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18: 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We're moments away from Game 4 of the East Finals. Knicks, Cavaliers from Rocket Arena in Cleveland, New York, seeking to become the fifth team in NBA playoff history to win 11 straight games in a single postseason. 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
18: Mike Brown's team's 8-3 in games in which they can clinch a playoff series on the road in his career, the second highest winning percentage in NBA history among at least 30 coaches. Brown seeking his second finals appearance. Ironically, he did it with the Cavs in 07. The Knicks coach with our Dave Pasch.
3: Mike, I know the closeout wins in the first two rounds have no bearing on what happens tonight, but in terms of the mentality that you need in a closeout game, what's that like?
4: You have to have a level of appropriate fear, and basically that's just a term. I think I got it from Pop way back in the day, but it's a term that just says you respect not only your opponent, but you respect the process of getting to a closeout game, knowing that you're the one that can close it out. Your opponent is going to play with a level of desperation that is hard to manufacture at any time. And it's that level of desperation is higher as you advance in the playoffs. So it's going to be tough. It's going to be extremely hard with the crowd and the energy that you need to bring with the level of physicality is something that I've been pushing a lot.
3: What's the key offensively? You assume they're going to throw anything and everything at you defensively in this game.
4: Yeah, we just got to keep leaning on our concepts. You know, we got to try to play with pace. We got to make sure the floor is spaced correctly. We got to reverse the ball. You know, you got to touch the paint, and you got to make quick decisions with the basketball. And if you do that, you're going to give yourself at least an opportunity to get a decent look.
3: You've coached a lot of great players, whether as a head coach or an assistant, the last two plus decades. What is unique about Jalen Brunson in the big moments?
4: You know, he's an MVP candidate for a lot of different reasons. Obviously, in big moments like this, not only does he bring it and help us by the points he puts on the board, but when you have a guy out there like that, he causes people to pay attention to him. And when a second or a third defender is running at him, it makes the game easier for everybody else. He's not afraid of the moment, and he has a short memory. And you need those things in a highly pressurized environment on the road when you're expecting to close out a great team.
3: Coach, thanks for the time. Good luck.
4: Appreciate y'all.
18: 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He'd also be the fifth coach to lead the Knicks to the NBA Finals. The Eastern Conference Finals on ESPN Radio is presented by Gusto. 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The Knicks, one win from their first finals since 1999. The Cavs, one loss from season being over, so it's a must-win for them. 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
5: We are in Cleveland. This is not New York City. It is not Madison Square Garden. But listen to the roar of the crowd now as the Knicks starting five is being introduced. It is insane how many people from New York City are here in hopes of something that has not been accomplished this century. The New York Knicks on the precipice of their first NBA final since 1999. They will get there with a win tonight. Doris, it's certainly understandable for Knicks fans why this would be a ticket you would want.
20: I mean, there's no question. 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I am not at all shocked the way they have turned out.
5: All right, time for Doris Burke's game plan, brought to you by SoFi. Need a game plan? 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Get your money right.
20: Listen, I know the Cavaliers are playing their 14th game in 26 days. I know the shooting numbers. 58 of their three-point attempts have hit the front rim. But if you are a competitor and your opponent's fans walked into your building and are outpacing your own, you have got to dig down and find some measure of competitive toughness. Keep your turnovers low. Get your defense set in transition and play with force. And if you're the New York Knicks, baby, just keep humming. Unselfish, share the basketball, calm, poised, doing whatever's required to win. You just stick with it.
5: Let's check in now with a third member of our crew. Here's Vanessa.
21: I'm going to say something you both already know. It is extremely loud down here. Another thing anybody who has watched or listened to this series knows, there's no denying the energy and the the pace of the Knicks has been more effective than that of the Cavs. So I asked Cavaliers head coach Kenny Atkinson, how much of combating the Knicks' energy and pace is mental, especially given how many days of rest the Knicks had compared to the Cavs? Kenny said Mike Brown and his staff are so smart. Mike's yelling every possession, get out there and run. They know that that's their advantage. Said we cannot have the live ball turnovers that spark that transition. We got to be better with transition defense if we even want a chance tonight, Dave.
5: Well, the Knicks know that Cleveland is going to throw everything at them. This is the last chance, obviously, for the Cavaliers. And they're going to change their starting five. Max Strus, who did start three games earlier in the postseason, he is in. Dean Wade will come off the bench, plus the Cavs don't have Dennis Schroeder, who hasn't done a whole lot this series, but he's been playing under the weather, and he does have a lot of playoff experience, so they'll be missing that tonight. Meanwhile, it's the same starting five for the Knicks with Hart, Ananobi, Towns, Bridges, and Brunson. It's not just Brunson. It is Bridges shooting better than 60% in the series. Karl-Anthony Towns, who hasn't had a huge game, but he had a huge opening quarter in Game 3 when he scored 11 points. OG Ananobi at 21 points in Game 3. Josh Hart had the big game, too. What we haven't had yet is a breakout game from the Knicks bench. Maybe that happens tonight. The Cavs bench hasn't had a big game either. Sam Merrill's really been struggling with his shot. It seems like for the Cavs to get a win, they may need somebody unexpected to have a huge night.
20: I mean, there's no question about it. And I love the switch to Strus in the starting lineup. On the defensive end, he's not quite as big as Dean Wade, but he gives you a tenacity and an edge, and he's willing to take tough shots. They've got to find somebody to start getting hot from three-point territory. Also, we know they're going to switch up some of the matchups. James Harden will check Josh Hart tonight, so you take your center off of him. You're still putting your worst defender on Josh Hart, but they're going to play a little more straight up.
5: It is really hard to close out a team. Normally, the Knicks, though, easily beat Atlanta in Game 6 in the first round. They hammered Philadelphia in Game 4 of the conference semifinals. But the deeper you go in the playoffs, the harder it is in closeout situations. No team in NBA history has ever overcome a 3-0 deficit. It was just 3 years ago that the Miami Heat and Boston Celtics were in a situation where it was 3-0 Miami. Boston stormed back to win 3, but then Miami won Game 7. The Cavaliers hope to take the first step towards becoming the first team ever to overcome a 3-0 deficit. They will wear all blue with the wine and gold trim. The Knicks in white uniforms with orange numbers and blue trim on the waist. They will go left to right. The Cavs will go right to left. It'll be Jared Allen on the right side of the midcourt line. Towns on the left. Mark Davis throws it up, and the Cavs win the opening tap. Davis, Josh Tibben, and Kevin Scott, our officiating crew. Jared Allen in the front court to our left, finds Mobley right elbow. He drives right side, puts up the shot, and it's good off the glass. It's the first lead for the Cavaliers since Game 2.
20: I love Evan Mobley putting it on the deck and attacking Karl-Anthony Towns.
5: Josh Hart in between the circles, bounces to Ananobi, kicks it out. Hart guarded by Strus now. Brunson picked up by Harden on the right wing with 7 on the shot clock, cutting his heart in the lane, and the extra pass knocked away and a turnover. Boy, had a layup, he didn't take it. Strus with a kick to Mitchell, right wing, a 3 is up, it's good. 5-0 Cleveland, 45 seconds in.
20: And the pressure's off them, right? The expectation from everybody, including perhaps themselves, is they lose, so you can play free.
5: Bridges in the lane, a 12-footer, no good off the back rim, long rebound, Allen. Now in the front court, Strus dumps it down low right for Mobley. Knocked out of bounds. Mobley touched it last. Baseline left. Nick Ball.
20: If you're the New York Knicks, you got to anticipate. You're going to absorb a blow here early. Can you survive it and keep control?
5: Towns goes to Brunson on the right side of the front court to our right. 5-0 Cleveland. 10:45 to go in the opening quarter. Brunson guarded by Mitchell. 3-point line right. Bounces middle of the lane. Bridges puts it up and scores from 8 feet.
20: They're in the gaps. Mikal just takes good advantage by getting to the middle of the floor. Jalen's so good entry in there.
5: Mitchell lobs for Jared Allen. Mid-post, left side, knocked away by Hart. Out of bounds, baseline left. Will stay with Cleveland.
20: be interesting to see how the Knicks change offensively with the new matchup on Josh Hart.
5: Defensively, Hart is guarding Mitchell while Harden inbounds the ball. And he'll lob it toward the midcourt line for Mitchell. With 10 to shoot, he'll use a screen to his right. Hart stays with him. Mitchell straight on. Deep triple try. That's good. He's got two threes already, and it's 8-2 Cavs.
20: That's great to see. I mean, Donovan can get to 30 easy, and they need a 30-piece tonight.
5: Baseline right is Brunson. Throws to the right wing and Bridges. Now Brunson in the corner on the near side. Shot clock at 10. Little jab step of the left. Now a left-hand dribble into the lane. Throws to the opposite wing, left side Hart. Knocks down a three-pointer, 8-5 Cavaliers.
20: Jalen does a nice job reading the shrinking of the floor with Jared Allen, goes opposite.
5: Another three from Mitchell, in and out this time on the left side, rebound Towns. Brunson in the forecourt with the dribble in between the circles, guarded by Mobley. On the left wing, Ananobi fakes the three, now puts it up behind the arc, no good. Backside board for Mitchell, 9.5 to go in the first, 8-5 Cleveland. Mitchell in between the circles, walks up to the three-point line to the left corner, Struess, wide open, lets it fly, in and out on the three, Towns rebounds, quick outlet to Hart.
20: Confusion on the matchup for the Knicks, got to make that.
5: Nice play by Bridges, and alley-oop by Hart that Bridges grabbed with his right hand. It looked like the ball might sail over his head, and then he laid it in softly off the glass, 8-7 Cleveland. Mitchell left side works into the lane, puts up a short hook shot, and it falls.
20: He's just looking to score. I mean, he's not even thinking about passing Dave.
5: He has 8 of the 10 for Cleveland, 3 of 4 shooting. It's 10-7 Cavs, 3 minutes in. Brunson, top of the circle, works off a screen to his left. Harden switches over on him with a shot clock at 5. Brunson down the lane, goes up with a scoop and score off the glass.
20: Well, beating Harden was easy. Getting that up and over the outstretched arms of Mobley, that was big time.
5: 10-9 Cleveland, 8.5 remaining first. Three-pointer from Harden on the right side is way short. Rebound Hart, long outlet. Bridges catches it in stride and fouled as he hits the deck. Mitchell thought he got all ball, but it's a foul and a chance for the Knicks to take the lead with Bridges at the line.
20: Donovan Mitchell looking at the back bench, asking them to take a look at it, but not as strong of an opinion as the last time when they did it automatically. He absolutely fouls him. He scrapes him along the left arm, so there's going to be no challenge. And again, we've already seen two possessions where the Knicks are beating them up the floor. It's been a problem for the Cavs all series.
5: At one point, it was 17-0 fast break points in game three. Finished 17-4 in favor of the Knicks. Bridges at the line. The first free throw is good. It is 10-10 with 8:30 to go in the first quarter. Already 5 points for Mikal Bridges.
20: I mean, Bridges is shooting 77% in transition. Playoffs on layups and dunks, he's 86%. I mean, he has just been so efficient, and it's a product of the shots he's taking.
5: Second free throw is good. 11-10 New York. Cleveland ball. Harden brings it up the court, crosses the timeline with Bridges right in his grill. Now Harden over on the near side with Brunson defending on the switch. Harden between the leg dribble, and he dribbles to the left elbow, hands off Mobley, middle of the paint. Underneath pass, Allen, rejected by Towns. Loose ball, Hart. He'll push tempo into the front court. Gives to Bridges, top of the key, three. Hits the rim twice and falls off to the right. No good. Cleveland ball. Mobley left side on the front court with a skip to Mitchell on the right. Fakes the three, drives and kicks. Mobley three left side. Got it! 13-11 Cleveland, high scoring first 4 minutes.
20: Josh Hart was on that side of the floor. Didn't really even attempt to close out to Evan Mobley.
5: Already 3 three-pointers for Cleveland. That's been a struggle throughout this series. Bridges on the right side with Struess guarding him. Now to the midcourt and Brunson. 10 to shoot. Brunson stops at the three-point line. Hoist can't hit. Rebound Hart out to town. Open look. Three-pointer. Good from the left side. 14-13 Knicks. 7:20 to go in the first.
20: How about Josh Hart? He catches that ball midair and without coming down or bringing the ball down, delivers a bullet to Cat.
5: Mitchell at the midcourt stripe, goes between the legs, drives into the lane, gets through the paint, puts up the shot, no, but he was fouled as he split the double team. You're right, Doris, he is really aggressive, been battling a groin injury throughout this postseason as Josh Hart commits the first foul on the Knicks.
20: And scoring has not been a problem for Donovan. He's picked his spots, fighting through being less than 100%. What has been problematic is sustaining it. I mean, think about the fourth quarter. of game three. He and James combined for 4 points. Think about that. You're not walking out of here against a quality opponent with your two top guys scoring a combined 4 points.
5: Paid a lot of money to produce in those situations. As Mitchell hits the first free throw, you hear the boos from the Knicks fans. There's a whole section of them to our left behind the baseline, about 20 rows up. Mitchell knocks down free throw number two.
20: We've got two scouts, one from Oklahoma City, one from San Antonio. They said the entire city is filled with Knick blue, and it was their hotel overrun with Knicks fans. And how about the Cavs? Consecutive possessions of zone here.
5: Brunson on the left wing, just waiting. Towns sets a screen. Now Brunson takes a three from the left, and it's no good. Rebounded by Harden inside.
20: They put size at the front of the zone, which means the guards have got a board.
5: Struess has it knocked away, but keeps possession. Mitchell, long three from straight on, and that's not even close. But underneath is Mobley to dunk down the rebound. It's 17-14, Cavaliers, 6.5 to go, first quarter.
20: Well, Mobley, great activity. I mean, I think he's seeing that Donovan Mitchell's come out with the mindset to score. So his thought is, if he's going to shoot it, I can be in position to offensive rebound, or I'm a lob target. He gets right near the rim.
5: Left wing Bridges. Cleveland stays in that zone. A skip pass to Hart. Top of the circle, Brunson will keep it on the perimeter. Corner three from the left. Ananobi no good. Towns rebounds low left. Goes up strong. He misses badly. And the loose ball tracked down by Mitchell on the near side. Into the front court at the left elbow, attacking in the middle of the paint. Kicks it out to Harden for three on the right side. Back rim, no. Rebound, Ananobi. Harden's struggles continue. 0 for 2 from three so far. Wide open, Towns with the slam low left on a nice feed from Ananobi. And a timeout.
20: That can't happen. That's Kenny Atkinson. Another transition opportunity for the New York.
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18: 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Karl-Anthony Towns, Jalen Brunson on the Knicks end, Evan Mobley, Donovan Mitchell on the Cavs end. 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Mitchell has 10 early points, 6 minutes left in the opening quarter with the Cavs up 17-16. Let's go back to Rocket Arena with Vanessa, Doris, and Dave.
5: Jim Hardy, 6 fast break points and 8 paint points for the Knicks. They trail by 1. Cleveland up 17-16. Donovan Mitchell and Evan

0: Mobley, the only two scorers for the Cavs, while the Knicks a little more spread out. Bridges with six to lead the way.
1: Entering tonight, the Cavs in this series have played one possession of zone. We've already seen multiple possessions of it. Knicks will eventually adapt to it. What's interesting about it is they're putting size at the top. Evan Mobley seems to be at the top of what looks like or is taking the shape of a 3-2. What it opens you up to is some offensive rebounding. You saw Karl Anthony Towns get one of those. But it remains the Cavs transition defense. Two things in play in this series. Number one, they were 21st in transition defense all year. So not a good team there, obviously bottom third. They're also very fatigued from having played 14 games in 26 days. But you cannot let the Knicks score in transition. They're too good offensively to give up anything easy.
0: The Knicks trying to close this out tonight. Then they wouldn't play until next Wednesday, June 3rd, in game one of the NBA Finals. That other series could go till Saturday. That would be game seven in the West. Wade has checked in along with Merrill for Cleveland. Cavs by one. They have it in the front court left side. Mitchell and Mobley getting a breather. Corner three from the right side. Screws off the back rim. No. Hart skies for the board. Quick kick out Brunson. Right side picked up by Wade at the three-point line. Brunson going one-on-one. Crossover dribble. Back to the basket on the low box right. Now leans in and has it blocked by Wade out of bounds. Baseline right. Nine to shoot.
1: It's the first possession of the New York Knicks I've not liked. You just iso Jalen on the right-hand side of the floor against an excellent defender. And it's just, it went nowhere.
0: Yeah. Yeah, we haven't seen that very much at all this postseason. Brunson inbounding, finds Ananobi on the left baseline. Out to Towns, long three from the left hash mark. He hit it. And the Knicks take a two-point lead on Towns' three-pointer, his second.
1: Boy, he was deep too, Dave. There's been no hesitation from him. He's hit a couple of deep ones.
0: 5 minutes to go in the first quarter. Harden, step back three, left side. Can't answer. He's 0 for 3. Towns rebound. And Brunson down court. No Cavalier is there. Brunson goes up and lays it in. Where's the defense for Cleveland?
1: Keep talking about it. They had six fast break points going into the last timeout. Just building on it now, the Knicks.
0: 21-17. Knicks lead. Harden, left elbow. Fires to Wade. He'll try a three. And it's no good on the right wing. Towns a rebound. Another quick outlet. Hart down court. Ananobi catches under the basket. Goes up and slams it home. The Knicks wanted a foul call. They didn't get it. It's 23-17 and 9-0 Knicks run. Harden stuck in the backcourt. He's got to do something with the ball. And now a foul as Ananobi collides with Strus. And now the coaches come on the court. All the players that are on the floor are circling.
1: But Strus is normally a guy who will get up quickly in that instance and go chest to chest. But now he's more having a conversation with the official. Are they going to look at it? This should just be a common foul to me. It was great pressure by Hart at the half court line. So OG trying to make the next pass difficult.
0: Ananobi committed the foul, and then Strus, as Ananobi was on top of him, pushed him off. So that is the second team foul. But the officials are not looking at this to see if it should be upgraded to a flagrant. It'll be Cleveland ball. And Mitchell going to check back in here at the next dead ball for the Cavs. He's actually not going to come in right now. He's sitting at the scorer's table. I think Kenny Atkinson realizes our best shot is to have Mitchell on the floor, especially with the way Harden is struggling. No points, 0 for 3. Tyson checking into the game as Strus goes to the bench. Tyson on the right side, drives on the baseline. McBride picks up him. Now Harden, top of the circle, moves to the left, working on Towns. Between the leg dribble. Fake the three. Goes up and fouled by Towns as, boy, it looked like Towns just backed away. But Harden's so good at drawing any contact. It'll be two free throws with 4:13 to go in the first. And the Knicks leading 23-17. Third team foul on New York.
1: A patented James Harden possession, right, Dave, where it's probably five, six, seven dribbles, dancing with the ball, between the legs, crossing over. The key is he pushes the ball in front of him, and he's just baiting you to put your hands in the cookie jar.
0: Robinson and Towns on the floor together right now for the Knicks as Harden gets the first free throw, his first point of the night. And now Mitchell checks in. Allen will go to the bench. So it's interesting. The Cavs are going small while the Knicks are going big.
1: And this is not something you see Coach Brown do a lot. Play the double big lineup. So is he trying to get a look at it as much about, you know, the rest of this game, but more the next game.
0: Free throws are good. It's 23-19. We're told Josh Hart went back to the locker room. Don't know if that's a restroom break or an injury. We'll get you updated when we can. 4 minutes to go in the first. Knicks ball, forecourt to our right. Bridges has it on the right wing. Guarded by Merrill. Now on a switch, Harden's on him. Bridges drives. Lobs. Robinson throws it down. What a pass by Bridges.
1: Well, it's one big against your two, which means on any switch, that's a small guy on Mitch, and they just throw the lob.
0: And now foul off the ball as Bridges got tied up with Harden coming around the screen. It's going to be team foul number four. And the first personal on Bridges, 3:46 to go. It's 25-19 Knicks. They trailed early, 8-2, but a nice response. They have dominated the paint with 14 points, and they have 10 fast break points.
1: How about the Knicks have 9 assists on 10 field goals?
0: Wade left corner, fake the three, goes to the elbow. Kind of loose with the ball and hands it off for Harden. Harden doubled at the top of the key. He'll drive with his left hand. The angle cut off by McBride, so Harden puts up a three. It's good. James Harden drills a triple, his first field goal, and it's 25-21. Well, it's 25-22. The scoreboard's wrong. That's a three by Harden. So a three-point lead for the Knicks. 3:15 to go in the first. Brunson right side going baseline. Boy, it looked like a walk. He gives up the pass, and a three won't go for Bridges left side. Loose ball. Tyson has it as he brings it across the timeline on the far side. He'll attack, collides with Brunson. And that's an offensive foul. Great job by Brunson to get in position.
1: That's a big mistake. I mean, Brunson is one of the absolute best we've seen in a very long time, in transition, navigating. And what this is about, Dave, is he knows the angle Tyson is going to come at, because he knows it's KYP. Know your personnel, baby. You know Tyson has no left hand. You know he's coming back to get the angle at the rim. Guy is just so smart.
0: As great as he is on the offensive end, when it comes to drawing charges, he might be the best in the league at that. 3 minutes to play, 25-22 in the first quarter. The Knicks lead it. McBride running the point. Brunson gets free to catch the ball on the near side at the Rocket Arena logo. Skip to the left corner, and Hart is back out there, so obviously okay. Three for McBride on the left side, and he hits it. You hear the crowd, a lot of the Knicks fans saying deuce as he swishes that one through. That's his nickname. He wears number two. Miles McBride. Now on the other side of the floor. Three from Merrill is good in the right corner as he finally gets on track.
1: They run him off. He just side dribbles one efficient into his motion.
0: It's a fifth three for Cleveland. Another dunk by Robinson on a lob from Brunson. So that's two out of the last three possessions where Robinson gets a slam. 2:15 on the clock in the first. Knicks by five. Mitchell in the lane. Floater is good. Donovan Mitchell with 12. How about this pace here in the first quarter?
1: Well, this is the Cleveland offense that we have seen for much of the season, to be honest with you, Dave.
0: Brunson in the middle of the paint. Throws it to the left corner. Shamit's got a good look. The three is good. 33-27. The Knicks have hit five threes now.
1: Shamit has been just, in limited minutes, so impactful.
0: 12 assists for the Knicks. With 1:45 to go in the first quarter. Mobley downhill with a Euro step. Missed the shot. The tip won't go from Tyson under the basket.
1: I'm not sure why he's trying to avoid contact. It's Jalen Brunson. Go dunk that thing.
0: Pull up three. Brunson from the right wing is good. The Knicks have their largest lead. 36-27. 90 seconds to go in the first.
1: This team is about business. Jalen Brunson in particular.
0: He's got 7 points, three-pointer Tyson right side, can't answer, back rimmed it, knocked out of bounds, baseline left. They're going to say last touch by Robinson. He will not argue, and we've got a timeout. So the Knicks have 36 points already in the first quarter. They lead by 9 with 1:18 to go. This is the NBA Eastern Conference Finals on ESPN Radio, the ESPN app, presented by Gusto.
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0: They pass Doris Burke, Vanessa Richardson in Cleveland, where they just took a point off the board for the Cavs. Harden's foot was on the line on his jumper, so it's 36-26 Knicks with 1:18 to play in the first quarter. 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
0: And just one turnover as we check in with Vanessa.
15: And in that Cavs huddle, it was Donovan Mitchell that said, we need to play with more force. And he was really emphasizing better defense of the Knicks' three-point shot. Larry Nance Jr. telling his teammates, they're moving way too easy out there, guys.
0: No question. It does look easy, Vanessa, for the Knicks, but that's how it's been all series. It'll be Cleveland ball with 1:18 to go in the quarter. Shot clock will be at 14 as Dean Wade will inbound baseline left with Brunson defending. Into Mobley, now Mitchell on the right wing. Mitchell has 12 on 4 of 6 from the floor. Bounce pass to Mobley, couldn't handle it, now scoops it up. Missed a hook shot in the lane, rebound by Brunson. Boy, Mobley's had two bad misses right at point-blank range. Brunson, three-point line left, guarded by Merrill. Uses a screen, stopped his dribble. Throws to McBride, fires to the left side and Hart, fake the three, drives baseline, pull up jumper from 12 feet, no good, Robinson bats it in with a right hand off the glass.
1: He is so problematic keeping him off the offensive window, just relentless there.
0: 8 straight Knick points, they lead by 12 with 40 seconds to go in the first. Mobley, top of the key, bounce to Mitchell, right side, goes to the left hand, missed the shot, good D by Robinson, he saves it from going out of bounds. Knicks trying for a 2-for-1 with 32 seconds left. Left wing Brunson. Going to take his time now. No rush here for the Knicks. Brunson directing traffic. McBride screens for him. And now with the shot clock at 6, Brunson on the left side driving. Leans in. Can't bank it in. Robinson tries to tip it in. It won't go. Rebound Cavaliers. They'll hold for the final shot. 10 seconds to go.
1: Sorry, once they got the switch, Jalen backed up to give himself a runway. Just couldn't get it off the window.
0: Mitchell with 4 seconds left on the left wing. Step back three over. Shamet is up. No good off the back rim, and the quarter comes to an end. Cleveland scored the first 5 points, led 8-2, but it's been all Knicks. Another 30-point quarter. They almost put up 40 in the first quarter. 38 on 58% shooting. The Cavs went just 4 of 19 after that hot 5-for-9 start. And at the end of the first quarter, New York 38, Cleveland 26. 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
4: Jim Basquiat in studio. Tomorrow brings game 5 of the Western Conference Finals. Spurs and Thunder even at 2 games apiece after Wemby hit him for 33 with 8 boards, 5 assists, and 3 blocks in that 21-point game 4 win. The Thunder listing Jalen Williams is questionable with that hamstring strain. A.J. Mitchell is out with the right calf strain for that 5th game. Oklahoma City's Shai Gilgeous-Alexander, 6 of shooting in game 4. Meantime, the Knicks, 6 of 12 from beyond the arc thus far. 38-26, they carry that lead into the second quarter. We go back to Rocket Arena with Vanessa, Doris, and Dave.
5: Thank you, Jim. Just another dominant opening quarter, including 13 fast break points, the most in any postseason quarter for the Knicks this year.
6: How about this? So a 55, 50, 100% from the free throw line quarter, right, Dave? You talk about the effectiveness. The Knicks now the best effective field goal percentage and true shooting percentage in playoff history. Now, they've got one more series to go, but they have been absolutely incredible offensively.
5: Jalen Brunson played the entire first quarter. He'll get a breather. Jose Alvarado checks in and gets a free path to the rim and scores with a right hand on the right side of the rim. Great call out of the timeout. It is 40-26 Knicks. Now Harden lobs for Tyson, catches middle of the paint. Finds Mobley, left corner. He'll shoot from there. The three is no good. Rebound, McBride. Knicks looking to run. The Cavs do get back. Keon Ellis on the floor. As Kenny Atkinson shaking things up, we haven't seen much of him the last couple games. Played some in game 1.
6: Knicks have gone super small around Karl Anthony Towns.
5: Towns has it on the left side, backing down Tyson with a shot clock at 4. Skip pass, right corner. Hart will put it up. The 3 is off target. Backside board Towns and a loose ball foul on Tyson. That is his 2nd and the 1st team foul.
7: Cavaliers number 20, Jalen Tyson.
6: And Karl Anthony Towns had a mismatch on the post, but he saw an open 3-point shooter. Would have been a tough contested 2 for him. I like that he gave that up.
5: Alvarado will inbound to Hart on the far side. 1 minute into the second quarter, it's a 14-point Knick lead. In between the circles, Alvarado drives, stops at the foul line. Finds McBride on the right side. Posting up is Towns. McBride will shoot a 3, and it's good.
6: Shot clock was down to 3, Dave. So, yeah, he had a slight window into Towns, but I like his thought process there. Towns had inside position, could have easily gotten an offensive rebound.
5: 13 straight points for the Knicks. They lead by 17, trying to sweep the Cavs here on the road. Harden over the timeline, just 4 points for him on 1-of-4 shooting, 0-for-3 from 3. Mitchell trying to get away from Shamet off the ball, and a foul is called here as Mitchell hits the floor. It's the first on the Knicks in the quarter, and it's on Shamet. Actually, they're going to get Towns for the foul. That's 2 on him.
6: And that's the one weakness that in some playoff games we've seen from Karl Anthony Towns. Early foul trouble, putting them at a detriment. What that would open up if he picks up another one is Mitchell Robinson having to come in and play more minutes perhaps and hack a Mitch.
5: Harden has the ball on the left wing inside the line, working on McBride with a back down dribble. Works into the paint, lost the ball, hit the backboard into the hands of McBride. Knicks are running again. Left side, Shamet, fake the 3. Now steps back, tries it, hits it. It's a 20-point lead for the Knicks. 46-26. Timeout, Cleveland. The Knicks can sense it. The Knicks fans here in Cleveland can sense it as well.
6: With the amount of Knicks fans in this building, forget about wanting to go back to MSG to finish it off. It would have been Bedlam. But this is bad enough.
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9: Over the last 3.5 minutes, the Knicks have gone on a 16-0 run. They have a 20-point lead. They blew Atlanta out in a closeout situation. They did the same thing to Philly. Could we be headed there again?
10: I mean, 20-6 advantage in the paint, 16-3 fast break, 20 points off the bench for the Knicks, just 3 for the Cavaliers. Dave, 14th game in 26 days. We've talked about fatigue. 58 of their threes coming in to tonight were short, off the front rim short. Signs of fatigue, no doubt, but it feels a little like they've let go of the rope, the Cavs.
9: It feels like here in the next 5-6 minutes, we're going to know how this one's going to go. Will Cleveland make its move, get back into the game, or will the Knicks blow this open like they did against Philly and did against Atlanta? Harden inbounding in the backcourt to Mobley, who will bring it up, being defended by Josh Hart. Crosses the timeline. Works over to the far side and lobs to Harden at the three-point line. Dribbles with his left hand to the elbow, behind the back to Mobley. Fakes the three, drives into the paint, and misses the shot from 5 feet on the left side. Rebound Towns, quick outlet. Here come the Knicks again. Hart to McBride, right side, shoots. Around and out, no good on the three. Rebound Mitchell. Ellis has it, and the Cavs will slow it down. 2 minutes into the second quarter. Left side Mobley to the corner, Ellis. Back to Mobley. Mobley driving, and he lost the ball. Alvarado picks it up. He's got an easy breakaway and another layup. It's 18 straight points for the Knicks. They lead by 22.
10: And his only defender to beat was James Harden. He had a half a step on him. That was good night.
9: Mitchell in the paint stripped. He turns it over. Alvarado running. Stops at the three-point line and fires. In and out, but Towns with the follow jam. It's 50-26.
10: This is starting to become an embarrassing effort by the Cleveland Cavaliers, to be quite honest, Dave. Nobody's hustling back in transition. miscues all over the floor.
9: Harden misses a three, but he's fouled, looking for the Cavs' first points in 5 minutes. McBride picks up the foul. Harden will shoot three.
10: You know, can I tell you something I loved coming out of that timeout? Like, you've got a huge advantage in all the momentum. And what did Mike Brown do? He sent two defenders to 95 feet and said, guess what? I'm going to pick you out, up right out of the half court line, the end line. I'm going to be your company for the entire night. That's sending a message to his team and the Cavaliers.
9: Doris Burke's instant analysis brought to you by eBay. Millions of finds, each with a story. eBay, things people love. First free throw good for Harden. He's got two more on the way with 9:11 to go in the second quarter. The Knicks already have 50 points. The Cavs now have 28 after Harden's second free throw. Bridges, Robinson, and OG Anunoby check in. Hart, Shamet, and McBride will go to the bench. Brunson will stay on the bench here.
10: So you have two sections. We're opposite the benches. And there are two sections that are straight New York Knicks jersey from bottom row to top row. And then you look around the arena, and there's three and four stretches of nothing but Knicks jerseys, white or blue. It's incredible.
9: Harden gets all three. Back to a 21-point game, 3 minutes into the second quarter. Alvarado on the right side, shovels to Towns, who fakes the three on the baseline, lobs for Robinson, and an errant pass, a turnover by the Knicks. But Alvarado steals it away from Mitchell. He anticipates the pass and picks it off. Towns left wing, dumps it down low. Anunoby goes up for the dunk. He got blocked, and it's Cavs ball. Cleveland showing a little fight in the last couple possessions. 8.5 to go in the first half, 50-29 Knicks. Mitchell in between the rings. Doubled, gives it up to Mobley, high post. Kick to the left corner. Ellis will put it up and miss a three. Rebound Towns.
10: Boy, that was down and out, and the great pass by Evan Mobley.
9: Anunoby straight on three. It's good. He rattles it down to push the lead to 24.
10: The guy has been a brilliant three-point shooter. And good for OG. How about a hand up and contest if you're the Caps?
9: Mitchell answers for three from the top of the circle. He's got 17 points now.
10: Still not enough, Dave. I mean, yes, he's given you punch on the offensive end. He's given you nothing on the defensive end.
9: Nobody is right now for Cleveland, save a couple possessions here and there. Bridges on the left wing with a shot clock at 9 to Alvarado on the right side. Timer's down to 5. Bounce to Robinson, who couldn't handle the pass, and a turnover by the Knicks. 53-32 they lead. 7:40 to play in the half. Mitchell in the lane, stops, pops, comes up short. Robinson rebounds. And outlets for Bridges, who brings it across. Alvarado on the left side now. Knicks sticking with the two big lineup with Towns and Mitchell Robinson. Left side Bridges going baseline pass Harden underneath the basket. Kicks it out to Anunoby. Shot clock at 3. Foul line jumper Anunoby. Swishes home. 55-32 Knicks.
10: Hard dribble to the middle of the floor. Defense on his heels. That allows the pull up.
9: 7 minute mark. Second quarter. Harden left side. Keeps the dribble. Tried to bounce pass in the middle of the paint. Intercepted Towns. 2-on-2 the other way. Bridges low right. Gets fouled as he puts the shot up. No good, but it'll go to the line for two. Another bad turnover by Cleveland, and another trip they don't get down the floor defensively.
10: How many turnovers is that? I mean, it feels like we're in double digits already.
9: It's 7 turnovers for Cleveland. You're right. It feels like it should be worse than that. Bridges at the line. Second team foul on Cleveland. Listen again to the Knicks fans here at Rocket Arena. Let's go Knicks chance as we check in with Vanessa.
11: Yesterday we talked to Sam Merrill at practice, and he said we have to understand the moment. If we lose, we're done. We got to go play. That was our message to each other. Let's obviously make the adjustments and clean up the stuff we need to clean up, but let's go play with full belief that we can get this win. Kenny Atkinson was full of belief. Sam Merrill and Jalen Tyson said that they played their best basketball with their backs against the wall. Interesting to say the least with the results we've seen, guys.
9: Well, it's clear, and it's been clear since the end of game one. The Knicks are the better team, and it did feel like when Cleveland lost that lead in game one, it, I don't know if they lost the series, but certainly was a soul stealer. Shot clock at 10. Mitchell in between the circles at the Cavalier logo, about 30 feet away. Drives left side. Gets down low, passes in the middle, picked off by Robinson. Knicks have a 4-on-3. Bridges middle of the court. Anunoby right side. He'll drive baseline. and throw to the corner where it's knocked out of bounds. 6.5 to go in the second quarter.
10: But on the other end, do you see what the initial defender having excellent body position on the drive? It matters. Shamet fought Donovan Mitchell every step of the way. And it allows for Mitchell Robinson to come over as the threat of the shot block. And again, you create a mishandle, loose ball happens, and you're sprinting the other direction.
9: Brunson is back on the floor, came back about a minute ago. Knicks ball, baseline right, inbounding is Bridges, who gets it in to Robinson, top of the key. Hands off for Brunson, guarded by Strus. Brunson fires to the left wing and Bridges. He'll drive to the elbow. Brunson, top of the key, fakes. Down the middle of the paint, gets hacked, misses the floater, but he'll shoot two. Look, he maybe took a shot to the head. And he'll go to the line for the first time tonight. Harden picks up the foul. His first, third team foul. And now the MVP chance at Rocket Arena from the Knicks fans for Jalen Brunson.
10: Should be. I mean, he's been absolutely brilliant. His patience is one of my favorite things. Doesn't overreact to, you know, not having a ton of shots. Just going to let the game come to him.
9: First free throw is good as it hits the front rim, rolls around and drops. He's got 8 points, four assists. Knicks are 5 of 5 as a team at the line. Cavaliers are 7 for 7. Cavs are now shooting 35% after that hot start.
10: If the Knicks get to 68 points in this quarter, it'll be three straight 30-point quarters given up. And there's another foul by Keon Ellis.
9: Brunson got the rebound because he missed it. Then it pinballed out to him, and then Ellis whacked him. That's the fourth team foul. And it'll be a side out of bounds here for the Knicks. 6:18 on the clock. It's 58-32 New York. Brunson bouncing up and down a little bit. In some pain.
10: That's why you don't mess around with the game, you know? Like, the quicker you put the series to bed, the less chance somebody turns an ankle.
9: Like Brunson got hit below the belt. That's what was bothering him. Bridges gets the inbound pass. Swing it to Shamet on the left wing. Shot clock at 8. Shamet between the leg dribble. Stops. Fires against Merrill. The 3 is good. It is 61-32. It's a 31-6 run by the Knicks.
10: Shamet is on fire.
9: He's 3 for 3 from behind the arc. The Knicks have made 10 threes here in the first half. There's still 5:50 to go. Harden on the right side, drives on Bridges, throws to Ellis, left corner. Now Strus up top. His 3 is good.
10: Going to need a lot of that. How about the Knicks bench? 10 for 13 field goals. They've got 25.
9: Ananobi left side fakes the 3, drives and bounces to the right corner. Bridges tries a triple. No. Robinson has the offensive rebound and has it stripped. Gets tied up, loses the ball. Ball falls out of bounds. Far side, it's Cleveland ball. 5:23 to go in the first half. Knicks 61, Cleveland 35.
10: Jalen Brunson pleading with the Knicks staff, asking to challenge us because they feel like Robinson got pushed.
9: Inbound to Cleveland. Harden gets it across to Merrill on the left wing, who drives the middle of the lane, bounces to Strus, goes up and flips it in with the right hand from about 4 feet away.
10: Okay, but he did that in the chest of Mitchell Robinson. That's a big-time finish.
9: 61-37 at the five-minute mark. Now we got a foul.
10: It's going to be Hack a Mitch here.
9: Yep. And that will get Towns off the bench because Mitchell Robinson will be at the line here. It's a penalty situation, but would imagine that after the free throws, Towns is going to come in for him with 5:08 on the clock. This may be the only chance that... Are they foul Shamet accidentally? Oh, Shamet's just standing at the foul line hoping the officials won't notice. Shamet saying he grabbed me. I'm the one that should be shooting. But no, Mitchell Robinson will step up to the foul line. Let's pause 10 seconds for station identification. 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
9: Robinson's first foul shot, no good on the line drive. He was out here to his credit for a long time pregame working on the free throws, but... It continues to be an issue for him. Josh Hart checks in. Shamet's going to go to the bench, and Towns again will come in as soon as Robinson comes out.
10: And, you know, he's got to get off the floor because you could spend the next, you know, several minutes playing Hack-a-Mitch trying to eat into the Knicks lead. So The other thing we did see in the last game, because of the half-a-mitch strategy, is we saw the Knicks go four guards a lot. And at times, be super downsized with OG at the five. We might see that again.
9: He missed the second one. Cavs have the ball. They've scored the last 5 points, all by Strus. Harden at the head of the key, drives into the paint. Throws to Strus in the corner on the left. His three, no good off the back iron. Rebound Hart. He'll turn and run. Left side, Brunson. Thought about the three and instead kicks it out to Anunoby. And now on a backdoor cut, got a timeout call. Trying to get Robinson off the floor before they foul him again. With 4:44 to go in the first half, it is New York 61, Cleveland 37. This is the NBA Eastern Conference Finals. 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
20: Jim Basquel in studio. Tomorrow brings Game 5 of the Western Conference Finals. 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Wemby 33 with 8 boards, 5 assists, and 3 blocks in the 103-82 Game 4 win. Second lowest postseason total in points for OKC. For Mitch Johnson, D was key.
21: I think it was the combination of the physicality and resistance along with the discipline and connectivity to still be together in team defense, not just trying to take one guy out or worried about what you were doing with your own matchup.
20: Spurs held the Thunder 33% shooting from the field, just 6 of 33 from beyond the arc. It's all working for the Knicks, 4:44 to go in the second quarter, up 61-37. Let's go back to Rocket Arena with Vanessa Richardson, Doris Burke, and Dave Pasch.
9: And Jim, they have 25 fast break points, and what was the note you just got?
10: So one of the producers for the NBA product, in particular NBA Today, Matt Williams, telling us the Knicks have the most fast break points in a first half of a playoff game by any team in the last 30 postseasons.
9: Wow. And you think about what they've done during this 10-game win streak. Their point differential is the highest ever in a 10-game streak in the postseason. And there are a lot of people out there just saying, oh, it's going to be whoever wins the Spurs-Thunder series. But the Knicks are a force to be reckoned with as a three is no good from Bridges' left corner. Ball out of bounds to Cleveland with 4:35 to go in the half. It's still 61-37 New York.
10: And look at Josh Hart. Still pushing up in pressure. Going to let Donovan Mitchell know that that groin is going to be hurting more by the end of the night.
9: Mobley in the middle of the lane. Collides with Towns. Turnaround jumper is good. That's 7 straight points for Cleveland.
10: Can I just say that I want to see more of that from Evan Mobley? Hit an opponent in the chest and then go make your shot.
9: This run is taking 2 minutes off the clock, 4 minutes to go in the first half. High post on the right side, it's Towns. Now Brunson, right baseline, back to Towns. Shot clock at five. A runner from Towns on the right wing, back rimmed it, and rebounded by Mitchell.
10: So the Cavs can close this well and get this town to 15, even 10 if you make a real push.
9: Mitchell stops inside the arc and straight on. His shot is short. Towns with a strong board. Outlets to Hart into the front court. Hart drives the middle of the lane. Goes to the basket. Missed the layup, but he was fouled, and he'll shoot two. Good take that time by Josh Hart. It'll be his first trip to the line.
10: But, Dave, how consistent a theme has it been for the New York Knicks in this playoff series in particular, conference finals, of the rake and take off the window, or even off a make from the Cavaliers, where they're pushing it right back down their throat? And prior possession, they're in the zone, right? And the Knicks looked a little, you know, discombobulated. They force a tough shot on Karl Anthony Towns, a one dribble runner. You don't even give yourself a chance to get in that zone if you're not back and set.
9: And now Mitchell's got three fouls. He's got 15 points. The next high man is Mobley with 9. Harden has 7. The Knicks are being led by Towns, who's got 10 points and 10 rebounds. Hart missed the first. The second one rolls around and falls. That'll end the 7-0 Cleveland run. 3.5 to go in the first half. Knicks 62, Cavaliers 39. New York trying to end the series and get about 9 days of rest before they face either the Thunder or Spurs in the NBA Finals. Harden, middle of the lane, left-hand dribble, turn-around jump shot is good. His second field goal.
10: One-on-one against Jalen Brunson. Once he got him about a foot below the free-throw line, it's size that matters.
9: Brunson on the right side, dribbles right past his man, throws to the corner, Bridges through the paint dribble. Now Ananobi left side, fake the three, finds Hart straight away, his triple, way off, rebound Harden. 3 minutes to go. Cavs can get it down to maybe 19 here. Harden on the right wing. Brunson swiping at it with the left hand. Between the leg dribble, Harden drives middle of the paint. Hangs, gets it blocked by Ananobi, but they're going to call him for a foul. And Harden will go back to the line where he's 5 for 5. That's the third team foul on the Knicks. Second personal on Ananobi.
10: Brunson feels like he took a shot by James on his way down to the cup. But they're doing to the Knicks what the Knicks do to other people, and that's they're getting the matchup Harden on Jalen Brunson, and he's had success. Enough contact on the elbow of James Harden to blow the whistle.
9: And it looked like completely accidental as Harden misses a free throw. His left elbow, as he was trying to shield Brunson, kind of caught Brunson and leaned in right on his nose. But Brunson appears to be okay. Going to take a lot more than that to get him out. 2:53 on the clock. One more free throw for Harden.
10: Brunson and Mark Davis having a laugh about it.
9: Second foul shot good. So it was a 29-point lead at one point. Now it's down to 20, 62-42. Knicks in front. Brunson will walk it off.
10: That's where great teams usually let you know. Final 4 minutes. Ooh, Josh Hart holding his left hand like something happened.
9: Yeah, it looked like he's holding his wrist as he got swiped in the right corner. Brunson faked the three. Drives the lane, hangs, puts it up, and scores with the left hand. Beautiful shot.
10: Tough delivery. Max Strus is in perfect body position. Got an excellent challenge.
9: 10 points now for Brunson. The lead back to 22. Harden drives. Mitchell left wing. He'll rise and shoot a three. It's good for Mitchell. He's got 18 in the first half. It's his 4-3. It's down to 19.
10: So your two stars have led the way offensively, and you get back into this 3-2 zone here.
9: Hart drives. Throws to the left corner. Bridges for three. No good. Rebound Harden with 2 minutes to go. Cavs ball down 64-45.
0: 2 minutes to play, second quarter.
9: Harden into the forecourt to our left. Again driving, attacking the lane. Gets underneath. Puts up the shot. No, but a foul. And Harden, who's going to shoot free throws, 8-9 here at the line.
10: Well, pressure's off, and James Harden is just attacking relentlessly. He has done a good job this evening of getting by those Knicks defenders. Sometimes it's with a screen. Sometimes it's getting the appropriate switch, getting the matchup you want. You know he's one-on-one skilled enough to do that.
9: Six-time first-team All-NBA James Harden, who came over from the Clippers in a midseason trade, hits the first free throw. 7 of 8 now tonight. We're inside 2 minutes, so they're going to bring Robinson in, because if you foul him off the ball, it's an automatic one-shot and possession situation.
10: So it saves Karl Anthony Towns from picking up anything cheap here in the final 1:53. You don't mind if Mitchell Robinson commits a couple fouls here. But, you know, this can't be empty calories from James and Donovan, right? They've absolutely scored. It's a 15-3 run. But it's as much about their lack of stops defensively. Yeah, they've climbed back in it. And this zone has taken the Knicks' rhythm a little bit. But let's see how it plays long-term.
9: And good point on Towns. He's got three fouls, too, as he heads to the bench. Shot clock at 10 for the Knicks. On the right baseline, Brunson leans in, bounces to Bridges. Timer at 5. Bridges with 4. Puts his pivot foot down. Shot clock at 2. Has to put it up. And he hits it as he's falling away. And he's made everything. Every tough shot Mikal Bridges has delivered in this series. 66-47 Knicks. 1:20 to go in the half. Strus on the left wing. Hands it off for Mitchell. Mitchell drives into the paint with a Euro step. Kicks it out. Mobley for 3. Right side. No good. Rebound Bridges. And now we've got a whistle. And a foul called on the Cavs. They're over the limit. That's going to send Shamet to the line. Not a smart foul by Max Strus. His first.
10: How about the Knicks have 3 double-digit scores with Mikal Bridges' last shot? He was under such big-time duress. But if you think about him when he was the primary scorer on prior teams, that mid-range fadeaway, he went to that move a ton. So that was like a free shot. You're under duress of the shot clock. Make or miss, you got to get it up.
9: He was 2-for-8 tonight prior to that make. Shamet hits the first free throw. Bridges 0-for-5 from 3. It's his first real off night of the entire postseason. 1:08 on the clock. The Knicks lead by 20 here in the second quarter. Shamet has 10 points now and 8 minutes off the bench. Bends the knees for a second free throw. Lets it fly, and it's good.
10: Hey, you two guys have scored like the studs they are offensively, and you're down 21.
9: Now 1 minute remaining in the second quarter. Mitchell fouls. He puts it up. They're going to say no, it was on the floor, but the Knicks are over the limit, so it's going to be 2 free throws for Mitchell as they get Shamet for the foul, his first. And Mitchell, 2-for-2 at the line. The Cavs are 10 of 11 as a team. The Knicks are 8 of 12.
10: Cavs have a lot of things on their plate in the offseason if it ends tonight, okay, Dave? I want you to think about it's the most expensive roster in the NBA. Donovan Mitchell is due an extension. Going to give James Harden an extension? Does the Jared Allen-Evan Mobley tandem, in your mind, work long-term in the playoffs? Can you succeed with Donovan Mitchell and James Harden in your backcourt, because both are not plus defenders? So Donovan gets those free throws, but you just, whenever this ends or the Cavs season ends, there are some big time things that have to happen.
9: They did get a step further than last year, and they did beat the one seed in the East in the Pistons, but if they get swept and blown out here tonight, it's a rough way to end the year. Allen blocks the shot of Bridges, and it's Cleveland ball. 40 seconds left, down 19. Harden doubled at the top of the key, lobs to the left corner, and Mobley just fumbled it out of bounds. 68-49 Knicks, 33.5 seconds left.
10: Turnovers obviously have been an issue for the Cavs all series. We interviewed Kenny Atkinson pregame. We talked specifically about those turnovers being killers. Now this one a dead ball turnover, so at least you can set your defense.
9: Knicks let the ball roll towards midcourt, then picked up by Brunson. Right wing. Stopped his dribble, looking for help, throws to Ananobi. Back to the midcourt line and Brunson. Shot clock at 12. Brunson, pull-up jumper from 18 feet. Around and out. Rebound by Strus. Cavs with 15 seconds left will hold for the final shot. It was a 29-point lead for the Knicks, but the Cavs have cut into it. Mitchell, with 8 seconds left near midcourt, trying to draw contact, drives right side. Gets into the paint with a step through in the floater that's no good. Rebound Bridges, 1 second left. Three-quarter court shot from Bridges. Short. And the half comes to an end. A 68-point half. The Knicks lead by 19.
10: An impressive performance by the New York Knicks yet again. They were about business from the opening tip. Their game plan has been to put extraordinary pressure on this team in transition. They did all of that. They're mature. They're poised. They fell short a season ago. They want the NBA Finals, and they made that clear in the first 24 minutes.
9: And they are one half away from accomplishing that goal. The Cavs made their move. Do they have enough when the second half starts to get a little bit closer? It's New York 68, Cleveland 49 at halftime as we send it to Jim Baskel in the studio with the AutoZone Halftime Report.
20: All right, Dave, thanks so much. We mentioned at the outset that all the Knicks starters have hit for 10-plus points, double figures in every game this series. Thus far, three of those five starters have hit that figure. One, by the way, off the bench, Landry Shamet, 3 of 3 from beyond the arc. He leads them with 11 points. 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
20: Jim Baskel back on the AutoZone Halftime Report, where the Knicks are up 19, plus 51 in their closeout in Atlanta, plus 30 in their closeout in Philadelphia, up 19 halfway through in their potential closeout in Cleveland. Meantime, tomorrow brings Game 5 of the Western Conference Finals. Spurs Thunder from Oklahoma City. 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Mark Kestisher with P.J. Carlissimo and George Sedano on the call. Spurs held OKC to their second lowest point total in this postseason, 103-82, the Game 4 win. Wemby, 33 points. Earlier, caught up with Mark Kestisher on what he's been most impressed with Wemby's level of compete.
26: I think it's that at such a young age and as the leader of a young team, he just seems to be years ahead.
20: Yeah.
26: You know, he knows where everybody needs to be on the floor, off the court. You know, he's clearly the leader. He's got great basketball savviness. And then, you know, he gets out there and, you know, he only makes mistakes once and then seems to address them quickly. So I was very impressed with a young team down 2-1, felt like Oklahoma City was taking charge of the series, maybe about to end San Antonio's season. And he told the whole world, you know, we'll see what we're made of. And then they delivered last night. So that's what has impressed me the most, is he comes off with a basketball player of veteran years and to only be in his first playoff and deliver on his own right has been very impressive.
20: Mark, the Thunder are champs for a reason. And yes, J-Dub has been out for the most part. They lost A.J. Mitchell for game four and won't be there for five as well. This series has seemed like a prize fight with counter punches. Are you expecting a few more of those before it's all said and done?
26: I think so. I have to imagine, as good as San Antonio was last night in game four, mm-hmm. realizing their season was on the line, Oklahoma City, you know, even in listening to some of the post-game quotes from Chet Holmgren in particular, you know, it was clear that he said San Antonio knew this was a big game and we didn't live up to that. So I think now they realize that they have to yep. deliver a punch. They don't want to go back to San Antonio needing to win to force a game seven. I do think that Jalen Williams' availability, which will be game time like it has been the last two games, I don't know if he looks close to being ready. It'll be interesting to see if he can give it a go. Not having A.J. Mitchell hurts. I know he's just a second-year guy, sure. but he filled in terrifically for J-Dub throughout the postseason. They don't really have many creators of offense behind SGA, and that's, you know, he's the two-time MVP for a reason, but still, San Antonio's pressure defense got to him like you rarely see it last night, and they need someone else who can create. So if both guys can't, we know A.J. Mitchell's not going to play. If Jalen Williams can't play, where are they going to get it from? How are they going to take that pressure off them?
20: Yep.
26: They will be home. I can't imagine they'll shoot worse than they did last night in game yep. four, but that's what's at stake for them against San Antonio in a pivotal fifth game.
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20: Jim Baskel back on the AutoZone Halftime Report. four where the Knicks hit the Cavs with a pair of big blows in the second.
9: Mitchell in the paint strip. He turns it over. Alvarado running. Stops at the three-point line and fires. In and out, but Towns with the follow jam. It's 50-26.
10: This is starting to become an embarrassing effort by the Cleveland Cavaliers, to be quite honest. Nobody's hustling back in transition.
20: That capped the 20-0 run. How about this?
9: Bridges gets the inbound pass. Swing it to Shamet on the left wing. Shot clock at 8. Shamet between the leg dribble. Stops. Fires against Merrill. The three is good. It is 61-32. It's a 31-6 run by the Knicks.
20: And Shamet, 3 of 3 from beyond the arc. Led it with 11 points off the bench. 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Knicks up 19 at the break. Coming up next in the AutoZone Halftime Report, the second half from Cleveland. 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
20: Jim Baskel back on the AutoZone Halftime Report. Pick your Knicks run, 9-0, 20-0, 31-6. They were up by as many as 29 points in search of their 11th straight playoff win, second straight a sweep, and first trip to the NBA Finals since 1999. They lead 68-49. Start of the third quarter, we go back to Rocket Arena with Vanessa Richardson, Doris Burke, and Dave Pash.
9: Jim, Cleveland did end the half on a 17-7 run, but the Knicks bench outscored Cleveland's 27-3. Fast break points, 26-3, 26-12 points in the paint. The starting centers, how about the contrast? Karl-Anthony Towns, 10 points, 10 rebounds, 3 assists. Jared Allen, no points, no rebounds. He did have two blocks. The Cavs were led by Mitchell with 20. The Knicks were very balanced. 11 off the bench for Shamet. Three different players with 10, including Towns and Brunson.
10: So the New York Knicks have now become the number one defensive efficiency team in the playoffs. They held the Cavaliers to below 50 points. Their opponents had been averaging 98.8 coming into this series, and they have done a great job on both ends. And can I just make one point about OG Anunoby, which is not necessarily pertinent to the first half, but is pertinent to their long-term championship hopes? The guy's fourth in leverage in the playoffs. He's behind Wemby's first, Shai Gilgeous-Alexander second, Scotty Barnes is third, but it's because he's so critical to what the Toronto Raptors do on every phase of the game. And it's not to say that he's the fourth best player in the playoffs. What it measures is your two-way impact. And OG and Mikal give you two elite defensive wings that can also make open threes. And this is a balanced New York roster.
9: Knicks will start with possession. They lead 68-49, one half away from celebrating their first NBA Finals trip since 1999. What are the Cavaliers made of? We'll find out here in the first few minutes. Josh Hart rebounds a miss by Towns and kicks it out to Anunoby on the right wing for three. He missed it and rebounded by Mobley.
10: So they open the half in that 3-2 zone. And again, Evan Mobley is at the top of it. So size up top.
9: A lob to Allen for the dunk. Struce with a nice pass. And that's his first point to the game. And it's down to 17, which, as we know, is nothing in the NBA. Towns low right, pump fake in the middle of the lane, kicks it out. Not sure why he didn't go up. Left side Hart. Knicks can't get sloppy or got to keep playing hard. Bridges misses a fall away, 12 feet left side. Rebound Mobley. Cavs looking to run. Right side Harden. Shoots for three. No good. Backside board Mobley. Low left. Mobley in trouble under the basket. Out to Struce, right corner. Fires in the paint to nobody. Picked off by Hart. 4-on-2 for the Knicks. Spinning in the lane, Anunoby. Goes up strong, can't bank it in. Hart rebounds, goes up and scores to make it 70-51.
10: Yeah, Josh Hart, he's always in the mix. One of the best rebounders at his size in the game.
9: Hart's got four offensive rebounds in this game. Five assists, 6 points.
10: Refused to be screened right there by Jared Allen. He tried multiple times.
9: Mitchell right side with a shot clock at 7. Fires to the opposite wing, Harden. Pass down low, Allen in traffic, fouled in the middle of the paint with 3.2 to shoot, and he'll go to the line.
10: So they trapped Donovan Mitchell, who gets off the ball, and there was a mismatch in the post. But I'll tell you this, Jared Allen on the catch had three Knicks converge on him. You want to win a championship, you want to get to an NBA Finals, that's the defense you play.
9: They're going to say side out. Kenny Atkinson is across the midcourt line on the far side of the floor, begging the official for free throws. But they say it was on the floor. First team foul. It was on Bridges, his second personal. Mitchell will inbound, watched by Hart on the far side. Finds James Harden on the left wing to the free throw line and Allen. Pump fake, now drive. Spin, hook shot, right hand no good. Rebounded by Towns. Hard in the front court, Anunoby cutting, catches in stride, low left, gets it blocked, the putback good though by Hart. They're going to wave it off, say no basket.
10: Foul on OG, was a little bit loud to hear it. So OG is going to get a couple of free throws here. Knicks continue to push the pace.
9: It's on Struce's second foul. Let's check in with Vanessa.
0: Well, before game one of this series versus the Cavs, Mike Brown showed his team the last final minutes of last year's game six versus the Pacers. He didn't show them any actual basketball highlights or any game action. He showed them film of their faces as they realized they were going to lose the series. He showed them film of them shaking the Pacers players' hands after the game. Brown, of course, was not the head coach last season, so as he showed this footage, he asked each of them, how did that moment feel? How did that feel for you watching the Pacers advance to the finals? It was motivating for this Knicks team, and now they're half away from going to the finals.
9: Anunoby just knocked down two free throws, Vanessa, to push the lead back to 21. You think of Mike Brown and all he's been through as a young head coach of the Cavaliers and LeBron James here in Cleveland. They go to the finals in 07. He won championships as an assistant. Has a chance to go back to the finals here in 2026 in his first year with New York. Allen scores inside on the left side of the rim. 2 minutes into the third, 72-53 Knicks.
10: So the Knicks were 3-for-10 against this zone shooting-wise in the first half. So this is why the Cavs are sticking with it.
9: Towns, nice pass middle of the lane. Hart couldn't handle it, though, out of bounds, baseline left.
10: So you can see it's having an impact on them. They're trying to attack in the middle of the zone. They're screening it a little bit more than they were in the first half. So let's just continue to watch this.
9: Mitchell collides with Brunson, who hits the deck. Mitchell fires a three, no good. Strus tried to follow Jim, but they're going to call a foul. Let's see if it was on the shot on Mitchell. Yep. It's on Hart.
10: And Josh Hart.
9: Three free throws here.
10: Yeah, Josh Hart is arguing with the official right now, saying, that's no problem. You know what? I fouled Donovan on the three. You're right. He said, but you're not giving me a whistle anytime I'm near the cup on those offensive rebound putback attempts. So be interesting. Jalen Brunson is now stepping between Josh and the official because he feels like Josh has sort of expended any good grace that the official might want to give him.
9: Two big free throws here as Mitchell hits the first. If he makes two more, it's down to 16. It was a 29-point deficit at 61-32. 9:36 to go in the third quarter.
10: This can make it respectable, but my question, I guess, would be, are they prepared to sustain and do whatever is required for the rest of the way? Are they prepared to not turn it over? Are they prepared to box out on every possession? Are they prepared to get back in transition defense? Because through the first three games of the series, the answer to that question has been no. So we'll see.
9: Mitchell got the second one, closes his eyes, now opens and fires towards the rim, knocks down that one. He's got 23, and it's 72-56, 9:32 to play in the third quarter. Cavs stay in that zone. Brunson splits two defenders, lobs for Bridges, right elbow. A runner from Bridges from 12 feet, no. Allen taps the ball to the near corner out of bounds. And they're going to say off of the Knicks.
10: OG had a chance at that basketball. I'm not sure what he was doing.
9: He must have thought it was touched last by Allen, but it's Cleveland ball.
10: Knicks need to start getting some stops and running because you're not doing well against this zone.
9: Harden, top of the key, drives on Brunson, gets into the paint, fires right side, picked off by Hart. Ahead to Bridges in the front court. Bridges attacks, step through on Strus, missed the shot inside, Anunoby rebounds. To the right corner, Towns. Shot clock at 8, handoff for Brunson back near the midcourt line with the shot clock at 5. Defended by Strus in that zone with 3. Brunson sees it with 2. He's got to put it up. Fires to the foul line, and it's a 24-second violation.
10: The zone is doing its job, and it's turned them over a couple times. Here's the other thing the zone does to you, Dave. You have seen a lot of players in the first half and now here. Mikal Bridges had to take a runner. Karl Anthony Towns had to take a runner. So these are shots that aren't the ones you practice because the zone is requiring different things.
9: Knicks just 1 of 8 from the floor in the third. 8.5 to go. Cavs down 16 with the ball. Strus right corner fakes. Drives, leans. Blocked by Towns and into the hands of Brunson. He'll push it across the timeline. Throw to the left corner and Anunoby. Now Towns on the left wing. He'll shoot and hit a three. Much-needed make.
10: See what I mean? Now you're playing off a miss. Now they can't get back in set in that 3-2 zone. Now you get the shot you want.
9: Towns 3 of 3 from three. Mobley's going to try to answer. Can't from the left wing. Rebound Hart. His 8th board. Front court left. It's Hart. Throw to the wing and Anunoby. Fake. Now drive. Gets past Allen. Kicks to the wide open corner. Bridges for 3. Good. Back-to-back threes and a timeout by Cleveland as the Knicks lead again by 22.
10: So you're scuffling against the zone, but you stay true to your defense, the best defense in the playoffs. You force a couple of misses. Now you get a cross-match in transition. You get the kind of shots you want, and you give yourself another breathing room.
9: 7:57 to play. New York in the third. New York 78, Cleveland 56. 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

0: Knicks 78, Cavaliers 56 with 7:57 to play in the third quarter. The Knicks outscoring the Cavs 10-7 here in the third. Back-to-back threes by Towns and Bridges. Towns now 13 points, 11 rebounds, 3 assists, and 2 blocks, 2 steals as well for Cap.
1: Say, he's been great. And I continue to harp on the point that he's only taking 9.8 field goal attempts per game in the playoffs. And he's very content. This is a man who has been the focal point of offenses for the vast majority of his career. And he was the co-star under Tom Thibodeau to Jalen Brunson, the big to Jalen's point guard play. But it speaks to Karl Anthony Towns' willingness and adaptability as an offensive player that he has now found his niche.
0: Merrill checks into the game for Cleveland. And no Dennis Schroeder. He's out due to illness. Max Strus started the game. Merrill is the only bench player to score for the Cavaliers. Harden will bring it across. He's just 2 for 6 from the floor, but 8 of 9 at the line. And he turns it over. 2-on-1. Brunson right side lobs. And Anobi with a right-hand jam.
1: And the turnovers continue to mount. 12th turnover, 22nd point off of those by the New York Knicks.
0: And if you're a Cav fan, disheartening out of the commercial. You turn it over as you're bringing it over the timeline. Mobley left elbow, throws to Harden, right wing. And he bounces it to Merrill of fire three, way off. Rebound Towns on the left side. Bridges in the front court to Hart, right side. Bounces to Towns, he'll drive middle of the lane, goes up strong, lays it in with the left hand on the left side of the rim. And it's back to a 26-point lead at the 7-minute mark. Third quarter, Mitchell with the step through and a floater that won't go. Rebound Knicks, 82-56. Hart ahead to Anunoby, middle of the lane, stripped by Harden. Kept alive by the Knicks. Brunson for three, right side. No good. Anunoby with the follow jam. The Cavs just watched him as he dunked it through a 12-0 Knick run.
1: There just is no heart being shown by the Cavs. It feels like they are broken, exhausted physically and mentally. Here's another turnover on a mishandle in the post by Jared Allen.
0: And Merrill meets Brunson in midcourt and fouls him with 6:37 to go in the third. 84-56, New York.
1: Rick Brunson and Mike Brown both pleading for a transition take foul. The referee is not hearing it.
0: Dean Wade will check in for Mobley. As the Knick fans again rise to their feet. They have possession. They are up 28. Ball at midcourt. Brunson has it. Moves to his left. Guarded by Dean Wade. In a zone. Wade in the top of that zone. Towns straight away to Hart. Right elbow into the lane. He carried. So a turnover by the Knicks.
1: So the zone having some effect, but again, it's not just about the zone and making them off rhythm. It's the details. It's the effort. It's the competitive spirit. It's not been consistent enough for the Cavs.
0: Mitchell into the front court on the right side. Guarded by Jalen Brunson. Mitchell fakes the three and drives into the lane. They're going to call a foul on Hart. Third team foul, third personal. Beyond the floor, side out of bounds. 6:12 on the clock in the third quarter. This got out of hand early in the second quarter. The Cavs scored the first 5 points. It was 8-2. But despite that flurry of threes Cleveland had early, The Knicks had answers. And then eventually another turnover and then a foul called here. Are they going to call it on Towns?
1: Wow.
0: They're going to call it on Towns as it looked like he jumped in front of Allen and picked off the pass.
1: I mean, it felt like if there was contact there, it was marginal. But it's not necessarily a great foul by Carl. So Mitch Robinson is going to check in the ball game.
0: He's got 4 now. He collided with Allen. They say his left hand was on his hip. But I'm with you. I thought that was marginal contact. Stole the ball.
1: One player was working harder than the other there. And the harder working player was Karl Anthony Towns. And usually, to me, it's absolutely an excuse. That was a marginal foul at best. And it wasn't a foul. It was marginal contact. That should have been a dunk.
0: And it was a windmill dunk. Straight on three, Mitchell. Good. Donovan Mitchell with 26. 84-59. 6 minutes to play in the third quarter. Knicks lead. Try to sweep the Cavs in advance. Game one of the NBA Finals, regardless of when the other series ends, is Wednesday, June 3rd. So significant downtime for the Knicks with that other

0: Series between the Thunder and Spurs, at least going six. Left wing three, Bridges can't answer. Cavs ball, Harden with it. Into the front court to our right to Mitchell on the left wing. He'll put up another three ball. This one is short, boarded by Ananobi. But turnover as Wade picks off the pass. Harden up top three. Around and out, missed side right, and rebounded by Harden.
1: Good weak side checkout. But Dave, executing against the zone with Mitch as opposed to Cat is totally different. Mitch can't be a decision maker middle of the zone, nor a threat to score. So they've got him in the dunker spot.
0: Bridges drives and bumped by Merrill. It's going to be the third team foul and the second on Merrill. Shamet and McBride about to check in. Both were really effective in the first half. Shamet's got 11 points, McBride with 6. They're a combined 5 of 6 from 3.
1: This is a good sub. I thought OG showed some signs of fatigue, to be honest with you. That one turnover he just had, he seemed to me a little fatigue turnover-esque. And McBride comes in as well.
0: Ananobi with 13 points. Josh Hart to the bench as well. So you've got Brunson, Bridges, Robinson, McBride, and Shamet on the floor for New York at the five-minute mark of the third. Tyson out there for the Cavs. Mitchell getting what I imagine is his last breather of the night. Brunson right corner, hoists a three, hits it! Jalen Brunson with his second three. 28-point lead.
1: He sneaks to the weak spot of the zone. There's so much for the lone man to cover. Jalen, just smart relocation.
0: 87-59 with 4:40 to go in the third. Harden on the right wing, finds Merrill, cuts into the lane, throws it underneath, off the fingertips of Mobley, out of bounds, baseline right. Mobley has had trouble catching the ball a couple times. Wasn't the best pass, but still got two hands on it. McBride left wing to the left corner, Shamet blows by Mobley and dunks it! And it's a 30-point game, the largest lead for the Knicks.
1: Shamet knows. Once he got by Mobley, the only other guy there was Harden, who wasn't going to try.
0: Merrill pull-up jumper, 12 feet, good. 4 minutes to go, 89-61. The Knicks off a make, running up the floor. And now they stop as the Cavs got back. They'll take time off the clock. Right side Bridges, about 35 feet away from the goal. Left-hand dribble now for Bridges. Puts it on the floor through the lane. Out to Shamet, top of the key. Fake the three. Pulls up, shoots, and misses on the right wing from two-point range. Cavs rebound.
1: Everything Shamet's doing right now, though, Dave, is with a high measure of confidence.
0: And intensity. Tyson drives. Lob for Mobley. Catch in the lane and dunk it through. 89-63 with 3.5 to go in the third.
1: Good delivery by Tyson. His minutes very spotty at points. He's gotten a little more run the deeper into the series.
0: Brunson on the right side, watched by Harden. Puts it on the floor, gets into the paint, rolls it to the corner. Bridges for three, no good.
1: I'll tell you this, Brunson has had a lot of assist opportunities. Guys are not making shots to the level they have in the past, but Jalen is putting the ball where it needs to be.
0: Ball out of bounds, Knicks possession. Baseline left, 14 to shoot. 3:17 to go in the third quarter. New York 89, Cleveland 63. The Knicks have made 13 threes. They're shooting 50% overall. 13 of 30 from three, that's 43%. Shamet, dump it down low. Robinson, a slam, low right. Nice pass by Shamet.
1: Screen and roll. Those two on one side of the floor. Jalen Brunson had cleared his defender out.
0: 24th assist for the Knicks. Mobley goes inside and scores, plus a foul, 91-65. 2:58 to go in the third.
1: Silly foul by Mitchell Robinson. You were beat dead to rights. Just let him go. It's a two, not three.
0: So we will step away with 2:58 to play in the third quarter. It's the Knicks 91 and the Cavaliers 65. This is the NBA Eastern Conference Finals on ESPN Radio and the ESPN app presented by Gusto.
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15: Jim Basquel in the studio. We got Game 5 of the Western Conference Finals tomorrow night. Our coverage comes your way at 8 Eastern. The series is even at 2 games apiece. San Antonio, a 21-point winner in Game 4. Shai Gilgeous-Alexander shot just 6 of 15 from the floor in that loss. Had this on regrouping.
16: Whether you win or lose, you want to learn the lessons from the game. And when you lose, they're a little bit louder. The lessons are a little bit louder, and that's just how we view it. Like, you want to learn through the wins, but sometimes you lose, and you gotta get better. In a series, that's what it's about, getting better and being better when you're done the series and you were to start the series and giving yourself a chance. That's what we focus on.
15: J-Dub, Jalen Williams, left hamstring strain questionable. A.J. Mitchell out with that right calf strain for that fifth game. Mark Kestenser, P.J. Carlissimo, George Sedano on the call. Our coverage comes your way again at 8 Eastern. No letting up on the Knicks. Just under 3 to go in the third quarter, up 91-65. Let's go back to Vanessa Richardson, Doris Burke, and Dave Pash.
0: Jim, there are plenty of Knicks fans here, including many celebrities, Timothy Chalamet, Ben Stiller, some of the usual suspects. There are also some Knicks celebrity fans listening on ESPN Radio. We want to give a shout-out to Sarah Jessica Parker, who said she's doing laundry right now, and thanked ESPN Radio. So glad you're with us, Sarah. Dave Pash, Doris Burke, Vanessa Richardson here in Cleveland for Game 4, and the Knicks up by 26.
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0: 2:58 to play in the third. Evan Mobley at the line trying to complete the three-point play. Knicks hoping the series ends tonight and they get time off before the start of the NBA Finals as Mobley missed the free throw. There'll be a lot of "do you remember when" questions being asked to, well, anybody and everybody when it comes to where people were the last time the Knicks made the finals in 1999. If they hold on to this lead, Shamit, three left side, got it, 94-65.
1: So Josh Hart off the floor. There are four shooters now on the floor for the New York Knicks to contend with the zone.
0: Tyson trying to answer left side, cannot, a brick from three-point range. Rebound Wade, now Harden's got it on the right side. 2:20 to go in the third quarter. Tyson will try it again. Missed again from straight on. Rebound Bridges. Knicks have the ball. Their largest lead is 30. They're currently up 29 at the two-minute mark, and they turned it over in the front court. Tyson on the run. Middle of the lane. Floats it up and in.
1: I feel like Tyson might have been able to be a football player as well, based on his build and athleticism. He chose the NBA. Probably a good choice. I'm just saying. He's got some stuff to him, Dave Pash.
0: Second-year player, 23 years of age, out of Cal. 10 to shoot for Brunson. Top of the circle. Right-hand dribble. Spins in the lane. Stops. Falls away from 14. Hit it. Jalen Brunson with 15 points.
1: And Brunson barking at McBride about something. Some level of execution on the offensive end.
0: 90 seconds to play in the third. 96-67. Knicks lead. Tyson right wing. Dribbles. Lobs. And the throwdown by Mobley. Mobley's going to end up with a lot of points. Probably by the end of the night. But most of them when the game no longer mattered.
1: Harden gets a strip.
0: Yeah, left wing will try a three after the turnover. He missed it. The tip won't go by Merrill, and McBride has it for the Knicks with a minute to go. 96-69 here in the third, New York in front, and Merrill fouls Brunson in midcourt. It's the first in the last 2 minutes, so it'll be a side out of bounds.
1: How about Landry Shamet in this series? You know, he has to be opportunistic in his minutes, Dave. He's 11 for 12 from three in the series.
0: 4 for 4 tonight from three. 16 points, 5 of 6 overall. Brunson in between the rings. Guarded by Harden as he dribbles to the left side of the floor. Puts it on the deck now, going baseline, pull-up jumper on the baseline, front-rimmed it, rebound Harden. 45 seconds to go. Long pass by Harden down court, knocked away by McBride and saved before he falls out of bounds to Brunson at his own free throw line.
1: Mike Brunson Brown wanted a foul, David. Merrill is like a costing Jalen Brunson.
0: They didn't call it, though. 10 to shoot, 27 seconds to go in the quarter. Brunson at the Cavalier logo, puts it on the floor and drives into the lane. Pass underneath, deflected. Brunson gets it back with 1 second left. Shoots it over the backboard. It almost went in. It hit the front rim. No good. Rebound Robinson. And he turns it over. 10 seconds to go in the quarter. And then a steal by Bridges. And then he's fouled. With 8.6 seconds to go. So free throws coming up for Bridges as the Cavs are over the limit. How about Brunson falling out of bounds? If it doesn't go directly over the backboard, it's legal. And it almost went in.
1: It had a chance. That's a shot you shoot as a youngster, and you're trying to put your opponent out of the game of horse.
0: Right? So Bridges at the line, 13 points, 4 of 4 at the stripe. Knick fans on their feet. First foul shot from Bridges is good, 97-69. Hart checks in for New York. So does Anunoby. And Donovan Mitchell will come onto the floor for Cleveland.
1: One of the most important developments of this playoff run for the New York Knicks is the fact that Mikal Bridges found himself on the offensive end, because first 5 games he was 7 points, 44% shooting, couldn't make a three, below 30% and well below. And over the last 8, the conference finals, he's almost 20 points on 71% shooting. 19% in the last 8, almost 70% shooting, 48 for 3. Like, that's to your point about being competitive next round. They got a lot of answers.
0: 2 seconds left as Mitchell drives left side. The layup is good, and a foul with 0.4 seconds left. So it's 98-71, and Mitchell at the line. He's got 28 points on the night.
1: Tough move. I mean, listen, as a downhill driver, Donovan Wright, he prefers right. Can he go left? Absolutely. And the unique thing about that one is he never brought his guide hand over. Like, he knew the defender, if he did that, it was going to be a problem. That's strength, to stay on balance with the arm separated from your body and the ball out there, too. That is great physical strength.
0: He appears to be moving much better, more explosive tonight. So the groin issue may not be as problematic tonight, but also perhaps the drama of the moment, knowing he needs to bring everything, and he's done that. He's 8 for 17, 5 of 9 from 3, 7 of 7 at the line. He'll shoot one here, trying to make it a 26-point game. 0.4 seconds left. His free throw is short. Rebound Hart, and that's the end of the third quarter. 12 minutes away from a trip to the NBA Finals for the New York Knicks. They lead 98-71. As we go to the fourth, this is the NBA playoffs on ESPN and the ESPN app presented by Gusto.
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0: Dave Pasch, Doris Burke, Vanessa Richardson in Cleveland. One more quarter left in the Cavaliers season. The Knicks up 98-71 with a trip to the NBA Finals 12 minutes away. We now pause 10 seconds for station identification. 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
0: Well, the Cavaliers hit four threes in the first quarter, most of those in the first 4 minutes of the game. They've only four threes since. They went 1 for 9 in the third. The Knicks went 4 of 8, and they lead by 27.
1: And they also had 7 turnovers in that third period for 8 points. In total for the game, 16 for Knicks, 26 points. It has been an issue for this Cavaliers team throughout this series. Kenny Atkinson made special note of it to you and I before the game tonight. Knicks are too good offensively for you to give them extra chances. It's just so dynamic with so many options offensively.
0: Cleveland will have the ball to start the fourth quarter. Needing a miracle. Jalen Brunson starting the fourth on the bench.
1: And what are the Knicks doing? Three guys in the backcourt picking up 94 feet saying, Cleveland, we are here to finish this.
0: Mitchell on the right wing is doubled. Shot clock at 10. They trap him as he gets it to Allen at the top of the key inside the arc. Now Tyson to the free throw line. Shot clock at 4. Mobley, low post left. Turnaround jump shot. Way off. Rebound Anunoby.
1: That's a great defensive possession. Right out of the gates.
0: Towns, top of the key. Alvarado, McBride, Shamet also out there with OG Anunoby. 30 seconds into the fourth. Towns directing traffic. Now McBride on the left wing. Shot clock to 5. Anunoby with 3 to shoot. Behind the back dribble. Moves to his right. Step back 3 on the way. No good. And rebounded by Mitchell. That, it's gone by in the fourth.
1: That possession never punctured the paint. It was all perimeter for the Knicks.
0: Mitchell left wing lobs to Mobley. Center of the lane. Pump fake goes up over Towns. Towns may have gotten a piece of that. Another miss by Mobley inside. Towns has it for New York. McBride stops at the three-point line, shovels to Towns. Towns driving on Allen, hooks him a little bit, gets to the basket and scores. 100 points now for the Knicks. They lead by 29.
1: And they've only given up 71. Could this be another game below 100 for their opponent?
0: Strus left side. Gets it to Mobley underneath to Allen, who was out of bounds and did not reestablish, so it's a turnover.
1: Miles McBride doing a little bit of refereeing, like pointing to the baseline official. You know he came from out of there, right?
0: And did not reestablish position when he caught the pass. Minute and a half gone by in the fourth quarter. Cavs stay in that zone. And the Knicks will keep the ball on the perimeter. Alvarado with the Cavalier logo. Moves to his left off a town screen. Stopped his dribble. His pass intercepted on the near side by Mitchell. into the front court now on the right. Mitchell driving, stepped through with that high ball, and he's fouled by Ananobi. He missed, but it'll go to the line for two free throws. He is 7 of 8 tonight at the line.
1: Yeah, I know a bad turnover there by Alvarado, but he's sort of an untold story of the New York Knicks season in this way. You know, they're down 22 in game one. And they said one of the most important voices that entire first quarter was Jose Alvarado. Just encouraging, you know, individually, checking in with guys, doing all the right things. And if you've ever watched a broadcast with the Knicks, that guy is up constantly, whether he's getting 20 minutes or 2 minutes.
0: He was just over as Mitchell hit the first free throw, talking to Karl Anthony Towns with a, I think, demonstrative motion telling him to either grab the ball or post up and get position. It's the fifth year for Alvarado in the league out of Georgia Tech. He was with New Orleans and traded to the Knicks on February 5th. Second free throw no good for Mitchell. Knicks ball, 2 minutes into the fourth. It's 100-72, New York. Alvarado in the front court to Ananobi, left wing. Towns goes down low now, and Alvarado looking for him. Instead to the corner, and McBride, three is good from the left side. 103-72. Largest lead for the Knicks at 31. Mitchell finds Mobley, pass underneath, Allen with a dunk low left.
1: Playing that double big, and McBride was the lone man for the Knicks. That's a mismatch, folks.
0: Mike Brown imploring the Knicks to go fast. Towns does, downhill, gets the layup with the right hand on the right side of the rim. Great attack by Towns.
1: Very little resistance against that strong attack.
0: He's got 19 points and 14 rebounds. Alvarado fouls Mitchell in the middle of the court. So that is his first. Team foul number two. Would imagine Mike Brown is hoping to keep Jalen Brunson on the bench for the rest of the night, even though he's going to get plenty of rest. And as you mentioned many times, much fresher at this time of the year than he was last year.
1: I mean, it's incredible. And I think that's a tribute to the system of Mike Brown. Getting Jalen Brunson off the ball more, bringing that usage down. No less productive, right? Still almost 28 points per game in the playoffs. Another all-NBA level season for Jalen Brunson. Just a little bit different.
0: Bridges trying to check in here for the Knicks. They won't let him. Not sure what happened there, so why he couldn't come in. Cavaliers ball. Mitchell on the right side with 9:15 to go in the game. Drives to the elbow, shoots from there, and it's good. 31 for Mitchell, but his team is down 29.
1: I mean, he's fighting, right? But I keep talking about the empty calories that are the points, because it doesn't matter how many you put on the board if you can't get stops. Knicks have 105 with 9 to play.
0: Towns top of the key, throws to McBride right wing, rhythm dribble, he'll shoot and miss a three, rebound Ananobi underneath, goes up strong, gets grabbed, he missed the shot, but he'll shoot two. There were three Cavalier jerseys under the basket and one OG, and Ananobi got the rebound and he'll go to the line.
1: I mean, OG's frame, you know, makes him such a valuable asset. OG stands 6'7", but he's 240 pounds, but moves like a cat. That's why you can put him at the four. You can play small ball five with him. Why he can guard four to five different positions depending on who is looking opposite at the center. Like, he's had to guard Evan Mobley, and he's more than up to that task.
0: Knocks down the first free throw. He missed a couple games in the Philadelphia series with a hamstring injury. Nixon four chance.
1: I'm wondering what that chant was. I'm trying to decipher it.
0: I think it's Nixon four. There are several Nick chants raining down from the stands here. Some of the Cavalier fans have left, but Knicks fans have not. As Shamet steals it away at midcourt, gives it to Ananobi, who slams it with the right hand. 109-76, Knicks with 8:37 to go. The lead is...
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7: Again, AJ Mitchell is out. J-Dub Jalen Williams, a game time call with that left hamstring strain. 8:37 for a trip to the NBA Finals for the New York Knicks, up 33. Let's go back to Rocket Arena with Vanessa Richardson, Doris Burke, and Dave Pasch.
8: And it looks, Jim, as if the Cavs realize this is over, because Kenny Atkinson just emptied the bench with 8:37 to go. A bunch of players that haven't played in this series: Tyrese Proctor, Thomas Bryant, Craig Porter Jr. Tyson staying on the floor for Cleveland. Keon Ellis coming in. Jordan Clarkson's going to come in for the Knicks. Would imagine we won't see Brunson again. The Knicks up 33. The Cavs have surrendered. This is over.
9: What did Roberto Duran say after a particular fight?
8: No mas.
9: No mas, no baby. They've had enough.
8: Well, the Cavs will inbound. So, Doris, as you think about the potential matchup next for the Knicks.
9: Yeah.
8: San Antonio, Oklahoma City.
9: I think they're both incredibly difficult. I mean, I think obviously, you know, Knicks struggled with the Oklahoma City Thunder this year. I just feel like San Antonio, they could beat. Oklahoma City, I have more doubt in my mind about that matchup.
8: 8 minutes to go here. Nick Ball up by 33. McBride on the left wing dribbles to the corner. Leans in, puts up a 12-footer that's good. 111-76.
9: I mean, the deuce chance are so clear here.
8: He's got 11. Game 5 tomorrow as Clarkson fouls Bryant. And that's going to get the Knicks reserves in. So Tyler Kolek, Huck Porty will check in along with Diawara. And the Knicks fans are celebrating. They know 7 minutes and 47 seconds away from celebrating.
9: Spike Lee pointing at Jose Alvarado, standing on his feet, giving the Knicks a standing ovation.
8: So game 5 tomorrow between the Spurs and Thunder. There will be a game 6 as the Knicks steal it away, going right to left. If there's a game 7, that would be Saturday as Kolek misses a layup. Cleveland rebounds. So the Knicks will have till next Wednesday, June 3rd, to get ready for game 1. It will be on the road, either in San Antonio or Oklahoma City, but make no mistake, this is a Knick team to be reckoned with. This will be 11 straight wins. And again, the average margin of victory during the span, the greatest in NBA history during a 10-game winning streak. Would imagine it will be the highest ever in an 11-game win streak in the playoffs, because they're up 35 as Clarkson shoots, misses left wing, can't get the tip in. Rebound Kolek, middle of the paint. He misses two. Cleveland ball.
9: I just want you to think about all the categories that New York is now dominating in the 26 playoffs. First in field goal percentage, first in three-point percentage, first in points per game differential, first in defensive and net efficiency, first in rebounding percentage, true shooting and effective field goal, first in fast break, first in paint, first in opponents' paint.

0: game, first in opponent's three-point percentage. That's dominance on both ends.
1: Assuming the Knicks win by double figures and are up 35 with 6:50 to go, they'd be the first team with four straight double-digit wins in the conference finals. And think, they were down 22 in game one and still won that game in overtime by double figures. Be the fifth team ever to win 11 straight in a single postseason. And again, the scoring differential will be the greatest we would imagine ever in an 11-game run. Clarkson fouled shooting a three. They're going to say actually on the side. They're saying it was a rip-through move, so no free throws, even though Clarkson standing at the line.
0: He can't believe it. And just to continue the superlatives, Knicks 53% field goal coming into tonight. That is the best in the postseason since the 1987 Lakers.
1: And again, there are some doors that think, oh, the NBA championship is going to be decided and whoever wins the Spurs Thunder, but the Knicks will be ready for that series as Clarkson hits a three. They're playing too well right now, and you know that the Spurs and Thunder are beating each other up in that series. Both teams have some health questions. But even at full strength, the Knicks are a different team now than they were when this playoff run began. As Dottier is fouled on the layup try, he'll shoot two. With 6:09 to go, and the Knicks up 114-76.
0: That could be a war of attrition in the Western Conference Finals. That is becoming very quickly a classic series of teams that are built for the long term.
1: Jalen Williams questionable for tomorrow. A.J. Mitchell out. So that's a big loss as the Thunder will be home for Game 5. First free throw from Dottier, no good. Knicks in four chance. All the Cavalier fans have left. So really what you have here, save a few pockets of Cavalier fans, you have a Knicks crowd at Rocket Arena.
0: Yeah.
1: Second free throw good.
0: Knicks fans always travel well. They're like Celtic fans. They travel well.
1: All the flights back to New York for tomorrow were pretty much sold out because of all the Knicks fans that are here. As Bryant missed the three, rebound Knicks moving right to left with 5:45 to go, leading 115-76. Right wing Dottier faked the three, gets into the lane, lefty layup is good. Nice move.
0: Nice looking move. Great use of the left hand.
1: Ellis top of the key, swing to the left wing to Porter. He'll drive, throw it to the corner. Down low right, Tomlin puts it in. Naquan Tomlin, second year out of Memphis.
0: Think about it. Tyler Kolek just getting cleanup minutes. There are points this year where he was involved in the rotation and doing things to contribute to winning, Dave.
1: But out of the rotation here in the playoffs. Getting a chance here to get some minutes in mop-up duty with five to go. Thomas Bryant, three, no good from straight on. Knicks ball, 117-78, they lead inside 5 minutes to go. Kolek on the left side. Gets knocked to the ground and fouled.
0: He hit his knee pretty hard. Hit that right knee, came up rubbing it a little bit.
1: So if you were the Cavaliers and you're thinking about the future, we touched on this a little bit. How do you feel about this roster? Again, they went one step further than they did a year ago, but obviously a ways away from being a championship team when they get swept like this.
0: A lot of questions. I mean, you know, appropriately, everybody's under the microscope. Kenny Atkinson's lack of timeouts in that run by the New York Knicks, I believe, is an 18-1 run. Said he likes to save them, obviously. Can't save them all because you can only have two timeouts down the stretch. You under Kenny Atkinson have had the top seed in the East and now, as you say, advanced to a different level. But it's not good enough, Dave. With Mitchell, as Kolek gets a three to go, with Mitchell and Harden as your starting backcourt, you have two guys that the Knicks relentlessly picked at for 48 minutes over four games.
1: Empty possession for Cleveland. Here comes Kolek again with 4:10 to go. He'll drive, throw to the corner on the right side. Clarkson missed the three. Rebound Dottier. Knicks 120, Cavaliers 78. It's a 42-point lead. Now it's 45. Dottier for three from the left side.
0: Jose Alvarado over there looking like ML Carr on the Celtics bench waving a towel.
1: Right side, Proctor for Cleveland. Can't answer from three. Tomlin rebound. 3:45 to go. Bryant three. Good from straight on.
0: So you have a lot of questions. I mean, Jared Allen's performance tonight, what did he end up with?
1: He's got 6 points and three rebounds.
0: It's just not good enough. That's your starting center.
1: None at halftime. He played well in the game sevens against Toronto and Detroit, but getting to this round, did not play well in the closeout situation.
0: Averaged 22 points and 13 rebounds, to your point about his performance in the game sevens.
1: And the East will be interesting next year. You have to assume Detroit, as Thomas Bryant scores with 3:20 to go. It's 123-83 Knicks. Got to assume Detroit, now that they've kind of been in the playoffs and won a series after losing in the first round last year, they're going to be very good again. Boston with a healthy Tatum for the whole year. The Giannis sweepstakes. Who wins that as Kolek hits another three?
0: What do the Boston Celtics do at the five position? Is there somebody out there? I read the other day that Robert Williams could potentially be one of their answers. Obviously, Kata grew tremendously. I thought he and Garza exposed at times in the playoffs. But, yeah, East is getting better.
1: Kolek missed a three right wing. Rebound Cleveland, 2:40 to go in the game. Knicks 126, Cavaliers 83. Ellis right side will let it fly. His three is good. 126-86. And the time is ticking. The Knicks fans are all on their feet waiting for triple zeros. Entry pass picked off and then a foul on Huck Porty.
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1: Day pass, Doris Burke, Vanessa Richardson finishing things up here in Cleveland. The Knicks lead it 126-86, 2 minutes and 22 seconds to go. And look at all the Knicks fans around us. We are surrounded, Doris, by blue, orange, and white. There are some Cavalier fans who are sticking it out, but for the most part, it is a heavy Knick crowd here at Rocket Arena.
0: Absolutely incredible scene. If you know about the two decades of futility in the New York Knicks organization, how long and how desperate these fans have been for a return to NBA championship level basketball. 2 minutes and 22 seconds. Timothy Chalamet is directing the fans of the New York Knicks. Tracy Morgan being told to sit down, I think, by security here in Rocket Arena. Just classic.
1: Leading scorers for the New York Knicks, Karl-Anthony Towns, 19 points and 14 rebounds. OG Anunoby with 17 points. Jalen Brunson and Mikal Bridges each with 15. Shamet had 16 on 4 of 4 shooting from three-point range.
0: That guy has been absolutely on fire in the conference finals. You know, you can play him 10 minutes, 20 minutes. He is a low mistake, high efficiency player.
1: Josh Hart with just 6 points, took only 5 shots, but he had 11 rebounds, 4 on the offensive end, 6 assists, and 2 steals. Towns also had 2 steals and 2 blocks. The Cavs were led by Donovan Mitchell's 31 points. James Harden, another disappointing performance. 2 for 8, 0 for 6 from 3, finished with 12 points because of the first half free throws, but just 2 assists and 5 turnovers. And a minus 19. Evan Mobley, a minus 30. 15 points, but wasn't really a factor. Clarkson, 3 from the right side, no good. Rebound inside. Huck Porty goes back up and throws it down. Rattles the rim with 2 minutes to go.
0: His teammates on the sideline flexing, putting their fists up and flexing for Huck Porty.
1: Left baseline is Tomlin with a minute 48 to go. Gets into the paint, throws to the corner. Now up top, Bryant for 3. No good. And rebounded by the Knicks with 1:40 remaining. They lead 128-88. All the Knick chants raining down from the stands here in Cleveland. Dottier comes up short. Rebound Cavs with 1:25 to go. Driving in the lane, behind the back pass. Down low, and the basket by Bryant with 1:15 to go, 128-90.
0: You know you have a good program when the scrubs are playing hard defensively, rotating multiple efforts. Knicks getting some culture.
1: Pollock misses inside. Cavs ball with 1 minute to go. They throw it away, baseline right. But you're right, this is a credit to Mike Brown and his staff. But it starts with your best player,
0: oh, yeah.
1: Jalen Brunson. He sets the tone, and everybody falls in line. Knicks bring it up the floor with 55 seconds remaining. Pollock will just hold it out. Now he'll drive. He wants points here in the conference finals. He scores in the paint to make it 130-90. Well, he's got 8 points now. 40 seconds left. Bryant at the top of the key. Porter on the left wing. Back to Bryant. He'll put up a 3. It's good. Maybe they should have played him earlier.
0: Yeah, I mean, he can make threes now. He likes a face-up game.
1: 30 seconds left, and now the Knicks will just dribble it out. They'll take a 24-second violation. The Cavs then will dribble it. Their possession out, and this will be over. 20 seconds to go. Till victory. The Knicks are celebrating. The Knicks fans are going nuts. Shot clock violation with 11 seconds to go. Now the Cavs will inbound, and that'll be it. Ellis gets it in. The Cavs will bring it across the timeline. The clock winding down. 5, 4, 3, 2, 1. Over the last 27 years, the New York Knicks endured 17 losing seasons, 14 head coaches, 9 different lead basketball executives. They've been one of the least successful and most unstable franchises in the NBA. But that's all in the rearview mirror now. For the first time since 1999, the Knicks are in the NBA Finals.
0: What an incredible journey for this team, led by the incredible Jalen Brunson. I mean, as soon as he arrived, the Knicks started to turn the page and started to win at a high level. He leads them from the point guard position. He leads them with the work, with the poise, the calm, the demeanor, the heroics in the fourth quarter, whether it's scoring for himself He was all over that 18-1 run that ended up being the death knell in game one for the Cleveland Cavaliers. It's been a special season, in particular a special postseason. Do not underestimate the Knicks going into the NBA Finals.
1: They win this one 130-93 and win the Eastern Conference Finals 4-0. They await the winner of Oklahoma City and San Antonio. That series tied at 2. It's going to go till at least Thursday and possibly Saturday should it go 7.
0: And this is a balanced Knick team. I know I just talked about Jalen Brunson, but think about the balanced scoring you got. Karl-Anthony Towns has bought into his role completely. The wings, Mikal and OG, have both played high-level basketball. The efficient, low-mistake minutes from Shamet, the shot-making that McBride can give you off the bench. This is just a well-constructed Knicks roster.
1: Wouldn't either way, it's going to be a fascinating finals. You're either going to have a young Spurs team led by the greatest phenom we've seen since LeBron James came into the NBA and Victor Wembanyama, or you're going to see the reigning champs trying to repeat, looking to become the first since the Warriors in 2017-2018 to repeat as NBA champs, while the Knicks go for their first title since 1973. Let's go to Vanessa.
10: Karl-Anthony Towns, you all ran away with it in the second quarter and you never really looked back. How are you all to get able to get such a commanding win and sweep the Cleveland Cavaliers?
11: I mean, it's all because of the man above, for real. You know, it's all because of him. And
10: as Patrick Ewing comes to give him a hug.
11: Yes, sir! Thank you, legend. It's our turn. It's just all for the man above. Gotta give grace, you know, all grace and all gratefulness to him, man. He makes this possible. This team is special. And you know, we worked hard for this moment. We went through trials and tribulations. The told us we wasn't good enough, and we knew we was good enough. So, shout out to the character in this locker room. Shout out to everybody believing in this locker room.
10: Patrick Ewing just came and congratulated you, gave you a hug. John Starks, Stephon Marbury, they've all been courtside. What has the support from the legends meant to you?
11: I mean, it means everything. It means everything to be in this moment. This is what New York's been waiting for, this opportunity, the hope. For us to be able to provide that hope, it means the world, man. That's what it's all about. It's all about this moment. It's all about giving New York this hope. They deserve it. I've been there. I've seen how it is in the city. So I'm happy that we can provide that moment. I'm able to be part of this history.
10: For the first time in 27 years, the New York Knicks are heading to the NBA Finals. Why was this the group of guys to do it?
11: You know, I can say a lot of things. So all I gotta say is the man above had a plan, and we just executed it.
12: Yeah, you windmills!
10: Jose Alvarado.
11: It is. God is good, man. God is good.
10: You're gonna face, last question, either the Thunder or the Spurs. Why can you guys beat them and win the NBA Finals?
11: I'm not worried about that right now. Right now, we're gonna enjoy this moment. We're gonna enjoy this moment as a team, and we deserve this moment. So,
10: as you should, go celebrate. Thank you, guys.
1: All the celebrities, Knicks fans are on the floor too, celebrating. With the Knicks players as they are going to the NBA Finals after they beat the Cavaliers 130-93. Final thoughts, Doris, on what we just witnessed.
0: If you're an NBA basketball team, the time to be peaking is in May and June. And the New York Knicks are clicking on all cylinders. They are dominating every stat category. They're playing unselfish basketball. They're making shots at a high level. But maybe the most important thing, Dave, they are now the number one defensive team in terms of efficiency in the playoffs. I think it would be a mistake to underestimate them, regardless of who comes out of the West.
1: Their next game will be next Wednesday, June 3rd, in Game 1 of the NBA Finals. It'll be the Knicks either in San Antonio or Oklahoma City. Once again, our final score tonight, 130-93, as the Knicks sweep the Cavaliers. For Vanessa Richardson, Doris Burke, producer Mike Martino, engineer Al Rosenberg, I'm Dave Pasch from Cleveland. Now let's send it to Jim Baskwell in the studio with the postgame show.
13: 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How about this for the Knicks? 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Coming up next in the NBA postgame show, our game flow, Knicks and all Knicks as they sweep. 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
13: Jim Basswell back on the NBA postgame show, reminding you the Eastern Conference Finals on ESPN Radio has been presented by Gusto. 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Want to mention Mike Brown on to the NBA Finals for the first time in 19 years. That's the largest gap for coaches reaching the finals in between appearances. The first time he got there in 07 was as a coach of the Cleveland Cavaliers, and this time he and the Knicks knock him off to get there this go-round. Or they'll have some time off once again like they did from the Eastern Conference semis to the finals. First game of the NBA Finals is June 3rd. So you knew coming in that no team had ever rallied from 0-3 down in a best-of-7 in an NBA playoff history. That's what was in front of the Cavs. For the Knicks, riding a 10-game postseason win streak, plus 225 on the point differential along those 10 games along the way. So the Knicks were looking for the sweep and looking to get to the NBA Finals for the first time since 1999. 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Knicks came out fast in this one like they have from game two on, and this time it was New York overcoming the Cavs' Donovan Mitchell.
23: And he'll lob it toward the midcourt line for Mitchell. With 10 to shoot, he'll use a screen to his right. Hart stays with him. Mitchell straight on. Deep triple try. It's good. He's got 2 threes already, and it's 8-2 Cavs.
0: That's great to see. I mean, Donovan can get to 30 easy, and they need a 30-piece tonight.
13: Mitchell had a dozen in the opening quarter. How about a 9-0 New York run?
23: On the right wing, Towns a rebound. Another quick outlet. Hart down court. Ananobi catches under the basket. Goes up and slams it home. The Knicks wanted a foul call. They didn't get it. It's 23-17, and 9-0 Knicks run.
13: That's 23-17, up a half dozen. OG at 17.7 rebounds, 4 assists, a pair of steals for the Knicks. They would go on another run late first quarter of 8 straight points. And along the way, Jalen Brunson chipping in on the offensive end.
23: The tip won't go from Tyson under the basket.
0: I'm not sure why he's trying to avoid contact. It's Jalen Brunson. Go dunk that thing.
23: Pull up three, Brunson from the right wing is good. The Knicks have their largest lead. 90 seconds to go in the first.

0: in Cleveland can sense it as well.
1: Man, Landry Shamet from downtown New York up a 20. Speaking of 20, how about a 20-0 run?
0: Mitchell in the paint stripped. He turns it over. Alvarado running. Stops at the three-point line and fires. In and out, but Towns with the follow jam. It's 50-26.
2: This is starting to become an embarrassing effort by the Cleveland Cavaliers, to be quite honest. Nobody's hustling back in transition.
1: Cat, 19 points, 14 rebounds, and then it's Shamet again. This part of another huge New York run.
0: Bridges gets the inbound pass. Swing it to Shamet on the left wing. Shot clock at 8. Shamet between the leg dribble. Stops, fires against Merrill. The three is good. It is 61-32. It's a 31-6 run by the Knicks.
1: There you have it from Dave. 3 of 3 from beyond the arc for Shamet. They were up 61-32. A plus 29 advantage. Shamet had 11 points in the first half, 16 for the game. 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The Cavs would shave 10 points off that deficit. Abide the break. Donovan Mitchell, 20 points along the way. But New York had a 68-49 lead at the half. Well on their way to their 14th straight postseason game of 100 plus points on the board. Third quarter, Mikal Bridges gets in on the fun.
0: Throw to the wing and Ananobi fakes, now drive, gets past Allen, kicks to the wide open corner, Bridges for three, good! Back-to-back threes, and a timeout by Cleveland as the Knicks lead again by 22.
1: 78-56, OG caps another New York run.
0: Kept alive by the Knicks, Brunson for three right side, no good, Ananobi with the follow jam, the Cavs just watched him as he dunked it through, a 12-0 Knick run.
2: There just is no heart being shown by the Cavs. It feels like they are broken.
1: Takes you back to the effort that we talked about at the end of Game 3. Cleveland just watching things happen there. New York snatching this game at every turn. Another player scoring double figures off the bench, Miles McBride.
0: Alvarado in the front court to Ananobi, left wing. Towns goes down low now, and Alvarado looking for him instead to the corner, and McBride, three is good from the left side. 103-72. Largest lead for the Knicks at 31.
1: And then the sharpshooters off the bench. McBride 3-3, Shamet 4-3. Shamet didn't miss from beyond the arc for this Knicks team. Both hit for double figures in this game. And how about this? On a night, Jalen Brunson was 6 of 14, 15 points, 5 assists. Home game, right? The Knicks just coasted to the finish line in this one. At every twist and turn, New York utterly dominant.
0: Ellis gets it in. The Cavs will bring it across the timeline. The clock winding down. 5, 4, 3, 2, 1. Over the last 27 years, the New York Knicks endured 17 losing seasons, 14 head coaches, 9 different lead basketball executives. They've been one of the least successful and most unstable franchises in the NBA. But that's all in the rearview mirror now. For the first time since 1999, the Knicks are in the NBA Finals.
1: And Jalen Brunson is your MVP on the heels of a second straight New York sweep as they do in the Cavaliers by 37 points. Let me say it again. They sweep or they finish off the Hawks in the opening round on the road by 51 points. They sweep the Philadelphia 76ers game 4 on the road by 30 points and finish off this sweep again on the road in Cleveland by 37 points. The Knicks have now won 11 straight playoff games, a plus 262 over that span. That's the best 11-game run in the history of the NBA. Playoffs, regular season, you name it. Take any 11-game chunk in the history of the league, and there's none better than the one that the Knicks are.
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1: Mitchell in the paint strip. He turns it over. Alvarado running. Stops at the three-point line and fires. In and out, but Towns with the follow jam. It's 50-26.
2: This is starting to become an embarrassing effort by the Cleveland Cavaliers, to be quite honest. Nobody's hustling back in transition.
3: 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How about Carl Anthony Towns? Another huge plus-minus game for him. 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
4: This is the third consecutive conference finals for you. Just what does it feel like to finally get over the hump?
5: Man, it's an honor to be able to do this back in the team that I grew up cheering for my whole entire life. So to have Patrick Ewing, Clyde, everybody here, to have the greatest fans in the NBA show up here on the road, and for them to give us this kind of love everywhere we go in the world, you couldn't have asked for a better feeling.
4: Now, the message was clear from the beginning of the season for you guys that finals are bust.
5: Yeah.
4: You guys all said you were okay with that. Why was there no pressure involved with that?
5: Because we had different expectations for ourselves. We knew that our team was capable of doing this. So all we had to do was just put the work in, continue to believe in each other, continue to sacrifice, continue to believe in the man above will take care of the rest. And that's what we did, and that's why we're here right now with this trophy.
3: They are indeed. MVP honors go the way of Jalen Brunson. You saw what he did in game one, the 38 points, leading them back from the 22-point deficit in the fourth quarter. Had the career-high 14 assists in game two as they established a 2-0 series lead and then took care of business in game three. Tonight, he had 15 points and 5 assists, garnering MVP for the series, and had this with Lisa Salters.
4: And the winner of the Larry Bird Trophy, the 2026 Eastern Conference Finals Most Valuable Player by unanimous decision, Jalen Brunson. Jalen, your teammates always talk about how you make them better. Just how have they helped you become this Conference Finals MVP?
6: They give me the confidence. They let me be me. I think most importantly, we all believe in each other from top to bottom. It's an honor to play with them, honestly.
4: What are you, Jalen, what are you most proud of about this group collectively?
6: Resilience. I think that we've been able to stay focused, stay composed. It starts at the top of the organization. It starts with Mr. Dolan, front office, coaches, all the way down to us. I mean, like I said, from top to bottom, it means something.

0: Congratulations to you, Jalen.
1: Yeah, boy, all those trades, by the way, have worked out just fine. Think about the path of this Knicks team. They lost in the Eastern Conference semis 2 years ago, lost in the Eastern Conference finals last year, and now reached the NBA finals this year. They're taking steps. That's the way it used to be in the NBA. Teams stayed together till they ultimately won together, and now the Knicks one step away, led by Mike Brown, who's now 9-3 in games in which his team can clinch a playoff series on the road. He is the fifth coach to lead the Knicks to the NBA Finals, and this is his second Finals appearance, 19 years from 07 to now with the New York Knicks. He had this with our Lisa Salters.
0: Mike, just what makes this Knicks team so special?
2: It's just the players that we've assembled, or Mr. Dolan and Leon, they're assembled. They're just great, great human beings, and they're obviously fantastic basketball players.
0: You had everyone on the team, everyone involved with the association, you had them sign an accountability contract at the very beginning of the season. How has this team lived up to the tenets of that contract?
2: In a lot of different ways. You know, people always ask me to compare the teams that I've been with to the finals, and the only way I knew how to do it, because they're different human beings, was to put some intangibles up there. Every single one of the guys on the team has sacrificed. Every single one of the guys on the team has a competitive spirit. Every single one of the guys on the team is connected. Every single one of the guys believe in each other and the process, and they all hold me and each other accountable. Just a heck of a group. Heck of a group.
0: Thank you, Mike. Congratulations to you.
1: Yeah, congratulations to Mike Brown, by the way, because he took this team one step further than Coach Dibbs into the finals. First time since 99, and again, 1973, the last time the Knicks have won an NBA title. So what is the Knicks' obstacle along the way? Well, the Western Conference Finals is now a best of three. It's the Spurs and Thunder, and we got Game 5 tomorrow night. This is the first series, by the way, two 62-plus teams matching up since the 98 NBA Finals. Each team 1-1 on the road. 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
3: Whether you win or lose, you want to learn the lessons from the game. And when you lose, they're a little bit louder. The lessons are a little bit louder, and that's just how we view it. Like, you want to learn through the wins, but sometimes you lose, and you gotta get better. In a series, that's what it's about, getting better and being better when you're done the series and you were to start the series and giving yourself a chance. That's what we focus on.
1: And Mark Kestenscher, PJ Carlissimo, George Sedano on the call tomorrow night. J-Dub Jalen Williams, left hamstring strain questionable. A.J. Mitchell is out with that right calf strain. Once again, our final score, the Knicks sweep the Cavs 130-93, and they're on to the NBA Finals for the first time since 1999. So let's give you some prints on the way out. Our next broadcast, Game 5 of the Western Conference Finals, Spurs Thunder. Coverage comes your way at 8 Eastern tomorrow night. Coming up next, it's game night for producer Renee Canales, technical director Camilla Ortiz, associate producer Josh Kapke, as well as Vanessa Richardson, Doris Burke, Dave Pesch, and Mike Martino. I'm Jim Baskwell. 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
21: I'm Matt Fontana. For the first time since 1999, the New York Knicks are heading back to the NBA Finals. They sweep out the Cavs with a 130-93 win in Game 4 tonight. Then back to the finals. Jalen Brunson named Eastern Conference Finals MVP unanimously in this one, and it was a blowout from the first quarter on. In fact, most of the starters pulled in the fourth quarter. For tonight, though, led Jalen Brunson 15 points, 19 points for Karl Anthony Towns. A pivotal game tomorrow night in the Western Conference between the Spurs and the Oklahoma City Thunder, with the San Antonio Spurs tied that series, two games with their win in Game 4. To the Diamond we go on a Memorial Day where there was plenty of action going on, including Washington beating up on the Guardians 10-2, Baltimore getting past the Tampa Bay Rays in extra innings 9-7, White Sox beating up on the Twins 3-1, and Milwaukee beat St. Louis 5-1. Games in action right now, the Rockies up 2-1 on the Dodgers, in Seattle taking to the Athletics 7-0 in that one. That game is in the fifth inning. Coming up, we got a game night right here on ESPN Radio, ESPN app, and SiriusXM Channel 80.
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1: Ellis gets it in. The Cavs will bring it across the timeline. The clock winding down.
19: Your Lakers. Your season.
1: Reeves has got it. Alley-oops to Bronny. Slam dunk.
19: Your home.
1: Perfectly executed. Reeves on the alley. Bronny on the U.
13: Basketball executives. They've been one of the least successful and most unstable franchises in the NBA. But that's all in the rearview mirror now. For the first time since 1999, the Knicks are in the NBA Finals.
23: That's how it sounded on ESPN Radio. The Knicks left, no doubt, tonight, punching their ticket back to the NBA Finals. It's Game Night right here at ESPN Radio, ESPN App, Sirius XM Channel 80, presented by Progressive Insurance. I am Matt Fontana. He is Donald Ware joining us tonight. And what it was, I'm a Cavs fan, man.
24: I'm sorry, man.
23: Thank you. I appreciate it, bro. Wow. I say this as somebody in Cleveland and I'm a Browns fan. I've never been so embarrassed by a professional sports team from my town before. But tonight, we'll get to some Cavs and the decisions on where they want to go with things. But tonight, certainly very much about the Knicks, because I'll tell you this, they were the better team, obviously. Sweeping it out, 4-0 in that series. They come back from the 22 down. You know, it was just so impressive what they did in this series to get to the finals. I think they're a force to be reckoned with on whoever they play, but get some more insight on that. Vanessa Richardson joining us. She was on the call tonight, of course, NBA on ESPN Radio. Vanessa, really appreciate your time. And, you know, Donald and I were just, Matt Fontana, Donald Ware with you tonight. And Vanessa, Donald and I were just talking about the Knicks and just their dominance in this series,
25: yeah,
23: where even coming back from 22 in game one, from then on, they left no doubt in this. And how do you think that just helps their motivation and just their confidence as they get ready to go for either the Spurs or the Thunder in the finals?
25: They're so confident. And the thing that I think they should feel really good about is how much they clicked. First and foremost, you know, look, it was an up and down year. They got a new coach. They had to learn new systems. And when you look at how they clicked during the series, that comeback win, game one, I feel like was so important for them. And I remember after that comeback win, they said, Jalen Brunson had a great quote. We learned that habits are, you have to be consistent with your habits and how you know, he was like, even if we weren't going to win game one, we wanted to finish it on a good note so we could come into game two, you know, with that motivation. And sure enough, they win game one, and then they just kept dominating. So Knicks fans should be really excited. Look, whoever comes out of the West is going to be tough to beat, but the Knicks are going to have a massive rest advantage. Massive.
24: Vanessa, I'm feeling for my guy Matt F. right now. Like a sweep, he's embarrassed. And one of the players I really look at is James Harden. In a game where you're on the verge of getting swept, he's 2 of 8 from the field. He has 12 points, only 2 assists in the game. But it wasn't just this game. It was throughout, and not only in this series, but let's go back to the previous series as well. Like, did James Harden just kind of get old before our eyes? Like, what was the deal with James Harden?
25: Yeah.
24: What were you seeing with him?
25: Well, you have to remember, I mean, my full-time job, I'm the Rockets sideline reporter. And while I wasn't the Rockets reporter when James was there, I did work in local news in Houston when James was there. Look, he's had some incredible moments. He's one of the greats in particular categories for sure, but he didn't show up this series. And, if you're a Cavs fan, you can't feel good about what you saw. Because Doris Burke, the great Doris Burke brought this up on our broadcast. The Cavs have an extremely expensive roster. It might be the most expensive in the league. And yet they were not able, you know, to reach the finals, and not just not reach the finals, but they got swept. So I do think that, when you pay them as much as they pay James Harden, and when James Harden has, you know, this reputation for being such a great shooter, man, you just really hope that he becomes that guy that, if they're doubling Donovan Mitchell or what have you, that he can go off. And we didn't see that. Not only that, guys, but we didn't get anything from the role players from the Cavs. We got barely anything. And the Knicks, well, you got a lot from Landry Shamet, and you got a lot from Deuce McBride. So, I, a lot of it is on James Harden, but, man, they just didn't get anything from the bench either.
23: Vanessa Richardson joining us here on Game Night. Donald Ware, Matt Fontana. Of course, she was on the call tonight, NBA on ESPN Radio. Vanessa, maybe kind of a loaded question here, but I'm interested in your thoughts. What did you learn about the Knicks, if anything, in this series?
25: They're tough. They're really tough. Like, I'm not going to lie to you. I, had a couple of their games for ESPN Sideline. I believe it was not TV. I think it was radio. And then, of course, you know, I watched them, win against the Rockets and have a great comeback win at Madison Square Garden. I don't know that I would have described them the entire year as tough, but they were tough. They were dominant and really, really like Mike Brown. I've always liked Mike Brown, but I'm a believer. He has these guys believing in themselves and believing in them, each other. My colleague, Amon Shumpert, who's a fantastic analyst, had brought up how, Mike Brown seems to really have figured out kind of how to best utilize Karl Anthony Towns. So I came away really impressed with the New York Knicks. I don't think it's automatically whoever comes out of the West is winning. I don't. I might have said that a week and a half ago. I don't necessarily believe that now.
24: Who, Vanessa, do you think the Knicks match up against better? Is it the Spurs or the Thunder?
25: Such a great question, because both teams are so flipping deep out of the West. But you know what? So are the Knicks. So I like old school hoops. I'm going to be interested to see, regardless of who they draw and who comes out of the West. I want to see some action from the big men. You know, I want to see some double big lineups, and I want to see some physicality. And I know we're going to get elite shooting from both teams in the NBA Finals. But I think it'd be really fun to see them take on the Spurs. I think just the storyline of Victor Wembanyama and the Spurs being so ahead of their rebuild, I think it would be really cool to see them. You know, but if they face the Thunder, then it's like the Knicks are basically responsible for stopping what could be the start of a dynasty. No pressure, right? So I think it'll be fun either way.
23: Vanessa Richardson joining us here on Game Night, of course, on the call tonight for the Cavs and the Knicks. Back to the Cavs, Vanessa. I mean, with this, their roster, with a lot of decisions coming up, do you think Donovan Mitchell is a player that can lead a team to a championship? Because I'm in Cleveland, Vanessa. That's going to be the question all summer.
25: Yeah.
23: As people are frustrated and angry and trying to answer that question. It's hard to do it right now in a vacuum watching how the series goes, but that question's going to be asked. Do you think he can be the number one on a championship team?
25: I mean, yeah, I feel like we, in some ways, we have our answer, right? Because they've surrounded him with a decent amount of talent. I mean, he's got James Harden, and he's got Evan Mobley, who's a former Defensive Player of the Year. So I don't know. I mean, if you're a Cavs fan, and I don't want to just focus, I can appreciate the question, but you got to ask about Kenny Atkinson. And again, you got to ask about the bench. I thought we'd get way more from Max Strus. I thought we'd get more from some of those role players. So can Donovan Mitchell be number one? I certainly, and lead a team to a championship. I certainly did not see it. And you got to think about this, guys. You got to think about the Pacers are getting Halliburton back. The Celtics are going to have a fully healthy, fully loaded Jason Tatum. The Detroit Pistons look really great during the regular season and are only going to get better. Can this Cavs team be a championship team? I don't know. With Donovan Mitchell, I don't know.
24: And everybody seems to have an opinion in terms of where Jalen Brunson ranks as an all-time Nick. Your thoughts, where do you have Jalen Brunson right now that he's led now the Knicks to the NBA Finals?
25: I love this question because I grew up in Indiana and I just could not stand the Knicks. But tonight I was talking to Stephon Marbury and John Starks and Patrick Ewing, and they just love this Knicks team so much. And, you know, I think when you've got the OGs and the legends supporting you because of how great of a leader you are, I think that's key. You know, all the media members, myself included, tried to trap Jalen all week into the cute little, hey, your dad was on the last team that went to the finals. And he did not feed into it at all. He was so focused. He's up there. I mean, he's already up there. And if he can bring a championship to New York City, I don't know if anybody will be able to appreciate it, because I think the city will burn down.
23: But it's funny you mention that, Vanessa, because they showed as soon as the Knicks won, shout out to the NYPD. They were surrounding Madison Square Garden because they were already getting prepared for Knicks fans to be everywhere.
25: As they should. That is smart.
23: It's been a while. Vanessa, really appreciate your time. Amazing stuff on the call. We'll talk to you soon, all right?
25: Appreciate it. You guys do a great job. Thanks for having me on.
23: There she goes. Vanessa Richardson, of course, on the call tonight. That was funny because there were so many Knicks fans here in Cleveland. Like, there were literally planes of Knicks fans that landed in Cleveland to come to this game. All the stars that are usually courtside at Madison Square Garden were courtside tonight in Rocket Arena. You heard the MVP chants for Jalen Brunson. They were loud like it was a home game. There are a lot of Knicks fans here tonight. So I know they'll be partying here in Cleveland tonight, but I'm certain that there's going to be a lot of people trying to get over to MSG tonight just to kind of take some. They might need to wait for tickets there. They got, what, 8 days until their next game? I'm sure those tickets will only be reasonably priced for tens of thousands of dollars by the time that game rolls around.
24: Right. And, you know, I thought I saw briefly where the city did not give a permit for the Knicks fans to gather around. I'm talking about prior to this game, around MSG to watch. I thought maybe I saw that. So you know, they can forget about permit or not. They are there at Madison Square and on the streets of New York City, no doubt.
23: And as Vanessa mentioned, it's been 27 years, 1999, and the tie is Jalen Brunson's father, Rick, was on that team that the Knicks went to the finals with. And Jalen trying to do what his dad couldn't because the Knicks haven't won a title since 1973, so he's trying to will that Knicks team to it. They got the rest. Doesn't matter who they play. We got plenty to talk about when it comes to the Knicks because they are going back to the NBA Finals, and they are on a historic run. Should they actually be considered the team to beat in the whole thing? It's game night right here on ESPN Radio and the ESPN app.
0: Coming up on the Tuesday edition of Unsportsmanlike with Evan Cohen, Chris Canty, and me, Michelle Smallman. It's Memorial Day weekend. So much going on. I'll tell you all the small things I learned at 8:30 a.m. Eastern. 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

0: fires against Merrill. The three is good. It is 61-32. It's a 31-6 run by the Knicks.
1: That's all it was the Knicks just going on run after run after run, and the Cavs not able to stop them in the least. That's how it sounded right here on ESPN Radio. It's game night. He's Don Aware. I'm Matt Fontana right here at ESPN Radio, ESPN app, and SiriusXM Channel 80, presented by Progressive Insurance. You know, he's joined the conversation, 1-888-729-3776. I'm sure there's a lot of happy Knicks fans out there that'd like to join us and get ready to go for the NBA Finals. 27 years it's been since the Knicks have made it to the NBA Finals. They've not won a title since 1973. And, you know, the question is just kind of watching their path at this point. Donald, it's just been, they've dismantled the Cavs, but then what they did to the Hawks, what they did to the 76ers, I'll ask you, should we really be looking at the Knicks over the Spurs and the Thunder and say that they are the team best equipped, maybe the best prime team to win the championship?
2: Yeah, you know, Matt, I'm not ready to go there as of yet. I know New York Knicks fans have been going there. I get all of that. I mean, but let's look at the path, right? Like the Hawks. Okay, the Hawks had them 2-1. I got to be honest. I was concerned for the Knicks coming into that series because of the way that the Hawks were playing. The Hawks made a really nice trade midseason to get McCollum. It was 2-1, and the Knicks handled their business. Then they ran into a 76ers team that just was out of gas. And then the Cavs were, as I said last night, fugazi, right? So I'm not ready to go there yet because we saw what the Spurs were last night and what the Spurs are capable of. Now, I still like the Thunder in the series, but that's going to be a battle, I think, that goes to 7 games. So I'm not ready to go there as of yet right now, Matt, with the Knicks. But so they're playing some excellent basketball, no doubt.
1: They are, and I think there's closeout games that I look at for how they – here they are, ready – in a closeout game to eliminate the Hawks, they beat them by 52. In a closeout game to beat the 76ers, they beat them by 30. And in a closeout game tonight to beat the Cavs, they beat them by 37. That is a team that is not only playing well in the series, but they know when it's our time to just get the rest in, to snuff this out, to not let this other team have any speck of hope to get back into the series, we are going to destroy you. And that is exactly what the Knicks have done. And it's been a lot of Jalen Brunson, obviously, is their best player. But Karl-Anthony Towns, and I look at this team. We just had Vanessa Richardson on, who was on the call tonight for ESPN Radio. And I agree with what she was saying, Donald, about I just think this team is extremely deep. There's multiple guys on this team. Yes, you need Jalen Brunson to lead, and he needs to be usually your leading scorer on any given night. But I love how this team is constructed. I loved them getting OG Anunoby. I'm still a very much believer in Bridges. Josh Hart, I think, provides some things, and especially if he can hit the three like he did in this series against the Cavs, I think the Knicks are an extremely dangerous team.
2: No doubt. I mean, there's no doubt that the Knicks are dangerous. They are deep. I mean, for me, the most consistent player for me is OG Anunoby. Like, yeah, you can count on him for 19 points. Plus, he's going to defend. He's an all-NBA defender. To your point about the depth, no doubt about that. I mean, Shamet off the bench.
1: Oh, I didn't mention Lanchet. Right, yeah, wow.
2: I mean, these guys can play. It's no doubt. It's no doubt. And I saw a stat. You talk about Bridges. I saw a stat that in his last prior to this game, his last 100 shots, he's made 69 of those. Mm-hmm. So, look, I got it. But on the other side, now, again, I like OKC. OKC does have some issues in terms of injuries. A.J. Mitchell, obviously Jay Will, that could be an issue. But a full-on OKC team, I want to give the Knicks credit, but I'm not ready to go there with them yet in terms of beating either team in the West.
1: Let me ask you, Donald Ware, Matt Fontana with you tonight here on game night. Is it have to do with the opponents? Because the West, everybody all season has been saying the West is just, as it's been for a long time, much better than the East. Is it more about who maybe the Knicks have played than maybe the route the Thunder have had to go through?
2: Well, first of all, for the Thunder, they're the defending champs. So they've been there, done that for me. So that and really, after that first game, I felt like the Thunder were disrespected in a lot of respects, right? And then after game three, my initial thought was order has been restored. Now, of course, the Spurs did come back last night and win that game. But I just feel like from a Thunder perspective, they're the defending champs. They've got the experience. And then, but on the other side, I mean, you look at San Antonio, they've got depth of their own, plus they've got that guy, Wembanyama. So for me, it's really about the talent level. And again, the Knicks are tough. I'm not taking anything away from the Knicks, but again, I mentioned OKC and the experience, and for me, San Antonio, Wembanyama. And then even I think you look at a guy, you look at the depth on that team is good. Not as deep as OKC, but good depth for San Antonio as well.
1: Let's hear from the man, Jalen Brunson. He was named the unanimous MVP of the Eastern Conference Finals. He averaged over 25. He caught up with Lisa Salters after the winners, Jalen Brunson.
3: And the winner of the Larry Bird Trophy, the 2026 Eastern Conference Finals Most Valuable Player by unanimous decision, Jalen Brunson. Your teammates always talk about how you make them better. Just how have they helped you become this conference finals MVP?
4: They give me the confidence. They let me be me. I think most importantly, we all believe in each other from top to bottom. It's an honor to play with them, honestly.
3: What are you, Jalen, what are you most proud of about this group collectively?
4: Resilience. I think that we've been able to stay focused, stay composed. It starts at the top of the organization. It starts with Mr. Dolan, front office, coaches, all the way down to us. I mean, like I said, from top to bottom, it means something.
3: Congratulations to you, Jalen.
1: That was Jalen Brunson. He caught up with Lisa Salters after the win. Brunson, again, a unanimous MVP of the Eastern Conference Finals. And they get plenty of time off now to get ready for either the Thunder or the Spurs. And I think, Donald, you just hear it there from Brunson, the credit to his teammates. They know it's going to be on him to lead them and be probably their leading scorer if they have a chance. But in any series this late in the season, it's going to be those role players. It's going to be the entire team. And I don't know. I like hearing that kind of stuff. When you have a star player like that, give it up to his teammates that way. I love that kind of stuff.
2: 100%, Matt. I mean, you're looking at a guy that averaged 29 points in this series, 8.7 assists. So not only did he score, and he had some games maybe he wasn't, you know, he wasn't the typical Jalen Brunson, and that's going to happen. We've seen that also happen. But when a guy like tonight, Karl Anthony Towns, can pick you up a little bit, he's given you 19. Bridges gave you 15. You've got Ananobi with his consistency, McBride and Shamet combined to score 27 off the bench. It is truly a team effort. But to your point, when you have a leader like that, that's being anointed, right, as one of the greatest Knicks right now of all time, and he's giving credit to the other guys, even though he's had put those numbers up, I agree with you 100%. You love to see that from a leader like Brunson.
1: And it's a great point you bring up, too, about the Knicks. I mean, we're talking about the Knicks, and Jalen Brunson, without a doubt, has etched his name with those greats for just 27 years. 27 years it's been since they've been back to the finals. Now, going and winning, it's a whole different story there. But even the fact that he was able to get them to this level, and he's been the clear reason and shift in the whole change with where the Knicks are at, he's certainly up there. Well, coming up on that list of the smallest guards or the best small guards, we'll discuss it right here on Game Night.
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0: I'm Matt Fontana. For the first time in 27 years, the New York Knicks are headed back to the NBA Finals. They dismantled the Cavs tonight, 130-93. They sweep the Eastern Conference Finals. Jalen Brunson, speaking of sweeps, he was named the unanimous MVP of the series. He averaged over 25 points, 7.8 assists in the four games. Knicks back to the finals for the first time since 1999. They're trying to win their first NBA title since 1973. To the Western Conference Finals, Game 5 tomorrow night. Spurs and Thunder tied at two games each. To the NHL Eastern Conference Finals overtime, and the Hurricanes get it done. Sebastian Aho with the game winner. They beat the Canadiens 3-2. Canes take a 2-1 series lead there. To the Diamond, the Astros threw a combined no-hitter today. Tatsu Imai, Stephen Okert, and Alan Barsanta combined to keep the Rangers hitless in a 9-0 win. The Rangers had 5 walks in the game to avoid the perfect game. It was actually the first no-hitter thrown in baseball since 2024. Did not have a single one all of last season. To some games in progress right now, it is the Rockies still holding a lead. The Dodgers coming back on the Rockies, I should say, 5-3. And the Mariners are still blanking the Athletics 7-0. More game night coming up right here on ESPN Radio.
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0: Kept alive by the Knicks. Brunson for 3 right side. No good. Ananobi with the follow jam. The Cavs just watched him as he dunked it through a 12-0 Knick run.
2: There just is no heart being shown by the Cavs. It feels like they are broken.
0: Oh, they're broken, Doris. They 100% broken. That's how it sounded here on ESPN Radio. It's game night. I'm Matt Fontana. He's Donald Ware, presented by our great friends at Progressive Insurance, ESPN Radio, ESPN App, Sirius XM Channel 80. I don't know if broken actually encapsulates what the Cavs were in this series. In 4 games, it was just, it was all the Knicks. And again, game 1, Cavs blew a 22-point lead, or you could look at it and say the Knicks erased a 22-point lead, came back on them, and then just from there, they never let the Cavs breathe. There was never a time in the series from games 2, 3, and 4 that I felt like the Cavs really had a pulse. And I think a lot of that had to do with the Knicks, where even if the Cavs got out of the gate strong or decent, Donald, the Knicks never let them, like, think that they were, they just kept it close, and they just went back on 8-2 runs and 11-3 runs to get back into the game, and they never really let the Cavs get any breathing room. I think a lot of that has to do with Jalen Brunson. A lot of that has to do with Karl-Anthony Towns, but again, OG Anunoby and Josh Hart, just the how this Knicks team operates, the toughness, the mentality that they have. It was really a sight to be seen from the Knicks.
3: Consistency from the Knicks. And to your point, let's go back to game one. Because that's really where that's why we had the sweep. It's inexcusable to have we're not talking about a 22-point lead in the second half. We're talking about a 22-point lead with a little more than 8 minutes remaining in the fourth quarter. Kenny Atkinson, he doesn't call it. The Knicks go on, what, an 18 or 19-1 run. He doesn't call a timeout. And I think that's where the Cavs lost that series. To me, Donovan Mitchell needed to do a little bit more. Even tonight, he was 9 of 18. I mean, that's good, 50% from the field. I need Donovan Mitchell to take 30 shots.
0: Yeah.
3: He needed to take 30 shots a game for the Cavs to have an opportunity, because you got nothing from James Harden. You didn't get much from the other. You didn't get much as you needed to get from your bigs. You didn't get anything hardly from your bench. So, it's any number of things, but definitely we can go back and look at game one as to why this ended very badly for the Cavs.
0: And for the Knicks standpoint, I think the confidence that they have in how they play, where it'll be a different story, I think, when they face either the Spurs or the Thunder, but they know they can do it on both ends. There was times in this series that Jalen Brunson crossed half court, and I go, He's somehow going to score. I don't know how, but I'm going to watch him put that ball through the hoop, and it's just going to separate from where the Knicks are at. And I think that's the power of Jalen Brunson, but also the Knicks can play good defense when they need to. They have some defenders, and certainly in the post, Cat, you know, I think Josh Hart's a very good defender. They have some guys that can play solid defense as well. But having a guy like Jalen Brunson that you can get the ball to, and I don't want to say get out of the way because it's never that way, but the confidence to know these possessions that matter, we need a bucket here. We got a guy that can go get us a bucket, and that's Jalen Brunson.
3: Yeah, no doubt. The one thing I worry about with the Knicks, and yes, we haven't seen it since the Atlanta series. I worry about lulls with the Knicks. I worry about, okay, Brunson, he didn't need to be great tonight. He was 6 of 14 from the field. Sometimes when you put bigger, like even in the 76ers series, I can't remember, it was a young guy off the bench that the 76ers put on him, a taller guy that could move. He was 6'9", gave him some issues. The key is others need to step up. How consistent is Karl Anthony Towns going to be? We know Ananobi's going to be consistent. We want to make sure that Bridges stays consistent. We want to make sure that bench gives the Knicks what they need. I'm with you on Brunson. He's a killer. But at times, not a lot, but at times he may be a sub 50% shooter. So who else is going to step up for the Knicks?
0: Yeah, and that's the thing. Karl Anthony Towns had moments in this series where he wasn't there. He's missing shots. He was not the same player that you need him to be. I do think a little bit exactly what you're talking about, of maybe some of that bench scoring that you're going to be looking for the Knicks as they kind of go through a series where Jalen Brunson got into foul trouble in two of these games. Mm-hmm. And they didn't need that to be a factor because they were so comfortable in them. I don't know if you could say that thing on the other side in the NBA Finals when you're taking on the Spurs or the Thunder, where if Jalen Brunson starts getting into foul trouble, that changes the dynamic so much about who the Knicks are and where they're at. It's game night right here on ESPN Radio. He's Donald Ware. I'm Matt Fontana. We talked about this a little earlier about Jalen Brunson's place in history and how he's already climbing the ladder of Knicks greats. He's already established himself, I'm sure, certainly with this fan base, would tell you one of the greatest Knicks to ever play the game. But thinking about the smaller guard that Jalen Brunson is and how he maybe compares to some of the other smaller guards that have left a legacy in NBA history. Donald, I got to tell you, I Steph Curry's probably the best example, you know, 6'3 and under kind of guys right there. Like, I think Steph, you know, maybe Allen Iverson.
4: Isaiah Thomas
0: is on that list at 6'1. John Stockton, potentially. But I think Steph certainly was the best player on those teams. Allen Iverson was certainly the best players on those 76ers team. Isaiah Thomas, like, that's the thing. Brunson is, without a doubt, the best player on the Knicks and the driving force. And in today's NBA, where you literally have a 7'4" guy that takes threes and brings the ball up the court, when you've got wings, that being a 6'7" wing in today's NBA is commonplace. To have a guy like Jalen Brunson just do kind of the opposite of being not just guard-driven, which is so hard to do, I think, in today's league, but to do it as a little bit of a, you know, on the shorter side of it, I really think he's starting to get into some rarefied air with some of these smaller guards in NBA history.
3: Yeah, I don't disagree with that. You mentioned Steph Curry, Allen Iverson for sure, because, I mean, so with respect to Allen Iverson, right, because, you know, let's look at that roster, that roster when they went to the NBA Finals. Rajah Bell, Rodney Buford, Speedy Claxton, Matt Geiger, Tyrone Hill, Jermaine Jones. You had a George Lynch, Aaron McKee, Dikembe Mutombo. He had nobody.
0: Yeah.
3: Right? Like, he had nobody. You know, Steph Curry, for sure. Now, I would say on that 17 and 18 championship team, I would say Kevin Durant was the best player, I think, on that team. And matter of fact, he won the NBA Finals MVP. You mentioned Isaiah Thomas, another guy. And I know we're going back in the day. I got it. And I like to be careful about when we jump to, and this is just how we are, we always want to talk about, okay, when we see something that is special. We want to rank it in history. I like Tiny Archibald. Like, he was an integral part of that 81 Celtics team that won a championship. So, you know, I
0: Bob Cousy going back with the Celtics, you know, from a different time.
3: Yeah, I guess.
0: Right.
3: Going way back, right? Yeah. So, like, yeah, I mean, it's not many, right? Like, there's not many that you can name that are that are better than Jalen Brunson right now. But a few, just a few.
0: Just a few, and that's he still has an amazing opportunity to join some of those guys as either NBA champions or finals MVP, because you would also very much assume that if they win it, he's going to get it. Like, AI, MVP, four-time scoring champion, but he led him to the finals. They didn't win.
3: No.
0: You know, Isaiah Thomas won two rings. Steph Curry's got four.
3: He does.
0: And that's where I think Jalen Brunson would to join that kind of group. Without an MVP, a regular season MVP, to his credit at this point, it's what you can do in the NBA Finals. And then I think on top of that, it is the Knicks. It is the legacy of the Knicks. There are some Dallas Mavericks fans tonight that are sending out pictures of him and Luka on draft night, because let's not forget that, too, and how they fumbled that away. But that's another story for another day out there for Dallas Mavericks fans. But, yeah, I think for that arc, too. And it's a little, I don't want to say storybook here with Donovan Mitchell, because there are a lot of people that thought Donovan Mitchell was destined to go play for the Knicks and go back home and the team that he grew up rooting for and wanting to play for. And they said life's all about timing. They go out, they get Jalen Brunson, because at the time Donovan Mitchell wasn't available. All right, Donovan Mitchell becomes available. He goes to the Cavs. And it's Jalen Brunson who beats Donovan Mitchell and the Cavs to head back to the NBA Finals. And also, just go back to history, too, that Jalen Brunson has owned Donovan Mitchell in the playoffs over the last couple of years. So you talk about that next wave of smaller guards that you would think that those two would kind of be fighting for. You know, Steph, a little more in the twilight of his career as you're kind of moving off of that. And

0: achieved. I know we may talk a little bit about, okay, what does the future look like for the Cavs, but Donovan Mitchell may be regretting now not going back to his hometown.
1: Yeah, and I would imagine it changes things, too, when you're back at home, the team you root for. It's funny that we're talking about this because Donovan Mitchell at the podium right now, quote, his future in Cleveland, I love it here. I don't know any other way to say it. That was from Donovan Mitchell just a few minutes ago up at the podium. So, again, I understand that that's what he's going to say. And I'm sure everything, all the emotions are raw at this moment. You need to take a step back and think about it. I think there's conversations the Cavs need to have about the direction of their team with Donovan Mitchell on it. It's all, that's right, the drama in the offseason, it never really ends. And speaking of that drama in the offseason, could an old friend be finding his way back to Cleveland? And a guy that led them to a championship in 2016, could Bron be fixing some problems for the Cavs next year? It's game night right here on ESPN Radio and the ESPN app.
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5: Well, the party is on in New York. A little sadness right here in Cleveland. The Knicks heading to the NBA Finals. The Cavs just heading to the offseason. What should the Cavs try to prioritize to get their team over that hump and back to the NBA Finals? It's game night right here on ESPN Radio, ESPN App, SiriusXM Channel 80, presented by Progressive Insurance. 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So the Cavs are in the offseason. Donald, people are just blowing it up about firing Kenny Atkinson. They want him fired now. They didn't want him going to the podium for postgame. Like, they were done. There was a gaffe in game one, not calling a timeout, keeping timeouts, letting his teams get run on in this game, you know, a couple of times in this series, but certainly in game one, to choke away that 22-point lead. So as we put ourselves in the shoes of the Cavs, lost the finals here, and here's a great rundown of kind of where the Cavs are at. So number one, James Harden has a player option for $42.3 million for next season. All reports are, Brian Winters has discussed this, Harden will probably decline that and then potentially re-sign with the Cavs on a different deal, and there's rumors interest there. Dean Wade, Keon Ellis, Thomas Bryant, Larry Nance are all unrestricted free agents. Craig Porter's got a team option. Jared Allen's three-year, $91 million extension kicks in with the Cavs. And then Donovan Mitchell, Evan Mobley, Max Strus, Dennis Schroeder, Sam Merrill are all under contract for the Cavs next season. But the first move is going to be Kenny Atkinson. People are irate. They are just irate. And I'm one of them. I am so... I need to take a step, bro. I'm done with Kenny Atkinson.
6: Yeah.
5: The malpractice, that is the word that we have heard over and over again with what happened in game one, let alone mistakes, I think, with rotations, in-game decision-making, play calls, defensive switches, all of these things that have gone on with this team. And the final and most damning thing that I can say about a head coach, it doesn't matter if it's fifth grade peewee basketball, you're trying to go for a chance to go win an NBA championship, your team quit. They quit on you, they quit on the fans, and they were a disgrace to watch them try to play the game of basketball for several games in this series. Kenny Atkinson ought to be ashamed of himself for coaching a team that doesn't even want to get back on fast breaks. They shoot the ball. It's got no prayer to go into the hoop. And they're standing there like, if they, you know, if I just stare at it a little bit more, maybe it'll go in the hoop. Oh, wait, it didn't go in. And I'm just going to let Josh Hart just go run out. He's already ahead of me. Go ahead and lay it in. I'm just going to stand here. I'll turn back around and get ready to go for the offense. That was the Cavs for the majority of this year. They ought to be ashamed of themselves. And I don't think there is any way that Kenny Atkinson is going to be coaching this team, frankly, by Wednesday afternoon.
6: Matt F., tell us how you really feel.
5: Oh, I had to get that out. Really, I appreciate it, but I had to get that out, brother. I feel better. I do feel better about that.
6: That's good. It's all good. Like, I don't disagree with anything you said. And by the way, now look. You got to remember, Matt, that the Cavs analytically won games 2 and 3. See, I mean, you got to remember that part. So, the series is still. Wait, isn't it 2-2 right now?
5: Wait, why am I upset? We got another game coming. You know, analytically.
6: Right. So
5: the next time I play some wagers that don't really go well, I'm just going to tell my wife, yeah, you know, honey, analytically. Worked out right. Analytically, we're fine.
6: I find it hard. I mean, I would find it, like, if I'm the Cavs, it's fine, whatever. First of all, if I'm James Harden, I mean, nobody's going to give me $42 million. That's number one. But if I'm the Cavs, tell me why I would, I'm trying to understand, why would I resign him?
5: I mean, they're regular season wise, there were moments that you saw it fit. The people that are upset, because it was, you know, Darius Garland trade, you were not getting here with Darius Garland. I'll give you that. You were not getting to where the Cavs got right. to with Darius Garland. Now, was this good enough? Clearly not, and I completely agree with that. But the move in itself was the right move, and it's just unfortunate because Darius Garland just can't stay healthy. That being said, can you find that world that you just don't have playoff James Harden? And now the issue is we've had, what, 17 years of examples of James Harden in the playoffs, and it's never been good?
6: Right.
5: I don't know how you necessarily change that. Now, I do think a big factor in this...
7: There's a weird stat that's out there, guys.
5: Please, yeah.
7: Weird stat. I didn't know this until tonight, and this is probably more ammo for the Cavs not to re-sign James Harden. He's been in the league 17 years, as you say. Mm. He's never been swept in the playoffs at any point of his career until tonight.
5: Wow.
7: So that lets you...
5: Wow.
7: Think about all the great teams he's played, those 2015,
5: right.
7: 17, 18 Golden State teams, some of those Celtics teams. He's never been swept until tonight, so this might be, you know, the beginning of the end.
5: It is, and you know, you sent us a great one, too. In three elimination games this season for James Harden, he shot 25% from the field and 6% from behind the arc in elimination game. And the Cavs won two of those without him, right. So 100%. And I do think, like anything, this comes back to Donovan Mitchell, because Donovan Mitchell, like a lot of teams, he's going to basically run the offseason for the Cavs because he is their star player. Now let's hear from Donovan Mitchell, because he sat down for his press conference following the Cavs loss tonight and exiting the playoffs. Here's Donovan Mitchell, Cavs guard, in his comments about his future with the Cavs.
8: I love it here. I don't know how else to say it. I've said it before I signed the other extension. Like, I love it here. And I have no doubt this group can get there. But, you know, reports are going to be reports. People are going to be people. But I said the same thing. We have unfinished business.
5: That was Donovan Mitchell, Cavs guard, following the loss. Donald Ware, Matt Fontana with you tonight here on Game Night. And that's the thing. He said the same thing last year. It was something along the lines of, go ahead and count us out. Or, you know, we'll see you guys on the other side. Now, granted, the Cavs have gotten better. They made these conference finals. That's a step further than they have made it. But it's still not the ultimate goal. And I, to a point, agree. Let me put it this way. I'm not calling Donovan Mitchell a liar. I believe him when he says I like it here, because they have an owner that has spared no expense, that has paid money, that has put out, the Cavs this year are one of the highest paid teams in NBA history with all the money that's going to have to be spent on luxury tax and things like that. They have an owner. They've been able to cultivate success in the past. The question is, what do you need to change? Because that's one thing I don't agree with Donovan Mitchell, Donald, is when he sits there and he goes, no, this group can do it. I have no reason to believe that they can. I'm sorry.
6: Yeah. Well, you know, that's tough. I mean, to me, and we can talk about this a little bit more, you know, you got to do enough. I think LeBron James ultimately ends up in Cleveland next year, and we can talk a little bit more about why, because we don't have enough time in this segment. But the first move I'm making, James Harden, you're out of there. I mean, you're gone, and then I'm going to go from there. But I believe Donovan Mitchell when he says he wants to be there.
5: And that's the thing. You could maybe start to understand, what does Bron want if he would be interested in that? Does he want James Harden around? And understanding that this will also probably be with a brand-new head coach coming in. I'm putting the cart before the horse here. Maybe this is mean to me to do, but it's also potentially a big change coming with the Cavs on who they want to be able to run the team from a coaching standpoint. Coming up, are the Knicks now the team to beat? This is Game Night right here on ESPN Radio, ESPN App, and Sirius XM, Channel 80.
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2: I'm Matt Fontana. The New York Knicks headed back to the NBA Finals. They dismantled the Cavs tonight, 130-93. They sweep the Eastern Conference Finals, and they're back for the first time in 27 years. The Knicks are 1999, the last time that they had a chance to fight for a championship. Jalen Brunson named the unanimous MVP of the Eastern Conference Finals. He averaged 25 points and 7.8 assists in the four games. By the way, he joins his father, Rick, who was on the 1999 New York Knicks, who went to the NBA Finals. They're trying to win their first title since 1973. To the Western Conference we go, Game 5 tomorrow night. Spurs and Thunders tied at two games each. To the NHL Eastern Conference Finals, it took overtime, but the Hurricanes get a 3-2 win over the Canadiens. Sebastian Aho with the game winner in the extra frame, and the Canes take a 2-1 series lead there. To the Diamond, the Astros combining for a no-hitter today. Three pitchers get it done to keep the Rangers hitless in a 9-0 win. The Rangers did have five walks. That avoids the perfect game there. That was actually the first no-hitter in Major League Baseball since 2024. Didn't get a single one all of last year. To the Diamond tonight, though, as well, the Dodgers rallied. They beat the Rockies 5-3. The Marlins beat up on the Blue Jays 8-0. And it was the Phillies getting a 3-0 win over the Padres. More game night coming your way right here on ESPN Radio.
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7: 3, 2, 1. Over the last 27 years, the New York Knicks endured 17 losing seasons, 14 head coaches, 9 different lead basketball executives. 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
2: 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A big part of that, Jalen Brunson. 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He's Donald Ware. I'm Matt Fontana. Jalen Brunson, 4 years now in New York, 4 years in the playoffs, Eastern Conference Finals, and now the NBA Finals the last 2 years. He's been a big part of it. To talk about that Knicks NBA Finals journey, Ian Begley is going to join us here, New York Knicks reporter and host of SNY Digital, The Putback. He joins us right now. Ian, really appreciate your time tonight. And just starting there with Jalen Brunson, you know, 4 years, four playoffs, now the East Finals last year, the NBA Finals this year. Where do you think at this moment Jalen Brunson stands in the history of the New York Knicks as far as players go?
8: Yeah, I think you have to put him with, I think he's beneath Patrick Ewing. You probably go Clyde Frazier, Willis Reed, Patrick Ewing, and then Jalen Brunson. But, you know, he's on his way, especially if they win a title. I think he surpasses Patrick, as crazy as that is to say, and especially if he stays here for a while, because he is the driving force behind their success. You can trace it back to the Knicks signing him, Leon Rose, making that decision that a lot of people disagreed with, giving Jalen Brunson a $100 million deal. And, you know, things started to flip from there, and his fingerprints are all over what's happened since then. And so that's why I think, yeah, if they can win a title and then he stays here for a while, I really think you could put him up there with Clyde and with Willis Reed.
9: Ian, OG Anunoby gives the Knicks 17 points tonight. We always talk about what Brunson does. We talk about what Carl Anthony Towns does or doesn't do. But OG seems to always be consistent. Can you just speak to the consistency of OG Anunoby?
8: It's remarkable. And, you know, that's one of the reasons, obviously, the Knicks traded a couple of their young rotation players and draft capital to Toronto to get Anunoby, and it's why they signed him to a $200 million plus deal because of that consistency. Because if he's healthy, he's one of the best two-way players in the league, and he's shown you that all postseason. You know, before he got hurt with that hamstring injury, he was playing phenomenally, shooting the ball incredibly well. And he's giving you that when since he's been back, too. He's such a big part of their ascent here because, you know, you didn't see this team play at this level, certainly not in a consistent way during the regular season. But with Anunoby playing the way he's playing, Bridges the way he is playing, when you have those two wings playing at a high level on both ends of the floor, it's just a different team.
2: Talking about the Knicks, Ian Begley joining us. Of course, Knicks reporter, host of The Putback on SNY Digital. Matt Fontana, Donald Ware with you here tonight on game night. And Ian, we talk a lot about the players, and I get that being the Knicks head coach usually brings fans that want you even fired. I'm not saying now because Mike Brown got him into NBA Finals, but, like, you know, that's how Knicks fans can be sometimes, very temperamental.
8: He's safe for 5 minutes.
2: It's just what he gets. So the champagne stops flowing in the locker room. He'll be all right. But Ian, just talk about Mike Brown and the job that he's done really quickly here with this Knicks team in his first year.
8: Yeah, and this was a gamble by the Knicks because Tom Thibodeau brought them to the conference finals, first time in 25 years. Last year, they made the decision that in order to take that next step, they needed a new head coach, and the decision was met with a lot of criticism. But here you are. You land on Mike Brown, who was not even their first or second choice, but he was the right choice, obviously, because with his what he's done here is a lot of players talk about how he discusses human nature and talks to them about kind of the ups and downs of a season and how to kind of stay even keel. And a lot of the players have appreciated that. They've appreciated his collaborative approach. He's taken suggestions from players, obviously from his coaching staff, throughout the season and made adjustments based on those suggestions. So it's been a collaborative approach, and that's what the Knicks were looking for when they hired Mike Brown, and he has certainly delivered.
9: Ian, a lot has been made about OKC and its depth, and rightfully so. But, I mean, let's look at the Knicks' depth. I mean, the Knicks' depth is incredible as well. I mean, even from McBride and Shamet tonight, you get a combined 27 points off of the bench. We talk about OKC, but not enough in terms of how deep the Knicks are.
8: You know, it's Landry Shamet and it's Miles McBride, and it's also, you know, Jordan Clarkson. They got big minutes from Jordan Clarkson, not necessarily postseason, but regular season games when they really needed it, and he can help them off the bench. Jose Alvarado is another player that can help them off the bench. So they just have competent players that are even outside the rotation that they can call on, and they know that they're professional and they'll be able to handle themselves in whatever situation they put them in. So, yeah. The depth is very good. You know, you obviously give credit to team president Leon Rose for finding the right combination of veterans and young guys. And, you know, they Mike Brown has leaned on nearly everybody on the roster at one point or another over the course of the season. And, you know, how much can you say about Landry Shamet? You can't say enough about him. Just the fact that he was, I think, 4-for-4 tonight from three, and I think 11-for-12 from three in the series. A lot of big shots, and he's certainly emblematic of the Knicks' steps.
2: Talking about those Knicks heading to the finals, Ian Begley joining us here on game night. Ian, with now, again, a huge, massive amount of time off for the Knicks, number one, how have they been able to kind of harness that? Because you sometimes hear teams that say too much rest can be bad, and then do you have a feel of either the Spurs or the Thunder, which would be the better matchup for the Knicks in the finals?
8: Sure, yeah. As far as the rest goes, I mean, they talked going into that long rest period about it being a challenge, you know, challenging themselves as a veteran group to stay locked in on the details and to stay locked in on the day-to-day and continuing to kind of focus on trying to get better in that time. And obviously that approach worked, right, because they came out and then they sweep the Cavs in the conference finals here. And so I would assume they take the same approach now between tonight, tomorrow, and the finals, start of the finals. In terms of opponent, I would think San Antonio, but I really think it depends on what the injury report looks like, right? Because both teams dealing with injuries, a little bit banged up, and key players too. So, you know, if OKC, if they're without Mitchell and they're without Williams, you know, to me, they end up being the better opponent for New York. But, you know, San Antonio having some issues of its own. So I don't think it's a toss-up, but it's hard to answer without knowing who's going to be healthy and who's going to be out of the lineup.
9: Do you see – Karl-Anthony Towns was big tonight. And, you know, he's, again, it's kind of up and down. I mean, do you foresee him going into the finals? I mean, being a – he needs to be more consistent, but do you foresee him being more consistent?
8: You know what's interesting to me about Towns is, you know, they started to use him as a facilitator, as a passing hub, and he's been able to really impact the game even when he's taken, you know, a small amount of field goal attempts, whether it's rebounding, defending very well, or passing the ball. And so I think if he continues to do that, the formula has worked very well, obviously, for New York. So I don't think he has to do more. And I think the consistency, even though it's been, like, understated because of the point totals, he's been very solid in those other areas of the game. So I think if he continues with that, that'll bode well for New York because that's been part of this formula here with this 11-game winning streak.
2: Ian Begley, of course, New York Knicks reporter. Check out his show, The Putback, SNY Digital. Ian, really appreciate your time. You enjoy the time off and enjoy the finals coming up, all right?
8: Anytime, fellas. Take care.
2: There he goes. Ian Begley, always appreciate talking to him and great insight. And, you know, I think Donald is such a great point that he brings up. It is very much about which of those two teams that they're going to face on that injury report for the Knicks and how they have been able to harness that time off because, you know, in that Cavs series, game one, Knicks came out rusty. You know, they did. They came out like a team that hadn't played in a week because they didn't. And I would imagine that probably isn't going to be an issue in the finals because they are so experienced with it now, but you never know. But they are a team that has very much used the rest as a piece, and it's helped them. Where, again, some of the teams, they really struggle with it. The Knicks have not done that at all.
9: 100%, because the Spurs and the Thunder are going to beat each other up. I think, again, it goes seven games. And again, you know, from a Thunder perspective, at that point, like if it's the Thunder, the Knicks, look, the Thunder have been able to do what they've been able to do largely without a Jay Will. You're not going to be able to do that against a Knicks team per se. So to your point, the rest, big time for the Knicks. And we'll see. I mean, both of those teams, by the time the NBA Finals start, are going to be beat up, and that could give a more of an advantage to the Knicks.
2: And we'll see, you know, with as far as where the Knicks match up to, do you have somebody that can go up against Wemby? Yeah, sure, okay, that's Karl-Anthony Towns. You have somebody to go up against Chet. I think that's where Shea's maybe a little bit different because there isn't quite that player on the Spurs. That's no disrespect to, like, De'Aaron Fox or anybody like that, but that's where the difference would be in the Thunder. Obviously, we're the favorite for a lot of the season as they go through. But I guess I just look at both teams and could see a reason why the Knicks would match up well. And especially with the extra time that Mike Brown is going to have now and being able to understand what they would need to do on a defensive side of things to get ready for the finals, I think that's another feather in the cap of the Knicks. Coming up, though, to the other side of it, Cavs going to have some questions this offseason on how they're going to handle things. Could one of those phone calls be to LeBron James? Could he come back to Cleveland? It's game night right here on ESPN Radio and the ESPN app.
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0: hips are running again. Left side, Shamet. Fake the three. Now steps back, tries it, hits it. It's a 20-point lead for the Knicks. 46-26. Timeout, Cleveland. The Knicks can sense it. The Knicks fans here in Cleveland can sense it as well.
1: Knicks were firing at all cylinders. They

0: Got it from Landry Shamet. They got great effort from Mitchell Robinson. It works. Knicks heading back to the NBA Finals. That was the call, as you heard, on ESPN. It is game night right here on ESPN Radio, ESPN App, Sirius XM, Channel 80, presented by Progressive Insurance. And, of course, NBA playoffs are on ESPN Radio. Tune in tomorrow for Game 5 between the Spurs and the Thunder. Coverage begins at 8 p.m. Eastern, presented by Gusto. We'll get into the Cavs side of things. He's not aware. I'm Matt Fontana with you tonight here on Game Night, because the Cavs, they've got some interesting things on the offseason and where they want to go to maybe retool this team. Do they need to make big changes? We'll get to that. But I talked about firing on all cylinders for the Knicks, and they certainly have done that. Not just with the players, but with their coach. And we had a great conversation with Ian Begley where he discussed some of the things that Mike Brown has done. So Rod's calling us from New York. Appreciate the call tonight. You wanted to discuss a little bit about Mike Brown. Welcome to Game Night.
1: Yeah, absolutely. Thank you for having me on. What a great game. I loved it. You know, I was talking to a friend of mine. He was like, you know, maybe the Cavs will get this one and it'll be and in five. But I really wanted the Knicks to drop the hammer tonight. I really wanted them just totally dominate, and I got exactly what I wanted. And I was waiting for that 18-2 run or something like that to come in third, and it came, and I was fully satisfied at that point. But you know, it was a great win. But yeah, I did want to talk about Mike Brown. I know I think somebody on the show mentioned it a little bit earlier. You know, he was we had that stretch in the regular season in which I think we lost like 10 games. It was a really bad stretch. And, you know, a lot of people, a lot of the fan base, they were really turned on him. And they were like, oh, this guy is no good, you know, get him out, whatever. And then it happened again during that first round series against Atlanta. And they were, again, just, you know, telling on the pages, on the Knicks fans pages and stuff like that, you see that. People are really quick to flip the switch. But I just wanted to say I am really happy with the job that he's done. And a friend of mine also said, like, guys like Landry Shamet, you would never even heard of if Tibbs was still in. And, you know, and we were also talking about the fact that during the interview process for Mike Brown, he must have been told exactly what it is that the guy before him was lacking in. So almost as if he knew that if he does not do X, Y, or Z, he is not going to succeed in the season. And so he did that, and it was so nice to see. And I was talking to a friend about that, and yeah, man, just super, super happy with what he's done.
0: Yeah, I really appreciate the call, and you're right on. And that's the thing, Donald, like Mike Brown, when he left the Kings job, because he had the Kings turned around for that season, that everybody was going, look at the job that he has done. Certainly his time with the Cavs, Lakers, didn't go so well in the second time around with the Cavs. But then to spend, what was he in Golden State, like 6 years, I think, to spend time around Steve Kerr helps a lot. He's a two-time NBA Coach of the Year. I think J.B. Bickerstaff might get it this year, but certainly, you know, accounting for what Mike Brown has brought to the Knicks, I think he'd be in that conversation, no doubt about it. And the retread term gets thrown around as such a negative one, and Mike Brown's been a coach several times before, but maybe this is just the perfect spot with the perfect team and the right philosophy. And what's he always talking about? The space and pace, right? Those are the two things that he likes. But I'll tell you this. I know Mike Brown is a coach that a lot of players love to play for, and he's got his team cooking right now.
2: He's done a phenomenal job. By the way, if Doc Rivers still has a job, then you – I mean, look, you others can get jobs. He's still living off with the NBA championship from the Celtics from, what is that, 2008.
0: Right.
2: But no, and you're right. Like, he makes a great point, because game three, when Atlanta won that game, went up 2-1, Knicks fans were in an uproar, fire Mike Brown. You know, it's almost like they had a defeatist mentality and not realizing, hey, it's only 2-1 at this point. Right, so Mike Brown, and to your point about the stops, I mean, with Golden State, I mean, I'm not Golden State, Sacramento, he did a phenomenal job.
0: Great job.
2: Darren Fox, that's why, to me, one of the keys coming into this season, I thought that the Spurs were going to be a top five team, not only because of Wimby, but because of Fox. Fox was a top 15 player in the league that year that he turned Sacramento around. So, no, he's done a good job. And to your point, being in Golden State for those years, under Steve Kerr is also helped him after he didn't have success with, well, he had some success with Cleveland, with the Lakers, not so much, but then going back, being an assistant and then seeing some other things, and now he's turned things around and has really got the Knicks rolling.
0: He does. It is game night right here on ESPN Radio, ESPN App, Series XM Channel 80. He's Donald Ware. I'm Matt Fontana, one of the players on Mike Brown's long list of players that he's coached. Maybe top would be LeBron James. And when it comes to the Cavs, there's no point in fighting it. There's always going to be a conversation about LeBron and if he's going to come back or if he would help. And I don't know how many years LeBron has left of playing. I would hope a couple. But, Donald, it's going to be something that's brought up. Is LeBron potentially going to be an answer for the Cavs? And I think there's two conversations to be had. Mm-hmm. Number one, what does Bron want? And number two, what do the Cavs want? Because we're finally at that with LeBron. There was a good chunk of his career. You didn't ever ask that second part. Does a team want LeBron James? Yes. Yes, there is no question on that. It's a little different now in the later stages of his career. If Bron even continues to play, which I think he will next year, but we'll see. And the question is, do you actually see that as being something that the Cavs would take a step forward by bringing in LeBron James?
2: Yeah, that's, you know, Matt, that's the question. I think that's an excellent question. I mean, I would say yes, he's a son of Cleveland. You won a championship there. He's going from a business perspective, it makes sense. So for some of those reasons, I would think that Cleveland. Now, of course, it depends upon who else you're going to bring in. Again, I'm getting rid of James Harden. I'm bringing Mitchell back. Mitchell would have to be part of that equation. He's not going back to the Lakers, not because he doesn't want to go back to the Lakers, because I don't think the Lakers want him back. Plus, if I'm LeBron, and I know you asked me about Cleveland, the Cleveland side, but I gave you those three reasons. If I'm LeBron, I would want to go to the East. So what team would make the most sense in the East? Why not come back home with a Donovan Mitchell, get some other pieces around, and try to make a... Because, I mean, he's trying to win a championship. He's probably going to have to take a pay cut. I realize that a lot of this has to deal with what, you know, salary caps and so on and so forth. But to me, you know, if I'm LeBron, I want to go to the East. I want to come back home and help my team win another, my home team win another championship.
0: I would welcome him back with open arms. There's people in this town that still have never forgiven him for the decision, and even after a championship and all that. I'd take LeBron James back on this Cavaliers team in 2 seconds, because the one thing more than anything that he would bring is a standard. When LeBron was with the Cavs, in when they were trying to go up against the Warriors and win championships, when he got to the Lakers, after all of that, the standard is set that you are going for championships. That second round in Eastern and Western Conference Finals, that's not good enough. When LeBron James joins your team, even at this point of his career, you are pushing for championships. That is what the Cavs are missing more than anything that he could actually bring on the floor. Now, another thing, and you kind of brought this up, which I think is a great point, coming to the East or coming to kind of a team well-built for him, Bron's going to need these guys. You know, he might only play 50 games, right? And he's going to need a team to win a bunch of games to put them in good position for the playoffs, because he's not going to be there every single game. And I just look, you check in the boxes, go to the easier conference, go to a team that's pretty well built. Cavs check a lot of those boxes. All right, coming up, we got one half of the NBA Finals set. We'll discuss it here. It's Game Night, ESPN Radio.
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14: Reeves has got it. Alley-oop to Bronny. Slam dunk.
13: Your home.
14: Perfectly executed. Reeves on the alley. Bronny on the oop.
13: ESPN LA.
0: I'm Matt Fontana. Well, one half of the NBA Finals are set. The New York Knicks back contending for a championship. They beat the Cavs tonight 130-93 to sweep the Eastern Conference Finals. It's the first time in 27 years since 1999 that the Knicks are back in the NBA Finals. Jalen Brunson was 2 years old, by the way, the last time the Knicks made the NBA Finals. He helped get him there because he was named the unanimous MVP of the Eastern Conference Finals. He averaged 25 points and 7.8 assists in the four games. Knicks trying to win their first series title since 1973. Now, who they will play is yet to be decided. Western Conference Finals still going on. Game 5 coming up on Tuesday night. Spurs and Thunder are tied at 2 games each there. To the NHL we go. Eastern Conference Finals. It was overtime. The Hurricanes, thanks to Sebastian Aho, get the win. He buries one in OT. 3-2 win tonight over the Canadiens, and the Canes take a 2-1 series lead. To the Diamond we go. The Astros throwing a combined no-hitter today. Three different pitchers combined to hold the Rangers hitless in a 9-0 win. Texas did have 5 walks in the game to avoid the perfect game, and it's actually the first no-hitter in Major League Baseball since 2024. There was not a single one all of last season. More game night coming your way next, right here on ESPN Radio.
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0: positions that matter a little bit more. You want to have a quarterback in football and baseball. 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You know, the NBA is a little different, like I think, than any other sport. When you have guys, I'm going to name names. And I'm not trying to rip on these guys. Like, Paul George still gets traded for, Shai Gilgeous-Alexander, for example. I don't know. You know, James Harden still getting moved from team to team, and these guys have been in the league for a long time. Donald, I think it's because it is a star-driven league. And even if they're star players that are maybe a little past their prime, they can still be effective in a lot of different ways. And, again, I'm not knocking younger players, because you have Wemby, who is the future of the league and looks like an absolute beast, but you had some years the draft was lean and you had some missed players or some missed opportunities there. But it's just so star driven that once you get one, you do everything you can to hold on to them. Right. You do everything you can to put the right players around them and hold on to them. The Cavs did that, right? In the second version of post LeBron James, the Cavs went out when the Jazz made Donovan Mitchell available. The Cavs made it absolute brilliant move to go get Donovan Mitchell. And there's no question with what they gave up, and I'm just shooting from the hip here. Lauri Markkanen, Colin Sexton, Ochai Agbaji, and I think a couple of picks, right? Lauri Markkanen's turned himself into a nice player. Colin Sexton doesn't even play for the Jazz anymore. Ochai Agbaji doesn't even play for the Jazz, I don't think, anymore. But you get what I'm saying? Like, here we are with Donovan Mitchell. Extension signed. But the question remains, is this the direction the Cavs need to go on to win a championship? And I hate that I'm sitting here asking myself this. Can the Cavs win a championship with Donovan Mitchell beating their lead player?
1: Boy, that is tough, Matt.
0: Yeah.
1: I mean, that is a tough one. I think so, but with a lot of help. In other words, can he do it by himself? Can he be a Jalen Brunson, what we're seeing from, not that Jalen Brunson's doing it by himself, but like, sure, what Jalen Brunson has the ability to do. I mean, I think Donovan Mitchell has that ability. He just needs to take the bulls by the horn. Again, 18 shots tonight. You know, he, to me, in a lot of respects, throughout the course of this series, he allowed James Harden to take all of these shots and not be able to take as many shots as he needed to take. I'm talking about Mitchell.
0: Mm-hmm.
1: To me, I don't know. In other words, he deferred in a lot of respects to James Harden. I'm not sure why, right? But another point that you made, if you have a star, you need to keep him. So, again, Mitchell says he wants to be there. I'm not, if I'm Cleveland, like, why would I move on from him? Then what? Who else am I going to get to come into Cleveland,
0: right,
1: to play, and that gives me an opportunity, and a player that gives me an opportunity to win a championship? In other words, the Cavaliers or the Cavs and Donovan Mitchell need each other. Give me a couple of other pieces. I think Mitchell with some other pieces can at least get you to the NBA Finals.
0: Well, let's hear from Donovan Mitchell, because the questions are going to be surrounding it. Here's Donovan post game. What do you think your future is with the Cleveland Cavaliers?
2: I love it here. I don't know how else to say it. I've said it before I signed the other extension. Like, I love it here. And I have no doubt this group can get there. But, you know, reports are going to be reports. People are going to be people. But I've said the same thing. We have unfinished business.
0: So that's Donovan Mitchell, Cavs guard, after the loss tonight. And I know this is going to be so hard for him because the fresh off this loss, and I don't think he's going anywhere. I don't think he wants to go anywhere. And just from a standpoint of, the Cavs have shown over many of years, starting with LeBron, but under the ownership of Dan Gilbert, they spare no expense. They are willing to make the big moves. And even just the ancillary things off the court. They are building a brand new practice facility downtown. They spare not a single dollar when it comes to the nutrition and the training and the staff and everything that they do. They actually are one of the few small markets that know how to cater to stars and get the most out of stars and build the team. Can't say that about a lot of teams, Portland. You know, there's some of these teams that outside of the, again, L.A. and, you know, Texas and Chicago and New York, those are massive markets, a lot of money. They're a little bit different. Like Cleveland, Ohio, they know how to do it here. Now, the question is going to be for Donovan Mitchell to sit here and say, can this be a team that is exactly to your point, Donald, like built around me? Do we even have the opportunity to do it? If it's there, they'll take it. I know they will. But are we doing the right things? Can we even have the chance to put the right things around me to go win a championship? I think that's a question both the Cavs and Donovan have to ask themselves. Like, are we even going to have the chance to get the players in here that we need?
1: I mean, I think so, because he's going to be the attraction. And you mentioned it in terms of how the Cavs cater to players. If they're catering to players, you've got a Donovan Mitchell. That's half the battle to me right there. So they're going to be some. Why did Donovan Mitchell come to Cleveland? I mean, you know, and you would know better than me. I mean, but at the end of the day, if you have a superstar player in Mitchell already there, then to me, others will, in other words, build it, they will come. And
0: sure,
1: I think that holds true in this scenario with the Cavaliers, or with the Cats.
0: And one of those pieces is the coaching staff, because I'm sitting here saying Kenny Atkinson deserves a lot of the blame for this whole thing. Let's hear from him, Cavs head coach. And the question was asked, why do you think your team failed to get to the NBA Finals? Here's Kenny Atkinson.
3: I'll tell you what didn't help was losing those two game sixes. You know, haven't been in this, you know, kind of a long time and seen this before. I think you have to take advantage of those opportunities. And the way the scheduling's set up in the league, and you know, that's a whole nother topic I could go off on. You know, you get on a hectic schedule, and that's not to say, oh, we win those games, you know, we beat the Knicks. I'm not saying that, but I think it gives us a better chance. But I think the density of the frequency of the games, with it, never had 2 days rest, you know, the whole deal, you know, played a part in it. Definitely, I'm not going to say that's the reason we lost, but we would have had a better chance. I think we win, you know, we take care of business in those game sixes. I think that's the, if I have one regret, that two regrets, I guess you'd say.
1: Excuse me, Matt.
0: Go ahead, please.
1: I'm so sorry. I hate to jump in.
0: No, please.
1: So one day you're telling me about analytically we won games 2 and 3, and then the next day you're talking about two series that have already happened? I mean, and you know, the other thing is, how does Donovan Mitchell see Kenny Atkinson? That's
0: right.
1: Another question we need to ask also.
0: 100%, and that's... I'm glad you took it there, because that might have been the last time you heard me on ESPN Radio. We might have gone to break. You might have finished that segment out. They might not have ever let me back, because I am ready to go through the roof. I am literally ready to go through the roof when I hear a coach go, well, I'm going to give you an excuse, but that's not really an excuse, but it is an excuse. Like, that's what Kenny Atkinson did. He goes, well, I'm not going to give you an excuse, but here's an excuse about the schedule. Hey, Kenny, it's the Eastern Conference Finals. It's supposed to be tough. Hey, Kenny, you want to know what? You would have had more time off if you beat the Pistons. If you would have beaten the Raptors quicker than you did, you would have had time off. And frankly, here's the other thing, which is the biggest blunder that I can't get by about Kenny Atkinson trying to talk about the schedule. Your best chance to win this series started in game one.
1: Yes.
0: When you had no rest, when the Knicks were most rested that they could have been, and you had a 22-point lead in the fourth quarter, and your team choked that away. I'm not talking about, oh, hey, once it got evened out on rest. No, the one game, let's just take Kenny Atkinson's theory on face value here for a second tonight, all right?
1: Okay.
0: That the Cavs lost this because they were not well-rested. Okay, let's just pretend that that is the theory, okay? Their biggest loss then should have been game one. The game that they should have had zero prayer and chance of winning should have been game one if it was all about rest, because as the series went on, it would have just more equally gone. That's not the world we live in, because the best chance the Cavs had was to win game one. It was a massive, giant mistake at Kenny Atkinson's part. Hey, Kenny, how about the reason you're not going to the finals is because you just decided to not call timeouts when you needed to. That's the real reason.
1: Absolutely. I couldn't have said it better.
0: And where the Cavs go from here with Kenny Atkinson, like, I it's a dirty business, and I do not like calling for people's jobs, and I don't like sitting here saying there's no way that this will ever happen. Who knows? Maybe Kenny Atkinson is the next head, or, you know, is that coach of the Cavs.

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0: Well, we were so conditioned for a lot of this season that the Oklahoma City Thunder would just walk their way to another NBA Finals, go back-to-back champion. I mean, who could possibly be able to take them out in a seven-game series? Oh, wait. Here comes Wemby. Here comes the San Antonio Spurs. It's game night right here on ESPN Radio, ESPN app, and Sirius XM Channel 80's Donald Ware. I'm Matt Fontana. And I'm not saying the Spurs have done it yet, but I think even at this point, Donald, like, it's... I put it this way, I'm more impressed with the Spurs than I really expected. Like, even just to have this series tied 2-2, to see how the games have gone back and forth, this Spurs team, I mean, just hats off to them. Mitch Johnson, certainly Wemby, but even Stephon Castle, De'Aaron Fox is fighting through injuries. I am just so impressed with this Spurs team and how they've showed up here in the Western Conference Finals.
1: I mean, you've got to be impressed with the Spurs. And like I said a little bit earlier, look, this is a team that I thought could make it to the NBA, at least to the NBA Western Conference Finals prior to the season beginning. I mean, this is going to be a big time game, obviously, tomorrow. And this is the thing, like, Wembanyama did his thing. He had, you know, I made a prediction yesterday that, okay, he needed to have, you know, I thought he would and needed to have 35, 10 rebounds. He got close to that last night. He had, I think, three block shots, something like that.

0: to me, even with what Wemby did, the Thunder didn't play well at all. Okay, it wasn't necessarily Shea. I mean, give the Spurs all the credit in the world. They really D'd up Shea. They made it hard for Shea last night. But Wembanyama gives you what he gave you, and you really didn't need that from him. So now he has to step it up again. He's going to be on the road. And for the Thunder, the bench went 12 of 47. That's not going to happen, tonight. That's not going to happen tonight. Shea is not going to be 6 of 15 tonight. So I like the Thunder tonight, if you will. But this series is going 7 games in my mind.
1: Yeah, and that what a story that would be, too, to even be here at this point. And I think when you talk about where the Thunder are sitting with Jalen Williams still injured, A.J. Mitchell, it could most likely be out for Game 5 as well. That's kind of my read on this, is just the shift that they've had to have a little bit with the rotations and needed to put more on Shea. And then just the fact that Chet Holmgren, and I understand, trust me, it's Victor Wembanyama. He does this to a lot of people. But for Chet Holmgren to, what in Game 3, did he not have like 3 rebounds in that game? And granted, they won that one. I understand that. But like, he's averaging 11 points for this series. Thunder are not winning this series if Chet Holmgren is putting up 11 points. Alex Caruso took one shot and missed it the other night. It is going to be so much about the rest of those role players for the Thunder. I get it. Shai Gilgeous-Alexander is an amazing player. You know, he's the MVP. He's back-to-back on that. But again, he was minus 18 in that game. Lu Dort, who's supposed to be one of the better defenders out there, he finished with 2 points and a minus 16 rating. That's not how this is going to work for Thunder. And the question we kind of posed and asked, and Don, I'll ask you this first, like, do you think Oklahoma City is starting to run out of gas a little bit?
0: I think they had a bad game. Because okay. Let's look at the first game. The first game, even though the Spurs won that game went into overtime. They won the game. It went into overtime. What do the Thunder do? The Thunder come back and win. They again, like I said, after the game 3, they restored order. A lot of disrespect to me about the Thunder. I mean, I get it. Wemby is Wemby. I give him all the credit in the world, but he wasn't. I mean, let's be honest. Like, he needed to be better in games 2 and 3. He also needed some help as well. The Thunder rebound in this game. Role players play better at home, and I think you're going to see that in this game. And I'm with you. Like with respect to Holmgren, I think he's going to have a big game as well. He hasn't done much of anything in this series either, Matt.
1: Yeah, no, it's Wembanyama, so you want to look at him and say that has a lot to do with it. I think he's just in Chet's head. And it was funny because what did we see all regular season? There was only one team that had the Thunder's number, and it was the Spurs team, and here we are, you know?
0: Yeah, no question about that. But again, you know, yeah, it, we're seeing that. Now, even in that first game, like when Chet went one-on-one with Wembanyama, Wembanyama was 3 of 9, if I remember correctly, 3 of 9 from the field. So, you know, Chet's got to be more aggressive. You want to see more aggressiveness from him, but I think you're right. He's in his head. But the way that Holmgren can get out of that, even if defensively, Wembanyama's going to do his thing against Holmgren, he's going to bang it on him or whatever, Holmgren needs to hit those wide-open threes, which he's very capable of doing, and I think he does that later on this evening.
1: It is game night here on ESPN Radio. It's Don Aware. I'm Matt Fontana. I want to hear this from Andre Snelling. Of course, ESPN Radio hosts you here, Dre, all over. But I agree with this take from Andre so much about Victor Wembanyama and what he has to do for the Spurs. Here's Andre Snelling's talking about Wemby.
2: He controls the game in every aspect. You know, we're talking about it this weekend, right? Like, he's always the best defensive player on the court, right? He's the best defensive player in the NBA. And even with the Thunder having to game plan to try to get him out of the lane, that changes the way they play offense. So that in a way shows his influence on defense, even when he's not having the kind of dominant numbers. But he also has to be kind of the leading scorer. He dropped 33 yesterday, 41 in game one. He also has to be the dominant rebounder. You know, that was one of the things that was lacking in game three. He only had four boards, and the Thunder killed him on the offensive glass. So it's like, Wimby touches every element of the game in a way that really right now no other player in the NBA is doing to that same level.
1: That was Andre Snelling, the ESPN radio host. And what I agree so much there, Donald, is like, let Wimby go. You know, and I get that he's a young player, and when you're at this point, especially going through it for the first time, you might feel some of that pressure to go, I do have to get my other guys involved, and I got to make sure everybody gets their touches, and, you know, everything goes through me and handling it. When I see in that game four, when they win, you know, he took 22 shots. That was almost double more than anybody else. Good. Let it be that way. He took seven threes. No one else. Well, Julian Champagne took five and missed all of them. But, like, for the most part, everybody took four. Let Wemby shoot the ball. Let him do everything, because he is the guy to do everything. There's no shame in that. And I also think that's the Spurs' only recipe for success right now, is to get him the ball and let him be the amazing player that he is, the generational player that he is, and knowing that at times he can be, I don't say indefensible, is that the word, undefendable, whatever it is. There's nobody on this world that can stop him at times. So just let him be that guy.
0: Wembanyama, 11 of 22 from the field. The rest of the starters, 14 of 38.
1: Yeah.
0: They're going to need, look. Again, I'm going with the Thunder, but the Spurs are going to need, on the road, by the way, they're going to need more than 14 of 38 from the starters.
1: They are, and that's the thing. You also had an off night from several Thunder players that kind of led to that blowout win, and they had a lot of other players just kind of getting mop-up time as it went on. And there's certainly injury question. We talked about with A.J. Mitchell. We talked about with J-Dub. If he's going to be able to get back for the Thunder, how that could change things. De'Aaron Fox, who's fighting through that ankle injury that looks pretty painful to be there. It's the, you know, Eastern Western Conference Finals. Here we are. But all the changes that could happen, you have two guys in SGA and Wemby who could just be the ultimate erasers in this thing. Like SGA, I know that he knows, if I need to take over, I'm going to take over. And if I need to take every other shot, I'm going to take every other shot. I think Wemby is starting to get there. Don't run from that. Embrace that. Be that guy and say, I'm going to take over when I can. Great time with everybody tonight. Appreciate you joining us. Coming up, SportsCenter All Night with Jay Reynolds. This has been Game Night here on ESPN Radio and the ESPN app.
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15: 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Hoist can't hit. Rebound Hart out to town. Open look. Three-pointer good from the left side. 14-13 Knicks. 7:20 to go in the first.
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16: 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Shot scores! Hans working out in front. Mike Matheson in from the line. And it's tied at one in game
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17: I know Wemby's a tough guy to match up against Brian, you see number one, but you got to find other ways to be active, getting offensive rebounds, you know, knocking down a shot. 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
18: 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Eastern Conference Finals, the Knicks weren't allowing the Cavs to get any wins. That's in 30 seconds, because at Arlington, the Astros weren't allowing the Rangers any hits.
15: Santa, the 1-2 to Nimmo. Strike three, call on the outside corner, and the Astros have thrown a no-hitter. But first a challenge. The call is going to stand, and the Astros are going to complete the 18th no-hitter in Astros history.
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18: 2024, span of 630 days. It ends the longest drought without a no-hitter in 20 years. It's been quite the drought for the New York Knicks. They haven't won an NBA championship since 1973, but they haven't been to the finals since 1999. Monday night, they took a 3-0 series lead into Game 4 against the Cavs, and Cleveland got rocked.
15: Good on the right wing, Towns a rebound, another quick outlet, Hart down court, Ananobi catches under the basket, goes up and slams it home. The Knicks wanted a foul call, they didn't get it. It's 23-17, and 9-0 Knicks run. Mitchell in the paint strip, he turns it over. Alvarado running, stops at the three-point line and fires. In and out, but Towns with the follow jam. It's 50-26.
19: This is starting to become an embarrassing effort by the Cleveland Cavaliers, to be quite honest. Nobody's hustling back in transition.
15: Bridges gets the inbound pass, swing it to Shamet on the left wing. Shot clock at 8. Shamit between the leg dribble, stops, fires against Merrill. The three is good. It is 61-32. It's a 31-6 run by the Knicks.
18: They were still in the first half. Knicks led by 19 at the break. After the half, they would keep their foot on the accelerator.
15: Kept alive by the Knicks. Brunson for three, right side. No good. Ananobi with the follow jam. The Cavs just watched him as he dunked it through a 12-0 Knicks run.
19: There just is no heart being shown by the Cavs. It feels like they are broken.
18: Dave Pasch and Doris Burke with the call here on ESPN Radio. Knicks would extend the lead out to 45. They win it by 37.
15: Ellis gets it in. The Cavs will bring it across the timeline. The clock winding down. 5, 4, 3, 2, 1. Over the last 27 years, the New York Knicks endured 17 losing seasons, 14 head coaches, 9 different lead basketball executives. They've been one of the least successful and most unstable franchises in the NBA. But that's all in the rearview mirror now. For the first time since 1999, the Knicks are in the NBA Finals.
18: Their 9th appearance in the Finals, first since 99. Knicks with their 11th consecutive playoff win, 130-93, as they close out the Cavs and complete the sweep in the Eastern Conference Finals. Jalen Brunson, 15 points, 5 assists. He's named the MVP of the Eastern Conference Finals. Or Lisa Salters was there.
20: Jalen, your teammates always talk about how you make them better. Just how have they helped you become this Conference Finals MVP?
21: They give me the confidence. They let me be me. I think most importantly, we all believe in each other from top to bottom. It's an honor to play with them, honestly.
20: What are you, Jalen, what are you most proud of about this group collectively?
21: Resilience. I think that we've been able to stay focused, stay composed. It starts at the top of the organization. It starts with Mr. Dolan, front office, coaches, all the way down to us. I mean, like I said, from top to bottom, it means something.
20: Congratulations to you, Jalen.
18: Brunson averaged 25.5 points per game, 49% shooting, 7.8 assists per game in the conference finals. Karl-Anthony Towns, 19 points, 14 rebounds. As the Knicks close out the sweep, they finish 8-0 in the month of May. NBA finals don't start till June 3rd. ESPN analyst Kendrick Perkins.
22: They're showing me that they're a team that's together, and they have the it factor. To all the people out there in the world that's thinking that, hey, the winner out of OKC and the Spurs is going to be one of the teams that's going to win an NBA championship, they're lying, and the truth is nowhere near. Because the Knicks have a legit shot at winning the NBA championship. They're deeper than the Pacific Ocean and Atlantic Ocean combined. And when you look at their roster, when you look at their leader in Big Body Brunson, he's growing right in front of our eyes. He's able to get his and make others around him better. Karl Anthony Towns is looking like the best big man outside of Wembanyama in the NBA on both ends of the floor. And you know what the most important thing that the Knicks have? Two-way players. Yeah. And OKC showed us last year that you need two-way players in order to win the NBA championship. The Knicks have OG Anunoby, Josh Hart, Landry Shamet, and Mikal Bridges. So all of those guys are capable of defending at a high level and putting the ball in the basket.
23: When you play at this high level for a month and a half in the playoffs, you have to view yourselves differently. Do you think that that's something that's happening in New York right now?
22: Absolutely. And what happened is that we saw growth in that Atlanta series. We saw guys find themselves and guess what? Lose themselves in the team. Because now all of a sudden we're watching a Knicks team that's playing agenda-free basketball. They don't give a damn who's getting the shine. We're watching Karl Anthony Towns take that step of being a defender. We're watching Jalen Brunson take a step of playing off the ball, playing on the ball, right? And all of a sudden, Mikal Bridges, who was catching a lot of heat from a lot of New Yorkers, all of a sudden he found himself in that moment. And Mike Brown did a hell of a job of sticking with him.
18: Knicks, 4th best of 7 sweep in franchise history. They're the lowest seeded team, the 3 seed, since seeding began in 1984 with multiple sweeps in seven-game series. They scored 130 points and put the Cavs out for the season, 130-93. Knicks moving on to the NBA Finals. They now await the winner of the Western Conference Finals. They play Game 5 tonight. Spurs, Thunder, tied 2-2, Game 5 in Oklahoma City. Every game until a champion is crowned is here. NBA on ESPN Radio, presented by Gusto. 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

0: all night to the ice. Conference final action there as well in the East. Hurricanes, Canadiens, Game 3 in Montreal. Series tied at 1. Game 3 tied at 2 in overtime.
1: Sand across. Jarvis has to settle it. He'll get it right back. It's his. They score! They score! Andrei Svechnikov wins it in overtime! And the Hurricanes have silenced the Bell Center and have taken a 2-1 series lead here in the Eastern Conference Final.
0: Svechnikov, the game winner, 14 minutes into overtime. First career playoff overtime goal. Hurricanes win it 3-2. Canadiens losing consecutive games for the first time this postseason. Carolina leads the series 2-1. Game 4 of the series Wednesday night in Montreal. Tuesday, Vegas playing Game 4, going for a sweep of the Avs. From the NHL Network, Jason Demers, earlier on ESPN Radio.
2: There's no excuses for why Vegas is up 3-0 other than they've been the better team for longer portions of each game in this series. And, you know, you can say that McCarr's a little banged up or McKinnon gets hurt, but they've just been solid up and down the lineup. You know, great contributions. William Karlsson knocks one in, who's been just such a good add for them. He was injured all this season, comes back in. He provides them with center depth that they so sorely needed because they're asking Tomas Hertl to do so much. And in doing that, Tomas Hertl scores probably the biggest game of his playoff career. And what a goal he scores, too. But, you know, I just think it's a veteran team that's battle-hardened, and there's a lot of guys that have won on this roster. And they understand the position they're in, and they understand the way they need to play, and they don't deviate from that game at all, and it's just allowed them this 3-0 lead right now.
3: Jason, only four teams in NHL history have completed an 0-3 comeback. Does the return of Cale Makar maybe change the probability of that happening for the Avalanche?
2: Anytime a team goes up 3-0, I have to, you know, I hear that stat, and I was one of the four teams that got reverse swept, so it always hurts when I hear it. it just doesn't seem likely to me, especially with the way that Nathan MacKinnon looked late in that game. He took a shot off the knee, and he did not look good at all the rest of that game. He looked like he was laboring. Makar looked decent, still doesn't look 100%, but nobody really is. I just think they just don't have an answer for the depth of Vegas and that style. And Vegas is kind of the first two rounds. You know, they played a Utah Mammoth team and then an Anaheim Ducks team that's very similar to this Colorado team. And they just keep them to the outside, even though they seems like Colorado has a lot of zone time. They're so good at taking away the middle, not allowing you those second and third opportunities, and they make it really hard, and they make it mucky. You know, it's just hard to get through, hard to get to the paint, hard to score goals. So I just can't see it. I don't see Vegas losing four straight games, no.
0: Cale Makar did return for Colorado in Game 3, but Nathan MacKinnon's status still uncertain for Game 4. He was injured blocking a shot during Game 3. Avs Golden Knights Game 4 tonight on ESPN. Right now, SportsCenter all night. To baseball, at the top, mentioned the combined no-hitter for the Astros. For Baltimore, they got one big hit on Sunday, came from Colton Cowser. Came in the first game of a doubleheader with Detroit, and to refresh your memory from Sunday,
4: the 2-1. The 0-2. Cowser gets into one. Right fielder fairly deep. Perez is back. He's on a roll! Colton Cowser, the hero in Game 1! Bleachers in right center, and the Orioles have won it. An 0-2 pitch that winds up in the seats. The Orioles come from behind, and they win it 5-3.
0: Cowser's first ever walk-off home run. That was Sunday. Monday, Memorial Day, Orioles and Rays. They go 13 in Baltimore, and you're not going to believe this.
4: The 2-1. Cowser drives it. Right center field. That ball is back, and that ball is gone! What a weekend for Colton Cowser! A two-time holiday hero!
0: WBAL with Call. Orioles a 9-7, 13-inning win over the Rays. Couser, walk-off homer. First career walk-off homer came Sunday. His second came Monday.
5: Are you kidding me right now? What is going on here, Colton?
6: Oh, I don't know. Honestly, just trying to get a base hit, contribute any way I can after the really bad bunt. So, yeah, honestly, glory to God, and wouldn't be here without that, and wouldn't be in the position I am without that. So,
7: what did you say yesterday? Maybe I ought to do this more often.
6: Yeah, honestly, just trying to slow down, not think too much. A lot of the times, just getting in the batter's box, thinking about something that might be distracting me when it comes to like my load mechanics, and just trying to throw that out the window and just go out and play and have fun.
7: Well, did you do that at Sam Houston State, or you just?
6: Yeah, I went out there and I just had fun, man.
7: Yeah, exactly. Well, I think it's been a lot of fun the last 2 days.
6: Yeah, been a lot of fun. Honestly, probably one of my favorite wins as an Oriole. Back and forth, just always in the fight. Really proud of our guys for just keep showing up, keep grinding, and felt like we were one hit away there for about 4 innings. So really proud of our guys. Bullpen, hell of a job. Bradish, great start. Felt like it was about 4 hours ago. So
7: can you explain what it feels like to do that? Not only, I mean, obviously back-to-back is special, but even yesterday, the three-run home run to win it.
6: Yeah.
7: What are your emotions?
6: Honestly, just super grateful, super blessed, and like I said, really proud of our guys. Ultimate team win. I just happen to be the guy in the box.
8: Hey, you get the walk-off home run, but you also tied it an inning ago with a head-first dive on a throw that beat you. What are you thinking as you're heading for the plate on that moment?
6: Yeah, Buck and I were over there. Felt like we were working pretty hard. Gunnar put it together, a great at-bat. Had lots of reps over there, honestly, getting out. Had the walking lead, and ball was smoked. We were selling out there, even if it was a low-line drive that's caught. We're selling out there for the one-hop, and that's what ended up happening. And I was going head-first no matter what there.
0: Colton Couser with Masson. He's the second player in Orioles history with a walk-off home run on consecutive days, Fred Lynn being the other, May 10th and 11th, 1985. The Memorial Day advice that essentially begins with a, hey, hey, hey, hey, shh. That's next. 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
10: 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They missed LeBron for the first 14 games. He had no preseason.

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9: Kept alive by the Knicks. Brunson for three right side. No good. Ananobi with the follow jam. The Cavs just watched him as he dunked it through a 12-0 Nick run.
10: There just is no heart being shown by the Cavs. It feels like they are broken.
8: Dave Pasch, Doris Burke here on ESPN Radio as the Knicks advance to the NBA Finals. Cavs are swept in the Eastern Conference Finals and still have a perfect record against the Knicks. Cleveland's never won a playoff series against New York, now 0-5. James Harden had 12 points, 4 rebounds, 5 turnovers in the series clinching loss.
11: I think we accomplished a lot. Still short of the goal, but I think we accomplished, getting to the Conference Finals. You know, and there's another level to get to, maybe two levels to get to. I think a lot of that is just, you know, maybe our first time together and, you know, the first two series, we had opportunities to handle the series much quicker. And we didn't. We didn't take advantage of it, which, you know, trickled down to having to go two game sevens, which is difficult to now face a team who's, you know, offensively playing extremely well and rested. So it's a little frustrating, you know, but I think, you know, being here 2.5-3 months is, you know, that team's been together for some years. So, which you still don't get brownie points for it, but, you know, I think we're in a good space and we got some work to do, but, you know, we had a good season.
8: As far as Coach Kenny Atkinson, the Cavs losing the conference final. What about that season? Do we consider it a successful season?
12: Yes, absolutely. That was the task, right? Take another step. And we know, you know, Knicks were in the conference finals last year, right? This is how it, you have to, there are barriers, right? And we jumped a barrier that we were stuck on, right? Second round, stuck on that. You make a jump, it's hard, not easy to do in a really competitive East. And then I'd say, you know, we made the jump again with a roster where we're trying to figure out, you know, things in 2.5 months to get ready for the playoffs. So with not great preparation time to put it together on the fly. It says a lot about those guys in the room, a little bit about the coaching. So, yeah, I consider it success.
8: Cavs are swept. Trying to find that silver lining after being swept by New York. ESPN analyst Kendrick Perkins.
13: First of all, somebody needs to take their microphones from James Harden, Donovan Mitchell, and Kenny Atkinson, because that is embarrassing to hear what they're talking about. You know what? In the playoffs, things are going to be hard. In 2008, we went through 2 7-game series. It's about your mentality. It's about, do you have the will, the want? It comes from inside, Scott. And listening to those guys, they're making more excuses than a brother going to jail. Kenny Atkinson's comment the other day was the most asinine thing that I've heard in this postseason.
14: About analytics?
13: About the analytics. We win in the analytics. Yeah. What? What are you talking about? Yeah. How about showing some type of leadership? Donovan Mitchell, where's your leadership? And when I watch their lack of effort in the closeout game today, or tonight, on their home court, the New York Knicks had 20 offensive rebounds. Scott, you and I were sitting in the back, and I had to ask you, what they got, 25 dunks?
14: It felt like
13: as well. Jalen Brunson actually looked athletic. How many times did we see him push the ball coast to coast and get all the way to the basket? He got out in transition and got a little dunk. Jalen Brunson.
14: Yeah.
13: And he's one of my favorite players. But again, when you're looking at your leaders, supposed to be leaders, and Donovan Mitchell and James Harden, if you're banking on those two guys to lead you anywhere, especially into the promised land, especially after hearing those comments post-game, then you dead bird tall grass.
8: Cavaliers going to the offseason after being swept in the conference finals, losing game 4 on their home court on Monday to the Knicks, who now advance to the NBA finals for the first time since 1999. Right now, SportsCenter All Night, ESPN Radio. Back to the Diamond, Dodgers, Rockies.
15: Freddie swings, hits a drive to right and deep. This ball heading back toward the wall. It is off the wall. Shohei around third. He'll score. And in the second base with his 562nd career double is Freddie Freeman. And the Dodgers have pulled in front 4-3.
8: AM 570, LA Sports 5-3 would be the final. Shohei Ohtani 1-for-3. 12th leadoff hit this season, tied for the fourth most in Major League Baseball. Ohtani, no homers in 9 consecutive games against Colorado, extending his longest streak of his career. Rockies, 8th consecutive road loss to the Dodgers, who win it 5-3. Phillies, a shutout against the Padres.
16: 3-2 again, swung on, hit deep, right field. Castellanos turns and looks, and it's gone. Number 21 for Kyle Schwarber. A bullet into the lower seats in right field. His Major League leading 21st home run of the season. It's 1-0 Phillies.
8: That homer coming in the first inning, 94 WIP, his 8th first inning home run. Tied with Drake Baldwin for most in Major League Baseball. Phillies a 3-0 shutout, their 7th shutout win this season. That's the most in baseball. Yankees and Royals in a tight one down the stretch. Kansas City taking the lead early.
17: Here's the pitch. Witt hammers it down the left field line. Headed for the Royals Hall of Fame. And gone! A go-ahead Bobby Blast!
8: That was in the bottom of the 8th inning as the Royals take the lead, but in the top of the 9th.
18: Ursic kick steals. And top backs to left field. In the score is Schumann. Chisel to the plate. Here's the throw. Come on! Tag at second. Volpe delivers. And the Yankees have the lead. 4-3 as Volpe comes through.
8: Saw it on ESPN on Memorial Day. 96-5 the Fan in Kansas City. Yankees a 4-3 win over the Royals. Third win when trailing the 9th inning this season, most in the American League. Making the most of those off days. That's next. SportsCenter All Night continues. It's ESPN Radio.
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9: Astros with a combined no-hitter against the Rangers. Hurricanes take a 2-1 series lead on Montreal with an overtime win in Game 3. Vegas goes for a sweep of the Avs tonight in Game 4 in the West. Knicks complete a sweep on Memorial Day, winning Game 4 in Cleveland.
10: Ellis gets it in. The Cavs will bring it across the timeline. The clock winding down. 5, 4, 3, 2, 1. Over the last 27 years, the New York Knicks endured 17 losing seasons, 14 head coaches, 9 different lead basketball executives. They've been one of the least successful and most unstable franchises in the NBA. But that's all in the rearview mirror now. For the first time since 1999, the Knicks are in the NBA Finals.
9: 130-93, and it wasn't that close. New York completes the sweep, advancing to the NBA Finals for the 9th time in franchise history. They've won 11 straight playoff games, extending the longest streak in franchise history. They haven't lost since April 23rd. They close out the Cavaliers on Memorial Day. You heard it here on ESPN Radio. Dave Pasch, Doris Burke had the call for us. Back to Cleveland. Dave?
10: Thank you, Jay. First time in 27 years, the New York Knicks are NBA Finals bound as they sweep the Cavaliers. Their 11th straight win in the postseason. They dominate in a closeout game for the third straight series. Final score 130-93.
11: Six double-digit scores. Karl Anthony Towns, 19 points, 14 rebounds, 3 assists, a couple of steals. You could go across the board, pick out Mikal Bridges, OG Anunoby, high two-level play. But the driver of this success is Jalen Brunson. And after two decades of futility, the Knicks are led by Leon Rose. They've made smart, patient moves. The change to Mike Brown was made to the shock of many, but he has gotten them to the promised land, which is the NBA Finals. They've got a stiff opponent, regardless who they face, but it would be unwise to underestimate the New York Knicks.
10: They have just over a week to get ready for Game 1, which will be on the road, either in San Antonio or Oklahoma City. The Knicks win the East. Final score tonight, 130-93, as they sweep Cleveland. For Doris Burke, I'm Dave Pasch, right here on your home for the NBA, ESPN Radio, and the ESPN.

0: and out. Now let's go back to Jay Reynolds in the studio.
1: All right, Dave, Knicks, the seventh team in NBA history to win 11 straight playoff games and the fifth to do it in a single postseason. They have a 19.5 points per game differential this postseason. First team in NBA history with four straight 10-point wins in the conference finals. First team with three 20-point series-clinching wins in a single postseason. Jalen Brunson, 15 points in the closeout win on Monday. Karl Anthony Towns, 19 points, 14 rebounds. Our scout Van Pelt asked him if this is something you dream about when you're a kid out shooting in the driveway.
2: It's an honor to even be in this position. All glory to the Most High. I just, you know, not only was I shooting in the driveway, like you said, but I was in the area watching the Knicks, cheering for the Knicks. And to be in this position with a team that I grew up cheering for, my favorite team, and be in this position wearing this jersey and to see the word hope be brought back to the city. And because of us, I can't lie, it's something that's emotional and something that I've always dreamed of. And you never know if it's going to come true. You always think you got to play 2K to reach these heights, but just super happy that we have this opportunity to to be back, to be somewhere where the Knicks deserve to be.
3: To play like this and to have them stacked one on top of another, does that collectively kind of sharpen the focus of the group? No one's satisfied? It's like, well, hell, maybe we got another gear than the one we found.
2: This team is special. We have a different mentality. To be honest, we just broke our huddle after the game right now. But all of us are getting dressed, ready to go. We're ready to go home. There's no beers. There's no champagne. There's nothing like that. We're ready to go home. We're ready to get back to work. So, again, it's a testament to this mentality of this team and the camaraderie we have.
3: What concerns are there, if any, about the rest that you will have prior to the next game you play?
2: Obviously, we know it's a risk. We saw ourselves in game one. We looked rusty. We didn't look like ourselves.
3: Exactly.
2: That we presented to the world in the Philly series. So, you know, we're going to have to we'll have to figure that out. But it's a gift and a curse when you play this well in this round to be able to go to the finals. You know, we played well and we earned the right to get rest, but we understand that it comes with its own negatives as well. So we already talked about in the locker room. We're eager to get to practice, actually. So we already talked about practice and what our schedule looks like. So a lot of us are probably going to be in the gym tomorrow again, Shinshata.
3: You're not a kid with the sticks playing 2K. At the end of the next four wins for somebody, there's a trophy and there's immortality in the league. How do you maintain calm and focus and let the game just be the game when that time gets there?
2: Trust your experience, and we have to lean in on each other. That's what's guiding us here. It's us believing in each other, willing to sacrifice for each other, willing to do what's better for the team. That's what's gotten us to this moment. That's what got us to the finals, and that's what's going to help us do some special things in the finals as well. So if we just continue through the trials and tribulations, the ups and downs the series will present, to continue to lean on each other, continue to sacrifice, continue to believe in what the work we've put in throughout the whole season and the postseason, we give ourselves a chance every single night to win, and that's all you can ask for.
1: Knicks with the sweep in the Eastern Conference Finals, a 37-point rout of the Cavaliers. Donovan Mitchell, 31 points in the loss. As for what he saw as the difference in the conference finals against the Knicks,
4: the Toronto and the Detroit series. I mean, y'all asked me 1,000 times if we were tired. I can't tell you yes. But I mean, we did this to ourselves, and that's not an excuse. They're a hungry team. They beat us. Swept us. So I don't want to diminish that. But we didn't give ourselves a chance because we didn't handle business. And I told them guys in the locker room, I said, now we know. Like, for a lot of us, we've never been here. You can't play with your food. We had an opportunity to close both series and give ourselves some rest, and we weren't. And then, obviously, there are things in this series you can point to, whether it's all turnovers, defense, whatever. But you got to be able to give yourself a chance. And we had an opportunity in game one, and then we blew that. So the two series before, having to go seven, and it's our fault. Like, we did that to ourselves, and that puts you in a tough position against a team that's not only been to the conference finals, knows what that takes, but also has the rest, mental preparation. And then on top of that, having game one happen and we didn't execute, that's on us. And we couldn't control that, and that's what happened.
1: With the Cavs loss, teams have an 0-164 series record in NBA history when trailing 3-0. So the Knicks go to the NBA Finals. Their opponent will be either the Spurs or the Thunder, the team in the West that they should be more leery of. Here's our Stephen A. Smith.
5: I got to tell you that right now, believe it or not, it would be the Spurs. Because even though the Thunder, the reigning defending NBA champions that walked into San Antonio and won Game 3, in the end, what transpired in Game 4 really, really matters. Not only did they get blown out, not only did they come out so flat, not only did they shoot about 15% from three-point range and about 31% from the field, and Shai Gilgeous-Alexander was held in relative check, but they've got a couple of injuries in their backcourt. And so when you look at the fact that health is an issue, J-Dub is out, and you've got others that are hobbling around, it does become a bit concerning. Now, you juxtapose that to the San Antonio Spurs. They're young. They can be erratic. But their primary ball handlers in De'Aaron Fox and Dylan Harper, they're back. They weren't there for games, you know, one, for, in Fox's case, he wasn't there for games 1 and 2. And Harper obviously got injured in, you know, in the first game. The point is that Stephon Castle had primary ball handling responsibilities, and he had about 20 turnovers. That's not his position. He's playing out of position. He's an off guard. He's a small forward. He's a tweener in that way. Rough rider, fearless as hell, really attacks with vigor, goes after you. He's a treasure to watch and to have on your squad. But being point guard is not his position. Well, you don't have to worry about that anymore. You got De'Aaron Fox and Dylan Harper up in there as your primary ball handlers. And when you combine that with Castle, and then you look at Wembanyama at 7'5" and the havoc he causes, that is cause for concern if you're a New York Knicks fan. I can't deny it.
1: Spurs and Thunder will go at least 6 games. They're tied 2-2 after 4. Game 5 coming up tonight in Oklahoma City. It's here on ESPN Radio, our coverage at 8 o'clock Eastern, ESPN Radio, and the ESPN app. Right now, SportsCenter all night. Baseball seeing its first no-hitter since September of 2024. Astros a combined no-hitter against the Rangers, a 9-0 win for Houston. 5th combined no-hitter in franchise history, most of any franchise. 18th no-hitter in franchise history overall. 7th no-hitter over the last 8 seasons. 3 pitchers doing the job for Houston. Pitchers get the ball every 5 days or so. Milwaukee's Jacob Mizrowski asked prior to Monday's game here on ESPN Radio what he works on during those off days.
6: Oh, it could be anything. Could be, you know, timing, you know, tempo, little pitch grip differentiations, you know, little things like that. So they're always tinkering something.
1: Seems like the tinkering is working. 57 pitches on Monday of 100 miles an hour or higher.
7: 0-2 pitch. Swing and a miss, strike 3. Mizrowski, his 3rd and 4th strikeouts of the game, come here in a 1-2-3 second. He strides back to the first base dugout. The Brewers will come to the plate with a 3-0 lead over the Cardinals. 1-2. And that's strike 3 called. Mizrowski hops off the mound to the first base side. Strikeouts 5, 6, and 7 here in the 3rd as he strikes out the side for the first time today. No hits through 3 and his scoreless streak now to 27 and a 3rd. 2 out, bases clear, top 4, and another 3-2. A check swing and a breaking ball down and away, and Jordan Walker went around for strike 3. So Mizrowski strikes out Walker. He's got 9 strikeouts on the day and has allowed just 1 base runner and no hits through 4. 2-2 again. Swing and a miss, strike 3. Mizrowski looks to the heavens. He ties his career high with 12 strikeouts. And if his day is done there, he exits with a standing ovation and a 4-1 Brewers lead over the Cardinals as we've reached the 7th inning stretch.
1: 12 strikeouts, 2 hits, 1 earned run. Brewers a 5-1 win over the Cardinals. You heard it here Memorial Day on ESPN Radio. Mike Cousins, Doug Glanville had the call for us. Mike?
7: Thank you, Jay. With the sun shining in and the roof open, the lights were on, the spotlight perfectly on Brewers starting pitcher Jacob Mizrowski, who did not disappoint on Memorial Day. 7 innings, 2 hits, 1 earned run. He walked one, Doug, and matched his career high with 12 strikeouts as he threw what is a pitch-tracking error record, 57 pitches at 100 miles an hour or faster.
8: And he was in the zone, and some of that was just the swing and miss he was inducing, clearly. But he was also very precise. He elevated when he needed. He went down when he had to get that low strike. Slider he would mix in, but really threw almost over three-quarters of his pitches were fastballs. So he was on the attack. And he knew exactly how to work the top of the zone. And think about 96 pitches, 71 strikes. So he was all over the zone, working it, getting ahead. So this was more than just blowing people away. This was someone who understood how to pitch, how to locate, who he knew who was up and how to actually approach each hitter. And

0: And so that's how they have to do it. That's how they're going to have to be successful this season.
1: Their starting pitcher, Matthew Liberatore, in his 11th start of the year, hit his career high for the second straight start. He struck out 10 over his five innings, but dug a little bit too big of a hole in the first inning, gave up three runs, and it's Milwaukee, a 5-1 winner over the St. Louis Cardinals. For Doug Glanville, I'm Mike Cousins, right here on your home for Sunday Night Baseball, Major League Baseball on ESPN Radio and the ESPN app. Now let's go back to Jay Reynolds in the studio.
2: All right, Mike, well done. Brewers with the 5-1 win over the Cardinals, pitching dominant in that one. Washington was able to get its share of hits on Memorial Day. They had 15 against Cleveland. Six of the 15 left the yard.
3: The 0-2 is lofted deep left field toward the corner. This one way back there, and it is gone onto the pavilion. Another home run for Curtis Meade. Another home run for the Nationals. They lead it 8-2. What a game for Curtis Meade.
2: They win it 10-2. Nationals Radio Network with the call. Nationals first team this season with multiple homers in each of the first two innings of a game. Marlins an 8-2 win over the Blue Jays. Reds pound the Mets.
4: 2-0 pitch. And Stevenson blasts it to left field and deep, and it is gone. Straight away left field, just inside the foul pole, a two-run blast for Tyler Stevenson. It is 7-0 Reds in the fourth.
2: 700 WLW, 7-2 Reds with the win over the Mets, who've lost their last four, six of their last seven. Reds have won five of the last seven games against the Mets dating back to last season. Struggling to find wins in Chicago, that's next. SportsCenter All Night. It's ESPN Radio.
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1: 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Make it 9 straight losses for the Cubs. Pirates a 2-1 win on Monday. Cubs losing 9 straight and 13 of the last 15 following their 10-game win streak. Cubs struggling. White Sox.
2: And the pitch by Matthews, and he hits a towering fly. Right field. It is out of here. The drought is over. It's 1-1.
1: ESPN 1000. White Sox a 3-1 win over the Twins. 7-game win streak against Minnesota. Their longest since 1995 when they won 8 straight. Diamondbacks take care of the Giants. 6-2, their fourth straight win against San Francisco. WNBA, Valkyries, a 97-70 rout of the Sun, a 27-point win. All 4 wins for the Valkyries this season have come by double digits. Fire, 81-74 over the Liberty. Liberty unable to pick up a win on the hardwood for New York. Same can't be said for the Knicks. That's part of top sounds from Memorial Day.
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3: Santa the 1-2 to Nimmo.
4: Strike 3 call on the outside corner. And the Astros have thrown a no-hitter. But first a challenge. The call is going to stand. And the Astros are going to complete the 18th no-hitter in Astros history.
0: Number 4.
1: Mariners beating the A's with the help of a 6-run third inning. Seattle Sports 710 AM.
5: So while he set, deals. Swung on. Blasted. Right field. This is on its way.
1: In Baltimore on Sunday, Colton Cowser had his first career walk-off homer as the Orioles beat the Tigers in game one of their doubleheader. That was Sunday. Monday against the Rays, WBAL.
3: The 2-1.
6: Cowser drives it right center field. That ball is back, and that ball is gone! What a weekend for Colton Cowser! A 2-time holiday hero!
0: Number 2.
1: One shot wins it, which also happens to be what happened in Game 3 of the Eastern Conference Final between Carolina and Montreal. Tied 2-2 in overtime. 99-9 the fan.
4: Santa Cross. Jarvis has to settle it. He'll get it right back. It's his. They score! They score! Andrei Svechnikov wins it in overtime! And the Hurricanes have silenced the Bell Center and have taken a 2-1 series lead here in the Eastern Conference Final.
0: Number 1.
1: Overtime in the East in hockey. Not even close to seeing overtime in the East in the NBA.
7: Over the last 27 years, the New York Knicks endured 17 losing seasons, 14 head coaches, 9 different lead basketball executives. They've been one of the least successful and most unstable franchises in the NBA. But that's all in the rearview mirror now. For the first time since 1999, the Knicks are in the NBA Finals.
1: Having won their last 11 playoff games, haven't lost since April 23rd, ESPN analyst Tim Legler.
8: First of all, this is historic, what we're watching, the way that this team is playing, and the numbers all back that up in terms of their efficiency, their balance, their margin of victory. You know, we're in the playoffs, and they haven't lost a game in over a month in the postseason. Really crazy. And I know they got themselves in trouble in that Atlanta series. They turned it around. They haven't lost since. And I started to feel differently about the Knicks team toward the latter part of the regular season. When you started to look at how the East was shaping up, you looked at the New York Knicks, and it came together for them with the balance they had across their starting lineup. And that's what they have found. And you talk about these impressive road victories to close out these series. One of the reasons, defense and balance travel. You don't have to get spectacular performances out of any one guy on your team. That's a big deal in the playoffs. And then their defense has now matched their offense. You have this complete team capable of beating you in a variety of ways in the paint, from the three with their defense in transition in the half court.
1: And Coach Mike Brown, 11-game playoff win streak with the Knicks. He was hired last summer to get the team further. Feeling some vindication now?
9: Never really thought about it like that. I mean, you know, again, our business is funny. My previous job supposedly took him to a point that was higher, and, you know, it didn't work out. So, again, I truly felt that this team was an NBA Finals team. I thought we had a true opportunity, because some jobs you take, you're like, okay, we can get better. We have a chance to make the playoffs right now. But this one, I felt we legitimately had a chance if we could help them figure it out and the players could stay together during the process, especially when we hit adversity, because we hit adversity at different times during the season, not just us as a whole group, but even some guys individually, including myself. And so, you know, I did have that belief from day one.
1: Mike Brown making his second NBA Finals appearance. Went in 2007. His Cavs were swept by the Spurs. 19-year gap between NBA Finals appearance, longest by any coach in history. Silence in Montreal. That's next. SportsCenter All Night. It's ESPN Radio.
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2: 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The Knicks look to complete the series sweep of the Cavs.
21: 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Hoist can't hit. Rebound Hart out to town. Open look. Three-pointer good from the left side. 14-13 Knicks. 7:20 to go in the first.
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22: 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Shot scores! Hans working out in front. Mike Matheson in from the line. And it's tied at one in Game 3.
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24: 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Caglione turning. In here. It's a belly bomb in Kansas City, 1-0.
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1: Brunson stops at the three-point line. Hoist can't hit. Rebound Hart out to town. Open look. Three-pointer good from the left side. 14-13 Knicks. 7:20 to go in the first.
0: The Canes and Canadians battle on the ice for series control in Game 3.
2: Now here's Matheson. Shot scores! Hans working out in front. Mike Matheson in from the line. And it's tied at one in Game 3.
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3: 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Eastern Conference Finals, the Knicks weren't allowing the Cavs to get any wins. That's in 30 seconds because at Arlington, the Astros weren't allowing the Rangers any hits.
1: Santa, the 1-2 to Nimmo.
4: Strike three, call on the outside corner, and the Astros have thrown a no-hitter.
1: But first a challenge. The call is going to stand, and the Astros are going to complete the 18th no-hitter in Astros history.
3: KBME 790 AM, 9-0 the final over Texas. Three pitchers combining on the no-hitter for Houston. It's the first no-hitter in Major League Baseball since September 4th of 2024, a span of 630 days. It ends the longest drought without a no-hitter in 20 years. It's been quite the drought for the New York Knicks. They haven't won an NBA championship since 1973, but they haven't been to the finals since 1999. Monday night, they took a 3-0 series lead into Game 4 against the Cavs, and Cleveland got rocked.
1: Good on the right wing. Towns a rebound. Another quick outlet. Hart down court. Ananobi catches under the basket. Goes up and slams it home. The Knicks wanted a foul call. They didn't get it. It's 23-17, and 9-0 Knicks run. Mitchell in the paint strip. He turns it over. Alvarado running. Stops at the three-point line and fires. In and out, but Towns with the follow jam. It's 50-26.
5: This is starting to become an embarrassing effort by the Cleveland Cavaliers, to be quite honest.

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1: Bridges gets the inbound pass. Swing it to Shamet on the left wing. Shot clock at 8. Shamet between the leg dribble. Stops. Fires against Merrill. The 3 is good. It is 61-32. It's a 31-6 run by the Knicks.
2: They were still in the first half. Knicks led by 19 at the break. After the half, they would keep their foot on the accelerator.
1: Kept alive by the Knicks. Brunson for 3 right side. No good. Ananobi with the follow jam. The Cavs just watched him as he dunked it through a 12-0 Knick run.
0: There's no heart being shown by the Cavs. It feels like they are broken.
2: Dave Pasch and Doris Burke with the call here on ESPN Radio. Knicks would extend the lead out to 45. They win it by 37.
1: Ellis gets it in. The Cavs will bring it across the timeline. The clock winding down. 5, 4, 3, 2, 1. Over the last 27 years, the New York Knicks endured 17 losing seasons, 14 head coaches, 9 different lead basketball executives. They've been one of the least successful and most unstable franchises in the NBA. But that's all in the rearview mirror now. For the first time since 1999, the Knicks are in the NBA Finals.
2: Their 9th appearance in the Finals, first since 99. Knicks with their 11th consecutive playoff win, 130-93, as they close out the Cavs and complete the sweep in the Eastern Conference Finals. Jalen Brunson, 15 points, 5 assists. He's named the MVP of the Eastern Conference Finals. Our Lisa Salters was there.
3: Jalen, your teammates always talk about how you make them better. Just how have they helped you become this Conference Finals MVP?
4: They give me the confidence. They let me be me. I think most importantly, we all believe in each other from top to bottom. It's an honor to play with them, honestly.
3: What are you, Jalen, what are you most proud of about this group collectively?
4: Our resilience. I think that we've been able to stay focused, stay composed. It starts at the top of the organization. It starts with Mr. Dolan, front office, coaches, all the way down to us. I mean, like I said, from top to bottom, it means something.
3: Congratulations to you, Jalen.
2: Brunson averaged 25.5 points per game, 49% shooting, 7.8 assists per game in the conference finals. Karl-Anthony Towns, 19 points, 14 rebounds. As the Knicks close out the sweep, they finish 8-0 in the month of May. NBA Finals don't start till June 3rd. ESPN analyst Kendrick Perkins.
5: They're showing me that they're a team that's together, and they have the it factor. To all the people out there in the world that's thinking that, hey, the winner out of OKC and the Spurs is going to be one of the teams that's going to win an NBA championship, they're lying, and the truth is nowhere near. Because the Knicks have a legit shot at winning the NBA championship. They're deeper than the Pacific Ocean and Atlantic Ocean combined. And when you look at their roster, when you look at their leader in Big Body Brunson, he's growing right in front of our eyes. He's able to get his and make others around him better. Karl-Anthony Towns is looking like the best big man outside of Wembanyama in the NBA on both ends of the floor. And you know what the most important thing that the Knicks have? Two-way players. Yeah. And OKC showed us last year that you need two-way players in order to win the NBA championship. The Knicks have OG Anunoby, Josh Hart, Landry Shamet, and Mikal Bridges. So all of those guys are capable of defending at a high level and putting the ball in the basket.
6: When you play at this high level for a month and a half in the playoffs, you have to view yourselves differently. Do you think that that's something that's happening in New York right now?
5: Absolutely. And what happened is that we saw growth in that Atlanta series. We saw guys find themselves and guess what? Lose themselves in the team. Because now all of a sudden we're watching a Knicks team that's playing agenda-free basketball. They don't give a damn who's getting the shine. We're watching Karl-Anthony Towns take that step of being a defender. We're watching Jalen Brunson take a step of playing off the ball, playing on the ball, right? And all of a sudden, Mikal Bridges, who was catching a lot of heat from a lot of New Yorkers, all of a sudden he found himself in that moment. And Mike Brown did a hell of a job of sticking with him.
2: Knicks, 4th best-of-7 sweep in franchise history. They're the lowest seeded team, the three seed, since seeding began in 1984 with multiple sweeps in seven game series. They scored 130 points and put the Cavs out for the season, 130-93. Knicks moving on to the NBA Finals. They now await the winner of the Western Conference Finals. They play Game 5 tonight. Spurs, Thunder, tied 2-2, Game 5 in Oklahoma City. Every game until a champion is crowned is here. NBA on ESPN Radio, presented by Gusto. 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Conference final action there as well in the East. Hurricanes, Canadiens, Game 3 in Montreal. Series tied at 1. Game 3 tied at 2 in overtime.
7: Sand across. Jarvis has to settle it. He'll get it right back. It's his. They score! They score! Andrei Svechnikov wins it in overtime! And the Hurricanes have silenced the Bell Center and have taken a 2-1 series lead here in the Eastern Conference Final.
2: Svechnikov, the game winner, 14 minutes into overtime. First career playoff overtime goal. Hurricanes win it 3-2. Canadiens losing consecutive games for the first time this postseason. Carolina leads the series 2-1. Game 4 of the series Wednesday night in Montreal. Tuesday, Vegas playing Game 4, going for a sweep of the Avs. From the NHL Network, Jason Demers, earlier on ESPN Radio.
8: There's no excuses for why Vegas is up 3-0 other than they've been the better team for longer portions of each game in this series. And, you know, you can say that Makar's a little banged up or McKinnon gets hurt, but they've just been solid up and down the lineup. You know, great contributions. William Karlsson knocks one in, who's been just a such a good add for them. He was injured all this season, comes back in. He provides them with center depth that they so sorely needed because they're asking Tomas Hertl to do so much. And in doing that, Tomas Hertl scores probably the biggest game of his playoff career, and what a goal he scores too. But, you know, I just think it's a veteran team that's battle-hardened, and there's a lot of guys that have won on this roster, and they understand the position they're in, and they understand the way they need to play, and they don't deviate from that game at all, and it's just allowed them this 3-0 lead right now.
9: Jason, only four teams in NHL history have completed an 0-3 comeback. Does the return of Cale Makar maybe change the probability of that happening for the Avalanche?
8: Anytime a team goes up 3-0, I have to, you know, I hear that stat, and I was one of the four teams that got reverse swept, so it always hurts when I hear it. it just doesn't seem likely to me, especially with the way that Nathan MacKinnon looked late in that game. He took a shot off the knee, and he did not look good at all the rest of that game. He looked like he was laboring. Makar looked decent, still doesn't look 100%, but nobody really is. I just think they just don't have an answer for the depth of Vegas and that style. And Vegas is kind of the first two rounds. You know, they played a Utah Mammoth team and then an Anaheim Ducks team that's very similar to this Colorado team. And they just keep them to the outside, even though they seems like Colorado has a lot of zone time. They're so good at taking away the middle, not allowing you those second and third opportunities, and they make it really hard, and they make it mucky. You know, it's just hard to get through, hard to get to the paint, hard to score goals. So I just can't see it. I don't see Vegas losing four straight games, no.
2: Cale Makar did return for Colorado in Game 3, but Nathan MacKinnon's status still uncertain for Game 4. He was injured blocking a shot during Game 3. Avs Golden Knights Game 4 tonight on ESPN. Right now, SportsCenter all night. To baseball, at the top, mentioned the combined no-hitter for the Astros. For Baltimore, they got one big hit on Sunday, came from Colton Cowser. Came in the first game of a doubleheader with Detroit, and to refresh your memory from Sunday,
10: the 0-2. Cowser gets into one. Right field and fairly deep. Perez is back. He's out of room! Colton Cowser, the hero in Game 1! Unbelievable! To the bleachers in right center! And the Orioles have won it! An 0-2 pitch that winds up in the seats! The Orioles come from behind and they win it 5-3!
2: Cowser Bowser's first ever walk-off home run. That was Sunday. Monday, Memorial Day, Orioles and Rays. They go 13 in Baltimore, and you're not going to believe this.
7: The 2-1. Bowser drives it right center field. That ball is back, and that ball is gone! What a weekend for Colton Bowser! A 2-time holiday hero!
2: WBAL with call. Orioles a 9-7, 13-inning win over the Rays. Bowser, walk-off homer. First career walk-off homer came Sunday. His second came Monday.
11: Are you kidding me right now? What is going on here, Colton?
12: Oh, I don't know. Honestly, just trying to get base hit, contribute any way I can after the really bad bunt. So, yeah, honestly, glory to God, and wouldn't be here without that, and wouldn't be in the position I am without that. So,
7: what did you say yesterday? Maybe I ought to do this more often.
12: Yeah, honestly, just trying to slow down, not think too much. A lot of the times just getting in the batter's box, thinking about something that might be distracting me when it comes to like my load mechanics, and just trying to throw that out the window and just go out and play and have fun.
7: Well, did you do that at Sam Houston State, or you just...
12: Yeah, I went out there and just had fun, man.
7: Exactly. Well, I think it's been a lot of fun the last 2 days.
12: Yeah, been a lot of fun. Honestly, probably one of my favorite wins as an Oriole. Back and forth, just always in the fight, really proud of our guys for just keep showing up, keep grinding, and felt like we were one hit away there for about 4 innings. So really proud of our guys. Bullpen, hell of a job. Bradish, great start. Felt like it was about 4 hours ago. So
7: can you explain what it feels like to do that? Not only, I mean, obviously back-to-back is special, but even yesterday, a three-run home run to win it.
12: Yeah.
7: What are your emotions?
12: Honestly, just super grateful, super blessed. And like I said, really proud of our guys. Ultimate team win. I just happen to be the guy in the box.
13: Hey, you get the walk-off home run, but you also tied it an inning ago with a head-first dive on a throw that beat you. What are you thinking as you're heading for the plate on that moment?
12: Yeah, Buck and I were over there. Felt like we were working pretty hard. Gunnar put it together, a great at-bat. Had lots of reps over there, honestly, getting out, had the walking lead. And ball was smoked. We were selling out there, even if it was a low-line drive that's caught. We're selling out there for the one-hop, and that's what ended up happening. And I was going head-first no matter what there.
2: Colton Bowser with Masson. He's the second player in Orioles history with a walk-off home run on consecutive days, Fred Lynn being the other, May 10th and 11th, 1985. The Memorial Day advice that essentially begins with a, hey, hey, hey, hey, shh. That's next. 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
7: Kept alive by the Knicks. Brunson for three, right side. No good. Ananobi with the follow jam. The Cavs just watched him as he dunked it through a 12-0 Knicks run.
8: There just is no heart being shown by the Cavs. It feels like they are broken.
6: Dave Pasch, Doris Burke here on ESPN Radio as the Knicks advance to the NBA Finals. Cavs are swept in the Eastern Conference Finals and still have a perfect record against the Knicks. Cleveland's never won a playoff series against New York, now 0-5. James Harden had 12 points, 4 rebounds, 5 turnovers in the series clinching loss.
9: I think we accomplished a lot. Still short of the goal, but I think we accomplished getting to the Conference Finals. You know, and there's another level to get to, maybe two levels to get to. I think a lot of that is just, you know, maybe our first time together and, you know, the first two series, we had opportunities to handle the series much quicker. And we didn't. We didn't take advantage of it, which, you know, trickled down to having to go two game sevens, which is difficult to now face a team who's, you know, offensively playing extremely well and rested. So it's a little frustrating, you know, but I think, you know, being here 2.5-3 months is, you know, that team's been together for some years, so, which you still don't get brownie points for, but, you know, I think we're in a good space and we got some work to do, but, you know, we had a good season.
6: As far as Coach Kenny Atkinson, the Cavs losing the conference final. What about that season? Do we consider it a successful season?
10: Yes, absolutely. That was the task, right? Take another step. And we know, you know, Knicks were in the conference finals last year, right? This is how it, you have to, there are barriers, right? And we jumped a barrier that we were stuck on, right? Second round, stuck on that. You make a jump, it's hard, not easy to do in a really competitive East. And then I'd say, you know, we made the jump again with a roster where we're trying to figure out, you know, things in 2.5 months to get ready for the playoffs. So with not great preparation time to put it together on the fly, it says a lot about those guys in the room, a little bit about the coaching. So yeah, I consider it success.
6: Cavs are swept, trying to find that silver lining after being swept by New York. ESPN analyst Kendrick Perkins.
11: First of all, somebody needs to take their microphones from James Harden, Donovan Mitchell, and Kenny Atkinson, because that is embarrassing to hear what they're talking about. You know what? In the playoffs, things are going to be hard. In 2008, we went through 2 7-game series. It's about your mentality. It's about, do you have the will, the want? It comes from inside, Scott. And listening to those guys, they're making more excuses than a brother going to jail. Kenny Atkinson's comment the other day was the most asinine thing that I've heard in this postseason.
12: About analytics?
11: About the analytics. We win the analytics. Yeah. What? What are you talking about? Yeah. How about showing some type of leadership? Donovan Mitchell, where's your leadership? And when I watch their lack of effort in a closeout game today, or tonight, on their home court, the New York Knicks had 20 offensive rebounds. Scott, you and I were sitting in the back, and I had to ask you, what they got, 25 dunks?
12: It felt like
11: as well. Jalen Brunson actually looked athletic. How many times did we see him push the ball coast to coast and get all the way to the basket? He got in transition and got a little dunk. Jalen Brunson.
12: Yeah.
11: And he's one of my favorite players. But again, when you're looking at your leaders, supposed to be leaders, and Donovan Mitchell and James Harden, if you're banking on those two guys to lead you anywhere, especially into the promised land, especially after hearing those comments post-game, then you dead bird tall grass.
6: Cavaliers going to the offseason after being swept in the conference finals, losing game four on their home court on Monday to the Knicks, who now advance to the NBA Finals for the first time since 1999. Right now, SportsCenter All Night, ESPN Radio. Back to the Diamond, Dodgers, Rockies.
13: Freddie swings, hits a drive to right and deep. This ball heading back toward the wall. It is off the wall. Shohei around third. He'll score. And in the second base with his 562nd career double is Freddie Freeman. And the Dodgers have pulled in front 4-3.
6: AM 570, LA Sports 5-3 would be the final. Shohei Ohtani 1-for-3. 12th leadoff hit this season, tied for the fourth most in Major League Baseball. Ohtani, no homers in 9 consecutive games against Colorado, extending his longest streak of his career. Rockies, 8th consecutive road loss to the Dodgers, who win it 5-3. Phillies, a shutout against the Padres.
14: 3-2 again, swung on, hit deep, right field. Castellanos turns and looks, and it's gone. Number 21 for Kyle Schwarber. A bullet into the lower seats in right field. His Major League leading 21st home run of the season. It's 1-0 Phillies.
6: That homer coming in the first inning, 94 WIP, his 8th first inning home run. Tied with Drake Baldwin for most in Major League Baseball. Phillies a 3-0 shutout, their 7th shutout win this season. That's the most in baseball. Yankees and Royals in a tight one down the stretch. Kansas City taking the lead early.
15: Here's the pitch. Witt hammers it down the left field line. Heading for the Royals Hall of Fame. And gone! A go-ahead Bobby Blast!
6: That was in the bottom of the 8th inning as the Royals take the lead, but in the top of the 9th.
16: Ursae kick steals.
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1: Astros with a combined no-hitter against the Rangers. Hurricanes take a 2-1 series lead on Montreal with an overtime win in Game 3. Vegas goes for a sweep of the Avs tonight in Game 4 in the West. Knicks complete a sweep on Memorial Day, winning Game 4 in Cleveland.
2: Ellis gets it in. The Cavs will bring it across the timeline. The clock winding down. 5, 4, 3, 2, 1. Over the last 27 years, the New York Knicks endured 17 losing seasons, 14 head coaches, 9 different lead basketball executives. They've been one of the least successful and most unstable franchises in the NBA. But that's all in the rearview mirror now. For the first time since 1999, the Knicks are in the NBA Finals.
1: 130-93, and it wasn't that close. New York completes the sweep, advancing to the NBA Finals for the 9th time in franchise history. They've won 11 straight playoff games, extending the longest streak in franchise history. They haven't lost since April 23rd. They close out the Cavaliers on Memorial Day. You heard it here on ESPN Radio. Dave Pasch, Doris Burke had the call for us. Back to Cleveland. Dave?
2: Thank you, Jay. First time in 27 years, the New York Knicks are NBA Finals bound as they sweep the Cavaliers. Their 11th straight win in the postseason. They dominate in a closeout game for the third straight series. Final score 130-93.
3: 6 double-digit scores. Karl Anthony Towns, 19 points, 14 rebounds, 3 assists, a couple of steals. You could go across the board, pick out Mikal Bridges, OG Anunoby, high two-level play. But the driver of this success is Jalen Brunson. And after 2 decades of futility, the Knicks are led by Leon Rose. They've made smart, patient moves. The change to Mike Brown was made to the shock of many, but he has gotten them to the promised land, which is the NBA Finals. They've got a stiff opponent, regardless who they face, but it would be unwise to underestimate the New York Knicks.
2: They have just over a week to get ready for Game 1, which will be on the road, either in San Antonio or Oklahoma City. The Knicks win the East. Final score tonight, 130-93, as they sweep Cleveland. For Doris Burke, I'm Dave Pasch, right here on your home for the NBA, ESPN Radio, and the ESPN app. Now let's go back to Jay Reynolds in the studio.
1: All right, Dave, Knicks, the 7th team in NBA history to win 11 straight playoff games and the 5th to do it in a single postseason. They have a 19.5 points per game differential this postseason. First team in NBA history with 4 straight 10-point wins in the conference finals. First team with 3 20-point series-clinching wins in a single postseason. Jalen Brunson, 15 points in the closeout win on Monday. Karl Anthony Towns, 19 points, 14 rebounds. Our scout Van Pelt asked him if this is something you dream about when you're a kid out shooting in the driveway.
4: It's an honor to even be in this position. All glory to the Most High. Not only was I shooting in the driveway, like you said, but I was in the area watching the Knicks, cheering for the Knicks. And to be in this position with a team that I grew up cheering for, my favorite team, and be in this position wearing this jersey and to see the word hope be brought back to the city. And because of us, I can't lie, it's something that

0: That's emotional, and it's something that I've always dreamed of, and you never know if it's going to come true. You always think you got to play 2K to reach these heights, but just super happy that we have this opportunity to this opportunity to be back, to be somewhere where the Knicks deserve to be.
1: To play like this and to have them stacked one on top of another, does that collectively kind of sharpen the focus of the group? No one's satisfied. It's like, well, hell, maybe we got another gear than the one we found.
0: This team is special. We have a different mentality. To be honest, we just broke our huddle after the game right now. But all of us are getting dressed, ready to go. We're ready to go home. There's no beers. There's no champagne. There's nothing like that. We're ready to go home. We're ready to get back to work. So, again, it's a testament to this mentality of this team and the camaraderie we have.
1: What concerns are there, if any, about the rest that you will have prior to the next game you play?
0: Obviously, we know it's a risk. We saw ourselves in game one. We looked rusty. We didn't look like ourselves
1: exactly
0: that we presented to the world in the Philly series. So, you know, we're going to have to we'll have to figure that out. But it's a gift and a curse when you play this well in this round to be able to go to the finals. You know, we played well and we earned the right to get rest, but we understand that it comes with its own negatives as well. So we already talked about in the locker room. We're eager to get to practice, actually. So we already talked about practice and what our schedule looks like. So a lot of us are probably going to be in the gym tomorrow getting some shots up.
1: You're not a kid with the sticks playing 2K. At the end of the next four wins for somebody, there's a trophy and there's immortality in the league. How do you maintain calm and focus and let the game just be the game when that time gets there?
0: Trust your experience, and we have to lean in on each other. That's what's gotten us here. It's us believing in each other, willing to sacrifice for each other, willing to do what's better for the team. That's what's gotten us to this moment. That's what got us to the finals, and that's what's going to help us do some special things in the finals as well. So if we just continue through the trials and tribulations, the ups and downs the series will present, to continue to lean on each other, continue to sacrifice, continue to believe and what the work we've put in throughout the whole season and the postseason, we give ourselves a chance every single night to win, and that's all you can ask for.
2: Knicks with the sweep in the Eastern Conference Finals, a 37-point rout of the Cavaliers. Donovan Mitchell, 31 points in the loss. As for what he saw as the difference in the Conference Finals against the Knicks?
3: The Toronto and the Detroit series. I mean, y'all asked me 1,000 times if we were tired. I can't tell you yes, but I mean, we did this to ourselves, and that's not an excuse. They're a hungry team. They beat us, swept us. So I don't want to diminish that. But we didn't give ourselves a chance because we didn't handle business. And I told them guys in the locker room, I said, now we know. Like, for a lot of us, we've never been here. You can't play with your food. We had an opportunity to close both series and give ourselves some rest, and we weren't. And then, obviously, there are things in this series you can point to, whether it's all turnovers, defense, whatever. But you got to be able to give yourself a chance. And we had an opportunity in game one, and then we blew that. So the two series before, having to go seven, and it's our fault. Like, we did that to ourselves, and that puts you in a tough position against a team that's not only been to the conference finals, knows what that takes, but also has the rest, mental preparation. And then on top of that, having game one happen and we didn't execute, that's on us. And we couldn't control that, and that's what happened.
2: With the Cavs' loss, teams have an 0-164 series record in NBA history when trailing 3-0. So the Knicks go to the NBA Finals. Their opponent will be either the Spurs or the Thunder, the team in the West that they should be more leery of. Here's our Stephen A. Smith.
4: I got to tell you that right now, believe it or not, it would be the Spurs. Because even though the Thunder, the reigning defending NBA champions that walked into San Antonio and won Game 3, in the end, what transpired in Game 4 really, really matters. Not only did they get blown out, not only did they come out so flat, not only did they shoot about 15% from three-point range and about 31% from the field, and Shai Gilgeous-Alexander was held in relative check, but they've got a couple of injuries in their backcourt. And so when you look at the fact that health is an issue, J-Dub is out, and you've got others that are hobbling around, it does become a bit concerning. Now, you juxtapose that to the San Antonio Spurs. They're young. They can be erratic, but their primary ball handlers in De'Aaron Fox and Dylan Harper, they're back. They weren't there for games, you know, in Fox's case, he wasn't there for games 1 and 2, and Harper obviously got injured in, you know, in the first game. The point is that Stephon Castle had primary ball handling responsibilities, and he had about 20 turnovers. That's not his position. He's playing out of position. He's an off guard. He's a small forward. He's a tweener in that way. Rough rider, fearless as hell, really attacks with vigor, goes after you. He's a treasure to watch and to have on your squad. But being point guard is not his position. Well, you don't have to worry about that anymore. You got De'Aaron Fox and Dylan Harper up in there as your primary ball handlers. And when you combine that with Castle, and then you look at Wembanyama at 7'5" and the havoc he causes, that is cause for concern if you're a New York Knicks fan. I can't deny it.
2: Spurs and Thunder will go at least 6 games. They're tied 2-2 after 4. Game 5 coming up tonight in Oklahoma City. It's here on ESPN Radio, our coverage at 8 o'clock Eastern, ESPN Radio and the ESPN app. Right now, SportsCenter all night. Baseball seeing its first no-hitter since September of 2024. Astros a combined no-hitter against the Rangers, a 9-0 win for Houston. 5th combined no-hitter in franchise history, most of any franchise. 18th no-hitter in franchise history overall. 7th no-hitter over the last 8 seasons. 3 pitchers doing the job for Houston. Pitchers get the ball every 5 days or so. Milwaukee's Jacob Mizrowski asked prior to Monday's game here on ESPN Radio what he works on during those off days.
5: Oh, it could be anything. It could be, you know, timing, you know, tempo, little pitch grip differentiations, you know, little things like that. So they're always tinkering something.
2: Seems like the tinkering is working. 57 pitches on Monday of 100 miles an hour or higher.
6: 0-2 pitch. Swing and a miss, strike 3. Mizrowski, his 3rd and 4th strikeouts of the game come here in a 1-2-3 second. He strides back to the first base dugout. The Brewers will come to the plate with a 3-0 lead over the Cardinals. 1-2. And that's strike 3 called. Mizrowski hops off the mound to the first base side. Strikeouts 5, 6, and 7 here in the 3rd as he strikes out the side for the first time today. No hits through 3 and his scoreless streak now to 27 1/3. 2 out, bases clear, top 4. And another 3-2. A check swing and a breaking ball down and away. And Jordan Walker went around for strike 3. So Mizrowski strikes out Walker. He's got 9 strikeouts on the day and has allowed just 1 base runner and no hits through 4. 2-2 again. Swing and a miss, strike 3. Mizrowski looks to the heavens. He ties his career high with 12 strikeouts. And if his day is done there, he exits with a standing ovation and a 4-1 Brewers lead over the Cardinals as we've reached the 7th inning stretch.
2: 12 strikeouts, 2 hits, 1 earned run. Brewers a 5-1 win over the Cardinals. You heard it here, Memorial Day on ESPN Radio. Mike Cousins, Doug Glanville had the call for us. Mike?
6: Thank you, Jay. With the sun shining in and the roof open, the lights were on, the spotlight perfectly on Brewers starting pitcher Jacob Mizrowski, who did not disappoint on Memorial Day. 7 innings, 2 hits, 1 earned run. He walked one, Doug, and matched his career high with 12 strikeouts as he threw what is a pitch tracking error record, 57 pitches at 100 miles an hour or faster.
7: And he was in the zone, and some of that was just the swing and miss he was inducing, clearly, but he was also very precise. He elevated when he needed. He went down when he had to get that low strike. Slider he would mix in, but really threw almost over 3/4 of his pitches were fastballs, so he was on the attack. And he knew exactly how to work the top of the zone. And think about 96 pitches, 71 strikes. So he was all over the zone, working it, getting ahead. So this was more than just blowing people away. This was someone who understood how to pitch, how to locate, who was up and how to actually approach each hitter. And Brewers had, you know, the dominance of his pitching, but all they needed to get a couple of hits and a couple of runs, they knew that they were in the driver's seat because of how good and dominant his stuff was.
6: The Brewers have been fantastic this year. They stay in first place in the National League Central, 11 games over 500, 31-21. They're trying to win the division for a 4th straight season. This is the only division in baseball where every team entered the day with a record better than 500. The St. Louis Cardinals have been a pleasant surprise this year. Yep. They will tell you it is a rebuilding year.
8: 29-23 now, six games over 500. But they've got a contender for MVP still here very early in the season with Jordan Walker, for Rookie of the Year with J.J. Weatherholt. And they can't be judged on a game like today. It would be like judging someone taking their driver's license test on an icy day in Pittsburgh. It's just unfair. But this is a team that really can contend.
7: Icy day on a hill, because this guy is... I mean, the Cardinals are having a great season, and they are chipping away. They play defense. They can't make a lot of mistakes because there's a lot of balls in play. They don't strike a lot of hitters out. But

0: Brewers with the 5-1 win over the Cardinals, pitching dominant in that one. Washington was able to get its share of hits on Memorial Day. They had 15 against Cleveland. 6 of the 15 left the yard.
1: The 0-2 is lofted deep left field toward the corner. This one way back there, and it is gone onto the pavilion. Another home run for Curtis Meade. Another home run for the Nationals. They lead it 8-2. What a game for Curtis Meade.
0: They win it 10-2. Nationals Radio Network with the call. Nationals' first team this season with multiple homers in each of the first two innings of a game. Marlins an 8-2 win over the Blue Jays. Reds pound the Mets.
2: 2-0 pitch. And Stevenson blasts it to left field and deep, and it is gone. Straight away left field, just inside the foul pole, a two-run blast for Tyler Stevenson. It is 7-0 Reds in the fourth.
0: 700 WLW, 7-2 Reds with the win over the Mets, who've lost their last 4, 6 of their last 7. Reds have won 5 of the last 7 games against the Mets dating back to last season. Struggling to find wins in Chicago, that's next. SportsCenter All Night. It's ESPN Radio.
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6: 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Make it 9 straight losses for the Cubs. Pirates a 2-1 win on Monday. Cubs losing 9 straight and 13 of the last 15 following their 10-game win streak. Cubs struggling. White Sox.
7: And the pitch by Matthews, and he hits a towering fly. Right field. It is out of here. The drought is over. It's 1-1.
6: ESPN 1000, White Sox a 3-1 win over the Twins. 7-game win streak against Minnesota, their longest since 1995 when they won 8 straight. Diamondbacks take care of the Giants. 6-2, their fourth straight win against San Francisco. WNBA, Valkyries, a 97-70 rout of the Sun, a 27-point win. All 4 wins for the Valkyries this season have come by double digits. Fire, 81-74 over the Liberty. Liberty unable to pick up a win on the hardwood for New York. Same can't be said for the Knicks. That's part of Top Sounds from Memorial Day.

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2: Santa the 1-2 to Nimmo.
3: Strike three, call on the outside corner. And the Astros have thrown a no-hitter. But first a challenge. The call is going to stand. And the Astros are going to complete the 18th no-hitter in Astros history.
0: Number 4.
1: Mariners beating the A's with the help of a 6-run third inning. Seattle Sports 710 AM.
4: So Wally Sack deals.
3: Swung on. Blasted right field. This is on its way.
1: In Baltimore on Sunday, Colton Cowser had his first career walk-off homer as the Orioles beat the Tigers in game one of their doubleheader. That was Sunday. Monday against the Rays, WBAL.
3: The 2-1. Cowser drives it right center field. That ball is back, and that ball is gone! What a weekend for Colton Cowser! A two-time holiday hero!
0: Number 2.
1: One shot wins it, which also happens to be what happened in Game 3 of the Eastern Conference Final between Carolina and Montreal. Tied 2-2 in overtime. 99-9 the Fan.
3: Santa Cruz. Jarvis has to settle it. He'll get it right back. It's his. They score! They score! Andrei Svechnikov wins it in overtime! And the Hurricanes have silenced the Bell Center and have taken a 2-1 series lead here in the Eastern Conference Final.
0: Number 1.
1: Overtime in the East in hockey. Not even close to seeing overtime in the East in the NBA.
5: Over the last 27 years, the New York Knicks endured 17 losing seasons, 14 head coaches, 9 different lead basketball executives. They've been one of the least successful and most unstable franchises in the NBA. But that's all in the rearview mirror now. For the first time since 1999, the Knicks are in the NBA Finals.
1: Having won their last 11 playoff games, haven't lost since April 23rd, ESPN analyst Tim Legler.
6: First of all, this is historic, what we're watching, the way that this team is playing, and the numbers all back that up in terms of their efficiency, their balance, their margin of victory. You know, we're in the playoffs, and they haven't lost a game in over a month in the postseason. Really

0: crazy. And I know they got themselves in trouble in that Atlanta series. They turned it around. They haven't lost since. And I started to feel differently about the Knicks team toward the latter part of the regular season. When you started to look at how the East was shaping up, you looked at the New York Knicks, and it came together for them with the balance they had across their starting lineup. And that's what they have found. And you talk about these impressive road victories to close out these series. One of the reasons, defense and balance travel. You don't have to get spectacular performances out of any one guy on your team. That's a big deal in the playoffs. And then their defense has now matched their offense. You have this complete team capable of beating you in a variety of ways in the paint, from the three, with their defense, in transition, in the half court.
1: And Coach Mike Brown, 11-game playoff win streak with the Knicks. He was hired last summer to get the team further. Feeling some vindication now?
2: Never really thought about it like that. I mean, you know, again, our business is funny. My previous job supposedly took him to a point that was higher, and, you know, it didn't work out. So, again, I truly felt that this team was an NBA Finals team. I thought we had a true opportunity, because some jobs you take, you're like, okay, we can get better. We have a chance to make the playoffs right now. But this one, I felt we legitimately had a chance if we could help them figure it out and the players could stay together during the process, especially when we hit adversity, because we hit adversity at different times during the season, not just us as a whole group, but even some guys individually, including myself. And so, you know, I did have that belief from day one.
1: Mike Brown making his second NBA Finals appearance. Went in 2007. His Cavs were swept by the Spurs. 19-year gap between NBA Finals appearance, longest by any coach in history. Silence in Montreal. That's next. SportsCenter All Night at ESPN Radio.
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5: 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The Knicks look to complete the series sweep of the Cavs.
6: Brunson stops at the three-point line. Hoist can't hit. Rebound Hart out to town. Open look, three-pointer good from the left side. 14-13 Knicks, 7:20 to go in the first.
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7: 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Hans working out in front. Mike Matheson in from the line. And it's tied at one in Game 3.
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8: 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You know, knocking down a shot. 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
6: 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Well struck. Caglione turning. In here. It's a belly bomb in Kansas City. 1-0.
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9: 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Eastern Conference Finals, the Knicks weren't allowing the Cavs to get any wins. That's in 30 seconds because at Arlington, the Astros weren't allowing the Rangers any hits.
6: Santa, the 1-2 to Nimmo.
9: Strike three call on the outside corner. And the Astros have thrown a no-hitter.
6: But first a challenge. The call is going to stand. And the Astros are going to complete the 18th no-hitter in Astros history.
9: KBME 790 AM, 9-0 the final over Texas. Three pitchers combining on the no-hitter for Houston. It's the
10: Don't
9: first
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9: no-hitter
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9: 20 years. It's been quite the drought for the New York Knicks. They haven't won an NBA championship since 1973, but they haven't been to the finals since 1999. Monday night, they took a 3-0 series lead into Game 4 against the Cavs, and Cleveland got rocked.
6: Good on the right wing, pounds a rebound. Another quick outlet, Hart down court. Ananobi catches under the basket, goes up and slams it home. The Knicks wanted a foul call. They didn't get it. It's 23-17, and 9-0 Knicks run. Mitchell in the paint strip. He turns it over. Alvarado running. Stops at the three-point line and fires. In and out, but Towns with the follow jam. It's 50-26.
11: This is starting to become an embarrassing effort by the Cleveland Cavaliers, to be quite honest. Nobody's hustling back in transition.
6: Bridges gets the inbound pass. Swing it to Shamet on the left wing. Shot clock at 8. Shamet between the leg dribble. Stops. Fires against Merrill. The three is good. It is 61-32. It's a 31-6 run by the Knicks.
9: They were still in the first half. Knicks led by 19 at the break. After the half, they would keep their foot on the accelerator.
6: Kept alive by the Knicks. Brunson for three right side. No good. Ananobi with the follow jam. The Cavs just watched him as he dunked it through a 12-0 Knicks run.
11: There's no heart being shown by the Cavs. It feels like they are broken.
9: Dave Pasch and Doris Burke with the call here on ESPN Radio. Knicks would extend the lead out to 45. They win it by 37.
6: Ellis gets it in. The Cavs will bring it across the timeline. The clock winding down. 5, 4, 3, 2, 1. Over the last 27 years, the New York Knicks endured 17 losing seasons, 14 head coaches, 9 different lead basketball executives. executives. They've been one of the least successful and most unstable franchises in the NBA. But that's all in the rearview mirror now. For the first time since 1999, the Knicks are in the NBA Finals.
9: Their ninth appearance in the Finals. First since 99. Knicks with their 11th consecutive playoff win, 130-93, as they close out the Cavs and complete the sweep in the Eastern Conference Finals. Jalen Brunson, 15 points, 5 assists. He's named the MVP of the Eastern Conference Finals. Or Lisa Salters was there.
12: Jalen, your teammates always talk about how you make them better. Just how have they helped you become this Conference Finals MVP?
13: They give me the confidence. They let me be me. I think most importantly, we all believe in each other from top to bottom. It's an honor to play with them, honestly.
12: What are you, Jalen, what are you most proud of about this group collectively?
13: Our resilience. I think that we've been able to stay focused, stay composed. It starts at the top of the organization. It starts with Mr. Dolan, front office, coaches, all the way down to us. I mean, like I said, from top to bottom, it means something.
12: Congratulations to you, Jalen.
9: Brunson averaged 25.5 points per game, 49% shooting, 7.8 assists per game in the conference finals. Karl-Anthony Towns, 19 points, 14 rebounds as the Knicks close out the sweep. They finish 8-0 in the month of May. NBA finals don't start till June 3rd. ESPN analyst Kendrick Perkins.
14: They're showing me that they're a team that's together, and they have the it factor. To all the people out there in the world that's thinking that, hey, the winner out of OKC and the Spurs is going to be one of the teams that's going to win an NBA championship, they're lying, and the truth is nowhere near. Because the Knicks have a legit shot at winning the NBA championship. They're deeper than the Pacific Ocean and Atlantic Ocean combined. And when you look at their roster, when you look at their leader in Big Body Brunson, he's growing right in front of our eyes. He's able to get his and make others around him better. Karl Anthony Towns is looking like the best big man outside of Wembanyama in the NBA on both ends of the floor. And you know what the most important thing that the Knicks have? Two-way players. Yeah. And OKC showed us last year that you need two-way players in order to win the NBA championship. The Knicks have OG Anunoby, Josh Hart, Landry Shamet, and Mikal Bridges. So all of those guys are capable of defending at a high level and putting the ball in the basket.
15: When you play at this high a level for a month and a half in the playoffs, you have to view yourselves differently. Do you think that that's something that's happening in New York right now?
14: Absolutely. And what happened is that we saw growth in that Atlanta series. We saw guys find themselves and guess what? Lose themselves in the team. Because now all of a sudden we're watching a Knicks team that's playing agenda-free basketball. They don't give a damn who's getting the shine. We're watching Karl Anthony Towns take that step of being a defender. We're watching Jalen Brunson take a step of playing off the ball, playing on the ball, right? And all of a sudden, Mikal Bridges, who was catching a lot of heat from a lot of New Yorkers, all of a sudden he found himself in that moment. And Mike Brown did a hell of a job of sticking with him.
9: Knicks, fourth best-of-seven sweep in franchise history. They're the lowest-seeded team, the three-seed, since seeding began in 1984 with multiple sweeps in seven-game series. They scored 130 points and put the Cavs out for the season, 130-93. Knicks moving on to the NBA Finals. They now await the winner of the Western Conference Finals. They play Game 5 tonight. Spurs, Thunder, tied 2-2, Game 5 in Oklahoma City. Every game until a champion is crowned is here. NBA on ESPN Radio, presented by Gusto. 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Conference final action there as well in the East. Hurricanes, Canadiens, Game 3 in Montreal. Series tied at 1. Game 3 tied at 2 in overtime.
6: Sand across. Jarvis has to settle it. He'll get it right back. It's his. They score! They score! Andrei Svechnikov wins it in overtime! And the Hurricanes
9: have silenced the Bell Center and have taken a 2-1 series lead here in the Eastern Conference Final. Svechnikov, the game winner, 14 minutes into overtime. First career playoff overtime goal. Hurricanes win it 3-2. Canadiens losing consecutive games for the first time this postseason. Carolina leads the series 2-1. Game 4 of the series Wednesday night in Montreal. Tuesday, Vegas playing Game 4, going for a sweep of the Avs. From the NHL Network, Jason Demers, earlier on ESPN Radio.
16: There's no excuses for why Vegas is up 3-0 other than they've been the better team for longer portions of each game in this series. And, you know, you can say that McCarr's a little banged up or McKinnon gets hurt, but they've just been solid up and down the lineup. You know, great contributions. William Karlsson knocks one in, who's been just such a good add for them. He was injured all this season, comes back in. He provides them with center depth that they so sorely needed because they're asking Tomas Hertl to do so much. And in doing that, Tomas Hertl scores probably the biggest game of his playoff career, and what a goal he scores too. But, you know, I just think it's a veteran team that's battle-hardened, and there's a lot of guys that have won on this roster, and they understand the position they're in, and they understand the way they need to play, and they don't deviate from that game at all, and it's just allowed them this 3-0 lead right now.
17: Jason, only four teams in NHL history have completed an 0-3 comeback. Does the return of Cale Makar maybe change the probability of that happening for the Avalanche?
16: Anytime a team goes up 3-0, I have to, you know, I hear that stat, and I was one of the four teams that got reverse swept, so it always hurts when I hear it. it just doesn't seem likely to me, especially with the way that Nathan MacKinnon looked late in that game. He took a shot off the knee, and he did not look good at all the rest of that game. He looked like he was laboring. McCarr looked decent, still doesn't look 100%, but nobody really is. I just think they just don't have an answer for the depth of Vegas and that style. And Vegas is kind of the first two rounds. You know, they played a Utah Mammoth team and then an Anaheim Ducks team that's very similar to this Colorado team. And they just keep them to the outside, even though they seems like Colorado has a lot of zone time. They're so good at taking away the middle, not allowing you those second and third opportunities, and they make it really hard, and they make it mucky. You know, it's just hard to get through, hard to get to the paint, hard to score goals. So I just can't see it. I don't see Vegas losing four straight games, no.
9: Cale Makar did return for Colorado in Game 3, but Nathan MacKinnon's status still uncertain for Game 4. He was injured blocking a shot during Game 3. Avs Golden Knights Game 4 tonight. On ESPN. Right now, SportsCenter all night. To baseball, at the top, mentioned the combined no-hitter for the Astros. For Baltimore, they got one big hit on Sunday, came from Colton Cowser. Came in the first game of a doubleheader with Detroit, and to refresh your memory from Sunday,
18: the 0-2. Cowser gets into one. Right field is fairly deep. Perez is back. He's out of room! Colton Cowser, the hero in Game 1!
9: Cowser's first ever walk-off home run. That was Sunday. Monday, Memorial Day, Orioles and Rays. They go 13 in Baltimore, and you're not going to believe this.
18: The 2-1. Cowser drives it right center field. That ball is back, and that ball is gone! What a weekend for Colton Cowser! A two-time holiday hero!
9: WBAL with call. Orioles a 9-7, 13-inning win over the Rays. Cowser, walk-off homer. First career walk-off homer came Sunday. His second came Monday.
19: Are you kidding me right now? What is going on here, Colton?
20: Oh, I don't know. Honestly, just trying to get a base hit, contribute any way I can after the really bad bunt. So, yeah, honestly, glory to God, and wouldn't be here without that, and wouldn't be in the position I am without that. So,
21: what did you say yesterday? Maybe I ought to do this more often.
20: Yeah, honestly, just trying to slow down, not think too much. A lot of the times, just getting in the batter's box, thinking about something that might be distracting me when it comes to like my load mechanics, and just trying to throw that out the window and just go out and play and have fun.
21: Well, did you do that at Sam Houston State, or you just?
20: Yeah, I went out there and I just had fun, man.
21: Yeah, exactly. Well, I think it's been a lot of fun the last 2 days.
20: Yeah, been a lot of fun. Honestly, probably one of my favorite wins as an Oriole. Back and forth, just always in the fight. Really proud of our guys for just keep showing up, keep grinding, and felt like we were one hit away there for about 4 innings. So really proud of our guys. Bullpen, hell of a job. Bradish, great start. Felt like it was about 4 hours ago. So
21: can you explain what it feels like to do that? Not only, I mean, obviously back-to-back is special, but even yesterday, a three-run home run to win it.
20: Yeah.
21: What are your emotions?
20: Honestly, just super grateful, super blessed, and like I said, really proud of our guys. Ultimate team win. I just happen to be the guy in the box.
22: Hey, you get the walk-off home run, but you also tied it an inning ago with a head-first dive on a throw that beat you. What are you thinking as you're heading for the plate on that moment?
20: Yeah, Buck and I were over there. Felt like we were working pretty hard. Gunnar put it together, a great at-bat. Had lots of reps over there, honestly, getting out. Had the walking lead, and ball was smoked. We were selling out there, even if it was a low-line drive that's caught. We're selling out there for the one-hop, and that's what ended up happening. And I was going head-first no matter what there.
9: Colton Cowser with Masson. He's the second player in Orioles history with a walk-off home run on consecutive days, Fred Lynn being the other, May 10th and 11th, 1985. The Memorial Day advice that essentially begins with a, hey, hey, hey, hey, shh. That's next. SportsCenter All Night. It's ESPN Radio.
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23: 2.9, here's Miller. Miller's open. Fires. Yes! The Pacers do it. Reggie hits it at the buzzer. Reggie Miller at the buzzer. I don't believe it.
5: And we're just getting started. The NBA is on ESPN Radio. More SportsCenter All Night coming up next. The personalities you know.
24: In fairness, they did draft his son. They did trade for Anthony Davis. They did get Russell Westbrook when he really wanted Russell Westbrook.
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27: 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Joining us now is Dr. Peter McCullough with some smart ways to be prepared before summer begins. Doctor, summer is supposed to be relaxing, but travel can come with surprises. 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
3: 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ESPN. And the first one is the most important. 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And here in LA, we've got iconic voices and championship teams to talk about every day. 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
2: Kept alive by the Knicks. Brunson for three, right side. No good. Ananobi with the follow jam. The Cavs just watched him as he dunked it through a 12-0 Knicks run.
3: There just is no heart being shown by the Cavs. It feels like they are broken.
1: Dave Pasch, Doris Burke here on ESPN Radio as the Knicks advance to the NBA Finals. Cavs are swept in the Eastern Conference Finals and still have a perfect record against the Knicks. Cleveland's never won a playoff series against New York, now 0-5. James Harden had 12 points, 4 rebounds, 5 turnovers in the series clinching loss.
4: I think we accomplished a lot. Still short of the goal, but I think we accomplished getting to the Conference Finals. You know, and there's another level to get to, maybe two levels to get to. I think a lot of that is just, you know, maybe our first time together and, you know, the first two series, we had opportunities to handle the series much quicker. And we didn't. We didn't take advantage of it, which, you know, trickled down to having to go two game sevens, which is difficult to now face a team who's, you know, offensively playing extremely well and rested. So it's a little frustrating, you know, but I think, you know, being here 2.5-3 months is, you know, that team's been together for some years, so, which you still don't get brownie points for, but, you know, I think we're in a good space and we got some work to do, but, you know, we had a good season.
1: As far as Coach Kenny Atkinson, the Cavs losing the conference final. What about that season? Do we consider it a successful season?
5: Yes, absolutely. That was the task, right? Take another step. And we know, you know, Knicks were in the conference finals last year, right? This is how it, you have to, there are barriers, right? And we jumped a barrier that we were stuck on, right? Second round, stuck on that. You make a jump, it's hard, not easy to do in a really competitive East. And then I'd say, you know, we made the jump again with a roster where we're trying to figure out, you know, things in 2.5 months to get ready for the playoffs. So with not great preparation time to put it together on the fly, it says a lot about those guys in the room, a little bit about the coaching. So yeah, I consider it success.
1: Cavs are swept, trying to find that silver lining after being swept by New York. ESPN analyst Kendrick Perkins.
6: First of all, somebody needs to take their microphones from James Harden, Donovan Mitchell, and Kenny Atkinson, because that is embarrassing to hear what they're talking about. You know what? In the playoffs, things are going to be hard. In 2008, we went through 2 7-game series. It's about your mentality. It's about, do you have the will, the want? It comes from inside, Scott. And listening to those guys, they're making more excuses than a brother going to jail. Kenny Atkinson's comment the other day was the most asinine thing that I've heard in this postseason.
7: About analytics?
6: About the analytics. We win the analytics. Yeah. What? What are you talking about? Yeah. How about showing some type of leadership? Donovan Mitchell, where's your leadership? And when I watch their lack of effort in a closeout game today, or tonight, on their home court, the New York Knicks had 20 offensive rebounds. Scott, you and I were sitting in the back, and I had to ask you, what they got, 25 dunks?
7: It felt like
6: as well. Jalen Brunson actually looked athletic. How many times did we see him push the ball coast to coast and get all the way to the basket? He got out in transition and got a little dunk. Jalen Brunson.
7: Yeah.
6: And he's one of my favorite players. But again, when you're looking at your leaders, supposed to be leaders, and Donovan Mitchell and James Harden, if you're banking on those two guys to lead you anywhere, especially into the promised land, especially after hearing those comments post-game, then you dead bird tall grass.
1: Cavaliers going to the offseason after being swept in the conference finals, losing game 4 on their home court on Monday to the Knicks, who now advance to the NBA Finals for the first time since 1999. Right now, SportsCenter All Night, ESPN Radio. Back to the Diamond, Dodgers, Rockies.
8: Freddie swings, hits a drive to right and deep. This ball heading back toward the wall. It is off the wall. Shohei around third. He'll score. And into second base with his 562nd career double is Freddie Freeman. And the Dodgers have pulled in front 4-3.
1: AM 570, LA Sports 5-3 would be the final. Shohei Ohtani 1-for-3. 12th leadoff hit this season, tied for the fourth most in Major League Baseball. Ohtani, no homers in 9 consecutive games against Colorado, extending his longest streak of his career. Rockies, 8th consecutive road loss to the Dodgers, who win it 5-3. Phillies, a shutout against the Padres.
7: 3-2 again, swung on, hit deep, right field. Castellanos turns and looks, and it's gone. Number 21 for Kyle Schwarber. A bullet into the lower seats in right field. His Major League leading 21st home run of the season. It's 1-0 Phillies.
1: That homer coming in the first inning, 94 WIP, his 8th first inning home run. Tied with Drake Baldwin for most in Major League Baseball. Phillies a 3-0 shutout, their 7th shutout win this season. That's the most in baseball. Yankees and Royals in a tight one down the stretch. Kansas City taking the lead early.
9: Here's the pitch. Witt hammers it down the left field line. Heading for the Royals Hall of Fame. And gone! A go-ahead Bobby Blast!
1: That was in the bottom of the 8th inning as the Royals take the lead, but in the top of the 9th.
9: Ursic kick steals.
1: Saw it on ESPN on Memorial Day, 96-5 the Fan in Kansas City. Yankees a 4-3 win over the Royals, 3rd win when trailing the 9th inning this season, most in the American League. Making the most of those off days. That's next. SportsCenter All Night continues. It's ESPN Radio.
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14: 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I'm a Hall of Famer.
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5: Astros with a combined no-hitter against the Rangers. Hurricanes take a 2-1 series lead on Montreal with an overtime win in Game 3. Vegas goes for a sweep of the Avs tonight in Game 4 in the West. Knicks complete a sweep on Memorial Day, winning Game 4 in Cleveland.
6: Ellis gets it in. The Cavs will bring it across the timeline. The clock winding down. 5, 4, 3, 2, 1. Over the last 27 years, the New York Knicks endured 17 losing seasons, 14 head coaches, 9 different lead basketball executives. They've been one of the least successful and most unstable franchises in the NBA. But that's all in the rearview mirror now. For the first time since 1999, the Knicks are in the NBA Finals.
5: 130-93, and it wasn't that close. New York completes the sweep, advancing to the NBA Finals for the 9th time in franchise history. They've won 11 straight playoff games, extending the longest streak in franchise history. They haven't lost since April 23rd. They close out the Cavaliers on Memorial Day. You heard it here on ESPN Radio. Dave Pasch, Doris Burke had the call for us. Back to Cleveland. Dave?
6: Thank you, Jay. First time in 27 years, the New York Knicks are NBA Finals bound as they sweep the Cavaliers. Their 11th straight win in the postseason. They dominate in a closeout game for the third straight series. Final score 130-93.
7: Six double-digit scores. Karl Anthony Towns, 19 points, 14 rebounds, 3 assists, a couple of steals. You could go across the board, pick out Mikal Bridges, OG Anunoby, high two-level play. But the driver of this success is Jalen Brunson. And after two decades of futility, the Knicks are led by Leon Rose. They've made smart, patient moves. The change to Mike Brown was made to the shock of many, but he has gotten them to the promised land, which is the NBA Finals. They've got a stiff opponent, regardless who they face, but it would be unwise to underestimate the New York Knicks.
6: They have just over a week to get ready for Game 1, which will be on the road, either in San Antonio or Oklahoma City. The Knicks win the East. Final score tonight, 130-93, as they sweep Cleveland. For Doris Burke, I'm Dave Pasch, right here on your home for the NBA, ESPN Radio, and the ESPN app. Now let's go back to Jay Reynolds in the studio.
5: All right, Dave, Knicks, the 7th team in NBA history to win 11 straight playoff games and the 5th to do it in a single postseason. They have a 19.5 points per game differential this postseason. First team in NBA history with 4 straight 10-point wins in the conference finals. First team with 3 20-point series-clinching wins in a single postseason. Jalen Brunson, 15 points in the closeout win on Monday. Karl Anthony Towns, 19 points, 14 rebounds. Our scout Van Pelt asked him if this is something you dream about when you're a kid out shooting in the driveway.
8: It's an honor to even be in this position. All glory to the Most High. Not only was I shooting in the driveway, like you said, but I was in the area watching the Knicks, cheering for the Knicks. And to be in this position with a team that I grew up cheering for, my favorite team, and be in this position wearing this jersey and to see the word hope be brought back to the city. And because of us, I can't lie, it's something that's emotional, and it's something that I've always dreamed of, and you never know if it's going to come true. you always think you got to play 2K to reach these heights, but just super happy that we have this opportunity to this opportunity to be back, to be somewhere where the Knicks deserve to be.
9: To play like this and to have them stacked one on top of another, does that collectively kind of sharpen the focus of the group? No one's satisfied. It's like, well, hell, maybe we got another gear than the one we found.
8: This team is special. We have a different mentality. To be honest, we just broke our huddle after the game right now. But all of us are getting dressed, ready to go. We're ready to go home. There's no beers. There's no champagne. There's nothing like that. We're ready to go home. We're ready to get back to work. So, again, it's a testament to this mentality of this team and the camaraderie we have.
9: What concerns are there, if any, about the rest that you will have prior to the next game you play?
8: Obviously, we know it's a risk. We saw ourselves in game one. We looked rusty. We didn't look like ourselves
9: exactly
8: that we presented to the world in the Philly series. So, you know, we're going to have to we'll have to figure that out. But it's a gift and a curse when you play this well in this round to be able to go to the finals. You know, we played well and we earned the right to get rest, but we understand that it comes with its own negatives as well. So we already talked about in the locker room. We're eager to get to practice, actually. So we already talked about practice and what our schedule looks like. So a lot of us are probably going to be in the gym tomorrow again, some shots up.
9: You're not a kid with the sticks playing 2K. At the end of the next four wins for somebody, there's a trophy and there's immortality in the league. How do you maintain calm and focus and let the game just be the game when that time gets there?
8: Trust your experience, and we have to lean in on each other. That's what's gotten us here. It's us believing in each other, willing to sacrifice for each other, willing to do what's better for the team. That's what's gotten us to this moment. That's what got us to the finals, and that's what's going to help us do some special things in the finals as well. So if we just continue through the trials and tribulations, the ups and downs the series will present, to continue to lean on each other, continue to sacrifice, continue to believe and what the work we've put in throughout the whole season and the postseason, we give ourselves a chance every single night to win, and that's all you can ask for.
5: Knicks with the sweep in the Eastern Conference Finals, a 37-point rout of the Cavaliers. Donovan Mitchell, 31 points in the loss. As for what he saw as the difference in the Conference Finals against the Knicks,
10: the Toronto and the Detroit series. I mean, y'all asked me 1,000 times if we were tired. I can't tell you yes, but I mean, we did this to ourselves, and that's not an excuse. They're a hungry team. They beat us. Swept us. So I don't want to diminish that. But we didn't give ourselves a chance because we didn't handle business. And I told them guys in the locker room, I said, now we know. Like, for a lot of us, we've never been here. You can't play with your food. We had an opportunity to close both series and give ourselves some rest, and we weren't. And then, obviously, there's things in this series you can point to, whether it's all turnovers, defense, whatever. But you got to be able to give yourself a chance. And we had an opportunity in game one, and then we blew that. So the two series before, having to go seven, and it's our fault. Like, we did that to ourselves, and that puts you in a tough position against a team that's not only been to the conference finals, knows what that takes, but also has the rest, mental preparation. And then on top of that, having game one happen and we didn't execute, that's on us. And we couldn't control that, and that's what happened.
5: With the Cavs loss, teams have an 0-164 series record in NBA history when trailing 3-0. So the Knicks go to the NBA Finals. Their opponent will be either the Spurs or the Thunder, the team in the West that they should be more leery of. Here's our Stephen A. Smith.
11: I got to tell you that right now, believe it or not, it would be the Spurs. Because even though the Thunder, the reigning defending NBA champions, that walked into San Antonio and won Game 3, in the end, what transpired in Game 4 really, really matters. Not only did they get blown out, not only did they come out so flat, not only did they shoot about 15% from three-point range and about 31% from the field, and Shai Gilgeous-Alexander was held in relative check, but they've got a couple of injuries in their backcourt. And so when you look at the fact that health is an issue, J-Dub is out, and you've got others that are hobbling around, it does become a bit concerning. Now, you juxtapose that to the San Antonio Spurs. They're young. They can be erratic, but their primary ball handlers in De'Aaron Fox and Dylan Harper, they're back. They weren't there for games, you know, one, in Fox's case, he wasn't there for games 1 and 2. And Harper obviously got injured in, you know, in the first game. The point is that Stephon Castle had primary ball handling responsibilities, and he had about 20 turnovers. That's not his position. He's playing out of position. He's an off guard. He's a small forward. He's a tweener in that way. Rough rider, fearless as hell, really attacks with vigor, goes after after you, he's a treasure to watch and to have on your squad. But being point guard is not his position. Well, you don't have to worry about that anymore. You got De'Aaron Fox and Dylan Harper up in there as your primary ball handlers. And when you combine that with Castle, and then you look at Wembanyama at 7'5" and the havoc he causes, that is cause for concern if you're a New York Knicks fan. I can't deny it.
5: Spurs and Thunder will go at least six games. They're tied 2-2 after four. Game five coming up tonight in Oklahoma City. It's here on ESPN Radio. Our coverage at 8 o'clock Eastern, ESPN Radio and the ESPN app. Right now, SportsCenter all night. Baseball seeing its first no-hitter since September of 2024. Astros a combined no-hitter against the Rangers, a 9-0 win for Houston. Fifth combined no-hitter in franchise history, most of any franchise. 18th no-hitter in franchise history overall. Seventh no-hitter over the last eight seasons. Three pitchers doing the job for Houston. Pitchers get the ball every 5 days or so. Milwaukee's Jacob Mizrowski asked prior to Monday's game here on ESPN Radio what he works on during those off days.
12: Oh, it could be anything. It could be, you know, timing, you know, tempo, little pitch grip differentiations, you know, little things like that. So they're always tinkering something.
5: Seems like the tinkering is working. 57 pitches on Monday of 100 miles an hour or higher.
13: 0-2 pitch. Swing and a miss. Strike three. Mizrowski, his third and fourth strikeouts of the game, come here in a 1-2-3 second. He strides back to the first base dugout. The Brewers will come to the plate with a 3-0 lead over the Cardinals. 1-2. And that's strike three called. Mizrowski hops off the mound to the first base side. Strikeouts 5, 6, and 7 here in the third as he strikes out the side for the first time today. No hits through three and his scoreless streak now to 27 1/3. Two out, bases clear, top four. And another 3-2. A check swing and a breaking ball down and away. And Jordan Walker went around for strike three. So Mizrowski strikes out Walker. He's got 9 strikeouts on the day and has allowed just one base runner and no hits through four. 2-2 again. Swing and a miss, strike three. Mizrowski looks to the heavens. He ties his career high with 12 strikeouts. And if his day is done there, he exits with a standing ovation and a 4-1 Brewers lead over the Cardinals as we've reached the 7th inning stretch.
5: 12 strikeouts, 2 hits, 1 earned run. Brewers a 5-1 win over the Cardinals. You heard it here Memorial Day on ESPN Radio. Mike Cousins, Doug Glanville had the call for us. Mike?
13: Thank you, Jay. With the sun shining in and the roof open, the lights were on, the spotlight perfectly on Brewers starting pitcher Jacob Mizrowski, who did not disappoint on Memorial Day. 7 innings, 2 hits, 1 earned run. He walked one, Doug, and matched his career high with 12 strikeouts as he threw what is a pitch tracking error record, 57 pitches at 100 miles an hour or faster.
14: And he was in the zone, and some of that was just the swing and miss he was inducing, clearly, but he was also very precise. He elevated when he needed. He went down when he had to get that low strike. Slider he would mix in, but really threw almost over three-quarters of his pitches were fastballs, so he was on the attack. And he knew exactly how to work the top of the zone. And think about 96 pitches, 71 strikes. So he was all over the zone, working it, getting ahead. So this was more than just blowing people away. This was someone who understood how to pitch, how to locate, who he knew who was up and how to actually approach each hitter. And Brewers had, you know, the dominance of his pitching, but all they needed to get a couple of hits and a couple of runs, they knew that they were in the driver's seat because of how good and dominant his stuff was.
13: The Brewers have been fantastic this year. They stay in first place in the National League Central, 11 games over 500, 31-21. They're trying to win the division for a fourth straight season. This is the only division in baseball where every team entered the day with a record better than 500. The St. Louis Cardinals have been a pleasant surprise this year. Yep. They will tell you it is a rebuilding year, 29-23 now, 6 games over 500. But they've got a contender for MVP, still here very early in the season with Jordan Walker, for Rookie of the Year with J.J. Weatherholt. And they can't be judged on a game like today. It would be like judging someone taking their driver's license test on an icy day in Pittsburgh. It's just unfair. But this is a team that really can contend.
14: Icy day on a hill, because this guy is... I mean, the Cardinals are having a great season, and they're chipping away. They play defense. They can't make a lot of mistakes because there's a lot of balls in play. They don't strike a lot of hitters out. But the positive signs are there. The young talent They're learning the game, but they're also executing in a way to win. And so that's how they have to do it. That's how they're going to have to be successful this season.
15: Their starting pitcher, Matthew Liberatore, in his 11th start of the year, hit his career high for the second straight start. He struck out

0: 2 win over the Blue Jays. Reds pound the Mets.
1: 2-0 pitch. And Stevenson blasts it to left field and deep, and it is gone. Straight away left field, just inside the foul pole, a two-run blast for Tyler Stevenson. It is 7-0 Reds in the fourth.
0: 700 WLW, 7-2 Reds with the win over the Mets, who've lost their last four, six of their last seven. Reds have won five of the last seven games against the Mets dating back to last season. Struggling to find wins in Chicago, that's next. SportsCenter All Night. It's ESPN Radio.
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1: 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Make it 9 straight losses for the Cubs. Pirates a 2-1 win on Monday. Cubs losing 9 straight and 13 of the last 15 following their 10-game win streak.

0: streak. Cubs struggling. White Sox.
1: And the pitch by Matthews, and he hits a towering fly. Right field. It is out of here. The drought is over. It's 1-1.
0: ESPN 1000. White Sox, a 3-1 win over the Twins. Seven-game win streak against Minnesota, their longest since 1995 when they won eight straight. Diamondbacks take care of the Giants. 6-2, their fourth straight win against San Francisco. WNBA, Valkyries, a 97-70 rout of the Sun, a 27-point win. All four wins for the Valkyries this season have come by double digits. Fire, 81-74 over the Liberty. Liberty unable to pick up a win on the hardwood for New York. Same can't be said for the Knicks. That's part of top sounds from Memorial Day.
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4: Santa the 1-2 to Nimmo.
5: Strike three call on the outside corner. And the Astros have thrown a no-hitter.
4: But first a challenge. The call is going to stand. And the Astros are going to complete the 18th no-hitter in Astros history.
2: Number four.
0: Mariners beating the A's with the help of a six-run third inning. Seattle Sports 710 AM.
6: Savali set, deals. Swung on. Blasted right field. This is on its way. It is gone. Luke Rayleigh thunders a two-run home run into the Mariners bullpen. The home run leader for the Mariners strikes again. 4-0 M's.
2: Number three.
0: In Baltimore on Sunday, Colton Cowser had his first career walk-off homer as the Orioles beat the Tigers in game one of their doubleheader. That was Sunday. Monday against the Rays, WBAL.
4: The 2-1.
7: Cowser drives it right center field. That ball is back, and that ball is gone! What a weekend for Colton Cowser! A two-time holiday hero!
2: Number two.
0: One shot wins it, which also happens to be what happened in game three of the Eastern Conference Final between Carolina and Montreal. Tied 2-2 in overtime. 99-9 the fan.
5: Santa Cross. Jarvis has to settle it. He'll get it right back. It's his. They score! They score! Andrei Svechnikov wins it in overtime! And the Hurricanes have silenced the Bell Center and have taken a 2-1 series lead here in the Eastern Conference Final.
2: Number one.
0: Overtime in the East. In hockey, not even close to seeing overtime in the East in the NBA.
4: Over the last 27 years, the New York Knicks endured 17 losing seasons, 14 head coaches, 9 different lead basketball executives. They've been one of the least successful and most unstable franchises in the NBA. But that's all in the rearview mirror now. For the first time since 1999, the Knicks are in the NBA Finals.
0: Having won their last 11 playoff games, haven't lost since April 23rd, ESPN analyst Tim Legler.
8: First of all, this is historic, what we're watching, the way that this team is playing, and the numbers all back that up in terms of their efficiency, their balance, their margin of victory. You know, we're in the playoffs, and they haven't lost a game in over a month in the postseason. Really crazy. And I know they got themselves in trouble in that Atlanta series. They turned it around. They haven't lost since. And I started to feel differently about the Knicks team toward the latter part of the regular season. When you started to look at how the East was shaping up, you looked at the New York Knicks, and it came together for them with the balance they had across their starting lineup. And that's what they have found. And you talk about these impressive road victories to close out these series. One of the reasons, defense and balance travel. You don't have to get spectacular performances out of any one guy on your team. That's a big deal in the playoffs. And then their defense has now matched their offense. You have this complete team capable of beating you in a variety of ways in the paint, from the three, with their defense, in transition, in the half court.
0: And Coach Mike Brown, 11-game playoff win streak with the Knicks. He was hired last summer to get the team further. Feeling some vindication now?
9: Never really thought about it like that. I mean, you know, again, our business is funny. My previous job supposedly took him to a point that was higher, and you know, it didn't work out. So again, I truly felt that this team was an NBA Finals team. I thought we had a true opportunity, because some jobs you take, you're like, okay, we can get better. We have a chance to make the playoffs right now. But this one, I felt we legitimately had a chance. If we could help them figure it out, and the players could stay together during the process, especially when we hit adversity, because we hit adversity at different times during the season, not just us as a whole group, but even some guys individually, including myself. And so, you know, I did have that belief from day one.
0: Mike Brown making his second NBA Finals appearance. Went in 2007. His Cavs were swept by the Spurs. 19-year gap between NBA Finals appearance, longest by any coach in history. Silence in Montreal. That's next. SportsCenter All Night. It's ESPN Radio.
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2: 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The Knicks look to complete the series sweep of the Cavs.
4: Brunson stops at the three-point line. Hoist, can't hit, rebound Hart, out to town. Open look, three-pointer, good from the left side. 14-13 Knicks, 7:20 to go in the first.
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0: Shut out and shut down. 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Eastern Conference Finals. The Knicks weren't allowing the Cavs to get any wins. That's in 30 seconds because at Arlington, the Astros weren't allowing the Rangers any hits.
4: Santa, the 1-2 to Nimmo.
24: Strike three call on the outside corner. The Astros have thrown a no-hitter.
4: But first a challenge. The call is going to stand, and the Astros are going to complete the 18th no-hitter in Astros history.
0: KBME 790 AM, 9-0 the final over Texas. Three pitchers combining on the no-hitter for Houston. It's the first
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0: 2024, span of 630 days. It ends the longest drought without a no-hitter in 20 years. It's been quite the drought for the New York Knicks. They haven't won an NBA championship since 1973, but they haven't been to the finals since 1999. Monday night, they took a 3-0 series lead into Game 4 against the Cavs, and Cleveland got rocked.
4: Good on the right wing, pounds a rebound. Another quick outlet, Hart down court, Anunoby catches under the basket, goes up and slams it home. The Knicks wanted a foul call. They didn't get it. It's 23-17 and 9-0 Knicks run. Mitchell in the paint strip. He turns it over. Alvarado running. Stops at the three-point line and fires. In and out, but Towns with the follow jam. It's 50-26.
27: This is starting to become an embarrassing effort by the Cleveland Cavaliers, to be quite honest. Nobody's hustling back in transition.
4: Bridges gets the inbound pass. Swing it to Shamet on the left wing. Shot clock at 8. Shamet between the leg dribble. Stops. Fires against Merrill. The three is good. It is 61-32. It's a 31-6 run by the Knicks.
0: They were still in the first half. Knicks led by 19 at the break. After the half, they would keep their foot on the accelerator.
4: Kept alive by the Knicks. Brunson for three right side. No good. Anunoby with the follow jam. The Cavs just watched him as he dunked it through a 12-0 Knicks run.
27: There just is no heart being shown by the Cavs. It feels like they are broken.
0: Dave Pasch and Doris Burke with the call here on ESPN Radio. Knicks would extend the lead out to 45. They win it by 37.
4: Ellis gets it in. The Cavs will bring it across the timeline. The clock winding down. 5, 4, 3, 2, 1. Over the last 27 years, the New York Knicks endured 17 losing seasons, 14 head coaches, 9 different lead basketball executives. They've been one of the least successful and most unstable franchises in the NBA. But that's all in the rearview mirror now. For the first time since 1999, the Knicks are in the NBA Finals.
0: Their 9th appearance in the Finals, first since 99. Knicks with their 11th consecutive playoff win, 130-93, as they close out the Cavs and complete the sweep in the Eastern Conference Finals. Jalen Brunson, 15 points, 5 assists. He's named the MVP of the Eastern Conference Finals. Or at least the Salters was there.
28: Jalen, your teammates always talk about how you make them better. Just how have they helped you become this Conference Finals MVP?
29: They give me the confidence. They let me be me. I think most importantly, we all believe in each other from top to bottom. It's an honor to play with them, honestly.
28: What are you, Jalen, what are you most proud of about this group collectively?
29: Resilience. I think that we've been able to stay focused, stay composed. It starts at the top of the organization. It starts with Mr. Dolan, front office, coaches, all the way down to us. I mean, like I said, from top to bottom, it means something.
28: Congratulations to you, Jalen.
0: Brunson averaged 25.5 points per game, 49% shooting, 7.

0: 8.8 assists per game in the conference finals. Karl Anthony Towns, 19 points, 14 rebounds as the Knicks close out the sweep. They finish 8-0 in the month of May. NBA finals don't start till June 3rd. ESPN analyst Kendrick Perkins.
1: They're showing me that they're a team that's together, and they have the it factor. To all the people out there in the world that's thinking that, hey, the winner out of OKC and the Spurs is going to be one of the teams that's going to win the NBA championship, they're lying, and the truth is nowhere near. Because the Knicks have a legit shot at winning the NBA championship. They're deeper than the Pacific Ocean and Atlantic Ocean combined. And when you look at their roster, when you look at their leader in Big Body Brunson, he's growing right in front of our eyes. He's able to get his and make others around him better. Karl Anthony Towns is looking like the best big man outside of Wembanyama in the NBA on both ends of the floor. And you know what the most important thing that the Knicks have? Two-way players. Yeah. And OKC showed us last year that you need two-way players in order to win the NBA championship. The Knicks have OG Anunoby, Josh Hart, Landry Shamet, and Mikal Bridges. So all of those guys are capable of defending at a high level and putting the ball in the basket.
2: When you play at this high level for a month and a half in the playoffs, you have to view yourselves differently. Do you think that that's something that's happening in New York right now?
1: Absolutely. And what happened is that we saw growth in that Atlanta series. We saw guys find themselves and guess what? Lose themselves in the team. Because now all of a sudden we're watching a Knicks team that's playing agenda-free basketball. They don't give a damn who's getting the shine. We watching Karl Anthony Towns take that step of being a defender. We're watching Jalen Brunson take a step of playing off the ball, playing on the ball, right? And all of a sudden, Mikal Bridges, who was catching a lot of heat from a lot of New Yorkers, all of a sudden he found himself in that moment. And Mike Brown did a hell of a job of sticking with him.
0: Knicks, fourth best of seven sweep in franchise history. They're the lowest seeded team, the three seed, since seeding began in 1984 with multiple sweeps in seven game series. They scored 130 points and put the Cavs out for the season, 130-93. Knicks moving on to the NBA Finals. They now await the winner of the Western Conference Finals. They play Game 5 tonight. Spurs, Thunder tied 2-2, Game 5 in Oklahoma City. Every game until a champion is crowned is here. NBA on ESPN Radio, presented by Gusto. 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Conference final action there as well in the East. Hurricanes, Canadiens, Game 3 in Montreal. Series tied at 1. Game 3 tied at 2 in overtime.
3: Sand across. Jarvis has to settle it. He'll get it right back. A chance. They score! They score! Andre Svechnikov wins it in overtime! And the Hurricanes have silenced the Bell Center and have taken a 2-1 series lead here in the Eastern Conference Final.
0: Svechnikov, the game winner, 14 minutes into overtime. First career playoff overtime goal. Hurricanes win it 3-2. Canadiens losing consecutive games for the first time this postseason. Carolina leads the series 2-1. Game 4 of the series Wednesday night in Montreal. Tuesday, Vegas playing Game 4, going for a sweep of the Avs. From the NHL Network, Jason Demers, earlier on ESPN Radio.
4: There's no excuses for why Vegas is up 3-0 other than they've been the better team for longer portions of each game in this series. And, you know, you can say that McCarr's a little banged up or McKinnon gets hurt, but they've just been solid up and down the lineup. You know, great contributions. William Karlsson knocks one in, who's been just such a good add for them. He was injured all this season, comes back in. He provides them with center depth that they so sorely needed because they're asking Tomas Hertl to do so much. And in doing that, Tomas Hertl scores probably the biggest game of his playoff career. And what a goal he scores, too. But, you know, I just think it's a veteran team that's battle-hardened, and there's a lot of guys that have won on this roster, and they understand the position they're in, and they understand the way they need to play, and they don't deviate from that game at all, and it's just allowed them this 3-0 lead right now.
5: Jason, only four teams in NHL history have completed an 0-3 comeback. Does the return of Cale Makar maybe change the probability of that happening for the Avalanche?
4: Anytime a team goes up 3-0, I have to, you know, I hear that stat, and I was one of the four teams that got reverse swept, so it always hurts when I hear it. it just doesn't seem likely to me, especially with the way that Nathan MacKinnon looked late in that game. He took a shot off the knee, and he did not look good at all the rest of that game. He looked like he was laboring. Makar looked decent. Still doesn't look 100%, but nobody really is. I just think they just don't have an answer for the depth of Vegas and that style. And Vegas is kind of the first two rounds. You know, they played a Utah Mammoth team and then an Anaheim Ducks team that's very similar to this Colorado team. And they just keep them to the outside, even though they seems like Colorado has a lot of zone time. They're so good at taking away the middle, not allowing you those second and third opportunities, and they make it really hard, and they make it mucky. You know, it's just hard to get through, hard to get to the paint, hard to score goals. So I just can't see it. I don't see Vegas losing four straight games, no.
0: Cale Makar did return for Colorado in Game 3, but Nathan MacKinnon's status still uncertain for Game 4. He was injured blocking a shot during Game 3. Avs Golden Knights Game 4 tonight on ESPN. Right now, SportsCenter all night. To baseball, at the top, mentioned the combined no-hitter for the Astros. For Baltimore, they got one big hit on Sunday, came from Colton Cowser. Came in the first game of a doubleheader with Detroit, and to refresh your memory from Sunday,
6: the 0-2. Cowser gets into one. Right field and fairly deep. Perez is back. He's out of room. Colton Cowser, the hero in Game 1. Unbelievable to the bleachers in right center. And the Orioles have won it. An 0-2 pitch that winds up in the seats. The Orioles come from behind, and they win it 5-3.
0: Cowser's first ever walk-off home run. That was Sunday. Monday, Memorial Day, Orioles and Rays. They go 13 in Baltimore, and you're not going to believe this.
6: The 2-1. Cowser drives it right center field. That ball is back, and that ball is gone! What a weekend for Colton Cowser! A two-time holiday hero!
0: WBAL with call. Orioles a 9-7, 13-inning win over the Rays. Cowser, walk-off homer. First career walk-off homer came Sunday. His second came Monday.
7: Are you kidding me right now? What is going on here, Colton?
8: Oh, I don't know. Honestly, just trying to get a base hit, contribute any way I can after the really bad bunt. So, yeah, honestly, yeah, glory to God, and wouldn't be here without that, and wouldn't be in the position I am without that. So,
9: well, what did you say yesterday? Maybe I ought to do this more often.
8: Yeah, honestly, just trying to slow down, not think too much. A lot of the times, just getting in the batter's box, thinking about something that might be distracting me when it comes to like my load mechanics, and just trying to throw that out the window and just go out and play and have fun.
9: Well, did you do that at Sam Houston State, or you just?
8: Yeah, I went out there and just had fun, man.
9: Yeah, exactly. Well, I think it's been a lot of fun the last 2 days.
8: Yeah, been a lot of fun. Honestly, probably one of my favorite wins as an Oriole. Back and forth, just always in the fight. Really proud of our guys for just keep showing up, keep grinding, and felt like we were one hit away there for about four innings. So really proud of our guys. Bullpen, hell of a job. Bradish, great start. Felt like it was about 4 hours ago. So
9: can you explain what it feels like to do that? Not only, I mean, obviously back-to-back is special, but even yesterday, a three-run home run to win it.
8: Yeah.
9: What are your emotions?
8: Honestly, just super grateful, super blessed, and like I said, really proud of our guys. Ultimate team win. I just happen to be the guy in the box.
10: Hey, you get the walk-off home run, but you also tied it an inning ago with a head-first dive on a throw that beat you. What are you thinking as you're heading for the plate on that moment?
8: Yeah, Buck and I were over there. Felt like we were working pretty hard. Gunnar put it together, a great at-bat. Had lots of reps over there, honestly, getting out. Had the walking lead, and ball was smoked. We were selling out there, even if it was a low line drive that's caught. We're selling out there for the one hop, and that's what ended up happening. And I was going head first no matter what there.
0: Colton Cowser with Masson. He's the second player in Orioles history with a walk-off home run on consecutive days, Fred Lynn being the other, May 10th and 11th, 1985. The Memorial Day advice that essentially begins with a, hey, shh. That's next. SportsCenter All Night. It's ESPN Radio.
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18: 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Doctor, summer is supposed to be relaxing, but travel can come with surprises. 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
22: Kept alive by the Knicks. Brunson for three right side. No good. Ananobi with the follow jam. The Cavs just watched him as he dunked it through a 12-0 Knicks run.
23: There just is no heart being shown by the Cavs. It feels like they are broken.
0: Dave Pasch, Doris Burke here on ESPN Radio as the Knicks advance to the NBA Finals. Cavs are swept in the Eastern Conference Finals and still have a perfect record against the Knicks. Cleveland's never won a playoff series against New York, now 0-5. James Harden had 12 points, 4 rebounds, 5 turnovers. in the series clinching loss?
1: I think we accomplished a lot. Still short of the goal.

0: But I think we accomplished, you know, getting to the conference finals, you know, and there's another level to get to, maybe two levels to get to. I think a lot of that is just, you know, maybe our first time together and, you know, the first two series, we had opportunities to handle the series much quicker. And we didn't take advantage of it, which, you know, trickled down to having to go two game sevens, which is difficult to now face a team who's, you know, offensively playing extremely well and rested. So it's a little frustrating, you know, but I think, you know, being here 2.5-3 months is, you know, that team's been together for some years, so, which you still don't get brownie points for, but, you know, I think we're in a good space and we got some work to do, but, you know, we had a good season.
1: As far as Coach Kenny Atkinson, the Cavs losing the conference final. What about that season? Do we consider it a successful season?
2: Yes, absolutely. That was the task, right? Take another step. And we know, you know, Knicks were in the conference finals last year, right? This is how it, you have to, there are barriers, right? And we jumped a barrier that we were stuck on, right? Second round, stuck on that. You make a jump, it's hard, not easy to do in a really competitive East. And then I'd say, you know, we made the jump again with a roster where we're trying to figure out, you know, things in 2.5 months to get ready for the playoffs. So with not great preparation time to put it together on the fly, it says a lot about those guys in the room, a little bit about the coaching. So yeah, I consider it success.
1: Cavs are swept. Trying to find that silver lining after being swept by New York. ESPN analyst Kendrick Perkins.
3: First of all, somebody needs to take their microphones from James Harden, Donovan Mitchell, and Kenny Atkinson, because that is embarrassing to hear what they're talking about. You know what? In the playoffs, things are going to be hard. In 2008, we went through 2 7-game series. It's about your mentality. It's about, do you have the will, the want? It comes from inside, Scott. And listening to those guys, they're making more excuses than a brother going to jail. Kenny Atkinson comment the other day was the most asinine thing that I've heard in this postseason.
4: About analytics?
3: About the analytics. We win the analytics. Yeah. What? What are you talking about? Yeah. How about showing some type of leadership? Donovan Mitchell, where's your leadership? And when I watch their lack of effort in a closeout game tonight on their home court, the New York Knicks had 20 offensive rebounds. Scott, you and I were sitting in the back, and I had to ask you, what, they got 25 dunks?
4: It felt like
3: as well. Jalen Brunson actually looked athletic. How many times did we see him push the ball coast to coast and get all the way to the basket? He got out in transition and got a little dunk. Jalen Brunson.
4: Yeah.
3: And he's one of my favorite players. But again, when you're looking at your leaders, supposed to be leaders, and Donovan Mitchell and James Harden, if you're banking on those two guys to lead you anywhere, especially into the promised land, especially after hearing those comments post-game, then you dead bird tall grass.
1: Cavaliers going to the offseason after being swept in the conference finals, losing game 4 on their home court on Monday to the Knicks, who now advance to the NBA Finals for the first time since 1999. Right now, SportsCenter all night, ESPN Radio. Back to the Diamond, Dodgers, Rockies.
5: Freddie swings, hits a drive to right and deep. This ball heading back toward the wall. It is off the wall. Shohei around third. He'll score. And into second base with his 562nd career double is Freddie Freeman. And the Dodgers have pulled in front 4-3.
1: AM 570, LA Sports 5-3 would be the final. Shohei Ohtani 1-for-3. 12th leadoff hit this season, tied for the fourth most in Major League Baseball. Ohtani, no homers in 9 consecutive games against Colorado, extending his longest streak of his career. Rockies, 8th consecutive road loss to the Dodgers, who win it 5-3. Phillies, a shutout against the Padres.
6: 3-2 again, swung on, hit deep, right field. Castellanos turns and looks, and it's gone. Number 21 for Kyle Schwarber. A bullet into the lower seats in right field. His Major League leading 21st home run of the season. It's 1-0 Phillies.
1: That homer coming in the first inning, 94 WIP, his 8th first inning home run. Tied with Drake Baldwin for most in Major League Baseball. Phillies a 3-0 shutout, their 7th shutout win this season. That's the most in baseball. Yankees and Royals in a tight one down the stretch. Kansas City taking the lead early.
4: Here's the pitch. Witt hammers it down the left field line. Headed for the Royals Hall of Fame. And gone! A go-ahead Bobby Blast!
1: That was in the bottom of the eighth inning as the Royals take the lead, but in the top of the ninth.
4: Ursae kick steals.
1: Saw it on ESPN on Memorial Day, 96-5 the Fan in Kansas City. Yankees a 4-3 win over the Royals, third win when trailing the ninth inning this season, most in the American League. Making the most of those off days, that's next. SportsCenter All Night continues. It's ESPN Radio.
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1: Astros with a combined no-hitter against the Rangers. Hurricanes take a 2-1 series lead on Montreal with an overtime win in Game 3. Vegas goes for a sweep of the Avs tonight in Game 4 in the West. Knicks complete a sweep on Memorial Day, winning Game 4 in Cleveland.
20: Ellis gets it in. The Cavs will bring it across the timeline. The clock winding down. 5, 4, 3, 2, 1. Over the last 27 years, the New York Knicks endured 17 losing seasons, 14 head coaches, 9 different lead basketball executives. They've been one of the least successful and most unstable franchises in the NBA. But that's all in the rearview mirror now. For the first time since 1999, the Knicks are in the NBA Finals.
1: 130-93, and it wasn't that close. New York completes the sweep, advancing to the NBA Finals for the 9th time in franchise history. They've won 11 straight playoff games, extending the longest streak in franchise history. They haven't lost since April 23rd. They close out the Cavaliers on Memorial Day. You heard it here on ESPN Radio. Dave Pasch, Doris Burke have the call for us. Back to Cleveland. Dave?
20: Thank you, Jay. First time in 27 years, the New York Knicks are NBA Finals bound as they sweep the Cavaliers. Their 11th straight win in the postseason. They dominate in a closeout game for the third straight series. Final score 130-93.
21: 6 double-digit scores. Karl Anthony Towns, 19 points, 14 rebounds, 3 assists, a couple of steals. You could go across the board, pick out Mikal Bridges, OG Anunoby, high two-level play. But the driver of this success is Jalen Brunson. And after 2 decades of futility, the Knicks are led by Leon Rose. They've made smart, patient moves. The change to Mike Brown was made to the shock of many, but he has gotten them to the promised land, which is the NBA Finals. They've got a stiff opponent, regardless who they face, but it would be unwise to underestimate the New York Knicks.
20: They have just over a week to get ready for Game 1, which will be on the road, either in San Antonio or Oklahoma City. The Knicks win the East. Final score tonight, 130-93, as they sweep Cleveland. For Doris Burke, I'm Dave Pasch, right here in your home for the NBA, ESPN Radio, and the ESPN app. Now let's go back to Jay Reynolds in the studio.
1: All right, Dave, Knicks, the 7th team in NBA history to win 11 straight playoff games and the 5th to do it in a single postseason. They have a 19.5 points per game differential this postseason. First team in NBA history with 4 straight 10-point wins in the conference finals. First team with 3 20-point series-clinching wins in a single postseason. Jalen Brunson, 15 points in the closeout win on Monday. Karl Anthony Towns, 19 points, 14 rebounds. Our scout Van Pelt asked him if this is something you dream about when you're a kid out shooting in the driveway.
22: It's an honor to even be in this position. All glory to the Most High. I just... You know, not only was I shooting in the driveway, like you said, but I was in the area watching the Knicks, cheering for the Knicks. And to be in this position with a team that I grew up cheering for, my favorite team, and be in this position wearing this jersey and to see the word hope be brought back to the city. And because of us, I can't lie, it's something that's emotional and it's something that I've always dreamed of. And you never know if it's going to come true. You always think you got to play 2K to reach these heights, but just super happy that we have this opportunity to be back, to be somewhere where the Knicks deserve to be.
23: To play like this and to have them stacked one on top of another, does that collectively kind of sharpen the focus of the group? No one's satisfied. It's like, well, hell, maybe we got another gear than the one we found.
22: This team is special. We have a different mentality. To be honest, we just broke our huddle after the game right now. But all of us are getting dressed, ready to go. We're ready to go home. There's no beers, there's no champagne, there's nothing like that. We're ready to go home, we're ready to get back to work. So, again, it's a testament to this mentality of this team and the camaraderie we have.
23: What concerns are there, if any, about the rest that you will have prior to the next game you play?
22: obviously we know it's a risk. We saw ourselves in game one. We looked rusty. We didn't look like ourselves
23: exactly.
22: That we presented to the world in the Philly series. So, you know, we're going to have to we'll have to figure that out. But it's a gift and a curse when you play this well in this round to be able to go to the finals. You know, we played well and we earned the right to get rest, but we understand that it comes with its own negatives as well. So we already talked about in the locker room, we're eager to get to practice, actually. So we already talked about practice and what our schedule looks like. So a lot of us are probably going to be in the gym tomorrow again, Shimshata.
23: You're not a kid with the sticks playing 2K. At the end of the next four wins for somebody, there's a trophy and there's immortality in the league. How do you maintain calm and focus and let the game just be the game when that time gets there?
22: Trust your experience, and we have to lean in on each other. That's what's gotten us here. It's us believing in each other, willing to sacrifice for each other, willing to do what's better for the team. That's what's gotten us to this moment. That's what got us to the finals, and that's what's going to help us do some special things in the finals as well. So if we just continue through the trials and tribulations, the ups and downs the series will present, to continue to lean on each other, continue to sacrifice, continue to believe in what the work we've put in throughout the whole season and the postseason, we give ourselves a chance every single night to win, and that's all you can ask for.
1: Knicks with the sweep in the Eastern Conference Finals, a 37-point rout of the Cavaliers. Donovan Mitchell, 31 points in the loss. As for what he saw as the difference in the conference finals against the Knicks.
0: The Toronto and the Detroit series. I mean, y'all asked me 1,000 times if we were tired. I can't tell you yes. But, I mean, we did this to ourselves. And that's not an excuse. They're a hungry team. They beat us. Swept us. So I don't want to diminish that. But we didn't give ourselves a chance because we didn't handle business. And I told them guys in the locker room, I said, now we know. Like, for a lot of us, we've never been here. You can't play with your food. We had an opportunity to close both series and give ourselves some rest. And we weren't. And then, obviously, there's things in this series you can point to, whether it's turnovers, defense, whatever. But you got to be able to give yourself a chance. And we had an opportunity in game one, and then we blew that. So the two series before, having to go seven, and it's our fault. Like, we did that to ourselves, and that puts you in a tough position against a team that's not only been to the conference finals, knows what that takes, but also has the rest, mental preparation. And then on top of that, having game one happen and we didn't execute, that's on us. And we couldn't control that, and that's what happened.
1: With the Cavs' loss, teams have an 0-164 series record in NBA history when trailing 3-0. So the Knicks go to the NBA Finals. Their opponent will be either the Spurs or the Thunder, the team in the West that they should be more leery of. Here's our Stephen A. Smith.
2: I got to tell you that right now, believe it or not, it would be the Spurs. Because even though the Thunder, the reigning defending NBA champions that walked into San Antonio and won Game 3, in the end, what transpired in Game 4 really, really matters. Not only did they get blown out, not only did they come out so flat, not only did they shoot about 15% from three-point range and about 31% from the field, and Shai Gilgeous-Alexander was held in relative check, but they've got a couple of injuries in their backcourt. And so when you look at the fact that health is an issue, J-Dub is out, and you've got others that are hobbling around, it does become a bit concerning. Now, you juxtapose that to the San Antonio Spurs. They're young. They can be erratic, but their primary ball handlers in De'Aaron Fox and Dylan Harper, they're back. They weren't there for games, you know, in Fox's case, he wasn't there for games 1 and 2. And Harper obviously got injured in the first game. The point is that Stephon Castle had primary ball handling responsibilities, and he had about 20 turnovers. That's not his position. He's playing out of position. He's an off guard. He's a small forward. He's a tween in that way. Rough rider, fearless as hell, really attacks with vigor, goes after you. He's a treasure to watch and to have on your squad. But being point guard is not his position. Well, you don't have to worry about that anymore. You got De'Aaron Fox and Dylan Harper up in there as your primary ball handlers. And when you combine that with Castle, and then you look at Wembanyama at 7'5" and the havoc he causes, that is cause for concern if you're a New York Knicks fan. I can't deny it.
1: Spurs and Thunder will go at least six games. They're tied 2-2 after four. Game 5 coming up tonight in Oklahoma City. It's here on ESPN Radio, our coverage at 8 o'clock Eastern, ESPN Radio, and the ESPN app. Right now, SportsCenter all night. Baseball seeing its first no-hitter since September of 2024. Astros a combined no-hitter against the Rangers, a 9-0 win for Houston. Fifth combined no-hitter in franchise history, most of any franchise. 18th no-hitter in franchise history overall, seventh no-hitter over the last eight seasons. Three pitchers doing the job for Houston. Pitchers get the ball every 5 days or so. Milwaukee's Jacob Mizrowski asked prior to Monday's game here on ESPN Radio what he works on during those off days.
3: Oh, it could be anything. It could be, you know, timing, you know, tempo, little pitch grip differentiations, you know, little things like that. So they're always tinkering something.
1: Seems like the tinkering is working. 57 pitches on Monday of 100 miles an hour or higher.
4: 0-2 pitch. Swing and a miss, strike three. Mizrowski, his third and fourth strikeouts of the game, come here in a 1-2-3 second. He strides back to the first base dugout. The Brewers will come to the plate with a 3-0 lead over the Cardinals. 1-2. And that strike three called. Mizrowski hops off the mound to the first base side. Strikeouts 5, 6, and 7 here in the third as he strikes out the side for the first time today. No hits through three and his scoreless streak now to 27 1/3. Two out, bases clear, top four. And another 3-2. A check swing and a breaking ball down and away. And Jordan Walker went around for strike three. So Mizrowski strikes out Walker. He's got 9 strikeouts on the day and has allowed just 1 base runner and no hits through 4. 2-2 again. Swing and a miss, strike 3. Mizrowski looks to the heavens. He ties his career high with 12 strikeouts. And if his day is done there, he exits with a standing ovation and a 4-1 Brewers lead over the Cardinals as we've reached the 7th inning stretch.
1: 12 strikeouts, 2 hits, 1 earned run. Brewers a 5-1 win over the Cardinals. You heard it here Memorial Day on ESPN Radio. Mike Cousins, Doug Glanville had the call for us. Mike?
4: Thank you, Jay. With the sun shining in and the roof open, the lights were on, the spotlight perfectly on Brewers starting pitcher Jacob Mizrowski, who did not disappoint on Memorial Day. 7 innings, 2 hits, 1 earned run. He walked one, Doug, and matched his career high with 12 strikeouts as he threw what is a pitch tracking error record, 57 pitches at 100 miles an hour or faster.
5: And he was in the zone, and some of that was just the swing and miss he was inducing, clearly, but he was also very precise. He elevated when he needed. He went down, and when he had to get that low strike, slider he would mix in, but really threw almost over three-quarters of his pitches were fastballs, so he was on the attack. And he knew exactly how to work the top of the zone. And think about 96 pitches, 71 strikes. So he was all over the zone, working it, getting ahead. So this was more than just blowing people away. This was someone who understood how to pitch, how to locate, who was up and how to actually approach each hitter. And Brewers had, you know, the dominance of his pitching, but all they needed to get a couple of hits and a couple runs, they knew that they were in the driver's seat because of how good and dominant his stuff was.
4: The Brewers have been fantastic this year. They stay in first place in the National League Central, 11 games over 500, 31-21. They're trying to win the division for a fourth straight season. This is the only division in baseball where every team entered the day with a record better than 500. The St. Louis Cardinals have been a pleasant surprise this year. Yep. They will tell you it is a rebuilding year, 29-23 now, 6 games over 500. But they've got a contender for MVP still here very early in the season with Jordan Walker, for Rookie of the Year with J.J. Weatherholt. And they can't be judged on a game like today. It would be like judging someone taking their driver's license test on an icy day in Pittsburgh. It's just unfair. But this is a team that really can contend.
5: Icy day on a hill. Because this guy is, I mean, the Cardinals are having a great season, and they're chipping away. They play defense. They can't make a lot of mistakes because there's a lot of balls in play. They don't strike a lot of hitters out. But the positive signs are there. The young talent, they're learning the game, but they're also executing in a way to win. And so that's how they have to do it. That's how they're going to have to be successful this season.
4: Their starting pitcher, Matthew Liberatore, in his 11th start of the year, hit his career high for the second straight start. He struck out 10 over his 5 innings, but dug a little bit too big of a hole in the first inning, gave up 3 runs, and it's Milwaukee, a 5-1 winner over the St. Louis Cardinals. For Doug Glanville, I'm Mike Cousins right here on your home for Sunday Night Baseball, Major League Baseball on ESPN Radio and the ESPN app. Now let's go back to Jay Reynolds in the studio.
1: All right, Mike, well done. Brewers with the 5-1 win over the Cardinals, pitching dominant in that one. Washington was able to get its share of hits on Memorial Day. They had 15 against Cleveland. Six of the 15 left the yard.
6: The 0-2 is lofted deep left field toward the corner. This one way back there, and it is gone onto the pavilion. Another home run for Curtis Meade. Another home run for the Nationals.

0: Struggling to find wins in Chicago? That's next. 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It's ESPN Radio.
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1: 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Make it 9 straight losses for the Cubs. Pirates a 2-1 win on Monday. Cubs losing 9 straight and 13 of the last 15 following their 10-game win streak. Cubs struggling. White Sox.
2: And the pitch by Matthews, and he hits a towering fly. Right field. It is out of here. The drought is over. It's 1-1.
1: ESPN 1000. White Sox a 3-1 win over the Twins. 7-game win streak against Minnesota. Their longest since 1995 when they won 8 straight. Diamondbacks take care of the Giants 6-2. Their 4th straight win against San Francisco.

0: WNBA, Valkyries, a 97-70 rout of the Sun, a 27-point win. All four wins for the Valkyries this season have come by double digits. Fire, 81-74 over the Liberty. Liberty unable to pick up a win on the hardwood for New York. Same can't be said for the Knicks. That's part of top sounds from Memorial Day.
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3: Santa the 1-2 to Nimmo.
4: Strike three call on the outside corner. And the Astros have thrown a no-hitter. But first a challenge. The call is going to stand. And the Astros are going to complete the 18th no-hitter in Astros history.
1: Number four.
0: Mariners beating the A's with the help of a 6-run third inning. Seattle Sports 710 AM.
5: Savali set, deals. Swung on. Blasted right field. This is on its way.
0: In Baltimore on Sunday, Colton Cowser had his first career walk-off homer as the Orioles beat the Tigers in game one of their doubleheader. That was Sunday. Monday against the Rays, WBAL.
3: The 2-1.
6: Cowser drives it right center field. That ball is back, and that ball is gone! What a weekend for Colton Cowser! A two-time holiday hero!
1: Number two.
0: One shot wins it, which also happens to be what happened in Game 3 of the Eastern Conference Final between Carolina and Montreal. Tied 2-2 in overtime. 99-9 the Fan.
4: Sand across. Jarvis has to settle it. He'll get it right back. A chance. They score! They score! Andrei Svechnikov wins it in overtime! And the Hurricanes have silenced the Bell Center and have taken a 2-1 series lead here in the Eastern Conference Final.
1: Number one.
0: Overtime in the East. In hockey, not even close to seeing overtime in the East in the NBA.
7: Over the last 27 years, the New York Knicks endured 17 losing seasons, 14 head coaches, 9 different lead basketball executives. They've been one of the least successful and most unstable franchises in the NBA. But that's all in the rearview mirror now. For the first time since 1999, the Knicks are in the NBA Finals.
0: Having won their last 11 playoff games, haven't lost since April 23rd, ESPN analyst Tim Legler.
8: First of all, this is historic, what we're watching, the way that this team is playing, and the numbers all back that up in terms of their efficiency, their balance, their margin of victory. You know, we're in the playoffs, and they haven't lost a game in over a month in the postseason. Really crazy. And I know they got themselves in trouble in that Atlanta series. They turned it around. They haven't lost since. And I started to feel differently about the Knicks team toward the latter part of the regular season. When you started to look at how the East was shaping up, you looked at the New York Knicks, and it came together for them with the balance they had across their starting lineup. And that's what they have found. And you talk about these impressive road victories to close out these series. One of the reasons, defense and balance travel. You don't have to get spectacular performances out of any one guy on your team. That's a big deal in the playoffs. And then their defense has now matched their offense. You have this complete team capable of beating you in a variety of ways in the paint, from the three, with their defense, in transition, in the half court.
0: And Coach Mike Brown, 11-game playoff win streak with the Knicks. He was hired last summer to get the team further. Feeling some vindication now?
9: Never really thought about it like that. I mean, you know, again, our business is funny. My previous job supposedly took him to a point that was higher, and, you know, it didn't work out. So, again, I truly felt that this team was an NBA Finals team. I thought we had a true opportunity, because some jobs you take, you're like, okay, we can get better. We have a chance to make the playoffs right now. But this one, I felt we legitimately had a chance if we could help them figure it out, and the players could stay together during the process, especially when we hit adversity, because we hit adversity at different times during the season, not just us as a whole group, but even some guys individually, including myself. And so, you know, I did have that belief from day one.
0: Mike Brown making his second NBA Finals appearance. Went in 2007. His Cavs were swept by the Spurs. 19-year gap between NBA Finals appearance, longest by any coach in history. Silence in Montreal. That's next. SportsCenter All Night. It's ESPN Radio.
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1: 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More still to come. The personalities you know.
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15: As families head into summer travel season, there's one thing many people forget to plan for. 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Joining us now is Dr. Peter McCullough with some smart ways to be prepared before summer begins. Doctor, summer is supposed to be relaxing, but travel can come with surprises. So why is summer a time when families should think ahead medically?
16: Because there's always stress about getting sick on a trip and then ending up in the urgent care.
15: What are some of the most common issues that families will run into during these summer trips from a medical standpoint?
16: Various forms of food poisoning or traveler's diarrhea, getting viral upper respiratory tract infections that get too far along and they become a bacterial secondary infection like a bronchitis, then of course usual things like bladder infections, yeast infections.
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1: 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The Knicks look to complete the series sweep of the Cavs.
12: Brunson stops at the three-point line. Hoist can't hit. Rebound Hart out to town. Open look, three-pointer good from the left side. 14-13 Knicks, 7:20 to go in the first.
1: The Canes and Canadians battle on the ice for series control in Game 3.
22: 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Hans working out in front. Mike Matheson in from the line. And it's tied at one in Game 3.
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23: I know Wemby's a tough guy to match up against Brian. You see number one. But you got to find other ways to be active. Getting offensive rebounds. You know, knocking down a shot. That confidence, he needs that.
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12: Belly unloads right field. Well struck. Paglione turning. Out of here. It's a belly bomb in Kansas City. 1-0.
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0: Shut out and shut down. 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Eastern Conference Finals, the Knicks weren't allowing the Cavs to get any wins. That's in 30 seconds, because in Arlington, the Astros weren't allowing the Rangers any hits.
7: Santa, the 1-2 to Nimmo.
4: Strike three, call on the outside corner, and the Astros have thrown a no-hitter.
7: But first a challenge. The call is going to stand, and the Astros are going to complete the 18th no-hitter in Astros history.
0: KBME 790 AM, 9-0 the final over Texas. Three pitchers combining on the no-hitter for Houston. It's the first no-hitter in Major League Baseball since September 4th of 2024. It's been 630 days.
2: That's the longest drought without a no-hitter
0: in 20 years.
2: It's been the longest drought for the New York Knicks.
0: They haven't won an NBA championship since 1973, but they haven't been to the finals since 1999. Monday night, they took a 3-0 series lead into Game 4 against the Cavs, and Cleveland got rocked.
7: Good in the right wing, Towns a rebound, another quick outlet, Hart down court, Anunoby catches under the basket, goes up and slams it home. The Knicks wanted a foul call, they didn't get it. It's 23-17, and 9-0 Knicks run. Mitchell in the paint strip, he turns it over. Alvarado running, stops at the three-point line and fires. In and out, but Towns with the follow jam. It's 50-26.
3: This is starting to become an embarrassing effort by the Cleveland Cavaliers, to be quite honest. Nobody's hustling back in transition.
7: Bridges gets the inbound pass, swing it to Shamet on the left wing, shot clock at 8. Shamet between the leg dribble, stops, fires against Merrill. The three is good. It is 61-32. It's a 31-6 run by the Knicks.
0: They were still in the first half. Knicks led by 19 at the break. After the half, they would keep their foot on the accelerator.
7: Kept alive by the Knicks. Brunson for three, right side. No good. Anunoby with the follow jam. The Cavs just watched him as he dunked it through. A 12-0 Knick run.
3: There just is no heart being shown by the Cavs. It feels like they are broken.
0: Dave Pasch and Doris Burke with the call here on ESPN Radio. Knicks would extend the lead out to 45. They win it by 37.
7: Ellis gets it in. The Cavs will bring it across the timeline. The clock winding down. 5, 4, 3, 2, 1. Over the last 27 years, the New York Knicks endured 17 losing seasons, 14 head coaches, 9 different lead basketball executives. They've been one of the least successful and most unstable franchises in the NBA. But that's all in the rearview mirror now. For the first time since 1999, the Knicks are in the NBA Finals.
0: Their 9th appearance in the Finals, first since 99. Knicks with their 11th consecutive playoff win, 130-93, as they close out the Cavs and complete the sweep in the Eastern Conference Finals. Jalen Brunson, 15 points, 5 assists. He's named the MVP of the Eastern Conference Finals. Arlisa Salters was there.
5: Jalen, your teammates always talk about how you make them better. Just how have they helped you become this Conference Finals MVP?
6: They give me the confidence. They let me be me. I think most importantly, we all believe in each other from top to bottom. It's an honor to play with them, honestly.
5: What are you, Jalen, what are you most proud of about this group collectively?
6: Our resilience. I think that we've been able to stay focused, stay composed. It starts at the top of the organization. It starts with Mr. Dolan, front office, coaches, all the way down to us. I mean, like I said, from top to bottom, it means something.
5: Congratulations to you, Jalen.
0: Brunson averaged 25.5 points per game, 49% shooting, 7.8 assists per game in the Conference Finals. Karl Anthony Towns, 19 points, 14 rebounds as the Knicks close out the sweep. They finish 8-0 in the month of May. NBA Finals don't start till June 3rd. ESPN analyst Kendrick Perkins.
24: They're showing me that they're a team that's together, and they have the it factor. To all the people out there in the world that's thinking that, hey, the winner out of OKC and the Spurs is going to be one of the teams that's going to win the NBA championship, that line in the truth is nowhere near. Because the Knicks have a legit shot at winning the NBA championship. They're deeper than the Pacific Ocean and Atlantic Ocean combined. And when you look at their roster, when you look at their leader in Big Body Brunson, he's growing right in front of our eyes. He's able to get his and make others around him better. Karl Anthony Towns is looking like the best big man outside of Wembanyama in the NBA on both ends of the floor. And you know what the most important thing that the Knicks have? Two-way players. Yeah. And OKC showed us last year that you need two-way players in order to win the NBA championship. The Knicks have OG Anunoby, Josh Hart, Landry Shamet, and Mikal Bridges. So all of those guys are capable of defending at a high level and putting the ball in the basket.
8: When you play at this high level for a month and a half in the playoffs, you have to view yourselves differently. Do you think that that's something that's happening in New York right now?
24: Absolutely. And what happened is that we saw growth in that Atlanta series. We saw guys find themselves and guess what? Lose themselves in the team. Because now all of a sudden we're watching a Knicks team that's playing agenda-free basketball. They don't give a damn who's getting the shine. We're watching Karl Anthony Towns take that step of being a defender. We're watching Jalen Brunson take a step of playing off the ball, playing on the ball, right? And all of a sudden, Mikal Bridges, who was catching a lot of heat from a lot of New Yorkers, all of a sudden he found himself in that moment. And Mike Brown done a hell of a job, did a hell of a job of sticking with him.
0: Knicks, fourth best of seven sweep in franchise history. They're the lowest seeded team, the three seed, since seeding began in 1984 with multiple sweeps in seven game series. They scored 130 points and put the Cavs out for the season, 130-93. Knicks moving on to the NBA Finals. They now await the winner of the Western Conference Finals. They play Game 5 tonight. Spurs, Thunder, tied 2-2, Game 5 in Oklahoma City. Every game until a champion is crowned is here. NBA on ESPN Radio, presented by Gusto. 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Conference final action there as well in the East. Hurricanes, Canadiens, Game 3 in Montreal. Series tied at 1. Game 3 tied at 2 in overtime.
9: Sand across. Jarvis has to settle it. He'll get it right back. It's his. They score! They score! Andrei Svechnikov wins it in overtime! And the Hurricanes have silenced the Bell Center and have taken a 2-1 series lead here in the Eastern Conference Final.
0: Svechnikov, the game winner, 14 minutes into overtime. First career playoff overtime goal. Hurricanes win it 3-2. Canadiens losing consecutive games for the first time this postseason. Carolina leads the series 2-1. Game 4 of the series Wednesday night in Montreal. Tuesday, Vegas playing Game 4, going for a sweep of the Avs. From the NHL Network, Jason Demers, earlier on ESPN Radio.
10: There's no excuses for why Vegas is up 3-0 other than they've been the better team for longer portions of each game in this series. And, you know, you can say that McCarr's a little banged up or McKinnon gets hurt, but they've just been solid up and down the lineup. You know, great contributions. William Karlsson knocks one in, who's been just a such a good add for them. He was injured all this season, comes back in. He provides them with center depth that they so sorely needed because they're asking Tomas Hertl to do so much. And in doing that, Tomas Hertl scores probably the biggest game of his playoff career, and what a goal he scores too. But, you know, I just think it's a veteran team that's battle-hardened, and there's a lot of guys that have won on this roster, and they understand the position they're in, and they understand the way they need to play, and they don't deviate from that game at all, and it's just allowed them this 3-0 lead right now.
11: Jason, only four teams in NHL history have completed an 0-3 comeback. Does the return of Cale Makar maybe change the probability of that happening for the Avalanche?
10: Anytime a team goes up 3-0, I have to, you know, I hear that stat, and I was one of the four teams that got reverse swept, so it always hurts when I hear it. it's But I it just doesn't seem likely to me, especially with the way that Nathan MacKinnon looked late in that game. He took a shot off the knee, and he did not look good at all the rest of that game. He looked like he was laboring. Makar looked decent. Still doesn't look 100%, but nobody really is. I just think they just don't have an answer for the depth of Vegas and that style. And Vegas is kind of the first two rounds. You know, they played a Utah Mammoth team and then an Anaheim Ducks team that's very similar to this Colorado team. And they just keep them to the outside, even though they seems like Colorado has a lot of zone time. They're so good at taking away the middle, not allowing you those second and third opportunities, and they make it really hard and they make it mucky. You know, it's just hard to get through, hard to get to the paint, hard to score goals. So I just can't see it. I don't see Vegas losing four straight games, no.
0: Yeah, Makar did return for Colorado in Game 3, but Nathan MacKinnon's status still uncertain for Game 4. He was injured blocking a shot during Game 3. Avs Golden Knights Game 4 tonight on ESPN. Right now, SportsCenter all night. To baseball, at the top, mentioned the combined no-hitter for the Astros. For Baltimore, they got one big hit on Sunday, came from Colton Cowser. Came in the first game of a doubleheader with Detroit, and to refresh your memory from Sunday,
13: the 0-2. Cowser gets into one. Right field and fairly deep. Perez is back. He's on a road! Colton Cowser, the hero in Game 1! Unbelievable! To the bleachers in right center, and the Orioles have won it! An 0-2 pitch that winds up in the seats! The Orioles come from behind, and they win it 5-3!
0: Cowser's first ever walk-off home run. That was Sunday. Monday, Memorial Day, Orioles and Rays. They go 13 in Baltimore, and you're not going to believe this.
13: The 2-1. Cowser drives it right center field. That ball is back, and that ball is gone! What a weekend for Colton Cowser! A two-time holiday hero!
0: WBAL with call. Orioles a 9-7, 13-inning win over the Rays. Cowser, walk-off homer. First career walk-off homer came Sunday. His second came Monday.
14: Are you kidding me right now? What is going on here, Colton?
15: Oh, I don't know. Honestly, just trying to get a base hit, contribute any way I can after the really bad bunt. So, yeah, honestly, yeah, glory to God, and wouldn't be here without that, and wouldn't be in the position I am without that. So,
16: well, what did you say yesterday? Maybe I ought to do this more often.
15: Yeah, honestly, just trying to slow down, not think too much. A lot of times just getting in the batter's box, thinking about something that might be distracting me when it comes to like my load mechanics, and just trying to throw that out the window and just go out and play and have fun.
16: Well, did you do that at Sam Houston State, or you just...
15: Yeah, I went out there and just had fun, man.
16: Exactly. Well, I think it's been a lot of fun the last 2 days.
15: Yeah, it's been a lot of fun. Honestly, probably one of my favorite wins as an Oriole. Back and forth, just always in the fight, really proud of our guys for just keep showing up, keep grinding, and felt like we were one hit away there for about 4 innings. So really proud of our guys. Bullpen, hell of a job. Bradish, great start. Felt like it was about 4 hours ago. So
16: can you explain what it feels like to do that? Not only, I mean, obviously back-to-back is special, but even yesterday, a three-run home run to win it.
15: Yeah.
16: What are your emotions?
15: Honestly, just super grateful, super blessed, and like I said, really proud of our guys. Ultimate team win. I just happen to be the guy in the box.
17: Hey, you get the walk-off home run, but you also tied it an inning ago with a head-first dive on a throw that beat you. What are you thinking as you're heading for the plate on that moment?
15: Yeah, Buck and I were over there. Felt like we were working pretty hard. Gunnar put it together, a great at-bat. Had lots of reps over there, honestly, getting out, had the walking lead. And ball was smoked. We were selling out there, even if it was a low-line drive that's caught. We're selling out there for the one-hop, and that's what ended up happening. And I was going head-first no matter what there.
0: Colton Cowser with Masson. He's the second player in Orioles history with a walk-off home run on consecutive days, Fred Lynn being the other, May 10th and 11th, 1985. The Memorial Day advice that essentially begins with a, hey, hey, hey, hey, shh. That's next. 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
18: 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Miller's open. Fires. Yes. The Pacers go.

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7: Kept alive by the Knicks. Brunson for three, right side. No good. Ananobi with the follow jam. The Cavs just watched him as he dunked it through a 12-0 Knick run.
8: There's no heart being shown by the Cavs. It feels like they are broken.
6: Dave Pasch, Doris Burke here on ESPN Radio as the Knicks advance to the NBA Finals. Cavs are swept in the Eastern Conference Finals and still have a perfect record against the Knicks. Cleveland's never won a playoff series against New York, now 0-5. James Harden had 12 points, 4 rebounds, 5 turnovers in the series clinching loss.
9: I think we accomplished a lot. Still short of the goal, but I think we accomplished getting to the Conference Finals. You know, and there's another level to get to, maybe two levels to get to. I think a lot of that is just, you know, maybe our first time together and, you know, the first two series, we had opportunities to handle the series much quicker, and we didn't take advantage of it, which, you know, trickled down to having to go two game sevens, which is difficult to now face a team who's, you know, offensively playing extremely well and rested. So it's a little frustrating, you know, but I think, you know, being here 2.5-3 months is, that team's been together for some years, so, which you still don't get brownie points for, but, you know, I think we're in a good space, and we got some work to do, but, you know, we had a good season.
6: As far as Coach Kenny Atkinson, the Cavs losing the conference final, what about that season? Do we consider it a successful season?
10: Yes, absolutely. That was the task, right? Take another step. And we know, you know, Knicks were in the conference finals last year, right? This is how it, you have to, there are barriers, right? And we jumped a barrier that we were stuck on, right? Second round, stuck on that. You make a jump. It's hard, not easy to do in a really competitive East. And then I'd say, you know, we made the jump again with a roster where we're trying to figure out, you know, things in 2.5 months to get ready for the playoffs. So with not great preparation time to put it together on the fly, it says a lot about those guys in the room, a little bit about the coaching. So yeah, I consider it success.
6: Cavs are swept. Trying to find that silver lining after being swept by New York. ESPN analyst Kendrick Perkins.
11: First of all, somebody needs to take their microphones from James Harden, Donovan Mitchell, and Kenny Atkinson, because that is embarrassing to hear what they're talking about. You know what? In the playoffs, things are going to be hard. In 2008, we went through 2 7-game series. It's about your mentality. It's about, do you have the will, the want? It comes from inside, Scott. And listening to those guys, they're making more excuses than a brother going to jail. Kenny Atkinson's comment the other day was the most asinine thing that I've heard in this postseason.
12: About analytics?
11: About the analytics. We win the analytics. Yeah. What? What are you talking about? Yeah. How about showing some type of leadership? Donovan Mitchell, where's your leadership? And when I watch their lack of effort in a closeout game today, or tonight, on their home court, the New York Knicks had 20 offensive rebounds. Scott, you and I were sitting in the back, and I had to ask you, what they got, 25 dunks?
12: It felt like
11: as well. Jalen Brunson actually looked athletic. How many times did we see him push the ball coast to coast and get all the way to the basket? He got out in transition and got a little dunk. Jalen Brunson.
12: Yeah.
11: And he's one of my favorite players. But again, when you're looking at your leaders, supposed to be leaders, and Donovan Mitchell and James Harden, if you're banking on those two guys to lead you anywhere, especially into the promised land, especially after hearing those comments post-game, then you dead bird tall grass.
6: Cavaliers going to the offseason after being swept in the conference finals, losing game four on their home court on Monday to the Knicks, who now advance to the NBA Finals for the first time since 1999. Right now, SportsCenter All Night, ESPN Radio. Back to the Diamond, Dodgers, Rockies.
12: Freddie swings, hits a drive to right and deep. This ball heading back toward the wall. It is off the wall. Shohei around third. He'll score. And into second base with his 562nd career double is Freddie Freeman. And the Dodgers have pulled in front 4-3.
6: AM 570, LA Sports 5-3 would be the final. Shohei Ohtani 1-for-3. 12th leadoff hit this season, tied for the fourth most in Major League Baseball. Ohtani, no homers in 9 consecutive games against Colorado, extending his longest streak of his career. Rockies' 8th consecutive road loss to the Dodgers, who win it 5-3. Phillies, a shutout against the Padres.
13: 3-2 again, swung on, hit deep. Right field, Castellanos turns and looks, and it's gone. Number 21 for Kyle Schwarber. A bullet into the lower seats in right field. His major league leading 21st home run of the season. It's 1-0 Phillies.
6: That homer coming in the first inning, 94 WIP, his 8th first inning home run. Tied with Drake Baldwin for most in Major League Baseball. Phillies a 3-0 shutout, their 7th shutout win this season. That's the most in baseball. Yankees and Royals in a tight one down the stretch. Kansas City taking the lead early.
14: Here's the pitch. Witt hammers it down the left field line. Heading for the Royals Hall of Fame. And gone! A go-ahead Bobby Blast!
6: That was in the bottom of the 8th inning as the Royals take the lead, but in the top of the 9th.
15: Ursic kick steals.
6: Saw it on ESPN on Memorial Day, 96-5 the Fan in Kansas City. Yankees a 4-3 win over the Royals, 3rd win when trailing the 9th inning this season, most in the American League. Making the most of those off days, that's next. SportsCenter All Night continues. It's ESPN Radio.
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1: Astros with a combined no-hitter against the Rangers. Hurricanes take a 2-1 series lead on Montreal with an overtime win in Game 3. Vegas goes for a sweep of the Avs tonight in Game 4 in the West. Knicks complete a sweep on Memorial Day, winning Game 4 in Cleveland.
2: Ellis gets it in. The Cavs will bring it across the timeline. The clock winding down. 5, 4, 3, 2, 1. Over the last 27 years, the New York Knicks endured 17 losing seasons, 14 head coaches, 9 different lead basketball executives. They've been one of the least successful and most unstable franchises in the NBA. But that's all in the rearview mirror now. For the first time since 1999, the Knicks are in the NBA Finals.
1: 130-93, and it wasn't that close. New York completes the sweep, advancing to the NBA Finals for the 9th time in franchise history. They've won 11 straight playoff games, extending the longest streak in franchise history. They haven't lost since April 23rd. They close out the Cavaliers on Memorial Day. You heard it here on ESPN Radio. Dave Pasch, Doris Burke have the call for us. Back to Cleveland. Dave?
2: Thank you, Jay. First time in 27 years, the New York Knicks are NBA Finals bound as they sweep the Cavaliers. Their 11th straight win in the postseason. They dominate in a closeout game for the third straight series. Final score 130-93.
3: 6 double-digit scores. Karl Anthony Towns, 19 points, 14 rebounds, 3 assists, a couple of steals. You could go across the board, pick out Mikal Bridges, OG Anunoby, high two-level play. But the driver of this success is Jalen Brunson. And after two decades of futility, the Knicks are led by Leon Rose. They've made smart, patient moves. The change to Mike Brown was made to the shock of many, but he has gotten them to the promised land, which is the NBA Finals. They've got a stiff opponent, regardless who they face, but it would be unwise to underestimate the New York Knicks.
2: They have just over a week to get ready for Game 1, which will be on the road, either in San Antonio or Oklahoma City. The Knicks win the East. Final score tonight, 130-93, as they sweep Cleveland. For Doris Burke, I'm Dave Pasch, right here on your home for the NBA, ESPN Radio, and the ESPN app. Now let's go back to Jay Reynolds in the studio.
1: All right, Dave, Knicks, the 7th team in NBA history to win 11 straight playoff games and the 5th to do it in a single postseason. They have a 19.5 points per game differential this postseason. First team in NBA history with 4 straight 10-point wins in the conference finals. First team with 3 20-point series-clinching wins in a single postseason. Jalen Brunson, 15 points in the closeout win on Monday. Karl Anthony Towns, 19 points, 14 rebounds. Our scout Van Pelt asked him if this is something you dream about when you're a kid out shooting in the driveway.
4: It's an honor to even be in this position. All glory to the Most High. I just, you know, not only was I shooting in the driveway, like you said, but I was in the area watching the Knicks, cheering for the Knicks. And to be in this position with a team that I grew up cheering for, my favorite team, and be in this position wearing this jersey and to see the word hope be brought back to the city. And because of us, it's I can't lie, it's something that's emotional and it's something that I've always dreamed of. And you never know if it's going to come true. You always think you got to play 2K to reach these heights, but just super happy that we have this opportunity to be back, to be somewhere where the Knicks deserve to be.
5: To play like this and to have them stacked one on top of another, does that collectively kind of sharpen the focus of the group? No one's satisfied. It's like, well, hell, maybe we got another gear than the one we found.
4: This team is special. We have a different mentality. To be honest, we just broke our huddle after the game right now. But all of us are getting dressed, ready to go. We're ready to go home. There's no beers. There's no champagne. There's nothing like that. We're ready to go home. We're ready to get back to work. So, again, it's a testament to this mentality of this team and the camaraderie we have.
5: What concerns are there, if any, about the rest that you will have prior to the next game you play?
4: obviously, we know it's a risk. We saw ourselves in game one. We looked rusty. We didn't look like ourselves
5: exactly.
4: That we presented to the world in the Philly series. So, you know, we're going to have to we'll have to figure that out. But it's a gift and a curse when you play this well in this round to be able to go to the finals. You know, we played well and we earned the right to get rest, but we understand that it comes with its own negatives as well. So we already talked about in the locker room, we're eager to get to practice, actually. So we already talked about practice and what our schedule looks like. So a lot of us are probably going to be in the gym tomorrow again, some shots up.
5: You're not a kid with the sticks playing 2K. At the end of the next four wins for somebody, there's a trophy and there's immortality in the league. How do you maintain calm and focus and let the game just be the game when that time gets there?
4: Trust your experience, and we have to lean in on each other. That's what's gotten us here. It's us believing in each other, willing to sacrifice for each other, willing to do what's better for the team. That's what's gotten us to this moment. That's what got us to the finals, and that's what's going to help us do some special things in the finals as well. So if we just continue through the trials and tribulations, the ups and downs the series will present, to continue to lean on each other, continue to sacrifice, continue to believe in what the work we've put in throughout the whole season and the postseason, we give ourselves a chance every single night to win, and that's all you can ask for.
1: Knicks with the sweep in the Eastern Conference Finals, a 37-point rout of the Cavaliers. Donovan Mitchell, 31 points in the loss. As for what he saw as the difference in the conference finals against the Knicks.
6: The Toronto and the Detroit series. I mean, y'all asked me 1,000 times if we were tired. I can't tell you yes. But, I mean, we did this to ourselves. And that's not an excuse. They're a hungry team. They beat us. Swept us. So I don't want to diminish that. But we didn't give ourselves a chance because we didn't handle business. And I told them guys in the locker room, I said, now we know. Like, for a lot of us, we've never been here. You can't play with your food. We had an opportunity to close both series and give ourselves some rest. And we weren't. And then, obviously, there's things in this series you can point to, whether it's turnovers, defense, whatever. But you got to be able to give yourself a chance. And we had an opportunity in game one, and then we blew that. So the two series before, having to go seven, and it's our fault. Like, we did that to ourselves, and that puts you in a tough position against a team that's not only been to the conference finals, knows what that takes, but also has the rest, mental preparation. And then on top of that, having game one happen and we didn't execute, that's on us. And we couldn't control that, and that's what happened.
1: With the Cavs' loss, teams have an 0-164 series record in NBA history when trailing 3-0. So the Knicks go to the NBA Finals. Their opponent will be either the Spurs or the Thunder, the team in the West that they should be more leery of. Here's our Stephen A. Smith.
7: I got to tell you that right now, believe it or not, it would be the Spurs. Because even though the Thunder, the reigning defending NBA champions that walked into San Antonio and won Game 3, in the end, what transpired in Game 4 really, really matters. Not only did they get blown out, not only did they come out so flat, not only did they shoot about 15% from three-point range and about 31% from the field, and Shai Gilgeous-Alexander was held in relative check, but they've got a couple of injuries in their backcourt. And so when you look at the fact that health is an issue, J-Dub is out, and you've got others that are hobbling around, it does become a bit concerning. Now, you juxtapose that to the San Antonio Spurs. They're young. They can be erratic, but their primary ball handlers in De'Aaron Fox and Dylan Harper, they're back. They weren't there for games, you know, in Fox's case, he wasn't there for games 1 and 2. And Harper obviously got injured in the first game. The point is that Stephon Castle had primary ball handling responsibilities, and he had about 20 turnovers. That's not his position. He's playing out of position. He's an off guard. He's a small forward. He's a tween in that way. Rough rider, fearless as hell, really attacks with vigor, goes after you. He's a treasure to watch and to have on your squad. But being point guard is not his position. Well, you don't have to worry about that anymore. You got De'Aaron Fox and Dylan Harper up in there as your primary ball handlers. And when you combine that with Castle, and then you look at Wembanyama at 7'5" and the havoc he causes, that is cause for concern if you're a New York Knicks fan. I can't deny it.
1: Spurs and Thunder will go at least six games. They're tied 2-2 after four. Game 5 coming up tonight in Oklahoma City. It's here on ESPN Radio, our coverage at 8 o'clock Eastern, ESPN Radio, and the ESPN app. Right now, SportsCenter all night. Baseball seeing its first no-hitter since September of 2024. Astros a combined no-hitter against the Rangers, a 9-0 win for Houston. Fifth combined no-hitter in franchise history, most of any franchise. 18th no-hitter in franchise history overall, seventh no-hitter over the last eight seasons. Three pitchers doing the job for Houston. Pitchers get the ball every 5 days or so. Milwaukee's Jacob Mizrowski asked prior to Monday's game here on ESPN Radio what he works on during those off days.
8: Oh, it could be anything. It could be, you know, timing, you know, tempo, little pitch grip differentiations, you know, little things like that. So they're always tinkering something.
1: Seems like the tinkering is working. 57 pitches on Monday of 100 miles an hour or higher.
9: 0-2 pitch. Swing and a miss, strike three. Mizrowski, his third and fourth strikeouts of the game, come here in a 1-2-3 second. As he strides back to the first base dugout, the Brewers will come to the plate with a 3-0 lead over the Cardinals. 1-2. And that strike three called. Mizrowski hops off the mound to the first base side. Strikeouts 5, 6, and 7 here in the third as he strikes out the side for the first time today. No hits through three and his scoreless streak now to 27 1/3. Two out, bases clear, top four, and another 3-2. A check swing and a breaking ball down and away, and Jordan Walker went around for strike three. So Mizrowski strikes out Walker. He's got 9 strikeouts on the day and has allowed just 1 base runner and no hits through 4. 2-2 again. Swing and a miss, strike three. Mizrowski looks to the heavens. He ties his career high with 12 strikeouts. And if his day is done there, he exits with a standing ovation and a 4-1 Brewers lead over the Cardinals as we've reached the 7th inning stretch.
1: 12 strikeouts, 2 hits, 1 earned run. Brewers a 5-1 win over the Cardinals. You heard it here, Memorial Day on ESPN Radio. Mike Cousins, Doug Glanville have the call for us. Mike?
9: Thank you, Jay. With the sun shining in and the roof open, the lights were on, the spotlight perfectly on Brewers starting pitcher Jacob Mizrowski, who did not disappoint on Memorial Day. 7 innings, 2 hits, 1 earned run. He walked one, Doug, and matched his career high with 12 strikeouts as he threw what is a pitch tracking error record, 57 pitches at 100 miles an hour or faster.
10: And he was in the zone, and some of that was just the swing and miss he was inducing, clearly. But he was also very precise. He elevated when he needed. He went down and when he had to get that low strike. Slider he would mix in, but really threw almost over three-quarters of his pitches were fastballs. So he was on the attack, and he knew exactly how to work the top of the zone. And think about 96 pitches, 71 strikes. So he was all over the zone, working it, getting ahead. So this was more than just blowing people away. This was someone who understood how to pitch, how to locate, who was up and how to actually approach each hitter. And Brewers had, you know, the dominance of his pitching, but all they needed to get a couple of hits and a couple of runs, they knew that they were in the driver's seat because of how good and dominant his stuff was.
9: The Brewers have been fantastic this year. They stay in first place in the National League Central, 11 games over 500, 31-21. They're trying to win the division for a fourth straight season. This is the only division in baseball where every team entered the day with a record better than 500. The St. Louis Cardinals have been a pleasant surprise this year. Yep. They will tell you it is a rebuilding year, 29-23 now, 6 games over 500. But they've got a contender for MVP, still here very early in the season with Jordan Walker, for Rookie of the Year with J.J. Weatherholt. And they can't be judged on a game like today. It would be like judging someone taking their driver's license test on an icy day in Pittsburgh. It's just unfair, but this is a team that really can contend.
10: Icy day on a hill, because this guy is... the Cardinals are having a great season, and they're chipping away. They play defense. They can't make a lot of mistakes because there's a lot of balls in play. They don't strike a lot of hitters out. But the positive signs are there. The young talent, they're learning the game, but they're also executing in a way to win. And so that's how they have to do it. That's how they're going to have to be successful this season.
9: Their starting pitcher, Matthew Liberatore, in his 11th start of the year, hit his career high for the second straight start. He struck out 10 over his 5 innings, but dug a little bit too big of a hole in the first inning, gave up 3 runs, and it's Milwaukee, a 5-1 winner over the St. Louis Cardinals. For Doug Glanville, I'm Mike Cousins right here on your home for Sunday Night Baseball, Major League Baseball on ESPN Radio and the ESPN app. Now let's go back to Jay Reynolds in the studio.
1: All right, Mike, well done. Brewers with the 5-1 win over the Cardinals, pitching dominant in that one. Washington was able to get its share of hits on Memorial Day. They had 15 against Cleveland. 6 of the 15 left the yard.
11: The 0-2.
2: is lofted deep left field toward the corner. This one way back there, and it is gone onto the pavilion. Another home run for Curtis Mead. Another home run for the Nationals. They lead it 8-2. What a game for Curtis Mead.
1: They win it 10-2. Nationals Radio Network with the call. Nationals first team this season with multiple homers in each of the first two innings of a game. Marlins an 8-2 win over the Blue Jays. Reds pound the Mets.
2: 2-0 pitch. And Stevenson blasts it to left field and deep, and it is gone. Straight away left field, just inside the foul pole. A two-run blast for Tyler Stevenson. It is 7-0 Reds in the fourth.
1: 700 WLW, 7-2 Reds with the win over the Mets, who've lost their last.

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16: 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Make it 9 straight losses for the Cubs. Pirates a 2-1 win on Monday. Cubs losing 9 straight and 13 of the last 15 following their 10-game win streak. Cubs struggling. White Sox.
17: And the pitch by Matthews, and he hits a towering fly. Right field. It is out of here. The drought is over. It's 1-1.
16: ESPN 1000, White Sox a 3-1 win over the Twins. 7-game win streak against Minnesota, their longest since 1995 when they won 8 straight. Diamondbacks take care of the Giants.

0: 6-2, their fourth straight win against San Francisco. WNBA, Valkyries, a 97-70 rout of the Sun, a 27-point win. All four wins for the Valkyries this season have come by double digits. Fire, 81-74 over the Liberty. Liberty unable to pick up a win on the hardwood for New York. Same can't be said for the Knicks. That's part of top sounds from Memorial Day.
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3: Santa the 1-2 to Nimmo.
4: Strike three, call on the outside corner. And the Astros have thrown a no-hitter. But first a challenge. The call is going to stand, and the Astros are going to complete the 18th no-hitter in Astros history.
1: Number four.
0: Mariners beating the A's with the help of a six-run third inning. Seattle Sports 710 AM.
5: Savali set, deals. Swung on, blasted, right field. This is on its way.
0: In Baltimore on Sunday, Colton Cowser had his first career walk-off homer as the Orioles beat the Tigers in game one of their doubleheader. That was Sunday. Monday against the Rays, WBAL.
3: The 2-1.
6: Cowser drives it right center field. That ball is back, and that ball is gone! What a weekend for Colton Cowser! A two-time holiday hero!
1: Number two.
0: One shot wins it, which also happens to be what happened in Game 3 of the Eastern Conference Final between Carolina and Montreal. Tied 2-2 in overtime. 99-9 the fan.
4: Sand across. Jarvis has to settle it. He'll get it right back. It's his. They score! They score! Andrei Svechnikov wins it in overtime! And the Hurricanes have silenced the Bell Center and have taken a 2-1 series lead here in the Eastern Conference Final.
1: Number one.
0: Overtime in the East in hockey. Not even close to seeing overtime in the East in the NBA.
3: Over the last 27 years, the New York Knicks endured 17 losing seasons, 14 head coaches, 9 different lead basketball executives. They've been one of the least successful and most unstable franchises in the NBA. But that's all in the rearview mirror now. For the first time since 1999, the Knicks are in the NBA Finals.
0: Having won their last 11 playoff games, haven't lost since April 23rd, ESPN analyst Tim Legler.
7: First of all, this is historic, what we're watching, the way that this team is playing, and the numbers all back that up in terms of their efficiency, their balance, their margin of victory. You know, we're in the playoffs, and they haven't lost a game in over a month in the postseason. Really crazy. And I know they got themselves in trouble in that Atlanta series. They turned it around. They haven't lost since. And I started to feel differently about the Knicks team toward the latter part of the regular season. When you started to look at how the East was shaping up, you looked at the New York Knicks, and it came together for them with the balance they had across their starting lineup. And that's what they have found. And you talk about these impressive road victories to close out these series. One of the reasons, defense and balance travel. You don't have to get spectacular performances out of any one guy on your team. That's a big deal in the playoffs. And then their defense has now matched their offense. You have this complete team capable of beating you in a variety of ways in the paint, from the three, with their defense, in transition, in the half court.
0: And Coach Mike Brown, 11-game playoff win streak with the Knicks. He was hired last summer to get the team further. Feeling some vindication now?
8: Never really thought about it like that. I mean, you know, again, our business is funny. My previous job supposedly took him to a point that was higher, and, you know, it didn't work out. So, again, I truly felt that this team was an NBA Finals team. I thought we had a true opportunity, because some jobs you take, you're like, okay, we can get better. We have a chance to make the playoffs right now. But this one, I felt we legitimately had a chance if we could help them figure it out and the players could stay together during the process, especially when we hit adversity, because we hit adversity at different times during the season, not just us as a whole group, but even some guys individually, including myself. And so, you know, I did have that belief from day one.
0: Mike Brown making his second NBA Finals appearance 19 years after going with the Cavs. It's Tuesday, May 26th, birthday of Lenny Kravitz, New York City native. Knicks are into the conference finals. More reaction this morning with Unsportsmanlike. I'm Jay Reynolds, back tomorrow with SportsCenter All Night. It's ESPN Radio.
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23: 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And the New York Knicks, for the first time since 1999, are going to the NBA Finals after they annihilate, they destroy the Cleveland Cavaliers, a clean four-game sweep, an 11-game winning streak, the largest point differential in the history of the sport over the last 11 games. They have been the best team in the sport, and now they are heading to the NBA Finals, along with Michelle Smallman, Chris Canty, Evan Cohen with you. Good morning, CC. Good morning, Smalls.
2: Good morning, Ev. Good morning, Smalls. I know we're going to talk about the Knicks for the next 3 weeks, but can we take a second and focus on how the Cavs rolled over and played dead in Game 4? What an absolute joke by the Cleveland Cavs. I mean, that is absolutely abysmal. Like, I understand the Knicks have a historic run going, 11 straight playoff wins. They haven't lost a game in 32 days, which is absolutely incredible. They deserve all the credit in the world, the sports character in that locker room, the connectivity that they have. It's playing ethical basketball. It's a joy to see them at this stage, at this platform, to get to their first finals appearance this millennium. But, man, the Cavs must have already had the tickets booked for Cabo. There's no fight in them whatsoever in last night's game. That was an embarrassment to the city of Cleveland.
5: Yeah, you would think, knowing that your season was on the line, you're at home, that you would have the requisite level of desperation that the moment deserved. And Cleveland did not have it. It was a fun game to watch just because of the way the Knicks were clicking, but it wasn't fun from a competition standpoint, that's for sure. And I imagine with the manner in which that Cleveland not only lost game one, and obviously game one took it all out of them, they just had nothing left after that, but just the way the series looked in general, they're not close to the Knicks, they're not close to winning a title, and they're going to have some tough conversations in Cleveland today. But it's about New York. I mean, they're going back to the finals for the first time since 99, and they legitimately look like a championship team.
23: Oh, no doubt.
5: CeCe, you always talk about the team aspect of this. Leon Rose and the New York Knicks have built a winner. And Richard Jefferson talked about it on the broadcast last night about how Jalen Brunson and the Nova Knicks, I know CC, you brought this up last week, they imported winners to this franchise. And the team all season long had not clicked to the level that we expected them to. And shout out to Mike Brown for not changing the lineup earlier in the playoffs when things weren't hitting that top gear. He stuck with them. They caught lightning in a bottle, and this team has been unstoppable for the past 11 games.
23: No doubt. No doubt. And every part, you know, I'm glad you said it that way, because here's what the New York Knicks did. Is the New York Knicks, by destroying everybody, and I mean everybody, and winning games by, you know, as they were up as many as 45. In this 11-game winning streak, 10 of the 11 games they've won by double digits.
5: Crushed them.
23: Let me say that again. In this winning streak, 11 games, 10 of 11, they've won by double digits. But everything the Knicks did is now justified.
5: Yep.
23: Okay? They believe that Jalen Brunson could be the best player on a championship team. While that part is still TBD, they are right. Ish, because they are in the NBA Finals. It is justified. They were justified in moving on from Tom Thibodeau, who, as a head coach, never got to the NBA Finals. Mike Brown has been not good. He has been great. And Mike Brown is now in the NBA Finals for the second time as a full-time head coach. The first time in 07 with the Cleveland Cavaliers. I say full-time head coach because it's kind of his third NBA Finals, because he was the coach of the Warriors as an interim
2: basis. NBA Finals.
23: Right.
2: Yeah.
23: So give him credit there. They are justified in trading 5 first-rounders for Mikal Bridges. They are justified in trading Julius Randle and Dante DiVincenzo for Karl-Anthony Towns. They are justified in trading for OG and giving up 2 guys they drafted in the first round, and R.J. Barrett and Emmanuel Quickley. And one other guy is justified, and you mentioned his name, a former lifelong agent who now runs the team in Leon Rose. He is justified in one thing, and I'm being serious about this because nobody knows about this better than CeCe. He's justified in not speaking. And what I mean by that is he doesn't ever talk to the media. And I know that drives media and fans crazy at times, but he adds no drama to an already dramatic franchise over the last 30 years. He adds no drama to it. He has its disciplined Tom Coughlin, Bill Belichick, Bill Parcells type approach that I think has worked to the nth degree, whatever that word is. They are justified, CC, in everything they have done getting to this point.
2: No question about it. And here's the reality for the New York Knicks. They had a week off between the semis and the conference finals. They'll have over a week off before the NBA Finals tip off on June 3rd. So by blowing the doors off of their opponents in the second and third rounds, you're talking about them being able to earn over a week's worth of rest and go into a series fresh, go into a series healthy, and give themselves a competitive advantage against the opponents coming out of the Western Conference, which has turned out to be a slog of a series between the Spurs and the Thunder. That series is now a best of three. We'll see what ends up happening as it shifts back to OKC in Game 5. But regardless of who comes out of that series, when it comes to the rest advantage, the New York Knicks will have it, and that's huge when you talk about the prospects of them being able to win a championship. But make no mistake about it, they had to earn that. Coming into this postseason, there are a lot of other squads that everybody was pointing to, hand raised, yours included, that we thought could come out of the Eastern Conference. I thought the Knicks had a possibility, but they were on down the list from all of the other teams, whether it be Boston, whether it be Detroit. Some people had the Cavs. You name it. But the fact that they are here, that they have survived in advance throughout each round of the postseason, they have found a way to be able to compartmentalize, to be able to block out all of the noise and focus on the task at hand to the tune of a plus 271 point differential. That is a credit to the character in that locker room, and that is a credit to the coaching staff being able to get this squad to lock in. It's hard to be able to get all of these individuals to be willing to sacrifice whatever it takes in order for the team to be in this position. But when you catch that lightning in a bottle, then all of a sudden great things happen. And that's why the New York Knicks feel like a team of destiny.
5: And to keep with the team theme, everybody was eating last night. I know Cleveland led them, but the Knicks had four players in double figures in the first half. I mean, everybody was getting theirs last
2: night. Smalls, we can't even break down last night's game. Like, I know we want to, but we can't. That was an embarrassment. The Knicks won by 40 points. The Cleveland Cavs didn't even put up a fight. Like, they quiet quit on the entire city of Cleveland as the arena was trying to keep Fat Joe and all of the rest of the Knicks fans from sitting courtside, which is absolutely ridiculous.
5: Yeah, but how that works.
2: But the team quit on the city. The team quit on their fans. That is an absolute embarrassment. I know we want to give all of the kudos to the Knicks, and we should, rightfully so, but not for last night's game. Last night's game, the Knicks went out there and checked the box because they had an opponent that really didn't want to play basketball anymore.
5: Well,
2: that's an indictment on the Donovan Mitchell, James Harden, Kenny Atkinson, the entirety of the Cleveland Cavs organization. That was not competitive at all. They looked like the Bad News Bears version of basketball. That's what we saw last night from the Cavs. That was not professional basketball.
5: No, but I do look at the connectivity of the Knicks and the way that they have been playing, the way that everybody has been stepping up from Jalen Brunson down the line, and I look at it as what is predictive for what's coming next. Because, yes, you could say it's a successful season that the Knicks got a step further than they did last year. They made it to the NBA Finals. That's what James Dolan, the governor of the team, had said as recently as January. This is a team that can get to the finals. So that feels like a success on paper. But the way that this team is playing, the way they are crushing everyone, the way they're having fun, the way everyone is contributing, how hot they are. I feel like if they don't win the chip this year, it's going to feel like a failure. I don't know if you're going to get an opportunity like this again, where everyone is rested, where everyone is clicking at this level. And I know that on the other end of this, you've either got the defending champs in the Oklahoma City Thunder or the San Antonio Spurs with one of the greatest players that we've seen hit this league in a long time, an absolute alien in Wemby. But the way the Knicks are playing, they should win the title.
23: That's a bold statement in itself. And it's not, it's a bold statement relative to projecting a title, but it is also completely justified based on this 11-game winning streak and the overall postseason. And, you know, Zach Cram, ESPN.com, NBA writer, put out there how quickly it took the Knicks to build a 20-point lead in closeout games. Atlanta, 11 minutes. Philly, 11 minutes. Cleveland, 13 and a half minutes. So they struggled a little bit last night relative to the norm for them this postseason. They have annihilated people.
5: But also based on the fact that San Antonio and Oklahoma City are banged up, they are beating each other up. The series is going longer while the Knicks are resting. Do you not think if they don't get it done that they're going to look at this like a huge wasted opportunity?
23: Sure, but I think even a banged up version of both those teams are still amazing, just like
5: I
23: the
5: agree.
23: Knicks. And that's why we're
5: I
23: setting
5: agree.
23: Up for an unbelievable finals between whoever comes out of the West and the New York Knicks on ABC, on ESPN Radio, brought to us by Gusto. I mean, this is just, it's awesome right now what's going on in the NBA. Not awesome in one city, as CC just brought up, because we will get to now the Cavs part of this, because what a disaster. And I'm about to tell you about ZipRecruiter. I'm going to guess, just a guess, Cleveland Cavs head coach, maybe a post on ZipRecruiter within the next week or so. 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
2: It feels like this is a team of destiny. Everything is falling in line at the right time for the New York Knicks, including what's happening on the other side of the bracket in the Western Conference Finals. So I started the show saying this, and I'm going to say it again. Not only are the Knicks going to the NBA Finals, but I think the Knicks are going to win the chip. This series could be over on Tuesday.
23: It's Tuesday, and the series is over. We are on Sportsmanlike here on ESPN Radio, ESPN 2. 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CC mentioned moments ago, we'll have 3 weeks to talk about the Knicks. We did talk about the Knicks for a little bit here. And now it's time to turn the attention, which we will continue, obviously. But we have to turn our attention to the team that lost 130-93 last night, a 37-point destruction of the Cleveland Cavaliers. Cleveland, Northeast Ohio, blue-collar, hardworking, Midwest-ish kind of town.
2: Now, the players weren't hardworking.
23: That's what I was setting up. Go ahead.
2: No,
23: I did that for a reason. Come on. Ball T, go ahead. Go ahead, CeCe. Three guys on, hit a grand slam. I'll do it this way. Chris Canty. 11-year NFL vet, Super Bowl champ, never played on a losing team in his life.
5: Knows what winning looks like and feels
23: like. Played through 100 surgeries, basically getting destroyed, by his eyes destroyed, his knees destroyed, his whole body destroyed.
5: Definition of a gamer.
23: And still won. Chris Canty, the Cleveland Cavaliers were?
2: Embarrassing. They quiet quit on the entire city of Cleveland, the entire Cavs fan base. And I don't know how that's acceptable to owner Dan Gilbert. Something has to happen to hold the players, the coaching staff accountable for what took place on that court last night and ultimately what took place when it comes to the complexion of the Eastern Conference Finals. It's great that you were able to win Game 7 against the owner's hometown team in the Detroit Pistons and advanced to the Conference Finals to get to the championship rounds for the first time, you know, without LeBron James since 1992, that's all well and good. But you gave up game one in embarrassing fashion, and you let the one game beat you four times. I just don't know how that's acceptable. We should be talking about, Ev, and I hate to do this, but I'm going to say it because it needs to be said. This is going to be, it should be, consecutive years where the losing coach in the Eastern Conference Finals gets fired. Because I just don't see a world where Kenny Atkinson keeps his job. Not after what happened in game one. Not after his ridiculous comments about analytics and how his team really won two of the first three games. And not after last night. Last night, the New York Knicks had 34 points off of turnovers, 33 fast break points, and 32 second chance points. There have been 36,717 games, when you include regular season and postseason, since those stats were being tracked in the play-by-play era. Monday was the first time during that span where a team scored 30 points in all three categories. Think about that. The first time that a team scored north of 30 points off of turnovers, fast break points, and second chance points. You don't do that in the NBA without the other side deciding that they're going to quit. The Cavs went through the motions last night. And I just don't know how that's acceptable to Cavs fans, and I don't know how that's acceptable to owner Dan Gilbert.
5: Yeah, I imagine it's going to be a holistic evaluation of the organization this morning because there is blame to be found everywhere. Obviously, Kenny Atkinson as the coach, what happened in game one, we've talked about a lot, just the erosion of the Cavs in that game that came back to bite them over and over again in this series. As you mentioned, CeCe, him doubling down on certain things, bad tactical decisions, he's going to be discussed. Kobe Altman, your GM, brings in James Harden to be the difference maker. Well, he was a difference maker, but in a negative way. He was not a factor last night. Well, I guess he was a negative factor. 12 points, 2 of 8 from the field. He's now played in 191 playoff games without a championship. 191 games in the playoffs without a championship. On defense, a ghost. I know it's Jalen Brunson listens to Bieber before games, but I was hearing Bieber ghost of you last night when I'm watching James Harden because he was not a factor. Donovan Mitchell, you deserve blame too. As much as I love him and as great of a player as he is, I expected more fight out of him last night. You're in an elimination game on your home floor. You're the best player on the team. I expect more from you. Up and down, they've got a lot of tough questions to ask today, but they should be really bummed out by the effort that they put out there last night.
23: Kenny Atkinson, current head coach of the Cleveland Cavaliers, had this to say after his team was swept off the floor last night.
9: I'll tell you what didn't help was losing those two game sixes. You know, haven't been in this, you know, kind of a long time and seen this before. I think you have to take advantage of those opportunities. And the way the scheduling's set up in the league, and you know that's a whole nother topic I could go off on. You get on a hectic schedule, and that's not to say we win those games. You know, we beat the Knicks. I'm not saying that, but I think it gives us a better chance. But I think the density of the frequency of the games, with it, never had 2 days rest, you know, the whole deal, you know, played a part in it. Definitely, I'm not going to say that's the reason we lost, but we would have had a better chance. I think we win, you know, we take care of business in those game sixes. I think that's the, if I have one regret, that, you know, two regrets, I guess you'd say.
23: Oh my God! I'm gonna lose it. I'm gonna lose it.
2: Please, please.
23: Okay.
2: Please.
5: Let me sit back and relax here.
23: Yeah, be careful with your ears.
5: Oh, good call. Let me adjust
23: all right.
5: It.
23: All right. Okay. Let me do.
5: Thank
23: give me
5: you
23: a
5: for
23: second,
5: that.
23: If I may. Cleveland, Ohio, is one of the most hardworking towns you'll ever see in your entire life. And what the Cavaliers did was sign up for all of this. They signed up for this. What happened last night, a 37-point destruction, what happened in this series, they signed up for. You know why? They signed up for a quantitative culture and not a qualitative culture. They signed up for James Harden, who is the analytics superstar. He is the Michael Jordan for Daryl Morey, for Kenny Atkinson, for anybody that would be numbers-based. He's not the Michael Jordan for qualitative people. People that care about a team. People that care about culture. They didn't go out there and get Drew Holiday. They didn't go out and get Derek White. They didn't go out and get Aaron Gordon. They didn't get those guys. Because those guys are not the perfect analytic player. Because they don't only shoot threes or layups or dunks or free throws. They actually play defense. They play whatever position is available for them to play on a team. They bring that culture with them. If you sign up for an acquisition of James Harden playing for a coach that told you that they were winning this series based on numbers, you signed up for this. And I'm going to tell you something. It is my guess, that Kenny Atkinson is going to be out as head coach of the Cleveland Cavaliers. And if you know he's going to be out as head coach, which he likely will be, you probably should have fired him after those ridiculous analytic comments and actually given your team a chance after game 3 and just said, screw it. We're going to fire him after game 4 anyway. Why not try to throw a curveball here and have Luke Walton or somebody else coach the team? I guess Luke Walton's on. You know what I'm saying? Whoever the assistant coach is. I don't even think he's on that staff. He's in Detroit. But that would be weird. You get the point. Have someone else coach the team. It's utterly ridiculous how this team operates. But they signed up for this. What's been the critique of Jared Allen and Evan Mobley? Not grimy. Not tough. The lights are too big. So you bring in James Harden, who's good on a calculator and not with culture? They should have given every draft pick for Drew Holiday. They should have said to the Celtics, the moment that Jason Tatum got hurt, how much can we give you for Derek White? The moment that maybe, possibly, the Nuggets had to cut cap room last year when they traded Michael Porter Jr., what can we give you for Aaron Gordon? That's what they needed. They didn't need this. They didn't need the quantitative superstar. They needed a qualitative superstar to build a team. They signed up for this. I don't feel badly for any of them. There's still James Harden saying afterwards, we still feel like we're the better team. In what world? Just an embarrassment, as CC has mentioned, an embarrassing performance by the Cleveland Cavaliers. All right. I think I'm good now. Got it off my chest. You can put your earpiece back in, Smalls.
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23: 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So what's next for them? 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
26: More excuses. So we're going to jail. From Kendrick Perkins. We're on Sportsmanlike here on ESPN Radio. ESPN2. We are presented by Progressive Insurance. So James Harden postgame after his team got swept. Swept. Okay? And they lost the closeout game by 37 points. Had this to say.
20: It was 4-0, but I don't think we had a chance as far as our best shot, you know, from a standpoint of the circumstances. You know, obviously they dominated us 4-0, but yeah, I don't know if I can necessarily answer that question, just because genuinely I do feel like we are the better team, but you know. Series wise, you know, and didn't show it. So I feel like we didn't have a fair chance, honestly. You know what I mean? Like, we didn't play not one, a quarter of just Cavs basketball, like offensively. And that right there is the frustrating part, because we did play well.
27: Oh my God.
5: Go ahead.
26: Again, they
2: go on, man,
5: let
2: please.
5: It out. Let
26: they
5: it out.
26: Signed up. What the hell is he saying? What? Can I say the tush?
5: Yeah, say it.
26: Why can't they just say, we got our ass kicked? Like, hey, guys, this is going to be the only response. James, what did you think? We got our ass kicked. Coach Atkinson, what did you think of the series? We got our ass kicked. Donovan, you know, you grew up in New York. This was a big moment, first time in the conference finals. How did you think of what? We got our ass kicked. We got our ass kicked. Five words. Marshawn Lynch it. I'm just here so I don't get fined. We got our ass. There's no, it's not because you went to two game sixes. You're not the better team. You didn't have a fair chance. What, did they ask you to play with four? I know on defense you do with Harden. Oop. What the hell are you talking about? What are we doing here? You got your ass kicked. That's it. Just like my team in Miami, the Cavs kicked their ass last year. Like, I can just say that. Like, why can't you just say that?
2: But
26: I don't understand.
2: They couldn't own the game one collapse. You think they're going to own being swept in the Eastern Conference Finals? They don't have any accountability on that team, and it starts with the head coach. If the head coach won't hold the best two players accountable when it comes to being better on defense, then how can he hold anybody else in that locker room accountable for anything that they do on the court? You got former NBA players out there criticizing Kenny Atkinson because he won't hold James Harden and Donovan Mitchell more accountable when it comes to the effort that they put on the defensive end. It's not a matter of the skill and not being a good defensive player. They don't even put in effort to be good, Ev. They don't put in effort to be in position. Jalen Brunson is an undersized player, and we know him to be a liability on the defensive end for the Knicks. But you know what Jalen Brunson also does? He leads the league every single year in charges. He puts his body on the line on the defensive end because that's what leaders do. That's what captains do. The Cleveland Cavs don't have that. They've got guys that are leaders by name only. They've got guys that are captains by name only. But they don't truly have somebody that can galvanize the locker room and that can and is willing to make the sacrifices that are necessary to win at this level of basketball. They just don't. And a big part of why they don't have it is because the coach refuses to hold individuals in that locker room accountable, starting with his two best players. And until something about that changes, the results are going to be the same for the Cavs, no matter how much damn talent they have on the team.
5: Well, if they're not going to hold themselves accountable, since we are the show of accountability, why don't we do it? Because I got some more quotes.
2: Uh-oh.
5: Nuno gave me some more quotes coming out of Cleveland after they get swept by the New York Knicks in just a terrible effort. And since Evan's already annoyed, I want to read these to you guys because I just have a feeling it's going to just dig that even further. Donovan Mitchell, and I quote, "I'm sorry for the city of Cleveland for it to be like this in a sweep. That's ass."
26: That and, I can live with.
5: End quote.
26: Okay, that I can live with.
5: James Harden asked to self-assess his playoff run. And I quote, "I think he did pretty good. Defensively, been extremely solid. And offensively, getting guys shots and fitting into a system that was already in place." End quote. Go ahead.
26: Yeah, that's... They already promised me a contract extension. I don't give a crap. That's what that is. I don't... You know what? I'm not a big believer in making promises that you can't keep. If Kobe Altman, who's done a very good job, and everyone says is a great guy,
5: yeah,
26: if he's the one that promised James Harden a contract extension, a wink-wink, because you legally can't do that within NBA rules, but let's say wink-wink. I'm sorry, he's going to have to get fired so I don't make him break, or I'm going to have to reassign him business operations, not basketball. You cannot. I don't care if you lose the salary slot. I don't care. You cannot try to be a good championship basketball team with James Harden on your roster. James Harden will very clearly never win a championship because that's not what he plays basketball for. He plays basketball for his next contract. That doesn't guarantee a championship. And not winning a championship also can guarantee your next contract. James Harden plays basketball for his next contract. That's okay. He's allowed to do that. 17 years in, 17 postseasons. That man plays for his next contract. Kudos to him. He made more money this year than I'll ever make in my entire life. He is an unbelievable success who will be in the Hall of Fame. But if your goal is to win a championship, he can't be on it. Aaron Gordon, Drew Holiday, Derek White, they play to bloody themselves for their teams. That's what they play for.
5: Mm-hmm.
26: Those are guys I want on my team to win a championship. That's what I'm looking for.
5: I've got one more for you, but again, mm-hmm. James Harden, 191 playoff games without a championship. But let's go straight to the top, to the governor of the team and Dan Gilbert, who tweets last night, "We took a step ahead this spring, but we are nowhere near where we need to be. I can't thank the fans enough for the support this year. We will dig in all summer and do everything we possibly can to take the next step. We will grind until we get there. Congrats to the Knicks and best of luck in the finals." And I think that one is pretty interesting because if James Harden and the Cleveland Cavaliers actually think that they're the better team and they should be getting to and winning finals with this group, they have an example in the New York Knicks that beat them. The Knicks last year got to the Eastern Conference Finals for the first time in a quarter century, and they said, "This is not good enough." And they made a very bold and controversial move to move on from the coach that got them there. Donovan Mitchell takes a step forward, getting to the conference championship for the first time in his career. The Cavs get there for the first time since LeBron. It's progress, just like it was for the Knicks last year. But if they really believe that they should be the ones going to the finals and not the Knicks, they will act accordingly, just like the Knicks did last summer at this time.
26: Progress, great word. I'm glad you brought that up. The progress, once again, is qualitative, not quantitative. Or quantitative, not qualitative, excuse me. It's numbers-based. You got to a number round greater. They are not a better team right now than the New York Knicks. They're not close. And they're not significantly better than they were a year ago in any way, shape, or form. So you could say, okay, there are more wins in the playoffs than they had a year ago. That is the numerical breakdown. Just like James Harden, numerical breakdown. If I score 20-plus points, I make $40 million a year. I'm looking for 16 wins. That's what San Antonio's looking for. That's what Oklahoma City's looking for. That's what the Knicks are looking for. You think Josh Hart gives two craps how many points he scores? No, Josh Hart is another one of those guys. Like, you give up a first-round pick for people like that, not James Harden, if you want to win a championship. I just can't believe
2: let me ask you a question. Do they get to the Eastern Conference Finals with Darius Garland? on their team as opposed to James Harden?
26: Maybe.
2: That's the part where you lose me a little bit with that argument. Like, I understand James Harden doesn't cover himself in glory in the postseason, but if you look at where the Cavs were at last year, they got gentlemen swept in the second round of the postseason by, I believe it was the Pacers. Like, that wasn't a competitive series. So I get that this wasn't a competitive series, but you're in the Final Four. Like, that's important. I understand the argument between qualitative versus quantitative, but I think it's both when it comes to the progression conversation with the Cavs based on what they did this year. But in order to get them to take the next step, clearly something about this group has to change. And if you're not going to change the personnel, which is the guys on the roster, then you've got to change your head coach.
26: Yes.
2: But something has to happen in order for this group to take the next step, just like something had to happen for the New York Knicks last year to this year for that team to take the next step.
26: No doubt.
2: I don't think there's any argument, there's any debate in that, and it might be uncomfortable for owner Dan Gilbert to fire what is a good head coach in Kenny Atkinson, but sometimes it's not just about being able to have a good head coach, it's about being able to have the right head coach for that specific group of men. The Knicks had a good head coach in Tom Thibodeau last year, but they have the right head coach in Mike Brown for this specific group of men.
26: No doubt. Tom Thibodeau was getting them from bad to good. Mike Brown gets them from good to great.
2: No doubt.
26: Right? J.B. Bickerstaff got them from bad to good. Kenny Atkinson got them from good to a little bit better. They need a good to great coach. They need someone who's going to take them from good to great. And that is the difference here. And you could, okay, that presents a problem. All right, Mike Budenholzer has won a championship. There's a guy out there. I mean, based on the mentality this team has, am I calling Danny Hurley again? Maybe. Mm. I've hired college coaches before. John Beilein, Michigan, didn't work out. They begged Tom Izzo. Maybe now's the time to call him again. Michigan State, the state of Michigan connection with Dan Gilbert. Previously, they need someone who the players are not going to like. And then ultimately, they don't like him in the moment, but they love them after the fact. I promise you, you did not like Bill Parcells and Tom Coughlin at times in the moment, and you love them after the fact. That's what this group needs.
5: I also can't imagine a Dan Hurley team quitting in that manner.
26: Oh, my God. He'd strangle them. I mean, seriously.
5: I mean, when Inside the NBA is putting up the definition of the word quit, and it says Cleveland Cavaliers at halftime of the game, that's bad.
2: Smalls, we were texting on the group chat in the second quarter, and I said, take Brunson and OG out the game.
5: Totally.
2: I don't want them to get hurt.
5: I said,
2: take them out of the game. The game was no longer in doubt. Take them out of the game.
5: Let's not risk it.
2: Don't risk it. The Cavs ain't going to win this game, no matter who was on the court in the Knicks uniform. The Cavs were not going to win that game last night.
5: Look at this. I sent this to the group chat last night. On Inside the NBA at halftime, Charles Barkley requested this. It said, quit, definition, to give up, and then in parentheses, Cavaliers, a verb. See also Cavaliers and Game 4 versus the Knicks. That is something that should be hanging in that locker room every single day. Every single day, they should look at that and use it as motivation moving forward.
2: The Cavs were Cavalier in Game 4?
5: Mm. Ooh.
26: Evco's power rankings brought to you by SoFi. Get your money right. Top five worst playoff performers. 1, James Harden. 2, James Harden. 3, James Harden. 4, James Harden. 5, James Harden.
2: Hold on. Ev, I see you on the James Harden criticism. Let's not let Donovan Mitchell skate in none of this either, though.
26: Fair. Totally fair.
2: Let's not let Donovan Mitchell make it either.
26: Because points don't equal mentality. And
2: points don't equal mentality. Donovan Mitchell was bad last night. I mean, absolutely abysmal. He was bad. Like, let's call it what it is. He was bad.
26: What's been great has been the Western Conference Finals. Game number 5 tonight. We'll discuss next. We're on Sportsmanlike, presented by Progressive Insurance.
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13: 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The story, though, in addition to Wemby's greatness, is obviously, guys, the injuries with OKC. J-Dub, Jalen Williams is out, hamstring. A.J. Mitchell's already been ruled out, the guard of game number 5 tonight. And certainly, SGA now has a lot on his shoulders. Two-time MVP, finals MVP, champion a year ago. And now has to be great tonight in order for them to attempt to win this game at home, a crucial swing game in game 5. So can he be better? And I'll ask another follow-up on this. What is Chet Holmgren exactly? Because I'm trying to understand his role in all of this.
14: He's a 7-1 wing player.
13: So shouldn't that 7-1 wing player in theory be scoring more?
14: One would think. But he's a 7-1 wing player that wants to be a help defender and a shot blocker as opposed to somebody that mixes it up with bigs on the opposing team. We've seen that. That's what Chet Holmgren wants to be. They've tried to put everybody else on him, on that being Victor Wembanyama, except for Chet Holmgren. And when Chet is on him, God bless him, but he backs down, he cowers to Wemby. And I know they have a beef going back to the high school days, and there's a history in that you know, competitive relationship. But we're in the conference finals, and you're the defending champs. You would think that Chet Holmgren would be more active and take on more of a role and take on more responsibility when it comes to trying to slow down what has been the most unstoppable force in all of basketball. But he hasn't done that. And Victor Wembanyama has been able to impose his will more often than not on games in this series.
13: Smalls, can SGA and Chet do this? Or are they too depleted at this point?
12: Yeah, they're pretty depleted, but I also don't want to take it off the board because they're the defending champs. SGA is the back-to-back MVP. You know that he can make amazing things happen, but it just feels like things are starting to fall the Spurs' way in a pretty significant way. I mean, Pop is speaking to the team. Nuns are blessing them. Wemby has found another gear, which is insane to even think about. I mean, I was looking at some stats earlier. He's already top 10 in Spurs history in playoff blocks. This is his first postseason. I mean, he's just absolutely ridiculous. And I think that

0: we are seeing the erosion of the Oklahoma City Thunder, which is unfortunate because this has been such a battle. It's been a battle physically. It's been a battle from a tactical standpoint from both of these coaches. And I would love to see it go seven. But I just think as this series continues, we're going to see San Antonio start to take a firm hold on it.
1: Well, I thought going into game number four, a couple of things here on the road at San Antonio for Oklahoma City. One, with the two guys out, J-Dub and A.J. Mitchell, you have to assume a few things. One, that Isaiah Hartenstein would get in foul trouble early. He kind of did, but he had this floating jumper that was unbelievable earlier in the game. But he was in the mix. You had to assume that all of the role players who were unreal in game three hit their unders in game four, which they did. I thought one role player you could count on was Caruso. He did not have a good game. He was in foul trouble. And the big theme for me was I thought SGA had to have 40 or more, and I thought Chet had to have 20 or more. And neither of them were close to that. I think the same kind of things go into tonight. You cannot just – Jerry McCain, unfortunately, did not have a great game on game four for him. CeCe, you have to get something again from the role players, but you can't count on that. I don't think this is the biggest game of SGA's life. Obviously, he played in a Game 7 in the NBA Finals last year. But this is hovering around one of the biggest games of his life because he is that good. He is that much of a star on the court. And these are the kind of games where you just sit there and say, I got this. We're at home. I'll get us this swing game here. And I don't know that he has enough help around him to be able to do that right now.
2: I anticipate that the role players from OKC will play better in Game 5.
1: Yeah.
2: Role players play better at home. The problem is that the Thunder have not been able to crack the code that is Victor Wembanyama. They just haven't. Like, they've had some moments where they've been able to extend the lead when he's been off the court. But you see the adjustments that Mitch Johnson has made from games 2 and 3 to game 4 in terms of his rotations, when Wemby is in the game, when he's off the court, so on and so forth. But the numbers are staggering when it comes to Wemby and his impact on this series. When Wemby is on the court in this series, the San Antonio Spurs are plus 50. When he's off the court, the Spurs are minus 46. But here's the difference. To me, the biggest difference is when you look at the field goal percentage and when you look at the average distance of shots. When Wemby is on the court, the Thunder's field goal percentage drops to 40%. When Wemby is on the court, the average distance for the Oklahoma City Thunder to make a shot is 15 and a half feet. When he's off the court, it's 12 feet. That is staggering. And so for Mitch Johnson, it's all about trying to mitigate the minutes that Wemby is off the court in terms of Oklahoma City being able to make a run. But when he is off on the court, what we have seen through the first four games is that the Thunder do not have an answer for him. And if Wemby can continue to be on the court and Mitch Johnson can execute the strategy that we saw in game four in terms of how he staggered Wemby's minutes, then all of a sudden now, it's going to be a problem for the Thunder, and I just don't see a way that they can get two more wins in this series.
1: Go New York, go. Next.
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1: The Knicks are headed to the NBA Finals out of the Eastern Conference after annihilating the Cleveland Cavaliers 130-93 Game 4 Series Sweep 11-game winning streak. They were up by as many as 45 in that game. You heard the game here on ESPN Radio, ESPN New York, as well with the Knicks Radio Network. Yes, party like it's 1999. The last time the New York Knicks were in the NBA Finals, it was a miraculous run to the Finals that year. They lost to the Spurs, but unbelievable series against the Pacers to get there. The Larry Johnson four-point play, still to this day, maybe the craziest game I've ever personally been at. But the New York Knicks last night and all throughout this postseason have just dominated. And it just proves, small CC, that everything they've done, you've got to say, is justified. Jalen Brunson as their main guy, justified. Trading for Cat, justified. Firing Tom Thibodeau. Yeah, they fired a bad to good coach to get a good to great coach. Mike Brown back in the NBA Finals, 19 years in between Spurs, and I'm sorry, the Cavs losing to the Spurs, and now this one, obviously. Leon Rose, not speaking. I'm serious. I think that helps. You have so much drama here in New York. Not adding to it is important. The head guy, the president, the GM, he doesn't say a word. Fans and media don't like it. They don't like it. But he doesn't say a word. no drama there. And the New York Knicks are the best team right now, the way they're playing in the NBA. They're the healthiest team, and kudos to New York.
0: Yeah, I thought it was incredible how dominant they've been in this series. And really, you're talking about how dominant they've been since the end of the Atlanta Hawks series in round one. They have just rolled through the playoffs, and they've methodically dismantled their opponents. And what we saw last night was the destruction of the Cleveland Cavaliers. Yeah, the Cavs imploded, but the Knicks went out there and they obliged them and they sent them on their way to vacation with a dominant performance. Winning a closeout game by damn near 40 points on the road, that's impressive. And you just seen the sports character of this Knicks team shine through this postseason. I mean, it's instance after instance, whether you're talking about Josh Hart being able to bounce back after a bad game one and game two, even with an ankle injury, be able to knock down shots from deep. He was 5 of 11 from three on his way to a postseason career high. I mean, you see Karl-Anthony Towns being willing to sacrifice in this series, play defense really well and facilitate and playmaking the first couple of series this postseason. I mean, go up and down the list of the Knicks roster, and you could see a sacrifice that each individual player has made for the team to be in this position. And one thing that has become increasingly clear is the connectivity of this group and the willingness for guys to go out there and take on whatever role is necessary in order for their team to have success against a given opponent. And I will say this as somebody that's been a part of a championship team at a high level. When you get a group of men together that don't care who gets the credit, you'd be amazed at what can be accomplished. And now we're talking about the New York Knicks being in the NBA Finals for the first time in this millennium.
2: We're definitely seeing mutualism on display here with the connectivity and the synergy and the cohesiveness of this team. Does Jay Wright get a ring if the Knicks win? I'm serious. Because that Villanova culture is obviously hugely impactful in what we're seeing here. They imported the Villanova culture, the Nova Knicks. They doubled and tripled down on the Nova mentality. So how much credit does Jay Wright get for being the engineer, the architect of all of this?
1: Well, it's an interesting thought, because if the point guard is the extension of the head coach and you're dating it back to Jay Wright, maybe the thing that I personally did not calculate enough is maybe who Jalen Brunson is and what he does for his teammates makes up for what he's not as good at, which is defense. In other words, maybe the Jalen Brunson mentality of the unity of the team, of no one feeling like it's a bad thing to help him out on defense, versus I'm sure some Cavaliers are like, really, James Harden, you're not going to, like, some effort, please? I have to make up for this? I do wonder if that's something that I personally did not factor in to what CeCe said, is the no one cares who gets the credit. Where does that stem from? It usually stems from best player and head coach. Mike Brown, everyone says, is an all-time great guy. Mm-hmm. Mike Brown has won 4 championships as an assistant coach. Mike Brown was a head coach of a finals team with the Cavs. Mike Brown was an interim head coach of a team that went there with the Warriors. And now Mike Brown is clearly the right guy for this group. And Jalen Brunson. If all 17 guys with the two ways are equal parts, even though they're clearly not, but if they act that way, then maybe it doesn't matter that Jalen Brunson is not Dennis Rodman playing defense, because he's got all these guys that have his back at all times. There is something too small as what you're saying, obviously tongue-in-cheek on the Jay Wright ring, but I understand what you're saying. Like, this team is a team. It's cliche to say it that way, but like, when they invest, they gave up a first-rounder amongst other players to get Josh Hart. He's well worth a first-round pick, right? Like, guys like that, I keep going back to this, the Derek Whites, the Jrue Holidays, the Aaron Gordons, Josh Hart, all of those guys, first-round picks, all of them are players that you win with. And Josh Hart being the connector of this team, Mikal Bridges not getting down on the fact that he struggled at times, OG playing through the injuries, Cat was the number one overall pick in the draft. At one point in the NBA.com GM survey, he was voted the number one player you'd start a team with. He's not that now, but you know what he is? He's one of the best players on a team that could win a championship, changing his role to point center this late in the season, playing defense, a willing defender. Landry Shamet was like a last-minute re-signing by them Remember, was it after Malcolm Brogdon randomly retired? Is that what I like? This team has done so many things right, and they deserve all the credit in the world, CC, for being what you just said, which is truly a team in how they play basketball.
0: Oh, there is no question about it. And I'm glad that you went through and you brought up all of the moves that the Knicks made and the resources that it took to acquire those players, because it's not necessarily acquiring the right talent as much as it is about acquiring the right personalities. And we don't make enough of culture and chemistry in pro sports. We think you should just drop a group of men in a room together and they're supposed to work. Whereas the Knicks were deliberate when it comes to the pieces that they wanted to flank Jalen Brunson, because they believed in Brunson's ability, not only when it comes to what he does on the court, but his ability to lead. They wanted to make sure that they got guys that would complement him and guys that would be amenable to being in alignment with the cornerstone of their franchise. And so I think that Leon Rose deserves a ton of credit today for how he put this team together, not necessarily going out and star chasing like Knicks teams did in the past, not going out and trying to land the big fish, whether it was Giannis or whether it was Luka or somebody else that wanted to be on the move, but it was making sure that you doubled and tripled down on a guy that you believe had the qualities and the industriousness to lead this franchise back to the championship rounds. And they have been repaid in kind by what Jalen Brunson has done this postseason, positioning the Knicks to contend for a title for the first time since 1999.
2: Just to piggyback off what you said, CeCe, I think it might have been Richard Jefferson on the broadcast last night that said Leon Rose imported winners because these Nova guys are winners. Mm. He imported a winning mentality to the Knicks when they doubled and tripled down on that. And it just came to me because of your disdain, perhaps, for Daryl Morey's approach. Did the Cavs inadvertently do the opposite? We always say that the Sixers are infected by losing because of the process. James Harden, 191 playoff games without a title. Did the Cavs accidentally or subconsciously, or whatever the word is I'm looking for, inadvertently import the wrong type of culture by making that move?
1: Full transparency, to your point. I spent about 10 minutes this morning before the show trying to come up with, searching ChatGPT, Google, whatever it is, a better word for loser, because I didn't want to use that word.
2: No.
1: And I'm not calling a person a loser. I don't believe, the best way of doing it is the way you did it. Instead of focusing on the negative, you focus on the positive. Can we find guys that know how to win? That know this doesn't feel like when I won at this point? You know, OG was part of a championship team. He was hurt, but OG was part of a championship team in Toronto. The Villanova guys, as you mentioned, won a championship, obviously, multiple championships in Jalen Brunson's case. I think what you're saying is a very good point. When you're a team that can't get over the hump like the Cleveland Cavaliers, finding guys that have been there and done that, even if you're paying a little bit extra, it's why I keep bringing up the same kinds of... You know what these guys are? They're all Chris Canty's. What, Aaron Gordon is Chris Canty. Derek White is Chris Canty, right? Drew Holiday is Chris Canty. He's the culture character guy that performs at the highest level, but you know Tuck's name more. You know OC's name more. Previously, DeCisa, you know Strahan's name more. But they ain't winning without that guy, right? That's what it is. And what did the Cavs do? Strus is the only one. And it's like, he's not, I love Mesh, he's not good enough to be the only one of that group.
0: Yeah, completely agree with you. Completely agree with you. The Cavs don't have enough of that in their locker room, and so that's something else that they're going to have to take a long, hard look at. But the reality is that Cleveland needs to find the right voice in the organization because they don't have that. Donovan Mitchell's tried. God bless him. He hasn't been able to have success as the voice in that organization. Kenny Atkinson has tried. It hasn't worked out, at least not to the liking of Cavs fans, especially what they saw in the Eastern Conference Finals. I mean, you can go on down the list. They don't have a voice in that organization beyond what Dan Gilbert says on social media. Something about that has to change. Somebody has to be willing to grab this team by the throat. And so far, the head coach has abdicated his responsibilities, and none of the players that they have on the roster are up for the challenge. That is the difference between what we've seen from the Cavs and what we're seeing from the Knicks right now?
2: You asked for a word. So as a resident vocab baddie, I did a quick Google here. What about this one? Jejun. It means barren, entirely predictable.
1: Okay, this is some strategy by you. I have no idea.
2: Well, you asked for a word, I looked it up, and I don't like the word loser either. That is not something that I want us to say.
1: What is the word?
2: Jejun. It means barren, without, not nourishing.
1: That has no relevance to the word of the day.
2: Dang.
1: Yes!
0: That
1: is not what anything close to the word I was looking for. It's a very smart strategy
2: by
1: you. But that wasn't even close to anything we were discussing.
2: No, it kind of is. When you win, it's fruitful. It's bountiful. The Cavs are jejun. They're barren.
1: You can't even say it. I know what you can say, and that is everything about the wellness company, Smalls.
2: That's right. Man, I thought I had you there. It was my moment, and now I lost my paper.
1: I'm all disheveled
2: over here. 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
0: All right, this is Upon Further Review. We do this at the beginning of every week. Now, usually it's on a Monday, but yesterday was Memorial Day, so we were off. So we're going to take liberties on Tuesday and do Upon Further Review. And there's a lot to get to in the world of small world of sports. So Smalls, Evan, I'm not going to waste any time with the Upon Circumstance. Let's go.
10: Number three.
0: Cleveland coach Kenny Atkinson makes the bold claim that the Cavs analytically are winning the series versus the Knicks. Now, of course, that is a fireable offense in and of itself, but to add to the game one collapse in the Eastern Conference Finals, along with the quiet quit in game four, you get a team that should be looking for a new head coach, much in the same way the Knicks made the decision to fire Tom Thibodeau after their loss in the Eastern Conference Finals last year. Now, Daryl Morey once upon a time told Houston Rockets owner Tillman Fertitta that his team was winning the series or won the series analytically when doing the compare and contrast with the Golden State Warriors in the conference finals. And we know that that was the beginning of the end of that relationship between Daryl Morey and the Houston Rockets. It should be the same way with Kenny Atkinson. As much respect as I have for Kenny Atkinson as a coach, I think the Cleveland Cavs need to go in a different direction. The personalities in that locker room necessitate a different voice on the coaching staff and a different voice leading the organization, because Donovan Mitchell and James Harden absolutely have to be better in order to get the Cavs where they want to go. And the head coach has shown a reticence to be able to hold those individuals accountable. And if Kenny Atkinson can't hold his two best players accountable, then he should not be a head coach for that team.
1: 1,000% agree with you. And Steve Kerr made some moves on his coaching staff in Golden State with Terry Stotts and Jerry Stackhouse no longer there. Kenny Atkinson was once there. Great situation. Go back. Lead assistant for Steve Kerr is where he makes sense right now. I'm not saying that to be insulting. He was so much better with the Nets than he was with the Cavs. CC, yes. You said it perfectly, okay? The reality is this. No one, not CC, not me, not Smalls, no one is suggesting don't use analytics. But use it privately to inform decisions within the team and coach your players with words and not numbers unless they are numbers-based. Publicly, never bring it up. Just simply, let me insult myself. Me, as a media member, I'm not smart enough to understand what you're saying. I'm not, right? So just speak to me in a way that I understand it. We are down. We're getting opportunities that should help us, and we're not capitalizing. Simple as that.
2: But let's go back to what Josh Hart said about analytics. He says, they're lampposts to a drunk person. You can lean on them, but it won't get you home.
1: That's right.
2: I think a lot of times, front offices, head coaches, managers, they think it's the answer to the test. It's predictive. It tells you how things are leaning. It can be helpful in decision-making, but you cannot take the human element out of this. I think that's what we've learned in sports when it comes to analytics. Incredibly helpful. It's a tool. It's not the answer to the test. You can't lean on it 100%. And I think a lot of times people do that because they may not trust their own instincts. They might not trust their own decision-making and going against what the numbers are telling them.
1: Can I ask you a quick analytic question?
0: Y'all notice how we only hear about the analytics when it doesn't work out for a team?
1: That's
0: when a team wins, we don't hear about the team saying, yeah, well, we're using these analytic models and we're doing all of these.
2: Yeah.
1: They use analytics
0: as a shield for criticism. And here's the reality around it. Like you said, Smalls, analytics is a tool. It's not the Bible.
2: No.
0: Just because the numbers say you should do something doesn't necessarily.

0: necessarily mean it's going to work out in your favor. That's where coaching comes into play. That's when having a feel for the heartbeat of the game. That's when the eye test matters. All of those things are data points that you should be using along with analytics. It shouldn't be analytics above all else. It should be using the information and trying to apply it where it actually fits. And that's the part where you have to be able to discern from a coaching standpoint. Where do the analytics fit into what we're trying to do? How do they inform the approach that we should take against a given opponent? But it can't just be, hey, the numbers say this, so we do this. If that's the case, then you don't need a warm body to be your coach. Just put a computer on the bench.
1: Just really quickly, when the Knicks weren't fully clicking at the beginning of these playoffs and Mike Brown could have made a change in the starting lineup and decided to stay with them, I wonder what the analytics told him. Because I would say it would most likely have skewed towards making some sort of an alteration. But his gut told him, let me stick with this group, and it paid off.
2: What do analytics tell you if you're an analytics-based team? Have you looked at the numbers based on James Harden in the playoffs? Also, to CeCe's point, you know what? If we're going to blame analytics, let's credit them. So whoever wins a championship, here's the post-game interview with Lisa Salters. First off, I want to thank God. Second, I want to thank my TI-82. And then go to... And go to the players and everything like that.
1: Give
2: the TI-82 some credit.
1: You were talking about James Harden and the numbers. I know that looking at the numbers we've got, that having more turnovers than field goal made is not a good number.
2: Yeah, well, you're an analytics-based
0: player. All right, we got to keep it moving.
3: Number two.
0: Next, did Greg Popovich turn the tide in the Western Conference Finals? The 77-year-old retired coach known as El Jefe is often seen consulting with players after practices, though he has become more involved throughout the postseason run. Pop went into San Antonio's locker room immediately following their Game 3 loss to the Oklahoma City Thunder to deliver some choice words about their performance in the 15-point loss at home. De'Aaron Fox said, quote, "Pop's been around throughout the course of the season, but that was the first time he walked into the locker room and was like, nah, that's BS. That's not how we play basketball. That was the first time all season that he came into the locker room right after a game and told us how he felt," end quote. Now, in most situations, it would seem faux pas to have a former coach address the team after a loss. That's reserved for the current head coach. But this is Pop. And when he talks, everybody listens. Head coach Mitch Johnson, the players, general manager Brian Wright, everybody. And game four was the response that the organization was looking for. The Spurs held the Thunder to their lowest point total in 5 years, generated 25 points off of turnovers, and held OKC to 33% from the field. They contested damn near every shot. In what was a must-win game four, the question is, can the Spurs get that same defensive effort the rest of the series? If they can, the series probably ain't going seven games.
2: Well said about Pop. Love the fact that he's healthy enough to do that. That's number one.
1: Yeah.
2: Number two, from the visual of Pop with Tim Duncan in the suite. I'll cry later, but man, cry then. It's just beautiful. And Steph Castle is a dog. Steph Castle's like, I'll get SGA one-on-one. You guys get the shooters. I got SGA. That's what... Cleveland don't have that. That's what Cleveland doesn't have right there.
1: Let's tie the first two things CeCe brought up and upon further review together. You know what Pop's speech to the Spurs is not numbers. That's about heartbeat.
0: Exactly.
1: You know, when De'Aaron Fox says that coming off of game three, it's the worst game that they had potentially all season from a mentality standpoint, and Pop feels that, and he's like, now's my time to go in there. He goes into the locker room for the first time, speaks to this team after a game. There's no number that can quantify what that means to that group. And we saw it play out in game four.
2: Well said.
0: All right, to wrap it up.
3: Number one.
0: Jackson Dart introduces President Donald Trump at a political rally in the tri-state area. On Friday, the second-year quarterback, at the request of the 47th president, introduced Donald Trump at a rally for Congressman Mike Lawler in his re-election campaign. The decision prompted teammate and fellow second-year player Abdul Carter to take to Twitter to express his disappointment in Dart. Shortly thereafter, several other Giants took to social media to damp down the speculation around any political division in the locker room. Early indications are that the Giants were caught off guard by Jackson Dart's appearance. Here's the deal. Any individual can support any political candidate that they choose. We can't condemn the shut up and dribble sentiment only when athletes support our side of the aisle. What will likely become problematic is when the quarterback supports a political figure that took aim directly at NFL players, saying, quote, wouldn't you love to see NFL owners, when players kneel, say, get that SOB off the field, he's fired, end quote. Those comments were in reference to Colin Kaepernick's silent protest of police brutality, and we all know how who was on the right side of history when that debate comes up. The reality is that the quarterback position is a leadership role by nature, which means that there's an inherent responsibility to protect the organization and protect the locker room. Hard to make the argument that Dart did that on Friday, especially when teammates and coaches will have to answer questions about his actions and make statements in his defense. But what's becoming increasingly clear is the erasure of the line between sports and politics. So the next time an athlete takes a stance that you don't agree with, remember, he has that right, just like his teammates have the same right to disagree with him.
2: I may be nuts, but I thought the aftermath was great for the Giants. Two guys saw something differently. They spoke. They move on. I actually thought this whole thing ended up being a good sign for the culture of the New York Giants. I may be people are allowed to see things differently. Totally okay. As CeCe mentioned, you want to go support a candidate? No big deal. Support whoever you want. Somebody disagrees.
0: No, I didn't say it's no big deal.
2: I'm sorry. The belief I'm saying is no big deal. Like, you can believe in, the action is different than the belief, right?
0: Yeah.
2: My point is, these two young men see the political world differently. That's totally natural. They had a disagreement. It was public. They spoke privately. They move on. I don't know. If I'm John Harbaugh, there's some excitement of like, all right, they police themselves a little bit. I kind of like that, because there's going to be more problems, real life, football, whatever it is. And if two people can come together and talk it out themselves, whatever it is, like, that's a good thing. I don't know. Maybe I looked at this backwards. Backwards would be the approach of the Cleveland Cavaliers in this series. We will get to that coming up next. We're Unsportsmanlike, presented by Progressive Insurance.
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1: You know why they played this, right?
24: No.
1: You don't? The last time the Knicks made the finals, the number one song in June of 1999, Livin' La Vida Loca by Ricky Martin. It's been a minute.
2: That was a fun time, Smalls.
1: What a time.
0: Gas was also $1.15 a gallon.
1: Unbelievable.
0: Can we get back to those days?
1: We'll love it.
0: If the Knicks win the chip, does gas go back down?
2: I have a question. When Small said, I would love it, you don't drive. What do you care?
1: I support my fellow drivers.
2: She doesn't drive. When was the last time you drove a car? Years.
25: No, but it impacts her, though. Like,
2: yeah. How?
25: Ride services, or shares.
1: Yeah.
0: That's how cucumbers end up costing $7 at the grocery
1: store.
0: Correct.
2: Because cucumbers are $7.
0: $4.50 a
1: gallon. I showed Cece the other day a photo. I took a photo of it. I bought one organic cucumber, and it was $6.99.
2: Wow.
0: That's gas, Evan.
1: There we go. Like, I don't know. But yes.
26: Well said.
1: Thank you.
0: Well said, Smalls. We appreciate you standing in solidarity with us.
1: I was going to go on more of a cost of everything tirade. But let's not do that.
2: Also, the NBA Finals that year that we're talking about, where the last time the Knicks were in the Finals, they did play the Spurs.
1: I know.
2: Which is,
0: they got smoked. What was that, a gentleman's sweep?
2: Five games. Yeah. Exactly right.
1: Do you want to guess the number one TV shows? There's two shows in 1999.
2: Friends.
1: Friends was one.
0: I have no idea what the other one is.
2: Seinfeld? No.
1: No, but that's a good guess. ER.
2: Oh, wow.
0: ER.
1: Clooney.
0: Ah, that makes sense. That makes sense.
2: I was at all those games in the playoffs that year because I was.

0: an intern for Madison Square Garden Radio.
1: Cool.
0: When they had, no, listen to what
2: cool
0: I did.
2: Cool story, Ev.
0: I'm going to tell you something.
1: Making it about him. Here we go.
0: How is this? All right. You know what? I'm not. Who's that? Oh, Taylor. Very handsome Taylor Twelman. I just looked up. And
2: don't you always say, don't bore us, get to the chorus? If you're going to tell us a story, get to it.
1: Go. We're just giving you
0: a
1: time.
0: I had a pass to get into the offices that I just, the offices were Madison Square Garden.
1: Pretty cool.
0: So every playoff game, I would just go. But I didn't have a ticket. I didn't have a press pass.
1: But you were in the building already?
0: Yeah, I would just stay. Or if I wasn't working that day, I would swipe my badge to get in to the garden.
1: And where would you hang out?
0: I would just stand. And they would be, the ushers would come over and I would show, no, I work here, which was true. So I went to every one of the playoff games. Sprewell, Camp. It was the most fun playoff series, like the playoff run like ever that year. And it was so unexpected. And I go to the finals, obviously. Game 5, Avery Johnson hits that shot to win for the Spurs. There was a problem. Ranch won, didn't see it live. Wasn't, you know. Anyway, so it was awesome. That whole thing was awesome.
1: So you were in the building for the finals.
0: Correct.
1: And they lost.
0: At the Garden. Yeah.
2: I'm actually impressed by you, Ev. You got scrappy right there.
0: Yeah.
1: You know what?
0: So did the Ranch one in my stomach.
2: Watched the games. And when the ushers came over, you said, I work here, which is not a lie.
0: No, it's not a lie.
1: But I think Nuno may ban you from the building. If you were in the building during the finals in 99 and the Knicks lost, Nuno, we can't let him go back, right?
0: Wait, but I was in the finals for the playoffs too, Nuno, when you factor this all in.
3: Yeah, but that was a weird year, right? That was the lockout year. The Knicks were the 8 seed.
0: Year.
3: But the Knicks were an 8 seed, but they really weren't because with that, right? So, yeah, we'll probably want to keep you out of the garden.
0: Mm.
2: So Evan can't go to the ESPN suite. To watch the game in the NBA Finals.
3: Let's talk about Evan like he's not here.
1: Okay, let's do it.
3: When they look, because I know how like this whole process works, when they start thinking about like, hey, who can we invite, right, like to come through, potentially meet some partners, watch the games, where do you think Evan's going to land on that list, though?
2: Well, Evan is a super connector now.
0: Yeah, I'm good at that. That's actually a good thing. I'm good at that.
2: He talks to a lot of people. What'd you say?
0: I said that the thing that Nuno brought up, I'm good at, CC. It's the radio thing I struggle with.
2: But that's what I was going to say. That's my point. Mm-hmm. So when we start talking about people that you would want in the suite, you actually do want Evan Cohen in the suite.
1: He can yap.
0: You know what? If anyone's thinking of inviting us places on your dime, I just want to be clear on that, Nuno, so I don't get in trouble. We happen to be 3 for 3 in those moments. We're pretty good. You want to invite us to OKC or San Antonio?
1: Oh, unsportsmanlike as a crew.
0: I'm saying.
1: When we're in the building, the home team wins.
0: And
1: we're undefeated.
0: No, that check and advertising partners, big wigs at these different places, like we're good. The Sports Business Journal invited us last week. They sent me a note saying how thrilled they were with our performance because you get something out of us. So if you're thinking everyone else, not us, if you're thinking of having us go somewhere on your dime, we're good in that spot. That was safe, right? Nuno, the way I did that? That was
1: love good.
3: Yeah. Probably.
0: Yeah.
1: Nuno, one more thing I need a ruling on from you. Brunson is allowed to stay on the set after game one.
3: Definitely.
1: But Nuno, I have it right here. Mm. They put a broom in his hand.
3: Yes,
1: how do we feel about that?
3: we'll take it out by the time the finals only start in like a week and a half. We'll take it out by then. But yes, Brunson.
1: Too cavalier? Too bold? Too cocky maybe? I don't know. The broom, do we keep
0: it? Cover that logo that's not paying.
3: Yes, we definitely have to do that.
0: Yeah.
3: No, but I think rightfully so, right? That's what they accomplished. They did it. They swept. And
1: he earned it, is what you're saying.
3: Boom. They helped Cleveland clean up a little bit.
0: By the way, I did tease
1: all
0: before
1: right,
0: we came
1: it.
0: In here what's next for the Cavs. So let me ask a question. I'm going to put feet to the fire. By the time we come on the air tomorrow at 6 a.m. Eastern, is Kenny Atkinson the head coach of the Cleveland Cavaliers?
2: No.
1: No. I think based on Dan Gilbert's tweet about how they're going to examine everything, if they are in fact going to make a move, I think they're going to do it expeditiously. I don't know why they would wait.
0: CeCe, same thing?
2: Yeah, he's gone. He's toast. Like that when you start bringing up the analytics thing, it's done. It's a wrap. It's a wrap.
1: He said, we will dig in all summer and do everything we possibly can to take the next step. We will grind until we get there. That's what Dan Gilbert tweeted after the game.
0: And it is important to note another owner of a sports team in the same town and comments that he made, and he being Jimmy Haslam, who also is a governor for the Milwaukee Bucks, who said specifically, which I was surprised by, We want this wrapped up one way or another with Giannis by the draft, which is June 23rd on ESPN and ESPN Radio. So if the Cavaliers want to make a drastic change, in theory, do they have the ammo to get Giannis? Maybe. Shams has reported one of the names, Shams Charania, ESPN senior NBA insider, has reported one of the names that had been floated around was Evan Mobley. Well, CeCe, if you're the Cavaliers and you want to try to get Giannis, conceptually, giving up Mobley gets you in the door, and a vacancy at the head coaching spot allows Giannis to pick who he wants to go with him. And oh, by the way, two of his former coaches that are seemingly in the mix around the sport right now are available, Jason Kidd and Mike Budenholzer. So could there be an Aaron Rodgers, Mike McCarthy kind of scenario with Budenholzer? Like, hey, maybe it didn't end well, but clearly I was at my best with you. I'm just, it's not off the board, but it becomes off the board if you wait. Because you want, Giannis is back in Greece. We saw all the photos this weekend. Like, you want to get word to him immediately. We're interested. Are you interested in us? Right? And a move like this, because I'm sorry, I know that they think Evan Mobley's great. He's not Giannis great. And you know what he doesn't have? He doesn't have the nasty that Giannis has.
2: No.
0: He doesn't have, and I don't think LeBron's going to want to go somewhere where he has to change the culture. It's not worth his time at this point in his life and his career. Like, for him to have to go to Cleveland and say, I have to get all these guys to actually care in this spot and not quit? Nah, I'm not doing it. If I'm going to change teams, I'll go to the Warriors where I don't have to worry about that. Do you think they put on a display where he'd want to be there? Hell no. With this group, I don't see it. 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

0: came to the harsh realization yesterday that I need to do more legs at the gym.
1: Oh.
2: I've got nothing to prove when it comes to my athletic resume.
1: You're right. You know what? Fair, Cece. Fair. You could retire from athletic.
3: I'm over it. I'm sick and tired and over it.
0: Get a life.
4: Yes, each and every day at this time, our producer, Pat Costello, gives us items in and around sports, entertainment, that he is over. You just heard a little bit of Smalls there. We know Smalls well enough to know that's her on remote, having been to an event the night before, emceeing something, sounding exhausted, and not being able to get a word out. Kind of cavalier-like for four games. Just they were too tired for this series.
1: My James Harden game?
4: Yeah, sorry to inconvenience you, because I know you had to go seven the last two rounds. Sorry to inconvenience you with four games here. Pat, go ahead.
0: I would like to formally apologize to Mike Brown. Because I sat here last year and crushed the Knicks for firing Tom Thibodeau because it was ridiculous at the time. And I was like, this is a lateral move. Mike Brown, the floor, has to be the Eastern Conference Finals. He hit it and surpassed it. I was completely wrong. I thought that this was a terrible decision, and it was the best decision they possibly could have made. So kudos to them. I apologize, Mike Brown.
4: Well done, Pat. And I think many people with the Knicks have apologies, right? I've apologized to Jalen Brunson. CeCe's apologized to Jalen Brunson. Others are apologizing for the idea that Mike Brown couldn't get them deeper into the postseason than Tibbs. And, you know, Brian Windhorst sat with us last week and talked about Tom Thibodeau as the idea of a two-year coach, but no more. He gets you from bad to good. That is an amazing skill that many teams should sign up for. That's not what the Knicks needed anymore, though. They needed good to great, and Mike Brown got them there.
2: Well, I mean, Kenny Atkinson, this is his second year with the Cavs, right? So we're saying that he's up and out now. The Cavs need to find their version of Mike Brown.
4: Yeah.
2: I mean, they already had Mike Brown, but you understand what I mean.
5: It's Michael Malone.
4: Yeah, you know, Rich Eisen may have nailed it with that, noon at 3 Eastern. Michael Malone would have been literally perfect for the Cavs. Former assistant coach there, has an edge about him, has won a championship. Dare I ask, do you just ignore the fact that he just signed a huge deal with North Carolina and still call him? Michael Malone would be perfect for the Cavs right now. Perfect. What, can they do that?
0: Sure.
1: Didn't he have some sort of out in his deal?
2: Why not?
1: I gotta look that up.
2: It's a different sports league.
4: Yeah.
2: Why not?
4: I mean, if he was a coaching free agent right now, would he not be exactly who we would say they should hire?
2: We said that for the New York Knicks last year after they
4: exactly
2: fired
4: right.
2: Tibbs.
4: Yes.
2: We said that that's exactly what they should be looking for. Michael Malone had New York ties. It made sense. Now, they went with Mike Brown, and it worked out. But, yeah, Michael Malone should be on the short list of candidates for teams that are looking to get over the hump and actually get to the NBA Finals. And with the talent that the Cavs have on this roster, it feels like they're that type of coach away from being able to get there.
4: $8 million per Nuno buyout, UNC.
2: Oh, that's a rounding error for Dan Gilbert. It's a rounding error.
4: The only catch is his daughter goes to school there.
1: Yeah.
4: That's the only catch on that one. But it's that type of coach, right? Again, I will reiterate, they need a coach that the players won't like, and because of that, they'll ultimately love. Everybody that CeCe ever played for, I'm sure in the moment you hated them, right? And now it's like CeCe would take a bullet for Tom Coughlin. And I don't mean to be dramatic, but like I literally think he would. Not for Pat, though. Go ahead, next one, Pat.
0: Nuno's still miserable. I don't know why. I don't know what he's still miserable about. The Knicks dominated the entire Eastern Conference's entire playoffs, and yet we come in this morning, and he's still going at people left, right, and center. He's called out about 10 different people behind the scenes. I'm not going to name everyone's name.
1: Yeah,
0: Tim Bontemps has come up again, though. He's still mad at Bontemps. He's still mad at Bontemps.
4: Bontemps picked Knicks in five.
6: I did not mention Bontemps this time.
0: He did.
6: Listen, I'll give credit to where credit's due. I'm actually enjoying this. I love
1: you
6: the
1: are?
6: Fact that the Knicks...
0: No, you're not.
6: Yes, I am. Can I explain for a second? I love the fact that the Knicks have just destroyed not only the East, but so many of these hot take artists, these pundits, who, instead of admitting that they're wrong, like Evan has, like Canty has, they've doubled and tripled down on it. That's what I've enjoyed. And because I bring that up, it's like, oh, you're not enjoying it. I'm enjoying this. The Knicks have snatched the heart

0: the hearts out of three different teams, right? The Hawks should hang a banner. Thought we got them. Like, right?
1: They're the only team that's played them well, ironically enough.
0: You know, the 76ers should hang a banner. Well, easiest path to the final. Like,
2: That's Bontemps again. Back to Bontemps. The
0: Pistons fans should be hanging a banner. We beat them by 33 times during the regular season. Like, you know, that type of stuff. I'm enjoying this. Like, I truly am enjoying this moment. But at the same time, I'm going to take a victory lap. And part of the victory lap for Knicks fans is to go to bring up the fact that people destroyed the Jalen Brunson deal, right? Like, they killed him for that. The Tibbs stuff, there's a lot of people that killed them for firing Tibbs. So there's that part of the enjoyment. I don't get why that's so such a foreign concept to people to believe that.
2: It's because you just keep attacking other people as part of your happiness, alleged happiness.
0: All right, let me ask you guys a question. When Canty says, hey, like, Sirianni literally is on there for the ride when they get to the to win a Super Bowl, do you guys not get offended? Do you not react to that? Because Philly does have a visceral reaction to when Canty's like, as Sirianni was only there for the ride.
2: Yeah, well, they actually won the Super Bowl.
0: Okay, and you can't win it.
2: Well, the Knicks haven't won anything yet.
0: Unless you have to get to the finals before you win it.
1: Is that confirmed? Can we get Shams on that, though?
0: He doesn't need to confirm that.
3: Nuno, are you still having this chip on your shoulder, got to get the bulletin board material mentality because deep down you're a little afraid?
0: No.
3: Like, the Knicks are crushing everyone, but the job is not done.
0: And guess what? The way they acted and they kept talking about it and they kept showing Jalen Brunson's reaction on the bench in the fourth quarter when they're up big, where he has that look of like, job's not done. Job's not done. His teammates are enjoying it, right? Like, and they're jumping up and down. And he's that expression of, we still have work to do. And that's the thing. This team, their answer servant, will enjoy this tonight, but we still have a lot of work to do. Like, and
1: which
0: that's the beauty. Exactly. And that's the beauty part.
2: Do you want the Spurs because you want some payback for 99?
0: I will worry about our opponent once it's confirmed.
2: Okay.
0: That.
2: What are we doing here?
0: What do you mean what I'm doing? The Knicks are going to be heavy underdogs no matter who they play.
4: Finally, he's getting his wish.
1: Oh, man.
3: I mean, they did beat the Spurs for the NBA Cup.
1: They did. By the way, I've been thinking about that. I'm so glad you brought that up. If they win the title, they should retroactively put the banner up for the NBA Cup.
4: Two banners.
1: Serious. I'm dead serious.
3: Night.
1: Only if they win the title, though. We're on Sportsmanlike, presented by Progressive.
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17: 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The day after the New York Knicks eliminate the Cleveland Cavaliers in four games, 130-93, New York has won 11 straight games in the postseason. A margin of victory by 262 points. That's an average of 23.7 points per game. They're beating teams by over the last 11 games. Atlanta, Philadelphia, and now Cleveland. And they head to their first final since 99. The fourth team in playoff history with 11 or more wins in a row in the postseason. This has just been an absolutely dominant performance by the New York Knicks. And a man who grew up rooting for them here in New York is Adam Schefter, and he joins the show. 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Schefty, your reaction to your Knicks in the NBA Finals?
18: Well, they've never had a run like this ever before. Like, they are dismantling teams and doing it in dominant fashion to the point where their last closeout wins in each of the three series so far have been by 51, 30, and 37 points. That's not the New York Knicks team that I grew up watching. I will say that. They've won 11 straight games. They're now off for the next 9 days while they wait for the winner of the Thunder and Spurs. And I will say I was pessimistic about either team that they were going to be playing, but the more I watch this team, the more I think it doesn't matter who they play. Bring them on.
17: Doesn't matter who they play, bring up. Are you guaranteeing a title, Chef?
19: Whoa.
18: No, I'm not guaranteeing a title. All I'm saying is, like, I thought, well, the Spurs are incredible, and they are. The Thunder are incredible, and they are. And I don't know that the Knicks can play with them. All I'm saying is, I think this team can play with anybody. I'm not telling you they're going to win. I don't know what's going to happen. But I wouldn't discount this team against anybody anymore. They don't lose. They beat down teams. I mean, they play as a team. They're hitting.

0: in a bright moment. I mean, we've seen this in football where there are certain teams at certain times that just get hot and they can't get beat. Like even the New York Giants, were you on that team, Chris, 2007 that beat the Patriots? You are, right?
1: No,
2: 11.
1: No, I wish I was.
0: Okay. The 7 team, they rolled through the playoffs and they were so hot. And it was all going there and they're playing a better New England team, but they won the title. And sometimes that's just how sports works. Now, I'm not telling you they're going to win. I'm just telling you that with every game that I've watched them, my pessimism on their chances in the finals has decreased with every game I've seen them play.
2: All right, Adam, let's get to some football here. Let's, instead of talking about this interview we're currently in, let's talk about next week.
0: By the way, hold on. Before we get to football, one other thing. As I'm watching Jalen Brunson, I know the Mavericks catch a lot of heat for trading Luka Doncic, but how come nobody mentions that they also let Jalen Brunson walk in free agency?
1: Nobody brings it up.
2: I think they passed on a 4-year, $55 million extension. They said, nah, he's not worth it. Yeah, it didn't work out that way.
0: I mean, I got to tell you something. Letting him walk in free agency, I mean, that compares to trading Luka.
2: Is it worse because you got nothing in return? At least with Luka, you got something in return?
0: Nothing in return for the guy. I mean, he left. He walked out the door and went to New York. And so you had Brunson and you had Doncic in the backcourt. And then you had neither. Now, I know they got Cooper Flagg, and he's incredible too, but I keep watching him. Like, nobody brings this up. Like, I'm watching the game list, and I'm like, this guy just left in free. Again, I'll go back to if Jalen Brunson left a football team, a player of his caliber left a football team in free agency, and they got nothing back. Wow.
2: Yeah.
0: I'm trying to think of the last player that left in free agency that was that good with another team.
2: Sam Darnold this past year.
0: Pretty good example. Hold on. But with all due respect, Jalen Brunson has performed at a higher level than Sam Darnold did in 1 year.
1: That's fair.
0: And Jalen Brunson is the best player on his team. I'm not sure, no disrespect to Sam, who I think the world of. I'm not sure that Sam Darnold was the best player on his team.
2: I think that basically Jalen Brunson changed a franchise. Sam Darnold added to a franchise, totally different. So, all right, to the football part of it. Adam, so 1 week from today, June 2nd, we will be speaking to you at 8 a.m. Eastern time. What team will A.J. Brown be on?
0: I've thought all along the New England Patriots. I'm not wavering. I know people have come up with other teams. I know that there have been other teams that have been trotted out there, speculated on, not seeing it, just not seeing it. Now, again, we'll see how the week evolves. We'll see what transpires on June 1st. But I've said it all along. I expect him to be a Patriot. I'm not wavering. I'll stick to that and ride with that. And I think at this time next week, he'll be in New England.
1: Chef, yeah, you brought up the Giants in your examples, talking about the New York Knicks and their connectivity. I do want to ask you about what happened over the weekend. Jackson Dart introduced President Trump at a political rally in Rockland County, which is just outside of New York City. Clearly, Abdul Carter, his teammate and draft mate, was caught off guard, caught by surprise. Where does the Giants organization fall in this? How aware of the situation were they? And what is their response to it, whether it be publicly or privately?
0: You know, I haven't spoken to them over the weekend. It's a quiet football weekend usually, so I'm only going to surmise this, but I'm going to guess that on a holiday weekend like that, Jackson Dart is just doing that on his own. Like, I don't know if the team knows about it. And if the team knew about it, they might explain to him some of the danger that could go along with a situation like that in terms of the locker room. I mean, teams don't know everything that players are doing. They don't know who's appearing at what speaking engagement, what rally, what card show, whatever. So my guess is the team did not know about it. Jackson Dart just did this on his own. And Jackson Dart didn't understand and grasp the ramifications that something like that could have. You think, okay, I'm going to get to introduce the president of the United States. Like, how cool is that? But obviously, he's a polarizing figure, and people react differently to that. And in an NFL locker room, there's going to be a lot of different viewpoints. And to be introducing somebody like that, when you work in the environment you do, there's obviously going to be some fallout, and there was.
3: Adam, let's go to the other coast and talk about a headline that popped up at the back end of last week. Matthew Stafford and the Rams reached an agreement on a one-year, $55 million contract extension. It can get up to as much as $60 million with incentives. As we know, they picked Ty Simpson, quarterback of the future, with the 13th overall pick in the draft. Any connectivity there as far as the timing for the extension with Matthew Stafford is concerned?
0: You know, what I would say to this, Michelle, is that Matthew Stafford was going to get an extension because he was the MVP of the league, and his contract needed to be adjusted. So that was always going to be the case. And that was the case in this particular situation. But it's the fact that they drafted Ty Simpson, to think that that was not a part of this at all, I think would be incorrect also. It's sort of like, okay, you know, we made a draft pick where we're picking your successor, but we're going to show you how much we love you and appreciate you still. And so the extension is mainly for the player he is, what he's done. But you say that that draft pick wasn't at all a part of it, I think probably be incorrect as well.
2: We're talking with Adam Schefter, ESPN Senior NFL Insider, Adam Schefter Podcast, wherever podcasts are found, as always, brought to us by Zip Recruiter. Adam, when can we expect Myles Garrett and Todd Monken to meet?
0: That is crazy, isn't it? I mean, that is, I'm trying to, I don't remember the last time that, you know what it happened? Khalil Mack, John Gruden, where John Gruden took over and he never met Khalil Mack. And Khalil Mack ignored him. And in the end of the summer, they traded him. Now, I'm not telling you that the Browns are trading Myles Garrett. They've been very adamant and steadfast that they're not. But I think it's hard to think that they haven't met and to think that that's just entirely coincidental. I mean, that's strange to me. You're the best player on your team. You're one of the best players in the league. And you've never met your head coach. Like that to me seems a little odd.
1: Chef, the quarterback Jacoby Brissett and the Arizona Cardinals are in a contract standoff. What exactly does Jacoby Brissett want, and why aren't the Cardinals willing to give it to him?
0: Well, he's not scheduled to be paid quarterback money. And it's not like he's looking for a Sam Darnold-type deal. It's $40, $50 million, I don't think. But I think he's looking for his deal to be sweetened to a certain extent. And until that happens, you know, Jacoby Brissett's a very savvy guy, very well-respected. He knows what he's doing. And you know, the Cardinals went out and signed Gardner Minshew. I believe Minshew is scheduled to make more than Jacoby Brissett. So at the very least, to think that you're entitled to what they're paying Gardner Minshew, I would say that that's probably the best thing. By the way, we go back to the free agents before. I was thinking about it. Drew Brees left the Chargers in 2006 to go to the Saints, just walked out the door. Now, he had a shoulder injury, and obviously the Dolphins wouldn't pass him on his physical, and he wound up in New Orleans. But that was pretty significant at that point. And Deion Sanders left the 49ers in 94 to go to the Cowboys. That worked out pretty good, too. Tom Brady left New England. New England got nothing back from him. Went to Tampa, won a Super Bowl there. And of course, Philadelphia lost Reggie White in 93. He went to Green Bay on a four-year, $17 million deal.
2: I think you nailed the comp. I think the Breeze one is the comp. I'll tell you why. It's the unexpected culture changer and franchise changer that results in winning. Nobody's surprised when Reggie White shows up to Green Bay that they get great. It's Reggie White. Nobody's surprised that Brady shows up to Tampa and they get great. I don't know that any. I know that I remember because I was working in South Florida with the whole Drew Brees thing. Everybody wanted him, but I don't know that anyone thought that Drew Brees was going to entirely change a culture and a franchise, especially coming off of the horror with Katrina that happened, and win. I think that's the best Brunson comp that I've heard, because he shows up in New York, he changes the culture, he changes the franchise, and they've won, and it was unexpected.
0: But by the way, when they're leaving, like when the players are leaving their franchises, both think they have a good player, but both don't recognize the greatness of the player. Mm-hmm. Now, again, Brees had the major shoulder injury, which is why he didn't wind up in Miami. And Brunson came out of Dallas healthy. I don't think there were any injury questions about him at that point in time, if I remember correctly. But the impact that Drew Brees had in New Orleans, I think you could equate it to the impact that Jalen Brunson has had on New York.
2: Sorry. I just wanted to go back to one thing, Adam, if I could. And we're talking with Adam Schefter, ESPN Senior NFL Insider. Adam Schefter podcast is always brought to us by ZipRecruiter. And I have to be careful how I'm doing this. Adam Schefter has said all along Myles Garrett is not getting traded per the reporting he has done relative to the Cleveland Browns. Adam Schefter has said Myles Garrett is not getting traded at this moment. Period. Next sentence. Chris Canty, Evan Cohen, and Michelle Smallman have all wondered what all of these breadcrumbs are then leading to. Because he pushes back the money. You are surprised that he and his head coach have not met. You comped it to Gruden and Khalil Mack. So what are all these breadcrumbs then leading to?
0: Well, again, I comped it to Khalil Mack and Gruden only because of this. And I'll ask Chris. Chris, do you know... Do you remember during the course of your career, you played for a couple of new coaches, correct or no, at various points?
1: Mm-hmm.
0: Who? Who new coaches you played for exactly?
1: Bill Parcells.
0: Years, do you remember?
1: Bill Parcells, Tom Coughlin, Wade Phillips, and John Harbaugh.
0: Okay, do you ever remember a popular veteran, arguably the best player on the team, going throughout the offseason and not meeting? Like, can you imagine that happening?
1: No.
0: Bill Parcells or Tom Coughlin?
1: No. No. I've never seen it on a team I played on.
0: It seems a little, it just is odd. So where's it going? I don't know. Like, maybe Myles Garrett's going to show up at OTAs and all is hunky-dory, and for all I know, he's traveling the world. I just think, like, Jesse Minter took over in Baltimore, and all of a sudden Lamar Jackson is there on a regular basis, which he never was in the prior off seasons. Like, that's sending a message. Like, I'm supporting this guy, and I'm here to help the organization. It's odd. I don't know what to say to it, Evan. I don't have answers. I don't know what's... I just find it to be odd that a new head coach takes over, and the best player on your franchise, he's never met still, and we're in late May. Like, that's weird to me.
2: Adam Schefter, ESPN Senior NFL Insider, who was on a donkey on Instagram this weekend. I don't understand. What was that, by the way? What was that?
0: I was with some of my college friends at a wedding, and one of my friends sent me the picture. That was kind of fun.
3: You know, I did wonder. I was like, what am I missing on
2: donkey,
3: this?
2: Okay.
0: You know, the great part about it is a lot of people probably thought it was real.
2: No, I didn't think that, but I thought just the AI images of you on a donkey is funny in itself. Shefty, thank you as always. Well, seemingly we'll talk next week when AJ Brown's a member of the Patriots.
0: I will be in touch next week. That'll be next Tuesday. Yep, look forward to it.
2: Thank you. Adam Schefter, always great.
1: Sounds like Cleveland's going to take another loss this offseason.
2: Yeah, I mean, he's got, listen, well, you know what, we'll get into that, I'm sure, during the Schefty drafts coming up next. We're on Sportsmanlike, presented by Progressive Insurance.
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1: Now that Wendy's has these new biggie deals, everyone in the family can get what they're craving, from Nugs to JBCs. The parental units can get an $8 biggie bundle, the eldest who think they're so grown can get a $6 biggie bag, and the little one who can do no wrong can get a $4 biggie bites. 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
6: 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We draft our most interesting things that Shefty had to say. Smalls always goes first here.
7: I don't know if this one's particularly close this week. I think with the first pick in the Adam Schefter topic draft, I will select the fact that he thinks it's absolutely crazy and wild that Myles Garrett, star of the Cleveland Browns, face of the franchise, has not met his new head coach, Chad Monken, yet.
6: I think that is a very good pick.
8: Yes. That is the only pick for the number one overall spot in the Adam Schefter draft.
7: Honorable mention. There are some
8: drafts where it's questionable, where it's debatable who the number one pick is.
7: Yeah.
8: Like the NBA draft this summer, are you going to go Darren Peterson or A.J. DeBosta? Yeah, like that's debatable. This draft, it ain't debatable. Myles Garrett, number one, hasn't met his new head coach yet.
6: Right. CeCe, maybe we should go through the rest of the draft, because I actually think there are branches off that tree that could be drafted. It's like all the Georgia defense. Like, you can take a million of these guys. That's what this is. Go ahead, CeCe, second pick.
8: Okay, so for my pick in the Adam Schefter draft, I'm taking Matt Stafford's contract extension. Don't get it twisted. Ty Simpson's selection, the LA Rams drafting him, factored into the math when it came to giving Matt Stafford an extension. Sure, he's coming off of an MVP year, but the presence of Ty Simpson.

0: Simpson on the roster absolutely entered the equation when it came to what the Rams were willing to do in adjusting Matthew's contract and giving him an extension.
1: And that is something that obviously you had been discussing, and the Rams made the decision both ways. Draft the quarterback in the first round and give the extension, obviously, to Stafford. Third pick. In maybe one of the most unexpected picks that I'll ever make, because why would I think these two guys would come up today? I'm taking John Gruden and Khalil Mack. Seriously, because that's the other branch off the tree of the Myles Garrett conversation, is that Adam gave a specific comp, CeCe, to a star player, head coach, never met, trade. We've all said, how could the signs not be pointing towards a Myles Garrett trade? And the Browns say, no, no, no, and their fans get angry with us when we say that. But Adam gave that comp without reporting anything in terms of a Myles Garrett trade.
0: Well, you know what's interesting? The Cleveland Browns have taken the approach in saying that we're not trading Myles Garrett under any circumstances, yet they've laid the groundwork for a Myles trade. Yeah. It kind of reminds me of somebody that wants to sell their house. They realize that you probably could fetch a higher price if it's not listed on the MLS and if it's a pocket listing or if it's off market altogether. Hmm. Like, usually when somebody doesn't have something for sale, if you want to buy it, it costs you more money. I think that's the approach that the Cleveland Browns are taking when it comes to the Myles Garrett situation. Rather than having a public auction for him, they're saying, if you want him, you got to come get him, and it's going to cost you more than you want to pay. I think that's the reality of it. But they have set the groundwork in terms of adjusting his contract for him to be moved at some point before the start of the season.
1: I like the comp. Well done. Well done. That's a very good one, and I think you're 1,000% right. Vegas East, fourth pick, Shefty draft.
2: That for some reason, both Adam Schefter and Nuno are afraid to say the Knicks are going to win the championship. I don't understand why. Well, both of them are just like, no, who knows? Anything could happen. Be a man, Nuno. Say your team's going to win.
3: He did say, Adam Schefter, and I quote, it doesn't matter who they play, bring it on.
1: Yeah, but then I asked the follow-up.
3: And then he walked it back a little.
2: Yeah, he said, can you guarantee they're going to win? And he said, well, who knows what's going to happen? Just say they're going to win.
0: But it's Pat, I'm with you. They're the only team that we know will have a chance to play in the NBA Finals.
1: That's true.
0: So, like, I don't understand why Knicks fans are afraid to go to the place and saying that our team is going to win the chip.
1: Nuno?
4: We don't even know who we're playing yet. Like,
2: there's only two choices.
4: Well, right? Yeah, but we don't know what type of condition these teams are going to be in by the time they get there.
1: Yes, we do. No, we know the Thunder are destroyed at this point.
3: Is there one you want more than the other, Nuno?
4: I would say we've had a lot more success against the Spurs recently than the Thunder, obviously.
1: Wow, guaranteeing a victory over the Spurs.
4: Well, however, the Thunder are extremely banged up.
3: That's what I was thinking.
4: So that could potentially help. So
1: you're saying the Knicks will sweep both of them?
3: Yeah.
4: No, there's definitely not. They're not sweeping.
1: Wow, don't believe in the Knicks. Interesting.
0: Jalen Brunson, bobblehead Brunson, does have a broom in his hand.
1: That is true.
3: He does. God,
1: imagine if they sweep the finals.
3: That would be unreal.
1: The playoffs on a 15-game winning streak.
0: The Atlanta Hawks have to hang the banner.
1: Seriously.
0: We're the only team that beat the Knicks in the playoffs.
1: Unbelievable. Unbelievable.
3: I mean, we saw the scene outside the Garden last night. It was crazy. The team wasn't even at home, and it's just getting to the finals. If they get to the finals and sweep, the city is going to burn.
0: They'll officially rename some streets after that.
3: No doubt. Absolutely. Yeah. Mike Brown Avenue?
0: No doubt.
1: We're on Sportsman, Mike.
0: Brunson Boulevard?
3: Yeah. Oh, I like the ring of that.
1: That sounds a little bit better. Mike Brown Avenue. Sounds like... We're on Sportsman, Mike, presented by Progressive Insurance.
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11: 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Joining us now, Dayton Price is a Canadian amateur golfer. He competed on a sponsor exemption at the Kia Open to Ecuador this past weekend. And 4 years ago, he was a part of an absolutely horrific tragedy. And somehow, some way, he has fought back with courage to compete as he did this weekend as a golfer. Dayton, can you take everybody back to what happened and then how you got to this place after experiencing this awful tragedy?
12: Yeah, on March 15th, we were headed to a golf tournament in Andrews, Texas. Played the event, and on the way back, somebody under the influence unfortunately hit our van and killed six of my teammates and my coach. And I was burned 45%. Of my body, third and fourth degree burns, and was in University Medical Center Hospital in Lubbock, Texas for a couple months. And yeah, some of the hardest times of my life for sure. And getting back to a tournament like I did play this past week was a dream come true for me. And it was awesome to have my family there. And yeah, to even look back and look at some of the photos and think about how, you know, where I was, to be able to get back to a place like where I was last week was a dream come true for me.
7: Dayton, what did it feel like for you to be able to get back to that place after the journey, after everything you've endured, battling to get back to this place in golf? What was it like once the tournament was over for you to sit there and say, okay, we're back. I'm back to where I want to be.
12: Yeah, when the tournament was over, obviously I had a great time, a great experience, but, you know, didn't play the way that I wanted to, but after I was done, I was like, I want to play on a stage like this on a regular basis, like watching those guys compete and, you know, work and go to different cities every week was, you know, it's really cool. And obviously it's a dream of mine to get on a stage like that for sure. So, finishing and realizing, you know, how far I've come and, you know, that I got to show my teammates a part of, you know, the professional life, and just want to get back to a stage like that for sure.
13: Dayton, given all that you've been through physically, emotionally, mentally, spiritually, is any golf tournament that you play in considered a win, or is it still a situation where you have that deep competitive fire that you want to go out and dominate?
12: Yeah, in the beginning, like it was a win for sure. And you know, it is, when you look in the grand scheme of things, it is a win, you know, if I get to tee it up an event, no matter what it is. But yeah, there's still a competitive edge, and I love to compete and I want to win. So it's a bit of both, to be honest with you. But yeah, there's still a fire in me that, you know, really wants to win.
11: We're talking with Canadian amateur golfer Dayton Price, who had an amazing accomplishment this past weekend competing at the Kia Open de Ecuador. He was involved in a horrific tragedy 4 years ago while playing at the University of Southwest, one of two survivors, tragic auto collision that took the lives of his coach and six teammates, and somehow had the strength to fight all the way back to play this past weekend at the Kia Open de Ecuador. Are you okay?
12: Yeah.
11: In general, like,
12: yeah, I'm good.
11: Are you more okay? Like, how have you gotten to the place of being more okay today than you were obviously 4 years ago, but 3 years ago, 2 years ago? Like, what advice would you give all of those watching and listening right now that have experienced horrific tragedy as to how you are 1% better every day of getting okay?
12: I would just tell people to never give up. And it's hard. There's a long time there where, you know, I never thought I was going to make it out of the hospital, or, you know, I looked down at my legs and they look like destroyed. And I used to tell my dad that in the hospital room all the time, and, you know, get upset, and I'd come back from surgery and I've never cried so much in my life. But besides all that, it does get better. And I know that, you know, God had a plan for me, and believe in what that is and stay patient and, you know, do all the work that, you know, the doctors tell you, do the stuff that's hard. Believe in yourself and, like, truly, truly never give up, because, you know, you never know what's going to happen if you do give up. So I would just say to, you know, commit to yourself and never give up. And that's how I got better.
7: Dayton, as I'm listening to you talk about your journey, I am just amazed by the mental fortitude. You are such a strong person mentally. And whenever we talk about golf, we talk about what a mental game it is. How has your journey translated into the way that you approach playing golf now?
12: Yeah, it's definitely different for sure. Obviously, like, playing bad or having a bad hole or missing a 5-footer, it's not as, you know, I thought that was the end of the world when I was playing, you know, junior golf, and I wanted to be recruited by college coaches and all that comes with that. But there's so much more to life than, you know, this game that I play, that I love, that I want to win. But at the end of the day, like, I should have never been here, and I should have never been back playing competitive golf. And I was given a second chance, and that opportunity was taken away from my teammates. So it is a different way that I look at it, that it's a privilege for me to be out there and a privilege to, you know, want to pursue a career in professional golf, because, you know, not everybody has that opportunity. So yeah, I just take, just grateful really to be able to be out there and do what I love.
13: Dayton, what are some of the lessons or learnings that you had from your former coach and your former teammates that you still carry with you today?
12: Yeah, it was funny because we laugh about this all the time, but after every round that we played, our coach would make us hit 65 three-footers consecutively before we had to leave the golf course. And our dinner for at the Cap would start at like 7 o'clock and end at 8. And we would usually get off the course at like 6:30. And, you know, sometimes you don't make 65 consecutive three-footers and, you know, we'd have to stop at Wendy's on the way home. I mean, I don't know if that's really a lesson or teachings, but for me, I still do some of that stuff that he taught me. You know, doing those three-footers, maybe if it's not 65, but a lot. And, you know, it taught us that you know, you got to make those small putts and stay consistent and be diligent with your putting. And my teammates, you know, how hard they worked and how great of people they were, for sure. We showed up at the golf course and, you know, I watched them practice. We went to workouts and we went for runs in the morning, and, you know, watching how hardworking they all were, it was inspiring. It, you know, just be there, and how good those guys were as well was another thing. And yeah, just remembering those things, I definitely keep with me for sure.
11: Well, Dayton, you are certainly an inspiration to never give up and to persevere and to honor those lost. And if people want more information, pricestrong.ca is the website where he has the golf tournament coming up in September in Ontario. And you can find out more information there, pricestrong.ca. You are an inspiration. Congratulations on competing this past weekend. And best of luck, obviously, with your foundation moving forward.
12: Thank you so much. Thanks for having me. It's awesome.
11: Dayton Price, Canadian amateur golfer, true inspiration, amazing words, and we thank him for his time. We're on Sportsmanlike, presented by Progressive Insurance.
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25: This is starting to become an embarrassing effort by the Cleveland Cavaliers.
26: Do something. This is going nowhere. What is happening to this team? I thought their roster was pretty damn good. I think if you look up and down the roster, well, there's some depth there. They have done nothing to switch anything up. I'm serious. Start a damn fight. I'm not saying to hurt anybody. Do something.
25: What are we doing here?
26: Every morning. Matt Strus tried a little bit with OG Anunoby to at least do something. Didn't work out well for them. We're on Sportsmanlike, presented by Progressive Insurance, here on ESPN Radio, ESPNU. As the New York Knicks annihilate everyone, their latest victor, the Cleveland Cavaliers, en route to the NBA Finals, their first finals since 99, and Cleveland is just spiraling. James Harden post-game saying, no, we were the better team. Kenny Atkinson over the weekend talking about analytically, we've actually won 2 of 3. They are an absolute mess. We give the credit to the Knicks, but, and we are going to continue.

0: Team is, I'll get to the Knicks, but I can't ignore what's happening in Cleveland right now.
1: Yes, they quit on an entire city and an entire fan base. Last night they went out there and they just rolled the ball around. There was no plan other than let's get through the next 48 minutes so I can go on whatever vacation plans I already got laid out. And trust and believe that those tickets were already bought. Before last night's game tipped off, everybody in that Cavs organization, including the players, had their plans on where they were going for vacation after their exit interviews today. There is no doubt in my mind. You know why? Because I watched them play last night. And I was telling Smallman during our group chat that the Knicks better take out Jalen Brunson and OG Anunoby because that was the only way that they could lose in what was happening on the court last night. The game was no longer in doubt from the minute they tipped off. The only way the Knicks could lose is if somebody got hurt and would be unavailable when the finals tip off next Wednesday. That's it. Cleveland had it made up in their mind that they were no longer going to the NBA Finals, that they had no chance of climbing out of that 0-3 hole, and they were willing to concede the conference finals to a team that hadn't been to the NBA Finals in this millennium. That is unacceptable. It's an embarrassment. The star players, Donovan Mitchell, James Harden, have to wear it. The head coach, Kenny Atkinson, has to wear it. And owner Dan Gilbert has to do something about it.
2: Yeah, I just can't really, or I haven't really processed, though, some of the commentary post-game coming out of Cleveland. Like, you got swept. You were embarrassing your fan base. And James Harden is saying that you genuinely believe that they're the better team. I don't know how you can say that with a straight face. I don't know how James Harden, when asked to self-assess the playoff run, can say, I think I did pretty good defensively, been extremely solid, and offensively getting guys shots and fitting into a system that was already in place. How can you say that after what happened? You got swept and you got blown out last night. You let a huge lead evaporate in game one, an historic comeback by the Knicks. And you're sitting there saying, yeah, pretty good. I genuinely believe we're the better team. I don't know what sort of delusion that exists where that's what is in your mind after an output like that. And if I'm the Cleveland Cavaliers moving forward, that is really concerning to me, the culture that exists in that locker room and the response, not only last night on your home court, on the brink of being swept, that there was no fight in this team, that post-game, you're not embarrassed or you're not at least projecting that something needs to be changed or altered moving forward.
0: Because the Cavaliers signed up for this. They signed up for the quantitative superstar. They signed up for the superstar in James Harden that has been told his entire career by a quantitative god to some, Sloan Analytics Conference, Daryl Morey, that he's a better offensive player than Michael Jeffrey Jordan, who won 6 championships, who made every teammate fight, scratch, and claw, maybe at times because they didn't like him and they hated him, but they knew if I'm playing with 23, I have to do everything that requires me to try to win and make sacrifices, including getting punched in the face if I need to, literally, not figuratively, literally. They brought in the quantitative superstar. And you know what Chris Canty's Giants teams had? Qualitative superstars. You know what the Golden State Warriors had in addition to the quantitative? They had the qualitative. Andre Iguodala won finals MVP with what numbers? Just doing glue. Actually just being glue. You know what glue does? It sticks everything together. Mm. And that's what Josh Hart does for the Knicks. That's what Aaron Gordon did for the Denver Nuggets. That's what Derek White and Drew Holiday did for the Boston Celtics. And in Holiday's case, with PJ Tucker for the Milwaukee Bucks. These aren't quantitative superstars. These are qualitative superstars. These are feel. This is emotion. This is culture. That's what this does. This is, we're down 2-0. We blew a 22-point lead. Unacceptable. And here's what we need to do. It is not going to a calculator. It's going to a speech that Justin Tuck had before the Super Bowl. Chris, you ain't got one. You ain't got one. I don't go look at that. There are no numbers. He didn't say, Chris, your pass rush win rate is whatever. Hey, that's not what he said. There's one number he used. The number one. Chris, you ain't got one. And then you want to kill someone on the field as a result. The Cleveland Cavaliers just laid down because

0: the math told them that they were winning. And the math told James Harden that he's the greatest offensive player in the history of the game. And the math probably pointed out that his defense was better than most people think. But that's not what wins you a championship. It's not just math. It's who you are, not as much as what you are. And the Cleveland Cavaliers were not any of this. They had no qualitative. They didn't have the characteristics. They didn't have that culture. It's not you can't just have the culture. You have to have productivity, right? And great teams, championship teams have both. You know why Wemby we have labeled Space Jam 3 as his nickname? Because he's both. He checks every quantitative box, but every comment is, we haven't done anything. We got six more to go. I'm not making my teammates better, right? Numbers may indicate he is making his teammates better. Qualitatively, when Greg Popovich walks in the locker room, it's not anything numbers, and it's that speech from Tuck. You ain't got one.
1: It's
0: one.
1: Heart.
0: That's the it's heart.
1: It's all, and you can't measure heart.
0: And if you want to go numbers based, Kobe Altman, who's pretty good at his job. The Cleveland Cavaliers, did you not see numbers of James Harden in the playoffs? Did you not see what James Harden does to teams? Whether it's his fault or not, he is part of groups, he is part of teams that consistently underachieve. He didn't get out of the second round, I know banged up, I know a toe, whatever, with Kevin Durant and Kyrie Irving. He didn't do anything in terms of winning with Joel Embiid. He hasn't done anything with Donovan Mitchell. He didn't do anything with Kawhi Leonard. He didn't do anything with Dwight Howard. He did something when he was qualitatively part of a team, when he was the sixth man with the Oklahoma City Thunder, when he wasn't a starter and he was part of a group that got to the finals in 2012. They got pummeled by the Heat. But this is exactly what the Cleveland Cavaliers signed up for. So they should not be surprised by any of these results. They could think they win because all they care about are the numbers. Yeah, you ain't got one. Chris, you don't know what it feels like. Feels like. Not what a calculator says. We're on Sportsmanlike, presented by Progressive Insurance.
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7: 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By the way, Jade Cargill's coming in, WWE superstar.
8: Hey now.
7: Oh, you're in South Carolina. Bad timing.
8: Let's go. But she's still on the show.
7: Oh, I know.
8: Great for us.
7: Oh, I know. I know. Yeah. And she's a WWE superstar. And huge event coming up this weekend, Clash in Italy. And she's going against Smalls' previous favorite. And that is one Rhea Ripley.
9: Yes. Rhea joining us in studio. Wonderful.
7: Mm-hmm.
9: We love spending time with Rhea.
8: Jalen Brunson a huge Rhea Ripley fan?
7: He is.
9: Also, speaking of WWE, Evan, you have not really brought up Danhausen, which is the shock of today, honestly.
10: You are cursed.
9: If they win, if they win.
7: He gets a ring.
9: He's got to get a ring, right?
7: For those, I guess I should just do the setup.
9: Go ahead.
7: For those unaware, Danhausen, WWE superstar, does a bit where he curses people, teams, things, whatever it may be. He put a curse on the Knicks, with Stephen A. specifically on First Take. The Knicks performed poorly right after he put that curse. He's open to be bought. He says, you know, with human monies is how he says.
9: Right.
7: Well, he uncursed the Knicks. And they've won 11 in a row since he uncursed them.
9: No, and they're crushing everyone.
7: I mean,
8: they have official Danhausen Knicks merchandise.
9: Knickshausen.
7: Are we going to
8: go?
7: Like, how do we not believe in this?
11: I mean, he did officially curse the Cavs, so he's going to have to officially curse either the Spurs or the Thunder next series.
9: Oh, yes, that's right. Unless, could he be bought by one of them, to your point, with human monies?
7: Would he ever
8: do that?
7: Well,
8: maybe that's why the analytics didn't work out from Kenny Atkinson's standpoint. They had the Danhausen curse on him.
9: You know, those analytics are pretty strong.
7: I don't think he can be bought by human monies now. I think if you're him, you got to ride this, even if the Thunder or Spurs offer you something.
11: No, he's a wrestler. They'll take any check they get.
7: Really?
11: Oh, yeah.
7: He'll turn on them?
11: Oh, for sure.
9: Wasn't that all about wrestling, the drama, the heel turn?
7: I know, but
9: the
11: Evan,
9: villain?
11: It's very nice, very evil is his catchphrase.
7: But I'm actually not kidding. If they win it all, him getting a ring is on the table.
9: Hang him in the, put him in the rafters.
8: Is he on the float? The parade float?
9: He has to be.
7: He has to be. Yes, Mike, can we help you? Yeah, have her come on in. Mike is here. You what?
12: 905.
7: Jade Cargill is here. We're
9: Hi.
7: On the air. Nice to meet you. Evan, nice to meet you. That's Michelle.
9: Come on in, Jade. Come on in.
7: We got her all connected here. You came in perfect timing. Chris is in South Carolina. You'll hear him and you see him in a second. WWE superstar. Jade Cargill is here. We literally were just talking about the Danhausen curse.
13: Oh, gosh. You don't want to do that.

0: do you, okay, so you have a very, you have a connection to sports because in addition to WWE, by marriage, by history in terms of basketball, different things.
1: Yes.
0: Vero Beach, I spent tons of time in West Palm, so I'm familiar with that. But do you buy that the Knicks actually got better here? Because of Danhausen. Is that on the table for you?
1: Just because I don't want to be cursed, I'm going to say that. I'm just going to agree with that. Don't need the curse. I have a match this Sunday at Clash of Italy, so let's just go with that.
0: 2 p.m. Eastern, ESPN app, of course, ESPN Unlimited. And you have a match against someone that has sat in that exact seat that totally convinced Michelle that she was a great WWE superstar in Rhea Ripley. That doesn't mean you can't do the same.
2: Just like Danhausen.
1: I already feel like we're having heat between us because
2: it's all love.
1: You already, is it? Is it?
2: Well, here's the thing. Can I explain? I was new to the wrestling scene. Unlike Evan and Canty, who you're going to hear from in a second, they grew up loving it.
1: Okay.
2: I was new to it, but I wanted to get involved. So I started watching old matches. I would have homework from everyone.
1: Really?
2: And yes. And I would come in and give reviews. So I was getting to know all of the wrestlers and just the landscape of the sport. And so, you know, we have this partnership, this wonderful partnership. WWE superstars started coming in. And obviously, as a woman, I was loving all the female wrestlers. Rhea came in. She was so nice to me. She was teaching me a little bit about wrestling and explaining things about herself. And I was like, yeah, let me jump on board. Let me cheer for the woman.
1: Okay.
2: But now, here's your opportunity to explain
1: I don't feel like I should be on your side. I don't want to convince you. I want you to do what's best for yourself. And if you like Rhea, you like Rhea. You know, I love my haters. So does nothing but motivate me. But I mean, she's okay. I mean, I understand you're new to it and you have to do a deep dive.
2: Yeah,
1: and she's probably been here and she probably made a great impression to you. But I'm Jay Cargill. You should really check me out. You know, I'm very much of a woman's woman. Like, I push us. I go out there. I represent. I'm very unapologetic. And Rhea's just doing the same snick every day, all day, every year, all year. I don't think she's had a level up yet. So, and I'm that person for her.
3: Wow. Jay, Chris Candy here. I'm in South Carolina. I wish I could be in studio with you all so I could chat with you in person. But I'm curious to get your perspective on this because you got your get back against Rhea Ripley, but you had an opportunity to do it on a huge stage in Italy. What was that like to have Saturday Night Main Events have that platform?
0: All right, so he was asking about the idea of facing her again here as the rivalry with Rhea. Let's talk about what CeCe was asking because we had some technical difficulty there on the evolution of this in terms of how this all came about, Saturday night's main event, and then obviously Clash in Italy, which comes your way this weekend, Sunday, 2 p.m. Eastern on the ESPN app, ESPN Unlimited.
1: Yeah, so how I feel about the match? Or
0: everything, kind of the evolution of the rivalry here with you two.
1: Right. I just feel like I was playing with my food at Mania. I didn't really just go for the kill because I'm so confident and people take that as cockiness, but that's more so because I know who I am and I refuse to let society paint me as a color when I know I'm just lime green and not everybody likes lime green. But I think that we have momentum going to Clash this Sunday. Again, everybody talks about, well, how does it feel to finally face plant Rhea? I've done that plenty of times. Been at such a high level for, what, 3 years now? I've been in the game for about 5 years in total. I think I'm on a crazy ride to the top, and Rhea's not going to be the person to stop me.
0: Ooh. Jade, let's talk about that evolution in terms of getting here, right? You didn't grow up necessarily wanting to be a WWE superstar. You were an athlete growing up, but not in this world.
1: Yes.
0: Mark Henry, if I'm not mistaken, was the one who introduced you to it, and then the Nightmare Factory really trained you on it. Explain how this kind of just happened for you to be one of the biggest stars in the game.
1: Yeah, like, and that's why I love this, because my haters, they motivate me. You know, my haters told me that I would never amount to being a superstar in this industry. I'm a superstar. They've told me I could never be a champion. I was a champion. And now I'm going to start and continue the legacy for my kids if they want to do that as well. But no wrestling found me. If you would have told me about 5 years ago I was going to wrestle, I would probably say, what? No way. Like, what are you talking about? But yes, Mark Henry found me. He was like, you look like a star. Like, let me see you train. Came to watch me train. He seen how relentless I was. And he was just like, okay, I'm gonna sign you up for a tryout. And the rest was history. I mean, I think they seen a star in the making, and I worked super hard. I worked with the great Bryan Danielson, Regal as well, and then Triple H just is a stellar leader. I just show up and show out every time.
0: But the Nightmare Factory, tell everybody what that is exactly, because this is amazing.
1: It's Cody's school. So it's Cody's training school in Atlanta, Georgia. And you go there for several days and you work your butt off. And people think wrestling is so, like, just acrobatics and entertainment. It's so hard what you do. It's not easy. You could probably try to put people in positions, but if you don't have that draw, then you're just going to drown. Mm-hmm. And I was kind of thrown out there, and working at the Nightmare Factory prior helped me out, being that my first match ever was on live TV. So the training that I got there by Cody and everybody else, it just helped me out.
2: Another thing I love about you, master's degree in child psychology.
1: Yes.
2: I mean, talk about working hard. You've already worked hard in so many other facets of your life and earned something very important. How does that influence how you approach wrestling?
1: A lot, because I'm there to work hard and make a legacy, not just for myself, but for my daughter. Mm-hmm. I love child psychology. I got my master's at 25, but at the time I wasn't mentally mature. It's a very gut-wrenching industry. You have to really have your heart in it. And at the time, and I was pregnant with my daughter, married to my husband, and I was just like, you know, I kind of want to just go away from this for a second, because it was, you know, it's a lot. Like, working in childcare at that time, specifically with kids, child psychologists, it was a lot. So I took a little bit of time away, and then wrestling just found me, and the rest was history.
2: Unbelievable.
3: Jade, I'm a first-time parent, so I'm going to have to get some of your notes on child psychology. We're trying the sleep training thing, and let's just say it's not going the way that his mom and I wanted to go. But I do want to ask you about your home life. Your partner, Brandon Phillips, was a showman on the baseball diamond. Is there anything you learned about performance from him or vice versa?
1: Oh, my gosh. Have you guys seen him on the field? I get my entire attitude from him.
2: Oh, excuse me?
1: Everybody asks, like, what is the dynamic? And I'm like, do you guys not see the cockiness? Do you guys not see? Only thing he tells me to do, and I need to do better, but being that, you know, I love my haters, so I'm just going to keep them talking,
0: Michelle, is
1: he wants me to sign more autographs. And that's something that he did. He would stay after for so long to where I had to pull him off the field to sign everybody's autograph and to make them feel special. Being that I am a heel, I don't feel the need to talk to anybody. I just keep it moving because, you know, time is money, right? But he's helped me out in a lot of ways. When I've been down, you know, or I'm tired on the road, like right now we're about to go to Europe for Clash in Italy, but also we have Barcelona, we have so many other things, Bologna, Italy, and he understands the travel and he understands the grit and the grind that you have to go through. So, you know, being that he was an example for me and I can actually talk to him about the crazy on the road life, it really helps out a lot.
2: I just tell you, I grew up in St. Louis. And he had some battles with Yadier Molina and those Cardinals teams.
1: Talk about
2: a showman.
1: I had my daughter one time when she was first born in the crowd and they were going, like, heckling him. And I'm just sitting there like, well, I got the baby in my lap. I can't really say what I want to say, but he was talking. I'm pretty sure you guys can probably find the video where he's like, you could talk all that crap behind that net, but Gail, come over this net and talk to me like that. And people don't understand. I'm like, this is where I get it from, guys.
2: Exactly.
1: This is exactly where I get it from. So he was really an entertainer on the field, and I love watching him play. And he's one of the reasons why I really deep dived into baseball that much more, because I'm from Vero Beach, Florida, and it's where the Dodgers used to spring train at.
0: Right.
1: So I was a little Dodger growing up.
0: It's an amazing area with Jackie Robinson and everything that they honor there in Dodger Town.
1: Yes.
0: Jade Cargill, WWE superstar, a match against Rhea Ripley.
1: Who?
0: I think you're changing, Michelle. I think Michelle's dumped Rhea Ripley now. I'm just saying.
1: I hope so.
0: Sunday, 2 p.m. Eastern, ESPN app. Why did your rebounding numbers go down? What happened to you with Jackson?
1: Where are we going?
0: I want to know.
1: Now I feel like you're being a hater. What's happening? What's happening?
0: I want to know.
2: I
0: want to know why. Because you're clearly, you are a competitor to such an extent that you're competing to win Michelle over in an interview.
1: Yes.
0: So as a competitor, why did your rebounding numbers go down at Jacksonville?
1: So I will say this. By my sophomore year in college, I realized that I didn't want to go professional in basketball. And I'm more so started putting my head in books, and I gave it my all, but then I was a very cocky player and I got in trouble a lot.
0: Oh, really?
1: A lot in college. Yes, I did. Honestly, that's one of the reasons why I can never coach, because I would probably kick a player off the team if I was a coach of a player to myself. But you know, I let my attitude get in the way in college a lot, and I wanted to, because I knew at this point I was like, I just want to go off, get my master's and be a child psychologist. End up doing that, but I end up going overseas and playing in France as well. But I just was like, you know what? I'm kind of done. I was kind of just getting over it at the time.
0: So you just brought up something. I just want to ask a quick follow-up, though. you brought up something that's so fascinating because you said, I don't sign autographs because I'm a heel.
1: Yes.
0: Which is such an interesting concept because I've been at shows where Cody literally, and you're trained by his school, shuts down the entire place and they have to charge the WWE extra because they exceed the allotted time in the arena.
1: Yeah.
0: So your urge is to get out of character and sign autographs. But you can't go kayfabe. What happens in that moment?
1: I do it at time. It depends on who's watching. I remember at the airport, William Regal, he came up to me. He was like, hey, you need to sign those autographs because one day nobody's going to ask for your autograph. And I remember my husband saying that as well. But I try to keep the kayfabe alive. So I want people to hate me, and I'm just such a lovable person. So when people meet me, they're like, oh, my gosh, you're actually really nice. You're really down to earth.
0: Yeah.
1: And so then they're like, okay, well, I want to cheer for you. And I'm like, no, you need to hate me. Like, I don't want you to like me, and this is the point. So unless
0: this
1: it's a kid.
0: Is not working.
1: No, unless it's a kid. And don't pull your kids to sign your stuff. But unless it's a kid, I'm probably just headlights just going, like, don't talk to me, I'm gone. And then they say, ugh, she has such an attitude and all this stuff. And I'm like, yeah, give it to me, please. Because tomorrow when you come to the show, I want you to feel that. And I want you to bring that energy.
0: Jade Cargill, WWE superstar. Tell everybody why on Sunday, Clash in Italy, 2 p.m. Eastern, ESPN app, why you're taking Rhea down.
1: I mean, she took my title. She got lucky. Again, I was playing with my food. I learned my lesson. I won't let that happen again. My group with me, B-Fab and Meechan, they know as well when I tell them to attack. I think Rhea, I mean, she's been at the top for so long. Like, it gets so stagnant and so stale. Our industry, our company needs a new face. Mm-hmm. And why not me? No one looks like me. No one talks like me. Nobody dresses like me. Nobody is Jade Cargill. And I bring that grit.
0: 2 p.m. Eastern, Sunday, Clash in Italy, ESPN app, Jade Cargill, Rhea Ripley, awesome match. 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
0: 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Small.
2: I know where you're going.
0: What are you rooting for Sunday? Rhea or Jade?
2: I'm torn. Jade is so impressive. We talked off air. She's wonderful.
0: Can't reveal that stuff.
2: Well, she doesn't want me to reveal that she's wonderful. But she's great.
0: Pat, Smalls doesn't understand wrestling, I don't think. That she can't reveal that stuff. You gotta
2: She said it on the show. That she doesn't want people to know that she's amazing. She said it right here on air.
21: That's true. She does have you there.
0: That's true.
2: She said it.
0: By the way, Danhausen just tweeted himself sweeping up popcorn at the movie theater. He's just walking
2: just
0: around
2: sweeping
0: everything. Oh, it's amazing.
2: Do you have alerts on your phone for if Danhausen tweets?
0: No, I don't. I should.
2: No, I know you do for other people, so I'm just curious.
0: No, I have three alerts. Three alerts on my phone.
2: Can I guess?
0: Yeah.
2: Me, CC, and Unsportsmanlike?
0: No, neither. Oh. None of the three.
21: Adam Schefter.
0: That's one.
2: Oh, Shams?
0: That's two.
2: Who does Evan... The Miami Heat?
0: No. What are they going to tweet? They only tweet like...
2: I don't know. I just thought you'd want to quote tweet like hashtag heat culture or something.
0: All right, I'll just give you the third. You're not going to get it. Woj. I still have Woj.
2: Nice.
0: In my head, it's like, it just may break, you know, dust it off for a second and just like, oh, you know what? Let me break Kenny Atkinson getting bounced, hypothetically.
2: That would be... To just one day, you get the alert. It's a Woj bomb. Unbelievable. Danhausen.
0: He's taking over. He's taking over. All right. Tonight, we have a Game 5. And it is here on ESPN Radio between Oklahoma City and San Antonio. We know that J-Dub, Jalen Williams, the wing Jalen Williams, is likely not going to play. A.J. Mitchell, the guard, has already been ruled out. CC's guy, Dylan Harper, is playing through whatever injuries he had. Like, I don't want to say I'm not acknowledging them, but he's playing through them. So he's playing. De'Aaron Fox is playing. Wemby obviously is unbelievable. More pressure tonight on San Antonio or Oklahoma City?
3: Oh, I would say that there's probably pressure or more pressure on Oklahoma City. I mean, they had their lowest point total in 5 years in Game 4, and they really didn't have a response for what Mitch Johnson did in terms of being able to throw that offense off their square. Like, they didn't get any production from their bench relative to what we saw in Game 3. Chet Holmgren struggled on the offensive end, even though he was better defensively covering other people, not named Wemby. But SGA really couldn't get it going. And so I think that there has to be a response from that. In Game 4, the San Antonio Spurs took a page out of the Thunder's playbook, generated 25 points off of 20 takeaways, 20 turnovers from OKC. So I think the team that has to respond is the team that's going to be at home in Game 5. That is the Oklahoma City Thunder, because the last place you want to be, even though you have championship DNA, is going down 3-2, going down 2-3, with Game 6 being in San Antonio.
2: I would agree with that, that it's OKC with the pressure on them. I know when we analyze what makes them so great, part of that is their depth, which has taken a hit, and part of that is the physicality as well. And even though you never want to count them out because of what CC just mentioned, the championship DNA, what San Antonio and Wemby have done is seemingly find another gear. It seems like things are, the tide is turning a little bit for them. And if you're OKC, you do not want to be at a deficit, because I think San Antonio puts you away if you lose tonight.
0: I think tonight has a chance to be the game four 2022 moment for SGA, the Steph Curry game. Game four, the series was 2-1. And Boston had a lead. And Steph Curry had already done so much, and he was already a first ballot Hall of Famer. But when we look back at what's the game, the signature Steph Curry game, 41 minutes, 43 points, 14 of 26 from the floor, 8 of 9 from the free throw line, 10 rebounds, 4 assists. He was unbelievable in a 107-97 victory over Boston. And many people, rightfully so, were looking at the Celtics saying, hey, they may win this series. They may actually beat Golden State. And that game from Steph was so unbelievable. And I think it's really the game that changed the trajectory of the way in which we look back at him. We always looked at him as an all-time great. But remember, there was the one thing missing, right? Oh, he didn't win Finals MVP. And that got him Finals MVP. And CeCe, SGA has not had the career, obviously, yet, that Steph Curry has had. But he's a two-time MVP, and he's a Finals MVP. But tonight's the back-against-the-wall game. Tonight's yes. The get your team to the finals by yourself-ish. Not selfish, by yourself-ish. Mm-hmm. And I know they have a great supporting cast. I'm not doubting that. But tonight is the, can you get me 40 at home to win a game and go up 3-2 and just get one over the final two? That's what I'm looking for tonight.
3: I don't know if it's 40 yet, but he's definitely got to go for 30-plus. And it's got to be SGA being able to get to his spots, get his shots, mid-range, being able to get to the free-throw line, take advantage of that. A lot of what happens in Game 5, what the outcome will be, will also depend on the whistle from the refs, because nobody flops like OKC. They flop around like a fish out of water all the time. And Jay Will did a great job of outlining it on First Take yesterday. But, I mean, if the refs allow the players to play and they swallow the whistles, then it's advantage San Antonio. So I'm curious to see the tone that the refs set in Game 5 and what will be emotionally charged when it goes back to the Paycor Center in OKC. So I'm excited for this game. I think this is – this is a really fun matchup, and these are two teams that really don't like each other. But in order for the Thunder to have any chance of being able to take the series lead again, it's going to have to start with SGA being more productive on the offensive end, because he sets the table for everybody else.
0: Danhausen wasn't the only person to break out the brooms. Our next guest did it last night as well. 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
9: Sportsmanlike here on ESPN Radio, ESPNU. We are presented by Progressive Insurance, along with Chris Canty, Michelle Smallman, Evan Cohen with you. Joining us now, a man who broke out the brooms last night on the hoop streams, Anscape, ESPN Radio host, David Dennis Jr. Did you expect to have the brooms going into last night?
10: Yeah, I called for him, I asked for him. Right, so I'm here in Bristol. They said, can you come and do the Eastern Conference Finals. I said, great. Kids were like, how long are you going? Wife's like, how long are you going? I'll be back Tuesday. Booked my flight. booked the return flight. Never had to change a thing. It never a question.
9: What happened to the Cavs?
10: Well, they got... Before I answer that, can I say the A word for tush, please? Is that okay?
9: When I said that in the 6 a.m. Eastern hour, go back in the podcast and listen. I don't want to get in trouble. I'm not an ask for forgiveness guy. I'm an ask for permission guy.
11: Permission or forgiveness?
9: Ask.
11: Oh, okay. I thought you were dropping it again.
10: Didn't know if you were saying the A word for tush again. I mean, but Evan, you've been on the show. You've been on the show before. Familiar with the show works. I don't know why you are asking.
9: It's not always the same rules for everybody though.
10: I'm just saying. I didn't know. Okay. I'm gonna say the B word for Heine. They got their butts kicked. and the reason they got this is one of the rare situations where making the conference finals was actually kind of worse for a team than like losing to Detroit in 7. Mm. Like you went out there and you showed all of your deficiencies. Were brighter than they would have been if you just lost to Detroit. There's questions about your coach. I think this is probably one of the worst showings I could think of for a head coach in a conference finals situation or later that I can think of. James Harden, the book is not out on him. This guy is not a guy that's going to get you to a finals or win meaningful games. And now we have a lot of questions about Evan Mobley and his superstardom and Donovan Mitchell and what kind of dude is he going to be and what can he do to show you up? Because he has just gotten whooped by Jalen Brunson every single time they've met each other in the playoffs and has not been close. There's not a single player on this Cleveland Cavaliers team who I can look at and say played better in the conference finals than they did previously. And this is when you're supposed to show up. Not a single person from top to bottom on this team showed up. There are no bright spots about what happened in Cleveland the last four games.
11: Well, David, let's drill into what you said about the coach. Dan Gilbert, governor of the Cavs, tweeted, and part of his tweet said, "We will dig in all summer and do everything we possibly can to take the next step. We will grind until we get there." Is part of that grind removing Kenny Atkinson as the head coach of the Cavs?
10: Yes, it is. Because what we saw from Kenny Atkinson is a guy who cannot get you to that next level. And championship teams, championship-level teams, they do this all the time. And it's worked out well a lot of those times. The Warriors got rid of Mark Jackson and went to Steve Kerr when the momentum was trending for that team to make deep playoff runs. And they said, Mark Jackson's not a guy to get us over a certain level. The Knicks just did it with Tibbs. They said, this is not the guy. He's lost this team. We're going to move somewhere else. And it was controversial. And winning, this is the difference between winning teams and teams that want to tread water. Sometimes you look at somebody like Kenny Atkinson and say, hey, we're going to be loyal to him. He got us this far. Let's ride this out. But you know this dude. There was nothing we saw from that guy that showed that he can outcoach the Dagnalls, the great coaches, come finals or come conference finals. He blew game one almost single-handedly, and that is not something that you want from a coach.
12: So, Double D, let's spin it forward. If, in fact, the Cavs go down the road of firing Kenny Atkinson in the coming days, can you give us a head coach, a prospective candidate that they should look at? What's the typecast for the Cleveland Cavs' next head coach if Kenny Atkinson can't get him over the hump?
10: Well, I mean, let's see who's out there by the end of this season, who's, you know, putting their names in the hat. I mean, I think already there's rumblings about maybe Jason Kidd being the guy to come into Cleveland. I'm not sure he's any better than Kenny Atkinson, but part of that is the personnel, and that's going to get into the big, you know, the big comment here is like, are you going to go for after LeBron James? Like, is this the LeBron James thing? And I think that kind of determines a little bit of the coach thing, because that is the elephant in the room when it comes to Cleveland. Like, I think that's going to be the domino that falls before they figure out the coaching situation.
13: We're talking with David Dennis Jr., Anscape senior NBA writer, senior writer in general, and NBA, and of course ESPN Radio host, who is, I guess he's eating an egg sandwich with jelly, which is very odd. If we're just going to point that out, not to out him on anything.
10: It is very common to put jelly.
11: CeCe does it too, right?
13: An egg sandwich with jelly?
12: What's odd about that?
10: This is two Americas thing. CeCe, jelly on a breakfast sandwich, yes or no?
12: Yes.
10: Thank you very much.
11: It sounds delish.
10: Thank you.
12: What's wrong with a chopped cheese with some jelly on it?
10: There you go. Now, Evan, defend yourself. Now you open up the can of worms. Go for it.
13: All right. Here's the problem.
10: Mm-hmm.
13: Cam Pratt sends us notes.
10: Mm-hmm.
13: I've told Cam I intentionally don't use his notes.
10: Okay.
13: Because I have other things and I want to spread the wealth, right? I'm like, all right, if he's got great stuff, I'll back off. I just use his notes. I don't want to blame anyone else. But he said, we've been reliably informed you're eating an egg sandwich with jelly on it. Someone must have thought that was odd. I conveyed that thought.
10: So now you're throwing Cam under the bus.
13: You said
11: so you know,
13: out loud.
11: I got those notes too.
13: You said
11: I got those
13: out
11: notes
13: loud.
11: And I didn't use it because I think it sounds delicious.
14: That's very odd. Those were your words.
10: They're your
14: from
10: words.
14: Your voice.
10: Your voice.
14: I
10: you
14: just
10: know,
14: let you know
10: that.
14: What he was
10: you
14: eating. I didn't say it's very odd. I just said what he was eating.
13: All right.
14: You
13: I
14: said
13: apologize.
14: That's very odd.
13: I apologize.
10: Or did he just use the O word for weird? I don't know if it was. what
13: All
10: used.
13: Right. Let me get back. My bad.
14: Use the J word for marmalade.
13: You said about LeBron, elephant in the room. Could he go there? Why would he voluntarily want to go to that situation to have to then create a culture for a team this late in his career?
10: Yeah, that is a good question. I mean, but the problem is, I don't know if there's any perfect scenario for LeBron. That's the thing. Yes, that is an imperfect scenario. And if James Harden is going to be there, that makes it even more imperfect-er. But so they would have to figure that out. But I think that there is no ideal situation for LeBron. The Lakers thing is tenuous. It seems passive aggressive at best. Cleveland, like you said, he's going to have to try to figure out a culture there, but at least they have some players that he can play with and maybe make a run in the East. Where else makes sense? I mean, I talked about the Warriors and maybe him and Steph, like from a selfish reason, that may be fun, but like there's no sort of just plug and play for LeBron. And Cleveland may be the lesser of two evils. At least he gets to write this narrative of in and out at home. I mean, but I don't see a world where he's going to a championship ready-made situation. And that's what makes it tough.
11: David, let's talk about the Knicks and this heater that they're on. They have been dominating teams, 11 straight wins. A lot of people are looking at the opponents, though, and saying that compared to what they will face in the finals, whether it's San Antonio or OKC, that the Eastern Conference didn't stack up. Where do you stand on that?
10: Oh, yeah. I mean, clearly those teams are not as good as OKC or San Antonio, but they are beating the hell out of these teams. Like, they're smacking these teams around, and they are punking the Eastern Conference. Like, they're getting rid of these guys and making them, beating them to submission. They beat Cleveland into submission. They beat Philadelphia pretty much into submission. So there is a level of sort of like leveling out that we have to do with the fact that, yes, these teams are not great, but the Knicks are just pounding them and they're playing their best basketball. Now, we know that OKC and San Antonio are great teams, but by the end of this series, they may not be great teams by the time they get to the finals because of the injuries, because of how beat up they are. So they may be teams that are more on the level with the Knicks come game one of the finals. We already have De'Aaron Fox, Dylan Harper banged up. We already have J-Dub. We have A.J. Mitchell. These are going to be lesser versions of these great teams when they play the Knicks, which gives the Knicks a real puncher's chance in the finals.
12: So, Double D, let's go to the other side of the bracket. Did Greg Popovich turn the tide in the Western Conference Finals?
10: That's a good story. I mean, that's a good story.
12: In all seriousness, though, looking at what happened in Game 4, what was the biggest change that you saw in that version of the San Antonio Spurs versus what happened in the first three games in that series?
10: Well, a few things happened. I think the biggest thing is that J-Dub and A.J. Mitchell together were not out there, and that really puts a hamper on what you can do offensively when you're OKC, and that allows San Antonio to really man up on SGA one-on-one. Stephon Castle, Vassell, those guys can play him man up, and then you have to get the other guys to make their open shots, but when you're not doubling SGA, they're not as many open shots, and they're not going to make them. Caruso, I think, took one shot. So that was a big part of it. Also, Wimby, far more aggressive. Like, that dude, I thought he was gassed in the last couple games. Super aggressive. Took more shots in the first half than he took all of game three. And then the guy that needs to show up, which is really, if you're OKC, got to have concerns about, is Chet Holmgren. You can't be averaging 11 points a game as the number two guy for OKC. I know Wimby's out there. I know he hates your guts. I know he wants to ball you up and dunk you in the basket. But fight back. Fight back and do something against this dude. I know easier said than done, but Chet Holmgren needs to be the second best player.
13: David, let's finish with this. CeCe brought up an unbelievable point earlier in the show about analytics, because it's been talked about a bunch with the Cavaliers, mm-hmm. and just in general how we use them, the Josh Hart comments about at Villanova, what Jay Wright would tell them about, it's a drunk guy against a lamppost, you can lean on it, but it doesn't get you home, et cetera, et cetera.
10: Great analogy.
13: But CeCe brought up a great point. How come those who win don't celebrate it? If it's so great, on so many levels, you never hear a championship team say, well, we thank God and we thank our TI-82. No, seriously.
10: Well, because I think the people who win understand that it takes more than that. Like, the people, as the point you make is great, CeCe, is that, like, the guys who win understand that it's more than just the numbers that get you the victories. Like, they understand that. It's personnel. It's like, we talk about Steve Kerr, and yes, the IT guy showed him the death lineup.
13: Yes.
10: Right. Like, he showed him what that lineup, and but also you gotta understand, if you're Steve Kerr, what it means to take David Lee and put him on the bench. You gotta know that you have that kind of guy on your roster. You gotta know that you have a guy in Iguodala who will start on the bench. Like, it takes that understanding of personnel. And Kenny Atkinson could talk about the analytics all he wants, but James Harden's analytics don't matter when it's game six or game seven. Like, that's not going to do anything for you, because we know with our eyes what we're seeing. I think the people who rely solely on analytics to say that I'm smarter than everybody in the room are using it to make up for the fact that they're losing, or they're not as good as the people who can combine all those other things.
13: David Dennis Jr., Antscape senior writer, ESPN radio host. Excellent stuff as always. We appreciate it.
10: Gonna enjoy my jelly sandwich.
13: Yes, and there are different rules. I can't necessarily say, if Kendrick Perkins came in here a couple weeks ago and he said it, nobody's telling Perk what to say. But me, I don't know.
10: Perk likes jelly on his breakfast sandwich. I guarantee you.
13: Oh, we're doing that.
12: There's nothing wrong with a bacon, egg, and cheese sandwich with jelly.
10: With jelly, there you go.
11: Why don't you try it and report back?
10: Try it before you knock it, Evan.
13: Cam knocked it. Extreme ownership on me. 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
6: 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Chasing that bag, y'all.
5: Of the night.
7: All right. Y'all know what it is. Western Conference Finals. We're going with Game 5 series shifting back to Oklahoma City. And we're taking the San Antonio Spurs on the

0: in his mouth and then takes the toothbrush and brushes his teeth after he squeezes the toothpaste in his mouth. I think, correct me if I'm wrong, the conventional 9 out of 10 people way of doing it is to put the toothpaste on the toothbrush.
1: Correct.
0: He does not do that. You're giving me a look of disgust, Smalls.
1: It doesn't seem like this is very effective. I go water on the toothbrush, mm-hmm. toothpaste, double water, then we hit the teeth with the brush.
0: Right.
1: Because we're trying to get all the plaque and everything off the teeth. If you have it just in your mouth, is it really getting on your teeth the way it needs to? I don't know. It doesn't seem like a smart approach by Bryce Harper.
0: CeCe, you're an A-plus.
2: Genius.
0: Really? You're Bryce an A-plus hygiene guy. What? This is interesting. Go ahead.
2: I think Bryce Harper's a genius. I think he's ahead of the curve. As long as you're not sharing your toothpaste with anyone else, if it's a personal toothpaste, I think this is brilliant.
1: Why?
2: I can't tell you the amount of times that I've put toothpaste on the toothbrush, run it under the water, and the toothpaste falls off the toothbrush. I'm just saying, putting it in your mouth, making sure all the toothpaste goes in there, making sure you get a good solution in there, swig it around a little bit, and then use your toothbrush and brush off your teeth. I think it's brilliant by Bryce Harper. Bravo.
3: Terrible.
2: I think this is a brilliant move by him.
0: Uh-oh, Pat chimed in. He's a Bryce
2: Harper. I think he's a genius. And he won't be fully appreciated in his time.
4: This is insane. This is like an insane thing to watch a grown man do. We all just asked each other back here, how do you put toothpaste on? And we all agree. It's the way that Small said it. Water, toothpaste, water, brush.
1: Yeah, double water.
2: But that's what I'm saying. You put the water. Pat, I understand what you're saying. And I've done that. That's my routine. That's what I do.
4: Yeah, because you're normal.
2: And guess what happens? Sometimes, just sometimes, the toothpaste rolls off the brush
4: when you do the double
1: water. Are you blasting it with a high volume of water?
2: I cut the sink on.
4: This also feels like it's a wildly inaccurate way to measure your toothpaste. The toothbrush is perfectly set up to have the perfect amount of toothpaste on it.
2: No, I think Bryce Harper's onto something. My morning routine, I use a little mouthwash. I gargle first, try to loosen all of that
1: Smart.
2: Stuff up.
1: Smart.
2: Then I get the toothbrush out, put the toothpaste on. Put it under the water. There we go. We go to work brushing our teeth. I'm just saying that maybe Bryce Harper is onto something with this alternative way of brushing his teeth.
4: I think you have to try it out. You have to try it out and report back.
1: Yeah. Do some homework on this.
2: I will absolutely do that.
4: But
2: I see where he's going with it. It seems hella efficient. Putting the toothpaste in your mouth, you get the solution going, and then you put your toothbrush in and you start brushing off the plaque and all the icky stuff. I think Bryce Harper is onto something.
1: I did like that he squeezed the toothpaste from the bottom of the tube.
2: Yes.
0: I'm nervous about the texture of
5: it. Yeah, me too.
0: You know, it's like too much. It's not supposed to be clumpy like that.
1: Yeah.
0: You know what I'm
2: but
0: saying?
2: But it's going to be clumpy either way, sir. I don't understand.
1: Because when you hit it directly on your teeth, you get the foam.
0: That's fascinating. CeCe, people don't know this about CeCe. He's an A-plus hygiene guy. So his
2: reaction, I'm a little bit of a germaphobe.
0: Yeah his reaction is telling. It makes me want to think about that. Think about it.
2: I think Bryce Harper might be ahead of the curve on this.
0: By the way, I don't know if you guys heard the follow-up to this. Dave Dombrowski said Bryce Harper not an elite hygiene guy. Just wanted to
4: report. You might be right.
0: He might be right.
2: What do the analytics say?
0: If it's good, they won't say anything. That's what we've learned. Okay. All right, next one. Maybe the best tweet ever from our buddy Jason McCourty. Okay. So Danhausen, WWE superstar, is all over the NBA playoffs. He curses the Cavs. He uncurses the Knicks. Jason put out there a picture of he and Danhausen from the other day when we were all in the green room together. Need to see if @DanhausenAD can put a curse on my wife so I can start winning arguments at home with what he did to the Cavs. Danhausen responds, wife is uncursable.
1: Smart move.
0: This guy's a good guy.
2: Jason, there are even limits to Danhausen's power.
0: But, CeCe, as two married guys here, publicly asking for Danhausen to put a curse on your wife is some move by Jason McCourty.
2: Yeah, I think that has a potential to backfire.
4: Yeah, but here's why, though. You're not reading between the lines. Is that he's 0 for the arguments. He's just looking for an assist. So he's clearly getting
0: Yeah, but part of the win is not
4: winning.
0: I don't think you want to win those. Just
4: Ofer?
2: That's a great point by Evan. That's another astute observation.
3: He's winning them in the

0: analytics.
1: You don't.
2: Analytically, yeah, he's crushing the arguments.
3: Well, he's right, but that's true.
1: That's true. He is winning analytically.
3: I'm just saying, like, the disagreement with the spouse, I think conventional wisdom would be just give it to the spouse.
2: You know what they say? Happy wife, happy life.
1: Yes. Here's the thing, though, Ev. You can do that, but you can't let them know that you're just giving them the win.
3: That's
1: it
3: right.
1: Can't be patronizing.
2: No,
1: you
2: got to
1: put up a fight. You got to put up more of the fight than the Cavs did last night. You got to at least put up a little bit of a fight.
3: Did you guys see the movie F1?
2: No.
0: Yes.
3: Okay. Well, I know CeCe accepted an award on their behalf last week.
1: I did.
3: At the sports business.
1: I did.
3: There's a
2: great
3: scene.
2: Activation.
3: There's a great scene where Brad Pitt lets the guy he's trying to motivate and train to be this great racer win this card game to give him the confidence, but he let him win the entire time.
2: Spoiler alert, and, geez.
1: It's not really a spoiler. It's been out for years.
3: Spoiler alert. I mean, jeez. Anyway. Nuno, I'll let you pick if we can get any of these in here quickly here. Any of your Knicks ones from last night that are amazing for unsportsmanlike moments?
4: Yeah, real quick. And Javante, we'll use the Jalen Brunson. Excuse me. I almost said Hurts. Wanted to set the record straight about how many national titles Josh Hart actually won at Villanova with those guys.
5: I'm sure you haven't thought about it, but just that table. You guys have won national titles together.
6: Just to correct, me and Kale won two, and Josh won one, but continue.
3: That's so great. That is so great. Yo, is that the future inside the NBA set? Just wondering.
2: Ooh.
3: We're on to Wednesday.
7: Well, that was a quick cutoff. Good morning. 6:56, the Sedano and Cap Morning Show begins. We are back for a Tuesday. And guess who's here sitting in for a shit out? That's right, the one and only Geeter McGee. God, he looks good this morning. You don't have to get your headphones on. This is a preview. You're not ready yet. We're not ready for you.
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21: Yeah,
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21: I love onion bagel.
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19: He smeared it?
21: Yep, smeared it.
19: Why would he have done the smearing?
7: Because he wants the gig.
21: He's a nice guy.
19: Hey, I will smear your bagel. That's how much I really
21: 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Is that how I get a gig?
19: 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Smear is that what the it bagel? Takes? Is that what it's going to take, Bergie? I got to smear your bagel?
22: A little sabor?
19: Yeah, I don't think people like being called hacks.
23: You're the widow on the radio. No.
19: 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And
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19: Monstrous. Beto, I don't want to eat that. We did it, Dad. 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
33: So, right. That's right. 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
1: Really?
0: Sedano is off.
2: Oh, yeah.
0: And look who's here.
2: Oh, yeah.
0: Geeter, what's your middle name?
2: Joseph.
0: Geeter Joseph McGee.
3: No, it's Arthur, actually.
1: Right. Everybody's Arthur.
4: Right.
0: But I like Geeter having a different one.
4: Yeah.
0: Hey, Geeter Joey! Geeter Joe. Sedano and Cap Morning Show begins. Sedano is traveling. Geeter McGee sitting in. Cappy's in studio. Geeter's in studio.
2: Oh, yes.
0: Gregory Arthur Bergman, producer Lindsay Baseball. Timothy Johnson in the back. TJ.
4: Got the homish book in the house today.
0: Mine is dad.
4: You know, as Sedano always says, when he's on vacation, and I wouldn't call today a vacation day necessarily, a little travel day, but as Sedano says, you guys can talk all the schvans you want when I'm not here. We do have a lot to talk about today, obviously. Big news coming out of the Lakers this weekend with a big hire. I don't know how exciting it is, but it's certainly newsworthy.
0: Listen, anytime somebody hires a rocket scientist, that's
2: literally
0: exciting.
2: Yes. A rocket scientist.
4: Right. So we got that we'll get to. Bergie, I know we got a lot of Dodger talk today.
1: A lot of Dodger. Really good weekend for the Dodgers.
4: Very good weekend.
2: Starting to win some series.
0: The Dodgers

0: And beating quality teams. I wouldn't call Colorado one of those, but San Diego prior and then Milwaukee, these are good wins. Good series wins.
1: Absolutely.
2: Cappy, didn't it all start with the Angels, though? I mean, you talk about get-right medicine.
0: Yeah, right.
2: That started everything.
3: By the way, how about the fire? I was traveling this weekend, but I kept abreast on the fire Artie chants happening at Angel Stadium.
0: Oh, man. It's awesome.
2: They were out there.
0: But by the way, Artie Moreno, to his credit, one thing about him is he's a very smart business guy. And think about it. He could have sold this team a while ago. Why would you sell a team until you see what the market does for you? And you see the Padres get sold for nearly $4 billion. You're like, you know what? I'll wait that out. I'll wait. I will eventually sell. But I'm going to wait until, those guys just sold for $4 billion? What might we be worth?
2: And you can chant and you can cheer and you can heckle me all you want. It doesn't matter.
0: Yeah.
2: I'll take that $4
0: billion. And more.
2: And more.
3: And he bought it for $184 million.
2: That?
3: Over the weekend was the anniversary of when he did it in 2002.
2: Right after the World Series?
3: Yeah, 2003. Right after the World Series.
1: Hey, but the beer prices are really, really low. So, okay.
2: $184 million.
3: Turning it into $4 billion.
4: He's incredible. Got that much money and they still got rats in the stadium? What's up with that?
1: And possums.
3: Hey, we got a lot of money. We got rats walking around here all day long.
0: We do.
3: Geeter, that's a joke on our teammates. They like to talk on it.
0: By the way, Berge, I thought maybe the most impressive part of the Dodgers last night, forget about the seventh inning and the big comeback, and it was a good challenge by Shohei at first, right, when he hit it, looked like he was going to hit into a double play.
1: But, it wasn't even close. I don't know what the first base umpire was thinking.
0: But Emmett Sheehan getting hit in the arm.
2: Early.
0: Right. And it was right above the L.A. patch on his right arm, and that's his pitching arm.
1: Right.
0: Yeah. So to get a comebacker at 100 miles an hour, hit you in the arm / shoulder, and then you just are like, no, I'm good. I'll go right back to work. That, to me, was like the most impressive part of the whole night.
1: Yeah, last night, definitely. But this was a weekend of resilience from the pitchers.
2: Yeah.
1: You saw it on Friday with Robleski, where he got lit up in the first inning, and then he went through five, somehow made it through five innings, shut it down. And then Roki had a tough first.
2: Three.
1: He gave up three in the first inning, and he then shut them down the rest of the way. Or actually, and he gave up another one in the next inning. But either way, really good outing from Roki to come back from that, and then Sheehan doing the exact same thing, basically.
2: Their recipe, and it works so well, is if those starters can get you six innings, and they are just set up for 7, 8, 9, that's when they're at their best. And that's what I think Sheehan, he gained so much respect in that clubhouse, and Doc talked about it after the game. Yeah. Like, most people are out. He's like, no, I'm staying in.
1: Yeah. If you look at Tyler Glasnow, you think Tyler Glasnow was staying in that game? Absolutely not.
0: Tyler Glasnow gets hit in the shoulder like that. He's like, ow, my back hurts.
1: I'm done for 3 months.
0: All right, we'll get to Dodger talk, obviously, coming up. Berge's on the way with a lot more in-depth Dodger talk. But, Geeter, I must ask you, this past weekend, the story coming out of the Lakers, as we're still, into the NBA. Last night, the Knicks pulled the sweep on Cleveland. By the way, Linz, your Cavaliers. Last night I'm watching this game, and it's the third quarter, and they're down by 100.
4: Why?
0: And
4: why were you still watching it?
0: That's what I was asking myself. Why am I still watching this game?
3: Did you see when Chuck put up the definition of quit?
0: I did
3: and
0: not
3: he said
0: see,
3: that's what the Cavs are doing.
4: They quit after the end of game one.
2: Yeah.
0: But think about it. Like, I'm watching this game, and I'm going, why am I watching this game, number one? Were you watching it?
2: It's funny. I was flipping back. We had Dodgers on, right? And you got there's an NHL game on, right? Canadians and Hurricanes. And that was a good game. But still, you go back to the train wreck that was the Cavs Knicks. I kept doing it too.
0: I looked at the crowd and said, why am I watching on television? Why are they still there? And then I realized, the reason that they're still there is because it's all Knicks fans.
2: Yeah.
0: Like, they took that place over.
2: Dominated.
0: For as many times as I have to hear from people about the 49er fans taking over SoFi Stadium, I go, wait a second. That's a playoff game.
2: Yeah.
0: You're fighting for your playoff lives, and the Knicks fans took over your house.
2: Everyone quit. That's what Cleveland did.
0: Yeah.
2: Lindsay knows.
0: Linz?
4: I said it after game one.
0: Yeah. Yep.
4: I said it's going to go one of two ways. They're either going to use this as a springboard to be like, oh, man, look what they did to us. We got to come back, and we're going to kick their asses. Or they're just going to lay down and die. And they lay down and died because they suck.
1: Well, just think about it. Go ask their coach, Kenny Atkinson.
3: We should play the Kenny Atkinson sound.
1: Did they win these games, Kenny?
4: Let's play the
3: Kenny Atkinson sound. Head coach of the Cavs after the game.
4: This was after game three.
5: Analytically, I think we've won the expected. I said 3 out of 3. We're 2 out of 3 in the expected. I don't know if you guys follow that. It was an expected score, and we won 2 out of 3. And I know you're looking confused, but there is really you know, if you believe in process and all that, like, man, up. So, I, you know, I take that layer. So I know I don't throw that on them. I see it for myself. I'm, man, we have this feeling. I have this feeling. Then I can go to our analytical table and be like, man, we are. You know, and last, I think last night it was, the expected score was like 1.02. Us shooting way below expected, them shooting way over, you know. And I know no one wants to hear that. I think you guys like hearing it. I know, you know, general public, no one wants to hear that. Everyone's outcome based. And, yeah, sure.
4: Well, yeah, that usually is how it works in sports.
2: Cappy, can I? Are you a Sergeant Hulka fan?
0: Sergeant Hulka.
2: You remember Stripes?
0: I love Sergeant Hulka. He's our new big toe.
2: There was one. I mean, that's what Sergeant Hulka says, son, there ain't no draft no more.
0: Yeah, right.
2: And Cruiser says there was one.
0: Yeah,
2: I mean,
0: right.
2: Nothing makes sense.
0: The guys in the car club called him the Cruiser. That's exactly right. I know exactly what you're talking about.
2: He's like, I mean, they don't want it. You guys do. The media is probably looking at him like, we have no idea actually what you're talking about.
0: Yeah. I mean, you're going to talk to us about winning analytic games rather than winning the final score?
3: The real highlight, the real one. I mean, that was really bad after the sweep last night.
6: I'll tell you what didn't help was losing those two game sixes. You know, haven't been in this, you know, kind of a long time and seen this before. I think you have to take advantage of those opportunities. And the way the scheduling's set up in the league, and, you know, that's a whole nother topic I could go off on. You know, you get on a hectic schedule. And that's not to say, oh, we win those games, you know, we beat the Knicks. I'm not saying that. But I think it gives us a better chance. But I think the density of the frequency of the games, with it, never had 2 days rest, you know, the whole deal. You know, played a part in it. Definitely, I'm not going to say that's the reason we lost. But we would have had a better chance. I think we win, you know. We take care of business in those game sixes. I think that's the 5-1 regret, that two regrets, I guess you'd say.
0: Whose fault is that?
2: Well, I mean, that's immaturity. That's your squad that came out flat in game six against Detroit.
4: How about take some accountability, coach?
2: Honestly, it has nothing to do with the game sixes, in my opinion. And I understand what he's doing, and I understand the spin and the sell as a coach, and you want to take some accountability. He's just throwing out BS, right? But you're up 22 with 7 minutes left in game one. That's where this series was lost.
0: Mm-hmm.
2: But as a Laker fan, and there are no moral victories, but at least you can watch your team, Cappy, in game four against OKC, and you should lose by 30, but you battle to the very end. As a fan, you can walk away feeling a little bit proud about your team, the respect, hey, we didn't go out like chumps. We swung back. They were the better team, but we went down until the very last second. Or you can go the other way and quit. And that's what happened. No fight, quit. To me, there's nothing to be proud of there. Yes, Eastern Conference Finals for the first time in the non-LeBron era since he was there, but it doesn't mean anything, Cappy, if you're going to go out like that.
0: Yeah, and listen, if you want to say, hey, look, we had to fight really hard against Toronto, and we had to fight really hard against Detroit, and we had to go to Game 7 in both of those series, and because we played 14 games prior to getting to the Conference Finals, and because there aren't a lot of days off, and our bodies are beaten up, I mean, I can buy that to a certain degree, but you had opportunities to take care of business in both of those series, and you would have had more time off, and you wouldn't have had to have played these game sevens. That is, Kenny Atkinson, that is world-class excuse-making.
3: And Lindsay, you think he'll be fired?
4: 100%.
2: I mean, better be.
4: He was going to be fired before the playoffs started, I think. He usually,
1: Lindsay, if you get to the conference finals,
4: you're pretty much
1: safe. But lose that way say these ridiculous things, there's no way that they... If he's not fired today, what is Dan Gilbert doing?
3: Well, Dan Gilbert had quite a tweet afterwards.
2: We're going to dig deep.
3: He said he's going to dig deep.
2: Mm-hmm. Yeah.
3: When you're going to dig deep, someone's losing their job.
0: Or someone's
2: didn't
0: coming.
2: Didn't they just fire J.B. Bickerstaff?
4: Yeah, two years ago.
2: 2 years ago, they were at the bottom of the league and went to the playoffs, and they were hurt. Donovan Mitchell did not play. They still went 5 with Boston. Who won the NBA championship? You move on from J.B. Now Kenny is here, and what, he gets to the Eastern Conference Finals, but he's not your guy?
1: Mm. Hey, how do you
2: That's
1: feel
2: about... a problem inside the organization if that happens.
4: He doesn't. He looks like he doesn't know what he's doing, though. Like, he never did, like, figure out a good rotation once they got James Harden.
2: But Lindsay, I think he's also just giving you every excuse in the book so he doesn't come out and say, you know what, our guys sucked.
0: Mm-hmm.
2: Our guys panicked. Our guys choked. They weren't ready. They're not mature enough. He's not going to do that. He's going to talk about game sixes from a month ago.
0: And analytics.
1: How do you feel about Donovan Mitchell as your superstar and getting blown out like
4: that. He's a phony baloney.
1: Okay, that's what I'm wondering. Because to get blown out like that, that's going to be your guy? That's your superstar?
0: Well, who are you going to count on? James Harden?
4: No, listen, nobody was ever counting on James Harden. I still agree with the trade, and I liked the trade when it happened, only because Darius Garland probably wouldn't have played in any of the playoff games anyway, because, like he said, he was playing on nine toes. But if you want to go back to, like, my dad, for example, you know, diehard Cavs fan who just can't get over these type of things, he texted me this morning, "The only way I will ever, ever, ever follow the Cavaliers game again is if they get LeBron back. Otherwise, I watched them out of my brain forever. LeBron, as a player coach, they can pay him coach's money and players' money." I mean, that's how desperate we are now.
0: Well, okay, hold on a second, because Geeter said it. You know, when you watch these things, like I watch Oklahoma City and San Antonio, and all I think about, Geeter, is how will the Lakers ever be able to get over on teams like these?
2: That's the puzzle.
0: Right, there just aren't 7-foot-4-inch guys growing all over the world that can play athletically the way Wembanyama can. And even if you wanted the poor man's version of Wemby, you look at Chet Holmgren. Where do you find guys like that? In fact, I think about, okay, the Knicks have just won. They've got plenty of rest time. San Antonio and Oklahoma City are going to beat each other up over these next, call it, 2 or 3 games. When they face off, it really, for me, comes down to Karl-Anthony Towns from the Knicks, 7 feet, 250, yeah, against one of those two big guys. The Lakers have to be able to find a guy that can compete with those guys. But here's the other part. We keep talking about team and how the Lakers seem to every year keep changing out components to their team. You look at the New York Knicks and how long it's taken them to grow to this point and how they've made adjustments to their roster. But think about this. When you've got a guy like Jalen Brunson, and on the same team as Jalen Brunson, you've got Mikal Bridges and Josh Hart. What are those three guys all have in common? They won national championships together. Villanova. So it's not as if those guys are, hey, I'm playing with him for the first time. These guys have known each other and known each other's games for years. Now, it's very hard, obviously, to find three guys that are national champions that can all be on the same NBA roster. But team building and keeping a group together and watching it grow, that's what I think about when I think about the future of the Lakers.
2: Yeah, nobody wants to do that, though, in this day and age. It's about winning now, and everyone's afraid to kind of fail. And when you fail, it's got to fire the coach or you got to trade and start all over again. I actually give the Knicks a lot of credit, and I can't believe that they are now the benchmark, one of the benchmarks along with the Boston Celtics in the Eastern Conference. They used to be a mess, but they have done it the right way. Free agency, trades, building, a little bit in the draft. Like, they are kind of like, they're underneath the Spurs and OKC, but I can't wait to see what they do. And you're right. It's the continuity.
3: That was a good point, Captain.
0: It really was.
3: Greg?
0: Good point, huh?
3: You've been going to the Greg Bergman School of Contracts.
0: Yeah, I am. 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
3: It's 7:16. You know what you could have done in those 16 minutes? 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I'm wearing my Valvoline Instant Oil Change
0: hat. 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
0: Nice. Nicely done. Hey, I want to just take a quick little, I'm going to call a 30-second timeout here, because we started off a little Dodger talk, which we'll get to. Then we kind of jumped into the NBA, and then it turned into all this Kenny Atkins and stuff. But Geeter made a reference, and I just want to make sure everybody here got it, because I'm concerned that I'm the only person that did. Geeter talked about Sergeant Hulka. Does everybody here know?
3: I usually get old school references.
2: Yeah,
3: but
2: Stripes was the movie with Bill Murray.
3: Oh,
0: nothing. You got nothing on Stripes.
2: I mean,
3: no.
0: Like, if I said to you, give me one line from the movie Stripes.
3: I haven't seen it.
0: You haven't seen the movie?
4: I've never seen it.
1: Oh, it's a great movie.
0: Okay, there's one line.
1: I can give you a line, but I can't say it because it's all curse words.
0: Okay, because I would think that anybody who doesn't even know the movie knows one line and one line only. Do you know what? You know the line, right?
2: I'm thinking of Bill Murray line.
0: Right.
2: Yeah, yeah.
0: That's the fact, Jack.
2: That's
0: the
2: fact.
3: Jack's okay, well,
2: fact.
3: I know that, Joe,
0: right.
3: That line.
0: Because that was like one of the most famous lines of the entire movie. But when you bring up the story about Sergeant Hulka and how the guys in the car club called him the Cruiser, and he just joined the Army because he didn't want to be drafted into the Army. I mean, you got to remember John Candy sitting right next to him.
2: Yeah.
0: You know, I joined because, you know, the doctor told me that I swallowed a lot of, you know, aggression as a young kid.
2: Along with a lot of pizzas.
0: Right. And only you and me, by the way, think this is funny.
2: I noticed when I said there was one, because that's what my buddies and I always do. When, like, no one makes sense and you're just like, the guy is absolutely rambling like Kenny was. There was one.
0: Yeah.
2: But I could tell the reference.
0: Nobody.
2: That's fine.
0: In fact, sometimes I'll say something like, you know what? I'm feeling like I'm officer material today. I'm walking tall. I'm looking good. These are lines from the movie Stripes. And unfortunately, nobody's getting it.
2: You know what that means? The 80s were a long time ago.
0: Right, and it means that you and me are the old guys now.
2: I know.
0: I don't understand how it happened.
2: I know. Fletch, vacation stripes, they're a thing of the
0: all
2: past.
0: All of them.
3: I know Fletch. I've seen Fletch.
2: Yeah.
0: Well, that's probably because there's like a lot of,
2: I mean, even,
0: you know, Laker,
2: even
0: LA.
2: Wedding Crashers and, you know, those kind of movies are now 20-something years.
0: Right.
2: Right.
0: Yeah, gosh.
2: Anchorman, yeah.
3: Stripes. You know, How Bizarre by OMC, remember that song in the 90s?
2: Yeah,
3: is being used in a commercial. The song's 30 years old.
2: 30?
3: 30 years old, 1996, 97.
0: Wow.
2: Catchy tune, though.
3: It was a catchy. Yeah. The music video was great.
2: Yeah.
0: I'm going to say right now, for anybody who's listening who does not know the movie Stripes, that's one you got to go back and take a look at.
3: You got to keep doing Stripes
0: well,
3: all morning?
0: Harold Ramis. Harold Ramis is amazing. I mean, he's incredible.
4: We get it,
0: in that.
4: Great movie.
0: Yeah.
4: Great movie.
0: He's an amazing.
2: Ghostbusters, everybody.
0: Incredible.
2: Yeah.
4: You heard it here first.
0: I mean, that's the fact, Jack. Anyway.
2: Knicks.
0: This all started with the Lakers.
2: Yeah.
0: Right? And so the Lakers make a move over the weekend.
2: No.
0: And I love this whole storyline, this headline. The Lakers hire a rocket scientist.
2: Yes.
0: And I of course, had never heard of this gentleman mm-hmm. before. It's not like his name is every day in my realm. Didn't know who he was. When I looked at his resume and I saw where his career, not in basketball, where his career started. And in the aeronautics industry.
2: Unlike the two of us.
0: Right.
2: Yeah.
0: Yeah, I got nothing. And, yeah. and then somebody says, you know what? This guy's such a smart guy. And this is what's happening in all of sports, but in the NBA in particular. All these kids now want to be analytic experts.
2: Yeah.
0: You know? And they've all got their own way of looking at. And even this soundbite we were playing from Kenny Atkinson, he's not even worried about 108 to 105. He's worried about what predictive scores might be.
2: Analytically, we won two of those games.
0: It's amazing. So the guy that the Lakers hired, I had not, and I'm willing to admit this stuff. A lot of people try and make it seem like they know everything about everything. I didn't know who Rohan Ramadas. I didn't know who he was.
2: Yeah.
0: And I didn't know how his background in aeronautics and rocket science was somehow found by somebody and converted into the NBA.
2: Yeah.
0: And then he's in New Orleans, where they're terrible mm-hmm. organizationally. So while I'm impressed...
2: But have had some good draft picks.
0: Agreed. So while I'm impressed with the resume and the background, I'm also... And I understand what the Lakers are trying to do to their front office. I also have to admit to everybody, like, I didn't know who this guy was. I didn't know how his background was converted into the NBA. But if the Lakers, Geeter, are going to modernize their front office, they got to have guys that, how could an organization like New Orleans have somebody like this in their front office and the Lakers did not?
2: I think you hit it on the head. And Berge, this will hit home with him, Dodgerification.
1: Yep.
2: I mean, you are building out your infrastructure. You are building your front office. You just used a great word, modernizing, right? Like, the Lakers are building pieces around Rob Pelinka, around, you know, Lon Rosen has his side of the staff, right? All those people are coming together, and it's you need more than one or two guys. And that's when you look, if you go to the Dodger page and you look up front office, assistant general manager, it goes on and on and on. There's 10 guys, right? Everyone behind the scenes, but working together. And that's where when the Mark Walter Group bought the Lakers, I think everyone got excited. Like, there are rules. There are hard caps. There are second aprons. You can't just buy Shohei Ohtani, right? But what you can do is you can make your organization so good at the top in terms of first class and the way it's run and all those little things that people might not see, that's how you start to win and build. And that's what they're doing. And this guy's a smart guy. He's going to be in charge of the analytics, in charge of helping with the draft, that kind of stuff. Strategy
3: that
2: building.
3: That was good. You like that?
0: I thought that
3: Geeter
0: was
3: really good.
0: Geeter was rolling right there.
2: Yeah.
0: That's right. And I think
3: he woke up other things this morning for me.
0: Oh, really?
3: Yeah, I think so.
0: And I appreciate the fact that you like the word modernization, because Dodgerization or Dodgerification, you know, I like that. We're just getting rolling, man.
3: Things are awake, my friend.
0: Yeah. Oh, yeah.
3: 7:23, good morning. Yes,
7: quack, quack.
3: Yes. Yes.
0: I will say I understood your, your kind of the wake-up thing that you've been talking about.
3: I don't need to over-explain it. Not like you explained the movie Stripes.
0: Oh, no, it's a good movie.
3: It's
0: a really good movie. You need to see it.
3: Coverage and content of the 2026 NBA playoffs on ESPN LA is presented by Pechanga Resort Casino. 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
12: Sedano and Cap have taken over morning drive.
14: You're a grown-ass man. Do whatever you want.
12: Back to the guys.
15: Well, the fellas in the back, sweet singers in the front.
0: 7:27, good morning. 30 years ago, how is that possible? ONC, how bizarre. How bizarre.
16: Is it better now, Morales, than it was then?
0: It was better then.
16: It was better then?
0: I mean, I was a kid, though.
16: Yeah.
14: I would never have known the name of this group.
17: I used to think that they were saying, how was I? How
14: bizarre. I can hear it. I see it.
17: Yeah. And then I saw it on MTV, and I saw the name of the song, and I was like, oh, that's what it is.
0: Think about that. We used to watch music videos on MTV.
14: Yeah.
0: Now we watch them on YouTube in seconds.
16: Like, by the way, lived for it. Like, yeah. Come home from school, fire up.
14: Then complained about it when
16: there
14: they stopped
16: VJs.
14: Playing videos.
16: Remember the right. VJs? Oh, like, yeah. The original right. VJs?
0: Yeah. Vio was one of them. Vio. Yeah.
14: Who?
0: Vio.
14: Vio.
0: Who used to be an afternoon drive guy here in L.A. on the radio.
14: I think of the old school guys. I think of Martha Quinn.
16: Martha Quinn. Yep, thank you.
17: Downtown Julie Brown.
14: Yeah. Love Downtown Julie
0: She's on
14: Brown.
0: Sirius,
14: Julie Brown.
0: Yep.
17: Yeah. She was there when Millie Vanilli got exposed.
14: Okay.
17: Yeah.
14: Mark Goodman. You guys remember Mark Goodman?
16: I was thinking of Mark Goodman.
14: Alan... What was Alan, the blonde-haired dude who did like...
17: Alan Shipman.
0: Alan Massengale?
14: No, not him.
16: OG?
14: Yeah. Anyway, yeah, old school. Yeah, but then we all started complaining about, like, what happened to MTV? Yeah. They stopped playing videos.
6: Well, you, no. YouTube, I mean.
16: Video yeah. Killed the Radio Star, I believe, was the first was, video yeah. the first ever video. Played on MTV.
17: Now, Alan Hunter.
6: What now?
17: Alan Hunter.
14: Alan Hunter.
16: Oh, great call.
14: Right, Alan Hunter.
6: And were you a Beavis and Butthead guy?
16: Yeah, I was a Beavis and Butthead guy, for sure. I just watched, like, two episodes. And eat Doritos and watch Beavis and Butthead.
14: Yeah.
6: You just watched two episodes?
14: I think I watched like two episodes of Beavis and Butthead.
6: The old
14: recently.
6: Beavis and Butthead or
14: like,
6: the new one?
14: No, the original okay. old school.
16: And you felt good? Like, it held up?
14: Something happened where I think I told you guys this. I was staying at an Airbnb recently.
16: Yeah.
14: And when you go to an Airbnb and you go to use the television in an Airbnb, you have all your different, you know, streaming platforms, mm-hmm. but you have to put in your, you know, credentials. And of course, A, I don't know my passwords to anything. And B, I don't want to put in my passwords in an Airbnb because I'm going to leave and I'm going to forget to log out and then people are going to use my stuff, right? So I use like the Roku and then it says on Roku live TV and live TV is not really live TV. So I was flipping channels and I found Beavis and Butthead and I was like, all right, I'm just going to stop on this.
16: And you locked in.
14: And I locked in.
16: Yeah.
14: And I was like, why did I ever watch this?
6: Because it was amazing at the time.
14: At the time, but now
6: but
14: it's still
6: so kind of holds up. No, it holds up.
16: But when you were watching it in the past, were you high?
14: Probably.
16: Yeah, I mean, that's
14: right. But
16: part
14: but
16: of
14: I,
16: it.
14: But I just, I kept thinking to myself,
6: quack, quack.
14: We all thought.
6: Yeah, the kids know.
16: The kids know.
14: Like, whoever quack, quack. They wrote and performed this.
16: Yeah.
6: Mike Judge.
17: Yeah.
16: Mike Judge.
17: Yeah, like,
16: Office Space, right?
6: Yeah. Yeah. And then he went on to King of the Hill.
16: Where's my stapler?
6: Oh, yeah, I know that reference. I know that reference.
18: Yeah,
6: I don't know Stripes, but I know Office Space.
16: Lighten Up Francis was what we were talking about.
14: Lighten Up Francis is an all-time great Stripes line, and you should watch the movie.
6: I'm going to, but you know what I'm going to watch right now?
14: Tell me.
6: I'm going to turn around in my chair.
16: Yes.
6: And watch Gregory Arthur Bergman.
14: Do his
6: He's going to wake things up, too, I think, for
16: Arthur.
6: Me.
16: Do.
14: His middle name is Arthur.
6: We now do it each weekday.
16: Poor Adam. Such a strong name.
6: Yeah, thank you. 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
16: Mm.
6: Bergie, you can watch him. Watch, what the hell did we do? The Blue Review. Hey, guys, I had a few days off.
14: He had a stroke a year and a half ago.
6: Three strokes.
14: Don't forget about
6: weekdays
14: that.
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14: What's the name of that
6: joke? With Greg Bergman and Marcus Grant. But at 7:30 in the morning, right after he's fresh off the Blue Review, he whips out the organ and talks Dodgers baseball.
14: All
6: Take
14: right,
6: it away, Bergie.
19: Hell of a weekend for the Dodgers when they remember, you were talking about the Angels earlier, Geeter, and that it was a cure for the soul, and it kind of worked that way because mm-hmm. since the Dodgers have lost four, they lost four in a row they lost to the Braves and they lost to the San Francisco Giants. They lost four in a row. Since then, they're 12-2, and that had the Angels, it had the Giants, it had
14: Padres,
19: and then Milwaukee.
14: Yeah.
19: And in that time, in that 12-2 time, they have started to score runs usually later on in innings. They're starting to get guys on base. So you're seeing them consistently getting 10 to 15 guys on base in basically every single game. Now, you're not going to bring them around all the time, but the fact is that they're getting these guys on base, and eventually those guys are going to come home. You're going to find grass. You're going to get a single, a double, something, or if it's Kyle Tucker's case, triples in back-to-back games. So,
14: I like the fine grass line. Very baseball-y.
19: Yeah,
16: fine grass. Bergie, I was thinking about you last night. I almost texted you because...
19: Ooh.
16: I started to look back to what you just were referencing, right? They lost those first two games to the Giants,
19: yep.
16: then won the next two, so they even that series. Now they've won three series in a row.
19: Yep.
16: If they just split with Colorado in these next two, they win four series in a row. And you look every single year, this is what they start to do. They'll put together winning 7, 8, 9 series in a row,
19: yep.
16: going 2-1, 3-1, whatever it is. And that separates them. And you're already starting to see it. That's why this team is so good.
19: It happens every year, right around this time,
16: yep.
19: May,
16: win
19: June.
16: Series.
19: They go on a 40-50 game stretch. They'll lose less than 10 games, and that happens at least once a year. It feels like, and this seems like it's going to be that time because they did it. It wasn't just the Angels. It was against the Padres, who have one of the best bullpens and pitching staff in all of baseball. And they got to them. They got to Mason Miller. Then they had. Then you go to Milwaukee. Well, they have a really good pitching staff, and they're also a scrappy team that just gets on base and are frustrating to play against. And they won that series, and by putting up runs on Saturday and Sunday. And now you have the Rockies, but you know they're starting to do all the little things that make this team so great, and it's nice to see.
14: And also, you know, when you start to get guys back, now here it goes. I'm going to tell you that I'm going to say it, but before I even say it, you guys will probably beat me to it. When you get a guy back like a Kike Hernandez. Mm. You know what Kike is?
16: Heart and soul.
14: That's
16: heart
14: incredible. And soul. Thank you, sir. Thank you. Thank you for being with me, Geeky.
16: Yeah.
14: He's a heart and soul guy.
16: Glue.
14: Right. And that's what he is.
16: Crowd loves him.
14: And you know, he
18: heart,
14: back.
18: Guts, grit.
14: And he performs.
19: He performs. He went 2-for-2 yesterday before he got taken out, but he got had an RBI. He brought in Hesong Kim.
16: And by the way, the place went crazy when...
19: Of course.
16: And you watched the dugout, every guy on his team. I mean, those people are so important when it comes to, like, a championship makeup of squad.
19: So because he came up, Santiago Espinal was DFA'd, so that he is not no longer on the team. If nobody picks him up, they can put him back into the minor league system, but probably someone will pick him up. But now that kind of is starting to... Tommy Edman is supposed to go on a rehab assignment by the end of this week.
14: I can't believe how long this has been.
19: But he's, really long.
16: I mean, I forgot. I mean, he's such a big part of what they do and such a clutch performer. I mean, that, he hasn't even played yet.
14: And when he even got here, when he got traded to the Dodgers, he was damaged goods.
19: Right.
14: If
19: well, his ankles have been a problem for years.
14: Right. But yet you've seen his postseason performance and you want him back, but it's taken a really long time. I mean, both he and Blake Snell... did not start the season with the team, and Snell came back, obviously, you know,
19: loose
14: right
19: bodies.
14: Away, get hurt.
19: Always loose
14: and,
19: bodies.
14: You know, surgery right away, but Tommy Edman's taking a long time.
19: He is, but that's good. Like, take your time. Take as much time as you need so you can be healthy later on, but when he comes back, that's going to start putting a little bit of... You're healthy, you're getting back to full strength, but that means somebody like Hesong Kim probably going to get put back down into AAA and put in the minors.
14: That's unfortunate, by the way, because that young brother right there... That guy can work the base paths.
19: He can. When he's on base.
14: Yeah.
19: He doesn't get on base very often is the problem.
14: But when he is, man, he does damage on the bases.
16: Hey, Berg, you know how, like, NBA fans, everyone's starting to hate OKC because they're winning and they just have abundance of riches and the depth and all the draft picks?
19: Of course.
16: It's nice to be on the other side of it.
19: Absolutely.
16: And be a Dodger fan where the depth is an absolute joke.
14: Well,
19: it's crazy how deep they are at every single position. If someone goes down, you have somebody else that's going to come. It doesn't matter if it's in the bullpen, if it's in the starting rotation, if it's in the lineup. It doesn't matter. There's always 2-3 guys waiting to come.
16: I mean, every team's got, a couple of great starters, 3. The Dodgers are running 7 guys out there.
19: Right. Over and over again.
14: And the other part of it is, I said this to Bergie last week, Geeter. I was like, the Dodgers are insurmountable. That's what Oklahoma City looked like until they're now tied at 2 games apiece against San Antonio. But they've got so much depth, and they've got, instead of, 5 guys, they've got 12 guys.
19: Yep.
14: And it was earlier in the season, Joe Buck was doing a broadcast for ESPN, and Dalton Rushing hit a home run, and Joe Buck said, America is looking and going, they got another guy.
16: Another one.
14: That's what the Dodgers have.
16: Yeah, and here's the thing. It doesn't guarantee you a championship, right? But over the long haul, you're going to win. Just like Bergie was talking about, they will start to separate, and they will win their division, and they will be in the hunt. It doesn't mean you win the World Series, because anything can happen in a series,
19: right?
16: But they're going to be there. And they're going to be there for a long time.
19: Look at the World Series last year. They had to have 11 things go right.
14: Yeah, right.
19: And could not one of the, every single one
14: miracle
19: of them had to go right.
14: And the miracle of all miracles was when the ball got stuck underneath the fence. And they were like, stop, you know?
16: Yeah. By the way, the last time we saw Kike was Pajes just absolutely dunking on him.
14: Yes.
19: right.
16: That's the last time we saw Kike, really, right? And now he's back, and it's just awesome to have him back.
19: So it's not all good things right now for the Dodgers, though, but they have a guy in Mookie Betts who has been struggling mightily since he has come back.
14: Mm-hmm.
19: He is back to pop-up Mookie, where just everything is in the air. So we were talking about it on the Blue Review with Marcus Grant and myself. We were talking...
20: Weekdays at 6:30 a.m.
19: Thank you.
14: The name of the show is Blue Review, by the way.
19: Blue Review.
20: Presented by LAX. Right.
19: This is Bergie's organ. That was Blue Review.
20: Yeah. I'll show you Bergie's organ. I got pictures.
19: I think that's my choice.
20: But quack, kid.
19: he's been struggling a lot at the plate, where he is popping the ball up a lot. He kind of, the team itself has an overall mentality right now to get the ball in the air, put the ball in the air, because they were grounding out consistently for a while. When they were going through that 4-game losing streak, everything was on the ground. Double play. And so they started to put the ball in the air. Mookie, I think, is just doing it a little bit too much. Maybe he has to kind of level his swing out a little bit and stop with the uppercut a little bit to get him to get a ball to actually, like you'd like to hear, touch grass.
14: Ooh.
19: Fine grass.
16: But are you concerned? Like, I just feel like so, I'm not. We're in a place where there's just no reason to doubt or panic. I mean...
19: So there's a couple of things there, Geeter. It's the second spot in the lineup has been a house of horrors for anybody that's in there. Kyle Tucker struggled mightily in there. Mookie's now struggling a lot there. Freddie Freeman was struggling in that 2 spot. So something's going on in that 2 spot. But the other thing is, this is a trend for Mookie over the last, 4 years. It has consistently gone every single year, drop. And now he has an OPS around 600, which is the lowest of his career, especially his career with the Dodgers. So, yes, I am starting to get a little bit concerned, and it's to the point where maybe he has to drop even further in the lineup. I mean, maybe something like Teoscar Hernandez dropped all the way to the 8th spot.
16: And then he had six RBIs?
19: Yeah, and then, yeah, exactly. So he started to hit. Andy Páez in the seventh spot, and he is hitting the hell out of the ball. So I think maybe moving him to a space where he can see better pitches might be better for him to kind of figure itself out and then be brought up.
14: But I understand, Geeter, why you're saying there shouldn't really be any panic. Because when you think about it, the Dodgers won yesterday. It was their 18th comeback win of the season. They've won 34 games. It was their 18th comeback win.
16: Already.
14: And so in the seventh inning when they're down and you're starting to think to yourself, come on, man, really? All of a sudden, you know, the right challenge, right? Because yep. It looked like Ohtani had hit into a double play. And then didn't Mookie line? He popped out to left field, which was a sack fly.
19: And Shohei went from first to second,
14: right?
19: Which was huge.
14: That was a huge play.
16: And they threw home, by the way.
14: Yeah, right.
16: Yeah,
19: because he saw it
14: close at home. Mm-hmm. That's right. And Shohei tagged up at first, which was a great play.
19: Yep.
14: So everything kind of went right. The challenge at first, where he wasn't double played, then you know tagging up to get to second, putting himself in scoring position, and then moving along the bases, and Mookie gets the RBI.
19: Right. Yeah. So they're going to get your bullpen. That's the way that they're built. They're going to wear you out. They're going to wear out the starter so they get knock them out in the fifth or sixth inning, and then they're going to get your bullpen.
16: Berg, as a fan, is there anything better than seeing your star Shohei do this? He has carte blanche.
19: Yeah.
16: If he wants the challenge.
19: Yep. You're absolutely allowed to. Certain people are allowed to. Yeah. Certain people are not. Shohei can do whatever he wants.
16: Because when guys in the NBA want a challenge, I'm like, please don't listen to him. He's lying.
19: Hey, Dalton Connect, yeah. You can't say that. Don't circle your finger, Dalton Connect.
14: The best thing is seeing Shohei say challenge. The worst thing is when Freddie gets on base, and he did in that seventh inning as well because he hit the ball off the right field wall. Watching Freddie Freeman, who I adore, his on-base dance that everybody does, yeah. The whole thing. His is the one.
16: Well, isn't it?
19: It's him. It's him.
14: I know, but
19: it's
14: him.
19: The whole point.
14: It's horrible.
19: Thing.
14: It's horrible. It's
16: you know what? The Padre fan in you is coming out.
14: I love the guy. Listen, I don't mind it when Shohei does it. I don't mind when any of those guys do it. Just when Freddie
20: it's
14: does
20: so
14: it for
20: annoying.
14: Whatever reason.
20: I can get annoyed by it. I got to be honest.
14: Weird.
19: They're making fun of Freddie, though. They're making fun of him.
16: I have a lot of friends that hate it, too. They're Dodger fans. But
14: I mean, listen, nobody really wants to say it because everybody loves the Dodgers and everybody loves Freddie. And how do you not love the guy? But his on-base thing. It just looks so bad when he does it.
19: All right. So the last thing that I have, the third thing of my for Burgess Oregon is Chris Taylor. Chris Taylor has retired. Well, he retired, then he unretired, and then he officially retired. So Chris Taylor, after 12 great seasons, I would say were very good seasons.
14: A nice career.
19: We had a nice career for the Mariners and for the Dodgers. The Dodger fans love him. He's my doppelganger. People say I look very much like Chris Taylor. But he did a lot of great things, but huge catches in the outfield. Yeah. I think it was 2016 or 2017 against the Brewers when he had a diving catch to rob Christian Yelich of a ball that actually helped them get to the World Series. He had a huge home runs against the Cardinals. Everything, Chris Taylor just was one of those guys, like the Kike Hernandez type of guy that can play
14: clutch,
19: everywhere.
14: Right.
19: Postseason clutch, great career for Chris Taylor.
16: Berg, I actually had a T-shirt. Chris Taylor with the number 3. That was my college number. But you know what I remember? I think he led off the Astros World Series with an absolute bomb.
19: Yeah.
16: Yeah. And I always loved that about him. He was a gamer.
19: No, he was great. And so very happy for a great career. He also has three rings, so good for him.
14: I was happy for him, too, because I was like, you know what? At this stage of your career, at this age, you don't want to be stuck in AAA. AAA is like the loneliest, most depressing place on the planet for players.
20: It's like doing a radio show in San Diego.
14: Kind of. I mean, I guess. But it's like you're... You've already been to the big leagues. Now you're stuck at AAA, and there's a kid that's coming up from AA.
16: You're like Crash Davis.
14: Right, and you're just like, why are you not in the big leagues, sir? I got injured. Oh, I got a story to tell. Oh, I got screwed over. It's negative energy around AAA. So if you're going to be stuck in AAA, if you're an accomplished player, a multi-time champion like Chris Taylor, good for him to know when it's time to hang it up.
20: 7:43 on a Monday, or a Tuesday, actually. See, I'm all out of sorts. The holiday, the travel.
14: Whatever you ate in Chicago.
20: I ate a lot of stuff.
14: Yeah, I saw pictures of
20: meat,
14: like, those Chicago dogs.
16: $104.
20: What?
16: $104 prime rib.
20: Yeah, that wasn't for everybody. But appreciate that.
14: Spent $104 on a prime rib.
16: No way, did you?
20: I didn't know the price when I ordered it. I mean, it's fine. It was an amazing meal, but the prime rib wasn't...
17: Wait,
20: The Italian Stallion makes better prime rib than the Chicago Cut Steakhouse.
17: You went to a place that didn't have the prices on the menu? That's fancy.
20: They didn't, they didn't have a price
14: you
20: on
14: didn't
20: that
14: ask.
20: Part.
16: Market, they say.
14: I know, but I will ask. I don't care anymore. I will ask.
20: I didn't think it would be $104.
14: What did you think it was going to be?
20: More like Stephanie's that was like an $85 steak.
14: Oh, wow.
20: Anyway.
14: Spent a lot of money.
20: Okay, thank you. Thanks, Skeeter. Appreciate that. 7:43, when we return, we'll talk more about the NBA playoffs. OKC Thunder tonight, OKC and the Spurs. Game 5, you'll hear it here on ESPN LA. We had the Knicks. They are making the finals for the first time since 1999. And you know, when I was at Chicago, Cappy, a lot of people were talking about, you know, this guy almost died. And I said, listen, Jack, I would have died if I wasn't at a Providence hospital. 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We return in about 3.5 minutes from right now on ESPN LA.
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21: 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Cappy yelling, love boat. Sedano's sighs. Eisen landing another A-list guest. Evan Cohn going deep on Brady. Travis pulling out Buffalo Gruden.
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1: Lovely song.
0: Today is also National Blueberry Cheesecake Day.
1: Oh, really?
0: So here's another thing I had at that Chicago Cut Steakhouse.
1: After the $104 prime
0: rib. Will you stop with the prime rib?
1: I mean, it was expensive.
0: I said, dessert came around. I was like, yeah, espresso. What do you got for dessert? Stephanie ordered the creme brulee. I'm like, what do you got cheesecake-wise? She's like, well, we got cheesecake, but you probably don't like it because they knew we were from L.A.
1: Yeah.
0: She's like, we got Chicago cheesecake. I'm like, well, it's not New York cheesecake. I'm like, well, bring it over. It was good.
1: Blueberry?
0: No, it wasn't blueberry. It was just regular cheesecake.
1: Mm-hmm.
0: I don't need blueberry in my cheesecake.
2: You just want regular
1: that thing.
2: Straight up.
0: Yeah, I just like New York that style.
1: Thing.
0: And I like it a little chilled. See, a lot of times the problem with the Cheesecake Factory, the chain, I mean, is it's like room temperature.
1: No.
0: Yeah, I want a cold cheesecake.
1: No. Any cheesecake or like pie, like, and I don't mean like an apple pie or a cherry pie, but like a key lime pie.
0: You want it chilled.
1: It has to be chilled.
2: I want it chilled or I'm not going.
0: By the way, everything's so big in the Midwest. Stephanie's creme brulee was like the size of a pizza. It was giant.
1: Really?
0: Because in L.A., we're used to like a little, little dish, right?
1: Yeah.
0: It was a hearty meal.
1: Mm.
0: We walked for 2 miles. We walked back to the hotel 2 miles to walk off that meal after dinner.
2: Did you have a good pie? Did you have good pizza?
0: What now?
2: Did you get good pizza?
0: Oh,
1: pizza pie.
0: Giordano's the next day.
1: Yeah.
0: I don't like deep dish.
2: Okay.
0: Because it's like eating lasagna.
1: Mm-hmm.
0: Yep. We got the Detroit style.
1: Which is more like the square.
0: Square and thinner.
1: Yeah,
0: it was incredible.
1: Yeah.
0: One of the best pizzas I've ever had in my life. So that was good.
2: Straight
0: I had some Italian beef, too.
2: Oh, yeah.
1: Now, I saw you at the Cubs game.
0: Who doesn't like Italian beef,
1: with
0: by the way?
1: What looked like an Italian beef dog of some kind.
0: No, that
1: right?
0: was just a Chicago dog.
1: Just a Chicago dog.
0: Yeah.
1: Okay.
0: And you get to dress it yourself.
2: Yeah, so Wrigley's a good time.
0: Wrigley was amazing.
2: Yeah, it's a good time.
0: And here's the thing. It was a day game, but by the second inning, I was like, I got to walk away and go find coffee. Because, again, I'm a California boy.
2: Yeah.
0: People are in T-shirts and women are in, like, tank tops. I'm like, I'm freezing. I got my jacket on.
2: Yeah.
0: It's so cold.
1: Really? How bad was it?
0: It was like 50 degrees, but it was so cold.
1: Yeah.
0: Oh my God.
1: I know. People there are like, it's springtime. And it's actually, believe it or not, you know, it's summertime. Like, do you guys realize that summer actually started yesterday? This is going to be the longest summer we've had since 2020. It's 109
0: Memorial
1: days.
0: Day was early.
1: Right.
0: Labor Day is late.
1: Right. That's right. And so the summer actually, my understanding is, not that I've read the Farmer's Almanac or even know what that really, really is, but my understanding is it's going to be like the longest summer we've had in like 5 years.
0: By the way, I've got a new, what now? I've got a new mascot crush. Clark the Cub.
1: Uh-huh.
0: That's good. I mean, I'm a Rampage guy all the way. I don't like, and we know Rampage the person personally, the actual human being.
1: Personally.
0: But I don't like him to take off the mask in front of me. I'm like, dude, it freaks me out.
2: No,
0: keep that mask on.
2: Mm-hmm. Yeah.
0: We might be doing weird things later on, but keep that mask on.
1: Costume on, pal.
0: Clark the Cub. So during the anthem, he takes off his giant hat. It was the most amazing thing. Clark the Cub is a quality mascot.
2: Clark the Cub.
0: Yeah, it was great.
2: Yeah, because you don't really get behind a lot of mascots.
1: Mm-mm,
0: by the way, I tweeted out something on Friday.
1: Yeah, which was?
0: When we were at the game. There's a Budweiser brick house.
2: Oh.
0: And
1: yes,
0: I
1: right.
0: said, Greg, who do you think is in the Budweiser brick house?
3: You're going too far with that one, because now you're trying to find it in
0: but
3: different ways.
0: Cappy didn't engage in the tweet.
3: Thank you, Cappy.
1: I was off the grid.
0: You were in Mexico, right?
1: I was in Mexico, but I was completely off the grid. Like, for real, for real.
2: What
1: like,
2: part of Mexico?
1: I was in Loreto, Mexico. Have you ever heard of Loreto?
2: Yeah, I fly in there to drive to a place called San Juanico.
1: Oh, okay. To go surfing?
2: Yes.
1: Or okay, gotcha. Yeah. Because that's just
2: Loreto's it. Cool, though. Like, there's some nice spots.
1: Loreto's,
2: small little airport, too, right?
1: Yes,
2: you fly
1: tiny
2: in,
1: little airport.
2: Roads.
1: And I flew from TJ from the cross border. So, you know, you literally, like, you show your passport, and then you walk across into Mexico, and then when you fly from TJ to Loreto, you don't have to deal with all the customs
2: By the way,
1: everything.
2: I've done that the last time I went to Scorpion Bay. I did
1: It's great, right?
2: Yeah.
1: Super easy to use. But yeah, I was off the grid for days.
0: Yeah, but you texted a lot this week.
1: Did I? Did
0: yeah.
1: I really?
0: I felt like you were texting a lot.
1: I think you and I did have a little bit of a private exchange. I don't remember what it was about.
2: So
1: no,
2: when
1: no,
2: you say
1: fine.
2: Off the grid, you're off social media. You're not looking at the news.
1: Yeah, not,
2: you're not
1: so
2: following.
1: Much. Not really very much.
2: Yeah.
1: No, you know, and then like I'm at, out of habit, I want to watch the games. So we're down there and I'm trying to get Peacock. You guys realize that sometimes these streaming services, you just can't get them when you're...
4: Okay.
2: I think that's what frustrates everybody.
1: What?
5: So here we go again.
1: Which part? Which part?
3: The streaming services.
4: Well, no, beginning.
1: Here
4: you,
1: we go.
4: You can't find it.
1: No, it's not that I can't find it. It's that when you're in Mexico, it'll say something like I pulled up Peacock, and it was like, hey, bro, this doesn't work in Mexico.
2: It doesn't work.
1: That's what it says. Hey, hermano, doesn't work for you. Here. So
2: it doesn't. Sometimes it doesn't. You have to have like a particular dish.
1: Yeah, or you have to like change your VPN, but I don't even really know what that means.

0: Exactly. Anyway, but
1: again, dating ourselves.
0: Yes.
1: Yes.
0: Big time. But I did last night. I was watching the Cavs get annihilated, manhandled, humiliated, motorboated,
1: smashed,
0: everything else that I could come up with against the Knicks. And I love this story about how the Knicks have not been to the NBA Finals since 1999.
1: 1999.
0: And Lindsay, I always, this is like one of my favorite things, when somebody hasn't been somewhere, and they go, it's been 27 years since they've been to this place, and here are all the ways the world has changed since the last time the Knicks were in the NBA. Lindsay, you got the list for us?
2: Sure do.
0: Okay, take a listen to this, Geeter. These are things that were, this is how the world has changed since the last time the Knicks were in the NBA Finals.
2: Basically, social media in general.
0: Did not exist back then.
2: Yes.
0: By the way, the world was a better place.
2: I agree. Completely
1: zero
2: agree.
1: Social media.
0: No had, Instagram, I mean, no Twitter, no nothing. Facebook, nothing.
2: You had like AOL Instant Messenger. Yeah.
0: Which was,
2: you remember that?
0: I loved Instant Messenger.
2: And you would put like an away message up for AOL Instant Messenger, and you would change the font and the colors. Did you do that, Berg?
3: I did the ASL on AOL Instant Messenger, where you talked to other...
0: ASL means what in...
3: Age, sex, location.
0: Oh, no, I don't know anything about that.
3: Yeah, so you just say, like, you talk to just random people on AIM, and you write the ASL, and they say what their age, sex, and location was, and then you start having a conversation with them.
1: Is that like Tinder before?
2: Yeah, I did not do
3: kinda.
2: That.
3: Kinda.
1: Okay.
0: I had AOL's Instant Messenger up on my screen all day long and was communicating with everybody, and to me, the comp today... What AOL Instant Messenger was back then in 1999. Today, for me, it's Slack.
1: Oh, I was.
0: What were you going to say?
1: I thought you were going to say Snapchat.
0: No,
2: but
0: no.
2: Slack so isn't like a personal thing. It's more of a work thing.
0: It is, but I used AOL Instant Messenger for work.
2: Oh, okay.
0: That's how I used it.
1: Oh, and you would just be right there.
3: Oh, yeah, that's just Teams.
2: I was a teenager, so, I mean, it was like.
1: What a bunch of.
0: You use Snapchat?
1: No, I'm saying I thought that's what you were going to say, like it's today's Snapchat.
0: No, for me, it's Slack. No, I love Slack.
3: AIM is how we talk to all of our friends.
1: You don't have to be in disgust.
0: Snapchat.
3: You get home from school and you go on AIM and you talk to all your friends. And you have different.
2: You hear the little door opening and closing when people signed on and off.
0: Yeah, that's right.
2: Great.
3: You look like, ooh, she's on.
0: So in 1999, when the Knicks made it to the NBA Finals, there was no social media, no Twitter, no Facebook, no LinkedIn. Okay, none of it. None of it existed.
1: Was that a strike season, 99?
0: 99 was...
1: And the Spurs beat them. Tim Duncan and David Robinson.
2: No.
1: Okay.
2: I don't think so.
1: That was a little short.
2: Maybe I'm wrong.
0: Hmm.
2: But another thing that did not exist back in 1999, Survivor, American Idol, and basically reality TV in general. They did have The Real World.
0: Okay.
3: Well, that, when it was actually Real World, right? Like when you actually had to...
2: Yes.
3: They would go in, they'd go get a job...
2: Yes.
3: And they would come back to like a apartment where they all lived in.
0: Right.
2: Correct.
0: Okay.
2: Who Wants to Be a Millionaire had just started.
0: That was Regis Philbin.
2: Correct.
1: Regis.
0: Yes. Old school.
2: But like I said, like American Idol, that didn't start until 2002. America's Got Talent didn't start until 2006. And Survivor didn't start until like the early 2010s. So.
0: Oh, really?
4: Survivor was like 2001.
0: Yes, I'm going to call Survivor 2000, 2001. Yes.
2: Okay, sorry.
3: Well,
2: this
3: was just the 50th season, 25 years. So
2: yes, it said it dominated the early 2010s, the 2000s and early 2010s. Okay, so another thing that did not exist back in 1999, the iPhone and the BlackBerry.
3: BlackBerry didn't exist?
2: Nope.
3: Wow.
2: iPhone didn't come out till January 2007, and the first BlackBerry that was able to work like an actual phone didn't come out until 2002.
1: Yeah, he's right.
0: I liked BlackBerry, and I fought iPhone for a long time because I really liked the keyboard, and I liked the texture of
1: the
0: keyboard.
1: Ball.
0: Right.
3: The scroll ball on the side,
1: scroll
3: right?
1: ball.
0: Yeah. I had a guy this past weekend who's a 70-year-old guy who had just moved from Oxnard down to Loretto where I was, and he said, oh, let me show you a picture. And he takes out his phone. And on his iPhone, he still had the little mouse down at the bottom where he was clicking the mouse to, like, illuminate the phone.
1: Yeah.
0: And I didn't want to phone shame him because I just was like, what is that, like an iPhone 5? You know, because I don't, what generation are we on now? 15, 16, 15, 17?
4: 16, I think I was 17, don't I?
0: So or I didn't 16. Phone shame the guy, but I could have because he still had that little mouse down at the bottom.
1: Do you remember your first cell phone and how big it was?
0: Oh, yeah. Oh, dude.
1: Thought you were going to run with that, but.
4: No, wait, not everything,
1: I
4: Peter.
1: I bought the iPhone 2012, when I got the job, it was Time Warner Cable before Spectrum, the Laker job, I had a choice, BlackBerry or iPhone, and I finally made the switch to iPhone. 2012!
0: Wow.
1: So I rolled BlackBerry as long as I could.
0: I did too. I loved the keyboard. I liked the feeling of every time you clicked the letter, you could feel the spring, the vibration. Whereas with an iPhone, you know, nowadays, it doesn't even matter.
4: By the way, watch the Blackberry movie on Netflix.
2: Oh, good, it's
4: movie.
2: Very good.
4: Very yeah. good.
2: Mm-hmm.
4: Summer is calling at SeaWorld San Diego. San Diego! Take the plunge into the brand new shark encounter. Now open where jaw-dropping shark species await. And yes, you can even feed the sharks. Yeah. 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
5: Quack, quack.
4: And Cappy, why don't you tell us about...
6: Oh, hold on for a second.
4: The wellness company.
0: I would love to. Hey, Geeter, have you heard of this, the medical emergency kit?
1: Well, I have because I listen to your show.
0: Okay, well, thank you.
1: That's an amazing
0: bro,
1: kit.
0: Bro, listen, your daughter's going to USC.
1: Yeah.
0: She will live in a dorm with her teammates. And yes, she's a volleyball star, and she's going to have access to trainers and whatever. But I'm telling you, every kid who goes to college, every kid who goes to a camp, every family in every home should have a medical emergency kit because, first of all, it's a great travel kit. I carry it everywhere I go. I had it with me this weekend in Mexico. God forbid something happens.
1: So smart to bring that.
0: Right. Something happens along the way. What am I? I got to go to a pharmacia to pick up some stuff. No, no, no. I brought with me my medical emergency kit. Inside, look at all these different medications. From a Z-Pack to amoxicillin to other things that I might need.
1: And by the way, perfect size to travel.
0: Yes. Oh, it goes right in my backpack. But if something happens, you've got a terribly sore throat, your ears are in pain, it stings when you pee, I don't know, something happened. Right, dude? Inside here, there's a guidebook. And inside it tells you, hey, these are your symptoms. This is the medication that you take. Every household should have one. Every kid going off to college should have one. And it's super easy to get. 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
4: 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When we return in 3 minutes and 30 seconds, Evan Cohen for his weekly visit on a Tuesday from Unsportsmanlike. He's going to come in here. Now, I wonder how he's going to feel because there's no Shidano, so they can't geek out over baseball or basketball, I should say.
0: But he's, you know.
4: But he's got an Ogita, right?
0: And is Evan in Connecticut or is Evan in New York? He lives in New York, though, so I'm kind of thinking...
4: I think he's in New York.
0: Yeah, because I'm thinking that he would, you know, have, like, some...
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4: 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If I get unsighted, can I join Phi Beta Kappa? 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
5: 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Jeter McGee, Chris McGee from Spectrum Sportsnet, sitting in for Shaq. Evan Cohen will join us in a moment. Cappy, on this day yesterday, back in 1991, the number one hit. Mariah, young Mariah, skinny Mariah, not Mama Mariah. We know I like Mama Mariah. But this song was called I Don't Wanna Cry, Jack. Oh, yeah. Now, see, Jeter, I like Mama Mariah. You know what I mean?
7: I like the distinction, though, between skinny Mariah and Mama Mariah.
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8: Mm-hmm.
5: Evan was very outspoken this morning about Lindsay Baseball's Cleveland Cavaliers. Good morning, Evan Cohen.
7: Hello, Evola.
9: I like how Morales says, for my job. Are you a plumber? Like, what do you mean for your job? For the show? Huh? You make it seem like you have a different job.
5: No, I don't live in Riverside. I was talking about our great listeners. Many of them have plumbing jobs and own their own plumbing and contracting companies.
8: Hold on for a second. Let me clean this up, Evan.
5: So they live out in Riverside or Eastvale or Corona, so they can have a lot of land, and they got to commute to a job site in, let's say, Santa Monica. So they're in the car for 3 hours listening to us. Yeah, thank you.
9: I have an amazing amount of respect and admiration for the plumber. Because I don't know how to do any of that. It's an old Belichick thing. Like, I'm not a plumber or whatever. Like, and he's not doing it to be insulting. It's more of like, what job do I actually have? The plumber, carpenter, construction worker, handyman or woman, these people are the most skilled people on planet Earth. I'd like to just make that claim. I don't know how to, Cappy, there's no way you know how to do any of that.
7: Nothing.
9: Am I correct?
7: Ev, I don't know how to do anything, but here's what's even worse in my situation. My father and grandfather were both master electricians. My father actually transitioned.
9: Oh my God.
7: I know. From my father transitioned, he was an electrician, and then he became an auto mechanic. And you're like, how did he know how to do that? I'm like, he didn't. He just knew how to do anything he could with his hands. He could figure out anything.
9: Oh, my God.
7: To this day, I swear to God, if I have a question about a car or my kids have a question, I'll go, call your grandfather. Or, hey, Dad, the light doesn't work in the house. tell me what to do. I FaceTime him, and he tells me how to fix things.
6: I can't believe he didn't pass that skill down. Nothing. Like, I'm like, Evan, I have zero skill set when it comes to this stuff. And I have, now that I'm 54, I've learned to just accept it and tell people no. It's just not, I can't do it. Well, outkick my coverage in that stuff.
7: Sedano,
9: wait, Jeter. Yeah. Jeter, I have a question for you. You have an amazing job in and around the Lakers on ESPN LA. I find the electrician more impressive. I got to tell you. It's like I couldn't even imagine doing that.
6: 100%. And I wish I had that skill. Maybe he wishes he was on TV or the radio like all of us, but no. He's an electrician. I would take that in a second.
7: And by the way,
6: Handyman would be awesome.
9: I think the electrician would do a way better job on the radio than the radio host would do as an electrician.
7: Oh, no doubt about it. No doubt. By the way, here's a little thing. I didn't know this. For every three electricians that leave the industry now, because these guys are getting older, there's only one young person coming in to replace them. So I'll just say this. For all these young kids out there, electricians, plumbers, handymen, carpenters, HVAC, these are amazing careers, and they're going to make a lot more money in the future
6: because
7: there's not going to be as many available.
6: Well done.
7: I know it sounds crazy,
6: it's...
7: Thanks. Thank you for that great... Thank you.
6: Yeah.
7: Ev, what do you think about that pitch?
9: Cappy, that was good.
7: Not bad,
9: that
7: right?
9: That was very good.
7: Thank you.
9: Very good. And you know, Cappy, better... Personano, he just texted me. Better talking about jobs than the Lakers. It's weird. I don't know why.
7: Hey, Ev, do me this favor as we get started here. I want to hear if you could set the scene, the East Coast, New York vibe of what's going on with the Knicks, because it just seems like you watch from out here and the streets are going crazy and you see the fans take over in Cleveland. Set the vibe of New York and around the Knicks.
9: There is a vibe around the Knicks when the Knicks are good that to me, and I'm not a Knicks fan, but I am a New Yorker, but there's a vibe around when the Knicks are good that feels bigger than when any other team in New York is good. And I think part of the reason for that is that if you take a step back, the winning history of the Knicks, extremely overrated. The history of the franchise relative to one of the original teams, the mecca of basketball in New York City, all of the amazing playground legends we have, Madison Square Garden, the culture of basketball, to me, represented by the Knicks, is bigger than the winning of the Knicks. So getting to the finals for the first time in 27 years is so abnormal. The Lakers get to the finals, and did they win? Like, that's the question. The Knicks get to the finals, and it's the parade. Like, the Lakers would be the equivalent of the Yankees here, right? And now the Rams have done such an amazing job of winning recently. You know, people are kind of used to it. USC football, obviously. UCLA basketball. Like, the Knicks, if you just look at the winning, the Dodgers, of course, what do I think? Sorry, Bergman already hates me. Now he's going to hate me more. But, like, I'm going to review the Blue. Don't worry, Blue Review. Weekday morning, digitally.
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7: Hey, at least you remembered the name of the show. Morales forgot the name of it earlier today.
8: Sorry, I've had three strokes, you scumbag.
7: Keep going,
9: Well,
7: Ev.
9: I just think that it's so abnormal for them to win that it takes over the city. You know, the last time they won, and this is the only show that I would tell this story. I tried to tell it on our show. They didn't pick up on it. But your show is perfect for this. The last time they won got to the finals was 1999.
6: Yep.
9: Game 5, if you remember, Avery Johnson hit a huge shot to win it, basically, for the Spurs on the baseline. Now, I was at that game, and I also remember listening to it on the radio. Now, how is that possible? Well, there was a chicken place called Ranch One back in the day. I don't know if anybody remembers that or if it's even in California. But I normally would eat before I would go to the Garden because I was an intern for Madison Square Garden Radio, so I would use my pass to get in the building for all the finals games. For whatever reason, that night, I'm like, you know what? I'm just going to eat at the arena. And I got this Ranch One. And as Avery Johnson hit that shot, I listened to it on the radio from the bathroom and the toilet because they had the in-house radio, which was probably Mike Breen on the call, and I missed that shot because I had such a horrific stomach ache from Randall.
6: By the way, it does work here.
7: Yeah,
6: that story is perfect,
7: Chris,
6: for this.
7: That is the we are the perfect show to explain that you missed the Avery Johnson game winner because you're stuck on the can because Ranch One got to you and you had a, gastrointestinal issue.
9: Hey, listen, Jeter, I'm just throwing this out there. Feel free to use that if Luka hits the game winner to be on the toilet. I'm just saying. Kathy and I will be eating out of the suite anyway.
6: I'm listening to Johnny Ireland on the can.
7: Yeah.
6: Right. Because Ranch won.
7: Yes.
9: Ireland and Michael Thompson have to call on ESPN LA, and then it's like, where's Jeter? Well, he had this Ranch won. Disaster.
6: Evan, am I crazy to think, and I said this to Cappy during the break, do the Knicks have a little bit of the Mavs 2011 vibe? Like, no one was really thinking about them. You're talking about Detroit and Boston, and it's all been about OKC and San Antonio, kind of like it was with LeBron and the Heat and Dwayne Wade in their first year. And here they are in the finals, kind of mowing people down. I don't know if they're going to win this series, but I think they can. Am I crazy?
9: Did you listen to Simmons' latest pod?
6: No, I have not yet.
9: Okay, because they referenced that same thing.
6: Oh.
9: And I wasn't accusing you of ripping
6: first.
9: That off.
6: Yeah, no.
9: That's really
6: interesting. Shoot, I'm not first.
9: By the way, Cappy I would accuse.
7: Right, I would have hacked it from them, no doubt.
9: I almost would be disappointed if Cappy didn't rip that off.
7: Right.
9: Here's why I don't know that it's apples to apples.
6: Yeah.
9: Because I feel like we were waiting for Dirk forever, even though it wasn't forever, but it felt like we were waiting for Dirk forever. Have we really been waiting for Brunson?
6: Mm, good point.
9: Or is this kind of the upset out of nowhere? Like, wait, he's really going to pull this off? I'll be hand raised. I did not believe. Why? You know, I said hand raised, and I actually raised my hand.
7: Hey,
9: in the
7: that's
9: car.
7: A good gesture. Good hand gesture.
9: Yeah, yeah. I did not think that Jalen Brunson could be the best player in a championship team. I did not think Jalen Brunson could be the best player on a finals team. I said this postseason. I didn't even think he was the best player on this Knicks team. I thought OG Anunoby was because of the way, personally, I value defense. Well, guess what? His defense doesn't matter. Like, the team around him is so well-built right now, his deficiencies defensively don't really matter that much. And the irony is the Knicks are built the way the Lakers are going to have to build around Luka.
6: Yeah, I think you bring up a great point.
9: If you want to build around Luka post-LeBron, who's your Josh Hart comp, who obviously was on the Lakers? Who's your OG comp? Who's your Bridges comp? The Cat comp is a hard one because we're talking about a guy that was the number one overall pick in the draft. Now, the Lakers tried that at the center position this year. I don't think it worked. As Cappy says, you got $8 million worth of value for an $8 million player, which is not a compliment.
7: Get what you pay for.
9: So, I just now ripped off Cappy.
7: Yeah.
9: I'm now in Rock Bottom.
7: You accused me of ripping off somebody who I don't even know who that is, and yet you ripped me off. I like that. That feels good.
6: Yeah.
7: That feels
9: Bill
7: good.
9: Bill Simmons? You don't know who that is, Cappy?
7: I wouldn't know Bill Simmons. I wouldn't know one piece of content from Bill Simmons.
6: Really?
7: I swear to you, I have never listened to a Bill Simmons podcast. I see some social media. I one time saw him at a Laker game and went, I think I know who that is. Who's that guy? I know him. I don't know anything about Bill Simmons. Yeah. Nothing.
6: I am a little bummed that he had that take already.
7: That is unfortunate.
9: Yeah. Oh, no.
6: Because I've been really thinking about it the last couple days.
9: Wait a second. To be fair, I should have provided more context. It was, they do like a mailbag, Q&A kind of thing. So I believe it was from a fan. It wasn't from him specifically.
6: Yeah. By the way,
9: you emailed him.
6: I'm with you on Jalen Brunson, and I've always been a fan of his game, and I've always rooted for him individually because I think he does it the right way, and he's a stud, and he's smaller. But I just didn't think he could be the guy to maybe lead you to the finals. I thought maybe too small. I thought he would get picked on. But Evan is right. I mean, when you are looking at the teams that are having success in the NBA, it is all about how you build around in those pieces and the athleticism and the physicality, and that's how the Lakers have to look at this, Evan, moving forward.
9: No doubt, and it's why, like, if you go back in time, and this should be a good indicator for the Lakers, the Knicks played a little bit of hardball with the Jazz on the Donovan Mitchell trade, I think, and in large part because they really wanted it at their exact price, because they realized Brunson and Mitchell don't make sense next to each other.
6: Mm-mm.
9: So all of the excitement around some guys that maybe the Lakers fans think they can get, be careful. Like, I would literally use ironically, they were teammates, but I would substitute Luka for Brunson and then go and find your comps for the other guys. And that's how you have to do this.
7: Yeah.
9: And there is a strength in numbers thing. All these teams are deep now.
7: Well, I mean, listen, that's the one thing I keep saying to Sedano every day, and Sedano keeps, you know, slapping me back by saying, but the Lakers, and Geeter, you said this earlier, the Lakers don't have the luxury of patience. Not that the Knicks had the luxury, it's just that they've been building and building and building. I made this point earlier today, Evan. When you look at Hart and Bridges, and you think back to the fact that Brunson and these two guys played college ball together, and they didn't just play college ball, they won national championships, plural, together. And so you think about how long they've been together. It's hard to obviously do that in the NBA. Hey, let's recreate a college team that was super successful. But my only point is that they've built a deep team, and they know each other well because they've been building for a period of time. The Lakers are in this we change our roster every year thing. At some point, you got to build a team that can last for a few years. What do you think about
9: that? Okay, Cappy.
7: Yes.
9: Cappy. You brought up something interesting, the idea of patience with a non-patient team. So basically the Knicks found someone in Leon Rose, who is this like all-time great agent, and World Wide West, who is an all-time great connector that people, all the big stars in every walk of life seem to know. And they hired these two guys to run their team. And somehow they got an impatient majority governor in James Dolan to be patient and not talk. I don't know how they pulled that off. And I think one of the reasons that they got him to not talk is because they decided not to talk. And they truly made it a one-voice organization, which would be the head coach. And so they somehow figured out a way of cutting everyone's microphone and, don't get any ideas, Morales, and cutting everybody's microphone except for the coach. And telling the guy that wants to win two championships per year, we may compete for one in 5 or 6 years, and you should thank us for that.
6: Wow.
9: I don't know that the Los Angeles Lakers can ever do that because of what I said before. The Knicks' history is not of winning. The Lakers' history is of winning. There's a difference. There's an expectation. The Yankees can't seemingly do that. The Knicks can. The biggest misperception around the Knicks is that they have this winning culture, winning history. They do not.
6: 53 years.
9: They do not.
6: Yeah. That's a great point.
9: I mean, think about it. It's night and day. The Knicks and the Lakers are the two biggest teams in the sport, but not for the same reasons.
10: Well, Rob Pelinka literally said that. He said the reason that they can't build their team the way that some of these other teams have built them through trades and through the draft is because there's an expectation of winning, and the Lakers are just not. That's going to be every year. They're going to want to win every year. You know, they're not going to tank.
6: It goes back to the San Antonio culture, right? Like Pop, when they were one seed and lost to the eight, no one's firing Pop. No one's saying, let's trade Tim Duncan. But if that's in a major market like L.A., and you're the one seed and you're losing to an eight, guys are getting fired, right?
9: I bet you Cappy said trade Tim Duncan.
7: Well, I mean, listen, I'm also the guy I tried to defend you last week, just so you know. Okay, because you brought up a point last week to Sedano, which was, hey, look, if 2 or 3 or 4 years from now the Lakers aren't championship caliber, at least you've got a chip in Luka and you can recover a lot of, lot of assets.
6: Yeah.
7: And Sedano has shut that conversation down like 3 times. And I'm like, why? Why is that such a bad thing to say? That if in 3 years,
9: well,
7: if the Lakers...
9: he took it so literally, and you and I were saying it figuratively of, like, the neither you nor I have said yet, you have it for, was it July 17th or August 17th? I forget which one. You're doing the trade Luka day. But neither of us have said they should trade Luka, obviously.
10: I think
9: what
10: they should.
9: What we said last week. Well, what?
10: I think they should.
7: You just stopped Evan in his
10: tracks. Go ahead. I'm saying.
7: And they should not.
6: Wait, what? What? What?
7: What did you just say?
10: Carry on.
9: Okay, go ahead.
10: No, I was going to say, I just think that they should, because it's very evident that with what they have right now, the core that they have now, they cannot compete with OKC and probably the Spurs. So why, but like, I don't know, if they're supposed to be a team that's focused on winning and they want to win every year, then trade Luka and get some of these, build a team, you know, get some of these young guys that can compete. with the OKC and the Thunder.
7: Ooh, this is blasphemous.
10: Because they're not going to get to the finals.
9: We have a major problem here, and I'm going to tell you why.
10: What?
9: Okay, so Lindsay is very thought out in her thought. I'm not saying I think it's actually pretty logical. It doesn't mean it's practical, but it's logical. The problem we have here is Cappy, who prides himself on not pre-planning anything, had pre-planned that take for a day in the summer where he was hosting by himself. And it was going to be an original take.
7: Yeah.
9: So now, how is he going to do this?
7: I don't know what I'm going to do.
9: Cappy, this is ridiculous. What did Lindsay just do to you?
7: Lindsay, why would you take my take?
10: You could go back to that, like, trade back for Anthony Davis take. That's what you could do instead.
9: No. This is actually outlandish. What did Cappy do to you, Lindsay? I know what James Harden did to you. But what did Cappy do to you to just undercut him in this way? I don't understand.
10: It makes sense.
7: The real shame of it all is for me, from where I sit, the fact that Sedano's not here to completely tell Lindsay that she's out of her mind, it will never happen. He might even go so far as, don't ever say that again on the air. Like, I mean, he would lose his mind to hear what Lindsay just did.
10: I can understand why the Lakers would not do it, but if we're being realistic here, if we're being realistic, the team as constructed, if they're going to basically kind of run it back or they're going to improve around the margins, then they're not going to be as good as OKC, they're not going to be as good as San Antonio, and they're not going to get anywhere. And it's just another year of getting bounced in the first or second round. What's the point? Start over.
9: Well, Cappy's gonna take the summer off. All right, Cappy. Yeah. What about trade Ohtani? You want to break that out over the summer?
7: That one is now coming because of what Lindsay just did to me. He just took.
8: So I don't feel like we're. I don't feel like we're done with Evan. So let's put Evan down for just a moment.
7: We're gonna put him down.
8: Well, yeah, because we just want to break it up here. Let's cleanse the palate.
7: I don't want to put him down. I mean, he's not a dog.
8: 8:26. Good morning. 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
8: That horrible chlorine water. Yeah. Or as Johnny I says, the chlorine. 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
6: Yeah.
8: 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You know why?
6: Show me that again.
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8: 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We rejoin Evan Cohen, already in progress.
7: Ev?
9: What? By the way, you know, 27 years ago, I didn't have Life Source Water.
6: No, you didn't.
9: While I was on the toilet during the 99 finals. It was the city. Geeter, if he's going to have the city water, may end up on the toilet as the Lakers trade Luka per Lindsay Baseball, stealing Cap's story, Cappy's story for the summer.
7: Hey, Ev, before you do roll, though, Lindsay, her Cavs, just total destruction. And yet, if you listen to them after the game, I always hate when teams do this.
9: Gosh.
7: They make it seem like, you know, I feel like we're still the better team, or analytically we won so many categories. I just was such a turnoff to hear a coach talk about winning analytics, right?
6: What was going on there, Evan? That was like, I don't know, we were. I don't know if you ever saw the movie Stripes. Sorry, Miles.
8: Oh, no.
7: Yeah, do it. Ask him if he's seen it.
6: So there ain't no draft no more. There was one. Like, it was just made no sense what was happening there with Kenny Atkinson.
9: I have not seen Stripes.
8: Oh, thank God.
7: Man.
8: They were giving us all kinds of crap this morning that we didn't see Stripes.
7: We are the old guys now, dude.
6: Lighten up, Francis.
7: Yeah.
8: Francis?
7: Yeah.
9: I don't understand that at all. The idea of, like, I thought he was trying to basically interview for a job with Daryl Morey in that moment. And just, like, the analytics stuff,
10: Wait. Did you guys know who said this, though, after, I think it was game two of the OKC Lakers series? Hang on, let's listen to this real quick.
12: JJ, what did you think about kind of the shot quality that you guys were able to generate?
13: Again, we won expected score, so it was good enough to win.
7: Well, ooh, expected score
10: just saying,
7: talk.
10: JJ went that route, too.
9: Whoa, hold on. Wait, Lindsay, that is completely different than what Kenny Atkinson said.
10: He said expected score.
9: He said it was good enough to win. Is basically putting your team down kindly.
6: Yes.
9: We did not do our jobs.
6: Mm-hmm.
9: What Kenny Atkinson said is we're up 2-1.
6: Yeah.
10: Oh, yeah, you're right.
9: That's ridiculous.
10: I'm not
6: exactly
10: defending
6: what he said.
10: I'm not defending Kenny Atkinson. Yeah. I think he's a moron, and I think that they should have fired him mid-playoffs. I actually texted Wendy and said, have they ever fired a coach during the playoffs? And he said, well, in principle. So, you know, we can elaborate on that when we have him in tomorrow for Wendy Wednesday.
9: That's very interesting what you did.
10: What?
9: See, I hold Wendy in this kind of high regard that I wouldn't do, even though I'm friendly with him or I've known him forever, I wouldn't do the in-series, what if they do this text. That's a July text for me. I would be nervous to do that. I'm fascinated by the confidence.
10: We were already texting back and forth because he had sent me a story from the View from the Wings. What was it? The View from the guy that he told us to follow. He had just sent me a text about that and... Some lady who...
9: Non-basketball. Right.
7: Correct. That's why the fascination with the confidence, I'm kind of with you.
10: Well, I mean, I consider Wendy a friend, so...
9: I don't have that kind of confidence. Wait a minute.
10: I consider Wendy a friend, so it's a little
9: Lindsay,
10: different.
9: I get it, but so do I, and I don't have that kind of confidence. I would text Cappy anything, because Cappy, I don't hold in high regard.
7: Not like that.
9: And he doesn't hold me in high regard. Yeah.
7: Right.
9: No, we don't... So you actually went to the place, in series... to change the subject on Wendy.
10: No, I don't have the confidence to do that. Never mind.
7: Understood. No, I feel the same way. Like, I'll text Wendy and go, hey, we're going to have dinner tonight. This is like on a night like tonight. Hey, you're in town. Great. You want to have dinner tonight?
6: But are we surprised? Like, she has the confidence to just take your take and say, we're trading Luka.
7: Right. I mean, Lindsay, she's got a lot of confidence.
6: She's got confidence.
7: She does.
10: What can I say?
6: By the way,
9: but Lindsay, you're poo-pooing this. This is a big thing. Don't Peter, would you text
6: no,
9: them?
6: Not,
9: would you
6: no,
9: text
6: there are
9: the
6: some
9: Lakers
6: people
9: about the Lakers during the series?
6: No, I 100% understand what you're saying because there are just some people in your life where you're like, dude, I'm not going to bother them. I can't text them right now. You said, you save it.
9: Right.
6: And Wendy's one of those guys. 100%.
10: It wasn't during a game though, for what it's worth.
6: It was during the series.
9: You were asking a serious question about this.
10: It was actually the end of the first series. It was the end of the Detroit series.
9: But he's texting you about a guy with wings, right? That's what
10: it was part of a conversation. Well, that's all I'm saying.
9: Right.
10: I asked him about it.
9: He wasn't texting you about the Lakers bench. What I'm saying to you is...
10: Yeah, we don't text about the Lakers.
9: In a series...
7: He texts about the Cavs.
10: Cavs are different.
9: Wendy was on with us last week, and we talked about eggs with him. I would have the guts to send him a text about eggs. I wouldn't be like, where do you think Giannis is going to go? Or do you think that they just don't have the guts to do that?
10: Hey, Wendy gives me a lot of inside info that he doesn't say on the air. So.
6: Friendship.
7: Oh, wow.
6: There's a friendship there.
7: That is friendship.
10: Yeah, he's my friend.
6: By the way, did you listen? So, Evan, I can say this because before we let you go, you had a Dayton Price interview today. The young man, the golfer from Canada. You know this story?
7: No, I don't know the story, and I didn't get to hear this
6: story. Tragedy 4 years ago?
7: No.
6: Gets hit by a drunk driver with his team. Six of his teammates, am I right, Evan? Six of his teammates die.
9: Yes.
6: His coach, and he's burned 45% of his body.
7: Wow.
6: 4 years later, he's playing.
7: Wow.
6: But that was a great interview, but also, like, man, very...
7: That's heavy.
6: Yeah, it was heavy.
7: I love stories like that.
6: Yeah, I was listening to him on the way in.
7: Sad as they are.
6: Got me going a little bit.
9: Wait, what did you just say, Kathy? You love stories like that?
7: Yeah, I love inspirational stories.
9: You understand, Geeter just set it up by six people dying.
7: I know, it's horrible. Terrible
9: like
7: tragedy, but what a great recovery, no? Not an inspirational story?
9: Okay. So here's the thing. I saw his name on the rundown, okay? And I was like, I don't know who this is.
7: Okay,
9: and then
7: neither.
9: I did the research.
7: Mm-hmm.
9: Yeah, I did the research. And I'm like, we're just going to start hysterically crying during this. We're talking about the Knicks and the Cavs? And then we're going to this, and oh my God, what an inspirational story! Because the reason we had him on is he just played an event over the weekend, mm-hmm. I don't remember the exact professional event,
7: mm-hmm.
9: but a horrific story, comeback, an inspirational story for sure. This guy Dayton Moore.
7: Well, listen, I'll just listen when you guys talk more about Danhausen. That's what I'll listen to. I'll listen to him sweeping up
9: anti-Danhausen?
7: Sweeping popcorn at movie theaters. That's what I'll listen to.
9: Why? Wait a minute. Now you're taking shots at Danhausen?
7: I'm not taking shots at Danhausen. I just thought that was a great story, you know? Even as sad as it was and as horrific as it was inspirational. And I say I love stories like that. I won't listen. I'll just talk about Danhausen.
9: Nah, but you took a shot at Danhausen.
7: Popcorn cleaning.
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9: Yeah, it was funny.
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9: Thank you, guys.
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0: And Cap Morning Show on a Tuesday, 8:39. Well, the Dodgers got it started strong yesterday. Kike returned. 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Now, Cappy, we got to do an OTD that's like, you know, because sometimes we do old stuff.
1: Mm-hmm.
0: But how about back in 2021? On this day in 2021, the number one hit, Olivia Rodrigo, Good For You. Any chance you know this song?
1: I do.
0: You do?
1: And here's why.
0: All right.
1: Because I have three daughters.
2: I was going to say you have kids.
1: Who love Olivia Rodrigo.
2: Yep.
1: You know, and have seen her in concert many times. A couple weeks ago, somebody said, when was the last time you paid for a concert ticket? It was, you know, all these kids' concerts.
2: Yeah.
1: Olivia Rodrigo.
2: Not cheap.
3: So nope. Riley really wants Olivia Rodrigo tickets for, I think it's next year. Impossible to get.
1: Where?
3: It was just at SoFi. And it's impossible.
0: Well, help him out, Cappy.
1: Why?
3: So many people went onto this drawing, and you couldn't get tickets. And if you did, it was like thousands of dollars up in the top 500 level.
1: Oh,
3: it was. It was. She is on pace to be around the space of Taylor Swift.
0: Wow.
1: Really?
3: Yeah, it's crazy.
2: When is that show?
3: Next year.
2: Like 27?
3: Yeah,
2: summer.
3: 27,
2: okay.
3: Yeah.
1: God, people who have, like, plans for things way into the future.
2: I've never been able to do
1: I'm
2: it.
1: I'm so impressed with that.
2: I know, me too.
1: I ran into some
2: you
1: people.
2: You have those friends, right?
1: Yeah. I ran into some people this weekend. They're like, oh, hey, we made plans to come down here to Mexico like 6 months ago. I'm like, 6 months ago? We made these plans like 2 weeks ago because I can never plan anything.
2: Everyone's got that guy in their group that's always like, well, you got to let me know so I can put it on my calendar. You know, we're having a party whatever, 5 months from now. I'm like, how do you have a clue?
0: Oh, no, Cappy's that guy because there was a work text last week with Berkey about some dates coming up. And, you know, for me, I'm like, yeah, we'll just make it work. In my head, I'm like, yeah, whatever. Cappy's like, well, I don't know if that's going to work. We're talking about 4 months from now.
1: Yeah, I'm like, hey, listen, I'm going to have to go into my calendar and see what's going on. And I'm trying to remember, it was a game of...
0: USC, Ohio State.
1: Yeah,
3: USC, Ohio State.
0: So you don't even know the kickoff
2: September?
0: Time.
1: You know, it was like, wasn't it...
0: It's Halloween.
3: Halloween.
2: It's Halloween.
1: Halloween.
0: And Cappy's like, no, that's not going to work for me. And we all know why.
1: Yeah, of course.
0: Because of Rachel.
1: Right. I'm not going to... I'm happy to admit that... Listen.
3: It's Halloween, Cappy. You're not 12.
2: Need me to fill it?
0: Take that, scumbag!
1: Fair point. I will give you fair
0: points. Good job, Bergie.
2: You need me to fill in that day?
1: Yeah.
2: If he's
0: no,
2: got...
0: we're going to be at the game.
3: Yeah.
2: I'll be there with you.
1: So, USC Ohio State is on Halloween. And I my initial reaction is, yeah, of course, man, awesome. Because, like, I mean, USC, Ohio State, what a game, right? And my natural reaction is, of course I'll go. And then I was like, wait a second, my girlfriend loves Halloween.
2: Mm.
1: Loves Halloween. So I say to Bergie, I go, I don't know if that one's going to work. And he responds by saying, well, it's possible that it's a noon kickoff.
0: Would
1: that
0: change things? It is possible.
1: Yeah, he goes, would that change things? And I'm like, maybe, because by the time game's over, 3 o'clock, I'm home.
2: Four
1: I get plenty
2: five.
1: Of time. I got plenty of time to get to the Halloween party.
2: So you're dressing up,
0: and Rachel.
2: Every
0: and let me say this also,
1: no,
0: Rachel
1: I wouldn't, but she does.
0: She does.
1: So
2: you do too.
1: I
2: then,
1: have to. Yeah.
2: Yes.
1: Yeah.
0: Rachel also enjoys our USC spread. So by the end of the game, she won't know what date it is.
1: That is also a possibility. I mean, she does like going
2: she
1: to these USC
2: the
1: games, and she likes the VIP, and the food is usually really good. And there's a lot of Coors Light flowing, you know?
2: I'm really looking forward to it.
1: Yeah, I know. This is going to be a great season.
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1: All right. Hey, Geeter, let me ask you this while we've been talking a lot today. Evan Cohen just spent 30-plus minutes talking. Let me rephrase this. He spent a few minutes talking about the Knicks and the Cavs and the Knicks moving on to the NBA Finals. And then he brought up what I think was a very interesting point, which is when you look at the Knicks and you look at how they're constructed and how deep they are, he made a point, which was this is what the Lakers are going to have to do eventually. They're going to have to get deeper. They're going to have more guys who can come off the bench and can score and can play. And we're watching it in these playoffs. We're seeing how deep Oklahoma City and San Antonio are, especially when you're Oklahoma City and you're looking at, like, injuries that they're dealing with right now. So for all this talk about how deep Oklahoma City is, it's going to get tested in particular tonight.
2: Yeah, and that's what JJ talked about in his exit interview press conference, talked about the priorities of depth and some scoring and multiple guys that can handle the ball. And it wasn't about size or anything like that. JJ zeroed in on those key points. And when you, I think the league has changed, right? It when the Warriors started to play their style, everyone wants to emulate it. Now you're seeing how OKC and the Spurs and teams like the Knicks are winning, and it's with depth. I mean, I said this on our show the other day that it used to be about 8-9-man rotations in the playoffs. And I mean, 8 was playing very few minutes because your starters are playing over 40 when it comes to playoff time. But these playoffs, the 2-month grueling schedule that it is, depth now matters. And I think my biggest takeaway from that OKC series was they were able to just throw waves of guys at you. And the multiple guys that they have on the team that can hit 3 or 4, 5 threes off the bench. I remember the stat I read after game one on our postgame show. I looked at James and Rob and I said, they had 9 threes from their bench, 7 of them at halftime, right? It was McCain going for 4. You looked at it the other day. J. Will gets hurt. The other J. Will has 5 threes. Caruso, game one, I know they lost, puts up 30, right? Like, so even when they're struggling and they're down 15-0 in that game 3 and they come back and win by 15, Caruso hits a couple threes, they're right back in. Just the multiple amount of guys that they can get you with. And the Spurs aren't as deep, but they are athletic and they have youth and they do come at you in numbers as well. They're not as good off the bench, but they're solid. And the Knicks are the same way. They've built like this. They represent the city. This attitude of we're going to outwork you. We're going to be physical. We're going to defend. We're going to throw a number of guys at you. A lot of 3-and-D wings, right? You got OG, Bridges, Hart, guys that can handle the ball. They've really done it the right way. I'm shocked that the Knicks have done it like this, but you got to give them credit because they were a mess for a long time.
1: Yeah, and people say all the time, like, you know, the NBA is better when the Knicks are good or when the Knicks are competitive. And, you know, some people get offended by that. Like, screw the Knicks, man. I'm tired of hearing about the Knicks. But now they're here. They're back after, you know, 27 years of not being around. And I actually think, in particular, and look, you can tell me Oklahoma City's got the 2-time MVP, and you can tell me about how deep they are and how great they are, and you can say San Antonio's got the most freaky player on the planet.
2: He changes things.
1: But it's still San Antonio, little teeny tiny town, and little tiny Oklahoma City, and one of those two teams is going to play big, bad Madison Square Garden, New York City, that fan base, the craziness in the streets. So for me, the Knicks being in the finals, it is good for the league.
2: It is awesome. And they haven't won in, what, 53 years? I mean, that's insane that they have not had a championship for the New York Knicks in that long. So, yeah, I mean, I'm excited about it. It's also fun to make fun of them. Like, listen, they cheer like nobody's business. Every game is like they're having a parade. And it's fun for us to heckle that, too. So it is great for basketball.
4: Yes, indeed. 8:47. Quack, quack. The Sedano and Cap Morning Show. Geeter in for Sedano. Kathy, let's talk about our downtown L.A. home away from home. You and I are going to be there the next 2 nights, as though I haven't been in enough hotels over the last week of my life. The Great Friends. The Great Friends.
1: Thank you.
4: At East Central Hotel.
1: Hey, Geeter, have you been across the street to the Hotel? It's an awesome spot. First of all, the location's the best because it's right across Figueroa. So if you're coming for a game, hockey game, basketball game, concert, Grammy Museum, restaurants, etc. I mean, everything's right across the street. So when you're coming into downtown L.A., that's the place to be. You never want to go home drinking and driving, obviously. And you've got friends coming in for conventions or whatever. It's really the spot to be. And the rooms are the biggest rooms in all of downtown L.A. All these brand new mega hotels that they've built, they cram them in. You're staying in closets. Across the street at the East Central Hotel, you are spreading out.
4: You can fit 5-6 guys in there.
2: And by the way, you guys have your walks? You go on your walks?
1: Oh, yeah. Well, and like this evening, I would say that Chris and I are more likely to be walking on a treadmill in the East Central's gym because we'll be watching this San Antonio-Oklahoma City game because it tips off pretty early. And then when we get done, clean up, shower a little bit, and then we'll come down to the Nixo Lounge, and that's where I take over, especially on a Tuesday night.
2: Yeah.
1: I'm practically the bartender in that place because, you know, I'm there. I live there. And I'll turn on the Dodger game tonight. We'll watch the Dodgers tonight. So, listen.
2: They know you.
1: Oh, I mean, I live there.
2: It's like your Cheers.
1: It's like it's my home away from home.
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1: Let's play a little of our friends Yachtly Crew. Over the weekend, they had a great concert at the Sahara outside in Vegas. We got texts from Bubba, no, wait a minute. Sailor Hawkins is the drummer and the lead singer. Our friend Rob Jones, who leads Yachtly Crew. A lot of ESPN LA fans going up to the Yachtly Crew guys and going, hey, sucker, we know about Yachtly Crew because of Sedano and Cap'n Morales.
10: There was this guy at Sahara in Vegas who's like, I think he was the guy who booked Yachtly Crew to the show. And Rob, who's the drummer, who's the band leader, takes a picture with this guy. And he sends me and Chris a picture over the weekend. He's like, they knew about Yachtly Crew because they're all L.A. sports fans. And as I always say, everybody's listening to ESPN L.A. And they were listening one day and they were like, oh, we heard about this band Yachtly Crew. And then they booked them for the Sahara in Vegas. Yeah. They give us a lot of love at times. That's
1: they do.
10: Props.
1: And they're getting ready for the big concert all the way in August. We talk about planning ahead. I believe August 22nd in Burbank. At the Starlight Theater, the first place I saw them, along with Bergie that night a few years ago. So we'll get ready for that. And then they got a big concert in December, which we'll talk about. We get ready for the Rich Eisen Show, top of the hour, terrestrially. We will continue on YouTube and on the app, our digital hour, the Sedano and Cap Morning Show. 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We got about a minute here.
10: Okay, good, because I want to set up the YouTube hour while we have a minute here. Listen, so Sedano is not on the air today, but he is listening, and he just sent us an interesting tweet, and I was just trying to get there as Geeter and I were having this conversation in the last segment about how the Knicks are set up and how the Lakers could really be using them as a roadmap to building depth and, you know, consistency and so on. But if you're

0: Dan Gilbert, the owner of the Cavaliers, and you get done getting swept by the Knicks, and you tell your fan base, we're going to do everything humanly possible to take the next step. Take a guess what I want to ask Geeter his opinion on. I mean, listen, everybody's looking around like, well, is it, you want to talk more about the movie Stripes? Is that what it is?
1: Yeah.
0: No, here it goes. I want to hear what Geeter thinks about this.
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14: 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Today's guest, sports radio legend, Christopher Mad Dog Russo. Senior NBA writer for The Ringer, Howard Beck. Basketball Hall of Famer, Shaquille O'Neal. And now, sitting in for Rich, it's Susie Schuster.
18: Well, hello, everybody. Happy to be with you. Susie Schuster in for Rich Eisen, who's currently 60,000 feet over somewhere on his way to New York. He's presenting at the Emmys tonight in New York. So time to hold our breath, guys, as I sit here and agonize over the best sports host category, if you know what I'm talking about. If you know what I'm talking about, TJ Jefferson, good morning, sir. The candle is lit. Good to see you.
19: Candle's barely lit, you know, because there's three wicks here and only one's working. So we got to work on this.
18: You got to do something.
20: Are we out? Can we get a new one? What are we doing over there?
19: You messed up how I was going to start the show, though. I was going to start off by going, what's up, what's up, what's up?
18: Good morning. Good afternoon.
20: That means.
18: Did I throw you by going to you before Chris Brockman? Is that what happened?
19: Yeah, a little bit. I wasn't used to it.
18: I was going to go counterclockwise today. I was going to change things up, see if you're paying attention.
19: Yeah, that was just a big what's up, what's up, what's up.
18: What's up, what's up, what's up.
19: If you know, you know.
21: You threw me off, Susan.
18: Mikey, I try to keep you on your toes here, okay?
21: I was ready for Brockman, me, TJ. TJ wasn't ready. I think you basically did throw TJ off.
19: Yeah, because... Yeah. Normally, everyone goes that way.
18: Guys,
19: know?
18: I'm like that. I try to keep it fresh here.
19: I'm here. No,
18: okay?
19: I try to keep it fresh.
18: Christopher, how are you this morning?
20: Hey, I'm wonderful.
18: How's your mom?
20: 60,000 feet, that's high. I don't think he's that high, right?
18: I mean, depends on...
20: That's,
18: you know.
20: Well, he's probably still high based on his performance yesterday at the barbecue. But, hey, great to see you. Great to be here. What's happening?
18: I thought that was your segue. But he's still high off of the Knicks win.
20: Oh, yeah. That's too bad.
18: I mean, you guys, that game yesterday, let's just have a quick conversation about this. 130-93.
20: Hey, Cleveland was up 8-2, guys. It was 8-2.
18: Analytically.
20: And the Cavs looked great.
18: Analytically, they did great.
20: Analytically, they were balling. Game 5, analytically.
18: By the way, yeah.
20: Coming up on Thursday.
18: You're going to come over and watch that game.
20: Yeah,
18: Analytically, it's happening on Thursday, right?
20: Watch the analytic game 5 on Thursday. Look, I said it here last week. You guys called me crazy. It was over after game one. The series was over after game one, after Cleveland blew the 22-point lead with 7 and change to go. It was done. Absolute toast. This series went exactly how we all thought. Knicks in 4, and now they're going to the finals, and now they have eight days off, TJ, before game one on June 3rd. And they're just going to sit back like Red Auerbach in the lounge chair with a cigar, and
18: they're going to sit back.
20: They're going to relax, but they're already healthy.
18: They're going to get there's always time for an ice bath.
20: I guess.
18: On the way,
20: I guess, but when you're hot like these Knicks have been in the last 11 games, a historic run to the NBA Finals, a point margin we've never seen in the history of basketball. They've won 11 straight games. I don't know if you want 8 days off. You want to keep the good times rolling here.
18: Yeah.
20: But, you know, we got at least 2 more games in the West. We got Spurs and Thunder tonight. That is going to be epic. I imagine this series has been fantastic. But this is all about New York right now. A very likable group, TJ.
19: Mm-hmm.
20: happy for them, happy for their fans. They've got a really well-known and passionate fan base. And, you know, they're...
0: Are you really happy for their fan base?
20: No, I hate all of them, but, like, I am happy for them because everyone should get to experience the joy of their favorite team winning a championship, regardless of my personal feelings for them. It is the coolest thing as a sports fan that you can experience. And, you know, hopefully they get to do that, and I'm going to go vomit now.
0: Yeah, and, well, I mean, Rocket Arena really did sound like New York City last night. It was exciting for them to watch, and the way those fans travel, because we know that those New York fans travel.
20: Air Chalamet, baby.
0: Yeah, I mean, I think my son was paying attention, of course, because, Jenner was there. Who are you kidding? Like, we know who makes the money.
20: But it's been a wild ride, TJ. We've never seen anything like this. I mean, what was your reaction to watching these games?
21: Well, like you said, I always say this, and Rich kind of rolls his eyes. I'm like, sometimes a story's already been written, and we're just reading it. The Knicks are winning the Larry O.B. this year, man. There's not a doubt in my mind. I'm just going to call it. I'm putting it out there. And what you said, Chris, right? They've got this time off. But what else the Knicks have going for them, Zeus?
20: I don't love the time off.
21: Is health.
0: Mm-hmm.
21: They're healthy. No matter.
0: No hamstrings.
21: The Spurs and the Thunder are going to beat the crap out of each other for the next week or so, right? Fox's ankle won't get better. Jalen Williams' hammy won't get better. All the little injuries that they have are not going to get better. The Knicks are healthy, and they're sitting there chilling. I don't know, man. I feel like this is the Knicks year. I've got a lot of friends from I love New York. It's my favorite city. A lot of my friends are Knicks fans. I'm happy for them.
0: It was another reason, TJ, that I went to the bat phone to call up Dr. Shaquille O'Neal, because he knows about sweeps and he knows about sitting there waiting as he sat and waited in 2001 with a series of sweeps before they went on to the game.
20: They went 15-1 in that playoffs, right?
0: Yes.
21: Won game one.
20: Their only loss of the playoffs.
0: Yeah, I was there.
20: Yeah.
21: And the Iverson stepover game.
0: It was back in the day where you have to go find it. Like, everybody wants you to do a stand-up holding a broom. You know what I mean? Like, it's like all the local,
20: right.
0: Well, guys, the Lakers got out their brooms last night, sweeping their way. I mean, like all that, like all the shtick that goes with, like, you know, that kind of coverage.
20: Sure, sure.
0: It's great. Can't wait to see all the brooms in New York.
20: Local
0: but
20: news,
0: yeah,
20: baby.
0: I mean, let me tell you something. Phil Jackson got into his Jedi mind tricks, trying to keep the guys entertained and focused while they had days off. And that's exactly what Mike Brown's going to have to do. But I think you're right. I think that you can say, and it is true, like, you really want to have the competition, but I'm going to tell you right now, I'd rather have a healthy team than a short amount of time, no matter what.
20: Yeah, 4 days off, though. Eight's a lot.
21: It's a lot. But
20: eight's a lot. I would almost schedule some scrimmages against the boys at Rucker Park.
0: Yeah.
20: Bring in the Globetrotters. Is there a select team you could? I mean, I can round up some of my boys. We can go play.
21: I'm sure Shane Johnson.
0: That'd be great.
20: You know what I mean?
0: Jalen Brunson would really love to, you know.
20: They need to get some run. You need
0: hang
20: to
0: out
20: get
0: with
20: the,
0: a bunch of, like,
20: get
0: you know, 5'10" guys.
20: I mean, I was watching Coop play with his boys. They could hoop a little bit. I don't know. I feel like eight's a long day, a long rest, but we'll see how the rest of the West shakes out. Maybe.
0: Chris, I've got 2 weeks off for my undefeated team in Goldie's League. I mean, what am I supposed to do?
20: What are you going to do? You got to keep the girls
0: stressing out.
20: Got to keep the fires
0: burning.
20: I'm bringing
0: them to the gym. I'm taking them to UCLA. Corey Close is going to let us do a scrimmage over there.
20: There you go.
0: Against the Bruins.
20: See, that's what I mean. That's what Mike Brown should be doing.
0: Like your friends.
20: Find some AAU teams.
0: Yeah.
20: You know?
21: Remember that they had 9 days off after they swept the Sixers and they
20: it didn't matter.
21: Swept the Cavs. So
20: they've got their asses kicked in game one until the last 7 minutes.
21: Yeah.
20: So the rust was real.
21: Yeah.
20: Until Brunson just took over.
21: For about 36 minutes.
20: I guess.
0: Let's talk about Brunson. Let's talk about him being what is he, the third highest paid player on this team? And his unselfish play and what he represents and him just He's exactly representative of who this team is. I would say your friend Kat, too, by the way. You might want to send him a gift for making it.
20: You should send Kat a gift.
0: You should send him a gift.
21: I don't know how to get in touch with Kat.
0: Okay? I'll hook you up.
20: We know.
21: Kat was all piling on me, but when the Cowboys beat the Eagles, I couldn't get in touch with Kat. So
0: would you like me to help you out, TJ?
21: No, I don't want to mess with him, man. I'm going to leave his mind right. He's got big things.
20: Now you sound like Rich. That's preposterous.
0: By the way, you're not wrong. I'm always
21: I don't want to bother Dusty May. He's going on every other show except ours. I don't want to bother him.
0: Should I see if I can have Dusty May call in tomorrow? He'd be so mad.
20: I mean, we talked to him after the Natty. But my point is that while they were on their run, can't come on the show. I don't want to bother him. Really? I think he can take 10 minutes to talk to us.
0: I'm always happy to bother people.
20: And I think Kat can take 10 minutes to answer whatever you want to send him.
21: That's what I'm saying. Kat's got a day off tomorrow.
20: Yeah, I mean...
21: Why can't he zoom in?
20: That's what I'm saying.
0: Okay, let me get on it.
20: Let's go.
0: Let me make it happen.
20: Let's go.
0: Just to annoy you guys. Just to see. Now it's like a flex thing.
20: And Richard's so jealous.
21: Why would that annoy us?
0: You'd be happy.
21: Might annoy the other person that sits in that chair.
20: Yeah. He'd be very annoyed.
0: And?
20: That's a shame.
0: And... Has he told you this, that the last time the Knicks won, it was his 30th birthday?
21: Yeah, he made a video yesterday.
0: Did he?
21: Yeah.
20: Last time they went to the finals.
21: Last time they won, he was four.
0: Pardon me.
20: Yeah.
0: He had a party in downtown Manhattan at a place called Denial.
20: Good sign. A
0: lot of ESPN people coming in.
20: Good omen.
21: Denial was a river in Egypt.
0: It was. Yeah. I'm just saying.
20: Still in Egypt.
0: it was a big day for him. It let him forget about how... average the Yankees are for right now. It was a nice way for him to concentrate on the positive. And yeah, I mean, we got a big game coming up. Do you really think it's going to be the Spurs and not OKC? I'm curious about what your prognostication is.
20: Is that a question?
0: Yeah.
20: For now, I thought you were teasing.
21: I don't know.
20: I prefer the way San Antonio plays basketball as opposed to the other team that they're playing. And I'm rooting for them.
0: Yeah. I think that I'm feeling the magic of Pop. I'm channeling that right now.
20: Okay.
0: So I'm just saying that I just feel like that succession way that he shows up at the airport, he has all season long, the way he showed up in the locker room, De'Aaron Fox talking about how he rallied the troops, what have you. I don't know, TJ. I like what I'm seeing there. I like the fact that they're figuring out how to stop. You can't stop Shea. You can only hope to contain the flop.
21: I'm pretty easy on this, right? Like, while Brockman all year and many of the NBA fans were complaining about the flopping, and I air quote flop, because not all of it's flopping, a lot of it is. I'm starting to turn now. I'm starting to turn because I'm seeing people constantly hit the ground. I posted a video on my Instagram, Brockman, the other day of Allen Iverson highlights. 5'11", let's be honest, 5'11", yard and a half.
20: Nobody got beat up more.
21: No one got beat up more than Allen Iverson. And yet there was a 2-minute video of him driving to, him driving to the rack. Not one time did Allen Iverson hit the ground. Not one time in this 2-minute video. They had countless clips of him going to the basket, getting hit. Like, so constant falling. Yeah, I'm starting to now get on the side of everyone who's a little upset by this. This is kind of insane.
0: Well, it's a little bit like Caitlin Clark, I have to say. Like, after a while, you're like, okay, stop complaining and just play.
20: It
0: gets a little tiring. You know, I'm a huge Caitlin Clark fan. Yeah. But after a while, it's like, you know what? Stop going to the ref every time. Stop going. And I think Shea's in the same boat. You know what? It's kind of like,
21: okay,
0: we see.
21: Okay, bro. Yeah. Like, and there are. I zoomed in a lot. There were times where the defenders don't give him room to come down. But a lot of.
20: I saw a cut up yesterday, too, of his first couple years with the Clippers.
21: Never fell. But he never had this many shots. He wasn't the man.
20: But he was driving to the rack, taking step backs, all this stuff. Yeah. Never went to the ground once. And someone was like, who taught him to play like this?
21: Yeah.
0: And by the way, if somebody taught him to play this way, regardless whether they taught him or not, if it works, you keep doing it, right?
20: Well,
0: he's won back-to-back MVPs. Right?
20: He's averaging 30 points a game. And, you know, they're still the favorites to win another championship.
0: And he's spaghetti in space. I mean, it's so funny how you teach these kids to hold your shot. He just seems to expand in the air, right? I mean...
20: Yeah, I mean, was it the Onion post over the weekend of, like, trying to draw a foul while shooting a free throw, and it's him, like, flopping on the free throw line?
0: Yeah.
20: It's tough. It's tough. I'm rooting for the Spurs, but, I mean, who knows?
0: I think if you ask Shaq, Shaq's rooting for the food. Who are you kidding?
20: Is this going 7?
0: Yeah.
20: Or do we think it's going 7? I mean, OKC does have the 2 home games. That's a huge advantage, obviously.
21: Definitely. I'm hoping it goes 7 just for more basketball.
20: Right.
0: We're seeing incredible basketball. I mean, last night was like a blow up, but over there we're seeing incredible basketball, and it's fun. And it's fun that everyone's watching this, and it's fun to watch Wemby, and it's fun to watch Wemby like parachute out a ball from half court at a buzzer. I will ask Shaquille O'Neal today what he would do with Wemby.
21: Oh, he would eat him alive. I mean, this is Shaq Diesel we're talking about.
0: It is, but at the same time, when you have a player like him and you're coming out to guard him because you got to come out so far out, what do you do? And who's coming around the other side?
21: Yeah, that would have been Ho Grant's job. They would have probably put him out there to go check.
0: Oh, that's nice.
21: But what, like, nobody, how, especially that, Chris, that 99 to like 02-03 Shaq. You can't do anything with that, man.
20: No, you couldn't. Nobody could stop that guy in the history of the sport. MDE, most dominant ever. Yeah, he would destroy Wemby down low. But then, you know, I don't know if Shaq's playing D on Wemby.
21: No, that's
20: 30 feet from the basket.
0: That's what I'm saying. But that's my point exactly.
20: That half court shot.
0: You will ask him, what do you do with
20: him? Halftime was so sick.
21: Yeah.
20: Like, you could see Wemby eyeing that the whole time. He's like, give me the ball. I'm going to take two dribbles, and I'm going to shoot it from half court. And I'm going to make it. Whack. Bam. And it was like, oh, God, that was awesome.
21: Yeah, that was pretty dope.
20: I love Wemby. Wemby is amazing. We need Wemby in Madison Square Garden doing the finals things. I saw him play at MSG at Christmas 2 years ago, and he nearly threw up a 50-piece. It was unbelievable, and I cannot wait to see him. He's already established himself. I think he's the best player in the league already. And I think if he may, you know, get the finals, the national, big picture, all the casuals are going to be watching, not just the diehards like us. I think everyone's going to see how special this guy is, and he's just going to rocket into a new stratosphere in terms of fame and face of the league. And we need it, TJ. I'm done with the flopping. I'm done with OKC. You guys are toast. Love George Kittle. Don't need to see you courtside. Let's go.
21: I'm not going to say the Thunder are toast, and I'm not going to say...
20: I'm not saying that they're toast, but, like, let's go. San Antonio, new blood.
21: But the Thunder are new blood.
20: Yeah, but I'm already sick of them, and so is everyone else.
21: Look, the Thunder...
20: Mad Dog will echo exactly what I'm saying.
0: Mad Dog always says it like it is, and that's why I call them to come on.
20: Let's do it.
0: So let's take a break. When we come back, Christopher Mad Dog Russo will join us. Don't go anywhere. We've got win-loss all day, guys. I'm sitting in the chair. You know I'm going to take every single one of your calls.
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8: Back here on the Rich Eisen Show, I'm Susie Schuster in for Rich Eisen. I'm happy to be with you guys. And my first thought was, can I call Christopher Russo and ask him to come on, please, to spend some time with us talking about this Knicks victory? And Chris, you always answer the phone for me. I so appreciate it. I don't take it for granted. Are you as excited about this Knicks win as my husband Rich is?
9: I saw the video there with Richard. I am not a Knicks fan. I was rooting for the Lakers in the early 70s when the Knicks, of course, beat them 2 out of 3. So I am not a Knicks fan per se. But I understand the euphoria that a Knicks fan is dealing with right now. I mean, 27 years before they were in the final, killing everybody left and right, down 2-1 to Atlanta. They blew them out 3 straight games. Obviously, Philadelphia making shots. The offense, the Knicks have never at times, have always struggled offensively. Their offense right now looks just, you know, I mean, it's phenomenal with everybody making contributions, including the bench. I was not for firing Thibodeau. Let's give Mike Brown his bouquet. He's done a great job with, you know, moving around this offense and getting contributions from everybody besides Jalen Brunson, who did bail him out after game one. So, I mean, listen, I certainly get the idea that the Knicks fan right now feels on top of the world. Now, I will throw a little cold water on it for a minute. Number one, the Eastern Conference is terrible. Cleveland stinks. Philadelphia won their game 7 in Boston. No Embiid, 44-45 wins, not a big team. And Atlanta is not a good basketball team. So, and the Celtics were not whole or a year without Tatum. So I will throw a little cold water on it. The West was much better. OKC and San Antonio, big-time teams, both won 60 games. So I will do that, and we shall see how the Knicks handle the next round. But I wouldn't bet against them. They got too much flow right now, too much continuity, and a lot of confidence. Give them credit. They've done a hell of a job.
8: Why do you think it's working right now?
9: Why is it working?
8: Yeah, why is it working?
9: It's a good question. I don't know. I mean, you know, they've been together for a couple years. Owen Obi and Towns and Brunson and Hart and Bridges. So they've been together a little bit. I think that's got a little something to do with it. You know, last year they got unlucky against Indiana in game one. I think Brown's, you know, offense has had some effect. They got a good draw. You know, Indiana last year was a very good team. These group of teams were not good. They got a good draw. And sometimes God plays in the games. You know, they got a good flow going. Sometimes it's your time for your team. You know, I've seen it in sports with a lot of teams. Start with the Giants when they beat the Phillies in a World Series and beat the Texas in a World Series in 10, won their first championship. I felt all through the playoffs the Giants were going to get lucky and win. 96 Yankees felt that. Sometimes it's maybe just your year. And I think there's a little something to that here with this Knick team. And Brunson, of course, is, you know, he's a great clutch player and big spots. You know, I mean, he's not the greatest Nick of all time. That's ridiculous. Okay. He's not Willis Reed, who won two championships, beat Wes Baylor and Wilt Chamberlain, for crying out loud, made the first two shots in game seven. He's not Clyde, one of the all-time greats who won two titles too. He's not on that level, and I don't even think he's on the Ewing level.
10: Oh.
9: But I mean, not right now he's not. How about winning a championship first? You know, Ewing got the two finals. How about winning a championship? Plus, Ewing had to beat Jordan, had to beat Hakeem Olajuwon. I mean, he had to get through Jordan all the time. One of the great, plus he got burned with a terrible decision with that fight with the Heat. I mean, Ewing was star-crossed as the Knicks. He got really unlucky in his whole career. So, I mean, I can understand a Knicks fan putting him ahead of Ewing. I think that is the dividing line right now. But he's not Willis and he's not Clyde. That's not fair. Those two guys won two championships. Willis also won an MVP. And let's not forget that Willis won the first championship with Clyde in Knicks history. Plus, they beat West, Baylor, and Wilt. Three Hall of Famers, three arguably top 10, top 15 players in the history of the NBA in a seventh game. So we got to take it easy a little bit on that.
10: Yeah, okay, Doug. I'm glad you hit on all that, because I did want to ask you about the Brunson all-time rank talk that's been kind of taking over, you know, everyone's thoughts and then all the shows right now. So you, top five, where does the championship put him?
9: I would put him, I mean, let's say wins a championship. How about if I grant you ahead of Ewing, doesn't win a championship, how about if I put him fourth behind Ewing? I mean, Ewing played for the Knicks for 15 years.
10: Yeah.
9: Ewing is a top 50 player in the history of the NBA. Brunson is not a top 50 player in the history of the NBA. So you got to put all that into the equation. And again, Ewing had to beat Jordan. I mean, Jordan beat Ewing a ton of times. Mm-hmm. And then Olajuwon, one of the great players in did the Atlanta Hawks have Olajuwon on the team? I must have missed it. How about Cleveland? You think Jordan's a little better than Donovan Mitchell? I'm not to mention Pippen. I must have missed it. So let's put a little break on all that. But again, if they do beat Wembanyama, and I still think it's going to be Oklahoma City. If they do beat SGA, or if they beat the Spurs, and they're not going to have home court, and then I think we can have another discussion. Right now, I put them, and I have trouble putting them over to Buescher, but right now I'll put them fourth to make the Knicks fan happy. Fourth.
8: I mean, I was still going to go Knicks, but now I want to hear about why you think it's OKC.
9: I think OKC, I think they're going to beat the Spurs. I think OKC, you know, they got to get their two players back. They got two injuries right now, Mitchell and Williams, and they both need them back. But OKC's got two centers, Holmgren and Hartenstein, who will make it difficult for Towns and Robinson. SGA will be the best player on the court. They got home court. They got experience. They won a championship, and they won it in Game 7, and they got a better bench than the Knicks do. So because of those reasons, I would pick OKC. If I was a Knicks fan, I would root for the Spurs to get through this series, and they could. I don't think they will, but they could. I would root for the Spurs only because of youth. The Knicks played well against San Antonio in the regular year. They won two out of three. So I would root for the Spurs, but I do think Knicks Thunder, I think you got to give an edge to the Thunder in the final. I really do. Plus, the conference is much better. Guys, guys,
10: agree.
9: The Atlanta Hawks
10: agree.
9: Stink, okay? The Cleveland Cavaliers stink. They're not a big-time team. All right, Jared Allen is not a big player. Mobley's pretty good. Harden never wins. And Mitchell's very good. That's it. That's their team. And Atkinson wasn't exactly Red Auerbach in this series. Let's be also fair there. And the Knicks also always beat Philly. And Embiid didn't play in a couple of games. And the Sixers, they're not a great team. They won 44, 45 games. So let's put a little break on the idea that the Knicks got through, you know, essentially, you know, they didn't beat the 86 Celtics to get to the final. Let's keep that in mind.
10: Wait, John, can we stay on Cleveland? Where does that analytics quote from Atkinson rank on the dumbest things you've ever heard?
9: He's down 3-0 and he gives me the analytics quote. Come on, Kenny. Who, by the way, who I love because I loved him with the Brooklyn Nets. I thought he got fired unceremoniously. And then, of course, he did a terrible job in game one. You have a 22-point lead with 7:52 to go. It is your job as a coach to figure out how to steer that plane into landing. Okay, that's your job. You got a 22-point lead. Call the right timeout. Get the ball out of Brunson's hands. Get the ball into Mitchell. I mean, figure out how to get a basket or two or a stop or two. I don't need to hear about analytics or about fluidity or about Steve Kerr and all that nonsense. You got 7:52 left in the game. You got a 22-point lead. Knicks are flat as a pancake. Haven't played well. Win the game. That's the coach's job in that spot. He didn't do that. So that on top of the game three with the data, and there's your answer. A rough series for Kenny Atkinson. Let's put it that way. Rough series.
8: I don't know how you come back from it. I honestly don't understand. When you say how do you keep your job?
9: Well, he's going to keep his job. They won. He's done a good, you know, they've won, they got to a conference final. Last year they won 60-something games. You know, they're not a great team. I mean,
8: Chris, this guy's going to be a punchline for the rest of his career.
9: They were not, for the data or the game one?
8: Oftentimes you can be coach of the year and then you can have a gaffe like this. And it's not the first time a coach of the year will lose his job the year after.
9: I agree. Like, I mean,
8: lose it the next year.
9: I agree. I mean, I wouldn't rule it out, but they did win a game 7 in Detroit. They did get to a conference final. Last year they lost in the second round. He comes from the curve field. I think they will keep him, but he didn't do himself any favors. He had a rough series. Now, again, they were not beating the Knicks. I thought the Knicks would win in 5 before the series started. Vegas had the Knicks as -260-something, made him a huge favorite. Cleveland's not as good as the Knicks. So it's not like they were a huge team. They didn't have home court. This is not an upset. I mean, the Knicks are better than the Cavs. So you got to remember that. That's the first definition for me. Mosley blew a 24-point lead in the third quarter in game 6 at home against Detroit. That's fireable. That's fireable. This is a little different. So I don't think that they will get rid of him. I don't know, Dan Gilbert, who knows? I'm not swearing on his job security. I don't think I would fire him, but that was perplexing what happened here the last week for him.
8: Even mentioned the fact that Harden said that he still thinks that they were the better team.
9: Oh, what a stupid comment. Well, if anybody wants Harden, Harden's a bum. Let's call it like we see it. If anybody wants Harden on their team in a big spot, you need your life. He treats every game, whether it's game 7 or a game in Sacramento in game 36 in January. He treats every game as the same. He's so careless with the basketball. The fact that Jeff Van Gundy told me about 7 years ago that he thought that Harden was better than Jerry West. Are you kidding me? I mean,
8: that's insulting. That's insulting.
9: I love Jeff, but that was a bad one. Harden is just, he's not a championship player. As simple as that. And what the Cavs do with him would be interesting because they got a handshake agreement that they sign him for next year. But you're not winning with James Harden as your point guard. It's as simple as that.
8: Handshake for like $43 million, though, I think. Isn't it something crazy?
10: He has a player option. I assume he'll opt in because it's $40-something million.
8: $43 million.
9: He would not be on my team. If I was coaching or an owner of a team, James Harden would not be on it. He doesn't win, doesn't play well in big spots.
10: But dog, what do they do? Do they put something together for Giannis? Do they try to lure LeBron away from LA? Like, what is their next step to kind of be real East contenders?
9: I don't know. I don't think LeBron's ever going back to Cleveland. Why would you go back to Cleveland if you're LeBron when you won in Cleveland? You go back to Cleveland and lose, and you're going to take away the shine of winning there, you know, 8, 9, 10 years ago. I'd be shocked if LeBron goes back to Cleveland. I wouldn't do that. I mean, I think that ship has passed. Your question, though, is a good one. I do not know what they do. They don't have enough pieces to get Giannis. I think the team that can get Giannis is Oklahoma City. And Stephen A. made that point. I think he's right. They got a lot of guys. They got two picks in the draft, 12 and 17. They could trade Holmgren. They got guys they could trade. They could trade guys off that bench. That is the team that I could see trading for Giannis. I don't think Cleveland's got the wherewithal to do that. And if I'm LeBron, I'm not going to Cleveland anyway. So, but if your question is what happens to Cleveland, I don't have the answer for you. I really don't. Tough spot they're in.
8: I just think LeBron stays right where he is in his beautiful home here with all of his stuff. His kids are in the schools that they want to be in. His wife is happy.
9: He's playing with his kid. I mean, so, he still runs the team. I would be shocked. LeBron likes to be the center of attention, so this is going to be, you know, what he does or what he doesn't do. He loves that. He loves that notoriety. But I think at the end of the day, he'll be with the Lakers. I'm with you 100%.
8: I was reading that article the other day about how the Lakers hired a guy from, who's got
9: Pelicans.
8: He's a real rocket scientist. And I'm like, oh, great, let's get somebody with more AI in to work on a game that really should go by feel. What was your reaction to that?
9: Yeah, stupid. I think Atkinson showed you there, too. Too many, and it just isn't in basketball. Baseball deals with this nonsense, too. This idea that, you know, computers, data, 24-year-old kids, you know, graduated from Harvard, riding a Schwinn bike to the office, you know, in a sweatshirt, just with their hair wet after washing their hair, thinking they know more about sports than scouts or media people who've been following for 50, 60 years. Guys, you're crazy. Watch with your eyes. You know, that will tell you who's a great player, who isn't a great player, what team needs, what a team doesn't need. Watch the games. I don't need to have a computer or data or any of that nonsense to tell me who's a good player and who isn't a good player. So, and I do think that this era of front office analytics in all sports has really caused major, major problems. And I think it's bad for the game. And I think there's no guarantee you're going to win just because. How about Larry Bird? You think Larry Bird, how did the data look for him? Too slow, can't play defense, da-da-da-da-da-da-da. How about Bird in a big spot? You want him playing for you in a big game? I do. How about you? How about Magic? Can't shoot, doesn't make threes, slow, blah, blah, blah. How'd that work out? Magic Johnson. So I don't pay attention to that nonsense. I never have. I never will. Obviously, Cleveland does because you heard that from Atkinson after game three. So Cleveland does.
8: Yeah, do you want to come over and watch game five with us? We're going to all get together and watch game five because analytically it's going to be a great game.
9: Yeah, good game tonight. I think it's a 7-game series anyway. I think even if OKC won tonight, they'd win game six, and I wouldn't rule out OKC to win a road game in game six if they had to. I think we'll be sitting there fourth quarter, 10:15 Saturday night, 84-82 Thunder, and see if they get through the game. I still think they'll win this series. I like to see the two guys play, but I think they still will win the series. I picked them before the series started in seven. I'll stick with it.
8: All right, then who takes it all then?
9: I think OKC will win the final whole thing. I think, I thought originally the Knicks would win a game. Now I'm going to give them a lot more respect, and they will be a complete pain in the neck in the final. If Indiana could go to a seventh game, why can't the Knicks? And Hal Burton got hurt in game seven. So I would say OKC in seven in the next two rounds.
8: Quick this baseball question for you, by the way. Quick baseball question. What do you make of the celebration in the outfield by the San Francisco Giants?
9: What happened there? I didn't see it.
8: Did you see the three outfielders with the hip thrust dance? Did you miss that one?
9: I did miss it.
8: Let me do you a favor. Go like this.
9: Mm. Is that bad, huh?
10: You don't like it?
8: It's. Did you like it? The hip thrust dance?
10: Pretty funny.
8: You thought so?
10: Kind of.
8: Yeah, I thought it's like
9: when you're 10 games below 500, and you've been a disaster. Why don't, after you win a game, walk inside, shake hands with the winning pitcher and the manager, and try to win the next game? Why don't you try to do that instead of doing hip thrusts when you beat the White Sox? I mean, if that's who it was against.
8: Wasn't it a victory over the Dodgers, the first one?
9: Maybe it was the Dodgers.
8: This is what I would say, too. It's like, call me when you have a ring on your hand. Okay, don't do this against the Dodgers. Act like you've been there before, correct?
9: Absolutely right. And 100%. The Dodgers and the Giants, you know, they have nothing to be ashamed of. They won 3 championships there, you know, 10, 15 years ago, but they've been terrible ever since. They got a manager from the University of Tennessee, really? They've been a bad team, and they're 10 under 500 going absolutely nowhere. When you win a game, do it quietly. Go into the manager's office. I go into your clubhouse and try to win 2 in a row. That's what a team like the Giants, Mets, Red Sox, teams that are underachieved, that's what they should do. 100%.
8: You have a good Pop story for us?
9: A what story?
8: Good Greg Popovich story. I'm always curious to hear if people have had interactions with him.
9: Well, I love what he did all those years with what's his last name? Craig, who passed away with the cancer. He went to his funeral.
8: Yeah, with Craig Sager.
9: When he went to his funeral, too, Craig Sager died a heroic death in a lot of ways. And, you know, Popovich went to his funeral and everything else. I've always loved Pop. I'll tell you a good Pop story. You know who was, you know, Bennett Salvatore is a good friend of mine.
8: Mm-hmm.
9: Bennett, because he, you know, lives in Stamford, Connecticut, repped forever in the NBA. You know who his favorite coach was to coach? Popovich.
8: Why?
9: Yeah, he thought he was a no-nonsense guy, an Air Force guy. Only gave him grief when he thought he had a good point to make. Loved Popovich. Loved him. So I always thought that was interesting, that we really, because Popovich can come across as, you know, a little gruff, hates the media, not very accommodating. I remember with the 99, when the Knicks got to the final 27 years ago, you know, he was, you know, whatever he was, 48, 49 years of age. You know, Mike and myself, the old Mike and the Mando days, we went to every one of those games, including in San Antonio. And, you know me, I always got to ask the questions in the post game. And so he would never remember it. I would always figure out something to ask him. 3 games at the Garden, 2 games at the Hemisphere in San Antonio. It's before the new arena was built. And I was always trying to ask him something to rattle him up. A question after the game, but he's I'm a big Pop fan. You know, the 5 championships, excellent coach. Now listen, he had Robinson, then he had obviously Duncan. Mm-hmm. It helps to have the players, but a great coach. And he also beat Phil Jackson when Jackson used to get on him. You know, Jackson used to pick on Popovich because that championship they won in '99 was in a short season. He played 48 games that year. And that was his first title, and he used to kill him. Jackson used to try to tweak the Spurs on that all the time. But Popovich is a hard guy not to like.
8: When I was traveling with the Lakers, it was during all those series with Phil Jackson. And I mean, a total gentleman to deal with, but man, he used to get under Phil's crawl, like I think almost worse than any coach did. And it was just like a Jedi mind trick with the two of them out there.
9: Remember something else. Dave Stern never let Popovich coach the Olympic team because Popovich didn't play all his players on TV games in Miami. Larry Brown told me that. And so as we on the air. So as a result, I don't follow the Olympics that carefully. Kerr, Krzyzewski, mm-hmm. He never had a chance to coach an Olympic team because that was Stern's doing, as he was mad at Popovich for, you know, doing a load management with his Spurs team because he's really the first guy to do it from that standpoint.
8: Chris, thank you for your time as always. You're always a gentleman with us.
9: You got it. Keep it going. Nice to be on.
8: Good to see you. Good to see you. When we come back... Got a lot more talk about these playoff runs. This is too much fun, but God, he's the best. Gotta love a little Mad Dog in the morning.
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8: 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I wonder what Chris Russo does for fun. What do you think he does for fun? Let's make something up. What does he
9: do? Oh, we know, because he told us one.

0: brought this up this morning. Like, the last time the Knicks went to the finals was, what, 1999?
1: 99, baby.
0: So try to, like, think of all the things, especially things we use today that did not exist. Like, I moved to Los Angeles in September of 1999. Right?
1: Okay.
0: But think everything that didn't exist. For one thing, the Oklahoma City Thunder, who they might play in the finals, did not exist in 19.
1: Well, they did. They were in Seattle.
0: A different team.
1: Yeah.
0: Yeah. And then iPhones didn't exist. Facebook, Instagram, like, you know, Gmail did not exist in 1999.
1: What was the number one movie that year? Was it The Matrix?
0: Yeah, that's a good question. I don't even know.
2: I think.
1: Number one song, let's say. Number one.
0: Think about it, though, like, Spotify, Reddit, things that we use. Uber, of course, did not exist back then. You still had to hail a taxi.
1: Here we go. Okay. The top five songs of 1999. This is going to be awesome. Believe by Cher.
2: No, okay. Really?
1: No Scrubs by TLC. Angel of Mine by Monica.
0: Okay.
1: Heartbreak Hotel by Whitney Houston and Faith Evans. And Baby One More Time by Britney Spears.
2: Hit Me Baby One More Time? Or is it really called Baby One More Time?
1: It's dot, dot, dot, Baby One More Time.
2: Ah.
0: All right, so the best...
1: Yes, we all know what that music video was.
0: The best films of 99.
1: Oh, 99 was a killer movie year.
0: Talented Mr. Ripley, Fight Club, American Beauty, Cruel Intentions, The Matrix.
1: Matrix.
0: The Sixth Sense. Let's see here. The Mummy. 10 Things I Hate About You. That was about Mike Del Tufo.
2: Wow. It's
0: cool. The Green Mile.
1: Star Wars made the most money that year?
0: Yeah. I mean, wow. So 99, man. A lot of things that we use that are important today did not exist the last time the New York Knickerbockers.
1: Guys, gas was out of control in 1999. It was $1.17.
2: Come on.
0: Wow.
2: It was $8.99 when I went to the pump.
0: Take me back.
2: $8.99. That's crazy.
1: You could find a better pump, I think, for than $8.99.
0: Yeah,
2: I mean. I don't know, Chris. You can come take my car and go fill it up.
1: Let's see. Price of milk.
0: YouTube. Did we mention YouTube?
1: That's always fun. No YouTube. Milk was $2.80.
0: So, yeah. A lot of interesting things about this.
2: I was getting ready to move to Los Angeles.
1: I was going
2: to
1: say, so you just got here in September, right?
0: September, yeah.
1: When did you move to LA?
2: 2000.
1: 2000. Mm-hmm. Mike, you were already here, right?
3: Yes.
0: Mike, you got here in 96, right?
3: 94.
0: Oh, wow. Okay.
2: And when did you switch the hat from New York to L.A.? What year
0: about
2: was that?
0: 12 weeks ago.
2: Right.
3: No,
2: right.
3: 2 years ago.
0: No, the hat. We didn't have an official hat, though, Mike.
1: 99. Sophomore at Syracuse. Let's go.
2: Were you really? Yeah. Are you that much younger? Are you that much younger than I am? You are.
1: I am.
2: Don't look it.
1: Oh.
3: See, that's right.
1: I moisturize.
2: I mean, I'm just saying. Don't look it.
1: They're not really going to win, are they, the Knicks?
3: Yeah, I think they are. I'm with TJ.
1: Van Gundy said they're the favorites.
2: Boy, Chris loves the East. Chris loves the East. He's like, they're terrible.
0: Well, he has a point in the sense that, like, the Knicks, I hate to say they had to go to the finals, right? But you look at the East. Halliburton's out.
2: Yep.
0: Tatum, we thought this was going to be a Celtics.
1: Celtics not full strength.
0: You're not taking the Hawks and Sixers seriously. So it's like, yeah, the Knicks pretty much had to do it.
1: Are you easy pathing the Knicks right now?
0: No, definitely not. But I feel like at the beginning of the season, they had one mission, and it was to get to the NBA Finals.
1: Yeah, I agree with that.
2: Guys, we got a big show coming up.
1: Let's go.
2: A doctor joining the show. Dr. Shaquille O'Neal will be joining
0: us. Check this out.
2: Very, very soon.
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9: The team's looking good this season.
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16: But I've never seen the Knicks play this way. 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
14: This is the Rich Eisen Show.
17: Rich Eisen. Oh, that's Susie Eisen-Pelton.
14: with guest host Susie Schuster earlier on the show. Sports radio legend Christopher Mad Dog Russo coming up. Senior NBA writer for The Ringer Howard Beck. Basketball Hall of Famer Shaquille O'Neal. And now, sitting in for Rich, it's Susie Schuster.
5: Hour number two is underway. I am Susie Schuster in for Rich Eisen on his way to New York. We'll be back in a couple days. Whatever. We'll miss him.
17: he'll be back next week.
5: Next week?
17: Yeah.
5: Is that when he's back? Good to know. I only live with him. Just pay attention
17: on this show. Well, he'll be back at your house, I think, in a couple days. But on this show, Rich is back on Monday.
5: Yeah, because I'm here tomorrow.
17: Yeah. And then O'Shea will be here on Thursday.
18: Shea's on his way?
19: Not yet.
5: Shea's coming in for a couple days. I'm here tomorrow. I'll be on Women's Sports Now, exclusively on ESPN, Disney Plus, wherever you find your Women's Sports Now. I'm here to bring it to you. Andrea Carter in studio with me this week, as well as the greatest coach of our modern time in women's basketball college, I would say, and that is Corey Close. I do love her a lot. And we're going to have her in studio. TJ Jefferson, you're right to my right. I'm going the opposite way today. Good morning. How are you?
19: I'm great.
5: You want champagne tomorrow? You want mimosas?
19: I mean, that seems only right.
5: Okay, fine.
19: Yeah, I mean, I got the orange juice today, so.
5: Okay. You got the brains.
19: Let's do it.
5: I got the looks. We're going to make a lot of money.
18: Oh, my God. You guys are the pitch.
5: Hi, Mikey. How are you?
20: So good
18: morning.
5: Good to see you.
17: The old people are talking. What?
18: I know. The old people.
5: What are you, like a spring chicken?
19: Right, he thinks he is.
17: Compared to the three of you.
5: Watch it.
20: Sorry.
5: Watch it. I'll press the mute button. Don't make me press that button.
18: Thanks
5: for joining us here on the Rich Eisen Show. As you guys know, when I'm sitting in the chair, I like to take calls. Let's get right to some calls. By the way, win-loss, you guys.
17: Yeah, win-loss game.
5: Come on. Where are my win-loss fans?
17: Come on now. Let's go win-loss.
5: 844-204-RICH is the number to dial. You know I'm going to empty the phone banks before. But let's take a call, shall we? Derek in Missouri. Hi, Derek. How are you?
17: Derek, what up, man?
21: Good, Susie. I just got back from Indianapolis yesterday, attending my 21st Indianapolis 500, which happened to be the closest finish in the history of the race itself. And if you guys get a chance, be sure to check out that video. It was an epic finish to the race. And I know you don't use the show that much for a platform for motorsports, but I'd be remiss if I didn't say give my condolences and prayers to the family of Kyle Busch, who suddenly lost his life last Thursday. And my thoughts and prayers go out to him and his family.
5: Absolutely.
21: And I'd like to say this about the Knicks right now. I mean, right, sure, Rich and everybody else, the diehard Knicks fans are thrilled about this run that they have going for them right now. But my question to you guys is, how much momentum is too much momentum on this winning streak that they have before they go and get OKC or San Antonio?
5: Are you worried about a cooler effect with all the days off? Is that what you're talking about?
21: Yeah, in a way. And plus, I mean, the wins that they have, I mean, sure, it's great and all, but they're going to be going into a difficult, I mean, they're going into the Lions' den no matter who they play, whether it's OKC or San Antonio. It's going to be, I mean, we don't know who's going to come out the winner in that side of things, but it's going to be fun to watch for sure. No question about it.
5: No, you're absolutely right, Derek. I totally agree with you. And I think that, look, you're getting ready for two totally different teams, right? But that's the whole beauty of having a really great coach, is that you have to be ready for the team that's ahead of you. And they're going to watch this game tonight, and they're going to get ready for both circumstances. But any of us who have been watching basketball for a long time know you do your own thing. You play your game. You watch your film. You get ready for those opponents out there. They'll get ready for SGA. They'll get ready for Wemby. And they'll get ready for two totally different styles of basketball. But, I mean, Chris, we've seen this. And, Derek, thanks again for your call. I appreciate it. I mean, the biggest concern that they have is themselves and is the time off and is staying ready and staying focused. But they've got a coach who's going to get them ready for every scenario that's out there.
17: Yeah, Mike Brown has done a great job in this postseason. I think during the middle of the year, even Rich was kind of bemoaning Mike Brown as, man, was this guy the answer? Do we really need to fire Tibbs? But I think one of the things, TJ, that he's done a great job is he's playing the guys. He's playing the roster. This isn't six guys and you're running them into the ground like we saw, you know, Tibbs do, which is why these Knicks teams kind of faded as the playoffs extended for them. And everybody contributes. And look, I mean, I think Shamet missed 1-3 in the.
19: I think you're right.
17: In the conference finals, that's not going to keep. That's not, you know, that's tough to maintain, right? So guys are going to come down a little bit, but you know they'll be underdogs against OKC, but I think they will be favored in the series if it is the Spurs. And so I think Mad Dog is right in saying that they want the West to go 7, and I think they want to see San Antonio. They got, you know, they're not the home team, so they're only going to get 3 home games, but. You know, I'm a little worried about the 8 days off, but man, the way this team is playing, I don't know how you can't be feeling sky high if you're a Knicks fan.
19: Right.
5: Teach, what do you think?
19: I mean, we've said this earlier. I've already picked the Knicks to win. I think they're winning the championship. Woo. I think they're on a roll. I think the time is just their time. And do I have anything to back this up? No, because much like Mad Dogs, I hate analytics too because I'm not good at math. So analytics and me don't go head to head.
17: But it's feel.
19: There's a feel, and it's years of watching basketball and having a feeling.
17: Yeah.
19: And I just have a feeling, man. You were talking about going to the Lions Den, Derek said? This is the Garden, man. Like, those teams have to come into Madison Square Garden.
5: Yeah, the most famous arena.
19: The world's most famous arena where, you know, there are championship banners on, you know.
17: It is pretty cool seeing, like, the cast of 99 and the cast of 94.
19: That's,
17: you know,
19: true, too, right?
17: At all the Knicks games. That is pretty fun.
5: That was special.
19: The fans
5: that
19: are just
5: special.
19: Going crazy in New York right now. I don't know, man. Like I said, it's just a feeling. I have nothing, you know, someone once said that, you know, sometimes I toe the line too much. I don't really go left or right with an opinion. My opinion is this.
17: Look at this photo.
5: Is that Marcus Camby?
19: Marcus Camby and Jalen Brunson. Like I'm saying, there's just something right now, Susie, that tells me that you can't overlook stuff like
17: that. Jalen Brunson is maybe 2 years old, 3 in this picture.
5: And you know that Jalen Brunson is Leon Rose's godson,
17: well,
5: right?
17: Well, yeah. I mean,
5: it's so crazy.
17: Rick played for the team, so his father, like you know, it's all.
19: There's just a story here, man.
5: Marcus Camby, UMass great.
19: Yeah. I mean, Nick great. Was he a Nick great? I forget how long he played for the Knicks.
17: Marcus Camby was the man.
19: But like I said, man, it's just a feeling.
17: Yeah.
19: I got a feeling these Knicks are going to do it. I could be. Am I wrong? Who knows? Maybe. But.
5: You know who else has a feeling? You know who else has a feeling there?
19: Black Eyed Peas.
5: Cat. Cat's got a feeling. Let's roll this sound.
0: I think what's more of an honor is growing up in the area, I feel like the word hope has been gone from the New York Knicks name for a long time. And for me and OG to be part of this team that revives the word hope in the city, it's something special. It's something really, really special, and it's an honor. And it's one of those things, you know, when I was growing up watching the Knicks, it was just hoping one day you could just put the jersey on. I never knew I'd be in this position at this mic talking about us going to the finals and the city believing in us. And that speaks a lot to the camaraderie of this team, the character of this team, the willingness to sacrifice everyone's been willing to put forward for the betterment of the team. And like you said, there's nowhere better in the world when the Garden has hope.
5: Carl Anthony Towns grew up in New Jersey, and he worshipped Frazier, and he worshipped Ewing, and he worshipped Starks, and they were all there to watch him, and it was something special to take in. And a lot of chatter this year about Cat, is he going to be there? Should they move him out? Giannis coming there, what have you.
17: Yeah, big time.
5: A lot of chatter all season long, and man, he looked pretty proud up there last night.
17: Talk about going back to 1999, too. The Knicks played the Spurs in the 99 NBA Finals. That was the first of the 5 title run that San Antonio went on with Duncan and Robinson and Ginobili and Tony Parker and those guys. So that's what I'm rooting for. I think that'll be the most fun finals, I think, to watch and aesthetically and just the vibes and... I mean, I'm going to root for San Antonio, but I mean, this Knicks team, you know, they look like a title team right now.
5: Let's go to Steve in Missouri. We're going to go back to Missouri again. Hey, Steve. You there?
20: Susie, yes, and it is an honor to be talking to you. You are fabulous in the world of women's sports and sports in general.
5: Thanks. I really appreciate that.
20: That's 100% true. My wife is the Midwest version of you.
5: Oh, God, so you must be exhausted then.
20: I am. Every day I come home and she's got six stories from The Athletic or The Ringer, and that's what we do during dinner. So it's pretty fun.
5: Oh, I love that. Anyway, that's awesome, Steve.
20: Hold on.
5: What's her name? What's her name? Let's not talk about her as her. What's her name?
20: Barbara.
5: Hi, Barbara.
17: Shout out to Babs.
5: Right? We like that.
20: Babs. So anyway, the deal is, just calm down, because the entire Eastern Seaboard is going crazy now. This may be one of the greatest teams ever. You got there last time and did not win. We're going to have to play the games, whether it's San Antonio or the Thunder. You're going to have to play. So everybody calm down, because this follows the same kind of logic as anybody from Michigan thinking that J.J. McCarthy is going to be an NFL quarterback. You got to play the games.
5: Oh, my God. Somewhere in the air, Rich just got a sharp pain in his heart, and he's wondering what just happened, right? I mean, like, oh, he loves J.J. McCarthy so much. Steve, thank you so much for your time. Say hi to Barbara for us, please.
20: I sure will.
5: I mean, the Eastern. He went for the J.J.'s.
17: Well, he's taking the Mad Dog route of, pouring a little water on it. Everyone just relax.
5: Yeah.
17: Have you seen the ticket prices for the games at MSG, by the way?
5: How much are they these days?
17: The get-in price for Game 3 of the NBA Finals, the first one in Madison Square Garden, is $3,700.
19: Woo! You buy a card with that.
5: To sit where?
19: All the way up.
17: I think that's last row.
5: There's no chance.
17: No, oh, that is
5: $3,700 for the last row.
17: That is the cheapest ticket right now to get into Madison Square Garden.
5: Guess I won't be going to that game.
17: Nope.
19: Like I said, you buy a whip for $3,700.
5: Did you see what I sent you about somebody bought a Wemby card for
19: $5.1 million? Yeah, I didn't have a chance to open the
5: 5.4.
17: The 1-on-1 all black Wemby.
5: On Fanatics.
19: Well, that might be that's probably going to turn out to be a good investment, because this dude,
17: yeah, sorry,
19: is going to be a force for the next.
17: It's come down. No, it's still $3,600. There are some courtside seats going for $100,000 online.
5: That seems like a casual investment, right? Just for one night.
17: Just to go to one game. Sorry, this is no free ads, but this is center court, row 5. For $115,000.
5: I mean, that is insane. Okay, what can you buy for $115,000? That is several salaries, right? Several salaries.
17: A house. You can get a house, TJ.
19: For how much?
17: I mean, not in Los Angeles. Oh. You can't get a house, but in most other places in the country, you can get a house for $115,000.
5: Okay, but by the way, it's not just $115,000. You're not going by yourself.
17: No, that was for one ticket.
5: No, but my point is whoever gets that ticket is going with somebody.
17: I would have assumed so.
5: 230? I'm sorry.
17: Knicks fans are out of control. I love it.
19: I found one for $35, Brockman.
17: Oh, yo, there you go. Deal.
19: There you go.
5: What do you have, season tickets, Mikey?
17: Did you see the dude on top of the atrium outside of MSG waving the flag? They climbed to the top.
19: Yeah, dude, there wasn't just a person.
17: No, I know. I'm saying there were several, but one guy had a giant Knicks flag. Yeah. Like, unhinged.
19: The crowd start chanting USA.
1: Oh, if they win.
17: It'll be the biggest parade ever.
19: I'm surprised New York's still standing right now.
17: It'll be the biggest parade of all time.
5: What's the last New York parade? Was it?
17: Would have been the Yankees in 2009.
5: Right. Yeah.
1: It's been a while.
5: It's been a minute.
1: Let's get that ticker tape.
17: Really? I guess the G-Man in 11.
19: I was about to say, yeah.
1: That's right. The Giants.
5: Are you paying attention to that one?
1: Yeah. That's right.
17: Did the Liberty have a parade? They won a couple years ago.
5: Yeah, by the way, they play in New Jersey.
17: They play in Brooklyn, right?
5: No, I'm talking about the Giants.
17: Oh, the Giants.
5: They play in New Jersey. In the swamps in New Jersey.
17: That's true.
19: Right? Yeah, the Liberty won in 24.
17: That's true. The Bills are the only actual NFL team in New York.
5: That's true.
17: That's true. For accuracy's sake.
5: No one's paying attention to the Jets, so, I mean.
17: No. Although, did someone call last week and said the Jets would sweep the Patriots? That was our guy in Arkansas. What are we doing?
5: That's ridiculous. What kind of gummies is he taking?
17: Sweep the Patriots?
2: What are you smoking, bro? Give me some.
5: Who's the guy that called in? Was it 2 days ago or yesterday? What was yesterday? Monday? That was a holiday. Friday, the win-loss, who like went 0-17 or 0-0?
17: Well, that was he did 0-17 for the Pats
5: last year, Dustin,
17: and then called back last week and said that we would get swept by the Jets, which hasn't happened since 2000, TJ.
5: See, the win loss is starting to heat up because, see, I'm going to take every one of these win losses.
19: Yes.
17: All right.
5: So when should we start?
19: I mean, taking every one is kind of, that's a lot.
18: No, it's not.
5: I'm a woman of my word, TJ. But you know I'm not going to take notes at the same time. I can't do two things at the same time.
19: Well, you got to keep track of these. That's part
5: of
19: the
5: you game. Need to keep track of these. I can't do both.
19: You have
5: that's
19: the sheet.
5: Way too
19: you
5: much.
18: You got the sheet.
17: Wait, you have the official.
18: I don't have anything.
17: Yeah.
5: It's way too stressful. I gotta follow the lines down.
19: All right, I'll come get the sheet.
5: I can only do one thing at a time.
19: During the break.
5: I can do a lot of things at the same time, but like when it comes to this, it's very stressful. I don't want to screw up my win-loss. I take it very seriously.
17: What's the official record?
5: No idea. Yeah.
19: No, he's saying it's the official.
17: I'm saying it's
5: no.
17: the... It, when,
5: yeah,
17: when
5: yeah
17: we
5: so
17: talk
5: take
17: them,
5: notes.
17: They have to be written down.
5: So take notes.
17: By the host.
5: No, they don't. Who said?
19: Yeah. I'm just sitting here.
5: Make up the rules.
18: Job.
5: I did bring a notebook, just in case.
17: Okay.
5: I brought my Pete Carroll Win Forever notebook.
17: Okay.
5: It's really dirty.
17: Except last year.
5: Whatever.
18: I was just going to say.
5: Wow, be a hater.
17: I know, I just took a shot at Pete for no reason.
5: How could you take a shot at Pete Carroll? What's wrong with you?
17: It was more...
5: Super it was not American.
17: It was more at the Raiders.
5: That's fine. You can take a shot at the
17: Raiders. Okay, we're going to talk to Howard, and then we'll do win-loss after.
5: You trying to tell me what to do? Well, what are you saying? Go to break?
17: I was just, you know, steering the ship.
5: Oh.
19: Oh, wow. You're going to let him do that soon?
18: Captain Brockman?
5: Why don't you take your hands off the wheel, Chris?
18: He is from up in the... We
17: would not be good driving in the same car.
18: I mean, you guys.
5: I love how people are like, I think Susie and Chris really hate each other.
17: It's not.
5: I'm like, we're from New England. Yeah, this is how we talk to each other.
17: This is how we talk to each other.
5: Can I do a read? Or are you going to tell me what to do?
17: Do your read.
5: That works out really well all the time. 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Howard Beck from The Ringer when we come back.
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12: Back here on the Rich Eisen Show, Susie Schuster in for Rich Eisen, and I'm going to bring in Howard Beck, because the minute we start slagging Lakers management, it's more fun to bring in an old friend. Hi, Howard. How are you?
13: Schuster. How are you? Doing great.
12: So good to see you. So good
13: you
12: to
13: too.
12: See you. What was your reaction watching this closeout game last night?
13: Oh, my. I mean, it's you have to decide which prism you want to watch this through. Through the prism of the Knicks, I mean, just absolutely dominant, efficient, devastating. This team has been clicking on all cylinders for weeks already, so I don't think there's anything surprising there. But then the flip side is you're looking at it through the prism of the Cavaliers, who have been, you know, knocking on the door for the last few years. 64-win team not long ago, traded for James Harden at midseason, and they just looked like they were not even meant to be there, or and didn't want to be there. So incredibly dominant performance by the Knicks, an incredibly humiliating and I think embarrassing performance by the Cavaliers. But, you know, look, in fairness, the Knicks have made a lot of teams look humiliated and unfit for the moment, from Atlanta the last few games of that series, to Philly in that sweep, to this Cavaliers sweep. So, you know, maybe it's just the Knicks.
12: Howard, by the way, I should ask you, you did wash your hands after you came in with those chicken wings, right?
14: That wasn't you, was it, Howard?
13: No, I have. I was not in Cleveland, so I can claim innocence with some conviction.
12: Yeah, just checking. Had to find out. Now, analytically, Analytically, they really should have won that game. And analytically, apparently, the Cavs are the better team. Right, Howard?
13: You had to go there, Susie?
12: Always. Always.
13: I've known Kenny a long time. Met him when he was an assistant under Mike D'Antoni with the Knicks way back when. He was actually the guy who was Jeremy Lin's workout guy and development coach during that time before Lin's sanity. So I've known Kenny a long time. I don't want to sound like I'm making excuses for him out of my affinity for Kenny. He was, as I understand, he was asked a question. He was asked a question about what still gives you confidence. You're down 3-0. And he went into the analytics explanation of if you looked at the shot quality, et cetera, et cetera. Joe Mazzulla, by the way, got in similar hot water for a quote like that, I think, a year ago. And I get what he was trying to say, that the process is good, the shot quality is good, and if you look at it based on the quality of our shots, we should have made more of them. They were open. They were good shots. All that kind of thing. But the way he said it, and of course, because we live in the society we do, where everything is immediately clipped, cut, pasted, aggregated, blown out, often without any context, it's on him for saying it in an inartful way. It was probably the wrong answer and certainly the wrong phrasing for the answer. But it also wasn't quite as bad as it sounded after everybody got through cycling through it and aggregating it. So.
12: What do you think happens to him, Howard?
13: I wouldn't care to speculate. I don't know. The Cavaliers have been bumping up against it for the last few years. Look, it's 4 years now with Donovan Mitchell. And, you know, they've been in the playoffs every year. A first-round exit, 2 second-round exits. And then this is the first year they've made the conference finals. They made a coaching change along the way, of course. They fired J.B. Bickerstaff, who's now had great success in Detroit. They hired Kenny. And they did make the conference finals, like their first non-LeBron James conference finals in 40 years or something. It's not nothing, but I do think when you lose this badly, sometimes it's just the optics that take you down. Like, I think the optics had a lot to do with the Sixers deciding to fire Daryl Morey after the Knicks smoked them. And in their building, and with Knicks fans taking over their building. Like, owners in this league are emotional too. And, I do think that whether it's the ownership there, front office, they'll take into account everything. Moves made, moves not made. That game one is going to haunt not just Kenny Atkinson, but that entire franchise because they blew that 22-point fourth quarter lead. And it feels like in a lot of ways the series was kind of lost that night. So I think it's fair to speculate. This is professional sports, but I have no idea where they'll land with regard to their coach.
12: And now the Knicks are sitting there cooling off as they wait for the Western Conference to be decided. And, you know, that can go both ways. Obviously, it's great for them health-wise. They're still a fairly healthy team. But how do you think Mike Brown will keep them focused? And I feel like when you say that, I'm now like retracking my own question. Like, these guys are going to stay focused. This is their job, and this is what they're trained to do. But how do you think this break will affect them?
13: I mean, Susie, you and I saw it up close. I think you were there with me in 2001 when the Lakers had, I believe, 11 days off after sweeping the first three rounds before facing the Sixers. And, of course, famously or infamously, they lost game one to Allen Iverson and then smoked the Sixers the next four games. But it was the only blemish on their postseason. Was the rest part of that and the rust that goes with it? Maybe. I think it does tend to creep in. But the Knicks, like this Knicks team, this is just the consummate professionals. You see it every night in the way that they play. They never seem to lose focus. They never seem to get out of character. And I don't think that'll happen now. And this is not, this is not 11 days. This will be more like eight. The final start a week from tomorrow. And, you know, they can sit there in the meantime and get to watch the Spurs and Thunder beat the you-know-what out of each other. This is a team that tends to get banged up. Jalen Brunson in particular, like, knock on wood, but I think this has been his healthiest run since he's been here in New York. But, you know, there's always bumps and bruises this time of year. That will do them well. I'm sure Mike Brown will find ways to keep them sharp. But yeah, this is a very professional group. I don't think they're going to need a lot to keep them sharp. You just got to try to not lose the rhythm that you're in over a course of a week.
12: I was telling the guys, so you remember that? I think it was like Vic the Brick Jacobs would come in with a giant broom and like, Phil, how do we keep this broom clean? And I mean, again, like the props. It's always about the props.
13: Shout out to
12: right?
13: Vic the Brick. Oh,
12: listen,
13: my gosh.
12: Someone's got to give the guy a shout out. All right. Yeah. So let's flop over then to the Western. And so what are you expecting here?
5: Flop over.
12: Well, did I say flop over?
5: I was well done.
12: Thank you
5: well
12: very
5: done.
12: Much.
5: Well done.
13: I was going to let that go.
12: Listen, someone's got to be artful in this chair.
13: The series has been phenomenal. I truly wish that, you know, the Thunder had a healthy Jalen Williams and A.J. Mitchell and that the Spurs were not worried night to night about the state of De'Aaron Fox or Dylan Harper and their injuries, because these two teams are two of the most fascinating, most talented young teams we've seen in a very long time. And, you know, coming up simultaneously, basically, the Thunder breaking through last year with their championship, the Spurs now potentially on the verge of a finals with their star player, Victor Wembanyama, being only 22. His first playoff run ever could take him all the way to the finals and perhaps a championship. Like, we don't see that very often in the modern NBA. Like, this is insane. It's fascinating. It's compelling as hell. I love it. I have a story up on theringer.com today about the idea that, like, a lot of people, it seemed like, especially after game one of that series, were already cowering at the thought of, like, oh, my God, who's going to beat these teams in the foreseeable future? They're both really young and super talented. And, again, these are two teams that are also very professional, and they play well beyond their years. You never look for one moment and think that, you know, Dylan Harper and Stephon Castle are in their first couple of years in the NBA. We know that game five in a tied series tends to decide the series, not always, but statistically speaking, that's the way these things go. I think the Spurs do have a certain amount of momentum and better health, assuming that Fox and Harper are both playing tonight and A.J. Mitchell and Jalen Williams remain out. That certainly gives them the advantage. They seem to have found, a method for at least bottling up or making it really hard on Shea. And then with no other playmakers, shot creators out there, in the absence of those two other guys, that gives the Spurs quite an advantage.
12: Yeah, and Wemby has been able to make it them so successful in preventing OKC from scoring in the paint, as they've been able to do so effectively all season. Let's just talk about Wemby and put him into perspective. Like, how would you describe him as compared to the great centers that came before him?
13: He's nothing like anybody we've seen, because he combines just about everyone, right? Like, the dominance that he presents in a much different way than, say, the physical type centers of the past, right? Shaq, Ewing, Akeem, you know, Wilt, Kareem. I mean, Kareem wasn't as physical. Kareem was you know, a more of a lithe center. But, like, Wemby does not track with any of them, but he presents the same conundrum as all of them. And, you know, and especially at 7'4", 7'5", if you were anybody else in the league, all you can think is, I don't know how to guard this guy. There's nobody who can replicate him. There's nobody I can get who can do what he does. So the best we can do is try to keep bodies on him and maybe load up on 7-footers. Again, as we saw back in the day where teams were just grabbing whoever they could to just foul Shaq. Can you just rough him up a little? And clearly we've seen Isaiah Hartenstein do his best to get as physical as possible, yanking on his arm, bumping in as much as possible. To Wemby's credit, like, dude gets knocked out and he just, like, jumps right back up. There's not a lot of complaining to the refs. There's not a lot of he's not demonstrative about it. He just gets up and does his thing. But I'm always one who tries not to get too far ahead of myself. And I cringed a little bit even during the Wemby draft a few years ago when people were saying he could be an all-time great. And I'm like, God, let's not put that on a guy when he's, you know, 19 or whatever, 18, and just coming in, give him at least a little bit of time. But it's hard not to get hyperbolic and think about how much this guy could accomplish when he's here a couple of wins away from the finals at age 22 and doing the things we're seeing him do, right? Like a game with 12 blocks in one round. The way he completely owns the paint and can contest multiple shots both inside and out on the same possession, and then watching him pull up for logo threes and Steph threes, it's like, It's mind-boggling. It's awesome. It's so entertaining. There are not many players these days, after all these years of covering the league, that make me shriek from my couch or yelp or just, you know, whatever. He does it every time.
12: Every time. I mean, you brought up the logo shot. I mean, he had four shots in the first 3:19, the first 3 minutes and 19 seconds of the game. And that's the other thing is that you just, I don't know how you guard him. I guess nobody else can figure it out either.

0: actor, but we're having Shaq on in the third hour, and that's something that I'm posing to him, which is like, what would you do against him? Because I just think he causes such a conundrum. And I want to ask you about his relationship with Pop and your experience having covered Pop. Pop is almost like he's that wild card right now. It just feels like the way he's been coming in and out of this locker room all through his retirement, right? Showing up at airports. It looks like an episode of Succession. So how do you think Pop's wisdom and experience has played into how these guys have rallied, especially as De'Aaron Fox had said that he came in the locker room after the loss the other night and just said to them, this is not how Spurs play ball.
1: Yeah. Yeah. I mean, I get chills just thinking about that, like literal chills just now, because we don't have this very often, right? You know, Red Auerbach is not walking into the Celtics locker room. You know, we don't get the legends of the past still hanging around, still attached to the organization in this way, right? Like wherever the Lakers with Luka might end up in the years to come, I don't think Phil Jackson's going to be able to go back there and give them a pep talk after a tough loss. Pop still being there, and especially after everything, of course, that he has been through health-wise, is just incredible. And actually, the moment that struck me most just on a human level, Susie, was I think it was the last game. Wemby is reaching down. I love, it's so endearing how he reaches down to put his arm around Mitch Johnson every time that they need to confer during a timeout or a stoppage of play. And then there's this quick back and forth whispering in his ear. And at one point, and shout out to the producers for doing this, they moved straight from that pairing up to the luxury suite where they showed Tim Duncan and Pop. And just to see the generations kind of aligned there, and to, you know, again, like you can have a dynasty, and if you're lucky enough to have the kind of talent that could get you back there years later, chances are it's going to be so long that those guys are either not attached to the organization anymore, or they're just long gone. And so it's just very cool that the resonance that you have there, the emotional resonance, where the past is not that far in the past. They're right there. And Duncan is there as a resource to Wembanyama, as is David Robinson, Bruce Bowen, Sean Elliott. All these guys from the last dynasty are still around. And Pop is still around. And Pop is the one who put Mitch Johnson in position to be able to step into his shoes, you know, when obviously under unfortunate circumstances, you know, health issues forced Pop away from the sideline. But he's still there as El Jefe, as he calls himself. And Mitch Johnson is there as his protege, and I think doing him proud.
0: Yeah, it's incredible to watch. And you and I were there, and we saw firsthand that relationship with Tim Duncan when it was him and Tony Parker, and the amount of time that those guys, the way that Tim Duncan would go to him as a consigliere, and the way he took in all that he had to say, and the way that he's translating that down to Victor Wembanyama is a beautiful thing to watch. Before we let you go, let me ask you about Giannis, because it seems like a waste of time if I don't ask you what's happening with him. What's the latest that you're hearing?
1: Everybody expects something to happen sooner than later. I think in general, it makes sense that they'll try to get something done by the draft. I have friends in Milwaukee who, as recently as a month and a half or so ago, were like, don't assume anything. This still could somehow land with Giannis staying. And I'm like, I'm skeptical of that. I think most people around the league are pretty convinced that this is happening now. Where he lands, for whom, what the construction of that trade is, how many teams it might take to pull it off, because it may not be a two-way trade. It may require three or four or five in this era of the second apron and all these convoluted cap rules. Something's going to happen, though, and it may be within the next month, because the draft is coming up. That is a logical tipping point. And a lot of the trades of you know, major trades of the past, I think of even like the Pierce Garnett deal that the Nets and Celtics made back in 2013, whenever it was. That was consummated on draft night, because I think there was maybe some draft capital involved, but it couldn't actually happen until July. So the news broke, but it was a few weeks before they could actually consummate it, you know, after they have the moratorium and all that stuff. But I think, you know, we may be 4 weeks away from knowing his future.
0: Okay, I lied. What about LeBron?
1: That one's really hard. From everything that he has said publicly and continues to say, it doesn't sound like he's hinting much at walking away. Sounds like he still wants to play. And I think if anything, this Laker playoff run without Luka and largely without Austin Reeves showed that, one, LeBron can still carry a team when necessary. You don't want to have to do that for 82 games. or an entire playoff run. But even at 41, soon to be 42 in December, the guy can do a lot and could still be incredibly valuable in that secondary role or as the number three or whatever he may be with the Lakers. But the Lakers have a really difficult set of decisions to make. This is their first real summer to decide, how are we building around Luka, right? This is the second summer they've had him. They didn't do much last summer. They just tinkered around the edges. But now they've got cap room. Part of that cap room requires LeBron to be gone. But they've got to decide what to do with him, what to do with Austin Reeves. But they have this is the moment to do it. What does a team built around Luka Doncic in LA look like? Can you get those guys? Can you do it right now? Because time's a wasting. Luka's in his prime, and in this league, you can't afford to mess around for too long. And rebuilding around him for a sustainable period, 3 to 5, 6, 7 years, might require deciding, you know what, it does not make sense to have LeBron James at age 41, soon to be 42, on the books at 30 or 40 or 50 million. I do not envy Rob Pelinka and Jeannie Buss and Mark Walter and everybody else in that decision-making sphere. This is going to be a very challenging summer, but a absolutely positively important one, and they've got to get it right.
0: Howard, thanks for your time as always.
1: Thanks, Susie. Good to see you.
0: Great to see you, too. Next time we'll come in with some more brooms, right? We'll come in with all of our props.
2: More props.
3: Oversized.
2: More props.
0: More props.
2: More props. Feeling you.
0: Feeling you. Christopher, bring a broom tomorrow. We'll get really hokey with it, right? You know?
2: Okay, I'll bring a broom.
3: You know, I was thinking while Howard was talking, if you're a Dallas Mavericks fan, right?
2: Uh-oh.
3: Are you sitting here right now just like, what the heck?
0: This sucks.
3: We had Brunson and Luka. Mm-hmm. Now, I mean, you got Cooper Flagg, you lucked out, but at some point, I'm sure they're probably just shaking their heads like, what could have been?
0: We had it all.
3: Had it all.
0: We had it all. Can't sing.
3: But they didn't want to pay the man.
2: Nope.
0: Nope. You got to pay the man.
3: It's just funny. You see all these videos of, you know, reporters back when the Knicks gave Brunson that, $104 million contract, and everybody was poo-pooing it.
0: Mm-mm.
3: You know, I watched one of those videos today, and it was just like,
0: man. No, I hear you. I hear you. Let's take a break. When we come back, Michael, Sharon, don't go anywhere. We're going to win-loss this thing. TJ's going to pay attention so I don't screw this up. I'm going to pass you the notebook.
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0: I could be.
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0: 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I'm halfway reading this through, and I'm like, why can't I read this? And I was like, oh, I'm holding my glasses in my hand. So dumb. Looks like Lamar Jackson's back to OTA. Somebody showed up. Back in practice.
3: Saw that.
0: Jesse Minter said last week he had a bunch of things going on, but he is back in practice. Good to see him there. That's a relief. You didn't think he was going to miss something. What's that smirk on your face for, Chris?
17: Nothing.
0: What's the smirk on your face for?
17: Well, Del Tufo and I figured out we could bet on the sports Emmy.
16: You've missed
0: you
16: the...
0: Are you betting on the sports Emmys?
16: They're not, but no, they just found out that
3: no.
16: they could.
3: Hold on. No, I'm
0: are you
3: not.
0: Betting on? Okay.
3: No.
16: The question was, could they?
3: No.
16: And they just found out that
3: Hold
16: they
3: on.
16: Could.
3: No, I'm not.
16: No, we're not.
3: However, if you're so inclined, there are some prediction markets that have, you know, it available.
0: Out of curiosity. So you're like, no. Why not?
3: Well,
16: it's not like he wouldn't.
0: Well,
3: I mean, I'm thinking about it.
0: Usually, if like Xander will say, if I say, well, I'm like, yeah, maybe you will. Like, you well kind of threw me. I'm like, well, you just placed a bet.
17: I'm not.

0: You want a guest host category, or want to be...
1: Well, yeah.
0: Oh, okay.
1: I also... Yeah. Okay. Analytically, I think I should be on the on the reel.
0: I mean, TJ, honestly, analytically, we've won like 3 Emmys.
1: Also, isn't it Harden's look? I can't really tell you the truth, but what was the end? There's like I was watching his.
2: We
1: you
2: got
1: saw
2: like
1: this.
2: 4-0, but we were still the better team or something like that.
1: He's like, honestly, I can't tell you the truth, but.
0: But I think we're the better team.
1: Excuse
0: me, what?
1: So what I'm saying is, if you're putting up, what's the expression? If you're picking up what I'm putting down.
0: Yeah, what I'm putting down.
1: Maybe I should be on the reel for next year. Because analytically, it might make for a better reel. And maybe they'll.
0: Interesting.
1: Give them the hook for the.
3: Susie, we know the looks will go up in the.
2: I'm pretty.
1: Oh, Mikey.
2: I'm pretty sure you've been on every reel the last, like, 6 years, I think.
1: I don't think so.
2: For sure, at least 3 of them.
1: I mean, I'm just saying that maybe the likelihood of the nom will go up. Okay, let's see. Hold on. I'm focusing on other people.
3: I'm
1: not
3: fully
1: just
3: focused.
1: Me.
0: We got a win-loss. Let's go.
1: Michael in Louisiana. Saints win-loss.
0: Mike, let's go.
1: Hi. How are you?
4: Good to have you back.
1: Do you know what? It's so nice to be back. Good to have you calling in. How are you doing?
4: I am doing very well. I'll tell you, you want a guest show host? The Dan Patrick Show, maybe he'll finally get an Emmy for his show.
1: Oh, my God. Can you imagine if I called up Dan and said, Dan, I want to do the show?
4: Oh, I agree.
1: He'd be like...
4: Can I give one shout out to my nephew?
1: Please.
4: The Grady Brain Jr. and Lawrence Allen won the United States four-ball amateur in Scottsdale last week.
0: Nice.
1: I love it. That's so great. Pretty congratulations. Cool. I like that you're giving out the uncle shout-outs. Shall we do the win-loss? We're going to do this fast.
4: I was a little optimistic last year with the Saints, but this year we've got them.
1: All right, we got 90 seconds. Here we go. Week 1 at Detroit.
4: Win.
1: Week 2 at Baltimore. 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
1: Home
4: win.
1: For Arizona. Almost done here.
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6: 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Earlier on the show, sports radio legend, Christopher Mad Dog Russo. Senior NBA writer for The Ringer, Howard Beck. Coming up, basketball Hall of Famer, Shaquille O'Neal. And now, sitting in for Rich, it's Susie Schuster.
9: That is right, Susie Schuster in for Rich Eisen. Rich is busy flying to New York City, so guess what? I was very happy to come here and take over for him. Happy to be with you. Hi, Christopher. How are you?
10: Hi, Susie. What's up?
9: You know, just chilling. Just chilling. Not doing anything. Just hanging out.
10: Just hanging out.
9: Talking to a bunch of my friends out here. How are you guys?
10: Kicking it.
9: Yeah, just kicking it.
10: Kicking it.
9: Mikey G, how are you, darling?
11: Always fun when you're here. You know that.
9: Thank you, Mikey. Thank you for that vote of confidence.
11: We've known each other all along. I mean, not... Ooh. A long time.
10: Vote of confidence.
9: Yeah. Vote of
10: In sports, a vote of confidence usually means you're getting fired in like a week.
11: No.
9: Let me just explain to you the beautiful thing here. I can't get fired.
11: That's true.
9: Right? What's he going to do? Come home and be like, hey, honey, you did great.
12: That's going to cost him a lot.
9: You did great. You did great.
10: I was for the show. It was okay.
9: You did great. Hi, TJ.
13: I wore my Jerry West shirt today. Nice. The logo.
10: Nice.
13: Okay.
9: I know. Did I tell you this? Like, just an aside. You know, when you keep your voicemails, like, you know, I'm a kind of person, I can't have any open emails, no open texts. I need to have zeros, right?
13: Oh, how do
9: I
13: you
9: don't
13: do that?
9: Keep that many voicemails, but I did keep the last voicemail from Jerry.
13: Oh, really?
9: Mm-hmm.
13: Well, yeah, of course. Why wouldn't you?
9: Yeah. Special, by the way. So thank you for wearing that T-shirt today. Dr. O'Neal is in.
14: Check these out.
9: He'll be joining us very momentarily. Whenever I ask Cynthia for her help to get Shaq on, and I always say, like, I broil in my own sweat until I see him actually show up, and then I wonder, how will he show up? In the past, he's shown up in costume.
10: Yep.
9: Wearing frightening-looking masks. Flipping pancakes. He has cooked on the show before.
13: Oh, really?
9: So for you, Chris, you betting kind of guy.
10: I love it. Well, I can see the preview monitor, and it's just an empty chair at his desk right now. So So I'm waiting to see him slide in Collinsworth style.
9: Or like do a Dr. Evil spin and reveal.
10: Yeah, whatever. Yeah, like it's the voice. I don't know. We'll see. We'll see what he shows up at. I love
9: see
10: it.
9: If he's still wearing maybe a top hat.
10: Yeah, maybe he'll have his cap and gown on still.
9: Could have the cap and gown. He could have a top hat on. Like he and Kenny were dancing a little New York, New York last night.
13: they broke the robots out last night, which was wild.
9: The robots, I think, freaked out Charles.
13: Charles was out there dancing with the robot.
9: Yeah, but Charles gave that robot like a little look-see, and he was like, I'm not sure if I like this robot. You know?
13: I understood. It's kind of...
9: I don't understand a dog robot. Why would you want a dog robot?
13: I don't know.
9: Had a robot.
10: I don't know.
13: We've all seen Terminator. We know this is a terrible idea. I don't know why we're welcoming all this stuff.
10: Exactly. Thank you.
9: The Terminator scared the crap out of me.
13: Well, yeah, it should have.
10: Oh, yeah.
9: It also sent me to the gym. Well, the
10: man,
9: she had guns.
10: Man just sat
13: well, and two, and number two.
11: Number yeah. two, I mean.
13: Linda Hamilton was, yeah. you know, she was shredded.
9: Shredded, by the way. She dropped and gave you 50.
13: Probably 75.
10: She was doing pull-ups in that movie.
13: Yeah.
9: Hi there, Dr. O'Neill. How are you?
0: Can you hear me?
9: I can hear you. How are you?
0: How are you? Which, you want these? or these?
9: Are you going skiing? What's happening here?
0: Which ones you want?
9: I like the white ones.
0: Or do you want these?
9: What else do you have? Let's see. Oh, but those feel way too normal. I can't interview you while you look that normal. I'm so used to being thrown for a loop a little bit more than that.
0: These 3D ones.
9: How many of these do you have at your desk?
10: Those are sick.
0: A lot.
9: I mean, what else is...
10: What is that? What is that football helmet?
9: Is that a Buffalo Bills helmet? Like, what's behind you? Look over your left shoulder. What are those?
0: Oh, no, Reebok.
10: Oh, nice.
9: Oh, that's Reebok. Okay.
10: Oh, sick.
0: Okay. I'm trying to... These are good.
9: Okay, that works.
13: Pump up your Reebok and you just don't stop.
9: Mine are so dirty, I can barely see you. Hey, did you have fun last night? How's your top hat?
0: It's good. That was crazy.
9: Was it that crazy, though?
0: Not really, because, we know the feeling because you was there every time I got swept, so.
9: Yep. I remember, we had Howard Beck on earlier, and in 2001, when you guys kept sweeping and everybody kept, remember all, like, the local guys would show up with their brooms and like, hey, Shaquille, here's a broom for all your sweeps. And you're like, yeah, I've heard that joke before. But that's what I felt like watching last night. And everyone was talking about, oh, what are the teams going to do in between? I'm like, yeah, we've played that song before, like you and I have.
0: Are we starting now?
9: Yeah, we're already on.
0: Oh, okay, I'm sorry.
9: Hey, brother, is this on? What if you'd said something, like, inappropriate? Or that would have been fantastic. That would have been really fun. No, we're on.
0: First of all, I would never say anything appropriate to the lovely, beautiful wife of the great Hall of Fame, Rich Eisen. It's not my stuff.
9: No comment.
0: Yeah.
9: No, it was fun last night watching you and Charles dancing around on, or it was you and Kenny dancing on ESPN. I also thought Charles looked really freaked out by the robots, by the way, but that's a whole nother conversation.
0: He was. Charles is a fraidy cat. Like, he's afraid of everything. I mean, one time we had a fake rabbit, and we gave him the fake rabbit. You know, he thought the rabbit was real. I was, last night, it brought me back. I understand how James and how Donovan is feeling. I think, I don't know if I'm tied with LeBron, but I think I'm one of the biggest names with the most sweeps.
9: Mm-hmm.
0: You can correct me. How many times have I got swept, Susie?
9: You did. Let me look it up. Well, I know we had the three in 2001, right?
0: Okay, so it was three in L.A.
9: And then you had...
0: One in Orlando.
9: Yep.
0: No, two in Orlando.
9: Two in Orlando. Is that when you had the parade?
0: Yeah. So that was the finals, and then the next year after that, when Mike came back in 96.
9: Mm-hmm.
0: So I have five. I think LeBron has four, so... But, you know, my teams, we never quit. You know, we didn't have what it took to win, but you know, it looked to me like they gave up really, really early. And then New York just, I hate to say it, but New York just put their foot on their neck and they just crushed them.
9: How good is this team? Is it about
0: They are so good. I already know what you're going to ask me. They are so good. I owe the whole state and all five boroughs of New York an apology.
9: Wow.
10: Oh.
0: Yeah, so I want to apologize to Spike Lee, Tracy Morgan, Al Palagonia, all the superstars that were sitting there. They are really good. They have it. It reminds me of that Detroit team that beat us my last year there.
9: You know, with Rashid?
0: With Rashid. They just got a bunch of guys that are just together. Mm-hmm. Because if you look at that, you know, Detroit team, you know, no disrespect to you know, all the guys, but they didn't really have any really big name players that you talked about all the time. You know, Big Shot Chauncey was there, Rashid was there, the Hall of Famer Ben Mobbs was there, but they were a collective group, and they just played together, and they fought hard, and they never gave up. And when I look at this Knick team, it reminds me so much of that team. You know, led by Jalen Brunson, but you know, true definition of a player, as you know, is they make his players around him better. So, you know, game one where he mounted the comeback, where he went crazy, Cleveland adjusted and said, okay, we're going to double him. And then he kicked it to his guy, and Josh Hart started going off. And, you know, Shamet started playing well. You know, Cat's not really dominating like I want him to dominate, but he's really playing nice, smooth basketball right now, getting everybody involved, initiating the offense from the top of the key. And they look good. OG Anunoby, you know, my guy Alvarado's coming in, you know, giving them a spark. And they're just playing very well.
9: You know, Landry said last night, he said, Knicks fans are unique species of human beings who should be studied. What's your favorite memory of either playing in New York or interactions that you had with Knicks fans?
0: Well, Knicks fans think they're going to win every year. And they're loyal. They never switch up. Ever since, you know, I've been going up against the great Patrick Ewing and Larry Johnson and the great Charles Oakley, they always said, we're going to win, we're going to win, we're going to win. And then when they lose, they go, okay, don't worry about it, but we'll get them next year, and we'll get them next year, and we'll get them next year, and we'll get them next year. This is their year. I'm happy for New York. I'm happy we are going to be covering the finals. It's going to be great. You know, Charles Barkley said this the other day, when the Knicks are playing great basketball, it's fun for everybody. So now that the Knicks are in the final, I can't wait to see who they play.
9: It's going to be great.
0: It is going to be great. I was getting ready to say that I don't know if they can beat either team in the West, but now I don't know if I can say that.
9: Why?
0: They're playing excellent ball, and they have everything covered. You know, they got to defend. They shoot the ball. They never panic. Their bounce-back game is impressive. Only thing I fear, but not really, because I always enjoy when we got 5 to 6 days off because I could just rest my body and not think about anything. They got 9, 10 days off. And being in New York and everybody, hopefully they don't get too happy because, you know, the mission is not accomplished. But, you know, me, if I was playing now, I would definitely enjoy these 9 days off. The first 3 days, I wouldn't even do nothing. I would even looking at basketball. 4, 5, and 6, we'll probably know who our opponent's in. And then 7, 8, 9, I'm starting to get that face. And then I'm going to have so much energy in that game one. So I can't wait till the final start. I know it starts next Wednesday, and I will definitely be there.
9: I remember when you had those days off because you were banged up and you get your treatment and you'd chill out. And Phil would raise his eyebrows every time somebody would ask him what to do with that time frame. But then you came back and you lost game one before you went on to take care of Philadelphia. So what's the adjustment like that from your own experience?
0: Yeah, but we, being that that was our second championship, we had the blueprint. So I knew with all those days off not to go crazy. So I just rested. I got my massages. I did the ice. I was up in Mulholland Estates. You know, first couple of days, I was just focusing on being a daddy, you know, just playing with the kids, you know, with them doing stuff. Not really going out in the city too much, but I had great energy, and I was feeling good. We just went up against a guy that was not remarkable. He was super remarkable. Because remember, you know, our thing was, we're not doubling this guy. AI, you're going to beat us. You have to beat us. And I think he had, what, 48, 50 points on him?
9: Mm-hmm. What do you make of the game that we're going to see tonight? What are you expecting? You think OKC bounces back?
0: Well, they are known to bounce back. They got smacked pretty good, but they don't. They don't seem to have any panic in their system. You know, from a big man standpoint, I would like to see Victor Wembanyama dominate. You know, it's nice to see a big guy dominate and put up the numbers that he put in. Game one, he had 40, they won. And then game two, I think he was in the 20s, they lost. This last game four, I think it was, he had 22 points in the first half, ended up with 33. I think if he can put up the big numbers and play inside and get the Thunder defense to kind of react a little bit and then get his guys involved, they have a shot. And defensively for the Spurs, I don't think they need to panic every time SGA gets the ball. You know, the games that they lost, they were doubling him at, you know, half court damn near, and he was able to, you know, the great player that he is, he was able to, you know, pick the Spurs apart, you know, get everybody else involved. If I was a Spurs, I'd say, okay, SGA, get 50.
9: You and I have talked about this many times, Shaquille O'Neal here on the Rich Eisen Show on Disney Plus. We've talked about the resurgence of the big man, and you for years bemoaned that you didn't like how a lot of the big men were playing. So let's talk about Wemby in particular before we go back to SGA. What is your advice to him on how he's been playing and how he should play going into these next few games?
0: My advice is to him, he has to be super aggressive because, you know, at his size, with his skill set, if he's super aggressive, the world has to panic. And when they panic, they're going to do what they always do, send guys at him. Now, when they send guys at you, you can get Castle involved. You can get all your Harper. Let me tell you something about that young Harper. Oh, my God. This kid is fabulous. He is so fabulous. So, you know, you can get him involved. And listen, the system, I've always called the Spurs, organization, the system. The system is well in effect. But if he's dominating, if he's super aggressive, if he's close to the paint, taking high precision shots, look, I don't mind him shooting threes because he's a fabulous shooter, but I would like the majority of his shots closer to the basket. If he can do that, cause OKC to panic a little bit because, you know, he's having his way with shit. And then, listen, every time they put Caruso on him, that should be a sign of disrespect and he should be looking to score. So if he dominates it, if he's all over the place, and if he stays out of foul trouble, they definitely have a shot. But I wouldn't tell him much because he has two mentors over there that we're all in the same office. You got the great David Robinson and you got the great Tim Duncan there. So you don't really need my advice because I wasn't really that type of player. I'm more of a power player. So, you know, Tim was definitely inside and out. And so was David Robinson. So I'm sure he gets, you know, great, great advice from the guys. And, you know, you still got Popovich coming in and out every now and then. So I wouldn't tell him much. As a fan, I just enjoy watching him play. But I would love him to be dominant, not some of the time, but all the time.
9: Did you have much interaction with Popovich?
0: No, but I've always loved and respected Popovich. I told this story one time. I didn't have any shoes. Couldn't afford them. Couldn't even find them. So I think the Spurs had a player that was 7 foot. So, you know, my father used to go at the local gym. And, you know, every now and then a couple of Spurs would come in. And my father asked the Spurs, hey, man, you know where I can get some shoes? He said, yeah, and so he gave us a number, and when we got to the organization, it was Pop. And Pop knew who I was in high school. He was like, hey, man, you're a fabulous player. And Pop gave me 3 pair of shoes. And I always had love and respect for Pop. When we played against him, I didn't like him because that's my job not to like anybody. But, you know, ever since that day, I've always had love and, you know, respect for Popovich. Never have anything negative to say about him. Definitely a great coach, Hall of Fame. I wish he was still around. And I wish him nothing but the best. And I wish him that, you know, I don't know how he's doing health-wise, but I wish him nothing but the best.
9: That's a beautiful story. And you always have those for me. You know, you mentioned SGA, and I would just let him go up to 50. How does that affect the game plan around that then? What's your thought there?
0: Because OKC is dangerous when everybody's involved. When everybody's involved and they're playing well, they're very, very difficult to beat. The other night, you know, he wasn't playing great. And then, you know, Caruso didn't get no threes. And, you know, all the others really didn't get a lot of opportunities to score points. I think in the game where they won in San Antonio, their bench points, they had a lot of bench points. In the game they lost the other day, I don't even think they got double figures in bench points. I'm not sure. But if you keep them less involved, you have a high probability of winning.
9: So who do you think it's going to be then?
0: I don't know, but I would like it to be, I would like it to be the Spurs versus the Knicks, because I would like to see Wimby in person. You know, when you sit here and watch him on TV, it's magnificent, but I would like to see him in person. I can remember in high school watching Jordan on just, you know, watching him on TV. And then I went to a game one time. I was like, oh, he's real. So I know Wimby's real, but I would just like to see that in person.
9: Susie Schuster in for Rich Eisen on The Rich Eisen Show on Disney Plus. Shaquille O'Neal is with me now. How would you have played Wemby?
0: You got to make him play defense. So, you know, I'm a power player. I only gave him two or three dribbles to try to get him under the rim and do the same thing I did to Dikembe Mutombo. If you don't know what I did to Dikembe Mutombo, here it is right here. That's for your editor, Susie and Rich.
9: And that's where you're rolling the B-roll, Shaq? Is that what you're trying to say?
0: Yes, yes.
9: I remember. I was there. Street food, by the way. I think I'd rather have San Antonio. The Riverwalk, when we would go there, really good guacamole there. So I think I would take street food in San Antonio over OKC. What would you take?
0: I'm never going to disrespect San Antonio. That's where I'm from. That's where the character you all know, the Shaq, was created at Robert G. Cole High School. I went to the Riverwalk all the time on weekends. Fiesta, me and my boy Joe Campanero, me and Ramos' brother, shout out Mingo. So I love San Antonio. I hope they win so I can get back home and reminisce on the stuff I used to do when I was in high school.
9: Yeah, but Chuck wants street meat. Chuck wants a little street meat. That sounds dangerous. That sounds like a one-way ticket to the men's room.
0: I like how he describes it. I want the street meat with that white sauce.
9: So sounds so gross. I can't do it. I just can't do it. I mean, you guys are going to definitely be showing Chuck with a lot of street meat, right?
0: Yes, we are.
9: Can we talk about Louisiana State University for a second? I was really proud of you. Watching your speech was really spectacular and beautiful. And yet another doctorate degree. What was it like for you there to be there and to just the hard work that you've put in? I know how much work you've put into bettering yourself.
0: I am upset with you. You just broke the streak.
9: What?
0: You just made a mistake.
9: What? What did I say? LSU.
0: You said doctorate. You said doctorate.
9: Masters?
0: Oh, my God. You broke. Oh, you were perfect for 30 years. Oh, my God.
9: You know how much pressure it is to be perfect,
0: Why?
9: Shaquille?
0: Oh, you just broke the streak. You were the only one that would come in with information that would make me go. You make me go like this. I can't lie to you because you already know what you're talking about. But, you know what?
9: Have a master's. You have a doctorate. You have a lot of it. You got a sheriff's badge. What else do you have? I mean, okay. Take two.
0: I wanted to get a master's in psychology, but I said to myself, I don't want to disrespect the psychology industry, because I'm sort of a crazy thinker. My process was in the mindset of, how can you be a sports psychologist if you never play sports at a high level, right? So I wanted to do psychology, but then, you know, if you do psychology, you gotta get all these board certifications and this and blah blah. So I said to myself, I'm going to focus on being a mentor. I got a master's of liberal arts, and I wanted to understand where the term mentor came from. So I did a lot of research on the book, The Odyssey. That's what my dissertation is about. The interdisciplinary approach to mentorship as seen in the book, the novel, The Odyssey. So I'm going to be a professional mentor. Open up my offices and soon here, and hopefully I can get hired by a lot of colleges, because, you know, when I'm talking to people, I want to know they know what they're talking about. Because I remember one time when I went to see a sports psychologist in L.A. after missing all those free throws. Are you still there?
9: Mm-hmm. I remember. I actually remember when you did this.
0: Yeah, so I remember when I went to a sports psychologist after missing all these free throws, and he tells me to breathe, Susie. And I was like, what did you just say to me? I said, brother, we're going to Sacramento tomorrow for game 7. Breathe ain't going to work. Breathe is not going to work. I've already gotten swept 3 times. I've already lost every time I'm here. If I lose this right now, I am done in this city. I am done. I will be the laughing stock of L.A. superstars in this city if I don't get this done. So that always kind of rubbed me the wrong way. But again, I didn't want to be me against the psychology industry because, you know, I respect what they know on the academia side. But if you never really played or played at a high level, I don't think I could respect your word. Like, for example, if I'm going to do a show, if I'm going to be an analyst, if I'm going to be a journalist, I would definitely talk to you. I'm not going to talk to one of these kids that just got on and, you know, has 1 million followers and he's a superstar overnight. No, I'm not going to talk to him about the rigors of this business. But I will definitely talk to you because you started from the bottom and you're very successful where you are now. But me and you, we kind of grew up together. So I know who you are. I know what you've done. I know what your husband has done. So I respect people that have experience.
9: And you've got a doctorate, so you're clearly really smart because you want to talk to me. I'm just saying.
0: Yes. Yeah. And you are correct.
9: I remember that so well. And I think there was an Australian free throw. Remember there was like an Australian free throw specialist who came in to try to work with you and wanted to change the where your hands were on the ball. And at some point, you just had to like figure it out on your own. And I'm just curious before we go about how you will work with kids. Like, are you going to be available to kids at LSU? Are you going to start going on the road and starting to talk to kids across the country? Can you imagine the amount of kids that can learn from you and what the attention will be for you on that? I mean, it's going to be a full-time job.
0: You know, one of the roles of being a mentor is you have to listen. So hopefully while I'm listening, I have a story to tell them. You know, rather than saying, do this, I can give them my experiences of what I've been through or other people's experiences because, you know, I've been around the block, came in with Penny, was there with Kobe, helped Shaq D. Wade, seen the King do what he do, seen Steve do what he do. I have a lot of stories that, you know, hopefully I could, you know, help these kids, you know, relate to the problems. But they know and understand that I know exactly what they're going through. Big game at LSU, you know, we got to win, and, you know, if the pressure's on you, I know what to say to a kid. I know exactly what to say to a kid to say, hey, this is what you got to do, this is what you got to prepare, and this is how you have to think. It all has to do with positivity.
9: Shaquille O'Neal right here on the Rich Eisen Show. Susie Schuster in for Rich Eisen. You were our very first guest on Women's Sports Now last year. Now we're on ESPN, wherever you want to find us, on the app, et cetera, Disney Plus, you name it. And you have been a mentor to Angel Reese and now also to Lauren Betts as you brought her under the Reebok umbrella. So I'd love to get your thoughts on, first of all, how Angel's fitting in there in Atlanta, and then also what you're seeing out of Lauren Betts in Washington.
0: They are having fun. They are playing fabulous. They are both determined to do great things. And I just stay out of their way. You know, they have my number. They know if they need me, they can call me. Another role of being a mentor is not to micromanage. Now, sometimes you just have to let people, you know, figure it out on their own. You know, I had to, you know, I hate to sound like this, but I grew up by myself. I didn't have anybody to call. So I was like, okay, I said this. They didn't like it. That was a mistake. Delete that. I said this, they like it. Okay, I'll keep doing interviews like this. So sometimes you just have to, you know, teach yourself. But they're smart. I love the way they're playing and, you know, they're happy. And, you know, that's all that, you know, matters to me. I wish I could punch some of these guys in their face that just, you know, pick on my Angel and pick on my Lauren, but I have to be professional.
9: You were one of the first people, though, to back Angel Reese the way you did. Why did you do that, and what are you seeing out of her now, and can you believe how huge she has become?
0: Because enough is enough. Like, yeah, like, you know, the problem with you guys' profession now is you're letting amateurs come in, and amateurs think they have the same rights as you guys have. You know what I'm saying? So you're letting all these guys come in, and they just say stuff off the wall, and they keep going. And then a lot of guys, when they get off air, they want to go to their page. So what do? To go to their page? They'll take a hot topic and promote it on their page to get their followers up. But You know, it's just a lot of nonsense and just a lot of embarrassing and a lot of bullying sometimes. And, you know, guys bullying guys is fine, but I can't let you just bully females just so you can get likes.
9: Although I will tell you this, Angel has a great way of standing up for herself.
0: She
9: and
0: does.
9: I really respect that about her.
0: And I have to call her sometimes and be like, hey, I got it. Don't you respond. I got it. No, do that. No. You relax. I got you.
9: All right, before we let you go, and I have to let you go, who's going to win it all?
0: I don't know. I wish I could have that answer.
9: Oh, where's your magic ball?
0: I don't have a magic ball right now. Let me see. Where's my magic ball?
9: Where's your Swami hat?
0: Hold on. Let me put on my futuristic glasses.
9: Okay, good. Again, you look like you're going skiing. So look through those glasses. Who do you see hoisting the trophy? Do you see street meat or do you see guacamole or barbecue?
13: Wow. I mean,
0: you know what? It was so cloudy, I can't see.
9: Yeah. The future's so bright, you need shades.
0: No, because I don't know who's playing yet.
9: I know who's playing.
0: So I tell you what, if you want me to have, before the final start, you want me to come back? I'll come back for you.
9: That would be delightful. That would be delightful. Shaquille O'Neal, I love you.
0: I love you more. I'll tell you, wonderful husband, I said hello. And who's the other guy? I didn't even see his face. What's his name?
9: Who, TJ over there?
0: Yeah.
9: Or Chris Brockman over there?
13: What up, Diesel?
0: Ask me a question.
13: Jack, baby, let's go.
0: Go ahead and ask me a question.
13: Jack, what should the Celtics do? Should they break up the Jays or go get Giannis?
0: I don't think they should break up the Jays.
13: I agree with you.
0: I don't think they should break up the Jays. They just have to learn how to have better in-game adjustments. You know, the Celtics, they're going to die by the jump shot and live by the jump shot.
13: It's tough to watch sometimes.
0: It's tough to watch. When it's falling, it looks pretty, but you have to have that mentality. Hey, I just missed two threes. Let me go take a high percentage shot. And that's why they lost. You know, Jaylen Brown was playing excellent, and, Tatum came back. Listen, it still could work. You can still have two alpha males on the same team doing the same thing. Because, listen, they're both going to touch the ball. You know, it just comes down to who's going to take the last shot. And the game always dictates that. So I don't think there's animosity between them. They're trying to make animosity between them by that single phrase, whose team is it?
13: Mm-hmm.
0: But once you figure out your formula, like, you know, our formula back in our day was give me the ball early. Probably going to be missing a lot of free throws. Kobe, you take over in the fourth quarter, and we just ride it like that. And it worked for us. We were able to win three games in a row, but we did a great job of having in-game adjustments.
9: Mm-hmm, mm-hmm. Mike Hoskins came up with a good watch your head for you, Shaq. Here we go. You got it for you. Ready? You got that shot you have in the back of a certain finger wagger? Yeah, that's the one. Oh. That's the one. Watch your head.
0: One, two, three.
9: Watch your head.
0: Mm. One, two, three.
9: Watch your head, TJ.
13: Watch my head?
9: You gotta say, watch your head.
13: I don't even know what that means, but I do have a question for the Diesel. Shaq, you know, you've been on here a few times with Suze. You might know. I'm a Sixer fan because I grew up in Pennsylvania. I love Dr. J like you. He is still to this day, with all due respect to you, my favorite basketball player ever. Moved to L.A. in 99, adopted the Clippers because I didn't want to make people think I was a bandwagon jumper for the Lakers because I didn't want to hear any crap. Now people want me to just give up my fandom for the Sixers and the Clippers. I need you to tell me this, Shaq. Do either of these franchises have a chance to have, like, what the Knicks are doing right now? Like, I want to feel like the Knicks fans, but I don't know if Philly or the Clippers can do it for me. Should I hang on or should I just let it go?
0: What does this say that I'm saying?
13: You're saying yes. Hold on.
0: And I'm lying to you.
13: Not a chance.
0: You don't have a shot in hell, brother.
13: So I should just go on with my life, pick a new team. You know, my godbrother is a man named Johnny Moore. You might have heard of backcourt with George Gervin for the Spurs back in the day. So before Wemby got there, they were like, you should just become a Spurs fan. And I'm like, yeah, I should.
0: Yes.
10: Try to tell you.
13: So I should just give up on the Clippers and the Sixers. And
0: yeah.
13: All right. Because like Curtis Blow, Shaq, basketball is my favorite sport. And it hurts me to see my team stink like this. So I think it is time. You might be right. I got to move on.
9: Bye, Shaq.
0: Love you.
9: Love you more. See you next week.
13: All right, Shaq.
10: Thanks, Shaq. Appreciate you, man.
9: All right, guys. 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
7: This edition of the Rich Eisen Show, but before we do, calls. Gotta love my win-loss. Sharon, you've been so great holding on. Can we do the little bit of Cardinals win-loss with you, please?
8: Oh, yes. Absolutely. But first, I love your show. So glad to be able to speak with you. This is awesome.
7: Oh, I'm so thrilled. I mean, and by the way, thank you for watching this show. Thank you for watching Women's Sports Now. We really appreciate it as we kind of build something really fun.
8: And we're fellow Laker fans. So that's even better.
9: Laker.
7: I mean, right? When you think about Alex Caruso, when you think of Josh Hart, I can just, every time I see those guys, I just think about they were there. They were there in 2017-18, so kind of crazy, right?
8: They dig at me and go, wasn't he on the Lakers? Mm-hmm. Wasn't he on the Lakers? Mm-hmm. Wasn't he on the Lakers? Mm-hmm. It's awful.
7: Mm-hmm. Analytically, they're still playing for the Lakers, right? All right, Sharon, let's do this. Win-loss in week one. Ready, guys? You got music ready?
10: Let's go.
7: Okay,
10: yep.
7: Week one. TJ, pay attention.
10: I got you.
7: Thank you. Week one at the Chargers.
8: Loss.
7: Week two, Seattle at home.
8: Home brutal. That's brutal. Loss.
7: Week three at San Francisco.
8: Loss.
7: Oh, boy. Week four at the Giants.
8: Win. That's my brother's favorite team, so I need some bragging rights.
7: Yeah, you do. What's your brother's name?
8: Joe.
7: Take that, Joe.
9: One and three.
7: Week five, Detroit at home.
8: Loss.
7: Week six at the Raiders.
8: Well,
7: at the Rams, sorry, at the Rams.
8: I think it's the Rams.
7: Loss. I can't read.
9: Loss.
7: Okay. Week seven, Denver at home.
8: Really?
7: Yeah.
8: Denver at home. Oh, shoot. I'm going to say upset. Win.
7: Okay. I'll go with there. Week eight at Dallas.
8: Oh, Lord, we're going to win. They haven't beat us since 2017.
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7: TJ.
9: I mean, she knows ball. 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
10: Sorry, TJ.
7: Week 9 at Seattle.
8: Lost.
7: Week 10 at the Rams. Or home for the Rams. See, I can't. What's with the Rams and me today?
8: The Rams, I feel like they keep beating us at home. We should win this one, I hope.
7: All right, week 11 at KC.
8: That's a loss.
7: Week 12, home for Washington.
8: Oh, that's a win.
7: Week 13, home for Philly.
8: That's a loss.
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8: Win.
7: On the road for New Orleans?
8: You know, that guy before, I was tripping, but yeah, we're probably going to lose to them.
7: Right. Week 17, home for the Vegas Raiders.
8: Oh, lottery against lottery. I go for a win.
7: And week 18, San Francisco at home to close out.
8: I hope they sit people so we can win.
7: TJ, numbers?
9: Let's see here. 1, 2.
7: 9 and 8. Hoskins, so he's counting over the 9 and 8.
9: Yep.
7: Hoskins beat you to it, 9 and 8. Hey, thank you for holding on. Really appreciate it.
8: Thank you.
9: Thanks,
8: Bye,
9: Sharon.
8: Guys.
9: Bye, Sharon.
7: Really
9: thank
7: appreciate
9: you.
7: It. When we come back, guys, I got a top 5.
11: Hey.
7: You don't even know about it.
11: I don't. I do, kind of.
7: This is my... You do? I kind of keep a surprise.
12: The personalities you know.
13: 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They did trade for Anthony Davis. They did get Russell Westbrook when he really wanted Russell Westbrook. They have not taken LeBron for granted. Do you think they have?
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0: 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Guys, I have a top five.
1: Oh yeah.
0: I'm not going to let Rich be the only one with the top five.
2: Well, you shouldn't.
0: I even have my own... What do we have? Where's my drop? Where's my special drop?
3: 1, 2, 3, 4, 5.
0: Susie's top five.
1: I mean, look at the production values.
0: I mean, that is the highest production value I've ever seen.
2: Wow.
1: What music?
0: Top five is presented by Hyundai.
2: Hyundai.
0: Yeah, it is. That's good music.
1: Okay.
0: It makes me sound really serious.
1: All right.
0: Number five. What do you think, guys? What do you think I'm going? Where do you think I'm going?
4: We need the title.
2: I don't know what we're doing.
4: What is the category?
1: Yeah. What are the games? I'm too self-satisfied
0: that I forgot to do the title.
1: Sorry.
2: You got to tell us what we're doing.
0: I can't do everything here.
1: Susie.
0: All right, I can't do everything here. Top five flops.
1: Flops.
0: Let's start again. Top five flops of all time.
2: Talking sports?
0: Top five flops of all time.
2: Okay.
0: It's all time.
2: All time.

0: movie about sharks and a NATO or even two of them?
1: Well, the first one,
2: the first one was kind of like a thing, right? Great.
1: But haven't there been like six or seven? Yeah.
0: Wait, did you just say the first one was pretty great?
1: Yeah,
0: no,
1: was
0: it?
3: Yeah, it was good.
1: No.
0: What's wrong with you?
1: Now,
0: that wasn't great.
1: Do we need six of them? I don't think so.
0: Sharknado 2 is a flop.
3: Wow. Not yours.
0: Number 3, Vlade Divac. The greatest flopper of all time. He makes Shea look like an amateur.
2: Got to be honest. See, I never knew of a flop being used in sports until Vlade's.
0: He was the flopper of all time. And then you go to interview him in the locker room, and he just stunk of vodka and, like, cigarette smoke.
2: Squares, right?
0: Wearing a black leather jacket.
3: He was drinking.
0: I have, like, recurring imagery of me in Sacramento.
1: With George Washington.
0: Cigarettes and vodka.
1: Wow.
2: Vlade was kind of a flopper. Wow.
0: The greatest. Number 2.
1: One.
0: Go with me here, people.
3: 2.
0: Milli Vanilli.
2: Oh. Oh, flop.
0: Which one's Milli
1: Vanilli?
0: They
1: won Grammys.
2: Yeah. Yeah.
0: Baby, lose my number because you're a flop.
1: I mean, they were frauds.
3: Girl, you
0: know. They were frops, they were flauds, but the number one guy's got to be SGA. SGA may be the flop of a look. I mean, like,
1: Wemby,
0: by the way,
1: standing there.
0: Wemby looks like
1: looks
0: one
1: disgusted.
0: World trade over him. It is ridiculous. Do you have one more?
4: One more. I did not know.
0: Hey, Koopy.
3: Oh, I don't know what happened to that one. Drop. What happened to that one?
1: Audio engineer, Mike. You ain't winning it.
0: Doing great, Mike. Swaggy P. Let's go with Swaggy P.
1: Swaggy P. Oh, no, the middle.
0: Hey, Swaggy P.
1: It's the greatest meme ever.
0: That is the biggest flopper of one more. That's all we got. All right, guys.
4: One more.
1: That's funny.
4: I did not know this.
0: Why does Cooper sound so foggy?
3: It was just a transfer that got a little.
1: Guy's going to win an Emmy tonight. Yeah. Audio.
0: In a world.
3: Maybe three.
1: Good job, Mike.
0: Not that one. Hold on. Oh, am I top 5? Oh, yeah. Hold on.
1: Hyundai.
0: Look. No, it's not that one.
4: Maca.
0: I'm looking for my top 5.
4: Maca.
0: I'm just going to tell you this right now. That is brought to you by, I have it. Here it is. See what happens? My top 5 is brought to you by the all-new Hyundai Palisade Hybrid. 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So you can't panic.
1: You should.
0: You got to find your top 5.
1: Live TV.
3: Yeah.
0: Yeah. You can't panic.
1: Can't panic.
2: Because they don't know what's going on. So
0: I know I gave it to her.
2: Yeah. They don't know what's happening. So they wouldn't know you were panicking.
0: I'm just saying it's right there. I just have to remember to actually put my glasses on. You guys, great show tomorrow. I'm back for another one.
2: Can't
0: wait to be you. To everybody here, thank you all for taking in this edition of The Rich Eisen Show.
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12: Here we go, 12 o'clock on a live imaging Tuesday presented by Providence. Welcome to the biggest show on the radio. Now, Johnny Eyes here. And look who didn't come back from a holiday.
13: Well, he's, get ready, because he's, you know, what he always says is, I like to take my vacation in the summer. I can only take vacation in the summer. I have no choice.
12: Right.
13: Mason actually takes vacation every month of the year.
12: Exactly.
13: He finds a way to take 10 weeks off a year. This is like week five.
12: By the way, your hair looks really good today. Not that it always doesn't look good, but it's got an extra bounce.
13: You know what I've been doing?
12: The Life Source water.
13: Yeah, that.
12: Yeah.
13: And I, for my whole life, I've washed my hair every day. And the girl that cuts my hair goes, stop doing that.
12: Really?
13: He goes, don't wash your hair every day. She goes, wash it every 2 or 3 days.
12: So let me ask you this. What do you do on golf days or exercise days? You just rinse it out with water?
13: No, wash. If I do anything where I sweat, I'll wash it. But if I don't, I don't wash it, and it's been rewarding me with more body and fullness.
12: I mean, Marcus Grant, who's sitting in for Mace today.
13: Yeah. Who once had the greatest hair of all time.
14: I had a lot of hair. Now I have very little hair.
13: But you look very good with your hair now.
14: Thank you.
13: Like, I have no idea. I always said it to you when you had long hair. I'm like, you're a good-looking dude.
14: Thanks.
13: How long did you go before you had your haircut?
14: It was about 5.5 years. It started as a pandemic thing where I wasn't going to the barber, and then I was just like,
13: Nobody was just going.
14: So I'm like, let me just lean into this for a while. But this is kind of the length my hair has been most of my life.
13: Okay. So when we met you, that was COVID-related.
14: Yes, that was out of the ordinary.
12: With that, let us begin. The Hall of Famers, the biggest show on the radio, Mason in Ireland, your Tuesday afternoon right now.
15: Good afternoon.
16: Good afternoon.
13: Gang's all here except for Mace.
12: He's on vacation.
13: It's Live Imaging Tuesday. Morales is here. Marcus Grant, nice enough to fill in. Emily's here. BC's here. Brian, how was the weekend?
17: Oh, pretty good.
12: Now, tell them about the chili cook-off.
17: Right. Yesterday, went to Long Beach, a little chili cook-off.
18: Did you bring chili to the cook-off?

0: Or did you just
1: We were a late entry, so my wife made like a candy chili out of like gummies and stuff. So it was like a sweet chili, not like a traditional chili.
0: Well, now, did the gummies full potency gummies?
2: I'm trying to imagine gummies. This.
3: Okay. Regular. So Marcus, dial in on this, because when he was telling me earlier, I'm like, wait a minute, what?
2: I've never heard of sweet chili. Yeah, I'm trying to figure out how does this work.
0: So does it taste sweet? Is there sugar in it?
1: It's just gummies, like candy gummies, you know? And it was just like a riff on chili.
4: Okay. Oh, so it's like candy salad.
1: Right.
0: Exactly. Overall, the chili thing lived up to what you were expecting or no?
1: More than. It was delicious. I think 13 different chilies.
0: You tried them all?
1: All of them.
0: Very proud of you.
1: Very good day. Very
0: that
1: good
0: a boy. That a boy. We have a lot to get to. Huge game tonight in the NBA. Spurs Thunder, and this series is crazy. We're going to get into that. Dr. Clapper, Chris, one of your favorite guys.
3: How are you?
0: Is going to join us at 1:30, but since Marcus is here, and if you don't know, folks, Marcus is one of the hosts of the Blue Review, which is what we do every morning. What time do you guys come on?
2: 6:30 a.m.
0: And it's you and Bergman.
2: Yes.
0: And you talk about the Dodgers every day throughout the baseball, every weekday throughout the baseball season. And so last night, I'm flying back from Idaho, and I get home, and the Dodgers bullpen gives up a run.
2: Yep.
0: And I thought, man, I haven't seen the bullpen give up a run in a long time. And so I looked into it. And Marcus, explain this to me. The bullpen went 38 innings without giving up a run. It's the longest scoreless streak for a Dodger bullpen ever, dating back to 1893.
2: Yeah.
0: It ended when Kyle Hurt gave up a homer last night in the seventh inning. The all-time record for any team is 45 innings, set by the Tigers back in 1962. Mm-hmm. So they came within 7 innings of it. But here's my question. How is this even possible? Edwin Diaz, Jack Dreyer, Evan Phillips, Ben Kasperius, Brewster Graterol, and Brock Stewart are all on the injured list, not to mention Tyler Glasnow and Blake Snell. Yet, L.A., who has used 12 different pitchers since May 12th, how is this possible that they could throw, when they have, how many names are on that? 9 pitchers on the injured list. They go 38 innings without giving up a run. How?
2: I don't have a logical, rational explanation for you. I can tell you it seems to be an every other year thing. Last year, the bullpen was scary.
0: Shaky.
2: It was scary hours when those guys came in. But the year before, when the starting pitching wasn't getting you very much, it was the bullpen that was sort of carrying things. But you look at the names up and down that are getting it done. I mean, Tanner Scott has had a resurgence from where he was last year. He was awful last season. Blake Treinen has bounced back after an awful year last year. But also names that nobody really expected much from the beginning of the season. Edgardo Henriquez has pitched very well. Kyle Hurt has come up from Oklahoma City and has been, I know he gave up the home run last night, but has been lights out pretty much all year long. It's kind of amazing. I mean, nobody knew who Will Klein was until he pitched those 4 innings
0: and
2: in game 3 of the
0: World
2: Series.
0: Will Klein tipped 100 last night.
2: He's been amazing so far. In fact, he's gotten a couple of closing opportunities. There's no real rhyme or reason as to why they went on this long streak, but it's been incredible to watch.
0: And you got to compliment the Dodgers front office for going out and finding all these dudes, because if most teams lose 7 relievers, they're done.
2: It's a wrap.
0: Yeah. The Dodgers instead almost break the record for most scoreless innings. It makes no sense.
2: Incredible.
0: And Emily found this. Who wrote the article about Ohtani maybe not winning the Cy Young?
4: So it's by Brad Doolittle.
0: Who works for ESPN, right?
4: Yes.
0: Okay. So, Brad Doolittle wrote this article that said, and this is interesting, Ohtani is right now odds on favorite to win MVP, and he's in the top 3 to win Cy Young. But Doolittle thinks the Dodgers have an interesting decision here. Because let's say he's in the running for Cy Young, and Paul Skenes is in it, and Jacob Mizorowski's in it, and a bunch of other dudes are in it. And Ohtani, they're ramping him up for the postseason. And they just don't want to pitch him more than once every couple of weeks. They're trying to save him for the playoffs. Do you think the Dodgers let him go for Cy Young or back him off?
2: I think it depends on what their lead in the division looks like. If they are able to put
0: Right now it's only 2.5.
2: Right now it's 2.5. Although I do think there's a good chance with the schedule coming up, they could actually open up some space between them and the Padres. But if they have, I think, some room to work with, I think they do let him chase it. I think the other part of this, though, is at some point, they're going to have to ramp him up to pitch on a shortened schedule compared to what he's doing now, because when you get into the playoffs.
0: Right now what they're talking about doing is just letting him pitch on Wednesdays.
2: Yeah, I mean, like right now he's 6 days. He's every 6 day, basically, essentially once a week. But you get to the playoffs, and if they condensed schedule, you don't have
0: so
2: that
0: So you think in September he could pitch more?
2: Possibly. I think
0: just to ramp him up.
2: I think that's why you're seeing them be very cautious. Like, I think that's why on a lot of days that he pitches, he doesn't hit. I think they're trying to sort of, in NBA parlance, load manage him a little bit until they get to September. But at some point, they know they're going to need maximum Ohtani to get through the playoffs again.
0: All right. Speaking of guys who throw 100 miles an hour, do you guys see this? Jacob Mizorowski, the Brewers, pitched yesterday. He threw a Major League Baseball record, 57 pitches over 100 miles an hour. He reached 101 on 40 of his 96 pitches. He got to 102 22 times, and nine, hit 103. He's not only a modern-day Nolan Ryan, he's faster than Nolan was. So here's my question. Chris, I'll throw this at you, too. If you guys, if there was a pitcher draft, okay, and you had the first pick, and it's for the next 5 years,
2: mm-hmm.
0: would you take Ohtani, pitching only, Paul Skeens, or Mizorowski, who is 22, Marcus, or someone different?
2: Ooh.
0: You can take Mason Miller if you want. You can take any pitcher, but you have the first pick, and you get him for 5 years. Who are you taking?
2: I think I'm still going Skeens on that. I'm torn between Skeens and Ohtani.
0: See, I'm torn between Mizorowski and Ohtani.
2: I like watching Mizorowski pitch. I'm still not sold that he's something more than just a flamethrower. Like, I need to see more.
0: All right, hasn't allowed an extra base hit in 6 straight starts.
2: Yep.
0: In 5 starts this month, Mark, just to let you know that he's more than maybe a flamethrower. He's allowed 1 run and 11 hits while striking out 49 and walking 6 over 31 innings. He had a scoreless streak by himself of 29 and a third.
2: Oh, he's on a heater.
0: Yeah.
2: No doubt.
0: And I don't know how you would hit that ball. It's 103 miles an hour.
3: Well, you say he's on a heater as though, Marcus, you don't believe in it. You're not really committed.
0: Are you Greg Bergman with Wimby?
2: Oh, wait. Does Greg doubt Wimby?
0: He's going to be a bust.
2: Oh, I don't think I knew this.
0: Yes, he's too skinny. His body won't hold up. He doesn't give him a hard time about that review.
2: He's about to be the destroyer of worlds for the next decade.
3: Yeah, he also thinks Val Kilmer was the best movie Batman.
2: Ooh.
3: No, don't even say ooh.
2: No.
3: That's a horrific take.
2: No, I mean, it's always going to be Michael Keaton.
3: I was going to say it was going to be Christian Bale.
0: I would go Christian Bale, too.
3: Michael Keaton or Christian Bale, not Val Kilmer. R.I.P. Val Kilmer, but still.
4: Hail fellow well met.
3: Exactly. Yeah.
4: Val Kilmer. John, do you feel as though you were robbed not seeing Mizorowski pitch to the Dodgers?
0: I wish it would have happened, obviously. But if they meet in the playoffs, he'll pitch against them for sure. That's game one, Ohtani Mizorowski.
4: Mm-hmm.
0: Right?
2: Yeah, probably. So on the one hand, I'm kind of glad they missed Mizorowski. But on the other hand, because they could see him in the playoffs, it would have been nice to get a look at him. And I think they still have to come here. So there's a chance that
4: didn't they already see him in the playoffs last year, though?
2: He didn't last very long. I want to say something happened that I think he left early.
0: Didn't the Dodgers sweep that series?
2: They did sweep that series because the Brewers didn't hit.
4: I have a question that I know Michael puts out there a lot. And when it comes to if you could return to serve from a female tennis player. Do you think if you had 100 swings, you could even foul off one of Mizorowski's pitches?
2: 100 swings?
0: It would have to be me getting lucky.
2: Yes.
0: Because you can't. If he's throwing 103, you can't see it. You're just trying to get lucky. And figure that I'm going to swing as hard as I can through the zone and hope my bat connects. Maybe I would. 100 pitches, maybe I get my bat on one of them.
2: But it's not just 103. It's 103 with movement from a guy who's 6'7", so by the time he releases the ball, he's about a third of the way between you and home plate,
0: right.
2: It feels like. I mean, he's almost handing the ball to
0: Brian,
2: the catcher.
0: Brian, you think you get a bat on the ball 100 pitches?
1: I could foul one off. I'm not saying I'll put it in play, but, you know, I could foul one off.
0: It'd be interesting. So I mentioned we got a lot to get to today. You know what today is the anniversary of?
2: What's that?
0: One of the great shots in Laker history, and I've got a backstory to it. Now, so my mentor in the business, my idol, the man I worship,
2: mm-hmm.
0: is Chick Hearn. Chick was great to me when he was alive, I think he's the best basketball announcer who ever lived. Mm-hmm. And I'm going to play a call of chicks that just goes to show you how good Stu Lance is. Chick and Stu worked together for 30-plus years. And so if you remember, this was Sacramento, L.A., game four. Mm-hmm. Kings are up 2-1. They win this game, they go up 3-1, and pretty much put a chokehold on the series. The Lakers are down by 2. All right? Kobe drives the lane, puts it up, misses. Mm-hmm. Shaq tips it out. It goes right to Robert Horry, and you know the rest is history. Now, again, I worship at the Church of Chick Hearn. He's my broadcast idol.
2: Mm-hmm.
0: That sequence was so crazy that Chick forgot to mention it was Robert Horry, and watch how good Stu is to come in and save this call. This is a great Chick and Stu teamwork here.
5: And that's Kobe. Kobe to the dribble. Kobe underneath. Puts it up. No whistle. Shaq makes the rebound and missed it. 1 second. And out of it goes.
0: Stu said two words the entire time, and that call's great. Chick said, tips out, count if it goes, and Stu realized right then, I don't think he said it was Ort.
2: Yeah.
0: And so you hear crowd going crazy, Chick's trying to let the call play, and Stu, who is so good and so precise with his words, comes and goes, Robert Horry, and you think it's Chick. It's not.
2: I love it's that Stu. He says it. Stu says it like a kid on the playground, you know, like when you're, right. you're playing around, you're like, Robert Horry, and he's just like, yeah. throw it up. That's what Stu sounded like, but it's hilarious. It's great. It's amazing.
0: Yeah, and just so you can hear what it sounded like on TV, here's the TV call.
6: It's a 2-point Sacramento lead. We're down to 7 seconds. Wyatt putting the move on Christie.
0: One of the great shots in Laker history. All right, when we come back, speaking of the Lakers, they have hired a literal rocket scientist. 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We'll have the details next, ESPN LA.
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0: 12:18 on a live energy Tuesday presented by Providence. 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
2: Yes.
0: The Blue Review presented by LAX. Now, he doesn't whip out the organ on that like he does with us at 7:30 each weekday morning on the Sedano and Cap Morning Show.
2: No.
0: Who whips out an organ? Bergie whips out his organ.
4: Which
0: and
4: organ?
0: Does the,
2: I,
0: the organ. The, guys, come on. Why are you being nasty?
2: The keyboard here.
0: Yeah, the organ.
3: Wait, Grant knows how to play a keyboard?
0: Yeah. He whips it out at 7:30 and we do. We play the organ while we talk about
4: it. I thought it was 7:45.
0: No, we moved it to 7:30 to give... The
3: how,
0: listeners
3: how
0: even
3: is
0: more Bergie.
3: The Chris Morales morning show
0: I think
3: going.
0: It's, ever since we moved Bergie to 7:30 to give him more space,
3: yeah.
0: Even better than before.
3: Okay.
0: Today we had Geeter in. You know, now Geeter is part of ESPN LA.
3: Well, you know, that's my guy.
0: I know he's your guy.
3: Yeah.
0: But he doesn't worship you as much as Trudell worships you.
3: Well, I...
0: Like, you're a true... Much like you said your Chick Hearn is your idol.
3: Right.
0: You are Trudell's idol.
3: Me and Billy Mack are like Trudell's broadcast parents.
0: Don't put Billy Mack in this.
3: No, we both are.
0: But he really worships you.
3: Yeah, the thing about Trudell that I don't know if everybody understands is if you hire a guy like Trudell, like the Lakers did, it you know, Chris knows this because he has one foot in the corporate world. What a phrase you hear a lot, not just in media, but in every company, is headcount.
2: Yep.
3: Like, we got to keep our head count the same. Like, right. Sometimes you'll see somebody get fired. Like, that guy in Portland just fired everybody.
0: Right.
3: The Blazers owner.
0: Yeah.
3: And he's not going to replace him because he's trying to keep his head count.
0: Exactly.
3: Down. With Trudell, he does the job of, like, four people. He's the TV sideline reporter. He writes all the content for Lakers.com. He fills in on the radio station. He fills in on Spectrum on the talk show. So by hiring one guy, he's doing the job of four people. That's why Trudell's valuable.
0: He's good for business.
2: Yeah, so his nickname exactly. should be head count.
3: Right.
2: Just call him headcount.
3: Yeah, hey, where'd headcount? all right, so the Lakers, speaking of the Lakers, hired a guy over the weekend named Rohan Ramadas.
2: Okay.
3: Okay. His title is going to be assistant general manager to Rob Pelinka. Like you, Marcus, he went to USC.
2: Okay.
3: He spent more than a decade with the Aerospace Corporation before switching to sports and working for the Pelicans in New Orleans. While he was working for the Pelicans, he implemented AI and coded models to aid the front office. So this is one of two assistant GMs the Lakers want to hire.
2: Mm-hmm.
3: The other guy they want to hire is going to oversee player draft and evaluation processes. That will have more to do with scouting and player development. But this guy is going to specialize in analytics. And I think
0: this is yet another example of Mark Walter's money being put to work.
2: Yes.
0: Modernizing the Lakers. The Lakers have always had an analytics department, but it's been small. Mm-hmm. Now they're obviously bulking it up. Are you a big believer in sports analytics, or can you kind of take them or leave them?
2: I tend to be more of, like, I want the analytics to mesh with the eye test.
0: Right.
2: I need that. I need them to sort of, I need the analytics to sort of either confirm or deny what it is that I'm seeing. That's where I come down on it.
0: I think that I always look at analytics as a tool, as long as it's not the only thing you're going with.
2: Are you Josh Hart? Did you hear the Josh Hart quote from the other day?
0: Yeah, I kind of am. I love Josh Hart,
2: you're
0: by the
2: drunk,
0: way.
2: It's like being drunk and leaning on the lamppost to lean on. Yeah.
0: Yeah. And Josh Hart, when he was with us, is just a great guy.
2: Mm-hmm.
0: And I'm really happy for the Knicks. And, you know, you look at, I know a lot of people think that whoever wins this Spurs Thunder series mm-hmm. is the de facto
2: the finals. Yeah.
0: The Knicks are now in. They're in the finals for the first time in 27 years. Emily dug this up. To give you perspective, the last time the Knicks were in the championship, here was all the people sitting courtside. Evander Holyfield, James Caan, JFK Jr., Tiger, Adam Sandler, Billy Crystal, Woody Allen, and Spike Lee.
2: Okay.
0: Here are things that didn't exist the last time the Knicks were in the finals. The iPhone, the iPod Shuffle, Harry Potter movies, Gmail, social media, most of the Stirs starting lineup, and Survivor. None of those things.
2: Survivor?
0: The
2: wow.
0: TV show Survivor had yet to debut. And so you look at the Knicks, Marcus, and they have won their games in the postseason
2: mm-hmm.
0: by an average of 19.8 points per game.
2: Yeah.
0: That is the highest point differential in NBA playoff history. Now, I know they didn't go through murderer's row. They mm-hmm. had to play the Hawks and the Sixers and the Cavs. But are we all sleeping on the Knicks? I mean, I still think that the team that wins the West probably wins the title. I'm not so sure anymore. They're not just winning. They're rolling people.
2: They are rolling. I still think whoever comes out of the West wins this, but I don't think it's the walkover that maybe everybody believed. I think everybody looked at this and said, the only team that can really stand in the way of the OKC Thunder repeating might be the San Antonio Spurs. And that's still very much possible, right?
0: I think whoever wins tonight wins, right? Because
2: probably,
0: 81% of the time, a team that wins Game 5 in a 2-2 series goes on to win.
2: Yeah. But I do think the Knicks, because they're playing so well and they're getting contributions from so many different places, you know, Jalen Brunson might not need to have his best game if Mikal Bridges is shooting the basketball well. If Karl-Anthony Towns is just being a menace sort of in the middle of, if OG Anunoby is making three-point shots, they become a lot more difficult to deal with. And I think that could cause a problem if you are San Antonio or if you're OKC.
0: Yeah, I think they're playing so well, you got to take them seriously. By the way, coverage and content of the NBA playoffs on ESPN LA is presented by Pechanga Resort Casino. We got Game 5 of the Western Conference Finals for you tonight, starting at 5:30 on ESPN LA, 7:10 a.m., or our app in crystal clear digital audio. 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You guys want to mention this. You guys may have noticed Luka named first team All NBA over the weekend, his sixth time being named first team All NBA. And the list of people who have done that before age 28 is very, very short. So the Lakers have the guy you can build around for the next 10 years. Everybody knows that.
4: I want to bring up one more thing about the who will come out of the West if they're going to win the finals.
0: Yeah.
4: It depends on how their team looks when they're coming out of the Western Conference Finals. This game, this series, could go 7. And we've seen a war of attrition already start to happen. You have De'Aaron Fox coming back from an ankle injury, but it took him a long time. Who knows if that flares up again? They have Jalen Williams. Who knows if he comes back into the series for the Thunder? AJ Mitchell is out for the Thunder as well. It depends on what kind of team comes out of the Western Conference Finals. They might beat each other up so much. The Knicks have an entire, 10 days off? They might come out really swinging out of the Eastern Conference.
0: The Knicks are playing 4 times over 22 days. That's how much rest they're getting.
2: I wouldn't be surprised, depending on how this series goes, to Emily's point, is, you know, game 1, feels ripe potentially for the Knicks to steal it if they're going to get this layoff and whoever it is just going to be beat up and a little bit exhausted. Wouldn't be surprised if the Knicks come out and steal game one. And then at that point, it's sort of game on from there.
0: Right. Do you think because the Cavs lost in a sweep that it improves their chances of getting LeBron to come home?
2: I don't think so. I don't know. I think LeBron, I don't know. I feel like LeBron is a tough fit anywhere in terms of what he's going to ask and what teams need to give up to try to make room for him. I know the Cavs are well over that second apron, so that makes it sort of difficult. I know that.
0: I think the most they can pay him is like $3 million.
2: Yeah, I think that it's just a hard fit. And I know there's the storybook ending of LeBron starting his career there, winning a championship there, and maybe making one last hurrah there. It doesn't feel like it's a real life fit.
0: There is one guy who says 95% chance he's going back to Cleveland. Ooh. We'll share that with you next. Also, new Rams quarterback Ty Simpson needs your help. We'll explain coming up. Marcus Grannon for Mace. Mason in Ireland, ESPN LA.
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5: 710 ESPN. Oh, I want to get
0: away. Today it's Marcus Grant and Ireland. Mason on vacation this week. And I mentioned before the break,

0: Marcus, we have, on very good authority, someone who says 95% chance LeBron is going back to Cleveland. Now, I have said 50% chance LeBron goes to the Lakers.
1: Right.
0: 49% other.
1: Okay.
0: 1% retire.
1: Mm-hmm.
0: This guy was a caller to ESPN Cleveland Sports Radio and had this to say about LeBron.
2: Okay, listen to me. I used to own Corbo's Bakery. Charles Oakley came to my bakery all the time. He told me he's met with Maverick Carter last week, and he told me LeBron James is 95% coming to Cleveland.
3: Okay.
2: And Charles Oakley and LeBron James and Maverick Carter are all good friends.
3: Okay, Corbo in Cleveland Heights, he has inside word LeBron's coming back. Let it begin.
0: What do you think, Marcus? Corbo says 95% chance LeBron to the Cavs. Are you trusting the bakery theory?
1: You're going to have to forgive me if I'm not all in on Corbo's theory about LeBron going to...
0: I'm sticking with my 50%.
1: 95%?
0: 50% Lakers, 49% other, 1% retired.
1: 95% is damn near a lock that he's going
0: BC,
1: back.
0: You buying the bakery theory?
4: No, if you would have said 100, maybe. But he's leaving himself a little wiggle room, too, yeah?
0: All right, so Donovan Mitchell, after the Cavs got swept, was asked, what would you think about LeBron coming to Cleveland? Here's Mitchell.
5: Would you like to see Bron? Is that a call you would make to him?
6: We just ended the game, Joe.
5: I don't know when I'll see you again.
6: That is not for me. I'm not trying to get a headline. That's not for me. I'm not going to answer that. That's not for me. That's a Kobe Altman question. That's a Mike Gansey question. Because I know no matter what I say, no matter how I say it and how I try to navigate it, it's going to be a thing. So, sorry, Joe. I'm not going to give you anything. You have to ask Kobe and them. All I know is what we got in the locker room, and I go to ride with those guys every single day of the week. That's all I got.
0: I think that's one of the smartest answers from an athlete I have ever heard.
1: That was incredible. No, I'm 100% with Donovan Mitchell. You know what?
0: Yeah.
1: There's no good way to say this. So stay
0: I think
1: out.
0: That was Joe Vardon from The Athletic, who I know a little bit, who's a really good dude. And I don't blame Joe for taking the swing.
1: Yeah.
0: I think it was good to put it out there. But Mitchell didn't give him a two-word answer. He didn't. He just said, you know what? I can't win. And he's right. No matter what he says, it was going to be spun.
1: Yeah.
0: And so it does make sense. Now, you want to hear what denial sounds like?
1: Sure.
0: James Harden, and I like James. I've always liked him. Had a terrible series against the Knicks.
1: Yep.
0: They exploited him on defense. He never really got his offense going. This is what denial sounds like, people.
7: Yeah, it was 4-0, but I don't think we had a chance as far as our best shot. You know, from a standpoint of the circumstances, you know, obviously they dominated us 4-0. But yeah, I don't know if I can necessarily answer that question, just because genuinely I do feel like we are the better team. But you know, series wise, you know, it didn't show it. So
0: we are the better team. You just got your ass kicked in 4 straight games. Just fall on the sword, man. What is he talking about?
1: Explain this phrase to me, because he said we didn't have the best shot from the standpoint of circumstances. What circumstances?
0: You were up by 22 with 7 minutes to go, and
1: what
0: you
1: choked. What does that mean? The circumstances of the Knicks just took it to you for 4
0: right.
1: straight games?
8: Circumstances of sucking. That's what it was.
0: All right, here's Kenny Atkinson, the Cavs coach.
1: Mm-hmm.
0: And
8: this is before game 4, by the way.
0: Okay. So, right before they were about to get swept, okay, and by the way, that game was not close. They were down 17 at the end of the first quarter, 29 at the half, 35 at the end of the third. Kenny, I mean, you have to say this to give your team some life, but I wonder if he gets it. Here's Atkinson.
9: Analytically, I think we've won the expect. I said 3 out of 3. We're 2 out of 3. And the expected, I don't know if you guys follow that, is that it's an expected score. You know, and we won 2 out of 3. And I know you're looking confused, but I.
10: No, I'm not.
9: There is really, you know, if you believe in process and all that, like, man, our. So, you know, take that later. I know I don't throw that on them. I see it for myself. I'm like, man, we have this feeling. I have this feeling. Then I can go to our analytical table and be like, man, we are. You know, last night it was the expected score was like 1.02. Us shooting way below expected. Them shooting way over. You know. I know no one wants to hear that. I think you guys like hearing it. I know, you know, general public, no one wants to hear that. Everyone's outcome based. And, you know, sure, I get that too.
0: I just don't know what these two are talking about. I guess Kenny has to talk like that. But I wonder if he even survives in Cleveland after the way his team played in this series. I think he was coach of the year last year in the NBA. But Mike Malone won a title. And was gone. Listen, you know how short these coaching lives are.
8: And it wasn't just this game four. It was game one when he didn't, understand the timeout rule and didn't use his timeouts when he needed it to help his team and stop the bleeding, what happened in that game one. And once they lost game one, it was over. You lose that 22-point lead, it's done.
0: Yeah, I just think if I'm the Cavs, all I say is, you know what, guys, wasn't our year. We lost to a better team. We'll come back and try and do better the next time. I don't say we were the better team. Analytically, it was, you know, 2/3. If you come to me and say, do you guys have a chance against the Knicks? My answer would probably be not unless we play a hell of a lot better, because they're playing great and we're not.
1: That's all it is. And I think the analytics part of it, I mean, they both come off very tone deaf, but I think the analytics part of it especially comes off tone deaf. And I say this as somebody who, look, I do a lot of fantasy football and the whole thing is process over results, right? If you tell me what the process is, I can at least explain to you why things went sideways. But at some point, when you're a head coach, the results matter. And the process sure is one thing, but look,
0: it's the old Bill Parcells line.
1: You are what your record says you are. Yeah. Ask Sixers fans who went through trust the process for a decade and it got nothing for them. It just seems very tone deaf for Kenny Atkinson to say, well, the expected score was and the expected points were, when you're just getting your teeth kicked in repeatedly.
8: I mean, we just talked about in the last segment where the Lakers hired basically a data specialist, somebody to specialize, their assistant GM to specialize in analytics for the Lakers. And I know we were celebrating it, and I don't think it's a bad thing. But if J.J. Redick said the Excel spreadsheet said we shouldn't do this, that's not exactly how we should coach the team. I think there's got to be some checks and balances, and analytics can't rule everything.
0: Let me tell you about this. Children's Hospital L.A. has their biggest event of the year, and it's back. Walk and Play L.A., you heard Morales talking about it earlier. 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There was a good interview, Marcus, in Sports Illustrated with new Rams rookie quarterback Ty Simpson. Simpson's probably not going to play for a couple of years. Matthew Stafford just signed for a boatload of money, not only to play this year, but the year after that. But two things jumped out at me about this interview. The first one, he doesn't have a car. Now, if he was in New York or Chicago, I could see not having a car. Mm-hmm. Those, they have great public transportation in those cities.
1: Right.
0: In L.A., not to have a car, that doesn't seem like it would work. What do you think? Could you get along without your car?
1: I think I could, and especially, well, I'm kind of a nerd for public transportation.
0: Okay.
1: I kind of like,
8: same.
1: And I know
8: I love it.
1: I love it, right?
0: Yeah, but you both have cars, right?
1: I do have a car. I have a child, and I got to be able to take him this and there. Like, but I think if I were Ty Simpson, and I were single and didn't have a kid and could get around, I would actually be more about public transportation. It's not going to be the easiest thing. You might have to bum a ride off some teammates every once in a while, but I think it's doable.
8: I think it depends on where he lives. Because if he lives
0: Well, you just took me where I wanted to go. Because the other thing that came out of this interview with Sports Illustrated is he has no idea where to live in L.A. If he asked you guys, what would you tell him? I would simply tell him this. Your practice facility is in the Valley.
1: Yeah.
0: So you can't live in Manhattan Beach. You'll be in, especially without a car, you'll be in Ubers for 4 hours every day. In Los Angeles, where you should live, in my opinion, should be tied to where you spend the majority of your time. Yes. What do you think?
1: No, that's 100% true. Or at least, again, if you're going to use public transportation, somewhere that is easily accessible between home
0: like
1: and work.
0: Right next to a train station.
1: Yeah,
0: right.
1: Something like that. You know, I don't know. Could you imagine? You know, you're the first round pick and you're just chilling on a metro bus. Like, that'd be amazing, right?
8: It would be silly, I think.
0: Where would you tell him to live?
8: Okay. If I have to live in the reality that their facility is in the valley, then I think I'd have him live in the valley somewhere. But, like, the Valley Village area, maybe, something like that.
0: Sherman Oaks has got some great houses. Yeah. Encino, that area. Even Calabasas is at least up that way.
8: If I had everything available to me and didn't have to worry about that, I would tell him to live in the South Bay. Redondo, Manhattan Beach,
0: the practice facility is too far away.
1: That's the thing, is because he's got to be in Woodland Hills all the time.
0: See, the Lakers, the Clippers, Sparks, all their practice facilities are in the South Bay.
1: You can live in El Segundo.
0: The Rams are building a brand new state-of-the-art place. I think it's in Woodland Hills, M. Sound right?
8: So, yeah.
0: So he's got to stay north. That's what I would tell him. Or else he's going to be late for practice because he's going to get stuck a lot. So,
8: that's one thing I think people don't really understand when they move to LA, and I didn't when I moved here too, is how long it'll take you to get places. And I think somebody needs to drill that into his head. I think he'll just move in somewhere else his teammates are. Like, if he can be close to his teammates, get along with them, I think that is the best. I know that Matthew has a house in Manhattan Beach, but I think it's just his like beach location.
0: I don't think that's his main. He has four daughters. I don't think that's their main residence.
8: Yeah, yeah.
0: All right, coming up next is Icebreakers. And, Marcus, I have the chance to pull off the greatest comeback in Icebreakers history. Okay. We have a rule that if you win the month, you start in the hole the next month. So, in other words, I won last month in dominant fashion. I was down minus 35.
1: Wow.
0: When this month started. And only one man stands in my way of taking the lead, and that man is Brian Cohen.
4: Come on. Come on.
0: So next, we will play Icebreakers, and I will try and take the lead. Coming from 35 down, I'm like that guy in the Indy 500. Did you hear about the end of the Indy 500?
1: Yeah.
0: Closest finish ever? Well, it sounded like this.
10: Malukas is out in front.
11: Side by side behind.
10: It's not over yet. It's not over yet. Malukas has to defend.
0: Closest 0.02 seconds, Rosenquist wins the Indy 500. That's going to be me. Do you hear those sounds, BC? That's me coming from behind. Icebreakers is next. Marcus Grant, Information, ESPN LA.
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13: What's the name of that wrestler that's your twin brother?
14: D'Lo Brown.
13: D'Lo Brown.
14: Yeah.
13: You said, do I look like this? I'm not kidding. When I look for half a second, I'm like, I didn't know you actually wrestled for a minute. Like, you look just like that
14: me
13: guy.
14: Me and D'Lo, we met here at a match. And as I'm walking up, he looks at me and goes, yep. And we just start laughing. Like, they've been telling me I look like you.
13: It's uncanny. Like, it's not like, you know, sometimes there's a resemblance.
14: Yeah.
13: Like, you guys look like you could be brothers.
14: I know, that's what I said. I did this. Like, where are you from? Where are your people from?
13: It does not match up
14: at all. Well, I'm like, it could be. We could be related.
15: Just like him. You should do his entrance, too.
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1: Here's where we stand. Today counts for double.
0: Yeah.
1: So, Dawn, you have 16 points so far. Mason had 18, but he's done for the month. Brian has 21, and Marcus, you're competing with others, and okay, you guys have 11.
2: There all right, we go. So if you get this, the others take the lead, right?
1: They do.
2: Okay, let's go.
1: For 20 points. I was born and raised in New Orleans, Louisiana. I attended Carver High School in the 9th Ward of New Orleans. I am the youngest of 6 boys, and when I was growing up, I sold popcorn at Saints games.
2: Okay. Mm-hmm.
1: For 18 points, while I was in high school, I timed in at a 10.3 second 100 meters, a 21.74 200 meters, and a 49.4 400 meters, and I was selected by the California Angels in the 43rd round of the 1994 MLB draft.
3: All right.
2: 94. Okay. Still don't
1: know. For 16 points, I am currently the head coach at Southern Jaguars football in the SWAC.
2: Don't know it.
1: For 14 points, I was inducted into the Pro Football Hall of Fame in 2011. I also have the most two-point conversions in NFL history.
2: Who the heck is this?
1: Want me to give you a second, Marcus, or you're going to try to go for it?
3: No, go ahead.
1: Okay. For 12 points, I am a Super Bowl champion and an MVP.
2: I don't think this is right, but I'll go Ireland. I'm going to try it.
1: Okay, go ahead.
2: I'm going to try Marshall Faulk.
1: And you would be correct.
3: Ah!
1: It is Marshall Faulk for 12 points. Ireland takes the lead.
3: He's coaching now, huh?
1: He actually coached with Dion at Colorado.
2: Didn't you used to work with him at the NFL
3: Very
2: Network?
3: Briefly. We might have had a conversation ever.
1: All right, here's the rest of these hits in case you wanted them. I was second overall pick in the NFL draft to the Indianapolis Colts. I am in the San Diego State Aztecs Hall of Fame. I am one of 16 running backs to win NFL MVP, and I won a Super Bowl with the St. Louis Rams.
2: So a couple of Marshall Faulk tidbits. I was a young TV reporter in San Diego when he came along. Mm. And my wife went to San Diego State, and one of the things that she will not admit, but I was there when it happened. Marshall Faulk hit on her when they were both in college at San Diego State. That's number one. Number two, I've told this story a bunch, but so all the P1s will get mad because I repeat stories, but Brian and Emily probably haven't heard it. So San Diego State, that was the best team they ever had. They had Mark McGuire's brother,
3: Dan McGuire
2: was the quarterback.
3: Mm-hmm.
2: Darnay Scott from the Bengals was the top wideout. Marshall was the tailback.
3: Mm-hmm.
2: So their coach was a guy named Al Luganville. Great guy. Tom Luganville's dad.
3: Okay.
2: Okay, so I think those guys are father-son. I could be wrong about that. But anyway, so Al was a great guy. And so the starting tailback at San Diego State was a guy named T.C. Wright.
3: Okay.
2: And so he gets hurt.

0: does it again. He runs for like 290. Like he's averaging 300 yards whenever he plays. And I go, Al, come on. He goes, all right, we're obviously on to something special here. And he finally caved. And when T.C. Wright came back, he was the backup.
1: Wow.
0: Yeah, Marshall was an unbelievable college player. Yeah. Best college. The only person I've ever covered in college who compared to Marshall Faulk was Reggie Bush.
1: I feel like Marshall Faulk, because he didn't win the Heisman, I feel like he got robbed one of those years. Was it Ty Detmer, maybe?
0: No, it was Gino Toretta.
1: Gino Toretta. Yeah, there's one of those years that he should have won the Heisman.
0: And they played that year. Miami and San Diego State played that year in San Diego, and Miami won 31-30. I think if Marshall wins that game, he wins the Heisman, but it didn't happen. Icebreakers brought to you by Blue Ice Vodka, America's largest potato vodka. Double gold rated, just 64 calories an ounce. 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All right, I wanted to get this in before we get to sports graffiti. I came across this, and I'll simply ask you the question. When we were all in elementary school, were we this mean, or have times changed? This is an elementary school teacher. Mm-hmm. Reading a list of things that her students have either said to her or written to her since the start of this school year. Listen to this.
2: A student got the answer right and yelled, "Yeah, I felt that one in my nuggets. Your pants look like trash bags sewn together. Ha ha, trash bag pants. I don't get why you write so much on my rough draft. I'm not reading all that, bruh, for real, for real. Miss Dugan, the toilet paper in this school sucks. I just got dookie on my hand. Fat ass alert." That one ended up being about me. I was eating some crackers.
0: All right, Emily, were we that mean when we were little?
3: I might have been. I was pretty mean.
0: BC?
4: I don't remember ever doing anything like that or saying it, especially
0: to an authority. I mean, it's just so blatantly direct. Marcus, can you remember anybody being that mean?
1: Middle schoolers are the meanest people on earth.
3: Uh-huh.
1: What are you talking about?
3: Uh-huh.
1: They are the meanest.
0: And you would write to your teacher, fat-ass alert.
1: No, seriously. I would not, because, so I my parents grew up, I grew up in the same hometown as my parents. And so that means a lot of the teachers and administrators and grown-ups
0: knew your
1: knew
0: folks.
1: My folks. And my father is from a large family. So if they didn't know my dad, they probably knew an aunt or an uncle. So that sort of kept me on the straight and narrow.
0: Right.
1: But yeah, from the ages from like sixth through ninth grade, those are the meanest people in the world.
3: Because 100%. They're full of hormones.
1: Yes.
3: They don't know how to deal with it. They also don't have the, they're an embarrassed in the same level yet as you get to, like, you don't understand having to be polite around people.
1: Testing boundaries the whole time.
3: My dad.
0: Your pants look like trash bags. Trash bag pants.
3: My dad's a recently retired teacher. He was teaching in middle school and can confirm they are this mean to this day.
0: So your dad would say, if we had your dad on the phone right now, he would say, nothing on there surprises me?
3: No, he would not be surprised. He probably had worse. That's probably a reason why he chose to retire when he did.
1: This teacher probably had worse. She probably filtered out some of the worst
0: and
1: messages.
0: This teacher posts regularly, and as you can tell, she's really funny.
1: Mm.
0: But I thought that was unusually mean. All right, coming up next.
3: One more thing, too. Yeah. There's news from Shams Charania. Kenny Atkinson is returning to coach the Cavaliers next season. So that's what Shams just did on NBA.
0: I think he
3: today.
0: Should. I mean, you make it to the Final Four, you should not be fired. But he had some really bad moments in that series against the Knicks. All right, coming up next is sports graffiti. Your chance to comment on any of that stuff, on the Dodgers, on the Rams, on the Lakers, on Kenny Atkinson, on a teacher who apparently is a fat ass, according to her class, because she was eating crackers. Sports graffiti is next, 877-710-3776. 877-710-ESPN. Coming up next, Mason in Ireland, Marcus Grant in for Mace, ESPN LA.
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8: 1 o'clock straight up on a live and busy Tuesday presented by Providence. It is Sports Graffiti time. Johnny I, Marcus Grant sitting in for Mace, who will be on vacation 10 weeks this summer. Well, you'll be here a lot, Marcus.
9: Sweet.
8: Time for Sports Graffiti, Johnny.
10: Happy to have you, Marcus Grant. And we got lines open for Sports Graffiti. Two to be exact. 877-710-3776. If you're one of those people that says, I always try and call Sports Graffiti and I can never get through. Now's your moment. 877-710-3776. Here's Brandon in Newport to lead off. Hey, Brandon, you're on Sports Graffiti. Go ahead.
11: Dang, I can't believe I got a lead off, John. I just got to bring it back to your point about the Angels and the tarps off. I understand about not going to games, but look what happened to the A's. Fans were protesting by not going. The A's owner was like, you know what? We're going to move the team to Vegas. And B, the only way to get to a billionaire sometimes, because the ticket's already $2, so it's not that much.
10: Brandon,
11: but you got to hurt his ego. So if we
10: Brandon, I am so glad that you called today. I was watching this over the weekend, what he's talking about, tarps off. Marcus, Angel fans by the hundreds, maybe the, Brandon, it might even be over 1,000, are going to the top deck
11: easily.
10: At Angel Stadium and taking off their shirts and chanting, sell the team. They're doing parades in Anaheim where people are walking around with banners that say, Brandon, you got, I am so proud of you guys. Very few fans would care enough to handle this, but and the crowd is getting bigger and louder and, Brandon, I actually think you guys may end up making a difference. I at first I thought, and what Brandon mentioned was, I said the only way you're gonna get his attention is to stop going.
9: Mm-hmm.
10: And his point is, well, the A's fans stopped going and he moved the team anyway. I don't think Artie's gonna move the team, Brandon. Your goal is to get him to sell it, and I think you guys are up to something. I'm really proud of the Angel fans.
11: We need Morales to say it is the final. For Marino to sell the team, baby.
8: Well, as somebody who lives 5 minutes from Angel Stadium, I would love for Artie to sell the team, and we thought he was going to a couple years ago, and then that all fell through. But here's the thing. He's going to laugh his way. He invested $184 million to buy that team, what, 23 years ago?
10: Yeah.
9: going to make $4.5 billion.
10: Doesn't matter. Frank McCourt made a fortune.
9: Still does.
12: I mean, Donald Sterling made money off of his, right?
10: Yes. What you want is fans, and I know a lot of Angel fans. What Angel fans want is a world without Artie. They don't care if he gets paid as long as he gets out of their life.
9: Please
10: get
9: out.
10: It's the old line about divorce, Chris, when you hear about somebody having to pay millions to get divorced. And the old joke is, you know why divorce is so expensive? It's worth it.
9: How do I get an Artie Moreno bobblehead for when he does sell and I smash it in here?
10: I don't even think Artie is dumb enough to give out an Artie Moreno bobblehead.
13: Oh, that just seems like a
10: disaster. Those things would all end up on the field for sure. Here's Steve in North Hollywood. Hey, Steve, you're on Sports Graffiti. Go ahead.
14: Hey, good afternoon, guys. So I really do like this Lakers hire. I don't know anything about him. Most of us don't. And certainly the Pelicans organization hasn't exactly been successful, but I don't think that matters at all in this role. And, you know, there's two things to like here. First of all, they got somebody specifically who, to do just focusing on salary cap analytics and data, right? Just the stuff he's
10: right.
14: good at.
10: Yeah.
14: That's his focus. And yep. we're also going to get another assistant GM, right?
10: Yep.
14: That's going to do oversee scouting and the player development. And what we're going to have is two distinctly different voices in the room coming from outside the organization who will work with Rob. And, you know, of course, there's going to be other voices. But this is the beginning, at least, of having some sort of different minds thinking and focusing on what they're good at. And, you know, hopefully the person they get that's going to do the more important role, which is scouting and player development, hopefully that person's going to be, you know, somebody that's, you know, coming from a place where they've had success. But overall, this is the beginning of the moving towards the future. I mean, never has this been more important, you know, having people that understand the salary cap and the analytics and you know, how to structure rosters and everything. More important than now, right?
10: Yeah, so, Steve, I will tell you this. Thank you for the call. Marcus, New Orleans may not be a good team, mm-hmm. but they have a lot of good young players. So you just hope that this guy had something to do with that. For example, anybody in the league would want Trey Murphy. Anybody would want Herb Jones. Michael Thompson and I love Zion, even though he comes with all those injury problems. Jeremiah Fears is really good. Derek Queen is really good. That's what the Lakers need. They need young, talented, cost-controlled players. And this is really the Dodgerization of the Lakers, adding all these levels of structure into a front office just to give you more chances of finding a guy somehow.
13: I think the way it would work best is, you know, to the point is you have your analytics guys, you have your scouting guys who can sort of figure out all the metrics that you need. And you sort of sprinkle in that player development angle with still the Laker way of going out. You get your big free agents to sort of fit. You get your Lucas,
10: yeah.
13: but you also get those guys that you sort of draft and sign and develop.
10: Look what we talked about at the start of the show. The Dodgers bullpen has been the best bullpen in Major League Baseball, and they have seven guys on the injured list.
13: A bunch of guys that you haven't heard of if you're not
10: right,
13: a Dodger
10: because
13: fan.
10: Because they leave no stone unturned over there, and hopefully that's what the Lakers will start to do. Here's Dave. In Oxnard. Hey, Dave, you're on Sports Graffiti. Go ahead.
15: Good afternoon, gentlemen.
10: Good afternoon.
15: I'm very disappointed in Mookie Betts, specifically Mookie Betts. The money he makes, he wants to play shortstop. Now, we gave him that. Oh, he'll hit. He'll hit. He hasn't done anything since he's played shortstop. Don't tell me he won't be a better player going back into the outfield. Now, I don't know why he's complaining about playing a long season and he has to get tickets for his family and he gets to bed at 3 o'clock. I don't want to hear it. He's not hitting the baseball. He's popping it up and looking at strikes. So,
10: Dave, you think those are directly related? Hey, Dave, you think the reason he's not hitting is because he moved to short?
15: There are. Oh, definitely. It impacts his hitting. Look at the numbers.
10: Marcus, what do you think of that theory?
13: I'm not sold on it. I mean, he hasn't hit. I will concede that. He has not hit in the last couple of years. Last year was weird.
10: Remember, he's coming off an injury this year,
13: He got sick. He got hurt this year. I think it hasn't helped. But if you go back, the decline has actually gone back a couple of years. But he's done so much for this team, and we talked about it on the Blue Review this morning. He's done so much for this organization. He's learned to play shortstop. He's become a very good shortstop. I'm still holding out hope that he that the bat will come around. But right now, he's on the struggle bus, no doubt.
12: Is it because he's 33?
13: It could be. I mean, there are, I think, a lot of things involved. But I also still believe, if you believe in the back of the baseball card, that at some point Mookie Betts is going to figure it out.
10: He'll regress to the mean, yeah. Here's Gerald in Burbank. Hey, Gerald, you're on Sports Graffiti. Go ahead.
16: How's it going, guys? Thanks for the opportunity. Just want to get your ideas on Kenny Atkinson of the Cavaliers. He lost his job within like a week and a half. Makes it to the finals for the first time with the team. And then he gets canned. Do you think that that's fair? Do you think that's right? Or is that just our society?
10: Well, Gerald, hold on. Kenny Atkinson, the Cavs came out and announced that Kenny Atkinson is not fired. He's coming back next year. Did you think he got fired?
16: Oh, yeah.
10: No, he's coming. I mean, he did some things that appear to be fireable, for sure. But no, he's coming back next year. Here is Sean in Lameda. Hey, Sean, you're on Sports Graffiti. Go ahead.
17: First, to touch on your point about not having a car, I'm legally blind, and I've been living, you know, now I'm married. It's not the same now. But when I was single, I lived near a shopping mall. So I could walk to grab my groceries, my pharmacy, and, you know, a couple fast food places. And then I was near bus service, so I could ride the bus to work.
10: So you can exist in Los Angeles without a car successfully. You're living proof, Sean.
17: It's possible. It was the biggest thing I lost when I lost my vision was my ability to drive. That was my biggest loss.
12: Live at the Americana.
10: What's
12: in Glendale? It's a shopping center with apartments on it.
10: Yeah, I live, Sean, in a place in Manhattan Beach called Manhattan Village, and we've got all that stuff where I live. So my son, who's now in his 20s, he walks everywhere. But I think if you're Ty Simpson and you're the quarterback of the Rams, you should get a car. You know, it just seems like an easy thing to do. Did you, Sean, you had a fantasy football question too, right?
17: Yeah. Hey, Marcus, you're a fantasy head. I've been doing fantasy football all the way back to 1989, and I've learned that running back, especially panned out last year. What would you think about getting four running backs in the first five rounds and then going for, you know, a hero receiver instead of a hero RB? And then you can find in the sixth, seventh, eighth, ninth round, you can find those wide receivers that can get you between 12 and 15 points a game.
10: Marcus, before you answer that, let me tell you what I think of his theory.
13: Okay.
10: I think it's stupid. Because if you take, Sean, because if you take four running backs, one, two, three, four in the first round, you can only play two. And then all of a sudden, your team is top heavy at one position. So, Marcus, to me, that sounds like a dumb idea, but you do this for a living. What would you say?
13: I would say four in the first five rounds is a little much. I am okay with going running back the first two rounds. I think to your point, though, you can find wide receiver help because so many teams use multiple guys. You can find four or five in the multiple rounds. Four running backs in the first five rounds feels a little bit excessive, especially because there's a drop-off after the first 12
10: or so. Well, it's the same reason that I wasn't crazy about the Rams drafting Ty Simpson, even if they love him, because he can't play. We already have a guy playing that position. When you have a Super Bowl team, and I think they are, you want to have guys who can contribute now while Matthew Stafford is still the quarterback. So that's why that pick didn't make any sense to me. Here's Trustin in Cerritos. Hey, Trustin, you're on Sports Graffiti. Go ahead.
18: Hey, good afternoon, everyone.
10: Good afternoon.
18: So I have a take on the Cavs team, specifically on James Harden. So I came up with a theory regarding James Harden. I call it the Harden effect. So I feel like every team he lands on tends to be a jinx to them, like a mush, like from the Bronx Tale. And my reason being is because when the Cavs traded for him, they traded for him to be an impactful player for the Cavs team, and also, too, for them to make a playoff run. And what ended up happening, he did not make any appearance to the playoffs. And a lot of the weight was on Donovan Mitchell. And I could go back, me being a Clippers fan, I know that you guys can make fun of it and all, but me being a Clippers fan, he did not show up in regards to our playoff runs also, especially during that Nuggets-Clippers series on Game 7 of the last year. To me, I'll always hold a grudge against Harden regarding that of not just showing up. So I just feel like any team he lands on is bound to not make any possible moment to end up in the championship series.
10: All right, Preston, thank you for the phone call. Marcus, I'll say this about James Harden. He's still an impactful offensive player. He is terrible on defense. And for that reason, Kenny Atkinson should be criticized for letting him guard Jalen Brunson. Jalen Brunson scored 9 baskets on James Harden in the final quarter of that 22-point comeback. That wasn't James Harden. James Harden was put in a position where he couldn't succeed. It would be like me if you needed surgery and they said, hey, Ireland, get in there and operate on Marcus. I'm not a doctor. James Harden's not a defender. So I understand all of Treston's points, but don't you have to blame Kenny Atkinson a little bit for misusing him?
13: I mean, a little bit, but this is sort of the trade-off with James Harden is because you want that offense on the floor. The Knicks went hunting. They went absolutely.
10: Mike Brown admitted it.
13: They
10: after
13: went
10: the game.
13: Hunting for James Harden. And so that is sort of the double-edged sword, is that you want that offense, although traditionally in the playoffs, that offense has sort of been lacking. And then you mix that with a lack of defense, and you're sort of looking at a real big conundrum.
9: By the way, is it true, speaking of doctors, you're going to see Dr. Cerruti tomorrow?
10: Tomorrow. I'm getting my... Okay, so, Marcus, tomorrow...
9: Just wait till he puts those gentle hands all over you.
10: Well, he's got that soothing voice.
9: Oh, it's amazing.
10: So tomorrow I'm getting basically LASIK. I'm doing something called monovision.
13: Okay.
10: So eventually... Well, next time you see me, I'll have glasses on. But after a couple of weeks, I can lose the reading glasses if this works.
13: Wow.
10: So I will let you know. I'm excited about doing it. I can't see anything without these glasses now. So hopefully it'll work.
9: So you have to wear them when you drive, too.
10: For the first couple of weeks.
9: But no, then, what I'm saying is you wear glasses when you drive as well.
10: These are bifocals. They're clear in the top and then just rain in the bottom. So I could drive without them.
9: Okay.
10: But I'm not allowed to drive tomorrow. And then, so I'm off tomorrow and Thursday. I'm going to do one day to recover and then I'll be back Friday.
12: Will you be on some drugs?
10: I'm on a lot of drops.
12: Oh, okay.
10: So,
12: so we wouldn't get a funny video of you, like a post wisdom tooth kind of surgery.
10: No. All right. Coming up next, if you are going to get bad news, all right, does it matter how you get it? Does it matter how it's delivered? Or is bad news bad news and you got to live with it anyway? So it really doesn't matter how you get it. I'll explain how this applies to sports next. Marcus Grant in for Mace. I'm John Ireland, Mason in Ireland, ESPN LA.
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2: Yes. Happy birthday, Lauryn Hill. She turns 51 today. It is a live imaging Tuesday presented by Providence, Mason, and Ireland. Marcus Grant sitting in for Mace.
8: That one album, Miseducation of Lauryn Hill, might be a top 10 album of all time.
9: This is why she's probably never done another one.
8: Yeah.
9: I mean, she's written that for a quarter century now.
8: I think you're old enough to remember this. You remember Carole King, Tapestry?
10: Of course.
11: Oh, okay. That's my favorite album of all time.
8: Yeah, that, like, Carole King never had to do another album after that because it was so good. Bruce Springsteen, Born to Run. Every once in a while, someone just nails it and makes a masterpiece. If you've never, ever heard The Miseducation of Lauryn Hill, just put it on and listen to the whole thing.
12: Now, Marcus, be honest. You didn't expect John Ireland to have that take.
9: I did not.
12: You didn't expect him to go deep on Lauryn Hill, did you?
9: I did not. I'm pleasantly surprised.
8: Yeah, well, when she was with the Fugees, everybody said, okay, this girl's something.
9: And she's then, the one who carried the
8: record. And then when she came out with Miseducation, it was awesome.
12: It was well done, Ireland.
8: Yeah,
12: it was
8: one
12: awesome. Well done. Well done.
8: All right. So, Emily, you found this, and I find it interesting. Some people are upset, Marcus, that the U.S. men's national team roster was announced over email, including to the players. I guess some players or some people are upset because they felt like they should have been told either face-to-face or over the phone.
11: Yeah, it felt like they deserve more than this because there were some surprising people left out, like Diego Luna. Here's a quote. Got the email at the same time, so I talked to Luna. I honestly think that he should be in the team. I was upset for him. And went on to say, this is about if it was true they got it over the emails. This is diabolical if true. Face your players and give them the respect they deserve. Even those who made the team are owed more than just an email.
8: Do you agree with that?
11: I think for something as massive as making the national team to play in the World Cup, I want a little fanfare. I don't want a subject line roster and then send my name and see it like, you know, how it would be in the high school for like a play or something. Find your name on the list. I feel like they deserve more. Coach, by the way.
8: Yeah, I actually, Marcus, disagree with Emily here.
9: Really?
8: I think, well, I've said this a million times. When Chris Morales decides to fire me, don't make me come in here and because you feel like you'll feel better if you do it face to face. Just call me.
12: You know the story, by the way, of when Mason knew he was going to get fired. This is years ago. And didn't say anything. You know that story, right?
9: No.
8: He knew and he let me walk into the meeting and get fired. We had a rift for about six months.
12: And then they hired John back at double his thing, so it worked out.
9: That's what worked out for everybody.
11: But John, would you like an email sent to you that says, it is a final, you're fired from Chris Morales? Would you like that?
8: No, but Chris wouldn't do that. Chris would send me either an email or a text.
12: And just for the record, it wouldn't be me. It was
8: he would say, hey, I know this. I mean, and it would be heartfelt. He would say, I know you were trying to make the national team. I know it's heartfelt. I just wanted you to hear it from me. It's not going to happen. You didn't make the team. But I can take that in a text, in an email. I don't need a face-to-face or a call.
12: You just want to go play golf.
8: Right. Marcus, do you need a face-to-face or a call for
9: something that big? I at least want a phone call. Like, okay, like if you're gonna fire me at any job, like, don't make me come into the office to fire me. Like, at least just call me and be like, hey, don't bother coming in today.
12: What if
9: like,
12: you have stuff there? Do you want it shipped to you, or do you want to go in and clean it out?
9: I very rarely have any stuff that I feel like I could. Maybe I have a photo or something on my desk.
12: Okay.
9: But generally, my desk is like stale snacks and like half a bottle of Tapatio. You can keep that.
12: Okay.
11: I think you guys would appreciate this. Maybe not. So this is a new coach for the men's national team.
8: Okay.
11: Pochettino. Okay. And he has said at various times during his tenure that he does not consider regular communication with his players to be a priority. He does not want to talk to these guys. He says, quote, they don't need an explanation. It's about performing. And then nothing is personal. He is very much like hands off. So this guy, very cutthroat. Do you like that out of a boss?
8: As long as I know where I stand, sure. You know, if he said, you know, when my boss at the Lakers, who just left the team after 25 years, was awesome because he goes, if you never hear from me, assume you're doing a good job. You're only going to hear from me if you screw up. And I went, that's good to know.
9: Right.
8: So then you just go on with your day. But when I screwed up, he would text me. He wouldn't, like, he got on me a lot. And it wasn't, he never made it personal. He would just say, hey, you messed that up. Don't do that again. Which I was fine with. But I don't need a face-to-face or a phone call. No.
9: I get it if it's the head coach. And you know this is about the head coach. But if you're running U.S. soccer and you're trying to sort of built this program that just seems to keep stalling and running in place. I'd like to know that there's somebody communicating with the players. And what is one of the biggest moments of their lives and careers? I'm sort of with Emily. I don't want an email or a text like, hey, sorry, bud, you're out this year. Like, at least give me a call. Give me the decency of giving me a phone. Could you imagine? Could you imagine Hard Knocks if Jerry Jones was just sending out emails to just
12: I actually could,
9: fire.
12: Actually.
9: Right. You know what? I take that back.
12: Or he just FaceTimes you?
9: Yeah. You know, just, hey, you got cut.
12: He's sipping on a scotch in like his mansion with a cowboy hat on.
8: We ain't got room for you this year. Sorry. All right, let me get a couple more things before we get Dr. Clapper in here. We've been talking about the Cavs got swept by the Knicks. Marcus, they did something yesterday I've never heard of before.
9: Mm-hmm.
8: After several Knicks fans bought tickets to sit in the front row in Cleveland. The Cavs called them and said, I'm sorry, your tickets have been revoked. We don't want any Knicks fans sitting in the front row at our games. We're going to refund some of your money. We're going to move you up in the stands so you're not sitting courtside, even though these people paid for courtside tickets. So my question is this a smart strategy by the Cavs, or a ridiculous way to treat opposing fans?
9: Both?
8: I guess.
9: I mean, like, it is ridiculous, but I sort of get it, especially if you are Dan Gilbert, if you're the owner of the Cavs. You watch those games, and at least having them on in the background, it sounded like they were at Madison Square Garden some of those times. And you watch those games, and they're in Cleveland, and you've got Spike Lee and Fat Joe and Timothy Chalamet all sitting courtside. It is a bad look.
11: And there was a tweet that was like 35% of the people came from, like, their area code was from New Jersey or New York.
9: Yeah. I mean, I know they did that against the Sixers, too, where a lot of folks just took the train from New York.
8: Right.
9: And came to Philadelphia. If I remember right, I want to say the Diamondbacks did something similar to Dodger fans.
8: Well, I mean, most teams are doing it now to try and keep other teams' fans out of the camera sight.
11: I think it's lame.
8: I do too.
11: I think it's a weak move from your owner. Also, just take their money.
8: Right.
11: Come on. It's supply and demand.
8: If, like, I tell Mace all the time. He's a Rams season ticket holder. And I say, you know, just sell your tickets for the Cowboys game and the Niners game. You'll pay for all the other tickets. And he says, I can't do it. And he's got money, so he can afford it. But if I was somebody on a budget, first thing I would do is sell my tickets to the Niner game, sell my tickets to the Cowboy game. It'll pay for the rest of the season.
9: I'm here for pettiness. I think sports are at their best when there's pettiness. It's Dylan Brooks showing up to the Lakers last game of the season.
8: I've said it a million times, Marcus. I wish Dylan Brooks was on our team.
9: It's corny. It's cringy. It's petty. And I love all of it. I'm here for it.
11: Don't you also want, if you're Dan Gilbert, that if they did win that game, that let's say...
8: Stick it to Spike Lee.
11: Yeah, Donovan Mitchell hits a three in Timothy Chalamet's face and has to do a reaction to him. But if they're in the second row, it's not as sweet.
9: I don't know. Is it more or less fun with Fat Joe sitting with the normies a little bit higher up, in your stadium?
8: Yeah, I thought it was a BS move by the Cavs. And I think they'll say, well, we don't care what you think. We want Cavs fans in those seats. So I get it. I understand what they're doing. I just think, I wouldn't do it. Every Laker game I've ever done, there's been a few opposing fans in the front row.
9: Yeah,
8: I don't
9: but
8: care.
9: Laker games are different because Laker fans will pack that place out. And you always get the obligatory, you got to see Leo DiCaprio on TV. You got to see whoever else on TV. It's probably a little bit different when you're in Cleveland. And it's a big deal when Travis Kelce brings Taylor Swift to your game. That stuff happens all the time at Laker games. Doesn't really happen all that much in Cleveland.
8: Did you see the fake banner going around on social media?
11: Oh, yeah.
9: Yeah.
8: Cavs banner says Taylor Swift attended one of our games 2026.
9: Yeah.
11: He's a good girlfriend to come and go, or fiance, to go to that game knowing the Cavs are probably going to lose and get their doors blown.
9: Didn't Chalamet brought the... Because
11: the Knicks were going to win.
9: Right.
11: Taylor Swift is being a good sport going to the Cavaliers that were going to suck.
8: Were you the one that said... Somebody sent me an article that Kylie Jenner, who dates Chalamet, when she met Chalamet, Kendall was with her, and Kendall had the hots for Chalamet, but when she found out her sister liked him, she backed off. And now Kendall's with Jacob Elordi?
11: I did not. I don't think I sent you that.
8: Yeah.
11: But that would make sense. Yeah. I think they would go in the same circles. But yes, Elordi and Timothy Chalamet are just good pairs for these two. I would say Jacob Elordi to me is the male version of Kendall Jenner.
8: All right. And before we get to Clapper, explain why what everybody's sending me stuff that I've never seen Euphoria. But everybody said that I should have watched this week's Euphoria because of a Sydney Sweeney scene. What did I miss?
11: Oh, she has sex with somebody, and that's probably what it's about.
8: Isn't that almost normal for the character?
11: Yeah, it is pretty normal.
12: But there was something shown in this scene. I don't watch it either.
11: She was topless in the scene.
12: I saw it on social media.
8: Well, maybe for research, Chris, I should check it out.
12: I didn't look at the scene yet. Mm-hmm. I don't even know if you can find it on YouTube or Twitter.
11: You have HBO.
12: But I've never watched the show, but I saw the headline that she decided to... But she's shown everything before,
11: right?
8: I was
11: going
8: to say, is this anything that Euphoria fans haven't seen? I've never seen
11: it. No, we've all seen
8: it.
11: And it's fine. It's great. Sydney's awesome for that reason, I guess. But, one shot at Euphoria.
12: Okay.
11: You could have not had Jacob Elordi in the entire season, and the season would have been the exact same.
8: He's not getting a lot of reps this year.
11: You could tell that he had very little time to devote in his packed schedule to Euphoria, and it shows. I think that Sam Levinson, the creator, he just said, no, it's cool. We don't need you. Because Cassie lives, Sydney Sweeney's character, the entire season basically as a single person. So anyway, that's my little take. I won't go too deep into it.
8: Gotcha. All right, coming up next, how are you? Dr. Clapper will join us. Marcus Grant, in for Mace. Mason in Ireland, ESPN LA.
10: The personalities you know.
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14: Keeping it there for Son. Puts it on the left foot shot.
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22: 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My energy is way up, and it even spiked up things between me and the missus.
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12: 1:33 on a live imaging Tuesday on Mason and Ireland. Marcus Grant sitting in for Mace. It is time. 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The one and only, the legend, Dr. Robert Clapper. How are you?
8: Did you mean to say star of KBC Channel 7 television, Dr. Robert Clapper?
12: That too.
8: Dr. Clapper, how was your holiday weekend?
25: I went surfing this morning. I took the week off, and the waves were great, so I'm starting off the right foot.
8: Beautiful. All right, so let me ask you this. Kike Hernandez returned to the Dodgers yesterday, and
25: yes.
8: Hernandez had surgery in the offseason. Dr. Eletrage did his surgery, and at the time... Yes. Dr. Eletrage told Kike it was the worst injury of that kind he had ever seen. He repaired a torn muscle and a torn extender tendon in his left elbow during the offseason. Tell me about that injury. Is that a common sports injury or is it rare?
25: It is a rare injury. Ben Roethlisberger had a similar injury, but on the other side of his elbow. So it's really rare. And so for the fans to kind of appreciate this and for you guys to appreciate, go ahead and with your left hand, let's feel your right elbow, but put the position of your elbow that you're about to shake someone's hand. Now, instead of shaking someone's hand, I want you to pretend you're holding a bottle of beer. So in order for you to get the maximum strength use of your elbow to grip a baseball bat or to hold a bottle of beer, notice that you can't help but extend your wrist. That's what's so interesting about it. If you try to flex your wrist and try to hold the bat or the bottle, it's not as strong. I'm not going to say it's going to drop out of your hand, but go ahead and try it. There's no strength in your flexor tendons of your fingers. But as soon as you now try and extend your wrist, oh, my God, that's where the power comes from. So pinch with you in that position to shake someone's hand. Pinch the outside of your elbow. We call it the mobile wad of three. There's three muscles there that come off the, if your palm's up, the lateral side, the thumb side of your elbow. That's where these three big muscles are: brachioradialis, extensor carpi radialis longus, and brevis. These three muscles do three things. They not only extend your elbow, but they also extend your wrist at two different spots. And he ripped those muscles off of the bone. He said it felt like a blowtorch on his elbow. And the surgery is very straightforward. You take a scalpel, you make an incision in the skin, and you take the torn muscle and basically screw it back into the bone. And that's why he's going to have a wonderful, wonderful outcome from this surgery.
9: I mean, when you talk about the recovery of this, what is the process? Do you expect him to lose any strength? Is he good to go?
25: So, good question, Marcus. In the recovery, the timeline is, number one, as a surgeon, you've got to wait for the skin to heal, no infection. Number two, you need to wait for what you've done to happen organically. You now need the body, not just the stitches you put in, not just the screws you put into the bone, which are there temporarily, but ultimately you need to wait for the body to scar down what you just repaired. That's phase two. Phase three is to begin, once you give a green light 6 weeks after the surgery, for range of motion only exercises, just range of motion. And remember, the elbow not only palms up, flexes, and extends your arm, but it also rotates, palms down, pronation, palms up, supination. So you got to spend time in rehab just on range of motion, and that's phase three. The fourth phase is strength. And yes, he will come back 100% when this is all done, but it takes time, and he took the time, and that's why you're going to see Kiki Hernandez, 34 years old, non-dominant arm, be just fine for the Dodgers.
8: We are talking to Dr. Robert Clapper, the host of the Weekend Warrior Show and the chief of orthopedic surgery at Cedars-Sinai Medical Center. He is nice enough to join us every week. Doc, I don't know how much of this series you've seen between Oklahoma City and San Antonio. It has lived up to the hype and then some. It's tied 2-2, game five tonight in OKC. And the great young guard for the Thunder, A.J. Mitchell, has been ruled out for a second consecutive game due to a soleus strain. Two questions. Am I pronouncing that right? S-O-L-E-U-S, yes. Soleus strain. What is a soleus strain?
25: So let's do some clap revision. If you're sitting down right now, go ahead and feel your calf. Feel the width of your calf. That width of the calf comes from the soleus muscle. If you now feel straight back of your calf, that muscle is the gastroc muscle. So they sit on each other, blend together to form the Achilles tendon. But what's so interesting about the soleus is it originates, it becomes the Achilles tendon with the gastroc, but it originates from the back of the tibia, the shin bone. But the muscle that sits on top with two heads, the gastrocnemius muscle, originates from the end of your thigh bone. It crosses the back of your knee. So this calf muscle is a combination of the soleus and the gastroc, but these two muscles that blend anchor from two different sites. It's just ingenious for that blend to take place. And not only that, here's what's also interesting. When these two muscles blend to become this cord-like structure, which is your Achilles tendon, microscopically, the fibers rotate 90 degrees before they attach to your heel bone. So the reason you got to take this injury so carefully, two words, Kevin Durant. Kevin Durant had a strained calf muscle, continued to play, and osteolichus, which is a Yiddish term, tore his Achilles tendon. So you got to be careful with a soleus strain.
8: And so is it one of those situations, Dr. Clapper, where he has to be 100%? If he even has a mild strain, a light one, he can't tape it up and go?
25: Yes, he's very lucky, John, because his body is whispering at him. But unfortunately, Achilles tendon tears is when your body shouts at you, and by then it's too late. In many respects, he's lucky, but he better not come back too soon because he will overload the whole complex and tear his Achilles tendon.
9: Jalen Brunson has been fantastic for the Knicks over the last couple of years. This is a guy who had a hand fracture and had to have surgery a couple of years ago. Any surprise that he has come back as well and as strong as he has?
25: So, Marcus, here's another wonderful miracle, which is why it's such a privilege to be a surgeon on our machinery of how our body works, because even NASA cannot duplicate what our bodies can do. When you break your hand like Jalen Brunson did and got plates and screws, the fracture's gone on to heal. It was one of his metacarpals, which is the bone between your fingers and your wrist, those big, long bones that make up deep in your palm are called the metacarpals. That's what he broke. And we fix them usually with plates and screws. Sometimes we'll just put a pin in, but I would say 95% of the time we're putting plates and screws on. But when it heals, you have more bone than you had before. So the idea that he has to worry
8: wait
25: about
8: a second.
25: His hand.
8: Wait a minute. How is that possible? His bones get bigger?
25: That's exactly right. We call it callus, the callus of the bone. And it's so interesting, John. The body microscopically, when it breaks a bone, breaks the complete bone. But where does the healing callus occur? On the outside of the bone. It doesn't fill up the canal. So it's like a McDonald's straw for a soda. Like your bone is like the straw, like a pipe. You don't get the healing bone in the center of the straw. No, you make the straw fatter. And that, biomechanically, immediately makes the bone, because you've made it wider and you have more bone, it's twice as strong as it was before.
8: Dr. Clapper, this is all great stuff. And you can hear more of it on Saturday mornings with the Weekend Warrior Show. We get more compliments about that show than almost any show we do here. And Dr. Clapper, that's because of you. Continue to give my good buddy Kurt Sandoval a hard time on Channel 7, would you please?
25: Yes, I will. And you know what? People don't know behind the scenes because I get to work with both of you guys. And what you see is what you get. There's no John Ireland is the same on the inside as he is on the outside, and so is Kurt Sandoval. God bless. We're all blessed to have you in Los Angeles.
8: Very nice of you, Dr. Clapper. Thanks for coming on. We'll talk to you next week.
25: Can't wait. Thanks so much.
8: All right. There's Dr. Clapper. Did you know your bones grow?
9: I had no idea. I thought they stopped growing after a certain point.
8: I thought you went the other
9: way.
8: You
9: just kind of shrink,
8: you
9: right?
8: You get, your bones get more brittle as you get older.
9: Yeah.
8: But maybe not. All right. Travis Kelce says the NFL is ruining something that we all love about the game. We'll tell you what it is coming up next. 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And here's Chris Morales just in time. 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
4: Ramona Shelburne is here. What's going on down the street, do you think, in the Lakers' offices right now?
5: Look, I think they're all digesting Dave's story, which was essentially LeBron was offended. There's actually videos that you can watch of that moment. LeBron clapped, but people who saw him in that moment could tell he was a little upset. Now, it's confirmation bias, so when you have a feeling of how somebody feels about you, and I think LeBron has felt taken for granted, you know, in L.A., at least this year, maybe for the whole time he's been here. He's never been embraced the way Kobe was. He's never really been appreciated, like even the championship he won.
6: 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My name is Chris Morales. 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
0: 149 on a live imaging Tuesday, presented by Providence Mason in Ireland. Marcus Grant from NFL Network sitting in for Mace. Like we told you earlier, don't be a city water sleazeball. Let that thing wiggle around fresh out of the shower, Ireland.
8: Well, we celebrate, Chris, because we have clean. Matter of fact, I've sometimes trained myself because I've lived in bad city water places.
0: With bad sleazeball water.
8: Right, to not drink out of the tap. I drink out of the tap again.
0: See, I'm not there yet, but I'll get there. I'll get there. You drink out of the tap, Marcus?
9: I have filtered. It's not quite that.
0: So do you have the filter that it comes out of the tap filter, or you pour it into like a Brita?
9: It comes out of the tap filter.
0: Oh, that's nice.
9: Yeah.
0: You got to put salt in there, though.
9: Oh, do I?
0: Yeah, but see, guess what? With Life Source, you don't have to do that.
9: Sweet.
8: Life Source has figured it out.
9: What about cucumber? Because I have cucumber in my water.
8: Well, you can just
0: all
8: put
0: the time?
8: Cucumber
9: not
8: in.
9: Not all the time.
11: But cucumber is mostly water. So you're just drinking water.
9: I know. It just adds
0: flavor,
9: a little,
0: though.
9: It just adds a little more flavor.
0: A little accoutrement.
9: That's it.
0: Do you cut your own cucumber or your wife cuts it for you?
9: I'm adept enough to cut my own cucumber.
0: Like
9: yes.
0: A regular cucumber or an English cucumber? Like the long one?
9: That's just the regular one.
11: Oh, you know who can't do that? Kendall Jenner. Have you ever seen that video of her?
9: She can't cut a cucumber?
11: She was probably high at a Remind, but she was trying to cut a cucumber.
8: How
11: dare you? She held it like if you watch it on YouTube, you can see. She held it like this and then cut the knife like over it like this. Look up Kendall Jenner.
9: I would imagine she doesn't have to do her own kitchen work.
0: Probably
11: that's
0: not.
11: The point.
8: All right, so I mentioned, I think I said it was Travis Kelce. It was actually Jason Kelce, his brother, who says the NFL is messing up. Here's exactly what Jason said.
2: Sunday is the day of football, right? Outside of going to church in the morning, if you're still religious and you do that, Sunday is like where so many games happen, and that's what you grow up in. You gear your entire week around watching football on Sunday.
7: Yeah.
2: It's an institution at this point, the NFL playing games on Sunday. With every day that we keep adding in there, we're getting away from that just a little bit. And I worry that I think the game got big. One of the reasons it got so popular and big was because all of the game, it was an event. Sunday is the NFL. And everybody set their week apart to tune into their games that were happening on Sunday. And you're watching kind of all of them now take place across the, I mean, Sunday ticket, right? I worry that we're getting away from that just a little bit by building too many of this.
8: Marcus, is he right?
9: Yeah, I think he's absolutely right. I think part of what helped the NFL grow is that to be even just a literate, competent football fan, you really only had to pay attention one day a week. You really only had to pay attention on Sundays. And then, you know, I guess you had Monday nights, then they had Thursdays. And now you're getting, you know, Thanksgiving Eve and Christmas Eve and Black Friday, and now they're doing Wednesday games across, you know, across the world. It does become a little bit of oversaturation. You know, it's baseball.

0: Like, you're not going to watch it every night. If you want one night where you can watch The Real Housewives, you'll take that because I've already seen the Texans blow it against the Browns for the fourth time. So I think he has a point because you need to keep what's special about it special.
1: Brian, how about you? Are you okay with football on Monday nights, Thursday nights, sometimes Saturdays, all those other days Marcus talked about before Thanksgiving, Black Friday, Christmas all day? You okay with all that?
2: Yeah, for the fantasy and betting aspect, love it.
1: Right.
2: I mean, it's more opportunity and more for me to get out there. So to that point, yes.
3: And I think, that's the thing that sort of keeps this afloat is the fantasy and the sports betting aspect of it. Because, look, who here really cares about the Cleveland Browns except if you've got, Quinshon Judkins on your fantasy team?
4: I mean,
3: right. Who cares?
4: Each weekday morning, producer Lindsay Baseball, she cares a lot.
3: Sorry.
4: And Lucas over there, Lucas is Riz's nephew. Riz is from ESPN Cleveland. So Lucas running our YouTube.
0: I think we played sound from Riz earlier today.
4: Yeah. So
1: was
4: there you
1: that
4: go.
1: Was that his show? I didn't know
3: already,
1: that. Lucas,
3: I've
1: was that his show?
3: Two people in the building.
1: The bakery guy. Wait a minute. Really? Lucas, this is your uncle's show? All right. We played this earlier. I didn't know that. This is some caller to a talk show in Cleveland talking about LeBron. Yeah. All right. I'm going to play it and you can tell me if it's your uncle.
5: Okay. Listen to me. I used to own Corbel's Bakery. Charles Oakley came to my bakery all the time. He told me he's met with Maverick Carter last week, and he told me LeBron James is 95% coming to Cleveland.
6: Okay.
5: And Charles Oakley and LeBron James and Maverick Carter are all good friends.
6: Okay, Corbo in Cleveland Heights, he has inside word LeBron's coming back.
4: Riz uses a big laugh track. Yeah, he's a big laugh track.
1: Lucas, how did I never know this about you? That your uncle is a sports talk show host in Cleveland. Wow.
0: They have a different last name.
1: Learn something new every day.
4: Wow. And the biggest sports radio host in Cleveland.
1: Love it.
0: Yeah. He's like the Johnny I of Cleveland.
4: Very much so, yeah.
1: I'm Lucas, I've never been more impressed with you. all right. Come hang out with Marcus Grant and Beto Durano. This is when I'm recovering from eye surgery. You and Beto, this Thursday, noon to 3 at Chino Hills City Hall for the Oral Hershiser Chevrolet Grand Opening Celebration. 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When we come back, it's time for Fast Track. And Emily has something in Fast Track that drives me crazy. I mean, up the wall, Marcus. And I'll tell you what it is coming up next. Marcus Grant in for Mace. I'm John Ireland. Mason in Ireland, ESPN LA.
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8: Down low, 352, 3.25 horsepower, 4-speed, 410 gears, 10 coats of competition orange, hand rubbed lacquer with a blue plane manifold, open race canvas.
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5: 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Take it away, Mace. No Mace today. Marcus Grant in for him. Em, what do you got for Fast Track?
9: All right, so I think this is what you were hinting at, but apparently an anonymous guest of Taylor Swift and Travis Kelce's wedding is mad that she didn't get a plus one. So here's what is reported to the Daily Mail. An unnamed guest spoke with Daily Mail about her invitation to the wedding of Travis Kelce and Taylor Swift. She's upset because they didn't get to bring a guest, while people in relationships do. So she's single. People who have fiancés, husbands and wives do get to bring a plus one. She says, I mean, what am I supposed to do? Go alone? That is so awkward. I don't think I know I'm going to attend because I don't want to go by myself. I'm not sure I will know too many people there. I mean, I'm sorry. I'm not friends with Gigi and Bella Hadid. She goes on to say, I know Selena Gomez is bringing her husband, Benny Blanco. So she has a plus one, but I'm not allowed to have a plus one because I'm a single woman? I get it. The venue can probably allow for only so many people, but it's not the best deal.
5: All right, this is the story I was talking about. And Marcus, the reason I get so worked up about this is I give this speech 3-4 times a year. If you get invited to a wedding, if you are asked to participate in a wedding as a groomsman or a best man or a bridesmaid and a maid of honor. I cannot stress this enough, and I don't understand why people don't just follow this rule all the time. It's not about you, ever. It is not about you. I don't know who this woman is, Em, but it is clear. She's being invited to literally the wedding of the century.
10: Yeah.
5: You know what? Emily Hebel would literally crawl over her family to get to this wedding, and she's bitching about not being able to bring a plus one. Do you realize the people that are going to be at this thing?
9: Yeah.
5: Marcus, she got the Willy Wonka golden ticket, yeah, and she's bitching about it. And again, come back to my main point. If you're one of those people, Em, you're in two weddings this summer, right?
9: Yes.
5: Let me just tell you, I'm your friend. I don't know any of these people. You're going to their weddings. It's not about you.
9: Yeah,
5: it's not about you. If the bride makes an incredibly insensitive request, you say, I'll see what I can do. If she acts like a bridezilla, you say, all right, let me take some of that off your plate.
9: Mm-hmm.
5: You do not get to bitch if you're not the bride of the groom. Period. End. What is wrong with my theory, Marcus?
10: Not a thing. Not a damn thing. No, you got invited to this wedding. It is, as you mentioned, it is the event.
5: The social event
10: of the year.
5: Right.
10: Be happy you got in the door. Don't complain because you didn't get to bring somebody with you. You know what? You're not friends with Gigi and Bella Hadid. Make friends. Here's your chance.
5: Yeah, probably because you've never been in the same room as them, which you would be if you would quit complaining about your plus one.
10: You know, this is the point of how you know that this person knows they're being ridiculous. They're anonymous.
9: And they're going to the Daily Mail.
10: And they're going to the Daily Mail.
5: And by the way, they'll be able to figure out who it is because there can't be that many single women who couldn't bring a plus one. They're going to be able to figure it out. I would disinvite her. I would.
10: Yeah.
5: I would disinvite her. Hey, I'm sorry you're upset. But, you know, we looked at it.
10: If it makes you feel better, stay home.
9: Yeah. I would say there's a scenario in which, like, my two friends that are having what?
5: Yeah.
9: I'm not going to ask for a plus one if I didn't get one because I know that they are stretched thin because of the money.
5: And it's not about you.
9: And it's not about me. Taylor Swift and Travis Kelce have boatloads and boatloads of money. They could give someone a plus one. I think it's...
5: Please stop it.
9: It is customary, if you're making somebody travel for your wedding, that they get a plus one, regardless of if they're in a relationship or not. Because
5: did you miss my whole speech about it's not about you?
9: I know it's not about you. And I can understand this girl could just decide not to go, which it seems like she might. And, you know, there's certain situations.
5: Good, more food for me.
9: But you also want your guests to have a good time. And if someone is sulking in the corner because you can't make friends at a wedding, then that's also not very nice to your friend that's coming.
5: BC, where are you on this?
7: I don't think you can really complain. Like you said, it's not about you. Be thankful that you got invited. Yeah.
9: Okay, let me throw this out here.
5: Okay.
9: Okay, say I'm getting married. And for some reason, I don't know why I would do this, but I don't love Lisa.
5: Okay.
9: And I want to invite John, and Lisa is not invited.
5: Mm-hmm.
9: And I'm making you travel to Virginia for my wedding.
5: Okay.
9: And no plus one allowed. Would you make us think about it?
5: No, I would buy you a ridiculously over-the-top gift and RSVP no.
9: Okay.
5: That's how I get out of all weddings I don't want to go to. I do a gift, Marcus, that's a little more than I should.
10: Mm-hmm.
5: And Art, thank you for the invite, but I'm not going.
10: But that also feels different in that she's talking about not inviting your wife as opposed to you being a single person and saying that you don't get a plus one. Like,
5: I wasn't the least bit offended that you didn't invite Lisa. I figure you have issues. But again, it's not about me. It's your day. I want you to be happy. I'm not going to even ask the reason why you didn't give me a plus one. I'm just going to give you a really nice gift and RSVP no.
9: Yeah, that makes sense. I think I understand it's not about me. I would never say this to my friends. I would never say, hey, I deserve a plus one. I am lucky whenever I do get one. I am not a single person. And I often will take my older sister, Claire, as my plus one. Because she's a great wedding guest.
5: Yeah, you brought her to the Mandy. She was fun.
9: Yeah, and I brought her to my friend's wedding in Hawaii, and I'm bringing her to my friend's wedding at the end of June. And so she's a great plus one. She's a really good time at a party. She's good hang. But if I do have a plus one granted to me, I try to be someone who is a good hang, you know? I try to be a good wedding guest that way. But I would never expect someone to give me a plus one. I just want to be the devil's advocate here. Taylor Swift and Travis Kelce have gajillion dollars.
10: Well, they can afford
5: it. But is that the issue here?
10: No.
5: Taylor gets what she wants. It's her day. If she doesn't want Emily bringing a plus one. By the way, if you got invited to this without a plus one, you would go in a heartbeat.
9: 100%.
5: You wouldn't even think 100%. Twice.
9: Yes, I even have a place to stay in Rhode Island. I'm assuming that's where she's having it. So I just do think that weddings bring out the worst and best in people. And I think that it's... But obviously, yes, it's the bride's day.
5: All right, BC, what do you got?
11: Fast track.
7: All right, we saw our first no-hitter of the MLB season yesterday. The Astros, hated Astros, the combined no-hitter. So three pitchers to get the combined no-hitter. The cool caveat here, Alimber Santa, first pitcher or second pitcher in history to make his major league debut and be part of a no-hitter. So he closed out the last six outs of the game, never pitched in a major league game before, finished off the no-hitter for the Astros. Where do you guys stand on the combined no-hitter, though? Because I don't think it
5: doesn't
7: really holds. Yeah, it doesn't feel the same.
5: To me, Marcus, a no-hitter means one guy pitched an entire game without giving up a hit. These combined no-hitters, to me, are watered-down BS. What do you think?
10: They need to have an asterisk or something with them because it just doesn't feel right. If you're running out a parade of guys, what was it, three guys last night? Yeah, it just doesn't feel right to me. I love, and this is the old school man yelling at cloud about baseball. There's just something about a guy. It's like a man versus nine other guys getting those 27 outs without allowing a hit. That feels more special.
5: And, you know, Dave Roberts is famous for pulling guys while they have a no-hitter going on. He did it to Ross Stripling. He did it to Clayton Kershaw. He did it to Tony Gonsolin.
10: Mm-hmm.
5: I think he would do it to Shohei.
10: I think
5: if Shohei was throwing a no-hitter through seven innings, but his pitch count, let's say, is a little high, like maybe 110,
10: they'll come get
5: him. And then if the bullpen comes in and closes that out, that's Shohei doesn't have a no-hitter.
10: Oh, yeah. I always think the person, if a Dodger gives up a hit in, like, the seventh inning with an elevated pitch count, I think there's nobody in the building happier than Dave Roberts because the decision is out of his hands. Hey, you got 100 pitches, you gave up a hit. I can come get you now. Like, I think he's just relieved for that.
5: Yeah, I always yell at Dave when I love Dave Roberts, but I always yell at him when he does that. And I know he's just following orders, and I know it's not him. It's the front office keeping everybody on a pitch count. But Nolan Ryan once threw 200 pitches in a game.
10: Yeah.
5: And he turned out to be pretty good until he was 46. So I think sometimes we overmanage these situations. But I know I'm you talk about you, old man, yelling at clouds. Now that's me. Because
9: analytics.
5: We don't have enough complete games anymore.
9: About that, too. Like, analytics, you know, see the Dodgerification, you know, that the Dodgers, we know it's not just Dave making the decision to pull somebody. It's the idea that Andrew Friedman, the spreadsheets say it's time to pull somebody when it's time to pull somebody. Will we see that happen with the Lakers with maybe more load managing?
5: I hope not.
9: With this analytics role from the rocket scientist?
5: I hope not. Like, for example, I've been texting back and forth with Michael Thompson. Tonight is game 5, Thunder Spurs, okay? If I'm Mitch Johnson, the coach of the Spurs, Wemby's playing 42 to 45 minutes. A trip to the NBA Finals is on the line. In the double overtime game, he played 50 minutes. I think he played 48 minutes. Mm-hmm. So I know he can do it. And they couldn't check him. Marcus, whoever wins tonight is going to be in the driver's seat to go to the finals.
10: Yeah.
5: It's that important of a game.
10: Mm-hmm.
5: If Victor Wembanyama plays 35 minutes or less, the Spurs screwed up. And Michael's with me on this. I don't understand load management when the season is on the line, which is going back to what you talked about earlier.
10: Mm-hmm.
5: When everybody thinks when Shohei gets into September that they may dial him back to save his arm for the postseason, you think they may ramp him up. And yeah. I'm with you.
10: No, I think for Shohei, you're talking about taking it easy now because you know you need him to be at his best in September. And I think when you talk about using analytics and that sort of stuff in the NBA, I think it's less about load management. I think it's more about how to scheme your offense, how to scheme your defense, how to make sure your guys get the highest percentage shots for what their skill set is and how to take away those shots on the other end. I think there's less about how many minutes or when the guys sit out. Maybe there's some of that, but I don't think it's a big part of it.
5: If Shai Gilgeous-Alexander or Victor Wembanyama plays less than 40 minutes tonight, you are doing the other team a huge favor.
10: Yes.
5: And Michael and I go back and forth on this all the time, that this is the time of year where why max players are paid to be max players, to deliver in massive games like this one we have tonight. And you can hear it here at 5:30. We'll talk more about it before the end of the show. I think this Spurs-Thunder game, I cannot wait. I think this Spurs-Thunder game tonight, they both know that 81% of the time, whoever wins game 5 in a 2-2 series goes on to win it. I think the Spurs smell blood in the water because A.J. Mitchell and Jalen Williams probably aren't playing for OKC. I think it is going to be a huge test for the Thunder tonight. If they are as good as we all think they are, and they've had the best record in the league for the last 2 years, they're the defending champions. If they don't play their key guys 40 minutes tonight, they are idiots, and they deserve to lose. I think Wemby needs to go 40. SGA needs to go 40, and if they go 45, I'm not mad about it. All right. Oh, let me get this in. Chris Taylor, very quietly, retired. Whenever I think about Chris Taylor, I think about this.
11: Reyes fires. Swing and a drive. Deep left field. This is way back. Walk him off. Chris Taylor.
5: Walk off homer. 2021 wild card game, sent home the Cardinals. I hate the Cardinals. I hate the Cardinal way. I think they're all full of crap. And Chris Taylor delivered that walk-off win. To me, that's what I think of when I think of Chris Taylor. How about you?
10: Absolutely. No, I mean, yeah. I love what he brought, the fact that he was such a utility, a Swiss Army knife.
5: You know, he played every position except pitcher, catcher, and first base.
10: Yeah, I mean, just a
5: played
10: Swiss Army knife. Came up with so many big hits. I mean, listening to that, just getting chills on the call. And then, of course, hearing Randy Newman start up in the background. The whole thing just gave me chills.
5: Yeah, that was Brian Anderson on TNT, who's a great announcer, basketball and baseball. Really good.
9: And
5: really
9: by
5: good.
9: The way, this is when there was only one game for the wild card, too. So
5: right.
9: This was like when, if they had lost this game, this is 2021, the year that they ended up losing to the Giants. They beat the Giants in the NLDS, and they lose to the Braves after that. But
5: Yeah, it's
9: I can't
5: the year
9: believe
5: the Braves won the whole
10: yeah,
5: thing.
10: I think Freddie Freeman was a Braves.
5: But you know what's interesting about that? I believe that was either the bottom of the ninth or the bottom of the tenth of a tie game, winner take all.
9: Ninth.
5: Bottom of the ninth, and Chris Taylor delivered. But and by the way, good guy, great in the room. We've had him on the show multiple times. Wish him the best of luck, whatever he decides to do. But I thought he was a really good Dodger, and congratulations, Chris Taylor, on a great career. When we come back, more Fast Track. 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
5: All right, zoom, zoom, Em. What do you got?
9: All right, so Bryce Harper, who is on the Phillies, decided to share with TikTok his morning routine. And as part of his morning routine, he was telling us how he brushes his teeth. And what he proceeds to do is he takes his tube of toothpaste, he gets a little bit of dot. You think, okay, he's gonna roll it out, put it on his toothbrush like everybody does in the morning. Instead, he puts the toothpaste container to his mouth, puts the toothpaste in first, and then brushes his teeth with the toothpaste that has already been on his tongue, in his mouth, wherever else. So I asked the social team to make sure the video is there, and then they were like, John was like, what's so weird about this? It's like putting milk in before your cereal.
10: That's also weird.
9: Exactly, that's also weird. So, is this weird, or do we all have different routines in the morning that would be weird if we put it on social media?
5: I'm kind of with Jonathan. I've never seen it before, but I don't think it's weird. I mean, it makes sense.
10: Oh, it's deranged.
9: I don't think it's effective.
10: It's straight up deranged.
5: What's deranged about it?
10: I mean, like, because how do you keep the toothpaste there? Then you got to hunt around with the toothbrush to find the toothpaste.
5: Right.
10: The whole thing just, it's unorthodox and it's weird.
5: But does it matter? Isn't it like putting on a sock and a shoe and then a sock and a shoe?
10: That's the sign of a sociopath. That's there's something wrong with that.
9: It's not effective in its application, I think. I think you just don't get enough toothpaste onto your teeth and you put it on your tongue first.
5: Brian, this does not bother me. How about you?
7: It looks a little weird. I don't know. I personally would never do it, but
5: I think Jonathan Martin and I are both going to do it tonight, despite you people.
9: Post it on TikTok.
5: Yeah. Now, if he never brushed his teeth, that would be weird, or that would be good. But, I mean, I'm not going to criticize someone's hygiene. Brushing your teeth is a good thing. BC, what do you got?
19: Fast track.
7: There's a video going around from Tulsa, the Dodgers minor league team. Had a little incident with their bat dog. So a lot of these minor leagues, you know, they have the bat dog being like the bat boy. They'll go out and retrieve the bat. So Dodgers prospect Kendall George scored across the plate while the dog was also running out
5: to get the bat.
7: And he kind of, you know, last second before the dugout jumped over him. It looks like he injured himself and he was very frustrated. Does this, is this the end of the bat dog if somebody gets hurt because of the dog? And then are you a fan of this? Because I love that the little gimmicks in minor league baseball. Hey, just go get the bat.
5: Marcus Mason and I are both big dog people. Mm-hmm. Anything that celebrates dogs, we're in favor of. But to answer your question, Brian, if this player did get hurt, yes, it will be the end of the bat dog because teams overreact to all of it. You know how, like, when that fan got hurt, got hit with a foul ball, the next thing, nets all the way down the sidelines of both things. Because an injury was involved here, I think this is the end of the bat dog.
10: Yeah, and I get it. And I worked in minor league baseball for a couple of years, so I am certainly not.
5: I don't think I knew that about you. Mason did, too.
10: Yeah, I did radio and minor league baseball for a couple of seasons. And so, like, I am all
5: so
10: for.
5: You were almost a play-by-play. You would have been baseball's version of John Ireland?
10: Could have been, yeah. Exactly. I'm all for all the weird gimmicky things they do because it brings families out. It's a lot of fun. But one of the things that we always learned was no matter what gimmick it is you do, the safety, especially of the players, is the top priority. And so I think because you have an injury that can sort of be attributed to the bat dog, I do think either it goes away or they significantly change sort of how it operates. So, like, yeah, it's fun. It's great. But you do want to make sure the players are okay because of whatever goofy things you want to do.
9: I feel like the bat dog trainer is at fault here. Not the dog and not the guy coming home. I think it's the bat dog trainer that said, oh, it's good to go out and get it. And I think it's his fault.
10: I guess it's fair.
5: But to Brian's original point, we all like dogs and we you know, think it's kind of a fun thing to have a bat dog. If that player got hurt, regardless of whose fault it was, the trainer, the dog, the player, they'll get rid of the dog. They'll eliminate the dog.
9: The dog will not be on that team. The dog will be safely at home somewhere.
5: You don't know that.
9: They're not going to put this dog down.
5: Yeah, they could. They could send him to a shelter, and that's it for that dog. I will adopt the bad dog. What city is this? Is this in Albuquerque?
7: Tulsa, yeah.
5: Or Tulsa?
10: Let the dog roam the stadium. He could be like the stadium dog or something like that. Although the first thing I thought about was, Darren Baker in the World Series. Remember that?
5: Yeah, and you know, Darren Baker is now a minor league prospect.
10: Player.
5: He plays for the Washington Nationals now.
10: Yeah.
5: But that was in the World Series against the Angels.
10: Yeah, JT Snow had to save Darren Baker at home plate.
5: And did a great job. 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All right, speaking of the playoffs, Marcus, Game 5 tonight. We've been talking all day about it. We'll have it for you here. Oklahoma City hosting San Antonio. The winner of that game, statistically, has an 81% chance to go on to win the series. That's what happens normally. Whoever wins Game 5 of a 2-2 series, 81% of the time, they win the series. Here's my question. There is no doubt in my mind, I don't think anybody else's mind, of who the MVP is in this series after four games.
10: Mm-hmm.
5: It's Wemby.
10: Without a doubt.
5: If the Spurs don't win the series, but Wemby continues to play like he's been playing, would you vote for Wemby anyway on a losing team? Only one time in the history of the NBA playoffs, they used to just have a finals MVP. And now they have a conference finals MVP for each one. But only one time in the history, 1969, Jerry West to the Lakers. They lost to the Celtics, and the media voted Jerry West finals MVP till the day he died. Jerry said it was a completely worthless award. I'd never understood it. How do you give the MVP to a guy who didn't win? If you had a vote, and Wemby continues to dominate, but the Thunder edge out the Spurs, would you vote for Wemby anyway?
10: Probably not. And it'd be tough. Because it's hard to see a guy just dominate in every aspect of a series and not feel like he was valuable. But in the end, the Spurs would not have won. And the thing that comes to mind is the 2015 NBA Finals, where Andre Iguodala gets the Finals MVP.
5: Yeah, LeBron should have got it.
10: LeBron should have got it, but the Cavs didn't win the series. And what was the argument that he, quote-unquote, held LeBron to, what, 25, 30 points a game? Whatever it was.
5: Yeah.
10: But I think everybody looked at it and said, as great as LeBron was, the Warriors won, so you had to sort of pretzel brain it and give it to a Warrior player, and I think that's what would happen in this scenario.
5: Emily, if the Thunder win the series, but Wemby is clearly the best player, can you vote for Wemby as series MVP?
9: Of course you should be able to, and I would, but I don't think Wemby would accept it. I think he would be frustrated by it and wouldn't want to be the
5: Jerry West was for years. Mm-hmm. Brian, would you vote for Wemby?
7: I think I would, yeah. I don't. If you're the best player, you deserve it.
10: So there's the thing, and I think it applies not just to this series, but just sports awards in general, is the question of value. When you talk about most valuable player, how do you determine value as opposed to having an award that's the most outstanding player?
5: Like they have in the Final Four.
10: Right.
5: Yeah.
10: Because most outstanding player, hands down, it's Wemby, regardless of what happens. Value is sort of this weird gray area that we haven't quite figured out as a public.
5: Yeah. By the way, just letting you know what I think would happen, even if Wemby goes off for these remaining games, if the Thunder win the series, it'll be Shea or someone on the Thunder.
10: Yes.
9: Alex Caruso? If he like balls out the next two games?
5: Yeah, I'd love to see that. He's a great guy, Caruso. Man, I wish we never let that guy go. All right. Coming up next, what would happen if you let a man play in the WNBA? One former NBA player says he knows what would happen, and we'll share it with you next. Mason in Ireland, Marcus in for Mace, ESPN LA.
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19: Hi, this is Sam Pines, partner at Good Karma Brands in ESPN LA. Yeah, those four letters matter. ESPN. 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
5: All right, today it's Marcus Brandt and Ireland, and we're winding it down here on a Tuesday. And so this has been a topic that other people have kicked around on the internet. If Mason were here, we would not be discussing this. He thinks Mason and Bergman both think that this topic is off limits. Okay. They think it's offensive to even bring it up. I've argued for years, it's only offensive if you're offensive. Here's the topic. Okay. What would happen if a guy played in the WNBA? Okay. And how much dominance would he have? Would he dominate? Mm-hmm. Depends who it is, kind of thing. Jeff Teague, the former NBA point guard, is a high school coach in Indianapolis now. He's 37 years old. He last played in the NBA in 2021. He says today, if he played in an NBA game, he would score 100 points. He says, no disrespect to the WNBA, but he doesn't
10: which
5: think...
10: Which is already wrong, but okay.
5: they don't think they could guard him. Here, Jeff Teague has a podcast. Here is Teague talking about this very question. What would happen if he was allowed to play in a WNBA game.
0: Shout out to the W. We are not doing that one, brother.
1: Yeah, I have Wilt Chamberlain. I'm
0: sure. Yep. All right.
1: 100. I'll score 100.
2: You'll score 100 in a WNBA game?
1: Yes.
2: Do you play the whole game, or you said it like you did when you was in high school?
1: No. I'm playing the whole game.
0: He said, no Billy Wright to stop me.
4: Every second?
1: No, every second I score 100 points.
5: I don't think, Marcus, there's any way Jeff Teague at age 37 coaching high school basketball scores. I think he'd have a monster game.
10: Mm-hmm.
5: But I think that most guys are unaware at how competitive and how good the WNBA has become.
10: Yes.
5: I would bet almost everything I have that Jeff Teague in a WNBA game would not score 100 points. What do you think?
10: No chance. He's not scoring 100 points. I mean, like, the athletes on the WNBA side are incredibly talented. They're incredibly competitive.
9: They're in shape.
10: They are in shape. They have been playing consistently and not coaching high school basketball. So do I think he could go out and have a nice game? Sure. He's not touching 100 points. He's not coming out and just putting up Wilt Chamberlain-type numbers. It's not happening.
5: By the way, he's 6'4". Cameron Brink is taller than he is.
10: Yeah, I mean, that's the thing. It's not like he's going to have some major size advantage on a lot of these women.
9: Men who actually care about the WNBA like he pretends to at the beginning of this cut,
5: yeah,
9: know that they can learn things from watching the women in the W, the way they defend.
5: John Wooden used to say he enjoyed watching women's basketball more than men's.
9: Right.
5: Because it was like, more fundamentally sound.
9: And they work within their limitations. Like, you're not going to see monster dunks, obviously, in the WNBA because not enough women are tall enough or have enough strength. But you see different ways in which you can get around them. But I just think this guy has his head so far off his own, you know what, that he would not know what to do with those women. They would attack
5: like,
9: him. They would
5: those want young him. Guards in Dallas... AZ
10: yeah.
5: Fudd and Paige Beckers.
10: Yeah.
5: If they double team Teague, they would give him trouble.
10: I
9: think Kelsey Plum could give him trouble.
5: Now you're talking about, I love Kelsey Plum. I think she's one of the most underrated players in the league.
10: This is sort of the corollary of the random guys at the Y who think they could, you know, if I have enough shots, I could score 10 points in an NBA game. It's like, No, you couldn't. So I don't think Jeff Teague's scoring 100 points in a WNBA game.
9: But I also don't really love, like, a battle of the sexes type competition necessarily. Like, I know that it was put out there for a new version of that with Nick Kyrgios and Sabalenka.
10: Mm-hmm.
9: I don't know. I think that it feels like we're past those kind of stunt performances of battle of the sexes. But I don't know. I feel like this is a... Jeff Teague is just sounding like he doesn't know what he's talking about.
10: It's Jeff Teague trying to get listens to a podcast.
5: Okay. My wife just sent me a story.
10: Mm. Okay.
5: I can't believe this is true, but apparently it is. A mom of two goes viral after men online pay her to fund her husband's Nick tickets. And before you think OnlyFans, it's not that.
10: Okay.
5: She says, her name is Maria Lopez. She says, I'm literally, she's attractive, but she says, I'm literally just talking to men, giving them advice about dating, style, confidence, careers. The same advice I used to give my husband's friends for free after exhausting shifts at a dental clinic, except now it's become a real online coaching business. Men will pay her to give them advice. She made enough money to buy two tickets to the Knicks-Cavs game.
10: Good for her.
5: And why not?
10: Absolutely. Good for her
5: is right.
9: You can learn a thing or two from most women.
5: Yeah. And if men are paying her $100 for a consultation and she gets 38 men to do it, she's in.
9: Is she like a life coach? Is that the description?
5: Yeah, sounds like it. Boy.
10: Good for her.
5: Yeah, interesting. All right, last thing before we get on to a game of games. It's my game today. This is kind of the world you live in because you spend a lot of time at the NFL Network.
10: Mm-hmm.
5: Connor Orr from Sports Illustrated,
10: mm-hmm.
5: says it's time to move on from the Mike Vrabel, Diana Russini story. Orr says that after 5 weeks of public humiliation, the story is now mostly harming family members who deserve privacy. He's probably right, but I don't think people will stop covering the story just because he says to. What do you think?
10: I think, one, he is right. I think the media portion of it is actually going to go away. I think what is going to have its own life for at least a few more weeks, a few more months, is when the Patriots go on the road.
5: Or if the Patriots were to lose. If they had a 2-3 game losing streak after winning 13 games last year and going to the Super Bowl.
10: Yeah, I mean, I think the media portion of it has been played out. I think we've seen all the photos and all the stories and anecdotes.
9: The juice has been squeezed from that lemon.
10: It really has been. But when the Patriots go on the road, there are going to be signs. There are going to be chants. If the Patriots lose games, there are going to be memes. So I think the fans have not yet had their full say. But I do think the actual reporting and any sort of gossip columns and that sort of thing, I think that part's dead.
9: I do feel like everybody's landed their punch at this point,
10: mm-hmm.
9: on May 26th. And it just feels like a little bit of punching down currently, but it's going to come up again, like you mentioned, as the season rolls around, as training camp comes around. Whenever Diana decides to do whatever she does next, that's when it's going to come back around.
5: I always thought that there's a thing in crisis PR known as the go till they drop press conference,
10: mm-hmm.
5: where you would, let's say in this case, I'm Mike Vrabel. I would call a press conference and say, I'm going to address the Diana Russini issue.
10: Mm-hmm.
5: And then everybody shows up. Nobody in Boston is missing that press conference.
10: Right.
5: Every news station's leading with it. And he would come out and say, folks, I had an inappropriate relationship. I regret it. My wife and I are trying to work through it. Diana and her husband are trying to work through it. What questions do you have? And let them exhaust every bullet in the chamber and just stand there. And literally that press conference ends with Mike Vrabel saying, you guys want to know anything else? And then it's over. Would you do that? Or is it stupid to give this oxygen in any way?
10: I think I understand that. And I think maybe that is probably the best way to handle it. Just put it all out there and let it be done. I think the Patriots made the mistake of sort of doing something in between where he came out and he kind of made some statements and he did it right before day one of the draft. And they said he was going to take the Saturday off.
5: Right.
10: It just seemed to be sort of a weird hybrid of keeping quiet versus addressing the thing. And I think
9: not apologizing, right, but then kind of apologizing.
10: And that, I think, dragged this thing out way longer than it needed to be.
5: And I think one of the first questions Mike would get if he did the stop till you drop press conference would be, why'd you lie about it initially? And if I'm Vrabel, I would say, I panicked.
10: Yeah.
5: I was trying
9: to... said, it was quote unquote laughable.
5: Yeah.
10: Right.
5: He goes, I panicked. I thought by denying it, it might go away. I was obviously wrong. I didn't know there were other pictures out there, and Diana didn't know there were other pictures out there. We were wrong. This relationship was inappropriate. Many people told me that, and I didn't listen. I'm now devoted to keeping my family together. My wife and I are working through it, and what else you want to know?
10: Yeah, but that probably would have, put water on the fire and sort of knocked it out, but that's not what they did, and this thing just kept burning for a while.
9: And it's that story, too, that if you don't tell your story, somebody else...
5: Yeah.
10: Yep.
5: And if you talk to most crisis PR people, that is a strategy, a method that they use whenever they think it would work. Now, there are other people. I have friends at the Lakers. Whenever the Lakers are in a controversy, their position is, don't say a word and it'll all go away. No matter what it is, just don't give it oxygen. And that has worked for them in the past.
9: Yeah. That's what the royal family does as well. They don't deny and don't reply.
5: Yep. And so that can work too.
10: Yeah.
5: I would be stop till you drop, because then it goes away.
10: Because then nobody has questions.
5: My friend at the Lakers would tell me, well, our stuff goes away too, and we didn't have to do that press conference. So I can see both sides of it. All right, coming up next, Game of Games. It's my game today. Marcus Grant in for Mace. Mason in Ireland, ESPN LA.
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0: 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And it is time on Mason and Ireland for the final segment. The final segment of the show. Always Game of Games time. 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
3: Hi, this is Jacob Emrani.
0: Game of Games made possible by the law offices of Jacob Emrani. Let's do it. Game of Games time on Mason in Ireland. Take it away, Mace.
4: All right, no Mace today. Marcus Grant pinch hitting for Mason. By the way, Marcus will be in here tomorrow. I'm getting my my LASIKs done, so I'm out tomorrow and Thursday, and then I'll be back on Friday. One of the stars of the Travis and DeMarco program, DeMarco Farr, has joined us.
5: You're making me lose sleep. Come on. What's up, fellas?
4: Good to have you, D-Farr. And, all right, my game today. Yesterday, as y'all know, was Memorial Day. In 1985, on Memorial Day, the Lakers suffered one of their most crushing defeats ever in Game 1 of the NBA Finals in Boston against the Celtics. In a game known as the Memorial Day Massacre, Boston destroyed L.A. 148-114 to take a 1-0 lead in the finals. That's the bad news. The good news is the Lakers rebounded to win the series in six games, the first time ever L.A. defeated Boston in the finals. So this is a game about the Lakers-Celtics rivalry. All right, here we go. Four players, Brian Cohen, Emily Hebel, Marcus Grant, and DeMarco Farr. The Lakers and Celtics met in the finals six times in the 60s and three times in the 80s. How many times did those two teams meet in the finals in the 70s? A, zero, B, once, C, three times. Brian, zero, once, or three times?
6: I'll take one.
4: Emily.
7: Three times.
4: Marcus.
8: I'm going to say zero.
4: DeMarco.
8: I'm going with zero.
4: Zero is the correct answer. And Marcus, isn't that weird?
8: Yeah.
4: They met six times in the 60s and three times in the 80s.
8: A lot of but Sixers in the 70s, wasn't
4: in
8: it?
4: A lot of Knicks.
8: Knicks.
5: Who was Mr. Laker in the 70s?
4: Well,
5: Norm Knicks?
4: No, in the 70s. Well, Magic was drafted in 79. So that Wilt, Jerry West, Gerald Goodrich, okay, all those guys won the 72 title.
5: Okay.
4: Then the Lakers drifted off before they traded for Kareem in 1975, and then they built back up.
5: Then they built up. Okay.
4: All right. Question two. Get to this. All right. In the 69 finals, Wilt Chamberlain hurt his knee and took himself out of the decisive Game 7 with 6 minutes to go. The Lakers ended up losing. After the game, Bill Russell said he thought Wilt took himself out because he knew he was going to lose.
5: Ooh.
4: What happened as a result of that? A, Russell apologized the next day and said, quote, "If Wilt would have played, we probably wouldn't have won." B, Wilt was so mad at Russell he did not speak to him for 20 years. Or C, Russell didn't fly home with the team, instead going to the hospital to check on Wilt before flying home the next day. Emily, did Russell apologize the next day and admit that if Wilt played, they probably would have lost? Or did it lead to a 20-year rift between the two of them, or Russell stayed behind and checked on him in the hospital? A, B, or C?
7: Give me hospital, C.
4: Okay, Marcus.
8: I'm going to say B. They didn't talk for a while.
4: Okay, DeMarco.
6: B.
4: Brian.
6: Yeah, 20-year rift.
4: Correct. 20-year rift. And they ended up being good friends after that. As a matter of fact, when Wilt died, he told his nephew the first person you need to call is Bill Russell.
8: Wow.
4: And
8: okay.
4: So, but they did not. Wilt was so mad at him, they did not speak for 20 years. All right, Marcus 2. DeMarco 2. Brian won, and Emily alive for lucky loser.
5: Oh.
4: All right, here we go. Marcus, this one coming to you. In the actual Memorial Day massacre in 85, one of the Celtics scored 15 points in the first quarter. Who was it? A, Danny Ainge, B, Larry Bird, C, Kevin McHale. Ainge, Bird, McHale. Which one?
8: It feels like a Danny Ainge to me.
4: Okay, DeMarco.
5: I'll go McHale.
4: Brian.
2: Larry Bird.
4: Emily.
7: Ooh, where do I go? Let me go with Bird.
4: Danny Ainge is the answer. He had a monster, and Marcus has taken the lead. Emily, I think I know what you're up to. Emily alive for lucky loser. As I mentioned, DeMarco, this one coming to you. As I mentioned, the Lakers came back and won the series after being routed on Memorial Day. Who was the finals MVP that year? A, Magic Johnson. B, Kareem Abdul-Jabbar. C, James Worthy. Magic, Kareem, or Worthy, DeMarco?
5: Wasn't it Magic? I hope it's Magic.
4: Okay.
5: Yeah.
4: Brian.
2: Worthy.
4: Emily.
7: Repeat the question one more time, sorry.
4: Finals MVP 1985. Magic, Kareem, or Worthy?
7: Worthy.
4: Marcus.
8: Well, since Emily's going trying to go lucky loser, I'm going to say Magic.
4: You all missed it. It was Kareem.
5: Kareem
4: was the MVP of that final series.
5: Wasn't that part of the TV show?
4: Yeah.
7: Yeah, I'm trying to think of Winning Time.
5: Yeah, I think it was.
4: Well, what was on Winning Time is when they beat the Sixers in 1980 in the finals. Kareem was the best player in that series.
5: He was mad.
4: But Magic was... Kareem didn't play in Game 6. He had a sprained ankle.
5: Okay.
4: Magic was so dominant in Game 6, they gave it to him. But Kareem probably deserved it. Okay. Going back to BC on this one. Em, you're still alive for lucky loser. This Laker scored more points against the Celtics than any other Laker. 2,338 points. Is it A, Kareem Abdul-Jabbar, B, Kobe Bryant, or C, Elgin Baylor? Kareem, Kobe, or Elgin Bryant?
2: Big Kobe.
4: Emily.
7: Baylor.
4: Marcus.
8: I'm going to say Baylor.
4: DeMarco.
7: No.
5: Kareem.
4: It's Elgin Baylor.
8: Elgin Baylor
4: is no lucky loser.
8: Elgin Baylor is sneakily involved in a lot of like these really big scoring records across the NBA. Just always shows up.
4: All right, now let me see how many are left because Marcus has taken a commanding lead. Marcus has 4, DeMarco 2, Brian and Emily 1. There are 1, 2, 3 left and a tiebreaker. So you guys need to, you, Em, and Brian need to go opposite of Marcus. All right, Marcus, you need to go first all the way through. All right. When the Lakers met the Celtics in 2008 in the finals, Paul Pierce got hurt and was taken off the court in a wheelchair. Later, he returned to the game. In which game of the 08 finals did that happen? A, Game 1, B, Game 3, C, Game 6. Game 1, Game 3, or Game 6, Marcus?
8: I'm going to say 3.
4: All right, DeMarco.
5: I'll go 3.
4: Even though you're 2 behind. With 3 to go.
5: Well, 6 jumps out, but it can't be 6, right?
4: So you can go 1, 3, or 6.
5: Give me 6.
4: Okay.
5: I'm wrong, but
4: Brian.
5: Give me 6.
2: Game 1.
4: M.
7: Game 1.
4: It was Game 1.
5: It was Game 1.
4: I was trying to get you there, DeMarco. I couldn't be any more there. All right. So Marcus leads by 2 with 2 to go. Are you going to clipper this?
8: Let's see.
4: When the Lakers and Celtics met in the 2010 finals, including coaches and officials, referees, how many Hall of Famers appeared in that series?
5: Oh, boy.
4: A7, B9, C11. 7, 9, or 11, Marcus?
8: Let's go big. Let's go 11.
4: Okay, DeMarco, you can go 7 or 9.
5: Give me 9.
4: Brian.
2: I'll take 9 as well.
4: Emily.
7: 9.
4: 9!
5: Here we go!
4: Marcus is 1 question away from clippering a huge lead.
8: No.
4: All right, here we go, Marcus. Get this right and you'll win it. Game 7 of those 2010 finals. Oh, I'm wrong, actually. We have 1 more after this, so you guys are all right there.
5: Okay.
4: Marcus 4, everybody else 3. But you don't have to go opposite. Game 7 of those 2010 finals was one of the lowest scoring finals games ever. What was the final score? A, Lakers 80, Celtics 77. B, Lakers 82, Celtics 78. C, Lakers 83, Celtics 79. So 80-77, 82.

0: Lovellette won titles with both the Lakers and the Celtics.
1: Oh, man.
0: He won a his rings from both teams.
1: Yeah, okay.
0: True or false? Since he did that, no other player has won a title with both teams. Marcus, is that true or false? Clyde Lovellette in the 50s and 60s won a title with the Lakers, title with the Celtics. He's the only guy, player. So there were coaches that did it. For example, Bill Sharman had a ring with the Lakers as a coach, ring with the Celtics as a player. But is Clyde Lovellette the only player to win titles with both teams? True or false, Marcus?
2: True.
0: All right, DeMarco and Brian, that means you guys get false.
1: Oh.
0: And the answer is false.
3: Yes!
0: And Marcus, when I tell you who it is, you're going to kick yourself because it's obvious and you know it. Rajon Rondo.
1: Oh, my God.
3: Oh, yeah.
0: Won a title in 08 with the Celtics. Won a title in 2020 with the Lakers. All right, that brings it to the tiebreaker.
1: Wow.
0: DeMarco, five. Brian, five. Marcus, five. All right, I'm going to need a number. All right, here we go. In the history of the NBA, the Lakers and Celtics have combined to win more titles than any other teams. What percentage of titles has been won by the Lakers and the Celtics? In other words, have they won 20% of all the titles, 30%? What's the actual percentage? You take the Lakers and Celtics titles, you put them on this side. You get every other title, and you put them on the other side. What percentage of have the Lakers and Celtics won? All right, DeMarco, what'd you come up with?
1: 22%.
0: Okay, Marcus?
1: I'm going to say 45%.
0: Brian?
4: 37%.
0: Well, someone just won both showcases because he hit it on the actual number. And it's Marcus Grant.
1: Oh, my God.
0: Ah. Exactly.
1: Salvaged it.
0: Exactly 45%.
1: Wow.
0: Celtics have won 18. Lakers have won 17. That's 35% of the titles. And there have only been like 75
1: titles. Yeah. Okay.
0: So they've won. Isn't that amazing?
1: That's crazy.
0: 45% either the Lakers or the Celtics. You guys did well in that game.
1: I'm mad about the Rondo thing. I should have locked it down because you had, what, a 7-9? Nine has always been my lucky number. I don't know why I didn't pick 9. I picked 11 instead. I could have locked it up back then.
0: Well, you just made it interesting.
1: That's it. Do you see him as a Laker, Rondo? I see him as a Celtic.
0: Primarily so, but, you know, he also played for the Pelicans.
1: Yeah.
0: He played, I think, a year for the Bulls.
1: He was so important.
0: I think he's going to be a head coach in the NBA one day.
1: I see that.
0: I think he's got a very
1: really smart basketball guy.
0: You know what? None of us could beat him at. I played him once, just wiped me off, and he beat every player. Nobody could beat him. Connect Four.
1: Really?
0: I think I've heard that game?
1: He's like a Connect Four.
0: He's like a savant.
1: Really?
0: Yeah, okay. we're having a Thanksgiving party, and somebody broke out a game of Connect Four, and Rondo wiped up the floor
1: just
0: with everybody.
1: Rand plays a lot. Huh? He knows where to go, where you go.
0: All right, next up, we'll get Travis Rogers in here. Crosstalk, Super Crosstalk next, ESPN LA.
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6: It's time for Super Crosstalk, and Travis Rogers and DeMarco Farr have joined us. Marcus Grant's been in for Mace all day. Trav, how was the holiday weekend?
7: Great. Not good, great.
6: Good?
7: Yeah, I had a great weekend. I was all over the place, went to a couple of incredible dinners, had a party at a friend, celebrated my dad's birthday, got to ride my bikes, went to the beach.
6: There you go.
7: Drank some good wine. It was a smash success.
8: Fantastic.
7: Yeah.
6: All right, so we kicked this around a little bit earlier. I'm curious about you. The best player, the Spurs-Thunder series continues tonight. Mm-hmm. Matter of fact, that's why you guys only go until 5:30.
8: Yeah.
6: We've got the game.
8: With Chris.
6: And, yeah.
7: 2.5 hours that feel like five.
6: Very clearly, it rarely have I watched a series where it's so evident who the best player in the series is.
7: Mm.
6: It's Victor Wembanyama. It's not close. If this goes seven and Wemby continues to do what he's been doing and is clearly a dominant force, and you got to vote on conference finals MVP, would you consider voting for Wemby or can't vote for a guy on the losing team?
7: Not if they lose. Yeah, no.
6: What happens if Wemby finishes with averaging in the series 35 points, 25 rebounds, and 8 blocks?
7: Great job. Way to go. Shea, you're the MVP. Or Chad, pick
6: DeMarco,
7: somebody
6: how about
7: else.
6: You? Could you vote for Wemby losing team?
8: I'm usually with him, but he is the most dominant player on the floor. Win or lose, he's the MVP. That's the way I... It's a rarity, but yeah, he's the best player on the floor.
6: It's only happened one time in NBA Finals history. Do you guys know who it was?
7: Jerry West.
6: Jerry West, to his dying day, said that was the stupidest thing they ever did.
8: wants that award?
6: Right.
8: Yeah.
6: He goes, I didn't want it. I don't know where it is. I was embarrassed by it.
9: Is that why, I mean, should we go to like the Final Four model of the most outstanding player? Because there's more clarity there than valuable. Like, value tends to be a hard thing to determine. Because Wemby would be great, but how valuable are you if you didn't win?
7: Yeah.
9: You know?
7: I'm with you. But even like the Final Four MVP, that's what? That's three games, right? So if you are really good in two of the three,
9: you're going
7: to
9: get it.
7: Okay. But this is, we still got a whole other round to get. Now, it has to go to the winning team. What was the one where the LeBron and the Warriors, the one that Iguodala ultimately won. There was some speculation that LeBron should have won that or might have been in the mix there. No,
9: I'm out on that. 25 points a game or whatever.
8: They can get lucky against you even though they can't stop you. You know what I mean? They have no answer for you, but you can still lose the game.
6: So, DeMarco, we do a thing every day called Icebreakers where Emily comes up with a person and reads us traits about them, and we've got to try and figure out who the person is.
10: Do you want me to do it for DeMarco?
6: Yeah.
8: Yeah. Okay.
6: Let's see.
8: Yeah,
6: let's see. You're going to get it eventually, but let's see how long it takes.
8: Okay.
6: You.
8: Let's go.
10: All right. Here we go. It's not loading for me right now. For 20 points, I was born and raised in New Orleans, Louisiana. I attended Carver High School in the 9th Ward of New Orleans. I'm the youngest of 6 boys. And while growing up, I sold popcorn at Saints games. Travis, don't do it yet.
8: Marshall.
10: Yeah.
7: Right.
10: Yeah. Okay.
7: Yeah.
6: So it was Marshall Faulk today.
8: Yeah.
6: And you, when you won your Super Bowl, Marshall was the running back of the greatest show on turf.
8: Yes.
6: I covered him all throughout college. I told Marcus earlier that he was the best college running back I've ever seen. The only person even in the conversation is Reggie Bush.
8: He's the best pro running back, too.
6: Yeah. When I saw Reggie Bush, I went, I haven't had this thought in my head since I saw Marshall Faulk play. Here's my question for you. I don't think he had a weakness. People don't think he could run inside. He could.
8: Oh, yeah, he could.
6: He could catch passes. He was often the fastest guy on the
8: field. Smart.
6: If they would have let him, and they did sometimes at San Diego State, re-

0: return kicks, he would have been Devin Hester. They just didn't let him do it because he was too valuable and didn't want to see him get hurt. Mm. Did he, DeMarco, you played against him every day in practice. Did he have a weakness?
1: No, I don't think so. If you saw him at practice, you could actually see him play DB.
0: And he came to San Diego State to play.
1: He could have been our fourth corner. He was that good. And when he lined up at receiver, it wasn't a running back out there. It was a wide receiver that would run bang eights. That's for fast guys. You don't throw that to running backs. But with him, there was nothing you can't do with Marshall. The one thing about Reggie and Marshall that got me, when you see Reggie Bush, especially with no shirt on, he looks like he should be fast. Marshall's the opposite. When you see Marshall, there is zero muscle tone, and it's like there's no reason you should be going this fast. You're bad body, and he would laugh about it. It's like God-given. This is what I do, but no, I don't think the guy had a weakness at all.
0: And to me, best college running back I ever saw in person. I saw Barry Sanders play once. He was unbelievable. Marshall was the best college running back
2: I've
0: ever seen.
2: Seven touchdowns in one game or something crazy like that?
0: He ran for almost 400 yards in a game.
1: We played him before we got him. We went to Indianapolis, and when they announced him, the entire crowd booed him. Like, we have no idea. I think he had shut it down in the playoffs. They were frustrated with him. At the end of that game, he had close to 200 yards and four touchdowns. Went out on a standing O. Like, crushed us.
0: Right. I actually think had they worked out their differences, he was traded after a contract dispute. Had they worked out their differences, I think Peyton Manning would have five Super Bowls instead of two.
1: But the runs that he broke, he, like, broke for 60, 70, and then, like, a 40. It was the same guy that missed the gap all three times, and he saw it like that. It's like, how do you see that back there that fast and kept doing it? It wasn't anything special. It was just his intelligence got him around us. It was like, this guy is absolutely freaking incredible. And once you got behind him, you weren't catching him.
2: So to your point about Manning maybe getting more Super Bowls if Falk stays in Indy, do you get one if Falk stays in Indy?
0: Well, Edgar
1: I think
0: James,
1: we do.
0: Yeah,
1: I think we
0: Edgar do. And James turned out to be a great player.
1: Yeah, I still think we do, but Marshall put us way over the top.
2: Yeah.
1: That's when I knew we're not going to suck this year.
2: When he got there?
1: I mean, we had Isaac, we had Orlando, we had Trent Green. We were so excited to have Trent Green.
0: When Trent, by the way, not to interrupt your story, but when Trent Green went down and Dick Vermeil in tears.
1: We were rallying around Kurt Warner and playing.
0: And we're going to be great. Did you buy that or did
1: Absolutely.
0: You think we're screwed?
1: See, I thought we could still just run the ball with Marshall and be good. We have a chance to be good. But like I said, we had Isaac, Torrey, Orlando, all these great players.
0: And none of you guys knew at that point how good Kurt Warner was.
1: No, we had he was the third string guy.
0: I'm not sure Kurt knew.
1: But looking in that backfield and seeing Marshall back there on defense, we're going to be good regardless.
0: All right, so the Dodgers, Marcus, have just posted their starting lineup tonight against the Rockies.
3: Mm-hmm.
0: And the starting pitcher is Eric Lauer, the guy they traded for from Toronto. What can you tell me about
1: Matt's
0: Eric
1: brother.
0: Lauer?
3: They saw him. The Dodgers saw him a couple times in the World Series last year. The numbers haven't been great so far, but you get a soft landing spot. You get the Rockies. So if there's ever a time for you to come make your debut, it's against the Rockies. It's against Kyle Freeland, who's got an ERA of 7, and you just hope the offense supports you enough that you have some leeway tonight.
2: He's going to be one of those guys, and I wish I could pull some names from my memory right now, but every year there's a guy or two that makes 4 or 5 or 6 starts in the middle of the year. Who was the guy, the left-handed pitcher that the Dodgers had a couple of years ago? James Paxton. And it's just like, go out there and pitch
0: and
2: we don't need you anymore. And once these guys start, and he knows he's here for a short time and he's going to come in, he will pitch 4 or 5 innings every time he takes the ball. If he does okay, maybe a little bit more. And then the Dodgers will get rid of him the second they don't need him. Right. And thank you for your service. He's going to be here a very short period of time, but he's going to pitch a lot.
3: Depending on how long you're here and how well you do, maybe you get a ring.
2: Absolutely.
1: Yeah. MLB contract.
0: All right, Trev, here's one for you. Did you see what Jacob Mizorowski did yesterday?
2: I did.
0: Okay. So for people who don't know, Jacob Mizorowski is a right-handed pitcher for the Milwaukee Brewers. And he is throwing the ball harder than anyone ever.
2: Mm-hmm.
0: Yesterday, he threw a Major League Baseball record 57 pitches over 100 miles an hour in a win over the Cardinals. He reached 101 on 40 of his 96 pitches. He got to 102 on 22 pitches and had 9 of 103.
1: Wow.
0: His top velocity was 103.4, which he reached three times. He's not only a modern day Nolan Ryan. He's faster than Nolan was.
2: Yeah, he's as fast as anybody that's ever been. You know, you got Chapman, you've got Mason Miller, these guys. But those guys pitch in short little bursts, right? They might throw 20 pitches on a long night. This guy is throwing 100 pitches, yeah. And he's hitting 102, 103 pretty regularly. And he throws the ball in the strike zone. He's one of the guys that's in Ohtani's way. Him and Skeens and Sale and all of these guys are, most of those really high-level guys right now are all in the National League. But Mizorowski... The Dodgers did a pretty good job against him last year in the postseason. Now, this is a better pitcher than he was a year ago, so they missed him on their trip back there last week.
0: 12 strikeouts yesterday against the Cardinals. Time is career high.
2: Nobody's going to hit that.
3: What do you do with that?
2: Nobody's going to hit that. Look at Mason Miller. Mason Miller went 6 months or whatever it was without giving up a run, and he's just doing it an inning at a time. Mizorowski's doing it 5-6 innings at a time.
1: Take one.
0: So
2: you do it first.
1: No.
0: In 5 starts this month, Mizorowski has allowed 1 run and 11 hits while striking out 49.
1: Oh boy.
0: And walking 6 over 31 innings. When the Cardinals scored in the 6th, it snapped a personal consecutive scoreless streak for Mizorowski at 29 and a half innings. Here's my question. Let's say we're doing a pitcher draft, okay? And you get the first pick. Now, for the purposes of this exercise, pretend Ohtani is only a pitcher.
2: Okay.
0: You taking Skeens, you taking Ohtani, you taking Mizorowski, you taking Mason Miller, you taking somebody else.
2: Skeens.
0: See,
2: and I'm not even thinking twice about it.
3: I said Skeens.
2: Yeah.
0: Marco, how about you? I think I'm taking.
3: How hard was this guy throwing?
0: Yeah. I'm with you. I'm going right where you're going.
3: Give me the hard throwing dude.
0: Skeens is a great pitcher. Yeah. You can't do that.
3: Yes.
2: He doesn't throw as hard as that, but it's pretty close.
3: Pretty close.
2: Skeens is north of 100. Skeens has more pitches. Skeens is competitive, is off the charts. Skeens is on a horrible team, and most of the time when he pitches, they win the game. Like, he is on a level that I think is just his at this point. Mizorowski, Ohtani, Sale, those Yamamoto, they're all unbelievable, but I think Skeens to me is Roger Clemens. Now take all the Clemens BS and put it over there.
3: Right.
2: But
1: the pitching
2: Roger
1: part.
2: Clemens won the Cy Young Award 7 times.
0: Okay, does this change your mind? Mizorowski's ERA is 1.83.
2: Mm-hmm.
0: I mean, and he strikes everybody out, and he throws 103 miles an hour.
2: So if you go, and I don't have the math in front of me, but if you take that first inning that Skeens had this season where O'Neill Cruz was on water skis. I bet his would be almost identical, if not better.
0: Yeah, well, Shohei's is better. Shohei's is under 1.
2: Yeah.
3: Shohei's is
0: insane. All right, so tonight we're going to get a look at Eric Lauer and see how he does. All right, boys, what do you got coming up, Trav?
2: Little weekend stuff. DeMarco's got some sweats on today that I got questions about.
0: Never. No, I told him when he walked in, I'm jealous. They look ridiculously comfortable.
1: I will never drink again.
3: Until next weekend.
0: Right, DeMarco, I said that literally last Wednesday. I haven't drank since last Wednesday, but I don't like my chances
2: of
0: making
2: it 6 days. There you go.
3: Good 6 days.
0: Travis and DeMarco coming at you next. ESPN LA.
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8: 3:17 on a Tuesday afternoon. Travis's favorite day of the week. It's a Tuesday, and we're back, Jack.
9: I don't hate kicking off the week with it, if I'm being honest.
8: Well, listen.
9: Like, really? Let's just get it over with.
10: I like it.
9: Like, usually Monday, you got to look forward to it.
8: Right, exactly. That it's a live imagery Tuesday presented by Providence. The DeMarco and Travis afternoon show. Right now, sucker.
10: Hey, what up, baby? Good to see you.
8: I will be honest. My voice is a little, just a lot of traveling and stuff, and I'm still a little dehydrated, so I may not give you the same punch, and maybe not the, I'll give you the same length, but maybe not as robust as usual. And we're off at 5:30 for the Western Conference Finals, Game 5.
9: I have faith in your robustness.
10: Of course.
8: Well, I don't want to thrash my voice for the week.
9: You'll be all right.
8: Oh. We'll make it through.
9: Do you have cough drops, Chris?
8: I got to go get some.
9: Cough drops.
10: Oh, cough drops. Yeah. Do you have your face blasters?
9: Those mentholated Halls ones.
10: Yeah, those nuclear.
9: You can see the fumes coming out of your lungs.
8: I don't
9: lungs.
8: Do face blasters anymore. That was back in the old days.
10: Those nuclear cough drops.
8: Speaking of nuclear, we
4: amazing. Yeah.
8: While I was gone, well, you know I'm obsessed with Chernobyl.
9: Oh, I do.
8: But it was like a Chernobyl situation.
9: Break it out in
8: Garden Grove.
9: Did it blow up yet?
8: No.
9: Not yet.
8: Now they figured out it's not going to blow.
9: Good.
8: So it's safe. Thank God.
10: Anybody here close to Garden
4: Grove? BC.
9: Chris, you're not that far.
10: You're right there?
8: About 6 miles.
9: Yeah, you're not that far.
10: I'm
8: not in the zone. My part of Anaheim is next to Angel Stadium.
10: Oh, okay.
8: Not that part of Anaheim.
9: But they evacuated, what, 50,000 people?
8: Mm-hmm. Yeah,
9: oh,
8: absolutely.
9: Yeah.
8: Garden Grove, parts of Orange, parts of Buena Park, parts of Anaheim.
9: Yeah. No, that was very, very scary.
10: Yeah.
9: I went to a college baseball game at UCI on Saturday, and they had a contingency plan in place
10: just
9: that
10: in
9: the
10: case.
9: Thing blew, like what they were going to do to get everybody out of there and everything. It was
10: That's
9: scary.
10: All we need now, right? Oh, my God.
9: So why is there stuff going?

0: going on?
1: Not really. Nothing really. Nothing to look at. No, no. By the way, you take good pictures. I have to give you props on that.
2: Stephanie takes most of them.
1: No,
2: I just share them.
1: Your look when you take the pictures, you look like you're always having a blast. Like this is the place to be whenever you take a shot.
2: So I don't mean to use a term that might get you upset.
1: Don't do it then. Don't
2: but
1: even come
2: been,
1: close to
2: I've been
1: it.
2: Very good at the art of a certain political group smile. That's how it was described to me
1: certain
2: many
1: political group
2: decades
1: smile?
2: Ago. Because I didn't know how to smile in pictures for a long time. And then somebody said, you need to master the art of the blank party smile.
0: Okay.
2: And I did.
1: I don't even want to know. I'm not even going to try to figure out the math.
0: I'm just going to let it sit there.
1: I don't want to know.
0: I'll let it sit there.
1: I don't know.
0: I feel like I should know,
1: leave
0: but
1: it alone.
0: I don't know.
1: I was giving you a compliment.
2: I think you can figure it out. There's only a couple of context clues
0: make me
1: sick. Don't figure it out. Yeah.
2: So the key is to always just put that smile on, and then it'll automatically work.
1: But it's cool.
2: Whether
1: you
2: you're in a suit, you're in a hat and golf shirt, just put on that smile.
1: Yeah.
2: And it pays off.
1: Every place you go when you take a picture, it looks like you're having a blast. I hope you had a great time in Chicago.
2: I did. Wrigley Field was amazing.
1: Yeah?
2: You don't
1: like old stadiums, or do you?
0: No, I'm not
2: a Dodger Stadium's an old stadium.
0: It's the third oldest ballpark in the big leagues, believe
3: it
0: or not.
3: But it's gorgeous.
2: Yeah, it is.
0: Wrigley Field, it is not my favorite one I've ever been to, but I didn't hate it.
1: There's a charm there.
0: 100%.
1: Yeah, okay.
0: There's a charm to it. The problem with Wrigley Field, and I don't know if you experienced this, was it a full house when you went?
2: I think so. Pretty full. Yeah.
0: It's kind of hard to move around.
2: So we were on
0: the ballpark.
2: Field level.
0: Yeah.
2: And it is extremely hard.
0: Yeah.
2: Day game, it was packed.
0: To go to the bathroom, to get a drink, all of that stuff is not
2: easy. It's not easy.
0: Especially when you get used to more modern, like SoFi, for instance, because it's brand new.
1: Okay.
0: There's very few pinch points in SoFi Stadium. Yeah. You can kind of move through very freely. If you want a beer, you don't have to wait more than 4 seconds
2: That's
0: to get
2: why
0: a beer.
2: Field level at Dodger Stadium is like that now. That's why I like Loge, because there's a lot of room.
0: Yeah.
2: Field, it's overwhelming. You almost feel suffocated at times because of all the accoutrement they've built to, like, the concessions, and then they've expanded some of the seating zones. So sometimes when it's packed before game time, you feel a little claustrophobic.
1: Okay.
2: Loge gives you more space.
1: Don't you feel like you're seeing a part of history when you're there?
0: 100%. Okay.
2: Yeah. And here's the other thing. Remember, a couple times I was in the Wrigley corridors without Stephanie with me or anything, and I can't see from this side. So I just lower that shoulder, and I just go through
0: just
2: to get to the bathroom.
0: Through.
1: You were going,
2: and sometimes I take people
1: Jackson
2: out.
1: Style?
2: Sometimes I take people out. I don't know.
1: Put your head down and go.
2: Yeah.
1: In that
3: Glad
1: city, it's okay.
3: It.
1: Chicago.
0: No, they're not going to take any offense to
1: it.
0: They're going to throw the shoulder back.
1: Another drunk dude.
0: No, it's
2: a very nice, so the Chicago dog thing. You go up, you pick your dog.
0: Yeah.
2: You pick your chips, whatever, and then you make it yourself.
0: Oh, they don't put the little pickle and the tomato slice and all
2: it's
0: that
2: all
0: in it?
2: For you to do on your own. It was beautiful.
0: Okay.
4: Can I ask?
2: Yeah.
4: The tomato, is that a good enhancement to the hot dog?
2: Let me tell you. So I went ketchup, mustard, tomato, pickle, onion, and a little of the peppers. I didn't go sweet peppers.
1: Peppers.
2: And remember, the relish is different there.
0: It's that Jardin Arena or whatever it's called.
2: So it's like, it's different.
0: Love
2: it's greener. It's fresher, whatever.
0: It's
2: did a little bit
0: vinegary
2: of that.
0: Too.
2: Yeah.
1: You can do a tomato on your hot dog?
0: Sure.
1: Really?
0: Yeah.
2: It's a Chicago stuff.
3: No.
1: It's off the taste for me.
3: It's a no-go for me.
2: I wouldn't do it at home, but there.
1: There you do it. Okay.
2: You get a Vienna beef dog.
0: When in Wrigley.
2: You put that thing in your mouth. Oh, it's beautiful.
0: You should go sweet peppers next time.
2: I didn't go sweet peppers.
0: The sweet
3: you
0: peppers are good.
2: I didn't.
1: It's a natural pause when he speaks. It really is. You just have to pause.
0: But you just got to keep going. This is where you guys all make the mistake, is that you leave the pause. You just ram right through it.
2: Then I had some Italian beef. That was nice.
0: Can't miss with that.
2: No.
1: Yeah.
0: Can't miss with that.
2: Giordano's had a great Detroit-style pie.
1: Nice.
2: It was nice.
0: Square
2: and then I
0: pizza.
2: Had a very highly priced, overrated, not great piece of prime rib.
0: I'm sorry to hear that.
2: Yeah, it was really disappointing.
0: That's when you spend money like that, you expect a certain experience, and you didn't get it. That never feels good.
2: I think that's like the Midwest-style prime rib, and it wasn't amazing.
0: Was it under? Was it undercooked?
2: No, it was probably a little overcooked, and it was just very thick.
0: Yeah, was it real fatty, too?
2: No, it just was. It was a thick piece of meat.
0: What about the jus?
2: Not enough jus.
0: Not enough jus.
2: Not enough jus and horseradish.
0: Yeah.
1: Pause.
0: Yeah.
1: Did you wear your Dodger gear?
2: I did at the game, yeah.
1: Okay. Was everybody cool?
2: Yeah, so I had my black jacket that has the LA in the front and Los Angeles Dodgers behind, and then this hat. A couple of people came up behind me like, yeah, man, Dodgers rule. And I think they're being sarcastic. But I was like, all right.
0: Thank you.
1: Bears fans will give it to you a little bit. And I know Blackhawks fans will
3: definitely will.
1: They will come after you if you're wearing a different
2: Blackhawks haven't been relevant in like
0: 20 years.
1: Yeah, but I mean, when they see their rivals or different people come to town, they give you the business.
0: Hockey fans Wrigley's pretty are cut cool. from a different cloth.
1: Yeah, different.
0: Cubs fans, as a general rule, are pretty chill.
2: Now, people told me if I was on the south side at a White Sox game, I'd be in trouble.
0: Totally different
1: vibe.
0: Yeah,
1: you're right. Yeah, you're
0: White Sox, south side, little more aggressive. 100%. Northsiders, Chicago Cubs fans. They're little yuppies. It's a little easier. They're there to drink. They're there to sit in the sun. They're there to have a good time. They're not there to start fights. White Sox fans, a little different.
1: Don't even say the word drink.
2: Well, we're going to get to that in a moment.
3: I need to know about that. Sorry, Chris. I know your Chicago trip was fun.
2: Well,
3: but
2: I just wanted to talk about mascot talk for a second because I love Rampage. We all know this.
1: Yeah.
2: And Clark, the Cubs mascot, is incredible.
1: Yeah.
2: He's incredible. He takes off his giant hat during the anthem. Oh, it was amazing. What a mascot. And he's won Mascot of the Year for baseball a couple of years in a row. Rampage.
0: I was just thinking the same thing.
2: Rampage has won the last couple seasons for
0: Rampage
2: NFL.
0: Rampage is good.
1: Angels?
0: No, they don't have
2: one. They got Artie Moreno. He's a great mascot.
1: There you go. That's true.
3: They had the Rally Monkey for a little
2: bit.
3: They
2: did have the Rally Monkey.
1: Padres?
0: They have the Friar.
1: They have the Friar.
0: Yeah, they got the Friar.
1: I don't think the A's have one.
0: They used to have an elephant.
2: Yeah.
1: I don't remember an elephant ever.
0: Yeah.
1: There was an elephant out there?
0: Well, like, I think he was in the parking lot that Charlie Finley wanted to have the elephant or whatever.
1: Yeah. But what's his name, the Cub?
2: Clark.
1: Clark the Cub.
2: Yeah.
0: Clark's the street outside of Wrigley Field.
1: Oh, okay.
2: Yeah.
1: I've never seen that mascot either. But I always had a blast going to Wrigley. But
0: Mr.
1: I was going
0: Met
1: up.
0: Is kind of the fanatic.
2: The fanatic
1: is nut
2: great.
1: Guy. Yeah.
0: Yeah. The fanatic's probably the gold standard of baseball mascots.
2: Probably, yeah.
1: And the Phoenix Suns gorilla guy.
0: The gorilla.
1: Yeah. Yeah. Iconic, definitely. I like Rampage, too. Rampage does a great job.
2: Oh, no, he's great.
1: Yeah.
2: But, we all know the man under the outfit quite well.
1: There is no man underneath. It's Rampage. Well, Rampage is a real person.
2: But I've told him, I don't want to see you without the mask.
3: Isn't it weird when you meet?
2: Yeah, it freaks me out. I'm like, dude, keep the mask on.
3: Because
2: if you show up at my house tonight, I want the mask on.
1: Okay. No. You've talked to him, right?
2: We're friends.
1: Super smart.
2: Yeah, no, great.
1: Brilliant guy. Yeah.
3: But it is weird to see them without the getup.
2: He wants to golf with me. I said, we can golf, but you keep that mask on.
1: Give the guy a break. Come on. Wow.
2: All right, let's get to the real headline of the day before we dig into sports. Sports! And we'll walk you up to Game 5 of the Western Conference Finals at 5:30 p.m. So why are you wearing the Jordan sweatsuit?
1: This was part, I was asking Laura. Well, Laura got mad at me last week. I was asking DeAndre. I needed some L.A. drip.
2: This is the LA trip for the party?
1: So this one didn't make the party.
2: Okay.
1: I bought two outfits.
2: So was that party over the weekend?
1: On Saturday.
2: That was the party you were talking about last week when you needed the LA drip.
1: I needed some LA drip.
2: What drip did you end up going with?
1: I got some J's. I went to a place called Union in La Brea.
2: Okay.
1: It's a hip-hop store.
2: Okay.
1: Right next to a Stussy. I didn't know Stussy had become insanely popular again.
2: Again? I remember making the Stussy in, sixth grade.
1: Yeah. That's what I said. Okay, so it's back.
0: Oh, I didn't know that.
1: It's right next to a Stussy. The store opened at 11. I got there, 10:45. There was a line around the block.
2: Really?
1: For Stussy. I thought it was for the store I was
0: going
1: in.
0: Is it Stussy or Stussy?
2: I thought it was Stussy.
0: Stussy?
2: Yeah.
0: Okay.
1: Stussy.
0: I don't know.
1: Yeah, but no idea.
0: Yeah.
1: But so many people had lined up for this place, and they only allowed, five or six people in at a time. Small store. But it was super popular. But I thought it was the store I was going into, but it was next door.
0: Oh, okay.
1: Yeah, so I walked in.
0: So you didn't go into Stussy's?
1: No, I've never bought anything from Stussy.
0: Okay.
1: Yeah.
0: They used to be, I thought it was like a surf brand. Am I just totally wrong?
2: I think it was. I always thought it was kind of like in the Quicksilver, that whole brand.
0: Yeah, me too.
1: At the mall. What's that store, Aerial Postal?
2: Yeah.
0: Aeropostale.
2: Or Aeropostale.
1: That used to be Miller's Outpost.
2: Oh, yeah. Really? I remember Miller's Outpost. Yeah.
0: I didn't know that, but the vibe is the same.
1: It's the same. Yeah. There was another one. I'm like, oh, my God, these are all the same stores.
0: That's where you go to get your jeans in 1987. You go to Miller's Outpost to get your jeans.
2: It was more like 1993 for me, but same thing.
1: You went to get your jeans. They don't have my size in there. I've never bought them in there.
0: Do you remember this, though?
1: What?
0: Okay. I know you do, and I'm sure you did. You had to get the Husky pants, the tough skin.
1: Of course.
0: Right?
2: Listen, yeah, I remember
0: you were a Husky man.
2: Not yet. But I remember when I was 12 and my mom at Mervin's at the Whitwood Mall
3: said, "My God, Mervin!
2: We got to go to the Husky section.
0: You got to go to Husky.
2: Yeah.
0: Yeah.
1: With the holes, with the patches. Did you use patches?
0: Of course.
1: Yeah, there you go.
2: DeAndre, you know about Husky with certain things.
0: Yeah.
1: Right, there you go.
0: The pants would still fit. You got to put the iron-on patches on your knees.
1: There you go.
0: They were going to buy new pants.
1: No, put the patches. Well, I went and bought two outfits. This was the backup. So I thought this was pretty cool.
3: Get to the drinking part.
2: Actually, you know what? Let's take a time.
1: Okay. It was a friend's birthday party.
2: But this was the birthday party you needed the L.A. drip for.
1: Correct.
2: And this is the party where things got out of control, apparently.
1: Yeah.
2: Okay, we'll talk about that in a few moments.
1: I texted him.
2: Who'd you text?
0: Stay strong.
1: I texted my friend, the birthday boy, and had a great time at the party. It was a blast. Thank you for inviting us. And he hadn't responded yet.
2: All right, top athletes, big moments one night, the OC Sports Awards, hosted by Travis Rogers, June 18th at Angel Stadium. Celebrate greatness and be part of one of Orange County's premier sports nights. 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Spot, speaking of Angel Stadium.
0: Yes.
2: I did keep kept connected on the Garden Grove things and whether something was going to blow, but also what was going down at Angel Stadium over the weekend.
0: I know. The people are revolting.
2: Yeah. They're revolting, yeah. Finally.
0: They're popping the top. They're taking over the top right field corner where the possum was found, where the rats were found.
1: Oh, my God.
0: The gnats. That was gross, too. The problem is they're in the ballpark, which means they had to buy tickets.
2: Exactly.
0: I don't think they quite understand the purpose of this.
2: But if they push Artie's going to make like $4.5 billion.
0: But that's fine. Just be gone. He's going to get his money. Yeah. Just be gone. Do the protest outside the stadium. Do the protest across the street. Get the media down there to cover your stuff. Stop going.
1: If you want to really get to him, stop going to the game. Going there, he's like,
0: clearly unembarrassable.
1: Yeah. Right.
0: Like you can't embarrass him into selling this team because they're the team in the league that's been the longest without a playoff appearance. They're the team in the league that had Shohei Ohtani and Mike Trout for 6 years together, couldn't win more games than they lost. They're the team that let Shohei Ohtani walk out the door for nothing. They're the team that signed Anthony Rendon to a, whatever it was, 7-year, $250 million deal where he never played. Like, it's clearly you can't embarrass this guy to make the right decision.
1: At all.
0: It's just got to be time.
1: Stop.
0: And it hasn't gotten there yet.
2: We'll talk about that. And at some point, we'll talk about that.
1: We'll get to it.
2: That's not a great radio tease, because I want to tease the thing coming up in about 3 minutes.
1: Go for it.
2: Is you
1: oh, God.
2: Getting annihilated over the weekend. How does a man of your age and your carriage,
1: yeah,
2: like a guy your size has
1: under
2: to drink
1: a lot. Under the table by a little Asian woman. Little tiny Asian woman. Under
2: like
1: the
2: a
1: table.
2: Whole other thing.
1: Yes.
2: All right, but first, tell us about our friends at True Fan.
1: Rams fans, like he said, the Rams are headed to Australia to take on the hated, the dreaded 49ers in Melbourne. And I'm telling you right now, if you ever thought about doing something big as a Rams fan, this is it. This is your opportunity. Do not miss it. This is your one snap. True Fan Travel is the way to go, the only way to go. They have put together a great Rams experience down under, and I'm excited to be a part of it. This is going to be special. This trip will have it all for you. Premium hotels, official game tickets, exclusive events, parties, lots of sightseeing, all handled for you. All you have to do is show up. You are the VIP. Sit back and enjoy it. And listen, like I said, I've been around this game forever, and I know what moments like this mean. The first ever NFL game in Australia, this is something you want to be a part of. It's something you'll never forget. We're talking September 11th, 2026, Melbourne Cricket Ground. 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

0: record over the Memorial Day weekend. Plus, the Lakers have hired a new assistant GM. We'll get to that in moments. But
1: analytics.
0: Analytics, indeed. And a rocket scientist.
1: There you go.
0: You could have used a rocket scientist over the weekend, probably telling you, hey, you know, you need to hydrate.
1: I think the lady I was drinking against was a rocket scientist. Very smart. Smart people. It was a birthday for a friend of mine who's a doctor. Knows a lot of doctors, knows a lot of people in tech. So lots of smart people, lots of, you know.
0: So did you go into this party going, you know what, I'm just going to get annihilated tonight?
1: Absolutely not. It was a birthday party for a friend of mine, and he did it big. I told you, that when have you ever, you've had friends that buy houses, right? And they invite you over for a housewarming.
0: Yeah, sure.
1: Okay, how many times have you actually, somebody showed you blueprints for a house? Right.
0: I don't. Maybe once, actually, in Houston, I think, maybe.
1: Well, that's the type of party. So it was 2XS. It was fun. I'll give you a
2: How many people were at the party?
1: 175.
2: That's a big party.
1: Okay, so for his wedding, Jodeci performed for one of his anniversary parties.
2: Who's Jodeci?
1: Jodeci is a 90s band.
2: Okay.
3: Wow.
1: 90s singing group. For one of his parties, he had Next come in. So this
3: hello.
1: Is the type of party. So bottles everywhere. It was outside. We had a little, what do you call that?
0: Because that's baby-making music. Like, so is there like a baby-making section?
1: Well,
3: probably.
1: I mean, it was a house party. There were places
0: like certain
1: for
0: people
1: that.
0: Hear that.
1: But
0: and depending
1: was,
0: on what's flowing, you got to go take care of something.
1: But not
0: you know?
1: That type of, it's a birthday party. There were kids around. So everybody that was there was attached to someone. So it's not going to be some shenanigans. If you were, it's going to be with your wife or girlfriend. Fine there.
0: Well, yeah, that's, yeah.
1: So
0: you still need a room.
1: Well, so they've been telling me about this person, Travis, and I told you, in all time contests, when we're going to drink, I was and one. I've only lost once.
2: Yeah, you've only lost one fight.
1: Once, yes, to one of my teammates who was a professional drinker.
2: Okay.
1: Put me under the table at Morton's of Chicago. Like, bad. So, and won until Saturday. And the lady that beat me couldn't have been more than 5 feet tall.
2: How old of a woman is this?
1: Mid-30s, maybe early 40s.
2: Okay, so she's got 15, 20 years on you?
1: Yeah.
0: If I may ask, what culture is she from?
1: You know, I didn't ask. We had a conversation about that.
0: Was
1: no,
0: she...
1: Asian.
0: Because Asian...
1: Yeah.
0: Sometimes older Asian fellas, they can pack it in. You don't expect it, and they'll take you down.
1: But they all warned me. Like, even Raheem, that's the birthday boy. He warned me about her, be careful. And whatever, I can take it.
0: Now, did you fall into this trap? Because as a man of a certain carriage, I would often find myself in this situation when I did drink. When you go to a party, if you haven't eaten already, you don't want to necessarily grub in front of everybody, so you don't eat a ton, and then you drink too much, and then you're in a bad situation.
1: So he does it big.
2: Yes.
1: Sushi station.
0: Oh, that's not going to help you.
1: Two food trucks.
2: Okay.
0: What are in the food trucks?
1: He had it was like burgers and fries on one, and then the other was like tacos.
0: Okay. Well, you need for the amount of drinking you're about to tell us you did, you need like 40 tacos.
2: Well, here's the problem with a party like you're describing. I've been to parties that have a kind of a sort of similar setup. The problem is you're there, you're in a good mood.
1: Yep.
2: The problem is you're there and you're in a safe spot where you know that your significant other is there. You know that your kids are well taken care of. So you're pretty good. Somebody's going to hand you a drink right when you come through the door, right?
1: Uh-huh.
2: Okay. So you have it. You have the drink. It's really good. You're having a good time. That drink's about a third of the way. We got about a third of the drink left. Somebody's coming and handing you another one before you've even done there.
1: Oh, yeah.
2: Your drink never gets past half. So you're never able to entirely clock what you're consuming. And then the next thing you know, the horse is out of the barn.
1: True.
2: And now there's no coming back.
1: I had lost count.
4: The horse.
1: I had lost count on his signature drinks he made for his birthday.
3: What were they?
1: The Mamba Madness or whatever. It was bourbon. He loves Kobe. And there were two that were tequila based.
2: Okay.
1: Like a margarita and one more. I didn't even get to those. I stayed with the Mamba. And then in between those drinks, she kept pouring shots of tequila.
0: What are you, 12?
2: So you were mixing bourbon and tequila?
1: Bourbon and tequila.
2: Ooh.
0: Not and how much had you eaten?
3: Wow.
0: Two actual questions. How much had you eaten and how much water was being consumed?
1: I ate pretty good.
0: How much water?
1: I didn't have a ton of water.
0: Yeah, that's probably
1: I didn't have a ton of water. But right when it hit, that's when I sent the video because Bruno Mars showed up. And to my knowledge, that was the real Bruno Mars. He was standing right in front of me.
2: Well, if you had Jodeci in the one time.
3: Jodeci.
2: Whatever it is. I don't know the guy. I don't know the guy. I don't know.
1: That's when I sent the video because.
0: Were there other party favors?
1: No.
0: Nothing else.
1: No,
0: because some of that stuff can help straighten you out when you need to.
1: Not at this house. At least not where I could. Not at this house.
0: Okay.
1: But no.
2: Did you attempt to mitigate the hangover with a little edible the next day?
1: No. Absolutely. I want nothing.
2: That kind of sort of works.
1: I'm going straight. No. But that's when I sent the video. Wife was having a good time. Kids were taken care of. Travis, I said the hell with it.
2: Yeah.
1: I'm at a party. There's alcohol.
2: Yeah.
1: I'm having a blast.
2: You're
1: Bruno Mars is here.
0: So that's why we played Bruno Mars coming back.
1: Yes.
0: So.
2: It's both the very best type of party and it's the most dangerous type of party.
1: It was dangerous.
2: Because your guard drops completely.
0: Listen, correct. I watched Travis at his house. I brought the Mandala. He went through two bottles of Mandala. He couldn't even stand up at his own house.
2: I could stand up, but that's about all I could do.
1: Loopy. So yeah. I found a bed.
0: Oh, this is so good.
1: And
0: so you go into somebody's bed?
1: And went to sleep.
2: Did you get under the covers?
1: No, just on top.
0: Oh, my God.
3: Who went with you?
1: Nope, just me. But it was right by the bathroom, so apparently everybody came in and out, and they said hi to me.
2: Hey, DeMarco.
1: Right.
2: And did you give him a, or are you done?
1: Gone.
2: Yeah.
1: I had no idea. Yeah. The next face I saw was my wife. Time to go. And when I walked out, everybody was gone. One of those.
2: Were the vacuum cleaners out?
0: Wow, look at how he's sweating right now.
1: I know.
0: We were the last
1: car in the valet.
0: Why are you sweating so much?
1: This sweater is hot.
0: No, this
1: sweater is hot.
0: I think you're nervous.
1: Yeah, I'm about to take this thing off.
0: So you also saw Bruno Mars at this party?
1: He was a... To me, it was Bruno Mars.
2: But he's a good Bruno Mars impersonator.
1: Great Bruno Mars. I'll show you more video. It was great. He sang all the hits. We had a blast.
2: I'm glad you had a good time.
1: I had a great time.
2: How did your fit look?
1: Good. They loved it. Yeah. Okay. It was good. Everybody, there was like all different sorts of L.A. vibes were there. So people dressed to the nines.
0: Oh, there had to be party favors.
1: People dressed like, you know, they're on the corner. It was awesome.
3: It definitely was awesome. Party favors.
0: There were party favors in the back. You just had to ask for them.
1: Not that group. I don't think so.
4: You got on the gold chain?
1: I did.
4: Ooh.
1: And I was rocking both rings.
3: Nice.
2: Oh, yeah. Nice.
1: See,
2: nice.
1: This is the cool spot. I passed out with all this jewelry on and nobody robbed me. See, that's how you know you're with good
2: you're
1: people.
2: You're in a good party in a nice neighborhood.
3: Wow.
2: By the way, if to crack the crime, although I guess there could have been stat, because if like one of his other friends robbed you of your Super Bowl ring, pretty easy crime to solve.
1: Could be, right? Yeah. But I mean, I felt safe enough to fall asleep with all this junk on. Yeah, right there.
2: Those very safe environments can be very tricky.
1: It was very cool. It was very cool, but I will never drink again.
2: We'll see.
1: I'm done.
2: Sure. Never for like the rest of the week or what?
1: Until I get this bad taste out of my mouth.
2: Well, look, you are perspiring a little bit.
0: Yeah, really, he's perspiring.
2: Yeah.
1: This thing is hot.
2: Okay. I'm not trying to be weird when I say this. Does it still smell like tequila when you're sweating?
1: Yeah, no. That was Monday.
2: That's when you know you're in a bad spot. Like, because sometimes, you know, one of the things you can do is sauna or just go for a workout, try to sweat it out.
1: Yeah,
2: right?
1: Yeah.
2: And then when you're doing the run or you're doing the lifting or whatever, and you start to get the sweat going and it smells like gin or scotch or whatever it is, that's when you're like, yeah, I went too deep.
1: Monday at the gym, I must have smelled like
2: a distillery.
1: Yeah. Oh, yeah. Yeah. Yeah. Hey. It was still coming out.
3: Do you know what type of tequila? Because my brother, for his 21st birthday, I got him so bleeping drunk.
1: He cannot
3: smell Patron. Like, he looks at it and he wants to throw up.
1: It was not Patron. It was a bottle I did not recognize.
3: Probably good enough.
2: Exactly.
1: A bottle I didn't recognize.
2: If you recognize it, it might be good. But if you didn't recognize it,
3: it's really good.
2: It does mean that it's
1: clear
2: good.
1: Bottle with a little blue thing in the middle.
3: Oh.
1: Like a little blue
2: that
1: decoration.
2: That could be Don Julio.
0: Oh, wait a minute. I think I know. Yeah.
1: Like a circular bottle with a thing
2: Julio.
1: In the middle. Is that Don Julio?
3: That's
1: Don Julio.
3: Yeah.
1: Oh, my God.
0: Oh, I got plenty of Don Julio over
2: here. That was your preference, wasn't it?
0: Don Julio was my preference. Mandala and Don Julio.
2: Yeah.
1: Now, here's the thing. So, I'm not stupid. She was double pouring me.
2: She being your rival.
1: The rival.
2: Yeah.
1: So, I mean, I'm getting shots like this.
2: She wasn't 2-1-ing you, though.
0: Were they chilled
2: she
0: or not chilled?
2: Oh, then you didn't lose.
1: That's what I'm saying.
2: She was corking your back.
1: But I'm not bringing that up. But she did. I'm like, I'm here, she's here. And
0: Yeah, by the way, while you were passed out, did you get your back corked or no?
1: See, I you know, no, I don't think so. I hope not.
3: You don't know,
1: you
3: though.
1: Just
3: you
1: come
3: don't
1: on,
3: know.
1: Come on.
2: I was
1: no,
2: just going to pretend
1: positive.
2: I didn't hear it.
1: I'm positive that did not happen. Yes.
2: What I
1: to you, dirty
2: that's
1: dog.
2: That's my move every time. I just pretend I didn't hear it, and if he follows up, I just say I'm not interested.
1: Just let it breathe.
2: Yeah, just let it sit
1: breathe.
2: There.
1: Oh, my God. It was so much fun, though. Yeah. Oh, yeah. Oh, yeah. It was a good time. Great time. He just turned 5-0.
2: Like, if I said to you, we're done in 1 hour and 45 minutes from right now. If I said to you, hey, let's go downstairs and grab a quick beer.
1: No,
2: you're out.
1: Nope. Catch me next week.
0: Why didn't you chase the tail of the dog or the puppet or whatever it's called?
2: Hair of the dog.
1: Hair of the dog. No, I don't.
0: Why didn't you do that Sunday morning?
1: The smell, the look, We're watching TV, and I see people pouring drinks, and I get sick.
0: Why are you sweating so much?
1: This thing is hot.
0: Dude, do you want me to? I've got my blood pressure. You want me to take your blood pressure?
1: No, I don't want you to take my blood pressure.
0: I bet you it's really hot.
1: No, it might be.
3: People sweat when they're, you know.
1: There's no napkins in
2: the room. You don't subscribe to the hair of the dog theory like a Bloody Mary or something like that?
1: I used to back in the day, but no.
0: Was your wife upset about your activity?
1: No, she was right behind me.
0: Oh.
1: Yeah, yeah. She quit just before I did. Like, she knew where I was going. When I start walking off alone, she knows where I'm going. I'm going to find a place to lay down.
2: Were you strategically thinking where you were going to crash, or was this just, I'm just looking for the first thing I
1: Travis,
2: see?
1: Travis, I scouted the minute I walked
2: okay.
1: in the room.
2: Okay,
1: yeah,
2: this is a
1: good spot over here. That's a great one right there.
2: I thought that you would. I just like, it makes me feel good knowing that I know these
1: of
2: things.
1: Of course. Come on now.
2: Okay,
1: you know,
2: good.
1: I'm going to scout the area. Yeah.
2: Good for you.
0: Got to be honest, I don't miss that part anymore.
2: How long were you down?
1: I see why you don't. It hurt, huh?
2: How long were you down at the party?
1: Okay, I'm not sure. Bruno came in. Bruno came in towards the end.
2: Okay.
1: And I think there was like at least 2 hours left. And I left after the first set. So I think I was gone at least an hour.
3: Okay.
1: Yeah.
3: When you texted us the Bruno, it was like, it was a little bit before 9.
1: Yeah, yeah. At least an hour.
0: Come hang out with the Mason and Ireland show featuring Beto Duran and Marcus Grant this Thursday from noon to 3 at Chino City Hall for the Oral Hershiser Chevrolet Grand Opening Celebration. Join Dodgers legend Oral Hershiser, special guests, community leaders, and more for an exciting afternoon celebrating Chino's newest dealership, all thanks to Hershiser Chevrolet. That's this Thursday, noon to 3 at Chino City Hall.
1: So, Oral. Yeah.
0: Yeah, exactly. So, I mean, at your age, you decide to go after it like this.
1: It was one of those moments, like I said, everybody was taken care of. I didn't have a responsibility in the world. It was Saturday. We were off on Monday.
2: I've never felt closer to you than I feel right now.
0: What did you do for food on Sunday?
1: Oh, my God.
0: Did your wife cook anything up for you?
1: I knew it was coming. No, we went to lunch again.
2: Okay.
1: This is when we went to that place I told you, the dumplings.
2: DTF.
1: Spot. DTF.
2: Yeah.
1: Yeah, we had dumplings the next day.
0: That's also not going to fill you up. You need something greasy and dirty.
1: I was going slow.
0: You want to be ashamed. After you eat that meal, that hangover meal, you look at yourself in the mirror and you go, you're a disgusting pig.
1: Yeah,
2: you feel good for 5 minutes and then you're like, okay, it's pizza, it's Mexican food.
0: Lucas just brought in napkins to wipe off your sweaty forehead.
1: I was thinking of, I want a sausage McMuffin with eggs.
0: Sure.
1: Yeah, I did.
4: Oh, thank you,
1: Lucas.
4: Grape jelly?
1: Thank you very much.
4: You do grape jelly?
1: I'm not doing grape jelly.
3: Yeah, that's gross, bro.
1: I'm not doing
3: Let it go.
1: That. That's disgusting.
3: Let it go.
4: Grape jelly with the sausage, egg McMuffin.
0: I've had
2: You've
1: tried
2: cheese,
1: that?
0: Yeah.
2: Large fries and a Coke the size of a paint can.
1: I didn't want to go that route.
3: Chilaquiles.
1: Why would I double down on that?
0: Oh, no, but drinking that much alcohol is okay for you.
1: No, it was terrible.
0: Right.
1: I will never do it. I don't want to double down on that.
2: Sometimes
1: Come on.
2: You just got to, two negatives make a positive sometimes.
1: I'm going to
2: You remember, Matt.
0: And also, that's where you go Mexican food.
3: Yes, chilaquiles, menudo. Something like that.
1: We went to a place called Tomatillo. That's what they wanted for lunch. And I'm like, I can't even smell it because it reminds me of tequila.
0: No,
1: that's good.
0: Back in my days, here's what you would do the next day. Do 2 shots of tequila.
1: After that?
0: Yeah.
3: Yep.
1: Oh, hell no.
0: And then drink a Modelo or like, a Michelada's fine. Something like that. And then just chow down rice and beans.
3: Chilaquiles.
0: Chilaquiles. Or
3: super spicy.
0: For me, I wouldn't do menudo, but menudo helps.
1: Sure, I went straight detox. Yeah, knees to chest on the bed.
0: I was more of a soul.
2: That doesn't work. The Michelada or Bloody Mary or something like that can be a little bit of a reset because it just takes a little bit of the edge off, but it's still, it just kind of kicks it further
0: down
2: the road.
0: And then call me and I'll come
2: back
0: over and I'll spit on you.
1: No, why would you spit on me for? Why?
0: To say, hey,
1: look
0: that wasn't
1: you.
0: Good what you did.
1: Disgusting. Yeah.
2: He's fine.
1: It was fun, though.
0: Why,
1: DeAndre?
0: Why are you upset with that part?
4: I got nothing to say to that.
0: 3:49 of Live Imaging Tuesday presented by Providence. Thank God Providence saved my life, so I don't have to go through any of these. I don't have to sweat like DeAndre tomorrow.
1: Oh, my God. I'm taking this thing off. Yeah.
0: All right, we've got the first pitch with Gregory Arthur Bergman coming up, and then I promise you we will get to the Lakers hiring an assistant GM after the Far Side at the top of the hour. But first, let me tell you about my downtown L.A. home away from Hobie East Central Hotel across the street. Cappy and I'll be there for the next 2 nights. But here's the thing. You heard what DeMarco just said about him being annihilated. The last thing you want to do is get behind the wheel if you're that drunk. If you're coming in to see a concert, a show, a Sparks game, something here at LA Live, and you're going to get hammered, just go get a hotel room at East Central, the biggest hotel rooms in downtown LA. You could do what DeMarco did and just pass out, and you could bring 5 of your friends. See what happens. Why not? East Central Hotel. They've got the amazing, the biggest hotel rooms in downtown LA. The softest towels, DeMarco. They got the big towels. They got the washcloths. Then they got the middle towels. I'm a big fan of the middle towels. I use them for my privates. The middle towels.
2: Hand towel.
0: That's not nice. Plus, they got the Nixo Lounge where you can get breakfast every morning. The state-of-the-art gym, which I'll be in tonight. 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And then we'll work out in the morning before the show. 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
11: You don't need to be afraid of the IRS any longer.

0: I got you.
1: Do whatever you want.
0: Hey, did you see the lineup today, Trev?
1: I have not seen the lineup today yet.
0: So
1: I know that Eric Lauer is pitching.
0: Yes, Eric Lauer is pitching, but the two spot is not Mookie Betts
1: today.
0: Thank
1: God.
0: It's Andy Pajas.
2: He got the sack fly.
1: Stop it.
2: He got the...
1: Stick around for straight up
2: he's
1: later.
2: He's hitting the ball hard.
1: No, he was hitting the ball hard. He's not.
2: And he got the sack fly. He did something. Leave Mookie alone.
0: By the way, okay. Shohei taking second
1: base
0: on that.
1: What time is straight up today, Laura? Because this I may have to jump the gun because I have
2: it
1: here.
2: Rip Mookie.
0: But hey, Shohei taking second base on that sack fly.
1: That was a big deal.
0: Very, very smart of him to do. But no, so Mookie Betts has moved down to the four spot, and Andy Pajas is in the two spot.
1: Paz has been pretty good at them moving him all over. I did not like that originally, but I think that it ultimately is something that he's capable of doing.
0: Yeah.
1: Usually guys like to kind of stay where they stay. Maybe you can kind of go 2-3 or 3-4 or something like that. But from 7 to 4 to 2, like he's all
2: that's
1: over
2: the
1: lineup.
2: That's a tip of the cap, right? If they're moving you up to 2, yeah.
1: For
2: that's
1: sure.
2: a hell of an opportunity.
1: Yeah.
0: Remember last week we were talking about what villains, right? Like about who your villain was. It was Kyle Tucker, and then my villain was going to be HSK, Ha-Seong Kim. I'm changing it. I actually have a true villain that I want to go with. I finally figured it out what he was going to be.
2: You told your girlfriend, huh?
0: She did. She was not happy. That was a dangerous proposition by me. However, my villain is going to be from now on the two spot. It's not a person.
1: Who's
0: the two spot? Because the two spot has been nothing but a house of horrors for whoever's in that spot. Mookie was terrible in that spot. Freddie was terrible in that spot. Tucker was terrible in that spot. Whoever has been in that spot has been bad. So now the reverse jinx has to go towards the two spot.
2: Okay.
0: What do you think of that?
2: I like it. Why is the two spot so hard?
1: It's not. It's just a weird deal. There's a whole science behind roster or batting order construction that's basically put your best guy first, put your second guy second, your third guy third, and just kind of go down the list. You're still getting the same mix of pitches from the guy. They're pitching to your swing, whether you're batting in the two hole or the eight hole.
2: There's no magic to the two.
1: No,
2: okay, I got
1: no,
2: you.
1: It's yeah. just sometimes weird stuff happens in baseball that has no real explanation, but they're not pitch. They're going to pitch Mookie exactly the same in the four hole that they're going to pitch him in the two hole.
2: Okay.
1: That's not going to change at all.
0: The old way to think about it was that your best hitters were at the top, so they were going to get the best pitches. And if you're in the 6, 7, 8, 9 spot, or 6, 7, 8 spot, you are going to get a little bit of better pitches because it's batters that don't hit the ball very well are softer hitting hitters.
1: It hasn't been like that for a while.
0: It has not been that way, but that was what the old way of thinking was.
2: Good for Pius. Yeah,
0: now it's just about how many at-bats you want to get a certain guy. That's about it.
1: The first spot will get, I think over the course of the year, it's like 20 or 25 more at-bats than number two. Number two will get about 20 more than number three. Number three will get about 20 more than number four. So you'd rather have Shohei Ohtani get 25
2: more
1: at-bats than the next guy.
0: Right, right.
1: It's as simple as that.
0: It's an analytics thing now from where it used to be like your best hitters in the four spot. Like this is what
1: it's three or four was like your two best guys. Your fast guy was number one. It's just not that way anymore.
0: So it's weird because that's the way we grew up. That's the way I've always thought about it. But so when Mookie got dropped to the four spot, they said, Mookie dropped in the lineup to the four spot. I was like, that used to be the spot to be in.
1: That
0: was what you wanted your best hitter to be in. And now it's like a demotion. It's so weird.
1: How worried are you about Betts' inability to hit?
0: It's starting to get a little bit daunting because I looked at it. So Tim this morning on the Blue Review put up a graphic and it said what his OPS was from 2023, 2024, 25, 26, and now in 2026. Steady drop. Whereas over 900 in 2023, this year it's 600.
2: Mm.
0: Like it's just every year it is
1: 700
0: steadily...
1: is league average.
2: Is that precipitous?
1: Yes.
0: That's very precipitous.
2: I had to pause before I said that.
0: And last year we talked about it before too. Is that last year at the beginning of the season he was just a complete utter wreck plate. And then in September into October, I know you don't like it, but the numbers were actually there. He batted 300 with a 900 OPS from September in through the rest of the playoffs.
1: But that's not a trend. That's just a good month.
0: Sure. Yeah. No, it is.
1: You know what I mean? Like that.
0: 100%.
1: The trend is 2 years.
0: Right.
1: And the 2 year trend is dreadful.
2: But
0: he had a good month at the right time.
1: Yeah,
0: good month at
1: the
0: right time.
1: But nobody can determine when they're going to have the right time.
0: Of course not.
1: It just shows up and it goes away. And this doesn't mean he can't get big hits. This doesn't mean he's not an important part of the team. This doesn't mean that he won't be essential to them winning another World Series. What it means is that you need to get him fewer at-bats, right? Like, he needs to move back in that order. But the problem is, he's Mookie Betts.
0: Right.
1: He's a huge reason that you've won three World Series in the last 6 years. he's going into the Hall of Fame. He's probably wearing a

0: Dodger cap when he gets there.
1: Like, I would assume so.
0: He is the star that you built the rest of this around, the position player star, right? Like, he was the guy that everybody else, the reason Freddie is here, the reason Otani's here, is that Mookie was the star that you kind of built the whole thing on. He's just not that guy anymore. Like, and so you have to be a little delicate with how you go about doing this. Mookie has a healthy ego, and I don't mean that in anything other than as a compliment. He's earned the right to have a healthy ego. He's just not performing, and it's not a bad week or month. It's a bad couple of years offensively, and at some point, you have to really just decide, look, we get it. There's that number 50. It's Mookie Betts. We cannot put you in the middle of the most dangerous part of this
2: lineup.
0: You're
2: not going to bat him ninth, are you?
0: No, but I don't think it matters nine, whether it's a 6, 7, 8, or 9, but I think in the top of the order, when you're surrounded by other guys that are run producers, I think he's the soft mark in that part of the lineup right now.
1: Agreed. And so on the Blue Review this morning, we were talking about it. We were talking about just this thing, and he put up all those numbers, Tim did. And it was looking at it, it was like, well, I mean, it's a different level of guy, but Teoscar Hernandez was in the eighth spot for about a week over this last week because he was not hitting, so they wanted him to put him in a spot where he would see softer pitches, even though it doesn't work that way with the analytics. But that's so he could take a little pressure off of him, and maybe that's the idea with Mookie. If he doesn't do well in this four spot, which he did do okay last year when they moved him four, but if not, move him to that spot. I understand the level of guy he is. And this is, and at the end of the day, right now, this season, it's like 75 at bats. So it's still, you still have time to figure it out. But right now, you move him down in the lineup.
0: When you put it together with last year and towards the end of the year before that, then it's not.
2: But just taking a 1-year snapshot, that's not a lot of ABs.
1: No,
0: it's not.
1: This year, it's not.
2: Okay.
1: He put on more weight this year.
0: But that's like saying taking a 1-game. It's like, what matters is the trend, and for 2+ years, the trend is headed in the wrong direction.
1: Since 2023, it's been.
0: I know.
2: When you said he was the guy that helped you win two, there was an old adage, and I'm trying to remember it. It's that you can't have a guy that helps you win keep you from the next one.
0: It's one of the hardest things to do.
2: It's tough, right? He meant so much to us then, but what about this one we're pursuing now? But I don't know what your football. You just take him out.
1: He's important to this lineup. He's important to this team. He's important to
0: winning. And he's a very good defender.
1: Very good defender. And he's important to getting to another World Series and winning it. Without him, it's going to be very, very tough to do it.
2: Even struggling?
1: He just has to find his way out of this struggle.
2: Okay.
0: Yeah. The tricky, and I know that the OPS precipitous fall is on our YouTube channel right now. What makes him him is that he's a dynamic offensive player. Or what made him him. What made him an MVP. What made him the guy that would hit in the middle of a World Series championship lineup was that he was both, and now he's not both. Now he's just, he's a very good defender, he's a good teammate, he does some things, but the threat that he posed in the plate for 10 years,
2: not there.
0: It's not there anymore. Mm. And it's not just a bad week, month, or even a season, it's much longer than that.
2: I get the feeling he's close. I don't know. The feeling he's close.
1: I mean, he is doing what he did last year, which was pop the ball up instead of hitting the ball on the ground or even hitting the ball into space. It is a pop-up almost every single at-bat right now, so he has a little bit of an uppercut swing.
2: Mm.
1: He needs to level it out a little bit.
0: Behind the count a lot, too.
1: Yeah,
0: he's behind in the count a lot, too.
1: When you're behind the count a lot, you feel like you walk up to the plate and you're 0-2, and that's kind of what it feels like for Mookie right now, that every time he's there, it's like, he's 0-2 again?
2: Yeah.
1: Always.
2: It doesn't help for him that Kike comes right back and bang.
1: And gets a couple of hits, and a couple of big hits.
2: Why can't you do that?
0: Yeah.
1: But with Kike, I'm a little bit worried about Muncy right now.
0: They should shut him down.
1: Why is it always Muncy that gets hit in a spot?
0: Shut him down. He's always pretty good in the postseason. Yep. Get him right. Muncy is...
1: He was having such a great start to the
0: year. He's hot or cold. There's no middle for Muncy.
1: Right.
0: He's either ice cold or white hot, and right now he's hurt. Shut him down. He comes back. Get him going in the playoffs. You have... Edmund is not far away. There's going to be a roster crunch anyway that's coming. So
1: that would keep
0: Heston
1: Kim up if Muncy
0: he may be
1: goes.
0: The odd. Now that Espinal's gone, Kim is probably the next one out
1: unless Edmund
0: comes back.
1: Unless you put Muncy on the IL.
0: Yeah. Yeah.
1: No.
0: But Edmund's still a couple weeks away.
1: Yeah. I think he was supposed to get a rehab assignment by the end of the week.
0: Yeah. They said they can keep him down there for a couple weeks.
1: Yeah. I can let him do something. Mm. There's also other guys on the mound. Evan Phillips is throwing off a mound. He's going to start getting ready.
0: I forgot he's on the team. Yeah. I'm not even being funny when I say now that you say it, I rang a bell.
2: Are we over? Because I have a question.
0: Yeah.
2: Like, why is Matt Lauer? Why is Lauer going into that river ride?
1: Matt Lauer's not the guy to talk about.
0: Rehabbing from an injury.
2: He's still rehabbing.
0: Yeah, he got dinged, and so he's still ramping back
2: this
0: up.
2: This is the guy. This is Kaiser Soze. We talk about him. We never see him.
0: Yeah, he'll be here.
2: He'll be here. Okay.
0: He'll be here.
2: Yeah, look at you.
0: He'll be here, and he'll pitch important minute when it matters.

0: Matt Lauer is not pitching.
1: No, Matt Lauer. No, Matt Lauer is doing well. Not doing we don't much. Know what he's doing.
0: Well, yeah. Good point.
2: We don't talk about him. Right, good job, Greg.
1: Thank you.
2: All right.
1: See you tomorrow.
2: Morales is coming back in. Plus, the Far Side Yay. Is coming up next. It's DeMarco and Trav, ESPN LA.
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16: Come on, make this one good.
0: All right, couple things. I told you about the party already. This morning, I spent the entire morning listening to NSYNC, that song, Bye Bye Bye.
16: Woo!
2: I know that song.
0: Yeah.
16: Well, today's the anniversary, I believe, of their first album coming out.
0: Is it really?
16: In 1997.
17: I will Google that.
16: The second album, that first album, I remember, like, was a huge deal. I was in high school.
0: Yeah.
16: The second album had Bye Bye Bye on it, I believe. Second or third album.
0: Okay, so I never really watched the videos before because I was kind of anti-NSYNC. I think I was on the Eminem side, like, you know, making fun of boy bands back then, but getting into the music now, I'm like, I get it. But the reason I was watching it is because my daughter had to do this little dance thing for her last rally at school. This is it. Like, she's a senior, fifth grade, moving on to middle school, right?
2: Sure.
0: And the damn thing got canceled.
2: Oh, that sucks.
0: Yeah, I mean, I actually learned this freaking dance.
2: Oh,
0: with
2: you
0: her.
2: Learned the dance.
0: Yeah, she didn't want to do it, so yeah. I had to get up with her and, like, yeah, encourage her to dance. So I did that whole bye, bye, bye thing. There's
2: can you
0: a tutorial.
2: Do it? Can you do it for me?
0: No.
17: Please do.
0: No, I need Smashville for it.
16: I did it in high school in, what do they call, assembly. a bunch of us did
2: the,
16: it.
2: The left thing?
16: And we did the bye-bye-bye.
2: Do you, still know it?
16: No.
15: There you go. Yeah.
16: I've had three strokes. I don't know if you know this or not.
0: Head bob. Bye-bye-bye. Hey, we did the whole thing.
15: Do it.
0: You know, I'll put it on video. It was fun.
15: Okay.
0: It got canceled. I was so mad. We were so excited, and then it got canceled. So that's one of the things that bothered me. The other thing, yesterday, Memorial Day, right before the Dodger game, I went to this really cool comic and toy shop that I had no idea. It's in Torrance, and it was a friend of mine that took me there, and it was so cool. It was like our childhood.
2: Mm-hmm.
0: They had a fully functional stand-up Mortal Kombat.
2: Oh, that's cool.
0: The coin-op version, right? And I did the quarter thing.
2: Oh, did they know what it was?
0: Absolutely. Okay. The guy looked at me like, you want some of this? Yeah. I'm undefeated with Sub-Zero.
2: Oh,
0: yeah. We went at it for a while. Yeah, it was back and forth. You got the last
2: step. Did they have baseball cards there?
0: I didn't see the baseball cards, but they had every action figure known to man.
2: Okay.
0: Yeah. Have you seen the movie Blood In, Blood Out?
2: I don't think so.
15: Yes.
0: Okay. Have you seen that? They're having one of the actors come in there and sign the posters.
15: Ooh, like, which one?
0: Popeye. Who played Popeye? Look up Popeye.
2: Robin Williams.
0: No, not that one. Anyway, it was a cool spot.
2: He played Popeye.
16: Really?
2: Yes.
16: Doing Robin Williams bits?
2: Well, he said Popeye. It's the only person I know that played Popeye.
0: Popeye in the movie Blood In, Blood Out.
2: Oh.
0: But there was something there, Travis, that... And I'm not big into memorabilia, but there is something there that I saw that I would definitely want. It's a Darth Vader action figure.
2: Okay.
0: With the actual lightsaber that slides out.
2: Oh, with the little tab.
0: Correct.
2: Yeah, I know exactly what you're talking about.
0: See how excited you are?
2: Yeah.
0: It was $450.
15: Reyes.
2: Oh,
0: Victor Reyes.
2: No.
0: $450.
2: No, like 25.
0: Maybe. $450 is a little
2: steep. That's why I can never get into that stuff. Like, you see stuff that's really cool. Like, oh, that'd be fun. How much is that? $450? Like, no.
0: Right.
2: I'm out.
0: Why is it worth $450? Because people like me will pay for it. That's what it is.
16: Got too much money, Jack.
0: Yes. It did remind me of a wrestler that came up with something. It was a wrestler named Sabu who died. He was telling his protege, RVD, about, hey, look, if a promoter offers you a belt, try to get more money instead. It was like, why? Because you can't eat the belt.
2: Yeah.
0: Right. That's what popped into my head when I'm getting ready to pay $450 for this Darth Vader action figure.
2: Yeah.
0: Yeah. That's a couple gallons of gas there.
15: D-Farm.
0: Yes.
15: Do me a favor if you're going to go when they do the signing.
0: Okay.
15: If they can get Benjamin Pratt in there, because you know he was in Blood In and Blood Out.
0: I do remember.
16: You know, she loves Benjamin Pratt.
0: I do know this.
2: Gaucho.
0: If I meet Benjamin Pratt, I will call you ASAP.
16: We used to have a drop of her. They played in the old afternoon show.
0: What was it again?
16: She was like Benjamin Bratt, and then she went.
0: It was, that's
15: why?
0: What it was.
15: I wasn't gonna do it.
16: That's what she did on the air live.
0: I love it.
16: You remember DeAndre?
0: I do remember. Yes, I do remember that.
16: That's the sound she made.
0: You know, there was a flight attendant that got fired from her job because she did that.
2: That noise
0: on one of the charter planes way back when.
16: She did the actual thing, or she made the noise?
0: She did that. Like, oh, you're so like sweet. I just want to. And somebody heard it, and she was gone the next
16: really?
0: Flight. Yeah, oh yeah. That's, you can't do that. So, that's what. Comes
16: here,
0: off when I think
16: don't
0: about
16: worry
0: that.
16: About it here.
15: Yeah. It wasn't like I didn't
0: saying.
15: Say I want to do that.
0: But here's,
16: no, but you made the sound.
0: Here's what
15: but
0: I was
15: it
0: thinking.
15: Wasn't that.
0: For the far side, this is what I was thinking. Everybody is on the Cleveland Cavaliers neck because it seems like they quit. Do you think they quit?
16: They quit.
17: Oh,
0: you think
17: absolutely.
0: They quit?
17: Oh, my goodness.
15: Yes, they did.
17: Oh, yes.
0: Okay.
16: How did they not quit?
0: I wouldn't say they didn't quit, but I would say this. People quit all the time. You know this, right? Even the best quit. Do you guys remember?
16: Well, they're not the best, clearly.
0: No. Do you remember when Kobe quit?
2: Sure.
0: In the playoffs?
2: Yes.
0: He just stopped shooting. Yeah. People quit all the time.
16: Kobe's got five rings.
0: That's
15: Harden
0: the difference
15: said they were the
0: Harden.
15: Best team.
0: That's, what, that, that's the difference.
2: The problem that Harden specifically has in this scenario is, to Chris's point about Kobe, there were many, many, many, many, many times where Kobe would never quit, and he would fight, and he would battle, and he would win. Every time it seems it gets hard with Harden, he pulls the ripcord.
0: This is true.
16: He's not a champion.
2: That's the problem with him. He pulled the ripcord in Houston. He pulled the ripcord in Philly. He pulled the ripcord in Brooklyn.
0: It's happened.
2: Now, I don't think he did in L.A. with the Clippers. I think he was pretty good for the Clippers, and they just traded him. But that sure felt like he did it again with Cleveland.
0: If he quit, to me, I saw an old dude. I saw a guy that got old overnight. It looks like he turned 90.
2: It's happened before. That's why I'm not quite sure.
17: They paid him a lot of money, too. Could be playing
0: and
17: like
0: I'm with
17: that.
0: You, Mike Tyson finished his career on his butt. Like, he wasn't hurt. He just didn't want to fight anymore. I mean, everybody quits at some point.
17: We're talking about Mike Tyson, heavyweight champion of the world.
16: He's got you there.
17: Mike Tyson was a heavyweight champion at some point.
0: That speaks to my point. Everybody quits at some point.
16: James Harden's never been a champion. You know what he's been? Every time.
0: I saw Warren Sapp take his pads off in the playoffs.
2: Yeah.
16: Every time.
0: He quit.
2: No, it happens.
16: Another champion.
2: He's not the only one.
0: Right.
2: But he has a long and colorful track record of doing it, which makes it less
0: The difference between all three is
2: right.
0: they're all champions.
2: Right.
0: Harden is not, but yeah. I'm not putting it all on him. I said they quit, not just him.
2: Why didn't the Cavaliers do Kenny Atkinson the respect of firing him the way he was asking them to?
16: He was begging for it.
2: Yeah, he really was. Like, I can't.
0: You think he was trying to get fired?
2: Absolutely, 100%.
0: So?
2: I do. Because if you fire me, you got to pay me,
0: right?
2: But if I quit, I leave the money
0: There's
2: on the
0: no
2: table.
0: No way that guy was trying to get fired.
2: James Harden was a great defender multiple times.
0: I think he believes what he's saying.
16: And you go up there and say we
2: fired for being crazy.
16: You say right. we won analytically. We won the analytics.
2: Three out of four.
0: Did you finish the quote? If you go look back at the analytics, it says they should have won.
16: Do they?
0: The analytics say that, but this is why no one believes 100% in analytics.
16: Right.
0: Because you can still lose.
2: He was like George Costanza wiping strawberries on Babe Ruth's jersey in Seinfeld trying to get
0: you
2: fired.
0: You think he was trying to get fired?
2: Yes.
0: You know, he's a good coach. He's a very good coach. Very respected.
2: I'm not saying that he isn't. What I'm saying is that seemed like a guy that's like, man,
0: I'm trying to get out of here. That's incredible.
2: Yeah.
0: But I'm just, before you start piling on the Cavs, everyone has bouts with quitting. It always happens.
2: They seem to follow James Harden around more than others.
0: But he wasn't the only one.
2: No, he wasn't.
0: On that team that
2: he
0: looked like they were tired.
2: Like Jerome Bettis has said before, if everywhere you go it smells like crap, it's probably
0: it
2: you.
0: It might be you.
2: Yeah.
0: It might be you.
2: It's probably
0: now,
2: you.
0: Now, that'll give you, if he's the leader and he looks like that, then they're going to follow suit.
2: Yeah.
0: Yeah, same thing. Look at Wemby. Wemby's playing like
2: it's
0: Superman.
2: The exact opposite.
0: Exactly. And they all feel like they're Superman, too.
16: If LeBron was on that Cavs team that played the Knicks, that team doesn't quit. LeBron doesn't allow you to quit. And I haven't always been the biggest LeBron guy,
2: fair.
16: But LeBron's not a quitter.
0: I've never seen LeBron pack it in.
2: No, I haven't either.
0: Yeah, I've never seen him pack it in.
2: And this is a perfectly fine reason to get there. LeBron's, DeAndre's heard me say this 100 times, the number one operating principle for him when he's on a basketball court is I'm not going to embarrass myself.
0: Yeah.
2: Which means he's going to play hard, which means he's going to be a good teammate. Like, he will not do the thing, like you mentioned a minute ago, well, I'm going to make a point. I just won't shoot tonight, and we're going to go down in flames because now you know that instead of me shooting too much, okay, fine, I won't. Like, he's not going to do that because that looks bad in the moment. His operating principle is never embarrass myself, and it's served him incredibly well, but that's also why he's never packed it in. He always battles.
0: No, ultimate respect for LeBron. If this is his last game, if this is the last time we see him in a Laker uniform, respect for the way you went out. You fought your guts out.
2: He's coming back.
0: Well, if who knows? Who knows?
16: And by the way,
0: he may take the $3 million in Cleveland.
16: The story that Wendy, Brian Windhorst, came out today on ESPN Cleveland, home of Riz, Lucas's uncle. Riz is like the John Ireland of ESPN Cleveland. You know, he's a big guy. Yeah. He's also my cardiac brother. He just came back from a heart attack. Now Riz and I are cardiac brothers. Anyway, Brian Windhorst said today, LeBron James will not take less money to play on the Cavs.
0: He will not take less money to what?
16: Play on the Cavs.
2: Guys, he's coming back.
16: So he won't take the veteran minimum to play on the Cavs. So
2: why
16: that means, well, exactly.
2: Yeah.
16: So they're not going to blow up the world. Are they going to blow up? You just got to the Eastern Conference Finals.
0: Mm-hmm.
16: You've doubled down on bringing back your head coach, even though he tried to get fired.
0: Mm-hmm.
16: Are you now going to blow up the team for LeBron James for one season?
0: No. I wouldn't. I didn't think you had to blow it up to get him.
2: Unless he's going to take, if he takes a haircut, then you don't have to. But according to Wendy, he's not going to. And as of this moment, there's a very small amount of money that's actually available. We can get into this, plus the Lakers hiring another assistant general manager and why I think this is actually incredibly important. That's coming up next, as a matter of fact.
16: Coverage and content of the 2026 NBA playoffs on ESPN LA is presented by Pechanga Resort Casino. 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

0: He's never been embraced the way Kobe was. 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
3: 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Bye-bye.
1: You do it tonight, don't we? We're gonna do this.
4: We gotta do it.
1: I still haven't got the right, left, right thing.
4: Okay, I was telling him we don't gotta do, because I just showed DeAndre the entire dance and he was like, whoa.
5: DeAndre's like, hey, these crazy white people in the early 2000s.
4: I was telling him that last homestand for the Buzzers, they played this song and there was a girl, probably like 4 or 5 years older than I am, so in her early 40s. She started busting the entire dance and her little kid was like, mom, mom, mom, you're embarrassing me. Like, people are watching, because she was like getting it. And then she finishes. She didn't like stop. She finishes and she goes, man, they would wish their mom could handle this like that. Ooh. And I was like, oh, she right. Well, right. She said other words I can't. She said other words I can't. But ooh. Yeah. I was like, get it, girl.
5: The DeMarco and Travis Afternoon Show on Alive and Binging Tuesday, presented by Providence. Well, Lakers have a new assistant GM, Travis.
6: Rohan Ramadas? Ramadas?
5: Ramadas.
6: Ramadas.
7: Ramadas.
5: Literally a rocket scientist.
6: Yes, indeed. Coming from the Pelicans, and before that, he was at a couple other places, but he also spent time at NASA and Space Force and all these, like, a literal rocket science. I think that, you know, we're going to talk, is LeBron coming or going? Is Austin Reeves coming or going? Do you re-sign Rui Hachimura? Do you do this? Do you do that? And all those are important questions. These are the sorts of decisions that are going to determine whether or not this team turns into what the Dodgers have become. These are the sorts of decisions that are going to make a far greater impact on the court than anything that's going to happen on the court this offseason.
7: I agree. Right?
6: Because now it's one more really smart guy in the room. Now, I've heard it. Well, he's coming from the Pelicans and they didn't do anything. Okay, fine. Fair enough. Here's the thing. The Dodgers signed off on it. The Dodger brain trust signed off on it. If this were a year ago, 2 years ago, and Rob Pelinka was still just, you know, working for an audience of one in Jeannie Buss, and he just had to convince her, then it'd be like, man, I don't know about this. But from everything we've been told, from everything we've read, that Andrew Friedman, Farhan Zaidi, or one of the really smart people that the Dodgers have built their organization on is in on these meetings, it's in on these interviews, that they signed off on this gives me a great deal of confidence.
7: That was my first question. Who hired him?
6: Yeah.
7: Yeah. Was it Pelinka or was it them coming in? Because
6: I don't think Pelinka can do anything unilaterally anymore.
7: That means they're in the room. Yeah. But I don't think, how do you say his last name again?
6: Ramadas?
7: Ramadas. He's not going to be Ramadas. Scouting or doing basketball. This is going to be analytics driven.
6: This is systems driven. Systems driven. Analytics driven. These systems produce these results. It's exactly what the Dodgers have done.
7: Yeah.
6: Where their systems produce these results. Doesn't work every time, but it works a lot more than it doesn't work.
7: Yeah.
6: And that they fine tune it and they have a methodology that works for them. And that somebody sold them on methodology, on systems, is very reassuring. Because these guys are better at that than anybody else.
7: The Lakers are way behind the curve.
6: I think
7: most
6: so.
7: Most of the NBA is already here.
6: I totally agree.
7: Yeah.
6: But that they will take that guy, that's very good news.
7: Now, Laura, you kept saying this guy created his own system. Because I do know, like, with the Rams. Les Snead has a very good analytics department, mm-hmm. and they seek out people. They search out people that are smart in that environment and bring them in.
6: Yep.
7: And so, they all have a say. I'm sorry.
4: No, you're good. So he doesn't, because we're talking like he's a numbers guy. He's going to figure out the numbers, which is true. But he literally implemented like AI and coded his own models to aid the front office. So not just encoding other people's systems. He's creating
7: this
4: systems.
7: This is good for Laker fans. I just don't know what it means in the short term.
6: Not much.
7: For Austin Reeves and LeBron.
6: Almost nothing.
7: Nothing. Okay.
6: Almost nothing.
7: But this is for the future.
6: This is
7: about
6: like
7: Luka,
6: we're building a new house.
7: Yes.
6: And this is, we just bought the land. This is where this house is going to be built.
7: Or we're going to remodel this house, but you're going to be dead before it's done.
6: Maybe. Look, that's kind of the nature of the beast sometimes, right? This is going to be done 300 years from now, but I'm at least going to get it started.
7: Plant a tree you'll never sit under.
6: Right. Exactly right. But I really do think that this is the sort of stuff that Laker fans should get most of. I know it's not sexy. I know it's not a lot of fun.
7: It is sexy.
6: I know but this is the stuff that matters.
7: And
6: this
7: I'm with
6: is
7: you.
6: The stuff that will ultimately lead to better free agent decisions, ultimately lead to better draft projections, ultimately
7: less
6: lead...
7: misses.
6: Yes.
7: Yeah, I'm with you.
8: By the way, in the article when they announced when they did sign him, Rob Pelinka did say that there is going to be another assistant general manager that they're going to hire. That's literally is going to be strictly on like player development.
6: Yep.
8: As far as scouting, draft scouting, all those different types of things, that's going to be their role.
6: If you ever have many, many minutes to kill, okay, it's going to take you more than 5 or 10. Go on the Dodger website and look at all of the people that work there.
7: I mean, look.
6: And I'm not just talking about a guy that's on the coaching staff. Like the amount of people that are in that organization making decisions is so extensive, and they all have incredible backgrounds. And they all are achievers, and they're all under the same umbrella where it comes back to the systems that work. This is what they're building over there. This is what they're building with the Lakers. We're just getting started, but
7: their baseball operations department is massive.
6: It's enormous.
5: So I was there the second home game of the season?
6: Okay.
5: When they gave out the rings to the staff.
6: It probably took a half an hour.
5: It took Dave Roberts, Andrew Friedman came out to announce the names.
6: Yeah.
5: It took a half hour.
6: I bet it did.
5: The trainers, the amount of staff, the amount of executives. And, by the way, a lot of people that were physical, dietitians, everything, mental stuff they have.
6: Think about their scouting department.
5: Oh, my God.
6: All the people that were not there because they're out there working.
7: Can the Lakers afford this?
6: Yes.
7: Well, I guess they can now. Yeah, I guess they can now. But before,
6: now they can.
7: Yeah, yeah.
5: No, they couldn't afford it before.
7: Not this big, or you'd be there already if you could afford it.
6: Here's the question, and I don't know the answer to this, but I think this is the question. I don't know if it was I can't afford it or I don't want more people in here telling me what they think we should do.
7: I bet it's a little bit of both, but more of the latter.
6: It could be that, because before it was family-run business, and when Dr. Buss was running the show, it ran really well. But again, he put really smart people in charge. He put Jerry West in charge. He put Pat Riley in charge. He put Phil Jackson in charge. Like, these were people that knew what the systems were, even if they weren't by title running the systems, then the thing went haywire. And now Pelinka's here, and it's not running the way that it's probably supposed to. And I think this is the beginning of fixing
7: it. It's not horrible. You got a championship out of it, and you finished, what, the 4 seed?
6: Yeah, but
7: it's not horrible.
6: Nowhere near. Look, if Laker fans measure their failure or success with championship or not, they're a long way from championship.
7: True, but if we're not talking about OKC and San Antonio,
6: no,
7: it's not a bad spot to be in. It just looks worse because of those two teams.
6: It does, but those two teams are young. Those two teams are still ascending, I think. And I don't think the Lakers are ascending. I think they're on a plateau.
7: Yeah.
6: I don't think they're cratering, but it doesn't feel like they're ascending.
7: No, I wouldn't mind. I think everybody would be on board. Tell me if I'm wrong. With the run it back thing, if it wasn't for OKC and San Antonio. You'd be okay with running this team back. It's not horrible. It's old. It's slow. You have to increase the athleticism, but you'd be okay with it if it wasn't for these two teams at the top. Maybe even three if you got Minnesota.
6: I think it depends on what you're trying to get done. If you're trying to get closer to a title, I think running it back in this particular situation makes the most sense, if not backing up a little bit.
7: Mm-hmm.
6: I think trying to nibble around the edges is fine. I think where they'll get in mistakes to try to go to be a better third seed or a strong, like, that's not really what you're after. You need to get to the top and not just find a way to get more secure in the middle.
7: Yeah, I'm with you.
6: You know what I mean?
7: Like,
6: that,
7: totally.
6: That the plateau is arguably the worst place to be. If you're really like, you're either getting better, or you're getting worse, right?
7: Right.
6: Those are the two things. If you're just kind of sitting there, the guys at the bottom are coming, maybe the guys at the top are coming back down, but you're still just sitting in the middle.
7: Now, I was going to say this. This is different. I'd have to take the results out for a minute, and I sound like the coach from Cleveland for a hot
6: minute. Atkinson.
7: Atkinson. I sound like him. But I would take results out of it for a hot second. I would say this team needs to get younger and faster.
6: Yeah, I agree.
7: And we have to forget about the results for a while. That's number one.
6: I don't hate that.
7: We can't be this old, and we can't be this slow.
6: I don't hate that.
7: Yeah, and then we'll start to get better from here.
8: Because everyone's saying, like, well, this guy's coming from the New Orleans Pelicans. That's not really saying much. The Pelicans have been, you know, they have been a very bad basketball team for years to come. That's not solely what his job was, you know, as far as, like, building a system, as far as the numbers, as far as the metrics, finding out, does this make sense as far as salary cap and all those different sorts of things come into play. And you think about it, you're bringing them alongside with more smart people in the Lakers front office who are kind of establishing themselves. Like, Dodgers, it's simply working in the Dodgers way. Mm-hmm. They're trying to figure out how that can implement that into the Lakers way. So saying that he's coming for the Pelicans is not saying much. By the way, those Pelicans, those guys, they're the same sorts of guys that we want on our team, as far as Herb Jones, as far as Trey Murphy III, as far as all the other rookies, mm-hmm. Derek Queen. Those are the same types of guys that we're looking for. Now, I understand he's not solely responsible for finding those guys, but he's making numbers work as far as that. We need that to be implemented over here for the Lakers. So that's why it's a big deal.
6: I think
8: it's
6: a huge deal.
7: Huge deal. But I didn't think that they hired Rob's replacement. I didn't think they made Rob the hire for his replacement with this hire.
6: No, I don't think so either.
7: Yeah.
6: But they do different things. I think you need more like a CEO in that general manager situation, mm-hmm. or the president of basketball operations that's going to kind of run it. And look, I would be lying through my teeth if I said I knew anything about the guy they hired, but it doesn't matter. I like who hired him.
7: Mm-hmm.
6: It's when the guy that picks the people is right a lot and they pick somebody, great, let's
7: do it. Got a good resume, too.
6: If Andrew Friedman says, I want that guy, I don't care if he's a shortstop, a pitcher, an executive, a coach, I want him, I feel good about that guy, even if I've never even heard of the guy before.
7: This is all to the good. Yeah.
6: There's sometimes, like for the Dodgers in particular, they will take a guy like, that guy kind of sucks. And it's like, he gets to the Dodgers, and guess what he doesn't do anymore?
7: He doesn't suck.
6: Yeah. He gets a lot better, a lot quicker, because they know what they're looking for. And I hope the Lakers start to do the same
7: thing. I'm very happy. Christmas is a long way off. You know what happens before that? You got to make a decision on LeBron.
6: They will. We'll hear from
7: Wendy.
6: Wendy coming up in a little bit on that. We got a little Straight Up coming up next. It's DeMarco and Trav, ESPN LA.
7: All right. Let me hit this again. The Rams. Your Los Angeles Rams are traveling to Australia to take on that team from up north. That's the easier way to say it, right? That team from up north, the Niners. Taking them on in Melbourne. And I'm telling you right now, if you ever thought about doing something big as a Rams fan, this is it. This will top it all. True Fan Travel is the only way to go. They have put together an incredible Rams experience down under. So excited to be a part of it. This trip will have it all for you. We're talking premium hotels, official game tickets, exclusive events, parties, lots of sightseeing. It's all handled for you. All you have to do is be there. You're the VIP. Show up and enjoy it. I'll be right there with you. And listen, I have played this game for years and been around it forever. Moments like this don't come along that often. This is the first ever game in Australia from the NFL. This kind of thing you're going to remember forever. I'm talking about September 11th, 2026, Melbourne Cricket Ground, one of the most iconic stadiums in the world. 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It's awesome. So join the Rams in Australia. 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So look, this is not just another road trip. 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
6: This one's going to hurt a little, DeMarco. I'm not going to lie.
7: Uh-oh.
6: It's the Mookie one.
7: Oh, no. Hold on. Okay.
6: Yeah.
7: Remember what he's done for you.
6: No, no. And this is why it's going to hurt a little bit.
7: Okay.
6: Because I'm a huge Mookie Betts fan. I think that he is one of the great Dodgers of this run over the last, it's really, 15-plus years. Him and Clayton Kershaw are the reason that this thing started.
7: Mm.
6: And in particular, on the non-pitching start, he's the reason that this thing kind of went to a whole nother level. So this doesn't feel good talking about this because I hope the guy was a great player for the entire time. I just don't think he is anymore.
7: Okay.
6: And it really, really, here's what he's doing this season, okay? And then I'm going to give this a little context. So just so far this season, his slash line is 165. That's his batting average. Mm. His on-base percentage is 232, and his slug is 342.
7: Ooh.
6: Those are awful numbers. Those are not just not very good. They're legitimately awful numbers.
7: Does not match up with his pay.
6: It does not match up with his pay or his reputation or his legacy. And you're thinking, okay, well, maybe he's had a little bad luck. Maybe he's hitting the ball hard. He has 2 doubles in 87 plate appearances. It means that even when he's getting a hit, he's not driving the ball. He's not finding holes. His hard hit rate is way down this rate. Like, you know, the hard hit ball, I think, is 95 miles per hour and above. It's way down. So you're thinking, okay, really bad start. And it is, but it's not just that. Since he's made the change to shortstop, and I'm not saying that we go back and change it. The ship has sailed on that. But I think that was kind of the acceleration of his offensive decline. His batting average is 24 points lower since making the change. His slugging percentage is nearly 100 points lower, 81 points lower since making the change. His OPS is over 100 points lower, 105. And his home run per at-bat is gone up by 7, which means he's hitting way fewer home runs along the way. When he went back to right field briefly in the playoffs a couple of years, those numbers shot right back up to where they were before or very close to it.
7: Mm.
6: So I think that the sickness, the injury, the time, age, Father Time being undefeated, all of this stuff has added up to the point where Mookie is still a good player, but he's not a special player the way he was for a very, very long time. And they need to move him out of that number two. I know they did it tonight,
7: yeah,
6: but I would not be surprised if there's a little cement shoes action on this thing and it drops moving forward.
7: You know, when you and Greg were talking about it, I wanted to ask, but it's like it's been asked and answered. If he never moves from right field.
6: I think it happens, but I think it happens more slowly.
7: Okay.
6: Yeah.
7: Not as fast. Those
6: numbers are 100 points in OPS?
7: Yeah. That's significant.
6: That's a lot.
7: Yeah. You'd have to have some discussions over that.
6: That's a lot. And,
7: right.
6: And I think the reason it went from very high to not very good was because all of his extra energy and time was spent getting ready to learn a new job that's very, very difficult. I think this is age. I think this is just time. I think this is just, he's not a particularly big guy, right?
7: So No, not at all.
6: It's just adding up to, on all of these things.
7: I wonder,
6: it sucks to talk about it.
7: 10, 15 years from now, when he's by himself, was it worth moving to shortstop? Like,
6: Only he knows.
7: I'm still not sure why he did it anyway.
6: I don't either.
7: Yeah. Was it worth it? The other thing, this came in from Bob from Twitter. He says, Mookie has not been the same since he broke his wrist.
6: Yeah.
7: And the numbers back that up.
6: He took that pitch off the wrist,
7: yeah,
6: broke his wrist, missed a lot of time. I think it's all of those things. But it doesn't really matter what it was.
7: This is
6: where we are. Whether it was an injury, whether it's time, whether it's position. I think it's all of these things.
7: Oh, yeah. Yeah, yeah.
6: And he just kind of looks like, put it to you this way, and I always use this, we talk about this with football guys. There are certain quarterbacks, when they have the ball at the end of the game, it's like, oh, man, this is going to end bad.
7: Rodgers, right. Allen, Stafford,
6: Mahomes.
7: Yes.
6: Those guys are like, this is bad. I would rather have my offense on the
7: too
6: field.
7: Too much time.
6: Right,
7: yeah.
6: Too much time.
5: Well, Josh Allen's hit or miss.
6: There are guys that
5: especially
6: when they come
5: in the playoffs,
6: up to bat that are, uh-oh, we got a big problem here. And then there are some guys that are not. And Mookie's in the second group right now.
7: I still think he's going to be big for
6: you. He can still get big hits.
7: Yeah.
6: He can still make a big play.
7: Doesn't
6: he
7: look
6: still
7: confident to you, though?
6: No, he doesn't.
7: Like, last year, he looked like a shell of himself. He at least looks like Mookie this year.
6: I forgot to throw this in there, too. He's tried to steal a base twice this year. He's 0 for 2.
7: Oh, my God. Okay.
6: Yeah, like, he looks like a guy that's trying to find something, and he's struggling to find it.
7: Yeah.
6: Yeah. It was a lot. So, anyway.
7: Yeah. Sorry about that. That sucks.
6: It really does suck, and I'm not saying he's going anywhere.
7: I hope it wasn't the Ohtani thing. I really hope it's not the Ohtani thing. Because
6: just not being in the spotlight, you mean?
7: Yeah, because Ohtani came in and stole all the spotlight, and Mookie was the star outside. Mm-hmm. Like you said, the non-pitching star of the team was him until Ohtani shows
6: up.
7: And then all of a sudden, he wants to play shortstop.
5: By the way, a little NFL breaking news. Adam Schefter reporting that Chargers breaking news. 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
7: Wow, deserved. Okay.
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7: Real quick, about DBs, and it's hard to just, you know, frame him as a safety because he does so much. But the best DBs I ever saw with my own eyes, Jalen Ramsey's number one.
6: Mm-hmm.
7: He might be number two.
6: Really?
7: There's nothing he can't do. There's not a place on the field you can't line him up. That's what I mean. He's positionless. He just starts there.
6: Yeah.
7: You know what I mean? He's no shock that he's the highest paid guy again.
6: Twice.
7: Twice.
6: That's a pretty good thing to get. Get two bites at that apple.
7: Yeah, he's smart too. Brilliant. Yes. They have unbelievable gifts. They have an unbelievable knack for finding the football, and their instincts are top notch.
6: Is he like
7: mean.
6: Earl Thomas good? Ed Reed good? Is he on that level?
7: Yeah, those sort of plays.
6: Yeah.
7: It goes beyond scheme.
6: Yeah,
7: like there's a scheme, and every coordinator is trying to take away what you do with the pen. But when he's on the field, it's like Seau. He's so intuitive. He gets it. He's just going to blow it up every single. Either he makes the play or sends it to a guy that's going to make it for him.
6: Mm.
7: Smart player.
6: I always felt like Seau was out of position, but he was always making tackles.
7: Oh, my God.
6: Yeah.
7: He's the most undisciplined dude ever.
6: Yeah.
7: But he makes 1,000 plays a game.
6: That helps.
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5: You got the copy now?
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7: extra. That was
6: extra.
7: Good. He bought time. Yeah, that was awesome.
4: I'm sorry. That was on me.
5: I know about this radio stuff.
6: You helped me out there.
7: Awesome.
5: I mean, I didn't produce for Jim Rome, but I produced for Tony Bruno and some others.
6: I did.
4: I try sometimes. Doesn't work.
5: You know Tony Bruno. You worked with Tony.
7: I did know Tony Bruno. You know a different Bruno than I know. Yeah.
5: Oh,
7: you know the
4: Bruno.
7: We
4: want talk about Bruno.
7: I only know
5: we
7: one time.
5: It's funny because we were going through TSA over the weekend, and Stephanie and I went to Chicago, but I once went through TSA with Tony where we got stopped.
7: Oh, boy.
5: In his carry-on.
7: Yeah.
5: Yo, man, those toys are just for fun, man. You know what I mean? He had all kinds of stuff.
7: I didn't
5: know the things like that had two different ends at the time.
7: Oh, yeah.
5: I was young.
7: Oh, yes. I didn't know that part.
4: I was going to ask something else. Never mind.
7: Travis, come back. Travis, come back.
6: Tip or no tip, coming up next.
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4: Thanks, Chris. And just remember, friends, if you're wearing fake jewelry, please don't go through TSA trying to make sure it's real.
7: Fake it till you make it.
4: You know, I won't say who it was, but
7: don't sweat it or it might turn green.
4: Yeah. I'm glad you.

0: wearing fake jewelry today because you were sweating.
1: Oh my God.
0: Sweating. All right.
1: Up.
0: And somebody who was sweating that texted me today, I won't say his name, but you guys do know him. I got a random text saying, hey, if I accidentally spill a box of blueberries at the grocery store, do I have to pay for it? Because I'm freaking out. So I'm going to pose it to you guys. Tip or no tip? If you spill something at the store, you must pay for it.
1: Oh, no tip. No, not at my grocery store. Yeah.
2: Unless you're doing something stupid. Like if you're juggling boxes of blueberries and you drop four of them. But if you walk by and accidentally knock one off or you fumble putting it in your cart.
1: Yeah,
2: it's just an accident.
0: Wait,
2: yeah.
0: I would pay for the broken thing.
2: No way.
0: Like if I broke something like the blueberries for whatever reason, I feel like, okay, maybe I can get away with that. But if I broke like a glass bottle.
2: Purpose. Accidents happen.
1: I would offer and they'll say, don't worry about it. Yeah. Yeah, but I would at least say.
2: Your only responsibility in a spill in a store is to make sure that somebody cleans it up so no one else slips and falls and breaks their neck.
1: This is true.
2: That's it.
1: Clean up on aisle 8.
2: Yeah.
1: Now, after I buy it, I got the receipt. I'm walking outdoors and then I drop the bag.
2: That's trickier, right? What broke? What broke?
1: The blueberries are all over the place.
2: That's probably on you. You could go back in and say, hey, listen, man, the bag tore and my blueberries went everywhere. A good store manager will say, just grab another one, but they might get a little sticky.
1: If the bag
2: rips, my people to come back.
1: But if the bag rips,
2: that's on them. Yeah,
1: Your bag tore in half. Yes. Yeah. Okay.
0: Wait,
2: did your grocery store take away the bags with the handles?
3: Yeah. Everybody did.
1: No, everybody did. I got handles. Oh. Paper bags with handles.
2: No.
1: Yeah.
2: We're back to handleless bags like it's 1975.
1: Really? Yes. You got to do this now?
0: Yeah.
1: Oh, my God.
3: Now they've gotten me to the point where I'll just. And I forget the other bags, so every time I'm buying bags now.
2: But it's the first time.
3: But no, I'm like buying the special bags.
2: Exactly. It works to get you to buy or bring real bags because you need the handles.
3: By the way, I haven't searched on Amazon. I probably should do this before I say this. Can't I search plastic bags and they'll just deliver? Because I used to use them a lot around the house.
2: Oh, the grocery, plastic grocery bags?
1: Yeah.
2: Especially the more new ones.
3: I'm going to search right now
2: forever.
1: On Amazon. This is true.
0: I'm gonna Google this.
1: We still got handles, though. But you got a double bag.
2: Because
1: it will break.
0: Who does the handles? Because the only one that I know, I'm getting too in the deep weeds here, but is Trader Joe's. They still have that. Last time I went, they had handles, but everybody else.
2: Albertsons is handleless now.
0: Handleless.
1: Really?
0: Yeah. Walmart is handleless.
1: So you're
3: Target gives you handles.
0: Target does have handles.
3: Trader Joe's gives you handles.
0: Yes.
2: Yeah.
1: Okay.
0: Okay.
3: I found them.
1: Yeah.
3: So you can get. But see, they're the black ones, so people think that it's all you got some accoutrement.
1: The stuff you don't want.
3: But you can get 300 for $20. But these ones say thank you, like you just went.
0: Oh, I don't like that.
3: One of those weird markets.
0: Hey, the Latino markets have the thank you.
3: Do they really?
0: Yeah, so it's not weird.
3: No, but which ones? Like the ones I go to, like I go to like Northgate or Vallarta.
0: Yeah,
2: Northgate
0: doesn't
2: have the thank you.
0: They don't have those.
2: Yeah,
3: you're talking about the ones where they're like giving you fresh cabeza.
0: Yes.
3: Yeah, I don't go to those too often.
1: Fresh cabeza?
3: Yeah. I don't eat the head.
0: I don't either, so.
1: I'm over here. I'm with you.
3: Travis, you got to give me credit on how I did that one.
1: I'm over there.
3: That one was impressive.
0: Okay.
2: You're going to have to work a lot harder in that lane to get me to laugh.
0: Okay, can I give you?
2: Other ways you get me to laugh.
0: I have one. So I used to do a podcast, and my podcast partner, you know, he didn't understand Spanish. And he talked about going into a Mexican restaurant and asking, he's like, hey, man, can I have cabeza? And the guy the guy looked at him very weird. And then I told him, well, you just asked him to give you blank. And he's like,
1: okay.
0: Yeah.
3: Anyway. Why are you giving me that look, DeAndre? I didn't do it.
1: You opened the door.
3: No, but I've never had cabeza. Have you ever had cabeza?
2: I have not.
0: It's not my favorite.
2: I don't.
0: It's like gamey. Like,
2: I prefer the lengua over the cabeza.
0: Oh, I don't like that either.
2: I don't love either one of them, but if I had to pick between the two, I would pick the lengua.
1: The head of what?
2: Cow.
0: The cow.
3: The head of what? What head do you think it is?
1: I don't know. Cabeza just means head, right?
2: Yeah.
1: There's a bunch of animals out there.
2: The cow.
0: The cow.
1: Okay, thank you very much.
2: The beef tongue, too.
1: The beef tongue.
0: Okay, Have you tried the beef tongue?
1: Not at a Mexican restaurant, but yes.
0: Oh.
1: Yeah.
3: What kind of restaurant then?
0: Yeah.
1: Korean restaurant.
3: They serve tongue?
1: Oh, yeah.
3: Oh, I didn't know the Koreans get down like that.
1: Oh, yeah. Oh, yeah.
0: I mean, neither.
1: From the rooter to the tutor. Everything.
3: How do they make it for the Korean dish? Like
1: it was on the grill.
3: It's grilled?
1: Yeah.
3: Grilled tongue?
2: You got to take the outer piece off. The meat is in the middle.
1: I didn't know what it was until after I ate it.
2: You never seen it butchered?
1: No.
2: Oh, it's not great.
1: Okay. I don't want to see
0: that.
2: It's not fun to watch it made.
0: That just gave me the heebie-jeebies. All right. UCLA pitcher Angel Cervantes keeps a mini dinosaur named Jerry on the mound every time he pitches. I don't know if you guys saw that.

0: hat lying around from my playing days that doesn't fit anymore. It's all sweated out and disgusting. I have like I actually, oddly enough, have little plastic dinosaurs from when my kids played with them.
1: Oh,
0: like,
1: really?
0: We kept a lot of the little kids. Like, not Bobby used to have 400 of them, and now we've got two. But it's made, like, we've moved 10 times over the last 10 or 20 years.
2: Oh, yeah.
0: So it's made the move every time, but nothing of mine. Like, I have little knickknacks and things, but nothing like
2: I have an
0: crazy.
2: Old school tape cutter. You ever?
0: Like, with the, with the flat side?
2: The blue.
0: Yeah.
2: Have you seen that?
0: Yeah.
2: Yeah, that was like, you needed to have it in the locker room. Yeah. You had your own one. You were, like, rich.
0: Yeah.
2: So I stole it and took it with me. I still have it.
0: Perfect.
2: Oh, yeah. It was good stuff.
0: Perfect.
2: Who has a dinosaur on the mound? How is that legal?
0: The pitcher for the Bruins, Cervantes. What's his first name?
1: Angel.
0: Angel. He pitched his ass off against Oregon in the championship game. I watched the whole thing. It was really fun to watch. He puts it like right behind the rubber. And
2: it's tiny.
0: It's this big. It's just
2: so the ball can't hit it.
0: I mean, I guess it could, but it wouldn't just knock it over and keep going on its way.
2: Okay.
0: But yeah, I think it's just to give him a little peace of mind, little like touchstone. Kind
2: I
0: don't
2: know
0: thing.
2: You can bring buddies out there. Give one to Rocky.
1: I didn't know that either.
0: I'll tell you what, if I were the manager of the other team and Angel Cervantes was carving me up, I'd ask to have the thing move.
2: I would flip.
0: It's like, hey, he can't just get him off his rhythm just to do with it. Like, there are certain things that you can, your sleeve can be a little, you just mess with a guy.
2: Anything, but I was, give one to Roki. Roki needs a service animal.
0: He has come out of the valley and he's coming up. He's been better of late.
2: Okay.
0: We're still not too good, but we're at better, which is
2: we're getting
0: heading
2: better.
0: In the right direction.
2: Okay.
1: Can I ask you guys a question? So when I was in broadcasting school and, you know, they would teach us how to be more present and how to talk to the audience, they would always say, talk to one person, right? Pretend you're talking to just one person.
0: Mm-hmm.
1: And there was a girl that would bring a little stuffed animal and would place it on top of the mic, and that's what she would talk to. And that was like her way of reminding herself that it was one person. Did you guys ever do that?
2: No, I don't know.
3: So, Martha, we could try that with you in the afternoon.
1: Okay, like,
3: well, I mean, you set it up for me. Come on.
1: I didn't.
2: No.
3: But he knows I don't mean it.
0: I don't think that for him, if I had to guess, never having talked to the young man, but knowing that he's a baseball player, knowing that he's a pitcher, knowing what... It's just superstition.
1: It is.
2: Yeah,
0: it's just he probably had that silly little thing in his pocket one day and pitched his ass off. And when he got home, he went in and was like, oh, I had this all the time. Well, this is my good luck charm. And now he brings it with him
2: now
0: everywhere.
2: Now you're stuck with it. Right. Yeah, there you go.
1: It's cute. All right, let me give you another one. So we've talked a lot about Wemby lately, as we should. And I don't know if you guys noticed that a one-of-one card, 2023-2024 card of Wemby sold for $5.11 million in a private sale.
2: Already?
1: Okay. Already. So, my question to you, well, my tip or no tip is, you tip or no tip, you would have kept the card because it will actually probably worth more.
2: Yes, I would have kept the card. I would have sat on it for a few more years. I assume it's only going to go up in value.
0: I would as well, but if somebody offers me $5 million for a piece of cardboard,
2: I'm giving
0: it
2: out right now, baby.
0: Yep, me too.
2: But what if I say in 5 more years, it'll be worth 10?
0: I can put that $5 million to work in places and probably get some more money as well. I'm not going to bury it in my backyard. We're going to make that money work.
2: I mean,
0: $34
2: a month, put it in a safety deposit box and sit on it for 5 years.
0: Yeah. No, I'm going to
2: take
0: it's gonna
2: the
0: $5
2: double. Million. Okay, all right.
0: I'm going to...
2: I would buy it, sit on it. There you go.
0: I'm going to
2: sell it. $5.11 million already?
0: Here's the thing. Like, those baseball card things, like, you just never know which is the one that's going to hit, and it could go back. It's like, I'm selling.
2: This
0: like
2: is guaranteed
0: guy, when
2: hit.
0: We were out at Legends Attic that night, and that guy pulled that Shohei 101, and they were saying, and I don't even remember what he ended up getting, but they're saying that might be worth $10,000, it might be worth $500,000. Like, the numbers were all over the place, and I'm thinking...
2: Maybe I'm wrong, but even if he stopped playing today, I think that card doubles in value.
0: It might.
2: He's such an attraction.
0: Yeah. I'm gonna buy a house near the ocean. Because guess what else is going to double?
3: You already have a house next to the ocean.
0: Right, but now I can have
1: one.
0: And that house that's, you know, a few million bucks now, it's a few more million bucks then.
2: Smart man, I got you. Yes.
1: It's like people with the Pokemon cards right now. My brothers are obsessed with it, and he pulled one that's worth like $5,000. And I was like, you better sell that. He's like, no, I get it graded. I was like, bleep that, bro.
2: Get it graded?
1: It's like a grading.
0: It's a whole thing.
3: What you know about Pokemon, DeAndre?
4: I know a lot about Pokemon.
3: You do?
4: Actually. Yeah. I grew up watching Pokemon. Yeah.
2: Oh, no.
4: Yeah, I grew up watching Pokemon. Yeah.
0: Cute, Pikachu?
4: Pikachu?
1: I love
4: Pikachu.
0: That's the only one I know.
1: Pikachu.
0: I'm done. No, I'm out. I didn't mean to open the door. That's all I got is Pikachu.
2: Mew?
3: What?
2: Is Mew 1? Mew 1, 2? No?